0: Morissette on the show when I was off one day.
1: Yeah, a couple weeks ago.
0: The Aztec for life. One of the most decorated players in the history of San Diego State, across all athletics. Two-time All-American, two-time Mountain West Defensive Player of the Year. Kirk Morrison joining us right now on Schaefer and Slee with San Diego Sports 760. Kirk, first of all, thank you. We had seen, or I had seen on social media, you expressed your condolences following the passing of an outstanding football player, obviously, in Billy Ray Smith, who spent so much time, obviously, in San Diego as well. So what role did he play, for those that didn't see it, what role did he play for you in your playing and then later broadcasting careers as well?
2: Oh, man, appreciate you having me, fellas. Yeah. Billy Ray was my guy. When I first got to San Diego State, Billy Ray was the man around town. He was a Chargers legend. And in a city that had a professional sports team and you had the college team right there, you aspired to be what the pros were in the city. And no star was bigger, I think, in San Diego, honestly, than Billy Ray Smith. He was all over television. He was all over the radio. And, as a San Diego State Aztec football player, he was the guy that was doing the features on Cron 4, on SD4.
3: Channel 4, that's right. That's
2: Channel
3: right.
2: 4, yeah. And he did a couple of those pieces that I was a part of. And sitting down with Billy Ray Smith and just talking football, man, he always had a great smile on his face. He had those great stories, a great laugh, and the dude just had a football voice too, that really carried over through radio. So, for me, growing up in San Diego in terms of my college years, the two guys who I really looked up to, honestly, to be real, was Junior Seau and then also Billy Ray Smith, because they both – they were what I wanted to be. Like, though, you wanted to be the all-pro linebacker in the NFL, and then I've always wanted to be a broadcaster, even when I was at San Diego State, and a lot of that was because I saw what Billy Ray was doing. So, those were my two big influences, man. But to see both of those guys now gone, San Diego legends, man, it's been a tough couple of days now since I heard the news.
3: RIP to Billy Ray Smith. Kirk Morrison here, taking some time to join us here on the Schaefer and Slee Show. Kirk, there's no, easy transition from that, but you are now part of the Raiders radio broadcast, and I want to get, your thoughts here. We're getting closer here to our first preseason game, Hall of Fame game. What is that? Coming up Thursday, August 6th, so a week from today. You look at that AFC West, and you look at the Las Vegas Raiders. Just your thoughts on that division, and then we can take a more broad look, but what do you make of this upcoming season for the AFC West and the Raiders?
2: I mean, it's going to be fun. I mean, think about how fun that division is going to be. Last year you had the Denver Broncos, who are in the AFC Championship game, and if a healthy Bo Nix plays, they're probably playing against the Seattle Seahawks in the Super Bowl. The Chargers, they also made the playoffs a year ago. Now they have a new D coordinator because Mentor becomes the head coach over in Baltimore, but they also add Mike McDaniel as their, offensive coordinator. So it's a team that made the playoffs, and they're hoping to reload offensively with a new offensive coordinator. And as crazy as it sounds, we had a playoff for the first time, and it seems like forever, that the Kansas City Chiefs weren't even a part of.
3: True.
2: So we know what the AFC West is going to be, a gauntlet, and especially now with the Raiders and, what they've acquired, Kirk Cousins and obviously Fernando Mendoza for the future. The AFC West, as I said, it's going to be the funnest division, man. I mean, I call it the West. AFC West, NFC West. Oof. Those are the two divisions in the NFL that are going to be fun. Now, if you're looking for a competitive division that you can't guess, that'd be the NFC South, because you have, no idea. Sure. I've looked at the Vegas wagers, and no one's putting their money or their mortgage down. This team's going to win. But I love the way that the AFC West will shape out this year, because a lot of people are saying Denver. Then you still have the Chargers and what they're doing with Jim Harbaugh. But then you have to look at, okay, are the Kansas City Chiefs going to be back? And then what are the Raiders going to do? So it's going to be interesting, man. Very interesting.
0: Yeah, it really will. And again, the NFL will be here, at least with preseason action, within a week. Kirk Morrison is with us right now on Schaefer and Slee. You briefly touched on Fernando Mendoza. I think he's a fascinating player. You probably remember the game, Kirk, 2 years ago, San Diego State played a Cal. He was good in that game, but it was like a 21-7 game. Then he just completely burst onto the scene last year. So what have you seen? What makes him so special that he vaulted all the way up to where he was taken this year?
2: Before I answer that question, Sheriff, I got to go back to something you said.
0: Yeah.
2: Like, you said you had a day off the last time. I was like, when do you take days off? I came on the show and I was like, damn, Josh Schaefer has a day off? Like, dude, you are the hardest working dude I know.
0: I appreciate
2: how the hell
0: you,
2: you take a day off?
0: Where was I?
3: It was, like it was an emergency.
0: I was at the White House. No, I'm just kidding.
3: What was it actually? Were you? Was it actually a planned vacation or was it not?
0: You know what? I don't even know
2: if it was a vacation.
0: Real quick, I was in Big Sur.
2: Yeah, did some voiceovers.
0: I know.
2: Okay,
0: I was in
2: Big Sur.
0: No cell service in Big Sur. Yeah. I was such a fish out of water because all I do is work, to your point, and I was away. But anyway.
2: No, you're good, man. You're good, man. No. Man, Fernando was great, man. I actually had a chance to sit down and talk with him today after practice. I tease him a little bit, obviously, because of his California ties going to the Cal Berkeley. And, you know, I grew up and went to high school not too far away from Cal Berkeley, so I tease him about some of the local eateries that are over there. And so it always gets a smile on his face, but you talk about one of the most genuine people that I've ever met. And then we're talking about adult, you know, NFL, high school, it doesn't matter. This dude wants to work. It was funny. I was telling my wife just a little bit earlier that I don't know if we deserve Fernando Mendoza, to be honest. I really don't, because the dude gives us like thoughtful and insightful answers. Like John and I, like, seriously, like he gives like, today, someone asked him a question, right, fellas? And they're like, oh, so how do you compare day one versus day two? And anybody else is, oh, you know, we're a little bit better today. We're a little crisper and, you know, we're just getting our feet underneath us. That's what a normal answer would be from, like, you know, other players. But Fernando Mendoza breaks it down like, you know, it's part of the process of being great. And if we want to be great, we have to take what we learn on day number one. We apply that. We go back to our rooms and we go to and look at the film and we look at one or two or three things that we want to be better at. And we apply those to what the day brings us to next day. And we attack it. And when we attack the day, you see why we were able to have a much better, much crisper practice, because we all, I'm like, dude, we're not like, thank you, Fernando. Like, appreciate it. Like, now I feel like I'm not doing enough in my day to day. You know what I mean? So it is, look, if this dude is not successful, it's not because he didn't put the time, the effort, the work in. He truly has been, it's been fun to watch him. And he had a couple throws today at practice, fellas, that you're saying, we know Kirk Cousins is kind of the starter for training camp, but man, Fernando, if putting it all together, and it looks to be he's doing it pretty quickly, and we'll see what it looks like as the rest of camp continues.
3: 8-year NFL vet, part of the ESPN College Football broadcast, plus the Raiders radio broadcast. Kirk Morrison taking some time to join us here on the Schaefer and Sliwa show. Kirk, just real quick on just to follow up on the Kirk Cousins and to be there, you can call it, for Mendoza. What do you think of that dynamic, that the pressure's not on the number one overall pick? Here are the keys to the franchise. Go make it happen. Just that philosophy in general. Do you like, I think for me growing up watching the NFL, it was common to have, and you know, these high draft picks, give them some time to progress. Do you think that will, what kind of benefit do you think that has to Mendoza?
2: Yeah. So I think the story that I use and when I really started covering the NFL, it was the first year the Rams came back to Los Angeles. And when I was on the Rams broadcast team, I always remember that first year they came back in 2016 and Jeff Fisher was the head coach. The Rams had drafted Jared Goff, number one overall, out of Cal. And immediately everybody's like, okay, when's Jared Goff going to play? When's he going to play? And Jeff Fisher made Jared Goff the number three quarterback, inactive quarterback. It's like, wait, this is the number one overall pick. And you traded up to get him, right? Remember, they traded up with the Tennessee Titans to get that pick. And you mean to tell me he's not your day one starter? No, they didn't do it. It was Case Keenum actually started the season that year. Okay, and then behind him was Sean Mannion, who currently is the offensive coordinator for the Philadelphia Eagles. But they didn't start him right away. And I thought everyone was ridiculing, but I thought that was probably great for him to keep a headset in his ear for the first half of the season, learn what it is to be an NFL quarterback, go through the rigors of how do you study, how do you analyze, how do you be an NFL quarterback. He got his opportunity about halfway through the season, and you saw the flashes of why he was the number one overall pick. And I think overall for the totality of his career so far, I think it helped him. I always bring that example up because I think that'll be the same situation when it comes to Fernando Mendoza. He may be the third quarterback for the Raiders, and yet it's not because of talent. It's because they wanted him to wait and get, and his opportunity will come. If you're the backup quarterback in the NFL, fellas, we already know. Kirk Cousins goes in the concussion protocol. Fernando goes in if he's the backup. If he goes in the game, he's not coming out. You know what I mean? Like my buddy Peter Schrager always says, once the toothpaste is out of the tube, you can't put it back in. Like, you can't take him out of the game. You show that he can go and play. Okay, Fernando, you're in. And it's hard to take him off the field. So that's the part, I think, Alan, that I try to figure out is when is the perfect time or when will he be ready? But you have, I think, a veteran quarterback in Kirk Cousins that gives this team an ability and an opportunity to win ball games right now as you develop Fernando.
0: Kirk, I need to ask you about the Aztecs, and we could talk to you for an hour, but I need to ask you about the Aztecs. Sean Lewis in his third year. I know you're watching as close as any with your, obviously, your history as one of the greats of San Diego State. How do you feel about the overall state of the program under Sean heading into this new look league? What's your level of optimism for the year?
2: I think, honestly, should they not be the favorite to win the Pac-12?
0: Sure, yeah.
2: I mean, I put them in that conversation right now. You go to the Pac-12, this is now the conference that, let's be honest, you should have been in 5-6 years ago when they first had it the first time. But I think this is where you dominate a conference from the beginning. It's not about Boise State or Oregon State and Washington State and everybody who's joining in. To me, this should be a conference that San Diego State dominates. And it really comes down to what Jaden does this year at quarterback, Jaden Dinigo. He has, to me, develop a little bit more and show more of a prowess of the passing game. I know what he can do when the ball's in his hands and he's running the football and things like that. But outside of handing the ball to Lucky, I want to see him make some of those throws and connections down the field, really open up this offense, John. I know you see the big plays that are there to be made. Just want to see more of them this year. And I think that's what it comes down to. The defense is going to be fine, right? You know, I'm always watching Latuli and, you know, my linebackers. I love what those guys do. But I really want to see this offense really be explosive. Because, look, San Diego State has always been about a passing game. Now they've been about the running game. Now I want to see them kind of mirror themselves and see this offense be explosive, not just on the ground, but more importantly, I want to see it explosive in the air.
3: Kirk, final one for you, and I know we got, you know, obviously a ways to go here. The Pac-12 just starting. What big picture for you, what would be in a perfect world? What does the Pac-12 look like in the next 5 years or so? Do you think there's some opportunities? We've heard J.D. Wicker, the athletic director of San Diego State University, say that they're lean for a reason and the hope is for it to expand. What would you like to see from this conference over the next 5 years?
2: You know, I'm not giving you a cop-out answer, Alan. I want to be more in-depth with this answer, but I do have a college football seminar coming up in about a week, August 4th and 5th, as I get ready for the ESPN college football season. I will know more where college football is kind of shifting to. We've already seen it had a lot of these media days, and you see where the Big Ten is heading. You see where the Big 12 is heading. And they've got a corporate deal with Monster, right? So they'll be wearing Monster patches on their jerseys, right? So you're seeing what Chase Bank is now going to be a sponsor for Ohio State, right? You're looking at all these different sponsorships that are around. I think SoFi is going to be on some uniform.
0: Notre Dame.
2: I can't wait to see. Notre Dame. I mean, what are the Aztecs? I know the Aztecs got to get one. Like, I was thinking about it. Yeah, my buddies were saying, like, are the Aztecs going to be sponsored by Keg and Bottle? You know what I'm saying? I have a little Keg and Bottle patch on there. That was just my group chat. We're talking about that. But, I mean, it really is the answer to your question, though, Alan. And I think we will see in terms of what are these conferences are allowed to do and what these teams are allowed to do as you start to continue, you know, trying to brand and also bring in private equity, because this is now a money game. This is now an arms race of how you can acquire talent through, you know, the money that you're able to get. So we'll see what that looks like for the Pac-12 as the SEC continues to kind of control its dominance and what they're able to, you know, dish out to all of their teams. That's why I think it's a really big year that the Pac-12 really has to have a year. And hopefully they have a couple of teams that can really make some noise and get into the playoff. I thought it was huge last year for James Madison and, you know, the Tulanes of the world and, you know, those types of teams that can get in and really, you know, pretty much say, hey, look, the scale of college football is for everyone. Let's make some noise. That's why I want the Pac-12 to really make some noise this year. Put San Diego State. Hopefully we can get into a playoff and really make some noise.
3: There you go.
0: Great insight and perspective. The great Kirk Morrison, again, the former All-American Mountain West Defensive Player of the Year. You can hear him on Raiders broadcast this season right here as well on San Diego Sports 760. Kirk, appreciate you doing it, man. Be well. We'll do it again
3: soon. Thank you, brother. Appreciate you.
2: Hey, always a pleasure, man. John Allen, talk to you guys soon, brother.
0: Thank you. Appreciate you. Great stuff. Really great stuff from Kirk Morrison. We've got updates on the health of Joe Musgrove and Nick Pivetta to share with you on the other side. Stay with us.
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0: If you missed our conversation with Wayne Randazzo, he'll be on the call for Apple TV tomorrow night, Padres Giants. You'll hear that coming up in about 10 minutes. We have updates, right, Alan, on both Joe Musgrove and Nick Pavetta. And then this comes, of course, from the manager, Craig Stammen.
3: Yeah, I what saw kind of this. Updates do we have? We saw this from Annie Halbrin on Twitter.
0: Yeah.
3: Joe Musgrove is throwing well into the 90s with velo.
0: Okay.
3: He said, feels good with the majority of his pitches, still working through maintaining consistency each inning and needs to build up, but says his arm has been feeling significantly better and is recovering better.
0: All right, so that's Musgrove.
3: Yeah.
0: Is throwing into the 90s. Yeah. Is there an update on Nick Pavetta?
3: Yeah, I saw one too. Let me see if I can find that.
0: So what would you say though would you call that encouraging with Musgrove? I mean, does that scream like he's going to be ready in a couple
3: of
0: weeks?
3: I'll throw one more.
0: Yeah.
3: Craig Stammen says that both Joe Musgrove and Nick Pavetta threw two simulated innings yesterday. Next steps for both to be determined.
0: I don't know what to make of that. You know what I mean? Like, am I supposed to be hopeful, pessimistic, optimistic?
3: Honestly, to me, like, any news about those two players, I'm, like,
0: good.
3: Excited.
0: Okay.
3: I mean, to take Annie's tweet, the fact that he was throwing in 90s. The 90s, I don't know what to tell you, man, but I think there is such a desperation to get one of those two guys back, if not both, that any news to me other than, right, like Jason Adam had some news, was it earlier this week, where it was like, hey, kind of took a little bit of a step back.
0: Yeah.
3: Now it's late August, early September is when you can get him.
0: Yeah, he had said that, yeah.
3: And until I hear something like that on Pavetta and Musgrove, any news I hear, I'm just assuming is a step forward.
0: I want to play this game with you. The game is called over or under.
3: Okay.
0: 10 innings thrown by Joe Musgrove in the major leagues this year.
3: I'll go over.
0: Okay. And so maybe a few starts, you're saying.
3: And the only reason why I'm going over is because I mentioned to you earlier in the week, you know, Marty Caswell had some sound with Joe Musgrove and basically said, Musgrove said that she asked him basically point blank, are you pitching again this year? And he said yes.
0: Okay.
3: So I think only because of that, that's the only reason. Plus, we've heard Kevin Acey say that part of what the Padres are, part of their calculation here of what
0: are
3: to do
0: players,
3: is thinking that one or both of these guys will be available at some point in August.
0: All right, I'll do it now with Pavetta a little differently.
3: Mm-hmm.
0: The over-under is 4.5 starts. Over or under?
3: I'd say under because I also think there'll probably be a ramp up for him. He doesn't have to necessarily come in and, hey, here's the ball from the start of the game. Go give us 6 innings. I think that Pavetta could be a 3 innings here,
0: sure,
3: 4 innings there. You know what I mean? Like,
0: yeah,
3: it doesn't have to. I mean, look at the way the Padres are piecing things together right now.
0: Pitching chaos, I think they've called it.
3: Yeah, maybe he kind of goes into that mix in order for him to get back.
0: Man, I hope we see them both. I really do. But again, it's a bit of hope.
3: I know it is.
0: It's a bit of hope.
3: I know it is.
0: But I do.
3: But they're back in the news. They're a conversation.
0: Yeah.
3: They're actually pitching.
0: Right.
3: So this isn't one of those where there's absolutely no traction at all, and it's just a matter of when they're going to shut them down.
0: I agree.
3: It's not that.
0: Do you want to hear from Wayne Randazzo?
3: I do.
0: All right, we had Wayne Randazzo. He's on the call of Padres-Giants Game 2 tomorrow on Apple TV. Really insightful conversation you're going to want to hear. If you missed it, you'll hear it coming up next on Schaefer and Sliwa, San Diego Sports 760. We're live on the iHeartRadio app.
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14: 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Padres and Giants are down at Petco getting set for game one of their series tonight. It's going to be J.P. Sears going for the Padres, and not quite sure who's going for the Giants. We're getting kind of conflicted reports, so we'll see who trots out there at 6:40. 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
0: Wayne Randazzo.
3: You don't have to.
0: Brett, I have no idea where we start the conversation with Wayne Randazzo. Oh, yeah, like where he sees the Padres in the whole, like...
3: Mix of the
0: wild card teams in the National League. Now, he is going to be calling Friday's game.
3: Yep, tomorrow's game against the Giants. Good perspective, too, because he's looking at things more from... Let's just say it's not a hometown opinion.
0: It's a good point.
3: It's I think he's going against a lot of what the Padres are doing philosophically, too.
0: Where do the Padres fit in the NL?
15: It's, it's a wild card cluster of mediocrity. I mean, these are all teams that are in the mix, but also teams that have plenty of flaws, whether it's the Padres or the Diamondbacks or the Marlins or whoever. I mean, you kind of take your pick, Pirates, whatever team ends up in the second or third wild card. I mean, you could even throw the Phillies in there right now, too. That, you know, you're gonna see teams get in that may not have a really strong chance to win the whole thing. So that's why it makes the trade deadline, to me, so interesting, is that will some of these teams that seem like they're in it, and in terms of the standings, they are in it, but are they really contenders to win the whole thing, and do they feel like they should add, or do they feel like they should just sell off some parts because they're not terribly serious about winning the World Series this year? So we'll see how it shakes out here in the next few days. But I think the Padres are just kind of in that cluster right now.
3: Yeah, I was going to say, looking at San Diego, Wayne, just, you know, from your definition of a team that is just trying to get to the postseason, what do you think that balance is of saying, all right, we try to improve as best as we can. It doesn't sound like the Padres, you know, they won't be able to go crazy at this deadline. But how much do you think the calculation is, well, if you get into the playoffs, anything can happen, and we've seen this happen before in baseball. Is that a good strategy? Well, as long as we just get into the dance, anything can happen from there.
15: It seems like that's happening. To me, it seems like that's happening less and less. I think that you're seeing teams that are really built for October succeed in October over the last 3 or 4 years. And I think the examples of a team just getting in and riding it out and having some lucky bounces, it just feels like that doesn't happen as much as it was happening in maybe the previous decade. I don't know. I mean, yeah, of course, the Padres have a lot of talent, and that's why you can make the argument that they should believe, because, you know, Machado's been hitting more. Merrill's been hitting more. You know, Tatis is always a guy who can win a baseball game single-handedly. You have Miller at the end of the game, and frankly, the Padres' bullpen is a huge strength for them, and in October would be a big deal for them. So you can understand why the Padres would feel differently than some of these other teams in the wild card because of the talent that they do have. But you also have to look at the big picture in terms of these contracts that probably are not going to look very good in the next couple of years, and the fact that for the entirety of this season, some of these guys haven't played that well. So I'm glad I don't have to make these decisions, because these are not easy decisions to make, and it could easily backfire no matter which way you go.
0: It's a good point. Wayne Randazzo is with us. He'll be on the call tomorrow night. Apple TV, national broadcast, Padres and Giants. Alan was just making this point. Like, there's so much attention on the deadline. The Padres need to remain focused, obviously, on the task at hand this weekend, for example, at home against the Giants, who are 16 games under 500. The Giants should be sellers, conceivably, over the next couple of days as well. How do you see where these two franchises are today and how this series might shake out?
15: Yeah, it should be just like the last one for the Padres. They really got to fatten up this week. Yeah. They did a good job against the Rockies doing that, and now they need to do the same thing against the Giants. San Francisco has a little more major league talent, I guess, right now than Colorado does, but they just lost one of their best hitters. Casey Schmidt needed knee surgery, so he's out. And the Giants already have plenty of holes anyway. Matt Chapman is not out there. So, the Padres should be heavily favored to at least win two. And at this time of the season, these are the kinds of teams that you really need to sweep and take all three of them.
3: Wayne, as we look at just what has played out for the Padres, they've won 5 games in a row. They started out after the All-Star break, they started out 2-5, were really struggling. And they win these 5 games, but it's not against the best competition at the time. With Miami, they had lost 9 in a row, end up losing 12 in a row after the Padres sweep them, and then we know where the Rockies are. How do you look at, when you look at San Diego and certainly some of their flaws, how do you think they match up against these other potential wild card teams, the Arizonas of the world, the St. Louis Cardinals, the Nationals, just in that mix? Let's forget the elite in the NL, but in the mix of some of these teams that we're referring to.
15: Yeah, if you're just looking at it in that regard, I think they match up well. I think that, you know, outside of the Cubs, who I think are a little bit more of a fine-tuned machine and have their offense clicking, and they'll probably get some pitching at the trade deadline. I think the Cubs are in a little bit of a different class in the wild card than the others. But you look at from the Phillies on down, I think the Padres stack is fine. I think they have more talent than most of these teams. I think if their guys have good second halves, the guys that you rely on, the big name value players for them, that the Padres should win more games than those other teams do. And, you know, that's why I think in their case, if you're just looking at trying to make the playoffs for this season, well, you don't want to give up on that necessarily, because the Padres probably should make the playoffs this season. Whether they will or will not remains to be seen. But I would think that they believe that they should make the postseason. I think if you're looking, though, at the health of this franchise for the next 3 to 5 years, you know, what's getting out from some of these contracts is probably important, unless they don't care and they just fill it up and the contracts are meaningless to them and they don't, and the money is such that they can spend it and it doesn't really bother them. But if it does, and they need to think about how the health of this organization looks from a contractual standpoint, you know, getting out from some of these contracts might be important to them, and they could use either the trade deadline now or the off season to try to do that.
0: Wayne, how do you see the trade deadline playing out around baseball with the looming lockout? As in, will that play a role in what we're going to see over the course of the next 4 days or not?
15: No, I don't think so. I think the trade deadline will be as normal. The teams that need to sell will. I think, you know, some of these teams, and the Angels are one of them, that have some really good players with a few years left or 2 or 3 years left of team control that could net a big package for them at the trade deadline here. I think the teams that have those types of players to trade will end up doing well at the deadline if they do make those moves. And I think the rental players will still go for the same rate. So I don't think the lockout or anything that could potentially be looming from a CBA standpoint will affect anything. And it doesn't even seem like it's affecting, you know, we've seen a lot of contract extensions over the course of this season. A lot of young players have been locked up long-term by various teams. So, you know, for the most part, it seems like the league is operating, you know, business as usual.
3: When you get a chance to, you know, obviously, by doing your Apple broadcast, you're seeing a lot of different markets, a lot of different teams, fan bases, and everything else. How do you think fans view the way the structure of Major League Baseball is today? I'm sure it benefits some markets, it hurts other markets. There's even some of the smaller markets that are finding ways to be successful. But just overall, as a whole, how do you think today's the way baseball is structured is perceived around the country?
15: I think the only unfairness that people seem to point out is what the Dodgers have going on, that they can sign these types of contracts and it doesn't really affect them whether those contracts end up being good for them or not. You know, Kyle Tucker gets an enormous deal, way more money than he should have. He has really not played well this year, and it doesn't affect the Dodgers' win-loss total. It doesn't affect their bottom line. It doesn't hamper them in any way, shape, or form that Tucker is a bad contract and might be a terrible contract by the time it's over. You know, Edwin Diaz has not given them anything this year. And again, it just doesn't matter that they go on and they do what they do anyway, because they've been structured in a way where they can handle those types of deals blowing up on them. And I think other than the Dodgers, I think teams feel like they have a fair shot for the most part. You know, obviously, you'd rather be in a big market and spend money and this and that, but the Brewers don't. Cleveland doesn't. You know, Pittsburgh even this year is in the wild card race, and they haven't spent a lot of money, although they did beef up their offense a little bit. You don't need to spend a lot of money to be successful, but I do think you need to spend some. And I think the teams that have at least put in some value into player development or spent some money on even mid-level free agents are seeing that pay off. But I think it's almost like 29 against one, because the Dodgers kind of have a different set of standards and rules based on their TV money and based on what they can handle from a financial standpoint than anyone else can.
3: Wait, just a quick follow-up to that. Is that just because there's one Shohei Ohtani? Is that the Ohtani effect and how they were able to take advantage of that? You know, whether you could say differently from Anaheim, but just, is it, how much of what you're saying is the Ohtani effect, and how much of it you think is just a bunch of different factors?
15: I think it's mostly a bunch of different factors. I think, yeah, I mean, Shohei, to some degree, gave them some flexibility by having the incredible deferral money that he took on, and that is true. But you also have the TV money for them is so gargantuan compared to the rest of the league, and they don't have to share it like the rest of the league does. They have a financial ownership group that just can swallow up so much more money than other teams. I mean, they just bought the Lakers as well. They are just playing by a different standard overall. And, you know, Shohei's deferral helps, but TV money, just the length of where their ownership can take it financially, it's just different. And I think that's what allows them to be head and shoulders operating at a different level than any of the other 29 teams, the Yankees included.
0: 25 years, $8.35 billion, by the way, in that TV deal. Averages to $335 million a year. For perspective, I think Kevin Acey told us yesterday the Padres make $30 million right now in TV, or 11 times less than the Dodgers receive right now.
3: That sounds like a good structure for everybody.
0: That really is incredible.
3: That sounds great.
0: It really is incredible. Wayne, we appreciate you taking time. Safe travels down here, and we'll watch you on the call. We're looking forward to it tomorrow night on Apple.
15: Thank you, man.
0: All right, Wayne Randazzo. We'll be calling the game tomorrow on Apple TV.
3: I think he's a little critical about this franchise.
0: He was.
3: Okay. By the way, I'm okay with that.
0: That's
3: not just entitled to it. You can easily make a case for it. So I don't think that's crazy.
0: He's been watching the Angels.
3: We need the Padres to start shifting their attention. Why do I feel like the game yesterday against the Rockies was
0: 200 days ago? It feels like it was a lifetime.
3: Brother, I don't feel like the Padres have played a game.
0: I feel like they've had an All-Star break. I completely agree. I haven't seen the Padres in like hours. It's been forever.
3: It was yesterday afternoon. I know. But there is this like feel, and you got a lot of people on YouTube that would kind of say had a similar sentiment. There's a little bit of a feel of like, all right, can you get ready and focus on tonight's game and then focus on this series with the San Francisco Giants, this four-game set.
0: Three would be nice, dude. Three out of four here, 8-1 stretch. That would be nice.
3: I think maybe, listen, if you told me 2-2 and they went 7-2, I'm okay with that as well. But I'm with you because,
0: three would be great.
3: Because here's what 2-2 is happening. Other teams in the NL that you're
0: someone
3: fighting
0: goes
3: with,
0: 3-1.
3: Somebody's going to win a couple of games. Exactly. So you're also, you know, you lose ground in that department.
0: What would you pay for a piece of cardboard? $10 million? That's next. Schaefer and Slee with San Diego Sports 760 live on the iHeartRadio app.
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0: Final time today, Schaefer and Slay with San Diego Sports 760. Alan, did you see the story? I already know the answer. But for our listeners, did you see the story about the $10 million sale of a Topps card?
3: You know when I saw it?
0: When?
3: When I was working on our rundown earlier before you got here.
0: So there was a... I mean,
3: this was right down your alley. When I saw that, I'm like, freaking, John's going to spend 45 minutes on this.
0: So Ohtani had a card in this version of, it's a Topps 2026 set that was released, Alan, this week.
3: Okay.
0: The Topps set was released this week.
3: Mm-hmm.
0: And within the set is something that I guess most people refer to as like a chase card. Like the biggest chase in the set is, can you land this Ohtani card with two autographs, one in English and one in Japanese, and two special uniform patches essentially on it. They're called logo men. The back of the jersey has the MLB logo on it. It's got two of those logos in the card.
3: So there's one of these that go out.
0: One in the entire tens of thousands of packs that are available nationwide and worldwide. Mm-hmm. It's more than tens of thousands of packs, maybe hundreds of thousands of packs. Someone bought a box.
3: Think about internationally.
0: Yeah, in Japan.
3: Of people that are buying these. So it's a Topps
0: Chrome
3: baseball.
0: And someone buys a box in Boca, Florida, and in this box is the one-of-one Shohei Ohtani dual gold logo man autograph card. He immediately spins it to someone that had a bounty for the card, almost an organization, by the way, almost PE.
3: So what do you mean by a bounty for the card?
0: Someone puts on social media, whoever finds this card, I'll give you $10 million. You find this card, come to me. I'll overpay for the card, in theory. $10 million. That's one of the biggest sales in the history of sports cards. And it all happened within one day, which I personally don't like. Because when you pull that card and you sell it the same day to the bounty, like nobody else has an opportunity. Maybe if it was auction, that price would actually be higher if other people had the possibility of also going after the card. So I don't love that, but this collector just walked away with $10 million.
3: Yeah, I'm with you on the I'm probably holding on to it. I'm taking my time. I'm probably even saying, like, I don't think I have any interest in selling. It's not going to lose any value. I'm assuming so. But that is interesting. That all happened one day. This probably somebody, whoever ended up with a card. Did they release the guy's name or no? Doesn't matter. Anyways.
0: Do you know who bought it, though?
3: No.
0: You know Kevin O'Leary, Shark Tank?
3: Oh, yeah, yeah.
0: He's got this firm.
3: Yeah, he's got a huge thing going with cards, doesn't he?
0: He's buying them up, but he's only getting, like, it's him and other investors are buying, like, portions of the cards. Like, you know, they spend $1 million, but there's, like, three or four people behind the investment.
3: Mm.
0: They're treating it like assets as opposed
3: to cards. Yeah, I've seen that. I've seen him at some point talk about how, like, this is completely blown up and some of the other cards that he's purchased, something along those lines. I'm probably waiting, but this is somebody that said to himself, wait a minute here. I just got this card randomly. I bought this freaking box.
0: Give me the money.
3: And it's worth $10 million. And do I need to, like...
0: If you get cute, here's the problem with holding onto the card, seriously.
3: Yeah.
0: Now, Ohtani's legacy is pretty secure. Different. We can even say it in San
3: Diego. I think if you're saying Paul Skeens, or if you're saying, yeah, like, if there's other players, I think that's different.
0: Well, hear me out. Ohtani could be, like... He could be involved in a betting scandal. I mean, just throwing that out
3: there. Interesting.
0: Like, that's just-

0: the card's been pulled, I'm like, I'm good.
1: The biggest thing this story will do, which is very similar to the lotto, and listen, I'm just not a lotto player. I'm not doing it. But when they say, hey, that lotto is up to...
0: a bill.
1: 300 mil.
0: Yep.
1: Now you get this influx of people going out and buying more. Hey, it's up to 500 That's mil. Right. Another influx. What this card selling for $10 million will do, there are a lot more people now that know about this, know about the... a lot more boxes and cards are going to be sold moving forward because of that card.
0: I will say I've been collecting, obviously, over the last like 18 months.
1: Yeah.
0: I've had a hard time. I mean, my wife is on board with it.
1: Because no, for me, not. It's been,
0: but she's not fully on board.
1: You know why I know she's not?
0: Why?
1: Why do you think I know she's not?
0: Because of the way I just said it?
1: No.
0: Why?
2: Because you have cards shipped to the station and not to the house.
1: Bro, you're getting your mail at the station. I'm walking around. This guy's wearing a robe and having coffee at 9 a.m. reading the newspaper.
0: No, she's understanding. But, like, there's no world where I could walk into it. That's hilarious. No, but there's no world where I could walk into, like, a card show and break out, like, $1,000 and buy a card in front of my wife. Like, $1,000 is a lot of money, is it not?
1: Of course. Yeah.
0: But like in the card game, man, there's people spending tens of thousands of dollars every single day.
1: I think if you were able to show her like, hey, look, I invested $1,000 and now 6 months later that card's worth $400. I only lost $600.
0: Then, it's like the lottery.
1: Babe, are we trying to win or not?
0: No, I know the games. I'm having success.
1: You tell her this.
0: Yeah.
1: Say, I've been covering AJ Preller for 10 years. We gamble here in San Diego.
0: That's exactly right.
1: We gamble.
0: I'll try that. All right. So tomorrow on the show, we're a day closer to the trade deadline, and Kevin Acey is going to join us again on Friday afternoon.
1: Reacting to the Padres Giants tonight. Hopefully a W for the Padres.
0: That'll be six straight. Mm-hmm. They win tonight. And again, trade deadline, just four games separate the Padres from the deadline. Will they make a move before the actual deadline?
1: So Atlanta took a 5-3 lead on the Nationals.
0: I like that.
1: We're so early for us to be doing this, but how pathetic.
0: Yes, do it.
1: How many
0: standings.
1: Different, not even just standings, how many different teams do we have to watch now? Because there's 83 teams in the wild card mix.
0: Pittsburgh, Miami.
1: Oh, my gosh.
0: The Nats. Who else tonight?
1: Can't keep
0: watching?
1: Up here.
0: It's really hard, I agree.
1: Pittsburgh and Cincinnati Cardinals are tied to a piece.
0: Cardinals lost today.
1: They lost Chicago. Okay.
0: Wheels have fallen off that.
1: Take that.
0: All right, back tomorrow at 3 p.m. with Kevin Acey on the show. Good stuff today.
1: Good
0: gentlemen.
1: Stuff.
0: 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I'm John. Keep it here. Schaefer and Sliwa, San Diego Sports 760, live on the iHeartRadio app. Peace.

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3: Heavy right continues southbound side of the 805, leaving the 5 freeway on over to just beyond the 94. Well, it's going to be pretty slow on the southbound side of the 5 freeway from the 805 over to H Street. Also, things are jammed up on the eastbound 56 from the 5 to a little bit before you get to Camino del Sur.
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9: And here's what you need to know.
10: The Atlanta Braves have taken the lead from the Nationals at home. They are up 5-3, and it's the top of the seventh inning. The Pirates have tied the game against the Reds on the road. They're tied at 2 apiece, and it's the bottom of the sixth inning. The White Sox walked it off against the Yankees for a second day in a row. They scored on a bases-loaded walk in the bottom of the 11th inning to win it 2-1. The Rays also won. They beat the Rangers 3-2. Cody Clemens hit a walk-off grand slam for the Twins as they took down the Royals 4-3. In the NFL, the Saints and wide receiver Chris Olave agreed to terms on a 4-year deal worth $132 million. Buccaneers quarterback Baker Mayfield did not get a long-term extension prior to the start of training camp, and he told reporters that he felt disappointed and disrespected by the team. In the WNBA, Olivia Miles has 10 points, and the Lynx lead the tempo 50-41 at the half. Also at halftime, it's the Sun who are up on the sky 49-40. I'm Monty Bolaños.
11: One guy is happily divorced. One guy is happily married. One guy gets called daddy by his three beautiful daughters. One guy gets called daddy after a credit card approval. One guy won a state high school basketball championship. One guy only covered a state high school basketball championship. One guy's been inducted into three halls of fame. One guy has only mopped a hall. Does this seem weird to anybody else?
12: Crazy!
11: Can this sports writer and this sports fan share a radio show without driving each other crazy? 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
13: Hour number three here
14: number three.
13: On a TV theme song Thursday. Rob Parker, Calvin Washington, Fox Sports Radio. I'm in Detroit. Kelvin's in Los Angeles. And glad you could be along with us here on Fox Sports Radio. And you should mark your calendars because today is Miracle Treat Day. 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Happy tastes good. Also, don't forget, check out our YouTube channel. We're up to 30,000 subscribers. What's the next show with subscribers on the network? Do you know?
14: That's just a good question. Rob G, do you know that?
13: I'm not doing a comparison.
15: So
13: I'm just curious.
15: It depends on how you classify it because Stugatz and Company had their own listenership when they came.
13: We don't count that show. I'm just talking about the other shows.
15: Well, if we're not going to count that one, I think the second one is probably two pros.
12: That would be my guess. Okay. Rob G will confirm this. He's going to look at it, Rob. So if you got any more.
13: Okay, I'm just curious. All right. But check us out. I'm not trying to diss Stu Gotts and those guys.
15: It sounds like you are, but it's okay.
13: I'm not.
15: Yes. So two pros and very close behind them, Covino and Rich.
13: So they're
15: fighting. I'm not going to give out the numbers.
12: I knew you were going to ask that. I knew the petty king was. I was waiting on you. I was like, let me see.
13: I'm the petty king now. Yeah. How about the petty king?
12: No, you ain't the poo poo king no more. You're not the petty king now. I knew you were going to do that.
15: Because you're going to hear the numbers. You're like, oh, that's interesting.
13: All right,
12: at least say it in our ears, Rob G.
13: That's interesting.
12: Did you hear it, Rob? Rob Parker, did you hear that?
13: I can't hear it. Why can't you tell me, Rob G? Because I'm in Detroit. Yeah.
12: You're so ridiculous. Okay. We are. Let's just say we're doing very well. I'll just, put it that way.
15: Let's just say we combine them all together and they can't act with an odd couple.
12: Yeah.
13: There you go. All right. I feel much better now. All right. Make sure you check out our YouTube channel and, of course, other shows. There's so many great shows on Fox Sports Radio. I mean, sometimes I can't turn the radio off because there's so many great shows to listen to.
12: Well, you ain't never win an Oscar.
13: Just hit odd couple.
12: Look at Mark. Look at Mark laughing at one of my jokes. I don't even know who Mark is right now.
13: Just search Odd Couple FSR on YouTube. Hit that subscribe button. And, of course, you can tap the thumbs up icon and all that. Just check us out on our YouTube channel. Watch us right now. Just search Odd Couple FSR and subscribe. Rob G, real quick, one more time, tease what our new segment is tomorrow. And then if you got any YouTube comments, we'll read that, and then we'll get into our third topic of the night.
15: That's right. Actually, Ricky and the production staff are finalizing the details on the image.
13: Is it done?
15: It's very close to being done. I'm so close right now. Can't even imagine.
13: Did you write it? Who wrote it?
12: In the letter,
15: Ricky did it. Ricky did it.
13: Ricky wrote it, or did Bill O'Reilly write it?
15: We gave him the vision.
13: I'll write it.
15: We gave him the vision. We gave him the idea. And he's like, say less. I got you. I work in erotica. Don't worry about it. Which is a true story. He does work in erotica.
12: Oh, I didn't know that.
15: He does audio, like dirty. What does he call it? Homoerotica, Alex? What's the word?
16: Yeah. Homoerotica, fool.
15: Yeah.
12: I don't even know what that means.
15: Because, erotic novels.
12: Okay.
15: And there's voiceovers. Okay. And he does the voiceover, like editing.
16: Like Vatos.
15: Yes. But the ones he gets typically involve.
12: Copy. I don't even want to just, okay.
15: Yeah. Just,
12: cool. Kinko's.
15: Yeah. Yeah. Kinko's and Islos, bro.
12: Yeah.
15: Like that kind of stuff.
16: It's pretty crazy.
15: Kinko's, it's kind of funny if you hear the odd, like you thought Rob's stuff was gnarly.
16: Oh, it's pretty good.
12: Oh, I can't even. Listen, my virgin ears can't hear Rob. No, no. That Kinko's, Monty, that was, hold up.
15: So, yes, One Night at Kinko's.
12: I don't ever want to know you like that again, Rob.
15: The working title.
13: One Night at Kinko's.
15: Hot and then how does it play out? Seductive sports reporter. True life.
16: That don't make sense, hey, Rob G.
12: I'm be honest. I'm shocked Rob was getting some work done because he was putting in work. Monty.
16: Hey, yo.
12: I can't believe. I'm just all I'm saying.
15: How did you have so much time at the stadium?
12: Yeah, Rob? I need proof now. Let me go find these articles and these columns that you allegedly wrote at this kid because I don't see when you had time to do all this the way she was acting.
15: So we have real letters. I had them in my hand.
13: These are real letters. People need to know copies of them. Yes.
15: And a woman was so impressed by Rob's skills that she decided...
13: Give me the money shot.
15: ...to go to a Kinko's in Arlington. I don't know which Arlington it is, but in Arlington.
12: Well, they remember because it's legendary.
15: Yes, sir. And sent him a letter expressing how impressed she was by his conquests. We are going to read several lines. We're going to read several lines from these letters. And Kelvin Washington is going to have to guess what parts of the letter are true and which part are not.
12: Definitely not the redacted parts.
15: We can't read all of them.
12: I got a whole news job.
15: We found enough to make it. It's going to come.
13: Unbelievable. I can't wait to hear
15: it tomorrow. It's coming your way tomorrow night, 9:30 p.m. Eastern. Safe Harbor ain't so safe anymore,
12: guys. It might have to be midnight, y'all.
15: It might have. Ben Maller might need to give us an hour.
12: You might have to hold on, Ben.
15: Because,
13: oh, my God. Look at this.
12: Wait.
13: Look. Wait a minute. Keep that up, Elijah. Keep that up. Rob G, you see it?
15: Okay. Oh, yeah. I already saw the graphics. We've been working on this for a while. We had to run some things by Scott to make sure that it was okay. But
12: Seductive stories from a... Oh, I couldn't finish it. What is it? From a who? From a sports report. Oh, that's funny.
16: Yeah.
12: That is funny.
13: One night
17: at the copy
16: That's crazy because it wasn't only just one night, so
12: I mean, the specificity in which she was saying.
15: When we get this segment going, you hear some of the content. The content is one thing, right? It is what it is. But that this person felt so compelled that, you know, I got to go to Kinko's and out, where someone has to read what I'm going to send first and make sure that it's okay before we send it out. Like, I've never been that skilled at anything.
12: No phone calls.
15: Yeah.
12: No love letter. She ain't writing a Leah 4-page love letter.
13: Like mailing it wasn't like, no, I can't wait for this to get to the mail.
12: She hits you with she has sent you the facts. That's crazy.
15: I love how the graphic is, oh, God.
12: That's pretty funny.
13: Oh, God is right, man. The only thing that they needed was something on one of those copiers.
15: They're calling it the Rob Parker Stag Files.
12: Yeah.
13: Hello?
12: Wait, is that the odd mob?
13: Is that a part of it, Alex? Is that a part of it right here?
12: It should be sending
13: the facts.
16: Yes.
12: The best part about this is Rob acting like he don't have 10 copies laminated.
16: Oh.
15: Someone said, please get this creeper off this platform. Just wait till you hear some of the true stories.
16: I think Rob Parker's
15: Apache.
16: Rob Parker's in the wrong industry, I think. You're in the right city still. We're close to, you know.
13: Oh, yeah, boy. I don't know.
16: You sure, Rob?
12: Hey, wait, you know, not him talking about, I don't think it was a consideration.
13: But you know what's crazy? And you know this, that I have the letters. Like, those are from the 90s. Like, I still have stuff.
12: Yeah, you're hoarding. The next episode of Hoarding, I'm submitting you.
15: It's indexed, it's categorized, it's cross-categorized.
12: I am sending you in the next... Matter of fact, let me Google. Let's get this segment going. I'm Googling.
13: There are nights, Rob G. I might have to read the letter. You know what I mean? I'm a bachelor.
15: Like, he's feeling sad. He's, like, in a slump. He's like, you know what? Let me go back to my glory days real quick.
13: He
15: doesn't
13: 20s.
15: Read his award-winning columns. He doesn't look at the Hall of Fame plaque. He's like, let me see this letter from that Kinko's that one time.
12: Of course.
15: Rob Parker, you were a bad boy, let me tell you.
12: All right, Rob Parker, I'm going to send this to you. How do I submit someone to be considered for Hoarders? Thank you for your interest in Hoarders. Annie is not. Oh, they're not currently accepting submissions.
13: Boom.
12: Dang.
13: Good. All right, Rob G. Anything else on from the YouTubians or no? We're good.
15: Oh yeah, we got a lot of YouTubians. You know, a lot of people weighing on a myriad of topics. Some of it the WNBA, some of it the Kawhi situation, and this is just a Rob Parker comment. Deception Man Eater said, "That's a fact, Rob. You paying for it either way, directly or indirectly. You right." That's a good one for him. Jason.
13: Well, who are we talking to?
12: I mean, I got to live somewhere. Marty. No, I got to pay for a mortgage. Why is it I'm paying for it? I got to pay, you know, we got to.
13: No, but it's the idea like, oh, I got to pay like whatever, but I'm not paying everything. I'm just paying for that. That's it. For that.
15: And then this is
12: you didn't
15: one.
12: Have to confirm. You could have like, you could have fought hard against it.
15: This is one where it was a Monsi comment, but like indirectly said, I want y'all to know viewer participation has dropped by more than 100 in the last 30 minutes. Prove the point.
12: Because no Monsi?
15: Because Monsi wasn't on for 30 minutes.
12: And the best part is the level of how much she loves it. Did you just see that little... Monsi, you just 7-continented me right there. I want you to know that.
13: That's when she was disgusted.
18: I did not.
13: She was like, "Oh my God, do you hear this guy?"
12: You're
13: talking
12: like, "You know, I've been to every continent in the world. You know, I'm the only Negro who's ever gone to Antarctica."
18: It was just he tried to be so subtle about it. You know, he was like, "Well, I wanted to say I've never been there, so I said I've been to all the continents, just haven't been there."
12: Yeah, you got to relax.
13: I never thought Monsi would have continent envy. You know what I mean?
18: I do have continent envy. I do.
13: You know, guys have something envy.
12: All right. This whole
13: continent
12: segment.
13: Envy.
18: It's a great one.
12: Yeah, it is. Allegedly.
13: Okay. All right. All right, Rob G. Let's get back
12: anything
13: to the show.
12: Anything else you want to tell us you're Alexander the Great about? No, Kinko's. I've conquered every continent. Anything
13: else? You know
12: else?
13: What? Here I am. And I'm opening up my life. Sharing for the radio show and for people to see like a little glimpse into what my world was like when I was a young reporter
12: banging as an ox.
13: The pavements.
12: Yo, mega pause.
13: When I was a young reporter traveling the country and doing my job and learning
12: you're
13: how to
12: doing
13: be a
12: your
13: great
12: job,
13: reporter.
12: All right.
13: Yeah, okay.
12: I don't know what you was reporting on.
13: It was an undercover report, in depth.
12: Oh, my gosh. Well, Rob G, don't do that, Rob G. Don't be talking about some dang, we ain't got no time. You the one got him going with this.
15: I didn't get it. You guys asked me to read it.
12: And you went in
15: there. Let's go. We don't got time.
12: We don't have time to go now.
15: We're gonna have to tease it ahead.
12: We'll talk about LeBron.
15: Hey, Rob Parker ain't the only one who's full of himself these days.
12: Yeah. Oh.
17: Wow. Yeah,
12: you ain't even texting.
15: Rob's feeling himself harder than Rob G. You read the letter again? Oh, God.
7: Oh, God.
15: Alex, did Rob G show you the letter?
12: And
15: Alex,
12: the best part is...
18: Did we laminate this letter? Make sure it doesn't get, you know...
7: Of course, Rob Parker.
12: He laminates our intro to the show. You know this is laminated.
18: Just making sure.
17: Wait a minute. The only reason I asked did you read it is that was a different letter from the one that we originally read.
7: Oh, God.
17: That we...
7: Monty, I got Alex, a picture book.
17: It was a different letter, and this one was hotter than the other one.
12: Wait. Now, wonder I didn't know this one. Okay, this one makes sense. This one was mad redacted. It was like
17: this
12: government.
17: This is a different one. You remember the other one? Yeah. This was way hotter than the other one.
16: Over under 5.5 letters.
18: Yeah, how many?
17: What, redacted?
18: No, just how many letters I have?
16: In general, over under 5.5.
17: Over.
7: Oh, my.
12: Are we saying total lying. Or are we That's saying for this particular ready? Individual?
17: I have over 40 letters. Stop. I'm thinking about
18: from the
17: writing
18: same
17: a
18: person?
17: Book. No, not all from her, but like
16: that'd be mad.
18: That's also, a flex on Rob. No, other women. Not just the one.
16: Monty, I'm sorry, I misspoke. That's just from the 90s.
12: Hey, Alex. Tomorrow is what's supposed to be. What day is it? What do we call it?
16: Funky Flashback.
12: No, we call it Flexing Fridays. Rob been flexing his whole segment. Flexing Fridays tomorrow, Rob.
17: No, I'm not. We're doing a segment about my love of old love letters. God, what do you want me to do? Dead. Say nothing?
12: God bless the dead, Aaliyah. She wrote, remember, she had a big song called Four Page Letter. Here you are with 40 letters. We thought it was big. She got a four page letter. Now you over here with 40 of them. All right. That shoebox got to be crazy.
16: Can you imagine?
17: A lot of them are stuck together, but it's still, I still have 40. All right.
7: Well, hey, yo.
12: Hey, Lil. LeBron. LeBron is working on something. We'll tell you what that is. It's the Odd Couple on a Tomorrow Will Be Flexing Friday. But today is a TV theme, so on Thursdays. Stick with your boys. Not like the Sheets. 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

0: Rob brought it up earlier, since he is in Detroit. Can we get Martin, too?
1: Because, yeah,
0: you know,
1: course.
0: That was filmed in Detroit, or at least
1: just fax me a letter,
0: based
1: please.
0: In Detroit, the show.
1: Fax me a letter.
0: Okay. I don't know. The redacted one, or what you want?
1: I want the full uncut.
0: Odd Couple, Rob Parker, Kelvin Washington, on a TV Thinks on Thursday. Rob, do you hear what he's saying or no? You don't hear what
2: no,
0: he's
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0: saying.
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0: 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So that'll always be good. Then we got Last Call, Robin. Then that's it, man. This week flew by. Tomorrow will be Flexing Friday. And,
2: and the debut of Knights at a Kinko's or something or whatever.
0: Yeah, Kinko's, Kinky, something like that. All right, let's get to let's get to the story about LeBron. And we kind of talked about it a little bit, Rob G, just that his people were going at it more of a Last Dance style, but they are saying him and his camp saying, not so fast.
3: Yeah, we know for about a month now that LeBron was going to have a, you know, final season or a season documentary. That was reported by Yahoo about a month ago. And The Athletic reported on Thursday that LeBron is currently in talks with ESPN about a behind-the-scenes documentary that's going to be recorded similarly to The Last Dance. And after that news was out for about an hour or so, Maverick Carter, LeBron James' longtime business partner, put out on X that we are not NOT doing anything like The Last Dance because LeBron doesn't even know when his last season is. Didn't say they're not doing a doc, just it's not going to be a Last Dance-style documentary.
2: I don't know about you, Kelvin. It just feels like a vanity piece anyway. Mm-hmm. I think that should, when it's all said and done, you know, you do a story about his life and from Akron and being the chosen one to going to being the frozen one in that finals against Dallas.
0: I think you go to bed week after you think about the Kinko's letter. Then I think you think about, like, what crazy acronyms can I say? What crazy names can I come up with?
2: No, I mean, there's a great story there, but it just feels like it's forced. It's premature. Just let it, you know what I mean? Like, mm-hmm. It just feels like he's planted it way before he really realizes, you know, is this it or not or whatever. And I think it should just be natural. Enjoy it. If he talks about he wants to win or whatever, and not be worried about the production value. Do you know what I mean? And if they capture it and then you put together a story, you don't have to have a camera follow you. This is not Bridezilla or whatever. You know what I mean? Like, just they have plenty of video of him. I don't even think you need your own crew. You know what I mean? There's somebody there with a camera around all the time documenting this year with Philadelphia, and then you see what happens next year.
0: I'm not mad. I mean, it is vanity. Let's just start there, right? But I think you're forgetting. I think we all get away from things and we forget how commonplace this was, right? Michael Jordan had Come Fly With Me. Remember that? Bobo, I know you remember that. Come Fly With Me with Michael Jordan. It was the little, you know, documentary he had in the prime of his career. It was like 92, 93 or whenever it came out. Aaron Rodgers had Enigma. Remember he had the whole documentary on himself. Tom Brady had
2: all he needed was a little penicillin, and that was cleared it up. Shoot,
0: dang it. Tom Brady had Man in the Arena. Then he had Tom versus Time, which was a 6-episode Facebook documentary. So I just think, again, because LeBron is so big and he's the biggest sports figure in America, and we talk about him and he's so polarizing that I think we make everything a thing about him. But I think this has been very commonplace for so many of our celebrities and stars and athletes, specifically over the last 30 years or so, that this happens all the time. So I just, you know what I mean? I think he's just the latest in line to do it. And because this is 24 years in, we all have LeBron fatigue at times. People are tired of him. People are just over it. So that when they hear this, they go, oh my gosh, the next thing with LeBron. But this has been commonplace for people of his nature. Again, Tom Brady, arguably the greatest of all time. And he's got one. Aaron Rodgers, maybe one of the most talented of all times. He's got one. This happened. Serena's had one. So this is commonplace with athletes who are great, even some who aren't, but especially the best of the best. This happens all the time. But it is, it's vanity. I'm completely in agreement with that.
2: That's what it feels like. And I don't know, maybe because LeBron has been on that wagon the whole career, you know what I mean? Every step of the way, and I got to have the decision. And so it's always like a made-for-television movie.
0: Can I add think to that?
2: So, yeah, that's just how I feel like, you know what I mean? More so than...
0: I don't disagree with that. I'll add to that. I think LeBron has been a hybrid of two guys that hated each other. Well, they hated their approach. Let me not say hate each other, like the people. They hated their approaches. LeBron is kind of a hybrid of Kobe and Shaq. And the reason why Kobe would get mad at Shaq is, I'm gonna get in shape on NBA time, on the Lakers time. He would be out doing movies and albums and doing videos and just, you know, like doing a bunch of stuff. They've asked Phil Jackson, oh, who's the most committed and who was the most psychopathic, you know, when it came to, you know, maniacal, when it came to everybody's Michael Jordan. He said, hey, Michael, heck no. Michael had hobbies. Michael golfed. Michael loved to gamble. He loved cigars. He loved alcohol. He said, Kobe had no hobbies. We used to have to tell him, get out of the gym and go relax. And my point is LeBron has that maniacal. We know he's in shape. We know he's a student of the game. But he also has some of that Shaq in him where I want to go do movies. I want to do Space Jam. I want to do this. I want to be in business. I want to have the shop. So he's kind of been a hybrid to me of the Shaq and the Kobe approach to the two being a celebrity and being an athlete. You know, understanding that, yes, I'm an athlete, but I'm also an entertainer. I'm also a celebrity. I'm also going to be a business savvy person. And he's kind of checking all the boxes, where someone like a Kobe was, all I do is hoop. Yeah, obviously I got to do commercials for Nike and all that, but I'm hoop. I don't do anything else. So LeBron kind of has a hybrid approach to me.
2: Yeah, I mean, that's a good example, because Kobe was about winning. He was about, that's all it was about.
0: Phil Jackson said that.
2: And that's what I'm saying. And the other stuff takes care of itself. Like, there's plenty of stuff of Kobe. And
0: he won an Oscar
2: afterwards. Exactly.
0: You know, for his animation. But I think LeBron realized he wanted to kind of be, you know, get the best of both, right? I want to do business. I want to do entertainment. I want to have my guys and grow their platforms, but also going to be locked into basketball and go to however 10, 11 finals and all that. So I think he's kind of been the balance of the two. All right. On the way, we got Foul or Fair with J.R. Gamble. Foul! Right now, it's Monty Bolaños getting you updated.
4: Foul!
0: That is, if she has a phone to look at all the stuff. You got it. You back?
4: I got it. I'm good. I'm here.
2: Monty, I'm not
4: going to
2: tell you that I went anywhere on vacation. I'll just leave that out of our conversation.
4: No, yeah, I know you've been everywhere.
0: Every country and every continent.
4: I got it.
0: And, you know, I got 2 million miles on my. You know,
4: except that one place where that caller was
0: that
4: from.
0: One Edmonton.
4: That one Edmonton. Thank you.
2: I've been to Edmonton.
4: Got it.
2: Alberta, Canada.
4: But you've been to Canada.
2: Yes.
4: Okay. So
2: Montreal.
4: You've been all around the world.
0: Well, I know you've been to Windsor. It's right across the street from Detroit. Across the
2: Windsor,
0: river.
2: Toronto. I've been to those places.
4: Windsor is a place in Canada?
0: Oh, yeah. It's literally across the Detroit River.
4: Oh,
2: it's literally 10 minutes from Detroit.
0: Yeah.
4: If you say Windsor, I think of where I bought all my school dance dresses.
0: Oh, yeah.
4: You know what I'm saying?
0: Yeah, I thought you were going to say Windsor not or something. But
4: no.
0: Yeah.
4: No, that's where I got all my like dresses.
0: True. Hey, Monty, and Rob will tell you, Windsor was, well, I mean, you might have been a little older, Rob, but it was lit.
4: Yeah.
0: Because you can drink, gamble, do all that in Canada at 19. So everybody, with all the kids from Detroit.
2: All the kids went over there.
0: Go
2: right
0: over there.
4: And then you'd cross back, and then what?
0: They didn't care then. This is pre-9/11.
4: Sure.
0: And then once 9/11, it got a little tight because, you know, security and board.
4: Right.
0: But you'd be over there having the time of your life.
4: Guys, I got news in the NFL for you. Out of the NFL, free agent wide receiver Deebo Samuel signing back with the 49ers. It's a one-year deal worth $7 million. NFL Network first reported it. He returns to a Niners team that drafted him in the second round in 2019. He spent 6 seasons in San Francisco before playing last year with the Washington Commanders. This is good for the 49ers as Ricky Pearsall dealing with that knee injury that they don't seem to be too fond of right now. When it comes to other NFL news, the Saints and wide receiver Chris Olave agreed to terms on a 4-year deal worth $132 million. He does get $90 million guaranteed. Baker Mayfield did not get a long-term extension with Tampa Bay prior to the start of training camp, and today he told reporters that he felt disappointed and disrespected by the team for not getting this done before training camp. Bengals defensive end Shamar Stewart, who did leave Wednesday's practice on a cart, did escape serious injury. He just hyperextended his knee, so he's going to just miss a couple couple of weeks. When it comes to baseball right now, the Braves lead the Nationals 5-4 at the top of the ninth inning. The Marlins are up on the Mets in New York 1-0, bottom of the fifth inning. Pirates and Reds are tied at 2 apiece, bottom of the seventh inning. The Twins already won earlier today, so did the Cubs and the Rays. And the White Sox walked it off against the Yankees for a second day in a row. So right now, Tampa Bay has a 3.5-game lead over the Yankees in the AL East. Lastly here, guys, UEFA released a statement saying that all 55 of their federations will boycott the World Cup if FIFA continues to pursue a plan that includes private ownership. CONCACAF has already rejected the proposal to bring on private equity. So now UEFA is joining the CONCACAF. Back to you guys. I hope that made sense.
2: Gesundheit.
4: Exactly.
0: Yeah, listen, if you like it, I love it. You got it. Saying? That's all that matters.
4: Yeah.
0: Monty, have a great night. You on or anything?
4: I will be here doing the news updates.
0: All right. Thank you, Monty.
2: Yes, oh, wait a minute. For the next 4 hours?
4: For the next
0: four
4: hours.
0: Rob, caution. Be good.
2: Caution. Well, I was just asking the time frame. That's all.
0: Right. All right. You've already caught up.
2: You'll be doing
0: numbers.
2: Updates on the award-winning Jason Smith Show with Mike Harmon.
0: There you go. All right. Thank you, Monty.
4: Bye.
0: Our couple on a TV Things on Thursday. Your boys, Rob and Kelvin. And let's get straight to it. It's now time for Five or Fair with J.R. Gamble.
5: That ball is.
6: It was a big week in the big leagues.
7: 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Who's up?
8: 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My, oh my!
6: 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Gamble.
3: That's right, it's Fowler Fair here on the Odd Couple on Fox Sports Radio, a segment where we go around the diamond to discuss all the biggest headlines in Major League Baseball, nor do so properly. We had to bring in a guy who told me back in 2001, there's this kid named Mike Trout, think he's going to be pretty good. That's none other than J.R. Gamble.
0: Was it like 8?
9: A.K.A. the Prophet. Let's go. What's up,
2: J.R.?
9: I'm on with the best duo in the game now, and the best producer, because without, like, Rob, your guys' WNBA takes would just be like farts, you know?
0: Hey, you wait on an argument for me? Rob G knows he's goated. I tell him that every day. Him and Alex. Best in the biz.
3: Mostly Alex. He has his own drop and everything.
0: He does.
3: All right, guys.
1: Alex, you're in talent.
9: What's up,
0: you're in talent. What up, man? Let's get to it.
3: All right, I got three baseball topics because JR is the star of the segment. He gets the first crack at every single one. So let's get to it. JR, after losing to the White Sox today in 11 innings, the New York Yankees, Rob's New York Yankees, are now a paltry 1-8 in extra inning games on the season. Pretty easy one for you, JR. Forget the injuries. You know they're banged up. Foul or fair to say the Yanks can't be considered real contenders until they get their late game clutch hitting back in order?
9: Fair.
10: It's a fair ball.
9: They were giving my son a heart attack today, but that's true for every team, guys, other than Los Angeles Dodgers, I think. They're the only true contender if you've been paying attention. The Yankees have the second best record in the American League. So if y'all who think they should be undefeated and be running away with the title, I guess because they're so much better than anyone else. But if a team with a top five record in baseball, 5 or 6 record in baseball, isn't a serious contender, who is? We always judge the Yankees on another standard, in my opinion, than everyone else. Then say, oh, well, it ain't the old Yankees. Which one is it? They have as good a chance of beating the Dodgers as anyone else. Zero.
2: I'm going to say foul.
10: That is a foul ball.
2: First of all, we're really going to go on the extra innings. Do you guys know how the extra innings work?
0: Somebody already on second.
2: Where they put a man on second base. You don't even, the other team does a clutch hitting. You don't even have to get a hit to win the game. A man on second, you move him over to third, he comes in on a sacrifice fly, you lose the game. Mm-hmm. Come on, man. That can't be the criteria of what your record is in extra innings. The bottom line is they're missing the best hitter in the game, and they're missing another home run bat in Stanton and some other injuries. And they're still right in the mix, and they have great pitching. I'm not buying into
9: that. That's what I said. They still got the second best record in the American League.
0: Yeah, with zero chance
9: but
0: of beating the Dodgers. No, I right. and that, I totally agree with everything you just said, Rob. Except I think it's fair
10: It's however, a ball.
0: Because the small things do matter. We saw this happen with the Yankees when they just made small errors against the Dodgers in the World Series. Then we saw that against the Blue Jays against the Dodgers, where small little things, because most teams are so close and it's so competitive, it's the little things that can win you a World Series or cost you one.
3: All right, question number two, Fowler Fair, J.R. Gamble with the fellas. J.R., it's been reported that the Doyers are expected to get both Blake Snell and Tyler Glasnow back from injury sometime in the next 2 or 3 weeks. Now, I know Tani is likely done as a pitcher, but if the Dodgers get Snell and Glasnow back, is it foul or fair to say that they do not, N.O.T., need to push all in for Scooble?
9: Fair.
10: It's a fair ball.
9: And I told you Otani would not make it through the whole season without getting injured, but that's a whole other story. They don't need Scooble now. And let's be honest. The pitch Snell, Glasnow, they'll only have to pitch some delicate innings here and there. From what I saw last year, maybe and what I'm seeing this year, maybe an opener for a few playoff games. But what a luxury, right, fellas, to have two Cy Young caliber pitchers who don't have to do anything but pitch a few clutch innings here and there. If the Dodgers can get Scooble too, why not? I mean, it's weird to me that the Dodgers are the only team that people ever mention that's willing to go for these guys. But then again, they have to have, willing ownership, right?
0: Yeah.
9: They have the best farm system in baseball too. So that's a testament to the team, not just the money they spend. So something tells me after this season, Dodgers win again. None of these billionaires owners really want to win. So we won't see baseball for a minute. So let's enjoy this.
2: A foul.
10: That is a foul ball.
2: First of all, Snell's pitched 3 innings. We don't know what kind of pitcher he's going to be when he gets back. Glasnow's been hurt since he came to L.A., so they can't bank on those two guys being stalwarts come playoff time. Nobody really knows.
9: Innings here and there.
2: Yeah, but I'm just saying, but the idea that you won't still try to go get Tarik Skubal is crazy if you're the Dodgers and you have assets to go get him. The Tigers can't sign him. So I don't think that Glasnow or Snell will be the reasons why they don't go after Tarik Skubal.
0: I got fair because I'm only going based off the phrase need. They don't need him. I think they, as we mentioned, the guys who can come back. And we also forget, it's a trade deadline. It ain't the Scooble deadline, meaning they might go get another star. They might go get another reliever from somewhere else that we didn't think about that can be more than capable of producing. Doesn't have to be Scooble. Now, you know what I love. Sure, great. It'd be awesome. But they don't need him to win.
3: All right, last one. Fowler Fair, J.R. Gamble, MLB Bro, sitting in with Kelvin and Rob. JR, The Athletic is reporting that the Reds are considering putting ace pitcher Hunter Green on the block ahead of Monday's deadline, and that's notable because Green is under team control for the next 3.5 seasons, all right? So, foul or fair to say Hunter Green, not Tarik Skubal, because of the length of his contract, should be the most desirable pitcher on the market.
9: Foul.
10: That is a foul ball.
9: And I learned about this possibility on MLBBro.com. But Hunter Green is a monster, but he has more injury concerns than Scooble. Let's be honest. When healthy, Green has the potential to be on Scooble's level. But he hasn't done it consistently. Then again, his team is terrible. They haven't been good, and the Tigers are at least decent. So it depends on what you're looking for the future, in my opinion. Scooble's 3 years older at 29 years old, and we have seen his best, right? Green is 26, but his best years, we would assume, if he stays healthy, are ahead of him. So either the winner to me, I'd love to see both of them pitch on teams who can score runs and are serious contenders. They're both elite to me, but it's like splitting hairs because we don't know what Green will be. So it depends on what you want right now.
2: I'm going to say fair.
10: It's a fair ball.
2: Here's why I say it's fair, and it is the 3.5 years under club control where Scooble could just be a rental. If you go get him and you're Milwaukee or the Dodgers, he might not want to, you know, his agent is going to say that I want him to go on the free market. You know what I mean? We'll go there, but we're not signing a deal. He's going to go on the open market and make a deal. So I think with Hunter Green, if you trade for him, you know you have him for the next 3.5 years. And he signed and he got his money. So that's why, to me, he is more desirable, because whatever you give up, you know you're going to have something in return for a couple of years, not just a cup of coffee and a sweet roll.
0: Foul!
10: That is a foul ball.
0: I'm going to tell you why it's foul, Rob. Again, you're making a whole lot of sense, but where I disagree. And what city are you in right now, Rob?
2: In Detroit.
0: And when they went and made that trade and got Rasheed, what happened that year? They won the championship. And my point is, there are some contending teams that, yes, I might be willing to lose another 3 years. Dang it, but if I got Scooble, and if I'm Milwaukee Brewers, we finally got over the hump and won one, or if I'm the Rays or Atlanta, and, you know, I'm taking it, even I'm not even putting the Dodgers in this. And if we can get over, and even if he was a rental, but we got a World Series banner because he is the best, dang it, it's worth it. We'll figure out another 3 years later.
9: I didn't even pay him, though.
0: Well, no, we're not gonna pay. I said we rental, bro. This is like, yeah, we got a really.
2: Tiger's not paying.
0: This is like we got a the Tiger's not paying them. Yeah, I thought you were talking about the other teams. Yeah, Tiger's ain't paying. Appreciate you, man, JR. Thank you.
9: Thank you. The pleasure and the honor is always all mine.
0: No doubt. Foul or fair with JR?
2: It's foul.
0: It is foul. All right, man. This show flew by. Why it does? And all the shenanigans. It felt like a Friday today. Like,
2: you know, it
0: did. Doesn't it feel like, all right, we're done for the week? No, we got a whole show tomorrow, too. All right, last call, 877-99 on Fox. 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I got to go be Uncle Doug because Bobo brought his son, and I got to go be Uncle real quick. It's the Odd Couple, Fox Sports Radio.
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0: 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Man, it never gets old.
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0: It never gets old.
1: 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All right, by the way, as always, if you miss any of the show, you can check out the podcast. 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
0: 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All right. 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
4: How you doing? Thanks for taking the call. Listen, I got to tip my hat from the other coast. I'm here on the Cape. We got Cape League Baseball. I'm tipping my hat from one coast over to the left coast to the L.A. Dodgers for staying aggressive and being in the Catbird seat, the lead to land Tyreek Schoolboy. And the bottom line is this: NBA, we're dealing with this second apron foolishness. We're breaking up great teams that people want to see. If you can't beat them, join them.

0: it is interesting that we've gotten to this place where the last handful of years, anybody, oh, the Dodgers. It's not even the Yankees. To his point, it's not the Mets. It's not the Red Sox. It's just, oh, the Dodgers. So-and-so's going to the Dodgers. So it's, oh.
1: Well, the Mets spent a lot of money. I mean, they got Juan Soto. They paid $765 for him. Let's not act like nobody's spending money.
0: No, but I think he's saying, like, in these moments where it's like this mid-season kind of a thing that can happen. It seems like it's just a foregone conclusion.
1: I'll believe it when I see it. I mean, obviously, they're in the mix because of Ohtani, and I'm sure they're going to be aggressive and they have pieces that they can get rid of because they're about winning now. You know, and I get that. I'm not the Chargers. I mean, I'm not the Rams. F the picks, but I get it. You know, like I get it. If you can have a chance to win now, you should try to win.
0: Yeah, I mean, that's the
1: name of
0: the game.
1: If you're Tampa Bay and Milwaukee, they should be in the mix.
0: I completely agree. I mentioned that earlier.
1: Those are the two teams.
0: Yeah, if you're Milwaukee, you're sick of being good but not good in the postseason. You know what I mean? You want to take it to that next level.
1: Don't miss the show tomorrow. I'm telling you, do not miss the show tomorrow.
0: It's going to be wild. I already know it's going to be wild. It's going to be crazy.
1: Will we have a show Monday? That's the big question.
0: We got to see. Hopefully Scott's taking the weekend off.
1: The Jason Smith Show with Mike Harmon is coming up next.
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10: Southbound 5, things are slowing down at Gilman Drive. It stays busy over to the 163 with a touch of slowing up ahead right around Civic Center. Also, it's going to be a pretty tough ride southbound 163 from Friars to the 5, and delays continue south 805 from Miramar Road on over to the 8.
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5: Mostly cloudy skies overnight with a low around 67. Tomorrow should be partly cloudy throughout the day with a high around 76, getting down to an overnight low of 68. Currently, it's sunny and 72 degrees.
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8: What you need to know. In the NFL, free agent wide receiver Deebo Samuel is signing back with the 49ers. It's a one-year deal worth $7 million. He returns to a Niners team that drafted him in the second round of 2019. He spent six seasons in San Francisco before playing last year with the Washington Commanders. The Saints and wide receiver Chris Olave agreed to terms on a four-year deal worth $132 million. In Major League Baseball, Francisco Lindor tied the game for the Mets with an RBI single, and it looks like the Mets have taken the lead from the Marlins. They are up 2-1, bottom of the sixth inning in New York. Rafael Devers with a sack fly, and the Giants lead the Padres in San Diego 1-0, top of the second inning. Pirates and Reds are tied at 2 apiece, top of the ninth inning. The Mariners and the Dodgers are about to start from L.A. No Shohei Ohtani. He is not in the lineup because of soreness in his knee. And in the WNBA, the Lynx defeated the Tempo 104-72. I'm Monty Bolaños.
9: Crank it. 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
10: 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DQ, happy, tastes good. Well, welcome back, my friend. Both of us have some time off the last the last few days, but now we're back, we're ready, and we are ready to embrace the reality of the NFL season, whatever it may have for any of us.
18: No, it's great. I mean, there's so many storylines, contract flaps, contracts being signed. I miss some of the chaos and all the finger pointing of who did their job, who didn't do their job, fabricated reports, declined to act, all of those fun stories that you had the last couple of days.
10: Yeah.
18: Well, because
10: we still got crazy stuff for the WNBA. Now we got a gambling scandal. The WNBA is the gift that keeps on giving. What do you want? We got stuff for you.
18: Meanwhile, in the background, you got Caitlin Clark ball.
10: We got stuff off the court. You want. We just like I always say, hey, the Mets have something for everybody this trade deadline. The WNBA has something for everyone.
18: No, that's true. But remember, though, the NFL, what do you always say about July? It's the month where you're hoping the phone doesn't ring?
7: Oh, yeah.
18: You don't expect it to ring about your coach.
7: Yeah. Oh, no, you're not expecting that. No, you're well, there's lots of things.
18: Or silences for a couple of weeks.
7: That's how July
18: goes. And then you find out you missed something big. I tell you, kind of crazy. I'm glad July's almost over. Teams got to be honest with you.
7: They're always crossing off the count to get to that last week of July when everybody comes to camp and we just got to get there. Just got to get there.
18: And it's really like slowly getting the X cross.
7: Just got to get there. I mean, look, this is my absolute favorite football time of the year, mainly because of the team I root for, because this is the only time there's any real hope. But like all 32 teams.
18: Is it real?
7: It doesn't matter that it's fabricated. It doesn't matter that it's artificial. It doesn't matter that no one even has pads on. For all 32 teams, like, now is the best time because every team can say it's possible. They always have, here's our breakout rookie who looks amazing. It's 2 days and they're not even in pads. Doesn't matter, right? 7-on-7 time is awesome. Like, if you would, like, the stuff today, you would think that Cade Klubnik and David Bailey are going to be first team all pros for the Jets this year. Oh, David Bailey's going to be a problem. Okay, again, no pads, and you can't touch the quarterback, but okay, great, right? Kate, look at what Cade Klubnik did today. Aaron Glenn said, boy, made some good throws today. Okay, 7-on-7, again, no pads, but all right, it's all possible. Jackson Dart was, what, 11 for 11?
18: Oh, yeah.
7: Oh, Jackson Dart is unbelievable.
18: No trip to the tent.
7: Oh, are you kidding? Oh, look at Fernando Mendoza, what he's already doing so far with the Raiders, you know, despite, you know, not getting the number one gig.
18: Well, yeah.
7: But now is the time. Now is the best time because it's all possible, and you can read into stuff that's just as so benign as what the guys had for lunch and go, oh, we're already ahead of the game in lunch. We are light years ahead of where we were last year as far as having lunch goes. What's a training table? Like that's why this is the best time, without a doubt. You say, yes, opening day is great, and you get into Halloween, the games in the snow, and the playoffs, and the soup. No. When it's all possible for all 32 teams, no matter how crazy it seems, no matter how outlandish you think, okay, this is where it is. Like, I saw a couple of NFL aggregators today. Hey, the Jets could be a problem next year because they showed one slow motion pass from Geno Smith to Garrett Wilson. And I'm like, yeah, but that's okay because that's what now is for. Now is for that hope that you know has no basis in reality, but still, this is what you have.
18: Well, you don't know which Earth you're operating in on that given day. Given the multiverse, there might be a planet where it aligns nicely for the Jets. If you do go down their schedule, though, there are a number of games where you go, yeah, these teams stink too.
7: Yeah, oh, no,
18: so
7: that's
18: this
7: true.
18: Could go, we could stumble across the over before it's all said and done.
7: But there's no reason to not draw Super Bowl conclusions for your team after 2 days of not in pads.
18: As long as everybody showed up. I got to ask one thing. You know what the most impressive video was?
7: What's that?
18: That little running drill, little shuttle drill that the quarterbacks were doing for the Raiders. Did you see how good Kirk Cousins looked in slow motion?
7: Oh, yeah.
18: Oh, wait, he wasn't in slow motion.
7: No, great video, great quality. Look at Kirk, right? Yeah.
18: I want to know who did that in their computer lab to come up where everybody else is moving from full speed.
7: Yeah.
18: He's in slow motion.
7: Yeah. What? How did they say? No, that's real. That's absolutely right. That's Kirk Cousins. That's what it is. He's 50 years old. That's what we got from Kirk Cousins, 100%. No, I mean, look, that's kind of what this is all about. Just watching guys run sprints. Wow, look how fast he is.
18: Oh, yeah.
7: He's so good. He's got, just
18: when, they don't have to Wesley Snipes him here and put him in slow-mo.
7: Like Jeremiah loved, you know, getting the ball and running in between two tackling dummies where coaches hit him to hold on to the ball. Oh, he's going to be a problem in 2026. Yeah. No, you're right, because that's how football is made now. It's just going to be coaches with those big pads hitting them as they run through. Just hold on to it.
18: Yeah, but you got to have that's like American Gladiators, isn't it? But you got to have your hot take nonsense today, because eventually the games count and you can't do that anymore.
7: No, but that doesn't matter. That's
18: selling hope.
7: Today is for when you say, look at this run, Ashton Gentry's going to be a major problem this year, and it's a play where they run to the left, they cut it back, and then he kind of stops, then he runs all the way to the right, and he runs all the way to the end zone, and I'm going, okay, the entire defense is running at three-quarter speed again, no pads again, I think they all stopped when the play ran to the left and it broke down. But he cuts back, and there's no one. Of course he's going to run to the end. No one's going to tackle him, but he's going to be a problem. Like, oh, the number of problems. That's what I want to go through now, is the number of
18: problems is going to be the...
7: Can you go through the number of tweets on social media where people mention the problem that these players are going to be this season as to how many of them actually turn out to be problems during the regular season?
18: Challenge accepted.
7: Like, I want to see
18: that. We're going to do that every day. That's going to be part of our research project for
7: football 26. I'm going to search NFL and problem.
18: Yeah.
7: And see what, you know, let me look at it right. Let me see what the first one is.
18: Of what's going to pop up there.
7: No, if I do NFL and problem and see what comes up. NFL problem. Let's see. NFL problem. NFL problem. Let's see.
18: Is it about the grass fields?
7: No.
18: Start getting into the CBA real fast?
7: No, it's about CBA problems.
18: Okay.
7: But to your
18: larger point,
7: why couldn't
18: though,
7: I get that?
18: Today is Brother Love's Travel and Salvation show.
7: Yeah.
18: Neil Diamond version, not Brother Love from the WWE, of course. Although you can throw him in a little bit if you want as well. It's all about the positivity. They look good coming into camp. Everybody's in the best shape of their lives. The coaches all know what they're doing. All 10 brand spanking new NFL coaches coming in this year. A bunch of guys that may or may not be lame ducks, including one in one of the biggest situations that took center stage earlier today. But yeah, it is fun to start talking about the NFL. All the magazines are on the newsstands and behind the counter.
7: Oh, I got one.
18: Yeah, you got one? Okay.
7: Debo Samuel will still be a problem this year.
18: Oh, there you go. One of the stories that broke right before we came on the air.
7: Debo. Yeah.
18: Well, because Ricky Pearsall's knee is going to be a problem.
7: Yeah. So Debo, the big signing news today.
18: Yeah.
7: Debo Samuel back to the 49ers for 1 year, as much as $7 million.
18: Now, it scared the hell out of you when I started telling you about the, because you heard it as Ayuk.
7: Yeah.
18: That's going to go well.
7: He went back after all of that. Debo. Okay. I'm like, wait, Ayuk is going back? No, it's Debo. Yeah. But again, you know, in 2019, I'd be excited about this.
18: Between him and Mike Evans and George Kittle, the three of those guys together, and Christian McCaffrey, the four of them together. I mean, that's like the four horsemen running around.
7: 2019 through 2022 is excited as hell to see all this stuff happening. Whoa.
18: Wow.
7: Let's get going. No, but I mean, really, but the thing is, right, for the beginning of camp, we talked about this the other night. It's, okay, here's going to be your three big stories that are going to come up every single day that carry us through the summer. And it's going to be the Raiders quarterback situation, the Browns quarterback situation, and then a tie between the Falcons and the Vikings quarterback situation. Like that's going to be the big thing. That'll be the three biggest stories, because there's really no separating what's going on in Atlanta with what's going on in Minnesota. It's the same thing. It's the same. Say, you know, here's a starter that was drafted in the first round that maybe they're not too high on. Yeah. Bring in another veteran, former high draft pick, and it's kind of an equal time, right? So okay. But already, and I said every day there's going to be some bit of news on this. There's going to be like a Cal Ripken-esque streak of this summer of every day one of those stories will take center stage. And today we already had two of them. I mean, the fact that we talked about this, the fact that Fernando Mendoza not only is not starting for the Raiders, but they brought in Kirk Cousins and are paying him what they're paying him, that is a red flag that tells you exactly how good Fernando Mendoza may be in the NFL. Number one overall picks get the keys and go right away. This wasn't the Fernando Mendoza. They said, here's the car. Oh, that's awesome. But you got to sit in the back. The safest seat is behind the driver. You're going to be in a booster seat. Okay. Full booster seat. In fact, it's like a little kid. You can't even face forward. You're facing backwards towards the seat itself. And Kirk Cousins is going to drive. Like, that's a huge red flag that not only, okay, I understand you bring in somebody who is going to be the veteran until the rookie is ready. Right. And I get that. You want to be careful with Mendoza. I understand that. But Kirk Cousins and giving him that kind of contract where potentially there's other years in it and you're paying him $20 million this year, like, I no longer think Fernando Mendoza is going to be any more than a serviceable quarterback in the NFL. Like, if you're that good, you start right away. That's how it goes when you're taken number one, not someone taken later in the first round. Like, Jackson Dart, okay, he's going to start behind Russell Wilson. Someone in the second round is going to win their way up at some point. But the fact that Fernando Mendoza, you're coming in and this is the situation, and he's not going to unseat Cousins for the beginning of the season because neither of them is going to play enough, like, that's a huge red flag that, wait, I understand you're being eminently careful, but the guy's got to play at some point, right? The guy's got to play. You're not going to get a bye, and we're going to go the next couple of years, and Mendoza's not going to play, but boy, the future's so great. No, the guy's got to play. And the fact that it was to this length to go here tells me, like, what do they know about Mendoza that they haven't said out loud? I'll say the quiet part out loud with Mendoza. Like, this is a problem, and not the NFL problems that the guy people like to talk about.
18: Okay.
7: This is an NFL problem that this is where Mendoza is.
18: Yeah, see, I've always been of the camp to say if the guy's not ready, then I don't need him on the field yet. And also, you're looking at a Raiders squad. It's the work in progress. And I get it, the running clock on the rookie contract, all of those things. But for the Raiders, you've done so many things wrong for so long that you're trying to start this new world order. You got Ashton Denny. I don't know if you understood this. He's going to be a problem. You saw that cutback to the right? Boy, that's unstoppable. The fact of the matter is, last year, I think he had maybe 12 carries where he didn't get hit in the backfield after receiving the handoff. We'll see if they can work on that. 3.7 yards per carry. Still ended up with a pretty good total of yards from scrimmage, etc. Think you got a player. You got Brock Bowers, and you're making changes to where you're upgrading your roster. But you're still languishing behind those other three teams in division, let alone just count up the number of squads you're chasing throughout the AFC. So part of it is, as the roster is on the build, I don't need to force him out there if he's going to get himself killed, right? And this is where the beauty of it is. You've got the fact that a lot of his monies are still being, Kirk Cousins, this is, are still being paid, by, not by Danhausen, but by the Atlanta Falcons. Right. So you're not on the hook to where you're actually paying him a ton. He's going to be a good mentor. We've laughed at all the stepbrothers references that have been there. Not going to cause any trouble. And let's face it, he's at this stage not good. So you're not suddenly going to be worried about him rattling off a bunch of wins. But let him be the pinata early in the season and take the punishment and pain. And hopefully by week 6 to week 7, 8, whatever your timetable is, Mendoza's shown you enough in the classroom, on the board, and getting reps in practices and through the daily workouts, you know, the ones on the backfields as well, that you are ready to put him into action. Meanwhile, you're also looking ahead to the following year where you say, okay, now we add pieces X, Y, Z, and we can go full bore with him.
7: Look, now that being said, honestly, I don't know who I'm worried about more. I mean, the Raiders are just bad, right? But okay, so here's Mendoza comes in, is not starting. Like, that's bad. But the fact that you're looking at the Falcons, who are already dealing with injuries to both of their quarterbacks, right? Like, you knew Penix coming back from injury. They had to slow play him, obviously, the health-wise, because he can't take on that burden. But now Tua is out. And so they had to go sign Cooper Rush. They didn't have quarterbacks in camp to take reps. Like, that's something that I think if you're the Falcons, you needed to look into and go, yeah, we feel like we have it all set now with Michael Penix and Tua Tagovailoa. You understand both these guys get hurt all the time. Like, Tua misses an average of 4 games a year, right? He had 1 year where he played all 17 games. Awesome. But he averages missing 4 games a year. And Penix is hurt. You haven't been in camp for 2 days and already you're worried about you're down 2 quarterbacks because Penix can't take the whole, whole responsibility. And Tua is out. It's like, okay, I know you thought you did a great thing with bringing these guys in, but both these guys get hurt. I don't know who I'm worried about more right now, the Raiders or the Falcons.
18: Well, let me ask you this, to spin off of that. What do you do with Bijan Robinson? I'm starting to hear his name rumbling about there's no Kelce market for it yet.
7: Yeah, but here's the
18: thing. Their over under is 6.5 wins.
7: I think he could play quarterback. No, I think that's what you do.
18: You think so? You just go to the read option?
7: I think so, yeah.
18: You know, he hasn't thrown a pass yet.
7: Not going to need
18: to. He's a hell of a runner.
7: Doesn't matter. I think you could probably put him at quarterback. I think you're okay. I think
18: what are they doing? They're just running the Wildcat.
7: What would you rather? Would you rather them snap it to Cooper Rush or snap it to Bijan Robinson?
18: Oh, straight to Bijan.
7: Snap it to Bijan Robinson. Straight to him. Right? That's all you need to do.
18: Let's cut out the middle, man.
7: He could do it, man.
18: Let's just go.
7: I mean, this is why I'm like, it's a great time. 2 days in, I'm like, oh, boy, his team's got issues already.
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7: Exit out by the Fresca exit, Swollen Dome, the Jason Smith Show with my best friend Mike Harmon. Coming up next, the gambling scandal you didn't know we needed, but oh boy, was this something. 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Jason and Mike, Fox.
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0: 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DQ. Happy. Tastes good. And speaking of DQ, because I did a segue in my head, congratulations, Clueless is coming back.
2: Yeah, how about that?
0: Yeah, Alicia Silverstone's going to star in Clueless 30 years later. I guess they're picking it up, 30 years, because Clueless was in 1995.
2: There you go. Are they going to bring back Stacey Dash?
0: Oh, DQ. Yeah, there's some people in that. I don't know if they'll come back.
2: We get more Breckin Meyer, though.
0: Breckin Meyer will 100% be back. I don't know if Paul Rudd will be back.
2: Oh, he's got to show up at least once.
0: You think
2: once.
0: So? He's got. I mean, really? You think? I mean, I don't know. Paul Rudd, maybe not. And who was the guy that she had the crush on? Christian.
2: Dan Hedaya's 86. Yeah, he can still show up.
0: Yeah. Hey, you get out of my chair. How you doing, Mr. Get out of my chair.
2: Come on. Rudd has to show up.
0: But I was excited. I number one, because I had the biggest crush on Alicia Silverstone throughout most of the late 90s into the 2000s. Then I got married and everything. And I realized it wasn't going to happen.
2: Really enjoyed her turn in the Batman franchise.
0: And the Batman movies. Yes. Yeah. The 90s, she was the next It Girl, man. It was
2: underrated
0: amazing.
2: Movie. Blast from the Past.
0: Yeah.
2: Brendan Fraser and Christopher Walken. Sure. And Sissy Spacek.
0: Yeah. I'm captain of the Millennium Falcon. Chewie here. So excited about Clueless coming. I don't know what it's going to be. Maybe Donald Faison is in it. Maybe he comes back. I don't know.
2: Scrubs keeps going now. But, he's got some downtime.
0: Yeah, I mean, I got to feel like this is going to be one of those, six-episode, limited-run kinds of things.
2: The Clueless thing.
0: Exactly. Yeah. But, I mean, the 1995,
2: it becomes
0: excited.
2: Proof of concept. You can get enough people on board to greenlight a six-episode series. And then, if it streams really well, guess what?
0: Oh, yeah, yeah.
2: We got four more. Uh-huh. We got an episode. We'll we got an order for four more.
0: We'll do it.
2: No,
0: that's
2: good.
0: I'm excited. Yeah. Excited. Clueless is coming back, man. Yeah. See, the 90s are back. The last great decade, the 90s, the last great decade is back. Okay. Now we're going to celebrate everything we have about it. We're not going to celebrate the aughts, not going to celebrate the teens, not going to celebrate the 2020s. No, we'll celebrate the hell out of the 90s, man.
2: Well, the 2020s, we'll celebrate by all the stuff that went into a void. Because for 2+ years, the world shut down.
0: Well, that's it. Well,
2: there's a lot of stuff people are just now discovering. It's when did that movie come out? It's if it was scheduled for a release, it never got there.
0: I'll give you something really deep. You want something really deep? Society, people who take this, I love this, is that you and I growing up, we were always told that, the 50s, that was the greatest generation.
2: Sure.
0: Right? That was the great, coming off the World War and the boom in the United States as far as our power and realizing as a world power and everything. The 50s was the greatest generation, right? That's what we, now obviously.
2: It gave us Fonzie.
0: Yeah, obviously we had problems in the 50s.
2: Wow.
0: But you were always told, hey, this was the greatest generation. You hear all kinds of stories about it.
2: And Sting sang a song. We were born.
0: I hope the Russians loved it.
2: Well, yeah, that one too.
0: But people are going to grow up now, and they're going to be told the 90s was the greatest generation. It's going to be the people growing up now that are told, yes, the 90s was the greatest. Because, time you and I in school in the 70s, 80s, 90s, the 50s was the best. Now you have people in the 2020s, and they're going to be told, oh, the 90s? The 90s was awesome. The 90s is now, obviously, because you're talking about the last decade, we started out with 9/11. We've never been more divided politically throughout. It's not been, the last 25 years have been, they have been tough. So you're going to look back and people are going to say, man, this the 90s, that was the lead. That was when we peaked as a civilization, right? That's when the United States peaked. The 90s was really something. And you're going to look back and people are going to be told, that was the greatest generation. So it's going to be, then you'll get a big, TV show poll. Greatest generation, 90s out of 50s. Phone number 877-996. That's what it's going to be.
2: We can do that now. About a Fresca at Swollen Dome? Look, all the great comedy shows. 90s. Mm-hmm. And then we have the rise of the anti-hero drama of HBO when everything takes over thereafter.
0: Oh, because I'm telling you, because all of my teams in the 90s stunk out loud. right? Like we were, like all of my teams were absolutely terrible, right? So it's like, oh, we didn't win anything, right? The Knicks came close a couple times, but it was so embarrassing. So, you know, for me telling you the 90s is going to be the new greatest generation.
2: No, that's fantastic. I mean, we talked earlier in the hour about, you know, selling hope for NFL teams. Yeah. I mean, look, it's a year where Indiana football won it all. And the Knicks.
0: Yeah. Anything can happen, man. Anything can happen. Why not us? Why not us?
2: But there was a story today. Who was it? Who was the Knicks executive that was quoted as saying, boy, if it wasn't for that damn Jordan guy, I would have had four titles in the
0: 90s. I think a lot of people would have said they would have won more titles in the 90s if it wasn't for Jordan.
2: No, he was saying he had four.
0: Yeah. Now, the gambling scandal you didn't know you needed, but you're getting, and boy, is it fun. The WNBA announced today that there will be no discipline for Paige Bueckers and Angel Reese stemming from this fun video that the league initially put out and then took down off of their social medias. It's them All-Star Weekend talking about a bet that they made because the two teams played last night. Like, yeah, you know, Angel Reese and Paige Bueckers know each other. And they made this fun bet over $400, apparently, because that's what Angel Reese has in her hand, that the winner of last night's game would get that money. It looked like it was going to be a Dallas Wings win, but Atlanta Dream win in the end. And this video became like wildfire. Here's gambling. The number of people who last night said they should be thrown out of the league. This is the worst thing. How can you do this? Quoting gambling rules from sports. You have to, both of them need to be suspended. Like they want Angel Reese and Paige Bueckers out of the WNBA because of this.
2: Before I saw this story, suddenly all sorts of Pete Rose mentions were in my timeline.
0: His crew cut, haircut,
2: and everything. So I'm like, what's going? Why is Pete Rose? I think, one point win, by the way.
0: Look, we've said it. If the Pete scandal came out now, he would be fine. He would serve some sort of one season suspension, 6 month suspension, and be back in the major.
2: Well, think
0: league.
2: About who that's that, what would happen. Look who your commissioner
0: right?
2: is.
0: That's
2: now,
0: what happened,
2: right? Because look, this weekend we had the Hall of Fame inductions.
0: Yeah,
2: not that the commissioner of baseball presides over it, but his rulings, you know, give you a bit of a lean and gives writers a pass. Carlos Beltran walked into the Hall of Fame this weekend.
0: Yeah, I mean, like,
2: 2017. We're not even talking an old scandal.
0: If Pete came out now, that's what it would be. It would be a season, and or he would be removed from managing the Reds for the rest of the year, serving as, and then he'd be able to come back. Right, he'd have to complete diversionary programs and normal things, but he'd be back. Here's the audio of Paige Bueckers and Angel Reese, again, put together and put out by the WNBA before it got taken down a day ago.
1: At All-Star Weekend, you and Angel made a bet with each other on this game. Is that bet still?
3: This is how the rich stay rich.
4: You gotta save this money. I'm gonna see you next week on Wednesday.
1: Yeah.
3: At night?
1: No, at practice.
3: Oh, at practice?
4: I mean, I know y'all gonna lose, but if y'all lose,
3: If y'all win, you get
4: 400.
3: And if we lose, then you get...
4: No, you owe me 400.
0: All right, so first of all, is Paige Bueckers not understanding when you make a bet? Oh, so if I win, I get the 400, and if you win, you don't get... No, you got to give me $400. Now, what's the right to Paige Bueckers? I mean, boy, you really got to understand how bets go. But look, the real takeaway from this... This was something silly. It was fun, like, obviously. But the real crime here, if there is one, is that, again, the WNBA is showing you that they're not ready for prime time. Because there's no world where somebody can say, oh, we have two players joking around about making a bet on the game, and there's actually the money is shown in the video. Angel Reese is holding up $100 bills saying, yeah, there's like, that's a fun thing, but the league puts it out on its socials. Like, who thought that was a good idea? Like, I mean, think about them, and we're past the point where it's, well, whatever, low-level intern put that out there, has to be fired. No, league's got to understand what you're doing. I mean, this was a fun, crazy thing. If it was just the audio talking, okay, there. But Angel Reese is holding the money in her hands. I mean, crisp $100 bills, right? And it was kind of like Danhausen, we're going to bet $400. Don't you know what money is? Like, and don't you, like, and she's, and who thought, oh, let's put that out on social media? Like, who? I can't believe in this, where gambling is such a sensitive thing that, yeah, whatever channels that gets approved on, because, you know, hey, we got that video of Paige and Angel from All-Star Weekend. They're joking around about gambling on the game and everything else. And Angel's got the 40. Yeah, put that up. That's fun. Like, that's just stupid. Like, I mean, that's just stupid. And the league is showing you that. I talk about it. The biggest thing I've said about it from when Caitlin Clark got drafted, I can't believe more people aren't blaming Caitlin Clark. It's Caitlin Clark's fault. Is that the league isn't ready to handle success, right? And now they're proving that they're not ready to handle all this attention and what they have going on. Forget about all the other scandal going on right now. This is a self-inflicted wound. Yeah. Where, I mean, honestly, and I go back to it, I'm picturing myself being the executive in the office that was not in on this, like real, like not Kathy Engelbert because she's just invisible, but somebody that actually does stuff for the W, where the people are in the office going, okay, so let me just go over here, okay? So you saw the money, right, with the serial numbers in the video, and you thought that was okay. I just want to make sure where we're going here. You thought that was okay to put on, and then you said, yeah, let's put it up there. Like, I'm picturing myself. Maybe I'm the Dan Hedaya of this. You get out of my chair. But like, right, really, like, I can't get over that this is something that gets out there. And again, the W just continues to shoot themselves in the foot when things like this happen. And I go, at some point they're going to show, hey, no, we got our act together. We know what we're doing. Don't worry. We have the leadership. We have stuff going forward. And again, they continue to show, yeah, no, because we're going to put up a really ridiculously bad optic, even though it's not that big a deal and nobody would care. No, let's put it up there. I'm just picturing Angel Reese, like, geez, going through the money, like making sure it's not counterfeit. Like, yeah, these hundred, this money right here. Okay. Looking through it. Yep. No, that's real.
2: If she pulled out the little marker and swiped across, really would have taken us to a whole other level. It's appropriate that you bring in Dan House and now that you can actually buy the human monies with his face on there. But just the idea of it's like a WWE intro to a segment on Raw or SmackDown. Before they go to a match. It's like, yeah, you know, we're going to meet up on Wednesday, and boy, I'm going to get you. And there's a million ways you could have done this without actually including the money and had them have a little bit of fun so you get a little bit of promo and cut that and have it roll through. Front Office Sports, this was the WNBA statement. Quote, while the social media post was intended to be lighthearted, WNBA players are well aware of the league's policies prohibiting betting on WNBA games.
0: I mean, I like even in the beginning, they needed an intro to it. So they asked Paige Beckers, hey, remember when you made that bet? What bet? What are you talking about? And then, like, they show it where they're talking about it. So the $400, like, maybe that's why Paige Beckers didn't understand the bet. Cause she didn't really understand that, okay, a bet means if you lose, you give me $400.
2: But that's the thing. It's like, I don't think there's a great understanding. And I think she had so moved on. It's like, what did I say?
0: What are we talking
2: that
0: about?
2: That went, wait, what? Yeah, it's insane.
0: Let's put a video out there where two players are betting over the outcome of a game. And we actually show the money.
2: But like, this is the end.
0: Show you the money.
2: What was the end of Rocky? What is it? Rocky 3. Ring the bell. Oh, you're going to owe me, Stallion. You're going to owe me, Stallion.
0: Well, you know, I just finished watching Jerry Maguire, and I kept hearing the show me the money, so I figured, let's show the money on here. Let's do that. The executive in the room going, okay, gambling's a big deal. You can't gamble. Can you gamble on the outcomes of games if you're a player? Anybody know? I'll tell you what. Don't even. The answer is no. Okay. So showing two of the biggest stars in the league talking about gambling over a game, even though it's lighthearted. Can you tell me that's a good idea? Again, I don't even answer. The answer is no. Okay.
2: But again, this goes to where you could have included a sponsor and it's a promo for the game and the TV networks. Like, yeah, I like this style of insert food here. Like this style of food. You got to eat my, I mean, whatever. Now you're including your brand partner. It's still betting, but it's massaged. It's nuanced. This is a pretty innocuous thing, except you've just had 400 other problems. And you know what the problem is? Caitlin Clark didn't condemn gambling enough.
0: Where is Caitlin Clark on this? Gambling is awful. Where is she?
2: Never in her statements did she talk about condemning gambling. Oh, wait, that's for other networks to actually use as talking points.
0: What a clown show the W is sometimes. Like, I mean, oh, man. Let's find out what's trending right now in the wide world of sports from someone who is back with the living because it was 24 hours ago she had no phone and now she's got a new phone. it's Monty Bolaños.
5: I feel like a new person.
0: Yes.
5: You know what I'm saying?
0: Yes.
5: I was like, and I am very, I don't have a case on it yet.
0: Oh, yeah.
5: Yeah, because if I'm going to buy one at Apple that's going to cost me $70 when I get one, you know, on Prime for $6.99.
0: Sure.
5: To do the same thing.
0: Yeah.
5: To do the same thing. So I'm a little bit, like, nervous.
0: Because but the OtterBox is worth it, though, I got to say.
5: Is it? Because let me tell you, I use a $6.99 one, and it's protected my phone the whole time.
0: OtterBox. Did it protect it?
5: It really did.
0: What happened to your last phone?
5: Well, I lost it, not because the case was
2: the
5: not
2: OtterBox. You wouldn't lose it because it's so damn big.
5: The
2: OtterBox.
5: Oh, I would never bring it.
0: The OtterBox walks back to you.
5: Yeah,
0: I don't know if you know that or not. Yes, it does.
5: No, it does not. Yeah. No, I'm not buying
0: it. It actually talks to you.
5: OtterBox is kind of
6: Monty, it's your phone. Don't forget me. Thank you.
5: You know what? I do need that. Like my watch. Why don't you tell me when I walked away from my phone?
2: Yeah. It starts singing, "Please Don't Leave Me" by Pink.
5: Do something. Tell me something.
0: No,
5: you know, look alive. Say, you know, I don't know. I hate my iWatch. No, I love it. I'm just kidding. Guys, I got news out of the NFL for you. Free agent wide receiver Deebo Samuel signing a one-year deal with the 49ers, the team that drafted him in the second round in 2019. It's a one-year deal worth $7 million. He spent six seasons in San Francisco before playing last year with the Washington Commanders. The Saints and wide receiver Chris Olave agreed to terms on a four-year deal worth $132 million. Baker Mayfield did not get a long-term extension. In fact, the Buccaneers quarterback spoke to the media today and said that he felt disappointed and disrespected by the team after not agreeing to a long-term extension prior to the start of training camp, which is what he had said weeks ago, that he would not talk about it once training camp started. In Major League Baseball, what did the Mets do? They didn't do anything. They're
0: still
5: tied
0: right now.
5: They're tied against the Marlins.
0: Somehow, on second base with two outs, Bo Bichette fails to score on a base hit to left field.
5: So nothing.
0: Somehow that happens.
5: So nothing.
2: But he runs as quickly as his old man did.
0: It's still tied in the eighth inning.
5: Very good. Yeah. In New York, tied
0: at two. And if Luis Robert Jr. gets a hit here, we're trading him before he even gets to first base.
5: The A's on the scoreboard first against the Red Sox. 2-0, bottom of the fourth inning. Rafael Devers started things off for the Giants with a sac fly. They now lead the Padres in San Diego 3-1, top of the fourth inning. Mookie Betts with a 2-RBI double. Now the Dodgers lead the Mariners 2-0. It's the bottom of the second inning. No Shohei Ohtani in the lineup tonight for L.A. due to soreness in his knee that kept him off of the bump the first time. So it's all precautionary, according to head coach or manager Dave Roberts. Victories for the Twins, for the Cubs, for the Braves, and the Reds already. The White Sox walked it off for a second day in a row against the Yankees. In fact, literally walk off.
2: Yeah. How glorious is that?
5: Yeah, glorious for you. Not so much for New York. The Rays also won. So the Rays have a 3.5 game lead over the Yankees in the AL East. Back to you. WNBA scores? You love WNBA.
0: Yeah, we got some scores? Who's got what bet on what game?
5: I didn't bet any of this.
0: Okay.
5: But Jackie Young has 18 points. The Aces lead the Liberty 40-35 with about 5 minutes to go in the first half. Nafisa Collier only had 16 points, but that's all the Lynx needed because they crushed tempo 104-72, and the Sky outscored the Sun at 94-88.
2: Yeah, Aces were 4.5 points.
0: Update that Mets game.
2: Favorites.
0: Luis Robert Jr. with a single, the left field, 2-run score. Trade him now while he's hot. Mets lead it 4-2.
5: Maybe you can get Turk Skubal.
0: Sure. Hey, you know what? I'm fine with that. I'm fine with getting anybody Scoobles related to.
5: Sure.
0: You know?
5: Like cousin.
0: Yeah, even if they don't play sports.
5: Gardner.
0: Yeah, I don't even care. He's related to his gardener.
5: Well, I'm just saying, there's a connection.
0: I'm hiring family people to work for me.
5: Related to
2: Nepotism is a real thing. It doesn't have to be the same surname, by the way. Just a friend. It works too.
0: Thank you very much, Monty.
5: Jess.
0: Coming up next, one big story in sports that's going to happen the next couple of days. It's time to just accept that it's going to happen. It may not make everybody happy, but we're going to help you accept it ahead of time. That's next. Jason and Mike, Fox.
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13: Meta's stock price took a hit in trading Wednesday after the company reported disappointing earnings for shareholders. As the company invests massive amounts of money into AI, its free cash flow has plummeted in 1 year from over $8 billion to under $800 million. Meta shares are down about 11% for the year, while the NASDAQ is up about 5%. Waymo is back on some freeways after the company reportedly fixed a major issue. The robo-taxi company pulled vehicles off freeways 2 months ago when the cars had trouble navigating construction zones. Now Waymo tells TechCrunch that the autonomous vehicles will start popping up at freeways in Phoenix, San Francisco, and Los Angeles. DoorDash says they are getting into the drone delivery business. Specifically, the San Francisco company plans to build and operate its own devices. DoorDash has received early federal approval, but TechCrunch points out they have many more regulations to clear before they can fly. That's your tech report. I'm Chris Caraggio.
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17: 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A black man from the projects comes forward with information about the case.
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17: 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Lee Harris is sentenced to 90 years.
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17: Behind bars, Lee finds an unlikely ally in his cellie, Robert. The pair are like chalk and cheese. There's no way their paths would ever cross on the outside. But as a fellow inmate, Robert sees through the lies and vows to do the unthinkable. Clear Lee's name.
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2: Hello.
0: Where we are now eagerly anticipating the first, or the next, really the first, of the big trades of the baseball deadline, you know, Thursday into Friday into the weekend.
2: Sure.
0: Next week.
2: Luis Robert may not finish this game.
0: No.
2: He might be in another uniform.
0: Again,
2: the right ends.
0: Two-run single for Robert. They should have traded him before he got to first base. He's never going to be any hotter than he is right
2: Fire
0: now.
2: Fire starter. Absolutely.
0: It's time to accept something. It's time to accept something. There's no sex.
2: There might be. There's a lot of celebration getting out of bad situations.
0: But this
2: and
0: story,
2: into new environment.
0: This story, there's no sex. I mean, there might be if you're celebrating because you'd be excited about this news.
2: That's like the champagne room.
0: It's time to, but there's no sex in the champagne.
2: That's right.
0: Room.
2: That's the song told me.
0: So, just accept that Tarik Skubal will be a Dodger. Just understand that that's going to happen. Because I've already seen the bits of the, if Skubal goes to the Dodgers, I don't know what I'm going to do. Okay, well, get ready because that's going to happen. Because there is no team that is going to outbid the Dodgers for Skubal. Number one, he has said that's the place he wants to go to in free agency. So, all right, that's his number one destination. So, you know, anywhere else he goes, you're just renting him. So now maybe you're not going to give up as much. But it doesn't matter. Because the Dodgers have the prospects, still have, what, 9 or 10 of the top 100 prospects in baseball. Mm-hmm. They will come over the top, number one, because they are desperate for starting pitching, because they're all about October, and now you have no idea. Otani, don't know when he's going to pitch again. You hope Blake Snell will be healthy enough. You know that Robleski's going to hit his innings limits,

0: to the day last year. And you start going on down the line where you're checking some boxes going, but yeah, let's push a little bit more. You talk about top 100 prospects. You're not gutting the farm system. I'd love to see him on a random team. And I say this with a bunch of Dodger fans staring daggers at me, is the idea of the Rays or one of these also random taking their one shot, right? Like my beloved White Sox, if they had enough prospects to pull it off, or God forbid you're looking at a 500 Pittsburgh Pirates team saying one time, we'll rent them. We need the goodwill.
1: Yeah, so Scooble and Skeens?
0: We need the, well, look at Milwaukee, right? Yeah. You get him and the Miz? Come on.
2: We have two players with SK to start their names. That's a rarity.
3: Coming up next, big story out of the NFL, Fox. We are.
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9: Free agent wide receiver Deebo Samuel is signing a one-year deal with the San Francisco 49ers, the team that drafted him in the second round in 2019. The deal is worth $7 million. In Major League Baseball, Ozzy Albies came in clutch for the Braves.
10: Holmquist delivers. 0-2, served on a line, right center field. It will splash down for a base hit. Baldwin will score. Acuna jogging home. And Ozzy Albies with a two-strike, two-out, two-run single to give the Braves a 5-3 lead here in the sixth.
9: You heard it all on the Braves Radio Network. They held on. They beat the Nationals 5-4. Luis Robert Jr. has given the Mets the lead with a 2-RBI single in the eighth inning. They are up on the Marlins 4-2 in New York. It's the top of the ninth inning. Red Sox and A's are tied at 3. Bottom of the fifth inning, Mookie Betts with the 2-RBI double, and the Dodgers lead the Mariners 2-0. Bottom of the third inning. Inning is the word. Monty Bolaños.
11: My reputation as one of the greatest prognosticators in the history of sports. 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
5: This is the Jason Smith Show with Mike Harmon. 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
13: We know the story. 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
17: Homo!
13: Now, before we get into our big NFL topic, I feel like we should give Monsi Bolaños the chance to finish her update the way that she had planned on finishing her update. When she stumbled over the word inning, much more than I thought you would stumble over it. So let's give you let's finish your update the way you wanted to.
9: Mookie Betts with a 2-RBI double, and the Dodgers lead the Mariners 2-0. Bottom of the third inning. I'm Monsi Bolaños.
13: There you go. There it is.
9: I was like,
17: especially the tag out there.
13: Yeah, I like how you tagged out with your name, too. That was good.
9: I was so mad. Yeah. I was just so mad. And then, like, I was like, it came off slightly wrong. And then I was like, do I just, you know, whatever, just sign off? I was like, no, inning. I'm trying to say the word inning. Oh, that was so funny and embarrassing all at the same time. Thank you so much for bringing it back.
13: Yeah, you finished. Now you feel better. I do. Inning.
9: I-N-N-I-N-G.
13: I don't know what I said. It's got three N's in it.
9: Thank you.
13: It's got three N's in it.
9: Thank you so much.
13: So, I like to tease ahead. What's going on? Coming up in 20 minutes. You know, I tell you, my wife likes to play trivia every week, and I usually go when I'm off. I have, and I'm not overselling this, the best sports trivia question I have heard in so long coming up in 20 minutes. Like when she told me that, I'm like, oh, now I need some time to figure this out. Like this is a great question.
17: I like
13: it
17: that.
13: Is a great question.
17: Still think we could dominate those Tuesday night
12: trivia contest.
13: And the thing
12: is, we should just do remotes and play trivia while we're on the air. The answer is the New York Yankees.
13: The answer, that's
12: 27 the style.
13: My dad's whole thing is whenever he doesn't know the answer, he writes down Eleanor Roosevelt. And I go, okay. Why? He goes, because she's answered a lot of things. I'm like, oh, okay, so he writes Eleanor Roosevelt. Dad, the question is, what band of the 1950s? I go, Eleanor Roosevelt. Oh, I guess it could be a band named Eleanor.
12: There's probably a band out there.
13: There's probably a band out there now named Eleanor Roosevelt. I bet there is. Yeah, sure. What was Jack Black trying to make? What was the name of his band in High Fidelity?
12: High Fidelity. I was actually starting to rewatch that.
13: He was Kathleen Turner Overdrive, right? Yeah. That was one of the names.
12: Yeah, no, that was good.
13: We're in the process of changing our name to Kathleen Turner Overdrives. Right now, we're Jimmy Jive and the Uptown Five.
12: The Uptown Five.
13: Yeah, the Kathleen Turner Overdrive. Something with Debbie Reynolds, right? Was that the first that we used?
12: Sonic Death Monkey into Kathleen Turner Overdrive.
13: Okay.
12: And then Barry Jive and the Uptown Five.
13: All right, very good. Okay, very good. Yeah. Sonic Death Monkey. So this is where I know it's hot. I know, yeah.
12: It's hot.
13: Everybody walks around now. You go outside. Boy, it's hot. Boy, it's hot. Boy, it's hot. But there is a big quarterback situation in the NFL that not only are we going to deal from the micro aspect, but from the macro aspect of it, where people just need to be cool. Right?
12: As soon as I taught you those concepts, we've run with them. I was just down in the belly of the beast down there. They're dealing with Vita Vea.
13: Oh, yeah.
12: So people are not swallowing that news well. So, and then you add another layer.
13: There's a bigger macro way where I think I can solve problems. That's what I mean. I'm not just bringing up a problem solver.
12: Okay, good.
13: But apparently things are not great right now between the Tampa Bay Buccaneers and Baker Mayfield. It was a day ago it was first reported that Baker Mayfield is going to play out this year, become a free agent, and look for his new deal after this year. Talks broke down with the Bucs, and so he's going to play out this year as a free agent. Okay, still part of the negotiation process, tactics, I get it. All right, kind of a weird thing to have it happen now, but okay. Then today, Baker Mayfield decided to say, well, I need to go scorched earth on it. I'm not just going to say I'm playing this out. I want people to know why I am playing out this season, and I'm going to become a free agent after it's over. Here he was today explaining his situation to the media.
16: This is not a poor me thing. There's a lot of other people that have it way worse off, but I can sit here and look at other quarterbacks and peers and evaluate myself based on that and put myself in certain categories that I deserve to be compensated for that. I think I'm a franchise quarterback. I've been told I'm a franchise quarterback. It's been said publicly from ownership down here. And so to not have a deal done is very disappointing.
13: He said, quote, "I feel undervalued after thinking you've earned it." And he is disrespected a little bit by this situation. These are Baker Mayfield's words. Disrespected and not presented with an offer that is appealing whatsoever. He decided to say, oh, let's light this candle and let's watch it burn, right? I'm the Joker. I want to watch Gotham burn. I'm gonna burn the Bucks to the ground with this.
12: The best of it was the video is him signing autographs for kids, signing a bunch of jerseys as he's coming off the field, and then he goes right into the tent and bam, let's go. Yeah. Just that fast. It escalates from smiling, picture-taking, signing the back of those Bucks jerseys with the Mayfield 6, and bam!
13: Man, so here it is. Here's a little bit more of Baker Mayfield deciding, well, let me make sure I leave no stone unturned with how I feel about this situation.
16: Disappointing in that regard to not have, to feel disrespected a little bit. And that's really the disappointing part, to feel undervalued after, thinking you've earned it.
13: Woo! All right, so Baker Mayfield is mad.
12: He's right in the middle of quarterback salaries.
13: Now, let me just say this, right? This is where, first of all, before I give you the big problem-solving aspect of this.
12: Okay.
13: This is where I would say, hey, everybody be cool, right? Just like George Clooney says in From Dusk Till Dawn, everybody be cool. He looks at Quentin and says, you, be cool. Both sides understand how much you need the other. Baker Mayfield needs to remember, dude, it was a journey for you to get here and get your second career. Yeah. After you didn't even see the end of your first contract with the Browns, things went so bad. You bounced around to two other teams. You were lucky to be getting a once-in-a-lifetime shot. Hey, I'm going to succeed Tom Brady. And guess what? If you didn't play well after 5 weeks, it would have been somebody else playing quarterback there for Tampa Bay, and you'd be bouncing around the league as a backup. So you have to understand that it's hard to find that situation, and he should. It's hard to find the situation because, I could go somewhere for another couple of years to get paid, because let's say he does become a free agent and he goes somewhere. Who's going to give him like a six-year contract? Nobody. Here's 2 years. And you don't play well, guess what? We're moving on from you. So he's got to understand that Tampa Bay, this is where you got 3 years, you're throwing 100 touchdowns, things are great for you here. Tampa Bay also has to understand that you know how hard it is to find a quarterback. I know you like to go cheap. That, hey, we're the only ones bidding for Tom Brady. Great, we're going to replace him with Baker Mayfield, who we're taking a chance on, right? Like, this is how David Stearns has run the Mets. Hasn't gone well the last couple of years. So the Bucs have to get, okay, you can't just keep shopping and try to get a bargain at quarterback, right? You have to be able to say, hey, to keep what we have going on, we have to pay a quarterback. And I'm sorry that the prices are going up, up, up, and you feel like, well, we can't give $60 million to Baker Mayfield. This is the going rate now for a quarterback. Trevor Lawrence is getting $55 million a year, and Baker Mayfield has had better seasons than Trevor Lawrence had. You have to realize that you are a big boy NFL franchise now, and you can't cry that we don't have money. You can't turn out your pockets and go, I don't know what, we can't afford it. Get how miserable life is in the NFL without a quarterback. So this is where I would tell both sides, be cool. Understand that you're both in it with each other, and let's figure out something. Now, Baker Mayfield jumps out and says, oh, the offers weren't even close to where they're at. I'm getting paid in the middle of the NFL. I should be getting paid more. So I'm hoping that in the end, that's the best advice, because both sides, they'll be way worse off if both of them have to move on. So that's the first thing I would say, is let's not get crazy. And I know it's hot in the summer,
12: yep,
13: but be cool.
12: People get fired up, no question about it. And Baker Mayfield, look at that, it's going to be, 33.3 million this year. That puts him 16th among quarterbacks. And then you have a giant gap. Tied for 17th, you got Rodgers and Willis at 22.5. Justin Fields going to make 20 million as the backup to Mahomes. Jacoby Brissett just got his raise. And then we start getting down to the younger guys when you look at Mendoza and Ward, et cetera, et cetera. For Baker Mayfield, last year, a little bit of regression in terms of the completion percentage. He loses a big target in Mike Evans as he heads to San Francisco. So you got a little bit of a reset. You got a coach, formerly your guy, Super Bowls, who's potentially on the hot seat, and as they look at the franchise and trying to figure out what they are. Here's the problem. With all the quarterbacks that everybody wants to start previewing for draft 2027, remembering that long ago, about a year ago this time, we were trying to hype the would-be quarterback class for this year's draft. How'd that work out for everybody? Not so well. So let's just pause on that a moment and recognize where you are. But you look at division odds, the Buccaneers are still the favorite. I don't know if you're going to then just say, well, the division stinks, or it's competitive. Mediocrity. Is the name of the game. Slight favorites, and nobody really falling too woefully far behind in all this. Obviously, Atlanta's a giant question mark with the quarterback situation that we described last hour. But for Baker Mayfield, it's been a run. You got all these other quarterbacks that are looking for deals. You got reclamation projects like you've had Sam Darnold. Because look at his draft classmate. It's like, well, he's got it good now.
13: Yeah.
12: Why aren't you treating me so well? Uh-huh. Mm-hmm. Like, well, life cycles.
13: Yeah.
12: Time, down, distance. He's in the right place at the right time and made a bunch of big plays. While you've reclaimed your trajectory and what once was, going all the way back to 2018 when you watched him in Cleveland when he wasn't fighting with you or Colin or people in the media, guy played some pretty decent football. But that dissipated quickly. Add the journey, gets a bit of a reprieve by going and coming out here to the Rams for a short spell, which gives him his deal in Tampa.
9: Mm-hmm.
12: You've been blessed. But I understand their reticence to lock you in for a big deal.
13: Yeah.
12: You've had flashes where you've been great.
13: Yeah.
12: And otherwise, yeah, it's back towards the middle of the pack, which is where you are salary-wise.
13: Now, here's where I solve everybody's problem. right? How great would this be for the NFL?
12: Fire everybody.
13: This is for, well, you could do that.
12: Okay.
13: For quarterbacks, because this is the salary that is jumping out of control, and a lot of teams don't like, anytime you see a salary that teams get upset about, it's always about a quarterback. A guy's getting overpaid, the wrong guy is setting the market, all these things are happening. What if, right, and I'm throwing this out there, what if at the end of every season you had some sort of committee that's analysts, computers, whatever it is, and they give you their quarterback rankings of counting everything into account, not just the year you had, but where you are in your contract, how much you have left on your contract, what the contracts are projected to be worth. They put everything in, how old you are, how many more years they expect you to have in your prime, all of this. And they figure it out and they come out at the end of the year. Okay, here are your top 32 quarterback rankings of the starting quarterbacks throughout the NFL. And this is what you go by when quarterbacks want more money. Well, clearly, you can't make more money than this guy. You come in, you thought you were a top 10 quarterback, but really you're ranked 17th. So your money situation is right where it should be. Like, if there was some way to do that, so instead of teams going crazy like Jimmy Haslam with Deshaun Watson or the Jaguars with Trevor Lawrence, why are these guys getting this kind of money, right? Instead of that, it's okay, the right guys are getting the money and you're not above them. So guess what? You're not going to make more money than this guy. You're not going to make more money here. But here's where you slot coming off of this year, if you're coming up and you want, and your contract is coming up and you're looking to renegotiate, right? Like, if you could do that, if you could have a 32 player ranking, maybe it's less than 32 in case you have a team that lets a guy go or you have a rookie coming in. But at the end of the season, right? So do at the end of the season, everything else into account, how you played recently, your injury history, all of this, right? You have human, you have computers, you have all of it. And you come up with a ranking and you say, okay, so now here's Baker Mayfield who says, I deserve to be paid more than this, right? I'm being paid right in the middle of quarterbacks. I feel like I should be getting more money, right? I see guys getting $60 million a year and the Bucks want to really just nickel and dime me and give me a bad offer and lowball me. Okay, where should I be? And boom, this is your value. This is where you need to be. This is where the team needs to come up to be able to pay to keep you on here. Sometimes it works out for the quarterback. Hey, I think I was this good, and look, everything tells me I am. Sometimes it doesn't work out. Boy, I think I'm here. No, oh, they're really happy as the 20th best quarterback, counting everything going in. Okay, great. Well, this is where I'm at then. This would solve so many problems with quarterbacks and people setting the market and who's getting more money and who's doing this. Would stop collusion. Hey, you can be upset with the people. You can be upset with the computers, right? Because almost some great fun stuff to argue about. But this would really help the quarterback salary cap be something that is much more navigable for teams going forward, not having to worry that one team's just going to get so desperate that, well, we're going to way overpay for this guy because we have to. We have no other choice.
12: Brought to you by the architects of the BCS. Here you go.
13: They're not doing anything right now. Bring them back in to do that.
12: Yeah, they didn't do that very well, which is why they're out of a job.
13: They may be able to do this well.
12: No.
13: It's just rankings.
12: No, this is good.
13: There's no games.
12: No, that's why this is beautiful.
13: You have to worry about one versus two.
12: Why is the coefficient on that variable that big? My guy's not that tall, jerk.
13: One and two doesn't matter. One and two, the top five aren't. That's the best part. Hey, top five aren't going to matter. They're going to be who they are. These guys are going to set the bar. You're worried about the guys like 6 through 16.
12: No, but this is where this gets great. We should come up with this formula for the purposes of this show going forward. Hey, you rank 28th according to our expert crack analysis. Look, you've got the baseball world has Scott Boras and the legendary, how many notebooks of stats
13: to sell you? Piles of notebooks.
12: And now you got Mulugeta, who's that guy in the National Football League.
13: No.
12: And what you're proposing is you want to protect the owners and the players from themselves.
13: Yeah.
12: The delicious theater of what we love about this sport is, and all sports, is how chaotic and egomaniacal these people are. And I need the chaos. When you have, you know, Flying J Jimmy come over the top and say, I need that Deshaun Watson deal. I like that every owner just stood forward and going, this is just bad business. Now, were they crying for themselves knowing they had to pay their quarterbacks? Yes, but we all recognize Deshaun Watson, that guy took a year off.
13: Yeah.
12: And then he ended up being a bad guy on top of it. And now he's trying to be that guy and the lead dog there for the dog pound in Cleveland once again. But I like the chaos that comes into this. I feel bad that these guys feel like they need to go to a podium in front of all those boosters, benefactors, and writers on a big day at camp with a guy playing a violin over his shoulder to cry that you're being disrespected. Sorry, some thugs are lucky, some ain't.
13: And it might be easy to do. It might be once you do the code for it, it might take you all of what we gotta rank all these quarterbacks. Done. Here's a list. Oh, we got it. Yeah,
12: but you already had Vita Vea down there in Tampa saying he needed to be traded, and people were going, I don't know, he's the same guy. Is he worth it anymore? Baker says, nah, forget about him. Let's talk about me now.
13: Exit out by the Fresca exit, Swollen Dome. Jason Smith, Mike Harmon, live from the Fox Sports Radio studios. We're just solving problems Rankings. Here on the show. Mark your calendars. 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Well, coming up next, yes, that big trivia question I promised you.
12: Yeah.
13: And the most bizarre story of the day, I had to look at three times to make sure it was real.
12: Ooh.
13: That's next. 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

0: 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All right, so we have the bizarre story coming up in a couple of minutes. Really, I had to read it three times ago. No, that's actually happening today. But as I told you, my wife does trivia once or twice a week. And always sends us the good sports questions,
1: sure.
0: Right? We've done a bunch of good ones in the past. This is without a doubt my favorite, all right? This is without a doubt my favorite trivia question because it's one of those like, whoa, seriously? So I'm going to throw this out there.
1: Okay.
0: Guys are going to answer it. Y'all ready to go?
1: Yeah,
0: ready
1: let's
0: to
1: go.
0: Here? All right. Monsi is ready. Emmy is ready. Tyshirt is ready. All right, here you go. Okay.
2: Autumn wind.
0: The autumn wind is a pirate.
2: Yeah.
0: Blustering in from sea, with a rollicking song, he sweeps along, swaggering boisterously.
2: Wow.
0: Yeah, no, I know the whole Raider song.
2: That's good.
0: His face is weather-beaten. He wears a hooded sash.
1: Right.
0: So here's your question. The basketball scholarship that Steve Nash got to go play at Santa Clara.
1: Let's go Broncos.
0: Which turned into a Hall of Fame NBA career.
1: My Santa Clara Broncos.
0: The basketball scholarship that Steve Nash was offered and accepted was originally offered to what two-time Oscar-winning actor who turned it down? I heard this question. This is my favorite question ever. So the basketball scholarship that Steve Nash got to go to Santa Clara. Now, remember, he was at Santa Clara in the mid-90s, right? I think 95 was his senior year.
1: Mm-hmm.
0: Was originally offered to what two-time Oscar-winning actor who turned it down? Now, to give you a hint, this person won his acting Oscars after. It wasn't like he won young and then went.
1: Sure.
0: Who was it that won two Oscars, two acting Oscars, in the last 30 years, basketball scholarship to go to Santa Clara said no. So Santa Clara said, okay, we'll go with a Nash kid. Hey, that worked out for us. Fantastic.
1: So let's see. He'd be about 50 years old.
3: Leo DiCaprio.
0: No. Good guess.
3: Damn it.
0: That was my first guess because I said, you know, he looked pretty good in Basketball Diaries.
1: He did.
0: But he was already acting by then.
2: He has two Oscars?
0: What's Eating Gilbert?
3: I don't know, but I know he has one. So
0: What's Eating Gilbert Grape was like 94, I think. Mm-hmm. And then he had done a couple Basketball Diaries like 96. But he's a pretty good basketball player in that.
2: Two Oscars?
0: Two for acting. Two Oscars for acting.
2: That's a big pull, isn't it?
3: I know. I was like, it can't be Robert De Niro.
2: Oh, no.
3: When you said 50, because I didn't know his age. When you said 50,
1: yeah, so he was in Kobe's draft class. Yeah.
3: Right. Okay. Yeah.
1: So 96, okay. 97.
0: I then gave my guess. I said, okay, well, so that's my first one. And she said, no. I said, all right, give me one more. And my guess I thought was solid, but she goes, no. I was like, oh, okay. Because I'm thinking two acting Oscars.
1: Two acting Oscars.
0: In after 1995, between 1995 and last year.
2: Arnold Schwarzenegger.
0: Okay, who?
3: Nice.
0: Yes.
4: Breckenmeyer.
1: He was just 79 years old.
0: Did you say Breckenmeyer?
1: Nicely done. That's a good callback right there.
0: If the question was, who turned it down to be in two movies, then I would say, okay, Breckenmeyer.
2: That's
0: although Breckenmeyer was really good in Rat Race. Very underrated movie.
1: Hey, Franklin and Bash
0: Rat
1: is a
0: race
1: nice
0: is so
1: guilty
0: good.
1: Pleasure show. Yeah, Kamal was in there, too. I mean, you had some Malcolm McDowell.
0: Yeah.
1: So he's about 50 years old. I should know this. I went to grad school there, so I claim them. Should know these random facts. Do not.
2: Two Oscars?
3: I know. That's what's throwing me off, because it's I just want to start, like, saying actors' names, right?
0: Yep.
3: That are around 50.
2: George Clooney.
3: Nice. He's older, but I think.
0: It's not George Clooney.
3: Brad Pitt.
0: George Clooney, also a great basketball player.
2: Yeah.
0: But no, but he was in Facts of Life in the mid-80s.
1: Nicely done.
0: Yeah, so it's not him.
3: Brad Pitt.
0: What'd you say,
3: Monty? Brad Pitt.
0: Not Brad Pitt. Brad Pitt was already in movies then.
3: Okay, well,
0: he'd already done Thelma and Louise. He already did Thelma and Louise.
1: Just trying to figure
3: out
1: who.
0: Hey, mister, I like your wife.
1: You son of a. I'm just trying to think of the winners.
3: Robert Downey Jr.
0: Not Robert Downey Jr. Again, already acting in the 80s.
3: Again, I'm just trying.
0: All right. I'll tell you who I guessed.
3: Stop trying.
0: I said, this is perfect.
2: Who'd you guess?
0: Because he's tall, he's thin, and he's got two Oscars.
2: Oh, no.
0: I said Adrian Brody.
3: Oh, that's good.
0: It's got to be Adrian Brody.
2: And that's good.
1: And he played Pat Riley.
0: No, not Adrian Brody. I'm like, oh, that was such a. I felt like I'd all my energy was in that guess. I'm like, oh man, that's it. I'm done. I put it all in. I said yes, Adrian. He's tall. He's thin. He's won two Oscars. Yes, I mean that's the whole thing. And he wears T-shirts with that. I think on it was not Adrian Brody.
3: Matthew McConaughey. Has he even won an Oscar?
0: No. Well, yes, he did.
3: He did?
0: He won for Dallas Buyers Club.
3: Okay.
0: He did his whole, when I was my 15-year-old self, I gave a message to my 25-year-old self about my 30-year-old self.
1: No, try it.
0: That whole famous Oscar speech that Matt Damon made fun of. When I was telling my 15-year-old self about my 25-year-old self, and I go to, not Matthew McConaughey.
1: Not Ben Affleck either.
0: Not Ben Affleck.
2: No, Michael Caine.
0: Ben, it's not Michael Caine.
4: Daniel Day-Lewis.
0: Michael Caine speaks Jewish.
1: Now that would like be this.
0: No, Daniel Day-Lewis was still doing movies.
2: I accept your scholarship.
0: He had done. I just want to know that you made it out of Santa Clara, Mr. Wayne.
2: You offered me a scholarship, and I failed you.
0: And I want to know that you made it out. You were only supposed to blow the bloody doors off.
2: Anthony Hopkins.
0: Not Anthony Hopkins. Yes, and then what happened was he ate the other players.
1: Oh, good move. That's good power.
2: That's smart.
0: No, yeah.
2: Who'd you guess again?
0: I guessed Adrian Brody.
2: Oh, yeah.
0: All right, now here's one more hint for you.
1: Okay.
0: One more hint for you. The acting Oscars, the actor won. They were both in the teens. They're both between 2010 and 2020. And I'm going to say it, and you're going to go, oh, so person one, won both their actor Oscars in the teens.
1: Let's see, okay. Which years did I complain about who won?
0: I'll have one more hint for you if you need. I'll have one more hint for you.
5: In the teens.
0: Yeah. I'm sitting there going, oh my goodness. Like, I'm going through the movies and the awards. I'm going, I just can't do it. And, you know, in trivia, you have like 3.5 minutes.
1: No, sure.
0: You know, you have the length of a song to come up with it.
1: Like this.
0: Yeah, exactly. So, Teicher's playing the extended version.
1: Yeah, I know, yeah.
2: I'm confused.
0: Yeah. Why are you confused?
2: Is this a name we would, like, know off the top of
0: 100%.
2: Our head?
0: 100%. I'm going to say, really? You're going to go, oh, 100%.
2: Give me one more hint.
1: Best actor or
0: both of the awards
1: also
0: were for best supporting actor.
2: That's
0: both
2: what he won?
0: Both awards were best
1: Michael
0: supporting
1: Caine.
0: Actor. Not, we already had Michael Caine.
1: We bring him back again.
0: Can't say it again. I'm going to say Michael Caine again.
2: I can't accept your scholarship.
1: Chair.
3: Because so not Tom Hanks.
0: I'm 78 years old, Mr. Wayne. In 1995, I was 67 years old.
1: Philip Seymour Hoffman.
0: Not Tom Hanks. Tom Hanks was making movies in the early 80s.
3: Listen, I'm trying.
1: Rain Man.
0: He did Splash in 83.
1: Yeah. 84, yeah.
2: And he said Denzel?
0: No, Denzel's 75 right now. Okay.
2: Well, how old is this guy?
0: Denzel, okay, so.
1: Well, he'd be 50.
0: He would be in his early 50s now. Because Steve Nash left or graduated Santa Clara at 95, I think. 95 is what it was.
1: That's right.
0: And he would have gone there. So if he would have gotten Steve Nash's scholarship offer, would have been sometime in 91, 92. So he's in his early 50s.
1: Early mid-50s, yeah.
0: And you both know the movies that he won for. You both know the movies
2: that
0: he won for. Yeah. Oh, yeah, yeah. I mean, you'll know. You go, oh, okay. You probably have seen. No, it's not like, oh, I didn't see that movie. No, no, no. You probably have seen both of these movies at least
2: really?
0: Once. Yeah. Oh, yeah, yeah.
2: I don't blockbusters know. Or no?
0: One was a pretty good blockbuster. One, I don't know that it was more of a, ooh. The other one was more of a, was a sleeper hit. I don't know that it made the money of some of the other movies.
2: Okay.
0: But that's where it's at.
2: Huh.
0: Best supporting actor, both films in the teens. And he won, and I'll give you one more hint. He won, the first year he won was 2017, and then he won again in 2019. That's the last hint
1: That's
0: I can give.
1: That's pretty good run.
0: That's the last hint I can give. He won in 2017, took a year off from winning, won again in 2019. Oh, actually, no, there is one more hint I could give you after this. There is one
2: 2019?
0: More
2: 2019?
0: Yes. 2017, 2019. Monsi, get off your phone.
1: Jude Law.
3: No, I'm not
0: Get off
3: at
0: your
3: this.
0: Phone. What are you doing? You're looking
3: Don't
0: at
3: worry.
0: Your. I know you got a brand new phone
3: Don't
0: today.
3: Worry,
0: you got
3: but
0: a brand
3: I'm not,
0: new
3: I'm
0: phone
3: not,
0: today.
3: I've given up. I don't know this answer.
0: You've given up?
3: I don't know.
0: I've
3: literally, everything I've told you, you've looked at me like I'm crazy.
0: Well, you keep guessing people that are in their 70s.
3: Well, right. I'm trying.
2: Okay. Hey, Jason.
0: Yes.
2: Can I get an ethnicity?
0: No, that would give it away.
2: Really?
0: Might. It might.
2: So he's not white.
0: Here's your last hint. Here's your last hint. One of the movies he won for was very controversial on Oscars night.
2: Oh, that Ali guy from Moonlight, right?
0: Mahershala Ali.
1: Yeah, nicely done.
0: Mahershala Ali turned down a scholarship to play basketball at Santa Clara.
2: No kidding.
0: Steve Nash took the scholarship and went right to the Hall of Fame.
1: There you go.
0: One for Green Book,
1: and
0: Moonlight.
1: Okay,
0: that's the point. And the thing is, I'm thinking, Moonlight
1: is the one that was.
0: Okay. I said they were both supporting. Like, yeah, I goes. Well, I thought for sure I'm thinking one of those, but no, they nominated him for Best Supporting.
1: That's interesting.
0: Yeah,
1: like I wouldn't have thought they were supporting.
0: No, I mean they weren't really.
1: Real,
0: I mean, it's
1: right?
0: One of those where Moonlight. Yeah,
1: you decide which
0: it
1: one.
0: Been either one.
1: You're
0: right?
1: Put
0: same,
1: him in.
0: Same thing for Green Book. It could have been either
1: Green
0: one.
1: Book, now he's waiting 7 years for Blade.
0: Yeah,
2: forgot about that. Green Book. That's right. Okay,
1: that's good.
0: Yeah.
2: Is he supposed to be in Blade?
0: Yes, in the reboot.
1: He's been attached for 7 years.
0: I think longer than that. I think he's been attached.
1: Well, no, I think it was announced seven years ago.
0: I think,
1: I think even before that, he was supposed to be that guy.
0: You're in your 50s now. I think you're too old to play Blade. You can play Blade's dad, you know, but I think you're a little too old to play Blade now.
1: I do like that they brought Wesley back.
0: Yeah, that's nice.
1: Yeah.
0: I think he probably has it somewhere in his contract. And if you ever bring this back,
1: that's right.
0: I get this kind of money.
1: But yeah, so there you go, Tyshir. There's the other random trivia piece to him.
0: There you go.
1: He's been waiting on a movie to be made. I hope he got paid in options or some kind of cash payout somewhere along. No. But I mean, if this, you're supposed to be part of this giant cinematic universe.
0: Well, I mean, there was a time when they couldn't get him back to the United States and all the tax problems there were.
1: That's true.
0: And he was in Namibia doing that Gallo Walker movie for like 4 years. I can't come back. I'm in Namibia doing Gallo Walker. Oh, okay.
1: Nicely done.
0: Yeah. So there you go.
2: Wow.
0: How great is that trivia question?
2: That's tough.
0: I mean,
1: that's a good one. I like that.
0: Everybody loves it. I know Monsi hated the trivia question.
3: I've never seen those.
1: Well,
3: movies.
1: No, but as soon as you said,
0: but you know who Mahershala Ali is, right?
3: Sure.
0: Okay. I mean,
3: sure.
1: But like, as soon as you
0: sound bitter about that.
3: I'm not bitter.
0: You're just bitter.
3: These are very movies you've seen. You've seen them.
0: Moonlight won Best Picture.
3: That's wonderful. I don't.
0: Green Book was
1: Green but that was the one that was controversial because
0: they read the wrong one.
1: They read the wrong movie.
2: Why are you so mad?
0: Yeah.
3: Not mad.
2: Stan.
0: Monsi, it's not my fault.
3: Latinas in your life because I'm not mad.
0: I think you need to know when you look at a person, know how old they are.
3: Right. That's my problem.
0: Okay. Yeah.
3: You're right. Because I look at you and I think 72 and I think I'm a little off.
0: Wow. Okay. All right. All right. That's fine. Listen. Okay, I'm glad I hid your phone on you last night. I'm glad I did that.
2: Jason, can I have her matcha?
0: Yeah. 100%. Yes.
2: Thank you.
0: Can have, yeah,
3: the, good talk.
0: The drinks I bought for everybody tonight, you can have Monty. Or just pour it right out in front of her.
2: Oh.
0: Yeah. Like the old
3: It's your money.
0: Like the old thing.
3: Let her burn the money.
0: I don't care about the money.
3: Oh, okay.
0: Just burn the money.
2: This is the purpose now.
0: Like in
1: human
0: school,
1: monies.
0: If your RA caught you with beer, you're underage, the penalty was just going to watch you pour it out in the sink. Oh, no. It's what it is. All right. Now.
1: Yeah, because it's. It's water-based and it's really cheap, the beer we're buying. I can have that replaced in 5 minutes.
0: Time now to find out what's trending in the wide world of sports with someone who can't tell how old people are. It's Monsi Bolaños.
3: I can't tell how old people are, and I don't watch movies. Remember we had this conversation? I'm not a movie gal. I'm never going to see, what is it? Odyssey? I'm not going to go see that.
0: You know what though?
3: What is this?
1: That's really good.
0: You're not going to go see Odyssey?
3: Well, it's not.
1: I think you'd like it.
3: No, I wouldn't.
1: Yeah.
3: Nah.
1: Well, Matt Damon with a beard that makes James Hetfield look like he's well kept.
0: Too long of a story?
3: Too long. It took me 3 weeks to watch Wolf of Wall Street. I kept stopping it every 45 minutes because I can't do it.
0: Wow. Okay.
3: So I'm not a movie gal.
0: That's pretty cool, though. For a movie, you kind of made it like a streaming show.
3: I sure did.
0: I watched 20 minutes today.
3: Sure did.
0: All right,
3: I was like, this seems like a good place to stop.
0: Okay.
3: Pause. Be back in a couple days. Jess, I know you don't look 72. Free agent
1: you
3: wide
1: can't
3: receiver.
1: Take that one. You can't unring that bell.
3: Yes, I can. Free agent wide receiver Deebo Samuel signing with the 49ers. It's a 1 year deal worth $7 million. He was drafted by the 49ers in the second round of 2019, spent 6 seasons in San Francisco. Last year, played with the Washington Commanders. The Saints and wide receiver Chris Olave agreed to terms on a 4 year deal worth $132 million. Baker Mayfield did not get a long-term extension. Buccaneers quarterback speaking to the media today said that he felt disappointed and disrespected by Tampa Bay for not coming to an agreement prior to the start of camp. The reports are that they offered him a two-year deal for less than $50 million a year. Falcons quarterback Tua Tagovailoa did individual drills on the side during practice today as he continues to deal with tightness in his back. Positive news for Bengals defensive end Shamar Stewart. He was carted off of practice on Wednesday, but he escaped serious injury. He just hyperextended his knee, so he's going to miss a couple of weeks. When it comes to baseball, the Red Sox are up on the A's 5-4. It's the top of the eighth inning. The Giants lead the Padres 4-1, top of the seventh inning in San Diego. It's been all Dodgers so far against the Mariners. Dalton rushing with his 12th home run of the season. They lead the Mariners 5-0, and it's the top of the sixth inning. Rays already defeated the Rangers earlier today, while the White Sox walked it off against the Yankees for a second day in a row. Right now, the Rays lead the Yankees in the AL East by 3.5 games. Twins edge the Royals 4-3. Cubs doubled up on the Cardinals 4-2 in 10 innings. The Braves held on to beat the Nationals 5-4. Mets also held on to beat the Marlins 4-2. And the Reds defeated the Pirates at home 3-2. And in soccer news, UEFA released a statement saying that all 55 of their federations will boycott the World Cup if FIFA continues to pursue a plan that includes private ownership. CONCACAF has already rejected the proposal to bring on private equity, so UEFA and CONCACAF joining forces against FIFA.
0: Thank you very much. Yes. Well, it's going to be like Avengers Doomsday. We're going to have.
3: I've seen Avengers.
0: Okay, good. So you've seen Avengers.
3: But not
0: okay, very good.
3: I saw like the first Avengers.
0: Like the very first one?
3: Yeah.
0: You'd have been like 25 movies since
3: exactly.
0: then.
3: Exactly. Okay. That's my point.
1: And 37 oh, okay. TV shows.
3: That's right, my man. Point.
0: All right. So you're not going to see Brand New Day tomorrow, Spider-Man?
3: No. No, as I'm wearing my Spider-Man shirt.
0: Yes.
3: No.
0: Okay. All right. No. You're an enigma wrapped in a mystery, Monty.
3: Yeah, I'll thank tell you. You're welcome.
0: There we go. Coming up next, yeah, that sports story from today, and again, I had to check three times to make sure it was absolutely true. And I had to check on TV.
1: Whoa.
0: And it was true. That's next. Jason and Mike. Fox.
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8: We're talking about peacocks.
12: 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The peahen is the female. They are not native to the United States, although they thrive in coastal, warmish areas.
8: So when you see that thing fully displayed, when that peacock wants to have a little good time with a peahen, that thing may go 5 to 7 feet in every direction.
12: 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Again, the peacocks will use it to try to ward off or intimidate trespassers in their territory, but for the most part, the whole thing is to impress the peahens.
8: And they will shake those feathers, and the shaking isn't just like, hey, look how pretty. Mm-hmm. Science has discovered semi-recently those vibrations are in lockstep with the peafowl's head feathers that they used to think were just for show, but mm-hmm. now they realize they vibrate at the same intensity and that they can actually, you know, sort of feel when those tail feathers are vibrating in their direction through their head feathers.
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0: didn't think this is a real headline.
1: Okay.
0: And then I realized, okay, I can easily check in and see if this is happening. And it is true and was true tonight. Carl Ravich, who was laid off by ESPN last year, 33 years, awful, you know, awful way. He found out, they couldn't even tell him. He found out by someone hitting him up on social media, this off the Ryan Clark, where he was told in the middle of a show, like, you know, I get you let people go, but be human about it, right? Like, we talked about this.
1: And then Buchagras got let go of his job, former ESPN guy, but got found out on social media.
0: Yeah. I mean, really, I mean, I get it. And then everybody else stole our takes for the next few days, but that's okay.
1: That's the way it works.
0: But tonight, Carl Ravich supposedly was on the call for the Braves Nationals game. I'm like, no, come on. That's got to be an Onion headline. There's no way. I saw it a couple of times on social media. I'm like, I said, well, there's an easy way to check. Sure enough, he's on the call.
1: And then I said it to you when I came in, right? You got here about the same time, and we're sitting down. I go, this really happened?
0: Yeah.
1: Same thing. Just going, all right, because a blue check mark, like, whatever. I don't care. You can buy those.
0: Right.
1: I'm like, I'm not buying one, so I don't have one. But it was like, this really happened. And you're like, yep.
0: He's going to keep calling baseball and the Little League World Series throughout the rest of the summer for ESPN. So he's going to have a few more games to work before he gets laid off. And I got to be honest with you. Like, this is something where I look and I go, Carl Ravich is a better person than I am. He is it, because if that happened and I found out that way and they said to me, hey, no, you figure out your schedule, your people you want to keep instead of me. You figure that out for yourself. Right? Because I'd be very emotional for that. It's very emotional. I'd be very emotional on it. And I would say, go blank yourself. Go do this. You go do this. You go do this. Even after 33 years, right? But for Carl Ravich to decide to do this, say, hey, 33 years is a pretty good run here. It's an amazing run at ESPN. I get to do more baseball games. I get to do the Little League World Series, which I really like doing. I get to do that one more time. Hey, I'm okay doing this, and then I can be done. Right? It's maybe from him, it's going to be, you know what? I'm going to take some time. And I'm going to, you know, maybe being a baseball guy, but I'll pick something up with MLB Network beginning of next year. Mm-hmm. But yeah, I'll still work a little bit rest of the summer. I still like doing it. I'd like doing this. I think it will be a positive experience for me. I'm sure it will be. People will be talking about him and his career and his life and what he's done. But I'll tell you what, I have a lot of respect for that, because there's no way I would do that. I would just say, okay. You know, if you're telling me I'm not leaving of my own choice, if you're telling me I'm leaving, then guess what? You know, yeah, go figure it out yourself.
1: It's funny, because we were having these conversations a little bit in the hallway in the comings and goings in our business. So, yeah, it's one of those. I have to believe he really just values the Little League World Series. Right. He's been doing it for, this is year 20. 2011 was when he first became the head play-by-play and everything. So maybe it's the, I want one last run of that.

0: 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Coming up next, Fox Sports 1 NBA insider Rick Bucher stops by. 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
1: Someone had a birthday.
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1: 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And happy 50th.
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3: What you need to know. In Major League Baseball, the Twins are acquiring left-handed reliever AJ Minter from the New York Mets. The trade deadline is set for Monday, August 3rd at 6 p.m. Eastern Time. The Mets defeated the Marlins 4-2. Braves held on against the Nationals 5-4, and the Reds took down the Pirates at home 3-2. Right now, it's the Red Sox who lead the A's 5-4 on the road. Bottom of the ninth inning about to start. The Giants have a 4-1 lead over the Padres in San Diego, and it's the top of the eighth inning. The Mariners are on the scoreboard, but the Dodgers are still up. They're up 5-2 in LA, and it's the bottom of the sixth inning. In the WNBA, Asia Wilson has 33 points to go along with 10 rebounds, and the Aces lead the Liberty 98-93 with 1 minute to go in the game. Breonna Stewart, 26 points, 11 rebounds, while the Sky beat the Sun 94-88. I'm Amancio Olaños.
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0: 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Stealing. 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
6: 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Speaking of happy, 76ers fans are happy for now with LeBron James. 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
8: Yeah.
6: We got a lot of stuff to get to.
8: Oh, yeah. It's a wide world.
6: Nobody better to talk to than longtime friend of the show, Fox Sports 1, NBA insider extraordinaire, host of the On the Ball podcast, soon to be renamed On the Knicks podcast. Oh, it's going to be a full every week about the Knicks. It's Rick Bucher. What's happening, man? How are you?
9: All about the Jalen Brunson braids. That's what I'm thinking I'm going to go to. Since we're going to do the expose on all of the Jalen Brunson lookalikes. So
6: yeah, there you go.
9: It only makes sense.
6: Yeah, it's like 25 of them.
9: Where were you? Last week, I believe I did 2 appearances. You were not there for the second one, and it was one of the few times in the history of me covering the NBA that I was dying to talk about the New York Knicks because it was all about LeBron James. And you were nowhere to be found.
6: I had
9: no other choice.
6: I was in New York City holding my umbrella up so Jalen Brunson could leave the coffee shop without getting wet. So that's what I was
9: nice.
6: Doing. That's
9: Very
6: what I was
9: nice.
6: Doing there. Yeah.
9: But by the way, did you see this? Did you see the clip where he was? I don't know where the club was. I imagine it was New York, where Mr. and Mrs. Brunson show up, and they show up hopping out of the car as Michael Porter Jr. is at the door.
6: Yeah, they're asking him questions.
9: The bouncer, if I can come in, and he's like, "Who are you again? Oh, yes, Mr. Brunson, Mr. and Mrs. Brunson, come right this way.
6: Yeah, this way. You play for the Nets? Is that what? Is that a team? Are they in the ABA?
9: Yeah.
6: Are they in the
9: wasn't that in the Women's Tennis Association? Are you? Yeah. What? Yeah.
8: Because he's like, I was a champion, man.
10: I was, you know, when that LeBron story came out last week that supposedly Rich Paul said, hey, the Knicks were number one on his list, and for whatever reason, the Knicks said no. I thought about that video last week of Brunson coming out of the coffee shop and all the fans holding their umbrellas up so he wouldn't get wet going back to his car. And I said to myself, that's what LeBron has wanted his entire career. That's what a lot of players have wanted their entire career. And this is what, when you win in New York, this is what happens for you. Fans hold their umbrellas up so you won't get wet after going to get coffee.
9: It's not only that he won in New York, and that's certainly part of it, but it's also how he won in New York and who he is. I mean, if there's a player that captures the mensch quality that New Yorkers in particular truly, truly appreciate, Jalen Brunson embodies all of that as an NBA player. And I think that's a big part of it. There's for as big as New York is, and as much as you got the Yankees and all of that, I think New York still has a special place in its heart for underdogs. And Jalen Brunson has always struck me as one of those guys who carries that underdog grit and mentality, and to see him climb to the very top rung. I just, as I said at the time, like, his taking less money was instrumental in doing it, but what he gained as a result is something that is priceless.
10: So there it is. Jalen Brunson, priceless. All these words in the same sentence that Rick Bucher never thought he would say about the Knicks. Look at this. Now, speaking of the Knicks.
9: You keep reminding me of that. Like, you want me to bite my tongue. Rick, did you just hear what you said? Yes, Jason, I did. I thought about it. I did hear what I just said.
10: All right, so it's now a week later. We have heard that, you know, potentially LeBron didn't have the interest in Miami we thought, wasn't really close in Golden State. After the dust has settled now, you've had a few days to think about this fit with LeBron in Philadelphia. What's going through your head now about this? What's the thing that sticks going, boy, you know, this is where I'm at now with LeBron going to finish his career with the 76ers?
9: Well, ultimately, I think it was the best option for him to continue to win. And bottom line, that's it. Like, I think if he looks at all of the other situations, the amount of work that he was going to do and the uncertainty just got him to a place where he's like, I don't know. I don't think he believes in his heart of hearts that they are primed to win it. But I think if there's a place that gives him the best chance, it's this one. So it starts there. And then you have in Nick Nurse and you have in Bob Myers, two guys who have won championship rings. I think having that experience, feeling like he can talk to guys who know what it's like to win, is important to him. And then you just have, you know, if there's any team among the four, I would say, that Rich Paul already has his hooks in, it's the Philadelphia 76ers with Tyrese Maxey. And if I'm not mistaken, I think Nick Nurse is represented by Clutch. So he kind of gets what he had in L.A. before Luka Doncic came along, and Luka Doncic and Bill Duffy said, let's get these Clutch guys out of here. we're gonna turn this over. So I think that's really what it came down to. It's always a matter of where does he have the best chance to win and how much influence is he going to have on the organization. And I just don't know that there was any place that was going to give him more of both of those than Philadelphia.
8: That is fantastic recall. Nick Nurse is, in fact, represented by Clutch. How about the Golden State Warriors? They bring back Draymond, something we talked about a little bit as the LeBron news broke on Friday, Rick. But, like, what are they? Just kind of battling towards the back end of the Western Conference? Is there any hope there at all? I mean, they convinced Steve Kerr not to go back to the broadcast booth for another couple of years.
9: Yeah. The way that they're looking at it now, and again, even with LeBron, it was sort of, let's take one more big swing at this and put as many veterans together as we can. I mean, it really feels like a Sly Stallone movie at this point, doesn't
8: sure,
9: it?
8: Sure,
9: like,
8: yeah. Expendables 5.
9: But yeah, exactly. But I think the thinking is now, okay, so we didn't get LeBron. I don't know that they were ever legitimately thought that LeBron was going to come to Steph Curry's house. He certainly didn't want to stay in the Western Conference. I think, bottom line, if Rich Paul was really honest, he would say, look, our best chance is in the Eastern Conference. Mm-hmm. Western Conference, you got to go through San Antonio and Oklahoma City and Denver. What are the chances that we're going to get anywhere close to the conference final? In the East, you can at least entertain that thought, because outside of the Knicks, and the Knicks having to you know, bite the bullet, the financial bullet, lose a guy like Mitchell Robinson, you have reason to think that things break your way, you stay healthy, somebody else doesn't stay healthy, there might be a path to get there. That's not the case. For the Warriors, it's a matter of, okay, we've never seen this team completely healthy. Jimmy Butler is supposed to be back at Christmas. Kristaps Porzingis, if healthy. I mean, look, if I'm the Warriors or I'm the Warriors PR, I can make a case where, hey, we got Steph, we got Draymond, we got a healthy Kristaps Porzingis, and we got a healthy Jimmy Butler. Like, we have enough pieces and enough experience where, like, we can at least be a playoff team. And at this point, I think people became spoiled with the run that they had, the dynasty they had, and then they pulled it back and they won in 2022. And some people thought, okay, this is the start of another dynasty, instead of, this was an incredible last gasp that never should have happened, but good on them that they did. And at that point, after that 2022 win, is when they should have turned the page. And instead, they've been chasing the dragon. And they've just dug a deeper and deeper hole financially for themselves. And now we're looking at essentially a hard-capped league. And they're fourth in the league in payroll with what they have. So the idea that, like, there's no maneuverability. Who are you going to – the only way you do something is if you trade Draymond Green or Jimmy Butler or one of those big pieces – and I don't know that you're getting anything back that's going to make you appreciably better. So they're stuck, and it's understandable that they're stuck, and it's not anybody's fault. It's the business of the NBA, the way the salary cap works, and it's a byproduct of all the incredible success they had. And then it was the third part is the greediness of Joe Lacob thinking that they could reinvent themselves on the fly one more time, and not making enough out of the James Wiseman pick or the Jonathan Kuminga pick or arguably the Moses Moody pick has put them in this position.
10: Rick Bucher, our guest, Jason Smith, Mike Harmon, live from the Fox Sports Radio studios. All right, let's stay in the Pacific Northwest, or in the greater Northwest area of the United States here, because I know you got some stuff on the Blazers and their new owner, Tom Dundon. And look, I've known the guy for a long time. He's the owner of my hockey team, the Carolina Hurricanes, just won the Stanley Cup. But when he bought the team, Rick, and started to nickel and dime things away, I said, he's going to move this team. Like, he wants to move the team, and now I feel like that's the overwhelming story, and I'm waiting for Portland to one day soon to announce they're moving to Seattle or someplace else or whatever's going to happen. Yeah. I know you have some stuff on this. Where are you with this?
9: Well, here's the tricky part is first of all, Jody Allen could have sold. My understanding is could have sold it to Phil Knight, and Phil Knight would have, without question, kept the team in Portland. For whatever reason, Jody Allen sort of has a grudge against Portland, or, I mean, it's the only explanation. I don't know what that grudge is. But she sold it to Tom Dundon, knowing that Tom had real interest in moving it elsewhere. The difficulty that Dundon is facing is that the rest of the owners, as much as they don't like to stand in the way of any of their cohorts doing whatever they want to do, they're not going to let him go to Seattle or Las Vegas. That's out, because they want the expansion money, which I'm hearing could be anywhere between $7 and $10 billion per expansion for the expansion fees. They want that cut, so they're not going to allow Dundon to go to one of those cities. And then you look at the rest of the cities that are potentially out there that have been mentioned, Nashville, St. Louis, Kansas City. Like, they're not nearly as attractive as Seattle or Las Vegas. And on top of it, if he's going to move sooner rather than later, then he's going to have to pay a penalty to get out of the lease with the city of Portland. Tom Dundon has demonstrated that he doesn't like spending any additional money. So now he's got to go to a mid-tier market, and he's going to have to find a way to convince them to pay the penalty to get out of the lease in Portland. So there was a time where I thought, oh, this is a done deal. Dundon is going to get them out of there, and I don't see the other owners standing in his way. But considering how Dundon is approaching this financially, I am wondering, can he find the market and can he find the city that is not going to force this to be an expensive proposition to get out of Portland?
8: Can't wait to see his timetable, because it's got to be something close to the finish of the aspiration review by Adam Silver and the NBA.
9: Oh,
8: Kawhi Leonard, is he going to get to play or what?
9: I was going to say the movie Odyssey.
8: The Odyssey was fun. Yeah, I got at least five different places you can stop and take your bathroom break.
10: Well, here's the thing, fine, Rick. The Odyssey is actually about the Knicks from getting Jalen Brunson to winning it all. Oh, so that's the Odyssey.
9: Jason, it's so good to have you back. All roads and all subjects lead back to Jalen Brunson and the New York Knicks.
8: See, there he is trying to ignore the siren song. He's tied to the mast, Rick. But Kawhi Leonard, does he play this next year, or is he got to just kind of sit in a chuckle hut somewhere?
9: You know, what's funny is, you know, what we could be talking about is the fact that there's going to be August 6th next week. There's going to be a meeting of discovery, and I don't know the legal jargon for it, but the Malik Beasley situation is going to take a turn. I can't help, and this is a little conspiracy theorist for me, especially for me, but I can't help but feel like the league is all too happy to turn the screws on this Clippers Kawhi Leonard situation and keep the focus there and not have it on Terry Rozier or Malik Beasley, because those situations are really by their own hand. And this is them trying to show that they're tough on crime, if you will. And so I do think this is going to drag out. I do think that they want to, you know, penalize Ballmer and maybe more importantly, Kawhi, to kind of send a message that you guys want to, you know, skirt the rules. If we find out about it, we're going to make life difficult. But their big problem is, like, the gambling investigations and the indictments and all that, that's out of their hands. They have no control over that, and they have no control in terms of what's going to be coming out. And that is much more damaging, I would say, much more damaging to the credibility of the NBA than anything that's going on with Kawhi Leonard. Because the reality is, I could cite you three examples of things that would be defined as cap circumvention that have happened just in the last year, and we're not hearing anything about it. Starting with Trae Young's contract with the Washington Wizards, or let's say Gary Trent Jr.'s deal. I mean, clearly those were deals that were agreed to before they were eligible to be even discussed, and yet signed on the dotted line and gotten done as quickly as possible. So I honestly feel like the NBA is content to have as much focus on Kawhi Leonard and aspiration in that situation, because there are much more difficult things and damaging things that the spotlight could turn to.
10: He's on Twitter at Rick Bucher. That is at Rick Bucher. Check out the On the Ball podcast as well. Rick, as always, buddy, appreciate it, my friend. Hope your summer's going great. We'll talk to you next week.
9: You got it.
8: Legend. Right. See you, Rick.
10: There goes Rick Bucher.
8: Go find his book wherever you get your famous leather-bound copies. Add to your library.
10: I like what he says. It's nobody's fault for the Warriors. It's salary cap. It's their success and the greediness of Joe Lake.
8: It's like a good that. Term.
10: It's nobody's fault.
8: Just kind of building
10: the greediness of Joe Lacob. I like that. Coming up next, wait till you hear what was said and what was worn by Dak Prescott at Cowboys training camp today. Ooh. That's next. Jason and Mike Fox.
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0: Non-stop whistles and grunts. Hitting drills and huddles. Bods drenched in sweat. Thank God, NFL training camp is here. 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

0: one.
1: Oh, boy.
2: Well, 25 years.
1: Finals against the Spurs. I just had to wait for Rick Brunson to have a kid, have him get all the way through college, go to his first NBA team, then go to the Knicks, and then we won it all.
2: Create some chaos in free agency.
1: I just
2: and bam, here we are. All these years later.
1: We've talked about this. This is my favorite time of year. Everybody's got hope in the NFL.
2: Oh, yeah.
1: And the way the Cowboys have begun training camp in Oxnard, or Oxnard, as Jerry Jones likes to say it, I shake my head and I go, I wonder if the organization, as an organization, gets it. Because it was a day ago, Jerry Jones is quoted as saying, not shying away from the fact that, you know, we want to aspire to be a Super Bowl team, Super Bowl. I'm like, okay. And Dak Prescott today wore a throwback T-shirt to the last Cowboys Super Bowl championship, which was, of course, in the 90s. Mm-hmm. And he talked about how, you know, the ultimate goals and everything here, we're working hard, and I wanted to be the quarterback of the Dallas Cowboys since when I was a kid. I'm the quarterback here. So all of a sudden now the Cowboys, you know, here's Jerry Jones and now Dak Prescott talking about, hey, with the Cowboys, we're thinking about, you know, we're thinking about big things like this. And for almost any other team in the NFL, I would say, yeah, okay, I get it. Outside of the defending champs, because they just won. But anyway, like if the 49ers said that, if Brock Purdy wore a T-shirt like that, or if Lamar Jackson wore a T-shirt, look at that, something like that.
2: Picture Joe Flacco.
1: I get it. Yeah, Joe Flacco throwing that big pass in Denver. Like I get it, right? Like I get, like, if Josh Allen wore a Jim Kelly throwback T-shirt to the 90s getting the Super Bowl. Like, I understand that. Like, hey, the Super Bowl's the goal. I get that here, right? You know, but the Cowboys, I'm like, you guys live there, right? You guys know you're the owner and the quarterback. Every year for the Cowboys is a Super Bowl or bust year. Mm-hmm. That's what goes along with being the Dallas Cowboys, right? It's built in. There's no, hey, you go to the Cowboys and toil in anonymity for a few years. No, you go, you get paid. You own a level of notoriety that no other team in the NFL has. Whatever your record is, good, bad, indifferent, the Dallas Cowboys, the number one story in the number one team in the NFL every year. The Cowboys could be 5-5, and you could have the Browns being 10-0, and the Cowboys at 5-5 would be a bigger story. Although, well, I don't know, that would be close. But you get what I'm saying. And for the Cowboys to sit here and say, like, now we want to remind everybody that we're thinking big. Like, I feel like the Cowboys have lost the plot. It's been so long since they won, and it's been so long since things went their way where they feel like we have everything working together. Like, the Cowboys always have felt like, well, we got a little bit of this going in the right direction, but this part isn't, right? We have the quarterback and the running back. We don't have the depth on defense, right? Now we got the defense, but we don't have the depth offensively that we use. Don't have the running game that we used to. Okay, now we don't have the wide receivers that we used to, but we got the quarterback. And like, nothing is ever meshed, right? There's been never anything to be in sync with the Cowboys. And as a result, every year for the Cowboys is mainly, it's almost like a Steelers type year. Well, they'll be good enough to get into the playoffs. Maybe they win a game or two, but they're going to go home. But like, the fact that here are the Jerry Jones and Dak Prescott having to say, yeah, we're not afraid to think about goals like the Super Bowl. I'm like, when did you ever stop? When did that ever stop? Like, I wonder, like, did the Cowboys get, do they, I mean, Jerry Jones is on the team now for almost 40 years. Mm-hmm. And like, all of a sudden, you're like, it's visible that he has stopped judging success for the Dallas Cowboys by Super Bowls and postseason. And instead, it's more by the valuation of the franchise and being a team that plays on Thanksgiving and plays in all these big games and the notoriety of the team and the value. Like, that's what Jerry Jones judges success by, business-wise, what the NFL has been able to do, what the Cowboys have been able to do. And Dak Prescott never really got it because, I'm here and yeah, I'm not afraid. No. This is why you get all this money, right? This is why on any other team, you would be Baker Mayfield. And we're going to extend you. We're going to give you money. We don't know. But you're the quarterback of the Cowboys. And I just don't know if the Cowboys are, every year is a Super Bowl or bust year. Even during this 30-year drought, it doesn't change. It's never changed for the Cowboys. But I hear this and I go, Is that where they've been the last few years? Where they've not been thinking Super Bowl? It's not been that way, and they have to get this way of thinking back? Or the fact they got to remind people they're still thinking about this, just, I say, when did the Cowboys lose the plot?
2: Yeah, I would say many years ago. I wonder if this isn't
1: I would say many years ago.
2: Yeah, I would say many years ago. Because as you laid out with Jerry Jones, and I think it's an important point to underscore, is his success can be viewed one of two ways. The Cowboys themselves and what they do on the field, but as you laid out, the valuation not only of the team, but what he's done for the NFL. We don't have what Kroenke built out here in Los Angeles, if it ain't for Jerry Jones, right? Make that emphatically clear for anybody that doesn't recognize how the machine works. It was all him. Kraft probably gets some percentage of that credit pie, but most of it was Jerry Jones kind of forcing the issue back in the day and forcing them to not make some of those other moves and strange bedfellows that were going to happen and link-ups and whatever. But for the Cowboys, I wonder if they're not selling a bunch of new merch, which increases Jerry's bottom line. Remember, we won the Super Bowl back here, so go get those throwback T-shirts like Dak's wearing. He's also saying the greatest offense there is. So you got that going.
1: Yeah. Well, they've always had a good offense. But again, it's never been in sync, you know?
2: But that's it. And certainly these last years, and we watched Jerry for years with his coaching hires and retentions where it didn't make sense. And I'm not looking to go after Jason Garrett here, but why not? The extra years that he got. And some of the others throughout the hiring and firing process and what made sense, what didn't, and trying to sync that all up, you're chasing in division, and he liked the headlines. Well, after a while, he didn't have to make any of them. Like, Jerry has had him going back to his monkeys and whatever else. I mean, that's a long time ago. He hasn't had a lot of crazy-ass statements the last couple of years. It's just the Cowboys become a de facto, all right, nothing else is going on in the NFL. Let's go poke fun at them. And whatever Jerry might have said, even if it was really something innocuous and completely out of context, it got blown up because, well, it's Jerry. But the aspirations and the all-in towards a Super Bowl run, I can't remember the last time we legitimately talked about them and said this team is built to go win. It's like they're always going to be fun. You said one side of the ball, the Micah Parsons years, he was fun to watch. Dak Prescott in this offense, CeeDee Lamb, fun to watch. Go back to Dez Bryant when he was at his peak, fun to watch. Mm-hmm. And we've had a lot of big moments and big primetime games because they're shoved down your throat every chance you get because it's ratings and it gets tongues wagging. Why? Because like your Knicks, long drought.
1: Yeah, oh, no, long time. Look,
2: right?
1: But hey, so the Knicks can do it, why not us?
2: How I brought you back to the point?
1: Dak should have been wearing the T-shirt with OG's tip-in on it.
2: Why not us?
1: I don't think we can win, but if Indiana can win in football, the Knicks can win in basketball, we can maybe do it.
2: Why not us?
1: But it just surprises me that the Cowboys, I feel like they've lost their identity of what really is important for them. And again, it's a different level of success that the Cowboys aspire to and are held to than other teams. And you could say it's unfair, but hey, I think many teams would love to be able to sell the merch and be America's team like the Dallas Cowboys are. They would love that. That's the pressure that goes along. It's the old Tom Hanks line from League of Their Own. It's winning supposed to be hard. If it was easy, everybody would do it.
2: But go back to their counterpart in the AFC, where we've talked about the Steelers forever. Most franchises would kill to have that level of consistency. Now, you only had a couple of big run-ups during Mike Tomlin's run to where you got over the top, but every year you knew you were playing meaningful football in December. For Dallas, it's always been meaningful, but more so for the media plots than the actual winning on the field.
1: Yeah.
2: Will they sneak into the playoffs?
1: Yeah.
2: All right, they're not going to do any damage, but they might be around for us to get one more ratings grab along the way, which would be great. And certainly we're here at Fox Sports Radio. I'm not going to say that's not good for business, but it's that reality of, all right, we're good enough to be interesting, but never to get over. And that's what we watched with Pittsburgh. It's what they're going to be again this year with McCarthy and Rodgers. They'll be interesting. They might go 10-7, more likely 9-8. Mm. Maybe you get an 8-9. Oh, no. And the wheels come off. But are they running away and hiding from anybody? No. Division is too good. And in the NFC East, I look at the Cowboys and I say, why not?
1: No.
2: Right? The Eagles, we keep waiting for the dysfunction with Sirianni and company mm-hmm. to come to bear. Like, even though all the narratives around Jalen Hurts are just absolutely insane.
1: Yeah.
2: But I think they've spin a wheel each offseason to decide who the new offensive coordinator is going to be. So we'll see how that plays out. Washington's everybody's darling. I'm like, really? Why? Because a couple of years ago they had a good run. Like, maybe that was it. Maybe that's all they
1: got.
2: Well,
1: they just freed up $7 million no longer having to pay Debo. Or, you know,
2: well, he's gone.
1: You know?
2: Yeah, no, that's good. In theory, they'll bring in Ayuk.
1: But I mean,
2: right? I mean, the division's potentially there, and the Giants, are you scared of the Giants? No, because all of those guys will be on the sidelines or in the blue tent by week 8.
1: Mm. Exit Abata Fresca, exit Swollen Dome. Jason Smith, Mike Harmon live from the Fox Sports Radio studios. Now, before we get to what's trending.
2: Why not us?
1: Before we get to what's trending, mm-hmm. the first MLB trade deadline deal of today has just been completed. And wait till I tell you, the New York Mets have sent lefty reliever A.J. Minter. Remember, best bullpen in Major League Baseball, the Mets have. We got lefty relievers. We got righty relievers. We got guys that are overpaid. We got guys that are underpaid. Whatever you need, we
2: got
1: for you.
2: I'll paint any car, any color for $99.95.
1: A.J. Minter is traded to the Minnesota Twins.
2: How about that?
1: Okay. All right. What are they getting back? Well, a couple of prospects. They're getting infielder Billy Amick, who is apparently a good power hitter. They are also getting Bruin Agbayani. Yes. Benny Agbayani's kid. The Mets are never going to lose again. Oh, the Mets got Benny Agbayani's kid.
2: Wow.
1: That is one hell of a legacy player right there. Hey, if you're going to lose,
2: Agbayani.
1: If you're going to lose, at least get players from famous teams the Mets have had that'll make you feel good, right? Hey, we'll go back
2: to 2000. People are going into those trunks right now or the back end of their closet. Hey, that Benny jersey's still alive. You told me to get rid of it.
1: Hey, does John Franco have a kid? Can we trade for him? Let's go.
2: Wow. That is absolutely amazing. He was a sixth round pick of the 2005. No. Yeah. Bruin Agbayani.
1: Benny Agbayani's kid. The Mets will never lose
2: again. This is unbelievable.
1: Yeah, buddy. There you go. First domino fell.
2: His name is Bruin.
1: The first of, like, you know, and DJ, clearly the Mets had something Bruin tonight in trading A.J. Minter. DJ. Let's find out the rest of what's trending in the wide world of sports from Monsi Bolaños. Monsi, what do you got for us?
0: Bruin is 19 years old.
1: Yes, he is.
0: Yeah. As a baby.
1: Yeah. He's going to be great. He's going to the Hall of Fame.
2: Sixth-round pick.
0: In 6 years, we'll see it.
1: Yeah, let's not be too hasty.
2: Currently on the 60-day DL.
0: I'm just saying, the way it takes for those, you know, baseball players to actually get to the majors, it's, what, 4 or 5 years?
1: Takes a long time.
0: Takes a minute.
1: Takes a long time.
0: He's 19 right now.
1: Mets are going to trade, one of the best relievers in baseball, Oscar Brazoban, didn't make it to the majors until he was 32.
0: Those are the awesome stories.
1: He's 36, and he's one of the best relievers in baseball. Yeah. It's like, dude, you made it in your 30s.
0: It sucks being, like, in high school and being like, oh, my God, how exciting. I got drafted. In 7 years, I'll do something. It's very different than, like, other sports, right?
1: Yeah.
0: Where baseball's like, no, you got drafted, but actually you're going to just stay there.
2: And that's where you hope you got drafted by the Braves, Rays, or one of, like, 5 or 6 teams because they pay you a lot.
1: That's when you hear from one of your friends, hey, how's your son or daughter doing? Oh, great. They're going to start medical school in the fall. Great. Well, I'll hear from them in 7 years.
0: When
1: he graduates. That's great. Okay.
0: Exactly. Yeah.
1: Talk to you then.
2: Yeah.
0: Medical school and MLB prospect.
1: Sure.
0: Same day.
1: Same thing.
0: Same
1: Who
0: thing.
1: Makes it first?
0: Exactly. That's really what it is.
1: All right. More pressure. Bat in the bottom of the ninth inning with the bases loaded or a gunshot wound surgery. Your phone calls next.
0: Well, the Mets on their way to winning with Bruin. I do like that name. They did win today against the Marlins. 4-2 was the final score. Earlier today in baseball, the Twins also won. They took down the Royals 4-3. Cody Clemens hit a walk-off grand slam. But right now, one baseball game still going on here in L.A. Dodgers lead the Mariners 6-2. Bottom of the eighth inning about to start. The Giants held on to defeat the Padres in San Diego 4-1, snapping San Diego's, what, five-game winning streak that they were on? The Red Sox beat the A's 5-4. Reds held on 3-2 against the Pirates. Mets defeated the Marlins 4-2, as I mentioned. Braves took down the Nationals 5-4. Cubs doubled up on the Cardinals 4-2. And the White Sox walked it off for a second day in a row against the Yankees. When it comes to the NFL, free agent wide receiver Deebo Samuel is signing back with the 49ers. It's a one-year deal worth $7 million. Spent six seasons in San Francisco before last year, where he played with the Washington Commanders. Other NFL news, wide receiver Chris Olave and the Saints agreed to terms on a four-year deal worth $132 million. Baker Mayfield did not get a long-term extension like he wanted to prior to the start of training camp. Speaking to the media today, he said that he felt disappointed and disrespected by the team. Apparently, reports are that Tampa Bay offered him a two-year deal for less than $50 million a year. Falcons quarterback Tua Tagovailoa dealing with tightness in his back. He did individual drills, though, on the side during practice today. In golf, Peter
1: Illuminati? What?
0: That's not it. And I was saying it right. It's just now I'm not saying it right. Peter Malnati.
2: Like the pizza place.
0: Yes.
2: Malnati.
0: Leads the Rocket Classic at 9 under par. This is first round play. Ricky Fowler is at 7 under par. And in the WNBA, Asia Wilson had 33 points, 10 rebounds. Aces beat the Liberty 104-99. And ESPN did report that Paige Beckers and Angel Reese will not be fined or penalized for their alleged friendly $400 wager on last night's game that we all saw, but they took down. No punishment.
1: Thank you, Monsi.
2: Bet.
1: And Illuminati kind of works.
0: That's the pizza place.
1: That's a, Don Burn would say, NTJ, the light went on for Peter Illuminati.
0: Illuminati. Today. Don't confuse me. Now I'm going to be saying Illuminati for his name. My update.
2: He became that much more interesting Malnati. Just like that, Monsi.
0: It just doesn't roll off the tongue.
1: It's okay. It's all right.
0: Malnati.
1: Hey, who's that good pitcher for the Yankees? Who was a rookie last year? And
0: Kevin Schlittler.
1: Wow.
0: Camp Schlittler.
1: Look how far you've come with that.
0: That's
1: there
0: right.
1: There you go.
0: That's right. Don't need to dump me today.
1: Coming up next, one story that every single NFL fan can get behind. Jason and Mike Fox.
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1: Well-dressed hobo.
0: Now, I know some people like opening week. Some people like the Halloween games, Thanksgiving games, obviously end of the regular season, playoffs, Super Bowl. This is the best time of the year in the NFL. Right now, this is the best time.
2: It's the most wonderful.
0: Yeah, it is.
2: A little Perry Como. Sure. Yeah, let's go.
0: No, that was most wonderful.
2: Or is that Andy Williams?
0: That's Andy Williams.
2: Andy Williams.
0: Happy holiday. Happy holiday. When the merry bells. It's all because it's the excitement of everybody coming back and it's been away for so long. Yeah, a little bit. But mainly it's all 32 teams, fans of all 32 teams. We all have hope right now. No matter how outlandish it may seem, no matter how wrong it may seem, everybody has hope right now. Because when you see guys excelling 7-on-7 with no pads, you think we're going to the Super Bowl. When I watch Cade Klubnik go 8 out of 9 for 2 touchdowns, have Aaron Glenn say after the practice, he really threw some nice passes today. Oh, it's great, man. David Bailey, unblockable today at practice. Wait, no pads, and you're not allowed to sack the quarterback. He was unblockable. Okay, right? Jackson Dart was 11 for 11, an 11 on 11 drills, right? 11s across the board. Jackson Dart, right? Shedeur Sanders was phenomenal today. I'm like, yeah, everybody is, and I'm not going to rain in anybody's parade. Well, at least not for a few minutes. But like, everybody has hope now, and that's why this is the best time. When NFL players gather on Summer's Green Field, like, this is when, no matter what, no matter how bad your team was the year before, you think, now if everything goes right, and why not? Because we're not playing games right now. We're at practice and we're in shorts and everybody looks great and the running backs look great.
2: Yeah.
0: Holding onto the football, running through tackling dummies. Oh, look how good he's going to be. Like, you expect, oh, he's dropping the ball every time he goes through that tackling dummy. He's going to be terrible. The hope is there for everybody. And I hope that no one ever loses that, and we never lose that as fans, that when the beginning of an NFL season, no matter what kind of year you had the year before, there's still part of you that says, no, this year's going to be different. Unlike you go to Major League Baseball or the NBA, and you know that, okay, we didn't make the moves we needed. We were here. We're not going to suddenly get great this year. It's not going to happen. All of our young players aren't going to come through, because baseball, it takes years.
2: Sure.
0: Basketball, it takes years. That's not going to happen. But football, you never know, right? Guys come. What a draft class. Who knew this fourth round pick was going to be an all-pro safety his first year, right? We didn't know that. Like, it can happen, and I hope that we don't ever lose that part.
2: Now, while we didn't think that the Seattle Seahawks would be bottom feeders, Sam Darnold is a Super Bowl champion.
0: Yeah.
2: Hope springs eternal.
0: Again, Indiana football, Sam Darnold, the Knicks. Why not?
2: It's like my man walking through in Pretty Woman at the beginning and the end. Welcome to Hollywood.
0: Yeah.
2: Everybody's got a dream.
0: Yeah.
2: What's your dream? Yeah. You got 2 days. You got the first day of the NFL draft.
0: Yeah.
2: And even then, there's a lot of booing.
0: No, but that's
2: then
0: still
2: you have
0: the first
2: here,
0: day of the draft, if you could screw that up.
2: No. But before, but I'm
0: like
2: saying
0: that.
2: Before the selection's made. Like,
0: oh,
2: there's
0: okay.
2: That
0: before,
2: morning of,
0: okay,
2: like,
0: okay,
2: ah,
0: sure,
2: you know, all
0: sure,
2: local radio,
0: sure,
2: local columnists, like, what are we going to do? National loudmouths like us telling us how your GM's going to screw.

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17: In Major League Baseball, the Minnesota Twins are acquiring left-handed reliever A.J. Minter from the New York Mets in exchange for two.

0: Prospects. The MLB trade deadline is Monday, August 3rd at 6 p.m. Eastern Time. The Mets defeated the Marlins already 4-2, and earlier today, it was the Twins who took down the Royals 4-3 as Cody Clemens hit a walk-off grand slam. Right now, in baseball, the Dodgers lead the Mariners at home 6-2. It is the top of the ninth inning. Seattle is down to their final out. The Cubs defeated the Cardinals 4-2. Braves held on 5-4 against the Nationals. The Reds also held on against the Pirates 3-2, while the Red Sox outscored the A's 5-4, and the Giants topped the Padres in San Diego 4-1, snapping San Diego's five-game winning streak. In the NFL, free agent wide receiver Debo Samuel is signing a one-year deal with the 49ers worth $7 million. I'm Monsi Bolaños.
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4: Mets more Agbayani.
5: Mets get Benny Agbayani's kid. We will never lose again.
4: Bruin.
5: Never lose again. Maybe the A.J. Minter trade to the Twins, will kick things off. I got to think at some point, Scuba will get dealt in the next 24 hours simply because I think any team that's getting him, we'll get into this more detail in a little bit, but any team that's getting him is going to want him to make his next start on his normal rest.
7: No, that's it. Yeah.
5: So now you need to be able to make the trade, have him come, get looked at, meet the media, meet the team, get ready, go through whatever his preparations are so he can start on his normal rest. So I got to think that, okay, you know, this is going to happen sometime. Because let's say you wait till the end. They're not going to start him again. So then you're waiting, and then you don't have him for another week. And then that first start, who knows what it is? Because he's pitching for the first time in 8 or 9 days, and then that's all off kilter, and suddenly you're into, you know, the middle of August, and you've had him for one start. So I really have to think that Scooble's going to get dealt probably within the next 24 hours, mainly also because he's going to be the first guy out there, and other teams are going to make their offers for him now, knowing that, okay, once he goes, the rest of the pitching, the rest of the starting pitch, whether it's Freddie Peralta or whoever else it is, that's when the rest of the market will heat up right after. Okay, that Scooble's going to be the first guy to go, and then you're going to see the rest of things happen.
7: Are you on payroll for Peralta? Because it seems like you're doing everything you can. Anytime the idea of the trade deadline, Peralta? Peralta, you want Peralta? Right?
5: Take
7: Peralta.
5: The only Peralta in New York in a week from now should be the reruns of Brooklyn Nine-Nine.
7: Nicely
5: That's
7: done.
5: The only Peralta.
7: That is well played.
5: Oh, Peralta.
7: But yeah, I mean, you want him on his regular rest, but you're also, if you're bringing him in, now let's just entertain the idea that he doesn't go to the Dodgers for a moment. Just for a moment.
5: Okay, sure.
7: That he goes somewhere else. He's a rental. Unless you can really convince him that he loves you, your team, and what you're all about, and gets a bunch of tours of the town and the housing and the school districts and everything else, and decides he loves your town. Otherwise, he's a rental, which means I want every damn time he can pick the ball up to be in my uniform as fast as possible, right? So I don't want to cycle through. I don't want a bunch of off days. I don't want any And looking at your schedules and trying to figure out, all right, when's the perfect entry point in getting him in and getting acclimated as fast as possible. So, yeah, for Scooble, I mean, it was a one-year, $36 million deal. We're out at the back end, and it's the fun game of poker to see how much is real versus imagined in terms of all of these guys. Does Mize go out the door with him, or do they keep him?
5: Yeah.
7: Do they acquire a starter in return? You know, there's a lot that goes to it, and it's fun theater.
5: And again, so we got more baseball on the way coming up in a few minutes, but The gambling scandal you didn't know you needed, but boy, is this fun.
7: Okay.
5: The WNBA has something for everyone. I mean, let's for a second.
7: It's a veritable carnival.
5: For a league that really has no idea how to handle things, like, they have something. They have, you like on-the-court drama? We got it, right? You like officiating? You got it. You want off-the-court stuff? You want jealousy? We got it. You want off-the-court headlines that get into stuff that is really, you know, big politically? We got it. And now we have a gambling scandal.
7: Well, we also have some games that are on the court that are pretty damn good, right? We had a couple of good ones again tonight.
5: Dude, I talked about it last night. I said, if the Fever can be this focused through the daily circus that they have and still score 100 points a game, and Caitlin Clark is playing the best she has played and she's being spectacular, the Fever are going to win the title. And it's going to be a year of, okay, Sam Darnold and Indiana football, the Knicks, and here come the Fever. Like, if they can stay focused through what they're dealing with every single day, yeah, the playoffs are going to be a breeze for them. Absolute breeze.
7: I'm just curious at the end, if they were to win it, how does history remember Stephanie White?
5: I don't think she gets enough credit for being able to keep the team focused, play, because they're playing extremely well. I mean, this is like 10 of their last 12 games over 100 points. I mean, this is where it's taken the Fever a little bit of time, right? Caitlin Clark was hurt all year last year, coming back in, all the new pieces, and now they are absolutely rolling just at the right time. You have 15 or so games left in the regular season. They are absolutely rolling. They are dangerous. I mean, watch out, man.
7: What's great is they also give us some vibes of those early 80s Nuggets. 172, 171.
5: So Stephanie White's Dan Issel?
7: Yeah, we're just rolling the ball. We're not going to play a lot of defense, but boy, we can roll up some score.
5: But the gambling scandal, you didn't know we needed.
7: Yeah.
5: But boy, has this been fun.
7: Come on now.
5: The WNBA announced today that Paige Bueckers and Angel Reese will not face any discipline for their fun All-star game video where they joked around about betting on the game the two teams played against each other last night. Okay.
7: So they realized the severity.
5: The Dream and the Wings played last night, and it looked like the Wings were going to win. But Dream come back, they have a big fourth quarter, and they win last night, which ostensibly gave Angel Reese another $400. Wait, why is this? Because the WNBA put up and then quickly took down a video that they put up in advance of last night's game. This was Paige Bueckers and Angel Reese at the All-Star game, in and around the All-Star game, joking around about the game those two teams are going to play against each other last night, where they sort of made a friendly wager about the outcome of the game. Here's the audio that the WNBA put up officially and then said, oh, wait a minute, we got to take this down.
1: At All-Star Weekend, you and Angel made a bet with each other on this game. Is that bet still?
6: This is how the rich stay rich.
8: You gotta save this money. I'm gonna see you next week on Wednesday.
1: Yeah.
9: At night?
1: No, at practice.
9: Oh, at practice?
8: I know y'all gonna lose, but if y'all lose,
6: I get to have that.
8: If y'all win, you get $400.
6: And if we lose, then you get.
8: No, you owe me $400.
6: Bet. I'm staying on it.
5: All right. So Paige Bueckers, doesn't understand the concept of betting. So we have to explain that if $400 is put on the game, if you lose, you'd have to pay Angel Reese $400. Not if I win, I get $400. And if you guys win, I don't pay anything. That's not how bets work.
7: Well, but here's the important distinction.
5: Or maybe Paige Bueckers is saying, hey, I'm really not gambling if I'm not paying any money.
7: I have no idea what's going on here. I don't want any part of this. No, I have to ask the obvious question here, though. Did they establish whether it was just a straight up money line bet?
5: Okay.
7: Because Atlanta was favored by 1.5, and they only won by a point. So Paige Bueckers technically would have won.
5: Here's where
7: plus
5: things,
7: 1.5.
5: Here's where things get really sticky. Because overall, is this a big deal? No. This is a couple of star players having fun, talking about this bet, right? It's not a big deal.
7: It's a WWE moment.
5: No, it's not a big deal. It's fun. It's fun to see Paige Beckers talk about this bet, not understand what bets are like, and Angel Reese, you know, holding up $400 and saying, okay.
7: And now saying, hey, this is how the rich stay rich. Remember a year ago, I couldn't afford my condo or anything else.
5: Yeah. Yeah. I remember it was a year ago, Angel Reese, I'm living beyond my means. Didn't you own a soccer team at this point? But anyway, so this is the big takeaway of it. This is why I say things like the WNBA can't handle success and they really have no idea how to run and be a big time operation. Okay. Because let's just say this. Let's just say this was the reaction. I'm a big executive in the WNBA and I bring in the people responsible for putting this video up on the internet. And I bring them in and they think, oh, this is going to be like Game of Thrones, right? I'm going to get eliminated here. And I just go, okay, how you doing? I don't know if you know me. I'm Jason Smith, big time WNBA executive. Are you the commissioner? No, that's Kathy, but she's never in the office, doesn't do anything. I'm here. I wanted to ask you a couple of questions about this video that you put up. Yeah, sure. No problem. You good? You want to drink a coffee, anything, soda? Yeah, no, I get you. Okay. So let me just ask you a question here. What do you think is the general reaction that fans have when they hear about players gambling on games? Is it a positive or negative reaction? Negative reaction. Right? Oh, great, great, great, great, great. What do you think the reaction is if it's two of the biggest stars in the league talking about gambling on a game? Positive or negative? Negative. Negative. Great, great, great. Okay, so I want to ask you this first. Why do you think that's a good idea to post a video of two star players placing a bet on a game that they're playing against each other? Because let me ask you this. Do you think players that play in the WNBA are allowed to bet on the games they play in? The answer is no. Yeah, just shout it out when you know the answer. Shout it out, right? So I want to know where you thought that was a good idea to put this video up. And oh, by the way, because maybe this is the cherry on top of this sundae, why did you think it was a good idea to put up the video where Angel Reese is actually holding the money in her hand? She's holding crisp $100 bills in her hand. This is the bet. It's $400. It's Danhausen, not understanding money. We're going to bet $400. Angel Reese has $100 bills in her hand that she looks like she's checking to make sure that they're not counterfeit. Did you think that's a good idea to put that up on social media? So again, let's go back to the beginning where I say, hey, gambling on sports players is frowned upon. Showing them with the money in their hand is not helping any of this situation. Yet you thought it was a good idea to not only shoot a video on it, but then to put it up. And you, oh, by the way, who I haven't talked to, you're in charge of this department, right? Yes, sir. Yeah. Did this go through all the way up to the top and get posted out up there? Are we in some kind of rogue situation where people in charge just post stuff without getting anything okayed with it, especially when it's something where this is gambling. Any sport knows that when you're talking about gambling, you got to be really careful. And I don't think for a second, was this a real thing? Was this somewhere all of a sudden there's action, all these games? No, they're having fun. They're showing them. But when you put that out there, like, do you really know what you're doing? Like, this is another time where I say to the WNBA, do you really know what you're doing? Because, again, you find every instance to show me that you don't. Whether it's Kathy Engelbert canceling interviews, the gambling video here, people in the media talking about Caitlin Clark's got to get in charge of the people that say things on social media. Like, I go, what is going on here? Like, the W finds every instance to show you, yeah, we're not ready to handle the success that we have right now and really don't know what we're doing.
7: Well, the stuff with Clark, just to start there, is funny because she's done that multiple times. Does she have to do a 5-minute preamble before she answers any questions? Like, it's the same tired rhetoric. It's like she's been asked and answered that multiple times. So folks that haven't paid attention, welcome to the party. Do a little research. Okay. As for this, Adam Silver, we talked with Rick Bucher last hour. Adam Silver's dealing with a bunch of gambling issues in the NBA, right? Part of the ongoing summer of chaos, the Kawhi things over there, but you got gambling issues and all sorts of questions about the sanctity and integrity for the WNBA, where Adam Silver's had to, you know, kind of raise his hand on some things in recent days, he doesn't want any kind of even laughing at gambling. Now, the Danhausen references app, because this played like a WWE shoot, you know, as they're in the back hallway. Hey, I'm here with, hey, you know, I bet you that I'm going to kick your ass on Wednesday in the cage. Okay, cool. And you literally have the money. You can buy Danhausen human monies as well. He had his ice cream truck out in Minnesota. They're out there for SummerSlam. He's now getting the concept of monies, though, because someone asked him to uncurse the Vikings. He said it was $10 million to uncurse
9: the Vikings. Wow, okay.
7: So I think it's finally sunken in.
9: I mean, it was only $4,000 for Logan Paul.
7: I know. I think there was a little bit of backlash to the $4,000 number. So I think we've got some more realistic expectations going forward for larger uncursings, but or cursings. But for this, yeah, it's a fun, playful, goofy kind of back and forth, trying to highlight a couple of the stars. There's a million ways to involve sponsors in this. Hey, you've got to eat my favorite meal at insert restaurant that sponsors our League X, and you've got to try mine. Hey, you know, limited edition sauce or whatever the case it is. I don't know. But flashing $400 and talking about being rich and taking your money and explaining betting, probably not the best angle in what has been a number of angles for the league that's cast them in the less than unflattering light.
5: I mean, like, there's things that happen. There's missteps that happen as you're feeling your way. But there's things that are self-inflicted that I look at this and go, I mean, really.
7: But you're a 30-year-old league. That's the other thing. Like, you're trumpeting you've been in business for 30 years. Okay. And folks will go deep into the NBA and propping it up, whatever. The basketball is still the basketball. And they put out a good product. Yes, it needs refinement. Yes, missed the layups. I get it. Aesthetically, folks may have their issues. And officiating is a problem in all sports. But you're a 30-year league. So policies, practices, and best procedures, that should long be cooked into what you're doing. In terms of who reports to whom, and before a video like this gets published, it's kind of like the Miami Heat thing, right? Was it to manipulate a market? Was it someone going on vacation? Was it an obituary situation? All of those things, it could be. In this case, is this good for the company? The answer is no.
5: I mean, I can't get over the fact that, yeah, oh, here's Angel Reese holding up $100 bills. Yeah, let's put that out there. Let's go. Let's crisp $100 bills.
7: I mean, if she pulled out one of those little money shooters and started flipping bills into the night, I mean, it would have been even better.
5: Exit out by the Fresca, exit Swollen Dome, the Jason Smith Show with my best friend, Mike Harmon.
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0: Fox Sports Radio, the Jason Smith Show with my best friend, Mike Harmon. Got the tickets. Spider-Man tomorrow.
1: We're going?
0: Are we going? If by we you mean Pam and I and Zoe.
1: Oh.
0: Pam and I and Zoe are going.
1: Okay.
2: Yeah. Are we gonna go after the show tomorrow?
0: You're going with Harmon.
1: I want us all to go.
0: Spider-Man.
1: You're mean.
0: Spider-Man.
2: Do we have to wait until the Avengers then? Do we do Doomsday?
0: Oh, we could do Doomsday.
1: I like those recliner chairs.
0: Yeah, no, I know. But Harmon would just fall asleep.
1: That's fine.
0: Okay. All right.
2: That's my money would too. Still have been spent by that point.
0: Yeah, no, that's no, that is true.
2: Beverages,
0: yeah,
2: you're right.
0: Et cetera. Yeah.
2: If I fall asleep after that, what do you guys care? You got the best out of me.
1: I don't mind.
0: I got to explain what you missed to you. What did I miss, Jason? I fell asleep. Okay, well.
2: No. Look,
0: Darth Vader's Luke's dad.
2: No.
1: Right?
2: But we went to a John Wick movie. What did you explain? He killed 87 people.
0: You missed 87 kills. All right. I can go back. But
2: were any of them particularly creative?
0: Yeah, here's what...
2: That's the only thing I would have missed. Come back?
0: I mean, 13 hours away from Spider-Man.
2: That doesn't give you nearly enough time to go and revisit all the Spider-Man entries before then.
0: I don't need to.
2: Okay.
0: I don't need to. I'm up on Spider-Man, man. Spider-Man, look, of all the missteps that the MCU has had in the multiverse era, of which there are many.
2: Sure.
0: None of them are Spider-Man.
2: No, you can't blame him for
0: anything. None of them are Spider-Man. Top to bottom.
2: I think part of it is because they never told Tom Holland what was actually happening.
0: You couldn't. Every movie franchise that the MCU has had, Avengers, Ant-Man, Thor, Doctor Strange, Spider-Man, Guardians of the Galaxy, all of them, top to bottom, the best series is Spider-Man.
2: Oh, no, with no doubt.
0: Now, are there other individual movies that were better? Yeah, like Infinity War, probably the best MCU movie. But the entire Avengers saga, Endgame was long and messy. The Age of Ultron was just okay. Had its moments.
2: Sure.
0: Still fun. But Spider-Man, top to bottom, all the movies have all been terrific.
2: Yeah, I mean, Ragnarok, all top five, but Dark World.
0: The other two were awful.
2: Love and Thunder, if I'm drunk.
0: No.
2: It's funny.
0: Man, I mean.
2: And why isn't Hercules coming back? Why Hercules, no more Brett Goldstein?
0: Hercules. Well, he's got to do Ted Lasso. Season 4 coming out soon. You saw the trailer for that. Yeah.
2: We get the first couple episodes next week.
0: I like how the 30-second trailer was just, look, the characters, they're all back. Any plot? Nope. Any comedy in it?
2: No.
0: Nope. Just showing you everybody is smiling. They're all happy to be back.
2: I need more Jamie Tart, damn it.
1: I need more Kevin Sorbo.
0: You're not getting Kevin Sorbo.
1: Why?
0: That's a different Hercules from a different generation. Hercules. Different generation.
1: Like Lucy Lawless?
0: You're not getting Xena.
2: Well, if we could get some Lucy Lawless, we all win.
0: You're not getting Lucy
1: Why
0: Lawless.
1: Why not?
0: You're not. Different generation. Different Hercules.
1: So?
0: So you're not getting them.
1: Bring them back.
0: You're not getting any Hercules.
2: Yeah, I mean, Eddie Murphy's not singing Hercules either.
0: There's no Hercules.
1: Why?
0: Because there's not. Because that's not this movie.
1: They bring back Spider-Man.
0: Because Spider-Man's great.
2: I tell you what, though.
0: Spider-Man.
2: Allegedly, there's something missing from this Spider-Man. That would really tick me off if it's true.
0: Well, what's missing? Well, I guarantee you there are other big heroes
2: that they have
0: explicitly left out of the trailers to be a surprise, to be a thing. Like,
2: sure.
0: I'm sure Hulk, I think all the street level superheroes are, I'm sure Hulk is in it. I'm sure Daredevil is in it. Elektra is in it. I'm sure all of them are in it, right? I'm sure they're all in some way, shape, or form.
2: So Jennifer Garner got off of that island, off of Nantucket.
0: Well, they already had Jennifer. She already was in the movie when she played Elektra.
2: Yeah, I know.
0: What do you call it? When Deadpool and Wolverine, when she played Elektra? When Captain America shows up and Deadpool says, oh, we got it now. And he goes, oh, flame. Oh, no. Look, and he realizes it's the Human Torch. It's Chris Evans' Human Torch. Oh, no.
2: No, it's good.
0: Flame on.
2: Nice.
0: Now, look, we talked about this last hour. This is the best time in the NFL because everybody's got hope, right? You know, all 32 teams, no matter how out of the realm of possibility it might be for your team to have a great year, it doesn't matter. Everybody's full of hope right now. Mm-hmm. Awesome. However, there are two things, and I don't know who I'm more worried for now. Number one, the Raiders come to camp. Saw the other day that Kirk Cousins has been named the number one quarterback over Fernando Mendoza. And we said this when they signed Kirk Cousins. Red flags because teams normally, yeah, you bring in a veteran to steady the presence as the rookie learns. But when you're the number one pick in the draft, you're starting right away. They're giving you the keys to the team. And if you are worth it, if you are, then you start right away. But the fact they didn't just bring in a guy. They could have brought in Zach Wilson. They could have brought in anybody just as, hey, you're going to be here as a de facto number one guy. You'll get some reps in training camp. But really, once Fernando Mendoza knows how to carry himself throughout and lead the team sometime late in the summer, he's going to be the number one quarterback, right? That you don't go get a guy and give him $20 million this year in some kind of crazy-ass complicated contract that could see Kirk Cousins get more money in the coming years. You don't do that. You only do that if you're not sure that what you got was what you drafted. And we said it after Kirk Cousins signed. Wait a minute. Big red flag. You got Cousins coming in as the number one quarterback with the Raiders. And I don't know how Mendoza wins the job because they're not going to play enough during the games. How does he win this job? The fact that he can't come in, and I understand the philosophy of, hey, we bring him up a little bit early. But there's a difference in between we draft him 11th overall. We're going to give Jackson Dart a little bit of time. Right? We're going to give our second round pick a little bit of time. Number one overall. He's so good, but he can't start right away. So good he can't start. Like, that's a red flag. Like, what's the ceiling now for Mendoza? I don't think the ceiling for Mendoza is a Pro Bowl quarterback. Might be league average quarterback, which is not a guy you take number one overall. So just seeing this coming in, it's expected, but it just goes back to, why would you sign Kirk Cousins when you have this guy, number one, who needs all the reps he can get, that the fans are going to want to see, the media is going to want to see, and if he's good enough, he plays right away, right? That's the first big thing I see quarterback-wise.
2: Well, first off, you just say Raiders.
0: That is true. The last 90 seconds, I could have just said Raiders.
2: You could have just said Raiders and left it there. A lot of money, for at least for this year, is being paid by the Atlanta Falcons and not the Raiders for Captain Kirk. Seen as a good mentor, seen as a guy that his style, in every which way, shape, and form, fits that and will be good for the mentoring, teaching, all of that fun stuff for Fernando Mendoza. You know, you and I have been doing this show at Fox Sports Radio a minute. I still adhere, whenever it's possible, to the old philosophy of if the guy can just incubate and learn, if I'm not sure that he's ready, I don't need to force him in right away. And if my team's not going to be very good anyway, see the paragraph one of my comments where I said Raiders.
0: Yeah.
2: Yeah. So the assumption is you may be better, but you're still a long ways for competing with the rest of your division.
0: Mm-hmm.
2: That you can bring him along. Now, if he shows out and he's throwing, and certainly some of the videos of Kirk Cousins, I don't know if he's sandbagging it and really moving like he's 85 years old or if he has some injury but he looks like he's moving at about a quarter speed compared to any of his teammates that are on the lines with him going through paces early here in Raiders camp. But I get the running clock. You didn't do anything with the offset language where I really thought you might have had old school Raiders logic come in on that, which I would have understood, again, because you brought in Kirk Cousins. But no, you gave him all his money. You didn't parse it out over a couple of years and all of those things. You said, all right, here's your guarantee, and you're ready to go. But I had no confidence in the Raiders anyway that they'd be able to make it all work, even with Tom Brady in the fold.
0: Raiders.
2: I think he'd quarterback better.
0: Mm-hmm.
2: So it's just another Raiders. That's the end game to this story for me. I wish the best for the kid. He seems like he's got a good head on his shoulder. We saw his mobility running for his life ultimately in many occasions last year for the Hoosiers. And I think there's some raw skill. But you don't have the roster ready to allow him to compete at the right level.
0: So there's that. And again, I don't know who I feel more afraid for, the Raiders or the Falcons.
2: Well,
0: coming into this season, they thought we have our quarterback situation all set.
2: Well, you got rid of Captain Kirk.
0: We got Michael Penix Jr., who we're not sold on. We got to go get somebody else. Coming off a big injury, they go get Tua Tagovailoa. Tua has been held out so far with a flare-up. We don't know what it is. It's just a flare-up.
2: Flame on!
0: Oh, no, not that one. just a flare-up. So now they had to go out and sign Cooper Rush, because they don't have the quarterbacks to take the snaps. Because Michael Penix Jr. can't take all the responsibility now, still coming back from injury. And now Tua's out with a flare-up.
2: Yeah.
0: So you thought you had solved your quarterback problem by saying, well, we have the first round pick that we want to try to push and nudge away. Great. We bring in the former high pick who's flashed a little bit. But here's what the thing, the Falcons, oh, by the way, neither of these guys has shown they can stay healthy for their career, right? Michael Penix Jr. has been hurt since he came into the league. Tua.
2: Well, look at all his collegiate. I mean, he's got a long injury history.
0: Tua misses an average of 4 games a year. He's been healthy for all of 1 year. He misses a quarter of the season all the time. This is what he averages. And this is where the Falcons are saying, yes, all the great weapons they have on that team. And they've decided, here's our quarterback situation. This is what we're doing. Like, it's like they didn't take into account, well, one guy gets hurt. We have the other guy. The other guy gets hurt a lot, too. What do we do here now? I mean, really, this is already, they've not even had practices where they're into pads yet, and they've had to sign another quarterback.
2: Yeah.
0: Like, I don't know who the bigger red flag is out there for. Is it for the Raiders? Is it for the Falcons? Like, that's a really big deal just 2 days into camp, where if you're the Raiders, you can at least convince yourself, well, he'll come along, come around. If you're the Falcons, you're like, really? Really? This is stuff that happens to the Jets and the Browns, and it doesn't happen to us. It happens to the Raiders. It doesn't happen to us. Nope, happening to us.
2: No, I feel much better about where the Raiders are. Like, Captain Kirk ain't going to be great. Your team wasn't expected to be great. And eventually Mendoza will either shed everything except for the 2 or 3 years where Derek Carr was really good. Remember, before it was broke, he was on the road to being an MVP.
0: Yeah.
2: And the Raiders were relevant. What was that? The 2016 season. It's been a decade.
0: Yeah.
2: But you look at where the Falcons are, you knew what both these guys were. And now Penix has had a bunch of problems as a pro, but he came in with a bunch of red flags. And when he got drafted, it's like, well, you just brought in Kirk. Why are you doubling down? And again, if you decided he's your guy, and at the quarterback position, longstanding rule, at least for me, is if you think that's your guy, go get him. Great. But you bring in Tua with his extensive history. You signed Drake London. I mean, did he just decide he was going to, they told him what the plan was? So he said, you're going to have to keep adding more numbers, because he signed a 4-year, $141 million deal.
0: Yeah.
2: You still got to figure out what Bijan Robinson's next deal is.
0: Well, if they pay him as a quarterback, because he's going to be the guy that just directly snap him the ball.
2: Wildcat
0: one more
2: football?
0: One more injury right to Bijan Robinson.
2: Do you think he's been consulting Ronnie Brown?
0: I don't think. Dude, what can I get for my next contract if I get 2,000 yards rushing, 1,000 yards receiving, and 3,000 yards passing? What kind of contract can I get?
2: Well, I mean, you'd be throwing to yourself for the 1,000 yards, so.
0: He would have to call it out before the play. Throw to myself!
2: It's a full-on Bugs Bunny. It's unbelievable.
0: You hear him on the mic. I'm throwing it myself. All right. You have to say that. You can't just, you got to throw it. You got to let us know.
2: Because here's the thing.
0: Shout it out to the defense.
2: Right. We've talked a lot about the Buccaneers tonight. Find the podcast after the show's up. Everything going on with Baker Mayfield and everything. But you've got a division where there's not a lot of separation between the 4 teams. And we can all stipulate to where they're not good.
0: Yeah.
2: Right. Someone's going to be 9-8.
0: Mm-hmm.
2: Maybe you get a 10-7 team. But your quarterback position 2 days in. Again, Raiders may have their issues, but they know who the guys are. Can you agree with the decision they're making? Not, maybe not. And the complicated extra years on Cousins are still in the way off in the future. For the Falcons, they signed 2 guys to compete for a job, knowing they both have extensive injury histories that are going to preclude them from really maximizing much of anything.
0: Exit up out of Fresca, exit Swollen Dome, the Jason Smith Show with my best friend, Mike Harmon. So there you go. Good luck, guys. Time now to find out what's trending in the wide world of sports with someone who's got a brand new phone after losing her phone a day ago.
3: That's right. Yeah.
0: And is most excited that she was able to keep all her levels of Candy Crush the app.
2: Yeah.
0: Because going back to zero on Candy Crush would have been absolutely crushing for Monsi Bolaños.
3: No, I would have driven back to Las Vegas just so I could have my level on Candy Crush.
0: What level are you on Candy Crush?
3: I'm going to check right now one more time so that everybody knows I am on level 9,435.
0: How far back do you go with Candy Crush?
3: This got to be college.
0: Wow.
3: It's got to be college.
0: Wow. Because you're in your 30s now.
3: You know, I'll be 30.
0: Oh, right. Sorry. So that's a while. Yeah. So this is a while of you.
2: To pass this level,
0: that's
2: you
0: like
2: clipped.
0: That's like a good portion of your life that would have just disappeared.
3: Listen, what did I tell you yesterday? I was not good in history. So when I was in history class in college, I was just on my Candy Crush, getting up in there while they were talking about Ming Dynasty and whatnot.
0: The Yao Ming Dynasty.
2: Ming!
3: Yeah, I know Yao Ming. I don't know the Ming Dynasty.
0: You know what I want you to do? I want you to go home and I want you to tell your parents that. Hey, when I was in college, I wasn't paying attention. I was playing Candy Crush.
2: I was crushing it.
0: Yeah.
3: And they'd be like, what is Candy Crush? ¿Qué es eso? Un juego.
0: It's a game on my phone.
3: Estabas comiendo confite.
0: And you would say,
3: mucho gusto. Were you eating candy? Is that what that is? That's
0: what they were asking. Eating candy in class.
3: In class. And they'd be like, okay, that's great. That's great. I graduated. I got a diploma. Okay. Graduated with honors.
0: No, it's good.
3: That's right.
0: That's good.
2: Okay? With honors.
0: That's good.
3: With honors.
2: Good movie.
3: Thank you.
0: Give me a year you think the Ming Dynasty was around.
3: I
0: mean the Yao Ming Dynasty.
3: Oh, Yao Ming?
0: Yeah.
3: Wasn't Yao Ming like early 2000s?
0: Yeah, very good.
3: There you go.
0: Now the other Ming Dynasty.
3: I 1800s.
0: No, way earlier than that.
3: Oh, like
0: the Ming Dynasty had to be like 13. I don't know. The Ming Dynasty had to be like 1300.
3: Mm, yeah, see? No.
0: Oh, okay.
3: Nah, right. 1800.
0: But you started playing Candy Crush what year?
2: The 1800s.
3: Probably like you know, 2000, like maybe 10, 9.
0: Okay.
3: You right, know what I'm
0: good.
3: Saying? Yeah. Right. Yeah, okay. Yeah.
0: All right.
3: And I don't think, you know, the best part is I don't think I've spent money on Candy Crush. You know,
0: oh, that's
3: like
0: good.
3: To get, you know what I'm saying?
0: Yeah.
3: Like, I don't think I
0: but you spent money on college.
3: Lots
0: where you're
3: of it.
0: Playing Candy Crush.
3: Lots of money.
0: Very good.
3: That's
0: okay.
3: Right.
0: All right.
3: That's right. Speaking of money, Deebo Samuel is going to make $7 million. He is signing a one-year deal with the 49ers, the team that drafted him in the second round in 2019. He spent 6 seasons in San Francisco before playing last year with the Washington Commanders. Wide receiver Chris Olave and the Saints agreed to terms on a 4-year deal worth $132 million, and he gets $90 million guaranteed. Buccaneers quarterback Baker Mayfield did not get a long-term extension prior to the start of training camp, and he told the media today that he felt disappointed, disrespected by the team. Reports are that Tampa Bay offered him 2 years for less than $50 million a year. Positive news for Bengals defensive end Shamar Stewart, who was carted off of practice on Wednesday. He escaped serious injury. He hyperextended his knee, so he's going to miss a couple of weeks, but again, escaped serious injury. When it comes to Major League Baseball, no Shohei Ohtani, no problem for the Dodgers. They outscored the Mariners 6-2. Shohei Ohtani was kept out of the lineup because of knee soreness, more as a precaution reason than anything, according to manager Dave Roberts. The Giants snapped the Padres' 5-game winning streak after coming out on top 4-1. Red Sox came back to defeat the A's 5-4. Braves held on 5-4 against the Nationals. Mets took down the Marlins 4-2, and the Reds topped the Pirates 3-2. The MLB trade deadline is Monday, August 3rd at 6 Eastern. The Twins are acquiring left-handed reliever AJ Minter from the Mets in exchange for 2 prospects. And in the WNBA, the Aces took down the Liberty 104-99 behind 33 points, 10 rebounds, and 6 assists from Asia Wilson. While the Lynx crushed the tempo 104-74, Olivia Miles and Afisa Collier each had 16 points. Minnesota has won 9 in a row. Back to you guys.
0: Thank you very much, Monsi.
3: Yes.
0: Coming up next, yes, the first salvo trade deadline deal has gone down. AJ Minter, the Mets get Benny Agbayani's kid. Yay. Time now for everybody to get right with one big trade that's going to happen. It's going to upset a lot of people, but just understand, this is how it's going to go. That's next. Jason and Mike, Fox.
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1: That is not John Cena.
0: Maybe you should just stay if you can't get the door open. No, no, I got it. Don't worry, I got it.
2: I said to my daughter, I'm like, hey, I'm going to sit and watch this. She goes, you know what? I've seen it twice. I've seen it enough for both of us.
0: So, the first trade of the trade deadline, now that we're getting into it, was made tonight. The Mets trade A.J. Minter to the Twins. They get Benny Agbayani's kid. They're now just going to get kids of players who played for them when the Mets were good.
2: Nostalgia.
0: We're going to get John Franco's kid.
2: It worked out for the Knicks.
0: We're going to get Robin Ventura's kid. Yeah, no, it's a great strategy, man. I mean, look, we got Brick Brunson's kid. We need Benny Agbayani's kid. Like, I think it worked. I think it's great. So, just understand it's going to piss off a lot of people. People are going to be mad.
2: Mm-hmm.
0: But I think there's something towards that's worthwhile in saying, hey, when you can accept something and understand it, it's going to be easier when it actually does happen. The Dodgers are going to get Tarek Skubal, right? Skubal's going to be a Dodger for a host of reasons. Number one, that's his preferred destination in free agency. Okay. The Dodgers can outbid you for anybody they want to because they still have the most highly rated farm system in baseball. They have 9 or 10 of the top 100 prospects overall. They're not going to be outbid for a player that they're not going to allow to go to the Brewers or the Phillies. Don't want to see Skubal in the playoffs. They have a crying need for starting pitching because you don't know what Otani's going to be in the fall. You don't know what Blake Snell is going to be. You don't know if Wroblewski's going to hit the wall, which he will. He'll get to that innings limit before October. You're looking at October going, man, these three guys, well, I don't know that we can even count on them.
2: Glass now still coming back. The only two guys that are consistent right now are Sasaki and Yamamoto.
0: And Sasaki just became consistent.
2: Yeah, I know, right? But he's finally turned that corner. Yeah. We're like, hey,
0: so
2: had another pretty good start tonight.
0: Everything is there for the Dodgers to go get him. Like, the Dodgers are going to be, they're your last chance. Hey, go talk to everybody else. Come to us. We'll go over the top for him. They're not going to lose out to him. The only way I can see it is if maybe the Rays, who John Paul Morosi has told us, hey, they're in it for Skubal. If they go way over the top, the Dodgers might go, well, we can pivot to a guy like Freddie Peralta or another starting pitcher because he's not in the National League. If we see him in the World Series, we see him. That's the only way, but that's such a small probability because the Dodgers they go out and get big names. They don't settle for the other. They go get the big names. Hey, Skubal's the guy. They're going to get him. So just understand it's going to upset a lot of people. How do they do this? Dodgers are going to get Skubal.
2: Current markets in the Kalshi world, there's only about 400,000 in there, but it's fun anyway. Dodgers at 44, Milwaukee 23, Chicago 9, Tampa 8, Atlanta 6, staying in Detroit 5%. But yeah, I'd love to see one of these also ran or other teams, kind of like the Sixers becoming LeBron's team. I want to see someone off the pace become that squad just because it makes it far more entertaining.
0: Yeah, it would be. It would be great. But
2: right, here he is with the Miz.
0: Yeah.
2: Here he is in Tampa. I mean, come on.
0: He's saying, I'll get more money than Baker Mayfield's getting next year. How does that feel?
2: Wow.
0: Is it too soon for that?
2: No, it's right on time.
0: Exit, how about a Fresca at Swollen Dome? For Mike, I'm Jason. Coming up next, my buddy Ben Maller. This is Fox Sports Radio.
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30: 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This ball's back. It is gone. Into the Seattle bullpen. Dalton rushing. A 3-run shot for the Dodger catcher. It is 5-0. Home run number 12 for rushing.
29: AM 570 LA Sports Dodgers Radio Network. They outscored the Mariners 6-2. The Giants snapped the Padres' 5-game winning streak after coming out on top 4-1. The Red Sox topped the A's 5-4. And the Braves held held on 5-4 against the Nationals. The Twins are acquiring left-handed reliever A.J. Minter from the Mets in exchange for two prospects.

0: The NFL free agent wide receiver Deebo Samuel is signing a one-year deal with the 49ers worth $7 million. And in the WNBA, the Aces defeated the Liberty 104-99. Asia Wilson, 33 points and 10 rebounds. I'm Monty Bolaños.
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6: Another revelation from 49er Nation. Welcome in the beginning of another night of the Ben Maller Show. 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
6: From the voyage, we are on a verbal voyage into the darkness. Guaranteed human, that's the motto, from the world-famous Fox Sports Radio studios where Monkey Biz Doug and Ferg Dog and Alf and Malaprop Guy are demanding hot takes. And you give us a couple of minutes of your time. We'll get you at least a lukewarm hot take. While many people, and I say that in air quotes, many people have moved on from the story involving an NFL head coach getting involved in an interesting quagmire. We have not. So our lead this hour, Scandal. Scandal Radio. Have you heard the latest from the Bay Area? No, you have not. Some new revelations in the story that has wrapped the football nation, unless it's not, about the crash test dummy head coach. And if you have not been following this, this is interesting. It's not getting a lot of play. I wonder why. Could it be the NFL controls all the media? Could that be? I mean, fortunately, we're not part of the mainstream establishment media. We're on overnight. And as I've pointed out before, there are two types of radio. There's the daytime radio, 6 a.m. to 6 p.m. They get paid more money, and they're pretty corporate. Nighttime radio is a whole different world. It's a small world after all. It's a small, small world, but it is really small when you're not doing the mainstream. So here's the latest. Let me give you the latest on this. I'll give you the thumbnail recap on this. We've learned that the Palo Alto police have decided they will not release the body cam footage, nor will they release the 911 call or the accident report from the non-fender bender. It was more than that, of 49er coach and reckless driver Kyle Shanahan, that July 14th car crash, which we didn't find out about. Well, nobody found out about it for almost 2 weeks after it happened. So the cops in the Bay Area are helping out Shanahan. The department told TMZ that all materials related to the crash are, quote, exempt from disclosure. Really? They claimed it was under the California Public Records Act, the People's Republic of California. Now, a spokesperson said that nothing will be released related to this particular accident. Really? Wow. Interesting. All right, so that is a good jumping off point. Let us discuss the question. We'll keep it simple. Where are you at on the police refusing to release the Kyle Shanahan body cam footage and the 911 call and the accident report, everything? It's all been hushed, everything involved in this. So my thoughts on this, I've got Clorox, Dr. Seuss, and Mayo Clinic. And we'll combine all of these things together. We're going to have some garlic fries and a little sourdough bread. We'll mix those together. So, A, On this story, and I want to be very clear for those of you in the back of the room that are not paying attention, bad job by you. Get off your phone. All right, here we go. I am wearing a brand new cap. It's a new era cap. It's a limited edition cap. It's a size 8. It's a tin foil hat cap is what it is, and I'm one of the few that have it. Now, I am part of the Connect the Dots crowd, all right? And just use common sense, as the line goes, common sense is not common anymore. Just use the Connect the Dot logic. So the 49ers sat on the Kyle Shanahan car accident for almost 2 weeks, 11 days. That allowed the PR people and the cleanup crew, if you will, the fixers, to come in. They had ample time to spoon feed a tidy narrative. Now, first, you have a convenient clerical error, which assigned fault to the other driver, the 21-year-old lady there, young lady. Then, once public records leaked, Shanahan, seemingly very graciously, stepped up to the dais and confessed that he just dropped his phone. It was on me. Bad job by me. I dropped my phone. Now, if the facts validate his story, and you'd say, well, there's no reason not to believe him. He said it. So if he said, hey, I did it, and this is how it happened, and the facts validate that, let me ask you this. Why run a Clorox bleach factory over the evidence, over the body cam footage, the 911 call, and the accident report? Why would you pour Clorox bleach all over that? So now, keep in mind that the local police flat out refused to release this stuff. Like, they said, hey, we're going to quote some vague California rule and all that and exempt from disclosure for the 911 call, the body cam footage and all that. They are pretending that they don't have to give it out when you obviously can give it out. You just redact certain things like that. That does exist. You can redact certain things that are not supposed to get out. And since when does a public agency act like an extension of the 49ers legal department? Like, it's very, very odd. Keep in mind, if you pay attention to like news stuff, they release body cam. Cops all the time release body cam footage of homicide cases where people get killed. And they will not show body cam footage of a NFL coach getting into an accident. So if somebody gets assassinated or whatever, murdered, whatever you want to call it, that's on the internet. Kyle Shanahan getting into an accident, well, that's we just can't go there. I hope you understand. Out of an abundance of caution, we just can't go there. It's like double wowzers. So here's my position. Until proven otherwise, I believe there is a coordinated narrative, a corrective narrative, that is brought to you by the NFL/police industrial complex protecting their golden boy head coach. Which makes you wonder what really happened. Because again, Shanahan came out and said, listen, I did it. I'm the guy. Blame me. Bad job by me. Okay, fine. Simple. Done. I'll move on. Just show the stuff. It clearly must validate what he was saying. If it doesn't, you mean he's lying? Oh, coaches never lie. Are you kidding me? You think a coach would lie? What's wrong with you? All right, now. Staying in the Bay Area, high-speed sports wire. We have a wide receiver on the move. The 49ers have shot their shot. Wide receiver Deebo Samuel has a new home, and his new home is his childhood home. Well, kind of. At least in the NFL. His old home. As we've learned, that Deebo Samuel is returning to his roots. The 49ers get him on a one-year contract worth up to $7 million dead presidents. Now, the move comes as the San Francisco football team, which plays not in San Francisco, in Santa Clara, deals with an injury. Ricky Pearsall, that, remember the guy that got shot a couple years back and came back and played and all that. And Ricky Pearsall, the 2026 season is in doubt because of lingering knee injuries, which I am sure are because of that electrical plant near the 49er facility. That's why he got hurt. It's not because football players get hurt. It's because there's a electrical substation where the 49ers practice, and that's why Ricky Pearsall hurt his knee. So that's where we are. Now, before the 2025 season, you might remember, there was a loggerhead situation between the San Francisco football team and Deebo Samuel. He wanted out. He got traded, got his way, went to a team called the Washington Commanders, kind of a lame name, for a fifth-round draft pick, and he reworked his contract. There you go. So now he's back. So the question... here it is. How do you categorize Deebo Samuel returning to the 49ers? So there's only one way to categorize this. It is a total humiliation situation for everyone involved. A classic NFL walk of shame with the head down. You know what I'm talking about? You got the head down, you got the hoodie up, hoping nobody recognizes you. You got the glasses on. Why are you wearing sunglasses? It's nighttime. Well, I just like to wear sunglasses. Deebo genuinely thought the 49ers were holding the man down. He was the man. The Niners were holding him down. And he figured he could go off down the dusty Winnemucca Road, off into the wild blue yonder, and find salvation. And so he went to the team formerly known as the Redskins. And how did that go? Oopsie, with a capital O. So here in 2026, it turns out the league was not exactly banging down his door. What is my evidence? Training camp has started, and now finally, after a few days of camp, Deebo found a job. He's 30, which is pretty young, but in sports it's not. And if you watched any of his play, not just last year, people say, well, it was not a great year last year in Washington for Deebo Samuel. He wasn't that great the last couple years with the 49ers. Visibly has slowed down, and he gives you a reduced yards after catch, fewer broken tackles, and that explosiveness just hadn't been there. And really a one-year wonder. Can we all agree on that? The Deebo Samuel, he's had some big games. He kills the Rams a lot, but most of the time it's just like one hit. That's it. That one magical season. And that's all. And so now he's back in Santa Clara, crawling home like Dr. Seuss character, Cat in the Hat, except this is a wet Cat in the Hat at the doorstep, showing up at the team facility, saying, hey guys, yeah, remember me? Yeah, can I crash here for a year? I'll drive Shanahan around so he doesn't get more accidents. I'll be his designated driver. No? Okay. Well, we'll see what Kyle Shanahan does there, the 49ers welcoming Deebo Samuel back, like a roommate who moved out very angry. You know, that angry roommate then realized, boy, rent's kind of expensive. I don't want to pay that rent. So, I returned to your place, had that sad-looking duffel bag suitcase thingamajig, and then that was it. All right, last word. We now go to the Bayou. Why? Because money, money, money. Yeah, you see this? No? Okay, the Saints have said, hey, we suck, but we might as well pay somebody. So wide receiver Chris Olave has gotten paid a 4-year extension worth up to, you know, that's a weasel term, up to $132 million. It's really $90 million guaranteed, which doesn't sound bad. After taxes, now he's in Louisiana, so it's not quite as bad as it would be in California or New York. But still $90 million guaranteed after the taxes and the federal taxes, local and federal. He'll probably go out of there with like $9 when he's done, so good for him. The deal averages $33 million per year, and that means, survey says, that Chris Olave has now tied with DK Metcalf for the sixth highest annual salary. I know you're very concerned about the finances of the pass-catching world in the NFL. Olave will still play under the fifth-year option this upcoming season. The extension does not kick in until the following year, so some bookkeeping on that. And that $90 million guarantee matches Garrett Wilson, who also plays on our dog food team, the Jets, and the sixth most guaranteed money at that position. Okay, so the question, here's the question. Is Chris Olave getting $90 million guaranteed because he's a superstar, or because the Saints literally had no one else to write a check to, and they had a, they just had to write a check to somebody. So as Andrea, the astrology insider, would say, the stars aligned for Chris Olave. And by stars, I mean the salary cap floorboard. New Orleans is not exactly building a contender. They're stuck in the middle. You don't want to be in the middle. They're just checking boxes so the league accountant doesn't call. Welcome to a little village I call Mediocre Meadows. Yeah, Mediocre Meadows. That is where Olave's deal is just a shiny lawn ornament. And he gets paid. Good for him. And this guy's gotten open a lot. Not the greatest yakety yak guy. In fact, he's very low in yards after the catch. And his resume reads like that of a Mayo Clinic souvenir hospital punch card. Like, it's in the gift shop at the Mayo Clinic. Oh, I get a souvenir Mayo Clinic hospital punch card. Well, that's just what I wanted. Great. Between four plus concussions. Remember a couple years ago, he was contemplating retirement because of the concussions. He had a blood clot in his lungs. That doesn't sound good. And has yet to play an entire season. So there's some issues with the D word, durability. That's not just a concern. The durability is pretty much non-existent. So, hey, it's not my money. It's not your money. And, you know, they can do it. And we can goof on them. And it's fun to goof on them. So I'm happy they go marching in to do this here, handing elite money to a high-risk wideout without a proven long-term quarterback. Aw, shucks. They don't have that long-term guy that's established. And so what are you doing? You're not really building the team, per se. It's wish casting. So, listen, and I'm not saying Olave is bad. He's not. Chris Olave is a good player. He's not a great player. And as the line goes, the Saints can win 6, 7, or 8 games, whether Chris Olave plays wide receiver or my fat ass plays wide receiver. It is the Ben Maller Show. If you would like to be part, you can join us right now. We'll open up the lines. Open Sesame. Open Sesame. If you want to be part, 877-99 on Fox. That's 877-996-6369. Also on X, at Ben Maller. That's at Ben Maller. If you'd like to be part of the program, they're calling him the NFL's comeback kid, but do you really want him? I mean, what are you doing? Like, seriously, what are you thinking on this one? We'll get to that, and we will do it next.
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0: Rolling on the Ben Maller Show as we continue into the overnight hours, early morning hours, and burning that midnight oil. If you'd like to be part of the show, you can do that. Reminder, Big Maller meet and greet coming up in Lost Wages, Nevada. We will be there August 29th, so a little less than a month away. It is a Saturday in the afternoon, so if you live in Vegas, come on out, say hello. If you're traveling to Vegas, hang out with us. Yeah, we'll do it in between. So I know, during the day, you might want to go out and do something. It's going to be like 150 degrees there, so you might want to go swimming or something like that. And then in the late afternoon, come hang out, and then go back out and booze it up, have a great time, whatever you're doing. I don't care. That'll be the Maller meet and greet. Everyone should be there. It's the plan. Coop and Lorena and Maller. All will be there. All will be there. 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
1: You smoke crack, don't you?
0: Not yet. You can be part of the show that way. Lorena, FSR Tech Queen.
2: Hi, Bill.
0: Don't talk to me. And Koopa Loop will be right over there.
3: Moo.
0: Hello to Koop at a Bronco fan. That is a Bronco fan. And your comments can and will be used against you in the court of sports radio. So please act accordingly. We started this hour with the latest on the Shanahan story. It's getting interesting. There's something missing. Like, there's a jigsaw puzzle, and there's some pieces that aren't really fitting where they're supposed to fit, and it's stuff going on. And yeah, Ferg Dog writes in, says, Maller, do not expect much chirping from Robbie the Mariners fan. After taking one game from the Dodgers, his Mariners really wet the bed the next two. Well, you understand, Ferg Dog, that for Robbie and my friends in Seattle, we got some great dudes there in Seattle. Listen, you got to understand, the Mariners winning at Dodger Stadium was that was their World Series. So you're not supposed to play right away after World Series, and have to play two games after you've won the World Series. The Mariners were making preparations for the parade. They're going to have a ticker tape parade downtown Seattle there after beating the Dodgers in one game. And I understand, I actually watched some of the Mariner broadcast. That Dave Valley, who was a good player for the Mariners back in the day, is a terrible broadcaster. Holy crap. Every sports cliche in the world. Dude, come on, man. I guess he's got nothing to say. He's just repeating momentum and all that. I was like, oh, my God. Poor Dave Valley. What happened? You should be better than that. Are you that lazy? Do you not prepare? You got to speak in cliches and tongues? And my God. Maybe he's just having a bad day. I don't know, but there you go. So Robbie, I'm sure Robbie will sit this one out. Late night drug tester says the body cam video won't be released because the police don't want to identify the real driver, Tiger Woods or Danica Patrick. There you go. Truck Stop Fungus says the Saints are ranked 23rd to 26th in the most recent preseason training camp NFL power rankings. They'll be lucky to win seven games. Well, you know, I love my power rankings, Fungus, Mr. Truck Stop Fungus, wearing your tidy whities, eating your chili at some cheap hotel somewhere in Arkansas. I love my power rankings. I wipe my tuchus with the power rankings. That's how much I love the power rankings. Yes. Supermarket Steve says, talking about the Saints, does anyone know where Michael Thomas is right now? No, I don't. We had, for a while, we were fans of Michael Thomas, Supermarket Steve, indirectly because of our buddy Holiday, who used to call the show and still listens occasionally. Our buddy Holiday, who's a relative of Michael Thomas, and started calling us up when Michael Thomas was at Ohio State. And I think there might have been a falling out. It's family business. I don't want to get into the family business. Just pointing that out. So, what else do we have here? Reggie. My buddy Reggie there in Minnesota, not to be confused with the Reggie in Detroit that emails me pretty much every freaking week. He won't take a week off in the mailbag pretty much every week. Anyway, Reggie in Minnesota says there's a cover-up with Shanahan as fishy as Fauci invoking the fifth 111 times. That seemed like a lot. That seemed like a fair amount. And Benito, the long-suffering Cowboy fan, writes in, says the 49ers own the Palo Alto Police Department. I don't know if they own it. I was reading somewhere on the dark web that the director of security for the 49ers has a lot of ties, as you might imagine, to local police agencies in the Bay Area. And it's I know in the past, I'm not saying this happens, my opinion. You can't sue me for my opinion. My opinion is that oftentimes it's a, I'll scratch your back, you scratch my back. Trucker Joe, got to have a fall guy, says, won't the Freedom of Information Act trump whatever act California has? Well, I guess we'll find out. We'll find out. And to me, the 49ers look even worse, and the cops look worse if it does validate what Shanahan said. Why not just release it? Rick writes, and not Ric Flair, but he wants to be, says there's obviously a cover-up. Kyle Shanahan's goons paid off the cops not to release the dash cam footage. Well, it's cop. It's not dash cam footage, I don't think, unless the other car. I don't know. Who knows? A lot of people have that dash cam stuff. It's the cop cam. The other driver got paid a lot of money to stay silent. Eh, that's possible. That was what Hank in Tokyo said. Hank called up yesterday. He said they waited 11 days so they could pay off the 21-year-old girl that got in the accident there. Let's see, what else? Non sequitur from Not a Burner. He says, Mike McCarthy got the idea about his own private potty after he heard that you did the same for Bill Miller at the Maller Mansion in the Northwoods. Yeah, we talked about that yesterday. Mike McCarthy, his first big move as head coach of the Pittsburgh Steelers, something that Bill Cowher didn't do, Mike Tomlin, Chuck Knoll, any of those guys. His first move as coach of the Steelers, private toilet at training camp. Private toilet at training camp.
1: Yeah,
0: exactly. Malaprop guy says, can we please have more hot takes? Can we have more hot takes? Sure, why not? Curmudgeon Karen in Duluth writes in, that's allegedly probably just a burner account from Wayne in Duluth. He's got free time on his hands. Says, Wayne said it wouldn't take long for the LeBron love affair to kick back in. Well, I talk about what's going on. I talk about what's going on. And Curmudgeon Karen also says a full week on time with the rundown. Yeah. Okay, so yeah, full week. And next week, every day will be late. We need to get more subscribers to Maller Plus. Jay Scoop says the subscriptions are not quite up to par. We went down a little bit this week, so we need more subscriptions to Maller Plus. So that's on my agenda. Doug from South Korea writes in. He says, will the real Baker Mayfield please stand up? It's tough to land the contract you deserve when every season teams are left wondering which version of Baker they're actually paying for. Well, he is a bit of a bipolar quarterback, Baker Mayfield. Just a little bit. Just a little bit. Appears that Robbie the Mariner fan not happy with the commentary about the Seattle baseball team and their situation. That's a hard team to watch. They suck. Oh, my God. All right, let's go to the phones. And let's start out with a man who was nowhere to be seen when he was ready to step into the octagon. We had it all lined up, one of the great octagons of our time, and he was a no-show. Somehow he's listening right now. We go now to Swamp Billy, who's in the leadoff chair. Hello, Swamp Billy. Welcome.
2: Well, thank you, General Ismo, and forgive me for falling asleep that night. And I woke up to hear that blathering idiot talking about me and talking about he wasn't who I said he was. But I'm not calling about that. I'm looking forward. And I want to tell you, the Palo Alto, as we call them over here in Tennessee, police, you know, they're well-practiced. Tiger Woods, whatever. You know, you got to protect. You got to protect the bacon, brother. Even if you don't eat it. But, I mean, just the man almost lost an eye, Ben. Come on. And it may be a plot to hurt whoever started Tesla and changed to Twitter to X. But you just never know, my friend. I want you to know I am loyal to you and listen to you at night. And I truly am blind. That's why I get pissed. Almost cussed. I get angry with people who claim they're blind.
0: And all right, hold on a second. Hold on, Swamp Billy. Let me do the test. You okay with me doing the test? You're fine with me doing the test, right?
2: Here we go.
0: How many fingers am I holding up right now to prove you're blind? How many fingers am I holding up? I'm holding them right in front of the microphone right now. How many fingers?
2: You know, this is just a blind guess, but I'll
0: one hand,
2: I'll
0: one
2: three.
0: Hand. Oh, you got it right. You're not blind. You got it right. I'm holding up three fingers. You're not blind. You're a fraud. You're a fraud. I'm holding up three fingers. Look, Lorena, I'm holding up three fingers. This
1: I
0: guy's
1: see
0: a fraud.
2: Hey,
1: because I'm not
2: say
1: blind.
2: One thing to Lorena, please. It is the. I know, Andrea. Look, I'm unlike 2% chance. I do believe in astrology, and it is the buck moon. And so your boy, he's rising. You get it?
0: Okay. All right. Hello? Thank you. Yes. All right. Go away. Thank you. All right. There he goes. All right. Well, you got to have a guy. I did a whole podcast. You got to have a guy, right? With everything. A guy that's good at plumbing, help you out when you need a car, where to get a car repair. You need a guy for anything. So we have a guy, boots on the ground in the Bay Area. Let's get to the bottom of this right now. Our intrepid reporter who is breathlessly covering this Kyle Shanahan story. Let's say hello to Lucky Tony. Hello, Lucky Tony.
3: Hey, Ben. What is me betting against Roger Clemens having common with Daisy Marie's muffin?
0: I don't know.
3: I'd be happy with a whiff. And why did the New York cooker want my autograph?
0: I don't know what you're talking about. Yeah.
3: She thought I was petite. Thanks, Ben.
0: There you go. That's our intrepid reporter, boots on the ground there, covering the Kyle Shanahan story.
4: I think that was a Lorena joke there at the end, wasn't it?
0: I'm ignoring it, Coop. I'm moving on. I didn't, you know, I don't know what to get. I don't know what gets dumped or I just.
4: I think we were able to keep everything that time.
0: Really? So we're, you know, the muffin thing's good. We're good on that. Hot muffin talk. All right. Very nice. That's what their name is on X, says, are we positive there was actually a car accident? No, I didn't see it. How do I know? I don't know. Did it happen? If you didn't see it, did it happen? So the comeback kid, who is that? Well, Chase Claypool. What? That's comeback kid? Chase Claypool, who turned 28 earlier this month. He has not played an NFL snap since 2023, which is, look at my calendar app on my phone here, I believe that's 3 years ago. And he once, the reason I brought this up is because he provided great sports talk radio for one night and for one part of a Maller monologue. If you're old enough to remember when he played in the NFL, Chase Claypool famously announced that he was one of the three best receivers in the National Football League. And I think that was the last time we heard of him. I think that's the last time we heard from him. And couple of decent average numbers like the first couple years with the Pittsburgh Steelers, the Yenzes, and then has bounced around. He had stints with the Bears and the Dolphins, and so a couple of injuries with the Colts. So we'll see if he gets a job there. That's one of the top three receivers in the NFL, though. You'd think he would get a job no matter what. He's one of the top three guys in the NFL. How does he not get a job? My God. All right. Let's say hello to Blind Scott, who's on the north end of Boston. Hello, Blind Scott. Welcome.
5: Hey, what's happened? I'm guessing that they don't want to release the suppress the body cam because the other person's a private citizen and everybody in the world will know who they are. I really have no idea with this stuff, type of stuff, but I'm a legal expert.
0: Scott, as a legal expert, wouldn't you be able to just blur the face of the other person? Wouldn't that be a simple move to make?
5: This is bad legal expert advice, actually. You don't want a blind person as a legal expert. Because I went to law school for orientation at Suffolk Law, but I won a lottery today, and I'm actually a winner right now. I won a lottery to move into a luxury apartment with a subsidized rent that I've got on a waiting list 8 years ago on Mount Vernon Street on Beacon Hill. But pretty soon, if the lottery goes well, I'll be blind scouting Beacon Hill, and I'll be reporting from the Charles River and on famous Charles Street in Boston next to John Kerry.
0: Wait. Time out. You're not leaving the North End. You're lying. You're not going to leave. You love the North End. You have a love-hate relationship with the North End. You're not going to leave the North End. That's not happening.
5: Then speak to me sometimes. They do that fake blind thing. Dude, I hate that fake blind stuff. That was a bad call. Like, that was a wicked bad call, that Billy call. I think he was drunk. Dude, you don't accuse anybody of faking a disability or being blind because there's an invisible disability. If you read
0: Scott, I gave the man a test, blind Scott. I gave Swamp Billy a test. I held up three fingers. He got it right. He's faking. And but you as a you're blind. A representative of the blind community. You should be offended by that.
5: There's a definition of medical blindness for legally blind, so you could actually have no vision at all, but you could see out of this little tiny pinhole, and that pinhole could be enough for you to drive, like, really poorly, and that's actually what's going on in parking lots all over the USA. So here's a tip. If you go to, like, a Costco parking lot, you want to park as close to the door as possible, because if you're in the middle, you're testing some blind people that are driving, you're testing their vision. That's the most dangerous place for people. The most accidents in America happen to parking lots. Police do not investigate.
0: No, Scott, you that's a bad job. But you should not take parking advice from a blind guy. What you do is you park as far away from the Costco as possible. That way, you don't have to worry about driving in circles trying to find a parking place. You park far away, and then you walk in, and you just walk by all the dopes driving in circles trying to get that close parking place. That's the move.
5: Actually, I've never been to Costco, actually, ever. They don't have Costco buses.
0: That's because you don't have Costco in your area. That's right. You don't even know what a Costco is. You don't even have Walmart, I bet. There's no Walmart around you in the North End.
5: I've never been to Walmart either. I've never been inside a Walmart. Can you believe that? I've never been anywhere. No one takes me anywhere because I have a problem, and I start yelling at people in public real loud so people don't like to talk to me. So there's a thing in the North End where people come up to me to try to talk to me, and then I start yelling at them, and I guess they're giggling. They're trying to do it on purpose. So just all about festivals, St. Agrippina's.
0: Well, this is why, Scott, people have a bad rap. You know, they look down on certain parts of Boston because of people like you that just randomly start screaming at tourists on they're outside your house when they're having a good time eating lasagna, and you give them a hard time.
5: Yeah, if they have like an accent or something, I'll say something about something in the South. You know, but I'm cool with the South. I'm going to move there, actually. I moved to Huntsville, Alabama. I have a girl.
0: You just said you're moving to Beacon Hill. You're not moving to the South. You're going to move it next year. You're going to move to Wisconsin next.
5: Yeah, I would move to Milwaukee. You know Jeffrey Dahmer is from Milwaukee? That was like really crazy.
0: Where Jeffrey Dahmer went to college?
5: No.
0: The Ohio State University. They don't promote him. I don't know why. All right, thank you. I got to go. All right, there you go. There's Blind Scott. Rambling Blind Scott. Time now for the Who Am I game, and here we go. In my big league career, the one and only Twins, Cody Clemens has recorded a strikeout on the mound, had a three-homer game at the plate, and hit an ultimate grand slam. It's a walk-off grand slam. Down by three. I am the only other player in Major League Baseball history to do all three of those things. Who am I? That is the question. The answer, we'll get to it, and we will do it next.
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7: NBA teams restocking their rosters in the annual draft. Round one was last night in Brooklyn. A.J. Dabatsa of BYU was the number one selection of the Washington Wizards.
9: Obviously, me being number one throughout all my high school career, I definitely wanted to be a staple to be number one pick in the NBA draft and be in the same conversation with LeBron James, Cooper Flagg, Allen Iverson, guys like that.
7: Darren Peterson of Kansas went second to the Jazz. Picking third, the Grizzlies chose Duke's Cameron Boozer. Round two of the draft is set for tonight. Austin Reeves intends to sign a four-year $185 million max contract to remain with the Lakers. He declined his $14.9 million player option and will have a player option for the 2029-30 season. Tight end Brenton Strange agrees to a three-year deal with the Jaguars worth up to $48 million, $25 million guaranteed. Among the afternoon baseball, the Marlins getting a home run from the majors' batting average leader Otto Lopez as they doubled up the Rangers 4-2. That's sports. I'm Frank Arity.
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17: 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You know what I mean? And then you have gambling ramifications, and you do nothing. So you basically say, oh, it's okay that two players made a wager on a game that they're involved in, and you do nothing. Do they know what's going on in the NBA? I know they have a Charmin Soft commissioner and Adam Silver. And so they've got all kinds of gambling issues. And now here's the WNBA following suit.
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2: 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That is a spinoff of this show. We have a Fifth Hour exclusive. 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You can also listen to the Ben Maller Show podcast. And boy, how great would that be? My goodness, just absolutely great. Back to it. And here is the big payoff on the Who Am I game. This is where we pretend to be somebody else. Thus, the Who Am I game. Quite the finish for the Minnesota Twins. They were supposed to be terrible. Not that they're good. The American League blows, so the Twins are right in the playoff race. Of course, they kept adding wild card teams. That's part of the deal. The Twins, Cody Clemens, that last name rings a bell. Cody Clemens has recorded a strikeout on the mound in his career. He's notched a three-homer game at the plate and hit what they call an ultimate grand slam, a walk-off grand slam down by three. I'm the only other player in baseball history to do all three of those things, according to the nerddom. Who Am I? And Alf, the alien opiner, going with Joe Sambito.
3: Who?
2: This is his answer. Great photo. That crooked Red Sox hat. Joe Mauer from Femi, the number one Uber Eats driver there.
4: Number one.
2: In Minnesota. Ruben Berman, the reason that you get to keep foul balls, according to Mauer prop guy. Well, that's true. It is him. Not a burner going with Mike the Leprechaun. Mike the Leprechaun. Who else do we have? Let's see. Page down. Robbie the Mariner fan got this right. Bad job by you. You cheating schmuck. Analog Al going with the Sultan of SWAT. Who else do we have? Crazy Joe Davola from Trucker or Truck Stop Fungus. That's his answer. Who else do we have? Mark from Queens going with Blind Scott's Pharmacist as his answer. You are BoJack Horseman from Trucker Joe. Got to have a fall guy. That's a message to Coop. A subliminal dog whistle to Coop. Manny Sanguian, good name, from James. Caesar Geronimo from Steelers Nasty. That's a solid name, too. Not a burner said Blind Sophie's plunger extension. Okay, that's come on, can't we all get along? Johnny Q says George Brett is the answer. Well, that was the answer yesterday, and I guess that got cut off. I have a very upset email from Old Man River Mike, who's 89 and listens to the show, and he could not hear the answer. He lives in Florida. And he listens to it. I'm sorry, Old Man River. George Brett was the answer yesterday. What else do we have? Let's see. Page Dan. Let's skip over that one. Mike the Man from Hoosier Bill. He says Mike the Man. I don't know who that is. Lorena, do you have an answer, Lorena?
5: I'm going to go with James Bond.
2: James Bond. Agent 007.
5: Shaken,
2: Bond.
5: Not stirred.
2: No, that is incorrect. The correct answer. The Bambino, Babe Ruth. Babe Ruth got her done back in the day. The former Dodger. He was a coach with the Brooklyn Dodgers, Babe Ruth. Yeah, last uniform he wore, I believe, was a Dodger uniform. Put that in your little pipe and smoke it, you kids. Yeah?
6: We are the Dodgers.
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0: 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So talk with your kids about these issues and involve the members of your community to help keep your kids safe. Because when you talk, they hear you.
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13: The Red Sox completed the comeback.
14: All right, here's Contreras. Would you be surprised at all if they went back to back?
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14: Pitch. He has swung on and driven high and deep in the left field. And it is gone! Back to back, Abreu and Contreras.
13: You heard it on the Red Sox Radio Network. They came back to defeat the A's 5-4, while the Braves held on 5-4 against the Nationals. Without Shohei Ohtani, the Dodgers outscored the Mariners 6-2. The Twins are acquiring left-handed reliever A.J. Minter from the Mets in exchange for two prospects. The MLB trade deadline is Monday, August 3rd at 6 p.m. Eastern Time. And in the NFL, free agent wide receiver Deebo Samuel is signing a one-year deal with the 49ers, the team that drafted him in 2019, and it's worth $7 million. I'm Monsi Bolaños.
9: Gather around. Ben Maller's up.
16: Now to step up the ultrasonic bombardment.
15: 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And I mean no one.
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2: A tiger on the move. Or is it? Welcome in the beginning of another hour of the Ben Maller Show. We are in the air everywhere. Cronies, as we are the soundtrack to your overnight hours. Coast to coast, border to border, and beyond, on the vast and excessively powerful microphones of FSR emanating live from the whispers. The whispers of wisdom. Guaranteed human from the world-famous Fox Sports Radio studios where Ozzy Waz and Not a Burner say, "Hey, Maller, give me some of that bull." I said, you know what? In honor of Robbie the Mariner fan and his team winning the series against the Dodgers, 1-2, one win for the Mariners over the Dodgers is like 10. And even Kathy and Madison said, "Maller, give me the bull. 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So our lead this hour, talking baseball. It's baseball, Susan. That's all it is. So we start out in Detroit, the whisper campaign continuing regarding the future of the ace in the hole for the Tigers, in a big-time hole there. If you've not been paying attention, the trade deadline, which used to always be on July 31st, which is today, this Friday, it's on Monday, so you have the weekend. One thing I've learned about these professional sports leagues over the years, and I remember this when I did my website, they don't like to work. The league office do not like to work. They're all in Manhattan. They don't want to work on the weekends. They do not want to work on the weekends. The weekends is their time. They play games on the weekends, mind you. Any kind of ruling, any kind of adjudication of the rules or having the league office having to go over financial situations, they just don't want to work. They want to be in the Hamptons on the weekend. They don't want to be bothered. They just don't want to bother. So the trade deadline is on Monday, and the latest on this, Detroit is expected to say bye-bye to their two-time Cy Young winner, Tarik Skubal, as he will be going outbound from Detroit. And you've got the Dodgers, the Brewers, the Tampa Bay Rays, the Yankees, the Cubbies, who are supposedly window shopping. The Atlanta Braves also have been mentioned as a possibility. Now, we have learned, though, the latest scuttlebutt. We have learned that the Dodgers are the first preference of Tarik Skubal when he enters the market into free agency. That being passed around, bouncing around the pinball machine here, is that Tarik Skubal is eyeing the Dodgers as a free agent. Of course, there's a lot of moving parts, including a labor stoppage that will start December 1st, so good luck on that. It's a good jumping off point. Let us discuss the question for Old Man River there in Florida. Tarik Skubal would prefer to sign a long-term deal with the Dodgers. Why are people seemingly pretending that this is a surprise? That there are people, I don't believe that. That's not right. Why would he want to go join the Dodgers? That makes no sense. All right, my observations, I got Mark Twain, Jenga, and Burger King. And we will combine all of these things together. And we are going to play the 1-2-3 and the ABC game is what we're going to play. We always start, though. You know where we start? Number one.
4: Number one.
2: Number one.
4: Number one.
2: One, one, one,
4: number
2: one, one, one, one. Number one.
4: Number
2: all right, we steamroll.
4: One.
2: All right, stop. All right, we steamroll through this. So there's a certain subset of our fellow human beings, people who are acting gobsmacked about this wrinkle. I find it adorable. I find it absolutely adorable. It's like those people that are shocked that their date would prefer to go to a place like Nobu over Applebee's. Like, really? Come on now. Why would you be surprised by this? Who wouldn't trade the life they're in for, if you're a baseball player, for money, sunshine, palm trees, beach living, and a franchise that does not treat October like it's a haunted house? The Dodgers, for better or worse, operate in an MLB plus world. Unlimited deferred payments, zero ads for the players. They fly their players around on their own private plane so they don't have to be around the unwashed support staff. Do you understand how spoiled these a-holes are on the Dodgers? Scooble's just trying to get on the Ohtani pension plan. I believe Ohtani will be paid until the sun burns out. That's how much money he's going to get over the years. And from L.A.'s perspective, he immediately would slot right at the very top of the Dodger rotation. I keep hearing how great the Dodger rotation is, how amazing it is, and all this stuff. And they have a great record. That's wonderful. The reality is, going into a playoff environment, there's one guy that you trust right now in that rotation that you can depend on. Yoshinobu Yamamoto, and that's it. That is all. Shohei Ohtani's a wild card. He's dinged up. There's no guarantee he'll be able to pitch. And if he does pitch, he'll pitch well. There's no guarantee on that. And the Dodgers are literally burning about $60 million on Blake Snell. Bro, I ain't playing unless I get mine, bro. Guess what? He should update somebody. Bro, I ain't playing, and I got mine. What a schmuck that guy is. And Tyler Glasnow, the glass man, two unreliable turd burgers who they can't depend on in the playoffs. I keep hearing, well, Snell's coming back. Glasnow will be back. Really? You want to bet on that? Dodgers almost lost the World Series because of Blake Snell. Every game he pitched in, they lost. The guy sucks. The guy sucks. And Scooble, he would fix that. You would have a good 1-2 punch with Yamamoto and Scooble at the top, and then whatever else you get out of those other pitchers is fine. And it's always the block. The blockity block. I remember years ago, the Dodgers traded for a guy named Jim Thome, a designated hitter. This is back when the National League didn't have the designated hitter. Like, what are you doing? Well, they traded for him because they were worried he was going to go to a rival team they were fighting with to get in the playoffs. So they just got him, really not to play him, just to keep him from going to the team so he didn't burn them near the end of his big league career. But Scooble, if he ended up, like, if the Brewers got this guy, oh my God, if the Brewers got Scooble, I would bet on them over the Dodgers. With the Miz and Scooble in a short series, are you kidding me? I'd bet on Milwaukee if they get him. Atlanta, if the Atlanta Braves were able to pick up Scooble and put him near the top. Man, and I don't care about trading prospect. You prospect hoarders, let it go. Cut the umbilical cord with these stupid prospects. They're just trade chips to maximize the roster, the big league roster. And they have the depth, and every year, Baseball America and these other nerd websites come out with a new list of top prospects. So if you trade them, you can regrow. It's kind of like a farmer. You imagine you're a farmer in Iowa, and you're like, man, I love the corn. I can't cut the corn. Well, you'll get more corn the next season. Well, no, I love this corn. Well, no, you've got to trade that corn, and then you can get something else for this thing called money. Money, money, money. Yeah, all right. So anyway, to quote Mark Twain, denial ain't just a river in Egypt. It's also widespread in baseball. Now, moving on. Page two. To Cincinnati we go, where the Reds are not good. However, they are very popular at the trade deadline. Multiple people that claim to know what they're talking about, keeping you up to date, those so-called squirrely baseball insiders, swear that the Cincinnati Reds ace Hunter Green is on the auctioning block with Buster Olney, claiming that it's a 50-50 chance that he's traded over the weekend before the MLB trade deadline, Hunter Green. And supposedly a lot of teams are kicking the tires on Mr. Green, who's not actually Green. He's not. All right, so the question, you make the call. Should the Reds trade away the flame-throwing starting pitcher, Hunter Green, who was a revelation of Baseball Nation last year and smells like rotting fish this year? So on this one, I am going to give this a ceremonial head bob is what I'm going to do. I'm nodding my head here. Now, my arm certainly can be twisted on this, and here's why. Hunter Green is a dreamboat house built on a sinkhole. You feel me on that? You know what I'm saying? Like, it looks great. At some point, that sinkhole is going to swallow that house up. And you juxtapose, we talked about in a previous episode of the show, we talked about how the Reds have Ellie De La Cruz and I wouldn't trade him and they'd be nuts to trade him. Well, it's different with Hunter Green, even though he's a young lad at 26. Hunter Green is coming off elbow surgery for bone chips. And you look at his injury report and it's the future. It's not so much looking forward to the future, it's planning for the next MRI. And so if you're the front office there, you've got to do this math equation and say, well, when are we actually going to be any good again? And if we're that good, will he still be able to pitch? And it's kind of like playing with a Jenga tower and you're blindfolded. And Hunter Green is that wobbly middle block that's about to fall out of the Jenga tower. And by the time the Reds are actually competitive, he'll either be signing or demanding a $200 million plus contract or getting fitted for Tommy John surgery, not the clothes, the Tommy John operation. So under team control for a few more years, which all these financial wizards love so much, through 2029, and that makes you prime fish bait to toss into the ocean for desperate teams that are all horny to get more pitching, like the Atlanta Braves, the Padres, the Yankees, teams like that. So you could cash in. I don't love my prospects. I've been very clear about that. Most of these guys suck. It's a scam. It's a shell game. It's three-card Monty is what it is with these prospects. However, that's where the Reds are. This unending struggle that the Cincinnati Reds are dealing with is just Josh and Justin in Cincinnati, and Ohio Al and all those guys, Dick in Dayton. You're running on a treadmill. And it's a treadmill, it's a weird brand of treadmill. It's the Suck brand, the treadmill of Suck, and there's no off switch. You can't get off it. There's no off switch. That's all. All right, final point. Now we go to Atlanta, where Tommy in Atlanta is smiling ear to ear, unless he's not. So reports say the Braves are considering tossing out into the market Spencer Strider. What? What? Come on. The Braves are a playoff team this year. They've got this mishmash of players they added and the guys they had before that are working. Yeah, so that is the story. The former ace of the Atlanta baseball team who's in the middle of a six-year contract for $75 million. Got a couple more years after this, club option after that. So the question, do you believe the Atlanta Braves would really trade away Spencer Strider? So on this one, I'm giving this two thumbs up. Not one, two thumbs up. Two of them. Now, for the low information fan, trading away Spencer Strider sounds bat poop crazy. It sounds bat poop crazy. But Atlanta is not just shopping him. I believe in private messages. At this point, they're practically begging someone to take the booby prize off the shelf. They would pack his bags. They'd take care of his house, call the Uber Black, pay surge pricing, and tip the driver double to get rid of him. If you look at the rental market and you say, okay, I need to get a pitcher and I need a rental. Can I get an Avis? No, we don't have Avis. How about, what else? You got like a National? No, we don't have that. What do you got? So I have a Spencer Strider. It's a Rent-A-Wreck. Spencer Strider is a Rent-A-Wreck. He has had elbow inflammation, UCL sprain. His velocity has been like a yo-yo. It's up and down and all around. The guy turns 28 this summer. Which, again, not old. You're supposedly in the prime of your career. However, he has to be handled like a Fabergé egg at this point. And think of Spencer Strider like a Burger King commercial for the Whopper. Right? You look at that, and it looks just amazing. The meat, the bread, the toppings, even the lettuce. And I don't like lettuce because it makes you vomit like the lettuce today. But it looks fine. Looks good. And then when you go through the drive-thru and you get that bag, that soggy bag, and it's that depressing-looking burger, you're like, "What's? I don't want the one in the commercial. I don't. What is this slop that I'm getting?" Strider looks cool. He sounds cool. The functionality of Spencer Strider is not very good. It's just not great. And so the Braves, I would think, are very tired of this. They know that it's not likely going to get better. Babysitting a pitcher, it's kind of like watching a rocket launch back in the day at NASA. There's a long checklist before you start that rocket, right? The booster rockets, and a long checklist. And that's Spencer Strider at this particular point trying to figure out, you know, how to make all this stuff work. It's not great. And they've been futzing around with it for a couple of years now, and it's just not looking all that promising. It is the Ben Maller Show. The Ben Maller Show. If you would like to be part of the program, you can join us a couple of ways. You can call up and stay on hold. We'll get you at some point here, and you can dazzle the men, women, and children of the nocturnal world. And you can do that at 877-99-ON-FOX. That's 877-996-6369. Also on X, at Ben Maller. That is at Ben Maller. If you'd like to be part of the live program, you can hide behind your fake avatar and name, and we won't know who you really are. You can live a double life and knock yourself out. Have a grand old time. Later this hour, we've got Maller to the third degree. We'll have the Insta advice line coming up a little bit later in the hour as well. Straight ahead, it is Scootergate. We have Scootergate to dissect, and also putting on a show. We'll go there as well. We'll do it all. And we will do it next.
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0: The Ben Maller Show rolls on and on and on into the nighttime. And a reminder, a couple of notes for you. Very important. We have a fifth hour exclusive, a must listen for the boys in the Maller Militia and the girls. Check it out later on today. A Transformer edition of the fifth hour. And we have just gotten an RSVP, this just in, to the Ben Maller Show on Fox Sports Radio. As I have now confirmed, two big names in the Maller Militia will be at the event in Vegas on August 29th.
1: What I tell you?
0: Surfer Todd the comedian and his wife, Coop, will be there. Surfer Todd, one of the most decorated, I believe the all-time most decorated joke writer on the show. He's a comedian, he's a surfer, and he's the West Coast Weed Man Hippie, or Weed Man Hippie's the East Coast Surfer Todd the comedian. So it's always great. Well, they're life of the party. Life of the party. What crazy outfit are they going to wear at the Maller meet and greet? So they have RSVP, so you can meet Surfer Todd. Robbie the Mariner fan's going to be there. Jay Scoop says he's flying in from his humble abode, and so many other legends. So check it out. Maller meet and greet. Going to be a great time in Vegas. More information we get closer. It'll be at the same venue we've been at the last couple years. But if you've never been there, we'll let you know we get closer to the event August 29th. Call in number 877-99 on Fox. That's 877-996-6369. Also available on the X machine. And that's at Ben Maller. That's at Ben Maller. Your comments can and will be used against you in the court of the Maller Militia.
1: What about Ferg Dog?
0: He's invited. I have not heard an RSVP from Ferg Dog. He may have to be washing Brian Finley's laundry. You know, there's
1: more
0: laundry there.
1: It's within driving distance. I don't see any excuse that that's acceptable.
0: Huh? Ferg Dog, I'd love to meet Fergie if he wants to make an appearance there. And Fergie, if you want to show up and dress as a furry, that's fine. We won't care, right? Lorena, you'd like that if Ferg Dog showed up as a furry. That would be fine, right? No? Okay.
2: I'm more down for a bikini party, but, whatever.
0: Oh, the bikini. Yeah, the guys were emailing me saying the wet T-shirt contest. That was your idea the other day. I don't think I'll be entering that.
1: I knew that was going to spark some reaction.
0: Oh, yeah, of course. Yeah. I mean, jeez, get a grip, dude. Supermarket Steve writes in, says, is it Monday? Am I supposed to be at work? Are we having a Friday instant advice line? This is unprecedented. I'm so excited. Apparently, this is not a day that Supermarket Steve normally works. The Baltimore Freeloader account writes in, Baltimore Freeloader account says, I would never hide behind a burner account like that coward Kevin Durant. In fact, I wanted to tell you how great the Sunday fifth hour mailbag was, says the Baltimore Freeloader account. Not a burner writes in from Parts Unknown. And he says, every time you talk about the Brewers, I am reminded of that Dodger ball washer that nearly killed himself on Bernie Brewer's slide. It never gets old. Holy crap. That was quite the night. That was just absolutely wonderful to see the... Oh, boom! You can't put your arm behind you when you're running into a wall. That's just common sense. You cannot do it. It's kind of like if you've ever been taught boxing. You know how you can't put your thumb underneath your fingers in boxing because you're going to end up breaking your thumb when you throw a punch? You got to have your thumb the right way. Jose from Murrieta writes in. He says, Ben, you know the Bambino was also known as the Sultan of SWAT. I know that. I knew that, Jose. I knew that. But I didn't want to give it away. Let's see here. Late Night Drug Tester says, maybe the word guano can be used instead of poop. Both are fun words to say. There's a lot of fun words to say rather than the S word. Let's go back to the phones. We'll say hello to... Yeah, Dingleberry is a great one. Yeah, Dingleberry is a great one. Let's go to Andre in the Commonwealth. Hello, Andre. Welcome.
3: How you doing, Ben? Good to be with you on this, what is it, Thursday? We're moving into Friday here in the Commonwealth. Ben, I really think we have a situation going on with the Tigers and this Tariq Skubal ordeal that we're currently in. And I don't necessarily blame the Tigers, even though, you know, they do, and Willis, I think he concurs with me. You know, as soon as they fall out of the playoff march, you know, then they're immediately selling off their top assets. And not only they're selling off the top assets, and Willis doesn't like this, but are the Rich going to continue to get richer? The Dodgers winning championship after championship and then getting the best player mid-season? Okay, whatever happened to the New York Yankees? Is Brian Cashman still running the show there? Willis wants to know. We come from, well, Willis, he's from Georgia, all right? But I'm from the great state of New Jersey. Willis knows this. Hold on, he needs a snack, Rudy. Okay, you got to calm down.
0: Give him a Scooby snack there. He's trying
3: a Scooby snack. Yeah.
0: He's bogarting the call here. He's evangelizing in dog. If we could only understand dogs with that. Somebody needs to figure out what. Tell AI, what is a bark? What does that mean? What's the sign? What is the sign?
3: That might be a helpful use for the artificial intelligence, which, by the way, Ben, you see how they're slow rolling the artificial intelligence because it's getting a little bit out of their control, right? We're seeing how, we're going to scale back now because it's hacking into other companies that we didn't really think it was supposed to do. Did they not see Terminator 2? We figured this out years ago in the awesome 80s. We know what the heck is going to happen, okay, Jake Ryan running away from the Terminator 2. You know, I couldn't remember. I saw it with my cousins. I was, like, in fifth grade. I was
0: You were shaken and stirred, Andre. But is it possible that all those old movies we used to watch were really just previews? They called them fiction, but they were actually nonfiction, and they were predicting the future. They knew the future. Except they just presented them as fiction. Like, my theory on all these UFO movies, like E.T. back in the old days and Close Encounters, all those old E.T. Extraterrestrial movies, that they were actually nonfiction presented as fiction.
3: Right. That's right. We knew this. You got the touch, right? You got the power. Transformers. More than meets the eye. I knew this second and third grade. What the heck was going to happen? But back to the situation. I know you got other callers here, right? I'm just disappointed. Whatever happened to Daddy Warbucks on the East Coast, Steve Cohen? The Mets don't want to get in on school ball. What about the Yankees? Cashman, you're trying to win a World Series. You don't want to get in on school ball. Why are the Dodgers just bogarting all of these decisive midseason moves, which essentially gives them a monopoly on the World Series to be played in October? Okay, so I'm a little bit concerned. Baseball, they don't have a salary cap, nor should they have a salary cap, because there's more money for everybody going around. But why aren't these other major teams? The Red Sox, with your 15-game win streak, you can't get in on Tyreek Skubal. So I had a couple of these. Find out the other cause. Okay, so me and Willis, we're not pleased about that. And then also, doggone it, get back to the awesome 80s. Learn from the Transformers. Get your arms around this artificial intelligence so we can continue to have the Mallet Militia. Thanks for taking the call.
0: There he goes, Andre. A little singing, you had a dog barking, a little bit of everything in that phone call. There's a little bit of everything in that phone call. Well, we have Scootergate in baseball. What? Yes, Scootergate, the San Francisco Gigantes. Not a good baseball team. Not a good baseball team. However, making some headlines here. They made headlines a couple of times. They got into the culture debate. And now Harrison Bader, a journeyman baseball player, new revelations from Giant Nation on what happened. He was in a scooter accident in the Bay Area over the weekend. Multiple reports out of the Bay Area indicating eyewitness accounts that tell the media in San Francisco that Harrison Bader was seen drinking at a bar in San Francisco just hours before snap, crackle, pop in various neighborhoods. He was leaving a cafe when he was injured on the scooter at about 2 in the morning. Yeah, there you go. Keep in mind that the media covering the Harrison Bader story getting more information than the Kyle Shanahan car accident story. That there's more info out on Harrison Bader on a scooter. Do you really need to even report that he was out drinking? Isn't it just common sense if one gets into a scooter accident that it's likely involving some type of alcohol? Wouldn't you assume that? Right? Just... Come on now. 2 in the morning scooter accident. Play the odds. You play the odds. A little bit. And, yeah, so this guy was out having a good time. He boozing it up. Can you get a DUI on a scooter? I guess you could. Haven't people gotten DUIs?
2: Yes.
0: Yeah, you can, right? Because I remember doing a story years ago and a guy on a horse got a DUI. If you got a DUI on a horse, you can get a DUI on a scooter. So, no reports of that. I guess I don't think the cops were involved here. So, anyway, let's go back to the phones. Let's say hello to Andrea, who is in Berkeley. She is the astrology insider. Could this scooter gate involving Harrison Bader, could it possibly be related to the cosmic event that we had the other night? And we're still feeling the after effects of something involving an animal named Moon. Hello, Andrea.
4: Hello, Ben. How are you?
0: If I was any better, I'd not be on a scooter. I wouldn't be Harrison Bader, but here I am.
4: Yeah, that's interesting. Mercury's still in retrograde till August 10th, so some weird things continue to happen. I mean, Shanahan is bogged down in all this challenging information and clerical errors about, the accident. And I just looked up Harrison Bader. It looks like June 3rd, 1994. And, he's been a really playful Gemini in the clubhouse and the dugout. And, kind of play fighting with Tony Vitello brings a lot of energy. But, I would tend to agree with you with that age, drinking late Saturday night into Sunday morning on a scooter. Thank God he's okay. Thank the baseball gods and goddesses. But I think that with Mercury retrograde, more accidents tend to occur. And Mercury went retrograde June 29th, came out of retrograde July 23rd, but till it gets back to 100% strength, it's not till the 10th of August. So some strange things will continue to occur. Glad you brought up the full moon as well, Ben.
0: Yeah.
4: Because that can really bring a lot of emotional intensity and highlight things that were previously hidden. The full moon can do that. So there's just like a lot of intense energy. And I'm sure you heard with the trading deadline, I saw Robbie Ray and he pitched a gem, but it might be his last game with the Giants. So there's just a lot of tumultuous energy going on. And
0: the Giants are an odd team because they're a bad team, but they have good players. It's not great players, but they've got some good, like Luis Arraez is a good player Robbie Ray's a solid pitcher. It's like they've got a few guys that are pretty good. I can't imagine they're going to actually find a sucker to take Rafael Devers, though. I think they're stuck with him. I don't think he's going anywhere. We'll see. It should be a fun weekend, right, Andrea? A lot of trade. We love trades. Trades are fun. Yeah, it's exciting. New people in different places. That's exciting, yes?
4: Yeah, I should be busy. But if I may mention real quickly, I have an MRI today on Friday.
0: Okay,
4: so
0: all right.
4: Now the militia can send some good vibes and good energy.
0: We're pulling for you, Andrea. Good vibrations to Andrea. Take care of that. I know you've been battling a lot of crap the last couple of years, so hopefully things get better here. Calm down. We want calmness. We don't want the craziness. We want a nice calmness here. And that I'm reminded that phrase, may you live in interesting times, is actually a curse. Right, Andrea? It's not a good thing. You want things to be calm. You don't want to be crazy. Crazy. You don't want crazy. You want calmness.
4: Well,
0: calmness is good.
4: Yeah, you want your individual chart, to be as calm as possible. And that's why I waited till after Mercury came out of retrograde. I mean, one of my favorite spiritual teachers, Ram Dass, said, for wanting it to be perfect, it never happens. So I had to wait till it was out of retrograde, but I couldn't wait any longer till the retrograde and making it perfect. My Virgo overdoes itself sometimes. So I went with
0: It is true. It's one of those things you got to learn in life, right? You wait. You're like, everything, before I start that business, everything has to be perfect before I apply for that job. And it's like, it's never going to be perfect. There's always crap that happens, and it's never just going to be lined up. As you like to say, the stars all lined up, the planets all lined up. It's not like that. That's not the reality. So you just got to go for it. You just got to.
4: Right. This is as good as it can get, considering the time frame in which I need to have it done.
0: All right, we're pulling for you. Good luck. Hopefully it's not too bad and you get some good news there. Thank you, Andrea. Our friend Andrea, send some good vibrations out to her there in Berkeley, the Astrology Insider. Forget Adam Schefter or Shams or Ken Rosenthal. At the trade deadline, when they trade the planets and the solar systems, we have insider information from Andrea. She's all over it with breaking trades. When we trade the Milky Way galaxy and we say goodbye to that, then we move it to somewhere else out far in the heavens. Anyway, it is the Ben Maller Show. The Ben Maller Show, as we press on and on and on. And we have Maller to the third degree. Here is the Insta trivia. Here it is. Blank has averaged 8.9 yards after the catch. This is per reception in his career. That is the highest of any wide receiver in the next-gen stats era. That's the modern nerdification of the NFL. Minimum 750 routes or routes run. Again, so Blank has averaged 8.9 yards after the catch per reception in his career. That is the highest of any wide receiver in the next-gen stats era, the Dorksville of the NFL, minimum 750 routes or routes run. You want to answer that on X at Ben Maller. That's at Ben Maller. We've got Maller to the third degree. It's warming up in the hopper. We'll get to that, and we will do it next.
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12: Dance, Sean. Serious Sean. Come on, Sean. Serious Sean. You got to dance, Sean. Dance. Dance. Dance. It is the Ben Maller Show. A reminder. And I know Jerry in Rhode Island, she gets very upset if I don't mention to watch the YouTube channel. She says, I love your YouTube channel. I said, Jerry, why do you love YouTube channel? And she didn't have an answer. 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Help us out. Do us a solid. Do us a good mitzvah. Fight the good fight. And every once in a while, get into a cyber battle with various fan bases that can't handle the truth. And they get very upset. And we need your defense. But it's YouTube at Ben Maller Show. Check that channel out. Help us out. And videos will pop up in your feed. And you're not working anyway, so just watch the videos, okay? Thank you. All right, back to it we go. And let's get right back to it with the Insta trivia. We'll do the Insta trivia. And then we're going to have Maller to the third degree. So this is a jam-packed portion of talk radio. There's a lot going on. My God. Lot going on. Here is the Insta trivia. So blank has, as for Kathy and Madison, blank has averaged 8.9 yards after the catch per reception in his career, the highest of any wide receiver in the next gen stats year. That's the modern nerdification of the NFL. Minimum 750 routes, or some of you like to say routes. So that is the Insta trivia. And let's see, what is the answer? At Ben Maller. That is at Ben Maller. Femi, the top Uber Eats delivery driver in the Twin Cities, going with Justin Jefferson as his answer. Maller prop guy says, the whitest wide receiver in the NFL, Hollering James. Look at that. He looks good. He's in shape. He's got the uniform on there. Look at that, Hollering James. That's not AI at all. Alf, the alien opiner, the man that modernized the touchdown dance. He had all the swag back in the day. Billy White Shoes Johnson is the answer. Eek in Roseville, Minnesota, going with Mark Duper. Mark Duper. Where's Mark Clayton? Hey, Mark Duper. Mark in Queens, or from Queens, says Blind Scott's fancy new government-subsidized bachelor pad for Mark. Yes, the taxpayers are paying for Blind Scott's life in many ways. What else do we have? Late Night Drug Tester says you are Jessica Williams, who is 37 today. Well, look at that. Mark the Walker, wandering around the streets of Rochester, says Dr. Jack Houseman, who also tried and failed to put his daughter baby in a corner. All right. Hart Lee Dykes from Steeler Nasty. Puka Nacua, guessed by Analog Al. Gary Coleman, the great wide receiver for the, what was it, the Lions, I think it was? Yeah, I think the Lions. From Truck Stop Fungus. That's his answer. What else? Clint Eastwood from Filler Up Phil. Cracker Jack from Trucker Joe, got to have a fall guy. Michael's going with Todd Stoudemire. Phil McCockney from Patrick DJ Spin in San Diego. What say you, Lorraine? No.
8: Musin Muhammad.
12: No, it's, believe it or not, Debo Samuel is the correct answer. The great Debo Samuel. Here we go, here we go, here we go.
6: It's Maller.
12: How about that?
6: To the third degree. Are you ready? This is when Big Ben gets grilled.
12: All right, here we go. Let's get it done right now. Over to the Koopa Loop for the reading of the questions.
17: Max Crosby was asked about the trade that never was this week. He admitted that the Ravens backing out of the trade has added a little extra motivation to go out there and kick ass this season. Ben, do you think the Ravens will regret backing out of the deal?
12: So you've got the micro and the macro. So micro, yeah, because I think Crosby will have a good year this year, and it's really about the macro. The Ravens were betting that they're going to be right in not this year, but the year after. And so they didn't want to get locked in on that. We'll see. You know, they could, doctors are not, medicine is a not an exact science, Koopa Loop. Ask Nick Saban and the Miami Dolphins, who passed on Drew Brees, Mr. Hall of Famer Drew Brees. Next!
17: Derrick Henry is entering his 11th NFL season, will be 32 years old, yet he's still among the top running backs in the game. He said this week that the thought of retirement hasn't even entered his mind. Ben, how much longer do you think Henry can go?
12: Well, he should just keep playing until no one's dumb enough to sign him. And they cut the. Remember that famous quote from Roy Campanella, the Brooklyn Dodger guy, said, I'll keep playing until they cut the uniform off me. Realistically, he's got, I'd say, two more seasons. There's an exception to the rule every once in a while. I see two more years, unless he's like an Adrian Peterson freak of nature. Next!
17: Former number one overall pick Jadeveon Clowney visited with the Cleveland Browns on Wednesday as he looks for a home for his 13th season. Yeah. But do you think Clowney can still be called a bust?
12: Yes, because he was the top pick in the draft, and you're supposed to be an all-time great or at least a borderline Hall of Fame player. And he's just had a good, long career, not a great career. How'd we do, Koopa Loop?
17: You passed this edition.
12: That is a win to close out the week, baby. Winner, winner, chicken dinner.
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11: 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I'm kind of on Tampa Bay's side here, where he's 31 years old. 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
16: No Shohei Ohtani, no problem for the Dodgers.
17: 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This ball's back. It is gone. Into the Seattle bullpen. Dalton rushing. A 3-run shot for the Dodger catcher. It is 5-0. Home run number 12 for rushing.
16: AM 570 LA Sports Dodgers Radio Network. They outscored the Mariners 6-2. The Giants snapped the Padres' 5-game winning streak after coming out on top 4-1. The Red Sox topped the A's 5-4. And the Braves held on 5-4 against the Nationals. The Twins are acquiring left-handed reliever A.J. Minter from the Mets in exchange for two prospects. In the NFL, free agent wide receiver Debo Samuel is signing a 1-year deal with the 49ers worth $7 million. And in the WNBA, the Aces defeated the Liberty 104-99. Asia Wilson, 33 points and 10 rebounds. I'm Monty Bolaños.
18: Okay, let's get started.
12: Ben Maller saying this.
19: Now it blows.
12: Saying that.
19: Genetic bone boom.
12: And
19: Billy Crystal.
20: They held a webinar
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0: Lights, camera, action, action! Welcome in! It's radio. Why are there lights and cameras? It's another hour of the Ben Maller Show. It's one after another, after another, after another. It just keeps happening and happening and happening as we are in the air everywhere. That's right. Fellow travelers, as we unlock the power of sound, coast to coast, border to border, and beyond, on the vast and immeasurably powerful microphones of FSR emanating live. Throw it aloft. The waltz, your nightly wisdom waltz, guaranteed human, from the world famous Fox Sports Radio studios, where we promise hot take. Queen Roxanne and Tammy in Vegas, Tammy in Montana, Eileen in San Francisco, and Rebecca the Ram fan. They all say, we need hot takes. Calm down. We'll get you hot takes. We're going to get you hot takes. That is going to happen. Absolutely. But our lead this hour, from the kingdom of Braun, the kingdom of LeBron. And some of you have the heebie-jeebies when you hear his name, which is good. We get more downloads. And when that stops happening, I'll toss LeBron in the ditch, and we will ignore him, and we will move on and talk about other things. Until that happens, though, the life and times of LeBron, as we dance around in the magic audio box with lame jokes of the week coming up later this hour. So we're hearing now that LeBron James, you might have heard about this as well, and a fledgling cable network that is not doing well. They're laying off a lot of people there in Bristol, Connecticut. They're in advanced talks, described as being at the one-yard line. The one-yard line for a behind-the-scenes documentary series similar to Michael Jordan's The Last Dance, which was a viral sensation of Pandemic Nation a few years back. Now, if you've not been following this, perhaps not, reports indicate that a gaggle of camera people and sound technicians would follow LeBron James with the 76ers in what may be his final season in the National Basketball Association. Now, that report came out, and then the plot thickened as one of LeBron's underlings, a guy that's been riding LeBron's coattails for his entire adult life, Maverick Carter, not a real Maverick, by the way, he quickly denied the report. He spat a loogie on it like a, what's that WNBA team in Seattle? They spit loogies to their fans up there. I don't know what the name of that team is. I saw the clip. You guys kept sending it to me. I don't need to see a middle-aged man spitting a loogie. I'm good on that. Anyway, that's a sidebar. So report said that this camera group would be following LeBron around, you know, last season. Then Maverick Carter came in, denied it on social media, writing, we are not, all caps, not doing anything like The Last Dance. LeBron doesn't even know when his last season is, close quote. So you have The Athletic, one of the top insider guys buried behind a paywall, claiming a Last Dance-style doc. And then you've got LeBron's Cabana boy, Maverick Carter, directly contradicting that report. So that is a good jumping-off point. Let's get into it right now. The question. All right, we have a he said situation. You are now the judge. You are now on the jury. Where do you fall on this he said LeBron James Last Dance style documentary report? So my views on this, I've got Svengali, Jersey Mike's, and Molotov cocktail. And we will combine all of these things together, and we're going to make some corn dogs. Delicious, fair corn dogs. Have you been to your local fair yet this summer? It's bouncing around.
1: I did.
0: Yeah, good good lines, good food. If you love fried foods, it's the way to go. Now, what the biggest, I guess, is it's either Iowa or Minnesota. I always hear Iowa's got like the biggest. I got to get to Iowa one of these years for the state fair. I got to do that. Anyway. So my first thought on this LeBron James Last Dance style documentary story, which his guy said, well, it's not that. It has, we're not doing anything like The Last Dance. So the arrow is pointing to the word semantics. That's the word, semantics. That's the word I highlighted, semantics. Now, Maverick Carter did not say there is no documentary in the works. He merely said that they're not doing a Last Dance-style documentary, of course. But he did not deny the collaboration on a behind-the-scenes project, which we assume will be produced by LeBron, which means it'll be you-know-what. LeBron is acting like a little weasel. You little weasel, LeBron. Doing the whole, hey, I don't want to be like Jordan, while prepping to mimic Michael Jordan. Now, since he's publicly rejected multiple times a traditional farewell tour, remember he said, I don't want a farewell tour. I don't need a farewell tour. So it sounds like he's building a theme park, a farewell theme park instead. Every man, woman, and child knows that this won't be the last dance. It can't be the last dance. We're going to call it the last chance. The last chance, not the last dance, the last chance for LeBron to use the Svengali effect to try to convince you that he is Jordan. Now, we had a call the other day from a gentleman in Asheville, North Carolina, who seems like a big LeBron fan, that guy. And he's like, listen, LeBron is he's giving all kinds of LeBron numbers and this, that, and the other thing, and the whatchamacallit, how great LeBron is and all that. A LeBron documentary produced by LeBron will obviously not be the last dance. It'll be the cha-cha slide, forever two steps behind MJ. The cha-cha slide. Now, Jordan let the cameras watch him. LeBron wants the cameras to worship him. There's a bit of a difference there. And despite all the awards, the Biggie-sized basketball reference page with all those accolades, no matter what LeBron does, he's just not a likable guy. A lot of people don't like him. He won't be much more likable because of this documentary. And it's not really even going to be a documentary. It's going to be a full-blown legacy infomercial. That's what it's going to be. Now, I used to be a huge fan of documentaries. I still like them. I don't like them as much because I've realized as I've gotten older, the bullcrap based on who's producing said documentary. And you don't play it down the middle, and it's really bad. Bad, bad, bad, bad, bad. The Last Dance was a lockdown revelation, right? And it was our political overlords would not allow us to leave our homes, go to work, live our lives depending where you were. Well, I guess in Florida you were free, but in California it was like 2 years of house arrest. And that was the political class giving us let them eat cake to watch that documentary. If you remember, and some of you guys still listen, I get some nice messages from some of you who were listening during the pandemic. We were on the air, had the highest ratings in the history of Fox Sports Radio. Not just this show, every show during the pandemic, which says we're not really good at talking sports, we're just good at talking. And during that, we did marble racing, but The Last Dance came out every Sunday, and we would do Maller monologues breaking down The Last Dance because we were looking for crap to talk about. And so literally, I'd watch these episodes and then break them down, Zapruder film style. That'll never happen, we hope. We think the world's wised up to the lockdown situation. That will not happen again in our lifetimes. But LeBron is yet again, just going to be in second place, and that's it. And as my friend William Shatner used to say, checkmate. Checkmate. All right, now secondly, from a team standpoint, take a few steps back and put this under the Maller microscope. Put it under the Maller microscope. Question, would a LeBron James documentary be a problem, capital P, problem, for the Sixers? All right, so the answer on this is 100%. 100% is the answer. We're talking Kardashian-level circus with better lighting, the kind of textbook distraction that makes old, hardened head coaches age in dog years. Arf, arf, arf, in dog years. And the roster gets harvested for content. And it's good luck. Now, fortunately, Philadelphia is coached by a nurse. They actually have a nurse as their head coach because with LeBron inbound, they don't need a film crew. They're going to need a therapist is what they're going to need. And sure, pro athletes live in the spotlight, but they still get private sanctuary time, planes, trains, automobiles, and locker rooms are often off limits to certain media types. So LeBron, he's going to give these people VIP camera access. It'll strip all that away. And I learned about this years ago. It's called the Hawthorne effect. You ever heard about the Hawthorne effect? Do you know what, you don't know what it is? Okay. Just look it up. It's very interesting. And the Hawthorne effect is, well, I'll give an example. Joel Embiid and the fellas performing for close-ups, acting out for viewers, and obsessing over their personal brand growth and all that stuff rather than behaving naturally, because it's been proven when you're on camera and you know you're being recorded, you act differently. It's called playing to the camera. It's like here on the radio show, before we had cameras, I didn't often put the paper I have in front of me and then wrap it up into a baseball and throw it like I'm the Miz. I didn't do that before, but the camera's in here. It's the Hawthorne effect, so I acted different. I played to the camera. As far as I know, unless you're named Kardashian, you don't want to be filmed constantly. You just don't. What a bloody nightmare that would be. Imagine having to film nonstop. My God, what a nightmare. All right, now, final thought. To Big Ten media days. That's right, college football. That's a little college football for you. And love the trash talk. Love the bull crap that's coming out right about now, cranking up the hype machine, trying to get you to watch the college gridiron. So the reigning champions, which if I had said 20 years ago, 30 years ago, that Indiana Hoosier football would be sitting in the catbird seat, you'd say, are you out of your freaking you-know-what? No, it's going to be Indiana or Ohio State or Alabama, the usual suspect. No. No. So Indiana coach Kurt Cignetti was the star of the show as he put on the razzle-dazzle. Now, the highlight of highlights, the quote that went the most viral, let's just play the hits, my man, play the hits. This is Kurt Cignetti, the head coach at Indiana, reigning champions of college football. He had a couple of things to say about the Southeastern Conference, a little SEC, Big Ten, back and forth. Here's the Indiana football coach. Take a listen.
1: The Big Ten is the best league in football, and a lot of really good football teams. It's hard to win on the road. Very physical football teams, very well coached. It definitely prepares you for the playoffs. There's no doubt about it. The numbers speak for themselves. I mean, we don't run a hype machine up here in the Midwest. We believe everything's earned, not given. And when we fall short, we say we fell short. We don't cry a river, whine, and complain. All right? And that's why we're the best.
0: Okay, now, of course, the best means as good as all the rest. And so that last part, cry a river and whine and complain. He also took a shot at UCLA, USC, Oregon, Washington, and what are the East Coast teams? Rutgers, Maryland in the Big Ten, right? Took a shot at them because he talked about the Midwest. Well, the Big Ten is a national conference. It goes from the Pacific to the Atlantic and through all the Great Lakes. That's the Big Ten. It's no longer just a Midwestern conference. It's all over. But anyway, let's just play off the money quote. He also boasted about, Cignetti did, the Hoosiers are, I believe, 27-2 the last couple of seasons, the reigning champions. They spanked Alabama, gave them a big beat down there, and they have the nation's longest overall and home winning streak. So the question for the class, and you're in the class, is Indiana coach Kurt Cignetti playing with hot oil by calling Southern Fried Football a bunch of crybabies? Yeah, so I love it. I love the goofing. I enjoy the goofing. I'm a talk show host. I just think it's great. And I didn't watch too much of Ted Lasso. My wife forced me to watch a few of those episodes. And it's got a little of that vibe going. Cignetti does a little bit of that. You know, he's walked the walk. And now he's got the receipts, and he's able to talk the talk. And as a talk show host, I like it. Cignetti didn't just poke the Southeastern Conference. He lit a match on a Molotov cocktail, and he tossed it into a hay barn in Tuscaloosa, is what he did. That's great. A bunch of crybabies. That's essentially what he did. When you say, hey, cry a river, whine and complain, that's what you're doing. As far as the hype, I'm going to push back on that. The Big Ten does a lot of hype. There's a lot of hype in the Big Ten. Everyone's in the hype business because of the bane on society that is social media. You all have to do the hype. Do the hype now. Now, for years, the Southeastern Conference was the big bad wolf of college football. They were the Roman Empire, the juggernaut. And now, the analogy, here's the perfect analogy for the difference between the Southeastern Conference and the Big Ten. The SEC was Blockbuster Video in 1996. The Big Ten is Netflix now, and now the SEC is Blockbuster Video now. And Kurt Cignetti is controlling the algorithm. He's the puppet master controlling the algorithm. So they have been harpooned in the NIL era. The Southeastern Conference is getting absolutely mollywop. They're on the ropes right now, while the Big Ten has stacked not one, not two, but three straight college football playoff championships like pancakes in the NIL era. Now, this is a domination situation. And as the great Mike Tyson famously said, everyone has a plan until they get punched in the face. And the Southeastern Conference has been getting punched in the face lately in these matchups in the playoffs. And Cignetti didn't disrespect them. He told the truth. And that hurts more. That hurts more. So this is, again, in the NIL era, this is an NWO situation, the New World Order of college football. There's a new chief, a new king, and that is the Big Ten Conference in general. And the Southeastern Conference right now, while they're still good and there's some spectacle at Southeastern Conference games, it's not the same. And unless they change the playground rules, it will not be the same in our lifetimes. Maybe down the line, but not in our lifetimes. That's it. It is the Ben Maller Show as we make a mad dash. Not it for the Ben Maller Show. If you'd like to be part, you can join us. The lines are open. And say hello at 877-99 on Fox. That's 877-996-6369. Now, we do have a line open, first time in a while. So let's make sure we fill that up there. And we'll get you on as soon as we can. We've got lame jokes, as I said, later this week. Time now for the Maller Riddle today. You can answer this on X at Ben Maller. That's right, at Ben Maller, if you'd like to answer the Maller Riddle of the day. It has been revealed that NBA star Kawhi Leonard has been a long-hidden investor in a controversial blank. We think he'll be playing for the Toronto Raptors next year if he's playing in the NBA. It has been revealed that NBA star Kawhi Leonard has been a long-hidden investor in a controversial blank. That is the Maller Riddle of the day. The answer. We'll get to it, and we will do it next.
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0: 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One word after another. 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Thank you. Thank you. All right, back to it we go, and later this hour we will have Big Ben's Lame Jokes of the Week. That's Big Ben's Lame Jokes of the Week coming up a little bit later with our friend the Weed Man. It was his birthday this week, and quite the good time, and we'll take your calls at 877-99 on Fox. That's 877-996-6369. Time now, though, for the riddle of the day. That's right, the Maller riddle of the day, and here it is. It's been revealed that NBA star Kawhi Leonard has been a long-hidden investor in a controversial blank. Yeah, controversial blank. That is the question. What is the answer? And let's see. Mr. Irrigation from Houston says he invested in a communist action figure making company. Oh, look at that. Is that what you got for the holidays there? Mr. Irrigation, what else do we have? Let's see. Femi says he invested in North Korea. Recyclable thongs, if I could speak, that would help from Not a Burner. What else? Investing in a Canadian football expansion team in Mexico. Page down. Maller Prop Guy says Kawhi has invested in a recorded laugh track which features only his laughter and are sold to sitcoms. Yeah, if you're in the sitcom business, that's very good. Alf the Alien Opiner says a vitamin project product, a vitamin project with. Oh, is that David Ortiz there? Look at that. All right, what else do we have? Riddle of the day answer from Andy in Lionel Lakes, Minnesota says a controversial investor in a brothel and breakfast. I think that would do pretty well. You go to the brothel, you spend the night, and then you know, I don't think most people spend the night at the brothel, but then you have a nice breakfast.
1: I like breakfast at strip clubs.
0: Do you? Really?
1: Yeah, okay. It's pretty good.
0: Yeah. Well, Rob Parker always tells me that Magic City in Atlanta, they have like the greatest chicken wings. Lou Williams, Sweet Lou, chicken wings, lemon pepper chicken wings. Lou Williams left the bubble to have the lemon pepper chicken wings at Magic City Nudie Bar. There in Atlanta. Eek in Roseville, Minnesota said poutine food truck in Portugal. All right. Big Poppy Life Insurance from Analog Al. That's his answer. What else do we have? Kawhi became involved in a controversial virtual reality furry porn company founded by Fergdog. That's Robbie getting back at Fergdog from previous comments made by Fergdog. Go back if you missed it and hear the podcast there. Robbie's he's a little hungover, my man Robbie, and he's hungover because he celebrated the Mariners won the championship. They won their championship this week. They won one game at Dodger Stadium, and that is their championship. DJ Spin Patrick in San Diego says they invested in San Diego State men's basketball. Inca Terra says a Saudi Arabian golf tour. Section 8 housing unit in North Boston from Steelers Nasty. That's where Blind Scott lives. Bill's going with Bill the Snowman says P. Diddy is the answer. Mike the Leprechaun says he invested in Dude Wipes. That is the answer. What else do we have? Can't read that. Let's see. Page down here. Our buddy Roberto, the bus driver, going with Blizzards from Dairy Queen. Yeah, that was yesterday's show, Roberto. We've moved on. That was yesterday's show. All right. The answer, Lorena. Do you have an answer, Lorena?
1: Yes, I was going to say that he invested in Bucky's the Beaver's new spa. It's a beaver spa.
0: Oh, interesting. And I notice you're calling it Bucky's, not what you used to call it. It's interesting you've decided to
1: I just want to make sure people know it's the Beaver Spa.
0: Okay, the Beaver
1: Spa. Yeah, it is usually Boosie's.
0: Right. Yeah, you usually say Boosie's, not Bucky's, but yeah. All right.
1: Am I right?
0: Let's see. Unfortunately, no. Apparently, this is very random. Kawhi Leonard has been a long-hidden investor in a controversial Rhode Island soccer team, Rhode Island FC, a soccer stadium in Pawtucket. And a bunch of the investors, I guess this is not real popular in that area, part of Rhode Island. I'll have to check with my boots on the ground. You have a guy or girl in Rhode Island, and we've got Jerry. She's boots on the ground there in Rhode Island. We'll have to find out. But it has been discovered that Kawhi Leonard, from what I read, it was like a shell company. And so all these people invested a lot of money, and they're not real happy about it, people there and all that. I don't know the backstory on it too much. But it is controversial, and so there you go. Can't think of a better way to spend your money than at a soccer stadium in Pawtucket. There you go. Miss the Paw Sox. But I like the Woo Sox. I was a little upset when they became the Red Sox AAA team, moved from Pawtucket to Worcester, but I'm cool. They let me throw out the first pitch, thanks to Mike the Leprechaun, so I'm cool. Let's see. What do we got here? Let's go to the phones. Hollering James is in Minneapolis, Minnesota. Hello, Hollering James.
2: Buddy, the Jets. Benny.
0: James. What is going on? James? What is happening? What is going on? Seriously, what is that?
3: I think he was...
0: sleeping?
3: Yeah.
0: He woke up to say, Benny? How sweet is that? That's wonderful. I'm in his head. Like, he's sleeping. And okay. Put him back on. There's Hollering James, everybody. That's possessed by demons. Possessed by demons. Let's go to a fan favorite, a man who was ahead of the time, and he used to rip apart Bill Belichick before it was cool to do it. The man, the myth, the legend, we call him Tom the Terrible. Hello, Tom the Terrible. Welcome.
4: Doing. I just called up to say one thing. How about them Red Sox? I think they're going all the way this year.
0: Oh, stop. They're not going
4: to. Remember how 2018 I said back in May that they were going to win the World Series 2018, and they did. I'm telling you, they could go all the way this year.
0: Well, they could because the American League sucks. They're not going to win the World Series, though.
4: Yeah, sure they could. They're going to L.A. next, I think.
0: Yeah, this weekend, big series.
4: Yeah,
0: live on national
4: TV. Yankees, what, 4 or 5 games a week ago?
0: Look, you're fired. You know what you have? You have fever. You have Red Sox fever is what you have. You've got the fever.
4: Yes, I do. I certainly do.
0: But here's the thing. You've been around Tom the Terrible. Don't normally... Yeah. The Red Sox will likely make no trades or nothing major. I know they made one minor trade and the guy got hurt right away. They're not gonna make a major trade. So then the players will be upset, and then I'm just saying
4: they make a trade. They make a trade. They have made a few. I don't know who they are, but they have made a few.
0: Yeah, exactly. If you don't know who they are, this guy Meade.
4: Well,
0: I've been paying
4: close attention. I've been listening to the games. They're coming back all the time. They're doing great. Yeah, it's unbelievable.
0: All right.
4: They won about 19 out of 24 games.
0: The Red Sox are still seven games back of the Yankees still, but they are the top wild card team, I believe. They're number two, right? Because the Yankees are technically, I believe the Yankees are the wild card team because Tampa Bay is leading the division. So, yeah, they're the number two wild card team. There you go. All right, there you go. All right, fine. Good.
4: I'm
0: so happy. You're Tom the Terrible. Listen to me. You're Tom the Terrible. I'm not used to you being happy. You're Tom the Terrible.
4: Ellie, this is, yeah.
0: All right. Listen, I love hearing your voice. I love that you're so happy. That's great. Enjoy it. The Red Sox are winning all these games, fattening up their record, and they are six games over 500. That means now they have to keep my old buddy Jim Tracy's son as the manager. I was around Jim a lot when he managed the Dodgers. I love Jim Tracy. Good man. His kid is the Red Sox interim manager. They got to keep him, right? Those are the rules. You got to do it. The Red Sox were terrible, boring, bad. I think the turning point for the Red Sox, and I have not gotten this confirmed, but I believe was when the entire Maller show went to Fenway to watch them play Tampa Bay because they won that game, and we planted the seed that you're not a bunch of sad sack losers, that you're winners, and you can succeed. And because of that, because of the Ben Maller show visiting the Holy Land there at Fenway, the tabernacle of baseball, we inspired this Red Sox team to turn things around.
3: That's kind of true.
0: In many ways, right, Coop? You were wandering around there. We saw Wally the Green Monster. We went to the Cask and Flagon. We had a full Boston experience. A full Boston experience we had. It was wonderful. It was absolutely great. All right, it is the Ben, almost as good as that Hollering James call. Almost as good as that Hollering James call. A lot of reaction from Hollering James. Alf says one of the better calls by Hollering James. Well, that's what he said. Some of these I can't read. We're going to have Big Ben's lame jokes of the week. We're going to give it a little time to breathe, a little time to breathe. So right around the bend, we're going to open up the comedy club, and you can react to it, what you like, what you don't like. A lot of you boys like to steal jokes. There's some dad jokes and mostly people just busting weed man hippies balls. We'll have that to look forward to. Big Ben's lame jokes of the week. For the rest of the hour, the comedy club opens. We'll get to that. We'll do it next.
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10: Deteriorate in front of our eyes where, I mean it, we're into Steph Curry in play-in week when he can have a big game against a fellow 37-win team and maybe, hey, we'll get into the first round of the playoffs before we get swept. 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

Maller Show. You can interact with the Ben Maller Show many different ways. You can call in and say hello that way. Not right now, but we'll get back to taking calls at 877-9

0: 99 on Fox. Also on the X Machine, that's at Ben Maller. 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
1: Hi,
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1: Phil.
0: Don't talk to me. And Koopa Loop, a Bronco fan. That's a Bronco fan. Your comments can and will be used against you in the court of sports radio, so please act accordingly. Yes? All right. Very good. Good job by you. So cue the big open here. This is very exciting. I can't wait to hear the open.
2: Knock, knock. Who's there? Lame week. Lame week who? It's Big Ben's lame joke of the week.
0: Actual jokes by actual listeners to the show. The extended version of lame jokes of the week by request. By request, as we heard Hollering James sleeping like a rock and then saying my name as he woke up to begin lame jokes a few minutes back. And we bring in the birthday boy. It's his birthday week. Weed man hippie Billy in Hollywood, Florida, who's going to play nice in the sandbox. Hello, Billy. Welcome.
3: Hey, Ben. How are you?
0: Have you recovered from your raucous birthday celebration?
3: Yeah.
0: Have you left your house at all this week? Have you left your house at all this week, Weed Man?
3: Not really, no.
0: You've been home. You're a hermit. You used to hang out on South Beach, and you were the party people, your party person with all the... Oh, my God. All right, we're going to change it up a little bit this week, Weed Man. We're going to save your jokes for later. We're going to start with some other jokes. Okay, here we go. What do you call a Maller Militia member with Hansen's disease?
3: What?
0: Mike the Leprechaun. George and Uvalde there. And here's another one from George, a good teacher there in Uvalde, Texas. What does Marcel from Brooklyn have in common with cellophane?
3: What?
0: They are both food wrappers. They're both food wrappers. Very funny. All right. Over the river and through the woods is the old way to get to grandmother's house, right? To grandma's house. That's the old way, right? Weed Man?
3: Yeah,
0: for Tony Romo, it's drinking everyone under the table. That's how you get to grandma's house right there. That's George in Rochester, Minnesota. What is the difference between Brock Purdy and Kyle Shanahan?
3: What?
0: You can trust that Brock Purdy knows how to lead a winning drive. That's Kurt from Earth. Kurt. What do Tony Romo, Kyle Shanahan, and Tiger Woods all have in common?
3: What?
0: Well, unfortunately, they can't finish drives. They're not very good at that. That's Noah in Austin. Now, this one came from listener Mark. He did not say where he's from. Mark said, supermarket Steve's grocery store is raising the price of vodka by a penny to $20 next week. Did you hear about that?
3: Wow, no.
0: Yeah. Apparently, Supermarket Steve's going to party like it's 1999 this weekend. So he's going to have a good time there. Knock himself out. Why is it so easy to weigh fish?
3: Why?
0: Well, they have their own scales. That's why. That's a dad joke, Dan. All right. Why does Lorena like the NIL or like it when NIL is mentioned?
3: Why?
0: Because she thinks it might mean something about nails and polish. Something about nails and polish. That's Michael in Tulsa. All right, let's see here. Yeah, honestly. Why does Justin Cooper like Tool so much?
3: Why?
0: Because like me, he is one. That's Michael in Tulsa who wrote that in. There you go. How does Andrea the astrologer like her steak?
3: Ow.
0: She likes it jumping over the moon is how she likes it. That's Kurt from Earth. Thank you for that. Very nice. This one's from Eric in Kansas. Why did Lucky Tony start playing trombone?
3: Why?
0: So he could tell everyone to check out the tromboner. That's what he wanted to say. All right. And why did Mike the Leprechaun visit a duck pond?
3: Why?
0: Because he's a quack. That's why he's a quack. That's Eric in Kansas again. Now we get to the Weed Man roast. Who really misses Weed Man Hippie?
3: Who?
0: Your cellmates. That's Noah in Austin. Well, a lot of people don't know this. I don't know if you heard. Weed Man went out to eat for his birthday.
3: Yeah.
0: Yeah, you went out to Chick E Weeds is where you went. It's a spinoff. That's Milkman Mike. That was Milkman Mike in Colorado. You have any jokes, Coop? Any offensive jokes or anything?
1: I do.
0: All right, go ahead, Coop. What do we have here?
1: What did the cannibal do right after he dumped his girlfriend?
3: What?
1: He flushed the toilet. It's from Jeopardy.
4: That's
1: Al.
4: Disgusting.
0: Weed Man loves a good. He loves a good cannibal joke. Yeah, Jeopardy Al, legend. I met him years ago at the Kansas.
1: You want another one?
0: Yeah. Oh my God, back to back.
1: All right. What's worse than accepting aspirin from Bill Cosby?
3: What? Oh,
1: accepting a lemonade from Doc Mike.
0: Whoa, yeah, that's not. I would avoid that. Yeah, all right. What does Weed Man and Coop, what do Weed Man and Coop have in common?
3: What?
0: They're both high rollers. That's Mike the Leprechaun. Why does Weed Man prefer drinks out of a can rather than a bottle?
3: What?
0: Because after you're done pouring out the soda, beer, or energy drink, it's easier to use a can as a bong than a glass bottle. That's Michael in Tulsa. What is Weed Man Blizzard? What is Weed Man's Blizzard at DQ? What is it?
3: What?
0: It's full of seeds and stems from Eek in Roseville, Minnesota.
4: You got to pick those out.
0: I know. What's the only way Weed Man would win on Wheel of Fortune?
3: What?
0: If the puzzles were about free snacks or free money, that's about it. That's, All right, let's see here. Did you know that Weed Man's picture is in the dictionary?
3: Wow, really?
0: Yeah. It's under the word, if you look it up right now, it's under the word bum. That's Noah in Austin. Very good. And last one. Did you know that Weed Man likes? Did you know that Weed Man likes his women the way he likes his bottled beer?
3: How?
0: Tops off, bottoms up. That's Surfer Top, a comedian who has RSVP'd Weed Man. He's going to be at the Mallard meet and greet, and his wife, his lovely wife, will be at the Mallard meet and greet in Vegas in August 29th in Vegas.
2: We are.
0: There you go. Lame jokes of the week.
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6: 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I grew up on tour with my parents. 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And we talked. Little everyday conversations from silly to serious that built a foundation over time. Honest conversations, like when my dad shared his experiences as an alcoholic.
7: Your honesty about that part of your life gave me a sense of integrity that I wanted to uphold in my own life. And I was so

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10: The Red Sox completed the comeback.
11: 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Would you be surprised at all if they went back to back?
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11: Pitch is swung on and driven high and deep in the left field. It is gone! 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
10: You heard it on the Red Sox Radio Network. They came back to defeat the A's 5-4 while the Braves held on 5-4 against the Nationals. Without Shohei Ohtani, the Dodgers outscored the Mariners 6-2. The Twins are acquiring left-handed reliever AJ Minter from the Mets in exchange for two prospects. The MLB trade deadline is Monday, August 3rd at 6 p.m. Eastern Time. And in the NFL, free agent wide receiver Deebo Samuel is signing a one-year deal with the 49ers, the team that drafted him in 2019, and it's worth $7 million. I'm Monty Bolaños.
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0: Well, it turns out he is not just Baker the touchdown maker. He's Baker the headline maker, which is much more important for our purposes. Much, much more important for our purposes. Welcome in the beginning of another hour of the Ben Maller Show. We are in the air everywhere, literally everywhere, as we are cohorts riding the sonic waves of the late night, early morning hours, coast to coast, border to border, and beyond, on the vast and abundantly powerful microphones of FSR emanating live.
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0: 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So our lead this hour is from Tampa, and that is where Baker Mayfield has said the thing you thought he would say at the time you thought he would say it. And Baker Mayfield saying that he felt disrespected a little bit. If you didn't hear this, perhaps not. We have the audio tape. Rather than me pretend to be Baker Mayfield, let's go to the audio tape, as Warner Wolf used to say. Let's go to the audio tape.
1: Disappointing in that regard to not have, you know, to feel disrespected a little bit. And that's really the disappointing part, to feel undervalued after, you know, thinking you've earned it. This is not a poor me thing. There's a lot of other people that have it way worse off. But I can sit here and look at other quarterbacks and peers and evaluate myself based on that and put myself in certain categories that I deserve to be compensated for that. And I think I'm a franchise quarterback. I've been told I'm a franchise quarterback. It's been said publicly from ownership down here. And so to not have a deal done is very disappointing.
0: All right, so the key part of that, disrespected a little bit and undervalued. Undervalued, and he talked about how everyone said he's a franchise quarterback publicly. So Mayfield announced that all contract negotiations are OVER. That's over. Until after the 2026 season, saying neither he nor his agent will revisit talks unless the team properly recognizes his value. Yeah, good luck on that. He criticized the offers, saying that the two-year contract offer that was made his way with low guaranteed money was not appealing whatsoever. And he then said, I'm going to have a really big year, which was rather shocking. Many thought he would say he is going to be so bad he'll be playing for the Winnipeg Blue Bombers by the end of the year. So that is a good jumping-off point. Let us discuss the question. What is your reaction to Baker Mayfield saying that he felt a little disrespected, undervalued by the Bucs contract offers? So my take, I've got MySpace, Digital Underground, and West Point. And we'll mix and match all these together. And if I do not say that we're going to have some of the Baba Ganoush and the Gabagool, then Attilio's going to get very upset. I do not want to upset Attilio. He'll be very upset. Attilio will be very upset. So here's the deal. Baker Mayfield, it's kind of like a diary of a wimpy kid, Baker Mayfield. Easy to read children's books with his comments. Mayfield, he talks like a philosopher snubbed by the Royal Society. He does. And I would think at this age, I've been in the radio business, I've had bosses who have kissed my ass, and believe it or not, they must not listen, said how great I am, until I need to negotiate a contract. And then all of a sudden, these tough economic times, you don't have the money, I'm sorry about it, I wish I could get you, you know, pay you more money what you're worth. It's all bullcrap. So who cares? You can say you're the franchise quarterback, right up your tuchus, it doesn't matter. Right, you should know that. It doesn't matter. When they actually pay you the proper amount, that's the moment you know that that's legit, right? Yeah, he says the Bucs offer was not appealing and all that stuff. Let's be honest, though. Most of life is just a series of unappealing offers. It just is. Baker claiming that he's undervalued is kind of like MySpace wondering where everyone went. I don't understand. You don't even know. Some people don't even know what that is. MySpace has been irrelevant for so long. Like, what is MySpace? I don't even know what that is. What is that? Yeah. There was a time long, long ago, where MySpace ruled the world. And my friend, the great Karen Kay, retired now, radio broadcaster Karen Kay, famous drop. MySpace is huge, and it was huge at the time. Not anymore. Not anymore. So, of course, Baker feels disrespected. This is a guy that wakes up. He stubs his toe going to take a pee in the early morning hours, and he assumes that he's being targeted by his big toe on the left foot. Not the right foot. The right foot's okay. The left foot big toe is targeting Baker Mayfield. So, like, disrespect is basically his brand. That's what he sells. He acts like Tampa tried to pay him in Dunkin' gift cards. He's like, come on. And for now, he's, of course, decreeing another big year, Baker Mayfield. Oh, I'm going to have a big year this year. And look, Baker has had more big year announcements than actual big years. Since I've been doing the talk show, he's played, you know, I was here before him, I'll be here after him, maybe. But Baker Mayfield, this is what he does. I'm going to have a big year this year. Okay. Again, would anyone say, I plan on having a bad year? I plan, like, if I did the talk show like next week, I think it's going to suck. I think we'll be bad. My takes will be mediocre. I'll have lukewarm opinions. Don't listen. Who would say that, right? You'd be out of your bloody mind to say that. And so we'll see. I just know there's a lot of people that bet on themselves and then it blows up. And a lot of these motivational speeches, you end up getting humbled. All right, speaking of being humbled, the Cincinnati football team, that's where we go next. Joe Burrow, good old Joe Burrow, he believes the Bengals' biggest challenge this season, not talent. Do you see this? Burrow claims it's maintaining the intensity that they have going right now in training camp over the long haul. He said day 20 matters far more than day one. Burrow said if the intensity isn't great, you're in trouble on day one. They said if the intensity is still there on day 20, that's kind of determines if you're going to be a good team or not. Okay, good. So we can know by day 20. We don't have to watch the whole season. So make sure Baker lets us know the team does not have the intestinal fortitude. And we'll all go to DraftKings and bet a ton of money on the under on the win total for the Bengals. And then we'll be very good. So Cincinnati trying to snap, I believe it's a 3-year playoff drought. Wow. Holy, we suck, Batman. How did that? 3 years with Joe Burrow not making the playoffs? Of course, that's the NFL. Kansas City didn't make the playoffs this past year with Mahomes. He got hurt, though. So 3-year playoff drought after reaching the Super Bowl, my favorite Super Bowl, Rams-Bengals 2021 after the 21-21 season. And then they got to the AFC Championship game after the 2022 season, they being the Cincinnati football team. So the question, Joe Burrow, he claims that, quote, intensity, close quote, is the biggest roadblock for the Bengals' Super Bowl dreams of 2026-27. How do you decode and parse the words? So using Google Translate, the code for culture, coaching, and a team way too comfortable is what Burrow said. That's the code. He used the code. I typed it in. The culture, you know, he's talking about the culture, coaching, and being comfortable. And really subtly calling out Zach Taylor. Yeah, am I wrong on that? If you're saying that the team is lacking intensity the last couple years, because that's really what you're implying. You're implying, hey, listen, you got to be good on day 20. So you're implying that this is a problem. And that's on a direct reflection on Zach Taylor and his coaching staff. Apparently, Zach is reading bedtime stories, lullabies, while Cincinnati rides along like they're in a Tesla on autopilot, smooth, quiet, and one pothole away from absolute Armageddon. And the Bengals have lacked the juice. They've also lacked defense. And so it does seem like Joe Burrow's calling out Zach Taylor a bit, throwing shade at his teammates for being a bunch of lazy bones. And sure, adding Dexter Lawrence will seemingly stabilize the defense, but they lost Hendrickson, so it's like you lose one, you gain one, and all this stuff. Lawrence is a better player, you would assume, at this point. But Cincinnati's Super Bowl dreams rely on one variable, and it's not intensity. It's not Dexter Lawrence. It's not Zach Taylor. It's Joey Franchise staying out of the injury tent. Since 2023, Burrow has suffered a strained calf, shredded wrist, and a mangled toe. Burrow is basically, he's gone digital underground. He's out there doing the Humpty Dance. Remember that old dance, the Humpty Dance? You don't know what that is. And the team falls around on the field like Humpty Dumpty. And so this is a crossroads season. Mark my words, and I'm never wrong about this. The Cincinnati Bengals, if they go out there and drop another turd this year and ride the vomit comet, Zach Taylor, even the tightwad Bengals will be forced to get rid of Zach Taylor, and that job will open up. Zach Taylor is coaching for his job with the Bengals. And if he doesn't succeed, the team doesn't succeed, he'll be doing another jock coach podcast at Barstool or somewhere else, and that'll be that. All right, last thing. To Miami, Miami, Miami, Miami we go. The Dolphins have a new quarterback. Where have you gone? Dan Marino. Where have you gone? Dan Marino, the new quarterback, Malik Willis. Good old Malik Willis. Yes. Now, the Dolphins are the popular pick by popular people to smell like rotten eggs when they're out there running around on the field. Now, Malik Willis rejected the idea that the Dolphins are approaching 2026 with a tanking mindset. He stated, saying the focus is on winning and improving, despite outside predictions of both doom and gloom. So Willis said that he prepared extensively. He did a little victory lap, holding throwing sessions in Jacksonville. I guess he lives there in the offseason. And the Dolphin receivers building, I love this, chemistry. They're Albert Einstein and whatnot, building up the chemistry there ahead of the start of the season. So on the skepticism about Miami's substandard roster, Malik Willis said, quote, every team has good players. It's just putting them in a position to be successful, close quote. All right, question. How much weight does Malik Willis, the Dolphins quarterback, have saying the Dolphins are not tanking? How much weight does that carry? Malik Willis saying the Dolphins are not tanking. All right, so this, I looked it up. It's not a heavyweight, not a middleweight, not a lightweight. It's a featherweight. In fact, I think this is a helium weight. That's a new boxing division. It's a helium weight. So we get that players are pushing back against the public perception. It sounded like Malik Willis was taking a little jab at the new coach there in Miami, right? He's like, well, we have good players. It's just putting them in a position to be successful. That would mean that's a coaching issue. Right? Am I wrong on that? Am I reading that? I don't think I am. I'm not, right? If you say, hey, we've got good players, we just need to get them in the right situation. Well, that's on coach. That's on coach. All right, so I understand the public perception being pushed back. But as they say at West Point, if it looks like a tank, it rolls like a tank, and fires like a tank, congratulations, you're watching the 2026 Miami Dolphins. That's what this is. Now, could they be better than we expect? Well, the bar is so low. You have to play the gaslighting game. You have to play the gaslighting game. If you go by the letter of the law, technically, Miami is not tanking. They're just aggressively curating a losing experience. But it's not tanking. It's just, again, they're curating a losing experience. It's all about experiences. You love your experiences. Putting them at 2 to 4 wins, that is what Vegas has them at. So the Dolphins are essentially running a frog-kissing booth. You got to kiss a lot of frogs, and they know they're going to suck. Hopefully a couple of these guys turn out to be good players. The Vegas win total is more like a eulogy than anything else. And they're not that far off. They're very rarely that far off with the Vegas win total. And so they've gutted the roster like a catfish, bottom feeding catfish at a country fair. And the fins, the scales, they've cut away their dignity, everything. Just take a knife, cut it away. And Jaylen Waddle, he waddled off to the Mile High City. Tyreek Hill, he gone. He's injured. Can't play right now, but he's out. And they replaced those guys with the trio. If my notes are right, my depth chart is right, they have Malik Washington, someone named Jalen Tolbert, and Tutu Atwell, who was the number six receiver for the Rams, is now at least a top three receiver in Miami. That is not subtle. That is not subtle. That is putting a neon billboard outside on the highway there in Miami saying, we want a high draft pick. How would you like to live in Florida, Arch Manning? Let us know. Signed, Miami Dolphins ownership. It is the Ben Maller Show. If you would like to be part, there's a line open for you as we begin hour four, taking the phone calls at 877-99 on Fox. That's 877-996-6369. Also on X, at Ben Maller. Give real-time feedback. You can send that in. Follow the account at Ben Maller and help us out on that. Later this hour, we have Sports Jeopardy. Straight ahead, the Coop Scoop on entertainment. Hooray for Hollywood. Hooray for Hollywood. We'll get to that. We'll do it next.
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0: Ben Maller Show. We are glad you have chosen to hang out with us. Don't forget, Fifth Hour Podcast will also be up today. We have the Ben Maller Show podcast, the Fifth Hour Podcast. And since we just promote everything, don't forget to save the date. This is the final day of the month of July. We'll say bye-bye to July, and we'll slide into August over the weekend. August 29th. It's a few Saturdays away. At the very end of August, we'll be hanging out, having a grand old time in Viva Las Vegas. If you've never been to a Maller meet and greet, you got to do it at least once. If you've been to one, they become addictive. It's an addiction. Like JT the Wingman and Supermarket Steve and many others can't get enough of these things. So we'll all be hanging out. A good bonding experience for the Maller Militia. It'll be in Vegas August 29th. More information when we get closer. Looking forward to it. All right, also on the phones at 877-99 on Fox and on X, at Ben Maller. That's at Ben Maller if you want to be part of the program. And on X, at Ben Maller. Lorena, FSR Tech Queen. FSR
1: Hi,
0: Tech
1: Bill.
0: Queen. Don't talk to me. I'm going to HR if I can find them. I know what state they're in. And Koopa Loop at A Bronco Fan. That's A Bronco Fan. And your comments can and will be used against you in the court of sports radio. So please act accordingly. I love viral training camp videos. The one that I saw, several of you idiots in Arizona sent this to me. I say that with all love and respect. All love and respect, calling you idiots. The Arizona Cardinals, which is, I guess, a team in the NFL, not a good one. So there's some viral video clips of Marvin Harrison Jr., who's built like Adonis. Doesn't often play like Adonis, but he's built like a Greek god. And the video of him dropping multiple routine passes during Cardinal team drills. And this thing's been bouncing around here. And does he know how to catch the football? Like, was he distracted by something? What's going on? I don't know. So this is a big turning point season for Marvin Harrison Jr. Third season in the NFL. And a lot of injuries, a lot of injuries, and not a lot of great performances. This guy was a top five pick in the NFL draft a couple years ago. People thought he should have been the top pick in the draft. There was debate whether he would be the top pick in the draft, and it hadn't gone so well. So we'll see how this works out for the Cardinals, because the clips, yeah, come on. My favorite training camp story was when Mahomes was a rookie. And he had a horrific practice for the Chiefs. He threw a bunch of interceptions. Bunch of practice. Immediately, like, oh, my God, Mahomes, he sucks. He had a bad practice. And it was like he threw like four or five or six interceptions, whatever it was. It was tons. Tons. But it was crazy. All right, let's go to the phones. We'll say hello to our friend in Alabama. He's out there picking up the ladies. He's Rico Suave. Ladies, if you want to meet a nice gentleman, his name is 2% Chance, and he's on the air right now. Hello, 2% Chance. Welcome.
2: Man, I appreciate you taking the call.
0: You know, hey, speaking of 2% Chance, did you see somebody found that one-of-one Shohei Ohtani dual logo man card?
2: Yeah, and second highest card next to the Kobe Bryant MJ card, man. I think it, what was it, like 12 mil or something he got for it?
0: I think I read $11 million. How about that? $11 million for a piece of cardboard. $11 million. That is insane.
2: Insane, man.
0: Yeah, how about that, man? This is
2: so my next time in the supermarket, my pickup line's going to be, you know, once I start a conversation, I'm going to say, hey, are you a prison warden? All right, let me make sure I read this right. Excuse me, are you a prison warden?
0: Yeah.
2: let me try this one more time. Excuse me, miss, are you a prison warden? Because you've got my heart locked in solitary confinement. Pretty cheesy?
0: Yeah.
1: I don't know if that's going to work for you. You might have a 2% chance of picking up a lady with that one.
0: Yeah, yeah. Well, it depends. Yeah. You know, if you go to the Squiggly Wiggly or whatever, you know, you might be able to find something down there. But that's a little tough.
2: That's not my style anyways, man.
0: Go to the Piggly Wiggly and just hang out. Maybe you'll find something.
2: Piggly Wiggly, man. I go to Publix, man. Publix has got that buy one, get one free, man. I do all my grocery shopping there, save a ton of darn money.
1: I think what you should do, you should stand in the lobster section and look at the biggest lobster tails that they have. And just be like, when a girl walks up, be like, oh, you like lobster? Be like, nah, I'm just measuring. You know what I'm saying?
0: I think what we should do is help him out. We could have listeners send in, like, cheesy pickup lines. And since you're experimenting, you're trying things out, you can see what works. This is like... It's like beta testing. You know, you beta test something before you release it out there, and you could beta test it with the fine women of Alabama to see what actually works. I think it's a great idea.
2: Listen, man, most of the women I've met in my life, I met through work, but now that I own my own business and I work alone, and like I said, I don't do online dating, it's hard. But earlier today, I called the Covino and Rich Show on this network, and I won a $500 gift card by telling a story about my terrible neighbor. I had the best story out of like 50 callers, man. It was so I won a $500 gift certificate.
0: Wow.
2: I just thought it was
0: right.
2: Pretty cool.
0: Congratulations. That's a Coop's holiday bonus right there that you won.
1: Yeah, I'm so glad the company can give $500 out.
3: What's a holiday bonus? What is that?
0: That stopped about 10 years ago. But the thought is there. Of course. Yeah, it's been more than 10 years. Yeah. All right. Well, 2% chance. You're quite the ladies' man. I'm sure there's a lot of women right now hearing you, your pickup lines. They're very impressed with you, is what they are. Yeah.
2: I hope so, man.
0: What are you going to spend the $500 on?
2: It's a gift certificate. I forgot the name of the company, but they said it's like a new Angie's List. So I can pretty much spend it on anything. I could hire a handyman. I could hire a car detailer. I could hire, probably get damn prostitutes on that thing. I don't know.
0: Yes, I'm sure one of our sponsors is offering prostitutes. Yes.
3: Yeah, man, they're called handy women.
1: good one.
0: Thank you, Chance. That's outstanding. Okay. We have had some very interesting advertisers since I've worked here. Very, very interesting. Oh, boy. Okay. How about Covino and Rich, man? When's the last time we gave something big away? It's been a while, hasn't it? I don't think we give big stuff. Although, it did piss off the company when Mark and Worcester won the bracket challenge. So one of our, but that wasn't just our show. That was every show. But one of our listeners did win the college basketball bracket.
3: What's our prize budget?
0: It is minus $10. So we actually have to pull together $10 to get back to zero, is what we have. Ferg Dog says, have you been following the Junior PGA Championship, Ben? The broadcast team is great. No, I have not. Good for Brian, though. I'm happy, Brian, our old buddy, part of the Fox Sports Radio Alumni Association, Brian Finley. They're in Frisco. Brian, he skipped out on the holiday party. He said, we're going to hang out a lot. Don't worry. I just can't go to the holiday party. He's ghosted me, so, which I'm fine with. I'm fine with that. I'm okay with that. I don't like social events anyway. Let's say hello to...
3: Hey!
0: There he is right there. I'm going to drop a piano on him. Let's say hello, or a crowbar. Let's say hello to Marcel in Brooklyn. Hello, Marcel.
4: Why, good morning, Ben, Lorena, and Coop de Loop. Good morning to all of you. And your Coop Scoop on Entertainment there, sir, is not go far anywhere soon, but we'll be right after this.
0: Well said. Now, you want to take a call, Marcel? Would you like to take a call?
4: Oh, get ready, folks. He is the total enemy of mine.
0: How do you know who I'm on? How do you know?
4: It's not the leprechaun anymore. It's Mike the Idiot-con from Boston.
0: Wow, is he looking at my board? How did he know that? Mike the Leprechaun, what's going on?
5: He has ESP, extra smelly poops. That's probably why. Anyway, Marcel, let's be friends.
4: What in the world are you saying?
5: I said, can we be friends? You should, like the Army, they have to do a testosterone test.
4: Well,
5: be volunteering.
4: Break it down there, idiot con. One, we are not friends. Two,
5: we can all get along. We can.
4: No.
5: Marcel, I heard you got a new job.
4: Is it true that Mike and I are enemies?
5: No.
0: You are according to you, Marcel, you are rival. Mortal enemies. You are to the rival. Death enemies. You hate each other's guts. And
4: yes.
0: you would like to.
4: I blocked some of Boston's names, like Mike the Idiot Con and Blind okay. Scott. And last but not least, Mike in New Hampshire. They are a total New England worse. And Blair, too, in Maine. They're enemies. And they're our villains.
0: I understand. Yes, I got okay. you. All
5: Marcel,
0: right. Well,
5: I heard
0: good.
5: You got a new. Marcel, I heard you got a new job. I heard you got a new job as a test crash dummy.
0: Okay.
5: Is that true?
0: All right. Thank
4: That's
0: you.
4: Enough
0: all right,
4: there,
0: Marcel, can you do the big introduction? Coop standing by, and I'm
4: yes,
0: going to be fired
4: yes,
0: if you guys
4: yes.
0: keep talking. Tear so
4: down the yeah. Idiot Con, people, because
0: yeah.
4: the Coop Scoop on Entertainment. It's a Friday tradition, and hooray for Hollywood! Loretta, my friend, hit the music, and it's time now. Justin Cooper, all yours. Tear down the Idiot Con!
3: thank you, Marcel.
0: He's so worked up.
3: Yeah.
0: It's very odd.
3: All right, we're going to start this edition of Coop Scoop on Entertainment with some entertainment news. Apparently, there is a, you know, the movie Clueless from the 90s?
0: Yeah, didn't you like that movie?
3: Yeah, I like
0: your,
3: that movie.
0: Favorite, you were a big fan of the lead actress.
3: Alicia Silverstone? Yeah, I
0: remember you were like a fan of her. She thinks she's a lovely lady.
3: Yes, absolutely. And she will star in this sequel series that is coming to Paramount Plus, a Clueless sequel series.
0: How old is she? She's got to be around your age, maybe?
3: No, she's older for sure.
0: She's older.
3: Yeah. Let's see. She is 49 years old.
0: Oh, okay. She's close to my age. So, hold on a second. How pissed are you on a scale of 1 to 10, Coop, that they're bringing her back? When did Liar Liar come out? What year did
3: 97.
0: This Clueless came out in 95. Where is Liar Liar would be the perfect movie for the social media.
3: They've
0: age.
3: Done it for everything except
0: why
3: that
0: have they not brought back Liar Liar, Coop? It makes no sense.
3: That is a
0: we
3: it's
0: need
3: a good
0: somebody
3: question.
0: Somebody over there at Warner Brothers. Well, who made the movie originally? Was it Warner Brothers?
3: Universal.
0: Universal. Somebody at Universal needs to bring back a Liar Liar sequel. It's perfect. Coop will be the dad, and then we'll bring back all the characters. It'd be wonderful.
3: I couldn't agree more. That would be fantastic.
0: Yes. All right.
3: But so in this sequel series, she is now a successful businesswoman, and her daughter is going into high school, and she finds that parenting a teenager makes her feel clueless all over again.
0: Oh, ooh.
3: Yes, good stuff. So,
0: great writing.
3: I believe.
0: Let me guess. In the middle of it, Spider-Man will appear because they got to get Spider-Man.
3: production doesn't start until 2027 for that.
0: Okay.
3: But speaking of Spider-Man, let's go over to the theaters this weekend. Premiering today is Spider-Man Brand New Day.
0: Oh,
3: yes.
0: My Spidey-like senses tell me that'll be the top movie this weekend, Coop. That's it. And then we'll keep making more Spider movies, and it'll just keep going.
3: That's correct. And if you are a fan of Coop Scoop on Entertainment, you've known that for a couple years now, a few years maybe even. I've been kind of over the whole Marvel movie craze. It's just too much. It's too hard to follow. But I do like the Spider-Man movies a lot, and so I will be checking this one out. Tom Holland, of course, returns as Spider-Man. Zendaya as MJ. And Sadie Sink will be joining the cast from...
1: She's from Stranger Things. She's the redhead.
3: That is correct. This is a miniseries that dramatizes the 1988 terrorist bombing of a commercial flight over Scotland and the subsequent investigation into the attack's origins. And this one's getting pretty good reviews as a miniseries on Netflix that's available right now to stream in its entirety. Then later in the week, and I believe it's, let me just double check here, Tuesday, August 4th, we have the premiere of Hard Knocks training camp with the Seattle Seahawks.
0: Oh, man. Nostradamus is counting down the days there. He's got this. He's got a massage that day. He's going to watch that. Oh, my God. It's like porn for him.
3: That's right. HBO, yeah. 9 p.m. or stream on HBO Max. Now, I know that with Hard Knocks, they say that every team eventually has to do it, right?
0: Allegedly.
3: Now, I feel like almost every team has done it at this point except my Broncos. I've never watched a minute of Hard Knocks except for, like, the clips that you see online.
0: Yeah.
3: But when they finally do the Broncos, I will watch.
0: See, Hard Knocks is like watching HGTV. You know how every episode of Love It or List It is the same? It's the same concept. It's like the same outline, and then the players are right. Absolutely different. And all. But it's the same. It's cookie cutter. Anything bad they cut out. So it's like all these guys complaining about Hard Knocks, it's harmless.
3: Yeah, I agree. Yeah. No. Last but not least.
0: Here we go.
3: On Wednesday, August 5th, we have the return of Ted Lasso to Apple TV.
0: The new Ted. I saw him at the World Cup at the end there. He was out there on the field, Ted Lasso.
3: Yeah, probably promoting this. Returning after a three-year hiatus, and we thought the series was over. We thought it was the series finale, and it was done, but they are bringing it back, and this time he is coaching a women's soccer team.
0: Okay.
3: Yes. So that will be available on Apple TV, streaming weekly through October 7th, and that is Coop Scoop on Entertainment.
0: There it is, and that it be, and we move on. Sports Jeopardy. 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
0: 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This is Two Pros and a Cup of Joe.
25: Yeah, baby.
26: From what we can gather, his cell phone fell. He reached for his cell phone. He runs into a car.
27: Why don't we act like we don't know what happened?
26: I mean, we could dance around
27: it. There are plenty of teams that are in with different police departments, and they were trying to do him a favor. Clearly, he was at fault, and they were trying to find a way of covering it up and slow play it out.
26: Yeesh.
27: I'm sure there was a concern over his health, but this happens more than people realize as far as police departments, and they're in with different police departments.
26: They'll take care of your own people.
27: Exactly.
26: They'll take care of you now.
27: Exactly.
28: When
2: way to ruin
3: you take
2: it for
3: care
2: the,
3: of each
2: way
3: other.
2: To ruin it for the next guy. I mean, now he aired out the police department. Now if somebody else gets a pop for an accident, now they're gonna, you know, throw the book at him because of this.
3: But well, to their defense,
4: some police departments don't care who you are. Yeah, so that's Tony Romo.
0: Two pros, LeVar Arrington, Brady Quinn, and a cup of Joe. Jonas Knox. 6 a.m. Eastern, 3 a.m. Pacific on Fox Sports Radio. 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

0: 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A reminder that today, this Friday, you get 4 hours. We've been here all night slaving away over the hot microphones of Fox Sports Radio, and that on-air light is like a sun lamp. It's wild. And so please give us a listen on the Ben Maller Show podcast. A lot of you guys tell me, I only get up for the last hour of the show. I got to go to work. I'm beating the traffic. 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And if you like it, that's great. And we'll have new episodes on Saturday and the mailbag on Sunday. 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It was that bad a show. 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
0: Let's welcome in our contestants. We've got Joe in Maine, who's going to be one of our contestants. Hello, Joe.
6: Good morning. How are you?
0: Hello, Joe. You're up early today. You're ready to get going here, my man. Are you working? You just hanging out? What's going on with you?
6: I'm at work. I just got to work and packed my car. We're ready to go.
0: All right, let's do it. All right, you're going to be one of my contestants, Joe, and you will be going against Robert, who I believe is in Southern California. Is that right, Robert?
7: Yeah.
0: Robert? All right.
7: Good morning.
0: In the valley there. Very nice. All right. You're up also. You've been up all night, though, right, Robert, I would assume? No? Yeah.
7: I just started working about an hour ago.
0: Oh, you did? Oh, you got worse hours than I have. Okay. What kind of work do you do?
7: Truck driver.
0: Oh, nice. Okay. All right. Well, here we go, gentlemen. Let's get started here. The categories are Toasted Like Tony and Nickname Game on Sports Jeopardy. Joe in Maine, who's at work. Joe, help us out. Tell us which category you want.
6: Let's go Nickname Games.
0: All right. By the way, what kind of work do you do, Joe?
6: Well, I do two jobs. I just got done working one at like 10:30 last night at a tugboat restaurant in Booth Bay Harbor. I'm a server, and right now I am a maintenance person at an assisted health living place.
0: Oh, look at you. You're hustling. I love the hustle. You got to get that money, right, Joe? You got to hustle. Got to work those hours.
6: Exactly, you do.
0: Good job by you. Good job. All right, here we go. Nickname game. Your name is your buzzer, gentlemen. I will give you the nickname. You tell me the athlete it belongs to. $200. Your name is your buzzer. Black Mamba.
7: Robert. Oh, Joe.
0: Robert.
7: Kobe Bryant.
0: Yeah, you better get that right, or Coop will hang up on you. All right, here we go. I'll give you the nickname. You tell me the athlete it belongs to for $400. Big Poppy.
6: Joe. David Ortiz.
0: Yeah, you better get that right, or we would have hung up on you. All right, here we go. Nickname game. I give you the nickname. You tell me the athlete it belongs to. The Minister of Defense for $600.
7: Robert. Reggie White.
0: Yeah, good job by you, Robert, the legend for the Packers and Eagles a million years ago. The Minister of Defense, $800. Here we go. I'll give you the nickname. You tell me who it belongs to. They're calling him the original Iceman, the Iceman.
6: Joe. George Griffin.
0: Yeah, good job, Joe. Basketball, George, not Caleb Williams in Chicago. No. George Gervin. All right, $1,000. Last one in this category, gentlemen. Your name is your buzzer. Nickname game. I'll give you the nickname. Tell me the athlete it belongs to. The Hawk.
7: Robert. Andre Dawson.
0: Yeah, Andre Dawson, MVP for the Chicago Cubs in the 80s. Montreal Expo. He runs a cemetery now. He works at a cemetery. All right, here we go. Toasted Like Tony. These athletes have all been arrested for DUI. $200. This legendary athlete has had at least 3 highly publicized car accidents. 2 of them led to a DUI arrest.
6: Joe. Tiger Woods.
0: Yeah, Tiger Woods. Look at you, $400. This NBA and broadcast legend had a blood alcohol.
6: Tony Romo?
0: No. twice the legal limit when he famously admitted to speeding because he was rushing to meet a woman to have some hanky-panky, we'll say, for the kids.
7: Art Albert.
0: No. I like your answer. That's funny. Charles Barkley. Charles Barkley told the cop he was speeding because he a lady was waiting for him there. Very nice. All right, let's go to the $1,000 one. This slugger led the AL and RBI three times in the mid-90s, but it was his It was 18 years after he retired in 2000. Joe. Who is Joe? Quick, wait.
7: Albert Bell?
0: Yeah, you got it right. Joe, you, oh my God, you win, Joe. Albert Bell, Cleveland Indians.
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11: 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This ball's back. It is gone. Into the Seattle bullpen. Dalton rushing. A three-run shot for the Dodger catcher. It is 5-0. Home run number 12 for rushing.
10: 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They outscored the Mariners 6-2. The Giants snapped the Padres' five-game winning streak after coming out on top 4-1. The Red Sox topped the A's 5-4. And the Braves held on 5-4 against the Nationals. The Twins are acquiring left-handed reliever AJ Minter from the Mets in exchange for two prospects. In the NFL, free agent wide receiver Debo Samuel is signing a one-year deal with the 49ers worth $7 million. And in the WNBA, the Aces defeated the Liberty 104-99. Asia Wilson, 33 points and 10 rebounds. I'm Monty Bolaños.
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4: 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How are we feeling here on this Friday morning?
17: Now, football Friday, right?
4: No. Damn right.
17: Yeah.
4: Damn right it is.
17: Sort of.
4: Should we just fire it off right now, or you want to wait till the end of this segment?
18: Well, it sounded like he was excited to get there. No.
17: Yeah.
18: You can't. That's passive aggressive. Like,
4: wow.
18: You said football Friday. Let's do it. Come on.
4: We don't.
18: I don't feel like doing this, but let's go. Let's do this. Yeah. So let's go ahead and do it. It's Friday. Hey. It's a football Friday. It's a football, and it's Friday. There's football, and it's Friday. And my Zoom link ain't working.
17: Come on, Jones.
18: My Zoom link ain't working. It ain't working.
17: Where's X-Check? Where's X-Check?
18: Come

0: Come on. Disgust
1: me. Let's do it.
0: You absolutely disgust me.
2: Yeah.
1: Do the Romo. Do the Romo.
0: Come on, yeah.
1: Do the Romo.
3: Oh, no.
1: Come on. Let's do it for Eddie.
3: Do it. I said, let's do it for Eddie. Friday night is a football Friday.
0: My Zoom's not working.
3: Football Friday. My Zoom ain't working. It's okay.
0: It is a Football Friday here on Two Pros and a Cup of Joe. If you've been following along, you know, obviously, the big story coming out of the world of college football is the fact that Brady Quinn is in Chicago. He's there for Lollapalooza, but he's decided to squeeze in Big Ten Media Days. And...
1: Hold on, pause. I am appalled by what these young women are wearing these days. Right? I got three little girls. My gosh. All right. I wanted to grab some blankets and sort of throw them to these girls as they're walking by. But put some clothes on. Put some clothes on. You should be wearing that.
0: It's because it's not.
1: Does your dad know you're here?
0: So is it is is Lollapalooza? Are they so having, is it at Grant Park? I would assume it's there, right? So it's not that far from where you're at. So you see all the stragglers.
1: I could walk across the street right there. Yeah. The Hilton Chicago is right across the street from Grant Park. It's like you walk out the door and you get hit with an entirely different lifestyle. I'll just put it that way. I mean, you go from like Big Ten football, Smash Mouth football to, all right.
0: Yeah, there's
1: these guys don't know anything about football.
3: Palooza, like, isn't that word used for other things?
1: I don't know.
3: I was just curious. I mean, Palooza. Man,
1: man.
0: Hold on a second. Mr. Judgmental, Justin Cooper. Judgmental Justin is joining us here. What's your problem with the lineup at Lollapalooza, Coop?
4: I don't know. I feel like I remember back in the day, Lollapalooza was like a heavy, you know, rock festival.
0: It's not Ozfest.
1: It's not that anymore, man.
4: Say it was Ozfest, but it used to have like Rage Against the Machine and, you know, bands like that, like Tate McRae.
1: Yesterday's group that a ton of people were super excited about was SB19. Have you heard of these guys?
0: No.
3: Isn't that like suntan lotion?
0: Wasn't that they made you wear masks for that thing, right? Or was that?
1: I don't know what you're talking about, but it was some band that like everyone was excited about. And I'm like, I've never heard of this before. All these bands that these kids and people be excited about, I've never heard of half these people.
0: Who the hell?
1: Who
0: are Viagra Boys?
3: Oh, God.
0: I swear to God.
1: Are you making this up?
0: I swear to God. I'm looking at the lineup right now. Wet Leg.
1: Yeah, it's the weirdest stuff you've ever heard of.
0: Oh, yeah.
3: I mean, it kind of fits the narrative, in my estimation. That's what I was asking. I mean, I feel like, I know, anyway.
0: Hey, Smashing Pumpkins later tonight, though.
3: Bam, how about it?
0: All right, Chicago's own. So that'll work. listen, that's unfortunate.
3: Are you going?
1: No. I've got a lot. I still have to go to a football seminar. There's a lot of things going on right now.
3: A football seminar for what?
1: Yeah. You have an annual football seminar. So we go out to Fox. They take us through the ringer of all this stuff going on for this year.
3: Oh, for Fox. All right. Okay. Nice. Yeah. Nice. All right.
0: Well.
3: Nothing wrong with that. You know, that's important people stuff. I got you. All right. He just flexed on us, Jonas.
0: Well, listen.
1: If anyone flexed on us, it was Kurt Cignetti yesterday when you talked to him about representing the Big Ten and Big Ten football.
0: Everybody's all minding their own business until the big old swinging you-know-what walked into the room with nobody being able to say a damn thing to him. And Kurt Cignetti just started laying waste to the SEC.
5: The Big Ten is the best league in football and a lot of really good football teams. It's hard to win on the road. Very physical football teams, very well coached. It definitely prepares you for the playoffs. There's no doubt about it. The numbers speak for themselves. I mean, we don't run a hype machine up here in the Midwest. We believe everything's earned, not given. And when we fall short, we say we fell short. We don't cry a river, whine and complain. All right? And that's why we're the best.
0: Everybody was keeping the peace. Everybody.
1: I will say this about him. When I saw him up there talking, and I kind of closed my eyes to listen to his words. He sounds like Nick Saban. Like, that sounds like something Nick Saban would say back during the era of him being head coach at Alabama, winning national championships. They have such a similar style and demeanor. It is incredible when you sit down and talk with him, when you get his vision or how he sees things. I mean, I sat down with him for about 30 minutes, and we talked about just his schedule, how he sees practice, how he evaluates players, what makes guys the right fit. You know, they've got a transfer quarterback in Josh Hoover, who is a young man who started playing really early during his time at TCU. And I looked at him and said to him, I go, the scary thing for you guys is I think this is actually your most talented quarterback that you guys have gotten. You know, they had Curtis Warwick, they had Fernando Mendoza, both guys who had prior experience, were good quarterbacks when you watch their tape. Hoover has some like special arm talent type things. Like when you watch him, you can see why he played as a freshman. There's not many guys who get that opportunity to do that at college football, regardless of position, let alone quarterback. And he kind of sat there and agreed. He goes, yeah. He's like, obviously we watched the tape right away. You could see he could do some things that, you know, obviously not many people can. He goes, now we got to clean some things up. He's turned the football over, you know, but that's not going to be an issue. He goes, and he's probably not going to throw as much as he's used to because we'd like to run the ball too. And, you know, we got Turbo Richard, you know, a transfer who's coming here. And he talked about some of the additions they made on the team, but he is that like college football's next version of Nick Saban. He spent a little time on that staff, but you can tell it just the way he goes about business, man. Like he, as LeVar would say, he stands on business. Like he doesn't back down from it. It's awesome to see. Because how many times do you see people in life truly like talk that talk and then walk the walk?
3: He's a Cignetti from Pittsburgh. Cignetti, Pittsburgh. Let me tell you something. When you're at that corner mark, that corner shop where you could go in and it isn't a real big dining room, but you could get a really, really good hoagie, a good sub, a submarine, a destroyer, a battleship. I love the comparison to Saban, but he's a Pittsburgh Italian is what he is, and he has that gumption about him. He's got that swag about him, and it's so authentic. You know, he comes from coaching royalty. You know, his dad is so well respected and all walks of life in Western Pennsylvania, obviously Morgantown, where he coached. I mean, Frank Cignetti Jr. Is a name. The Cignetti name is known. So I'm super happy to see somebody from where I'm from doing what he's doing. I'll start there. But then secondly, what I took away from what I've been seeing at Big Ten is it's almost like the SEC united the Big Ten. It's like it's almost as if you're looking at a group of guys that literally it makes me want to see them line up these coaching staffs. It really does. Like, take the Big Ten coaches and line them up against the SEC coaches, and let's see who makes it out of the room. All-out battle royal to the death with blood. Let's see who makes it up out of the room. It just seems as though the Big Ten coaching staffs, even the ADs, just hearing what the people are saying, it's like the SEC has created this opening and this opportunity for them to actually, in the spirit of competition, come together. And I think that that's pretty cool because it's a united voice of what seems to be of a whole lot of pride, you know, integrity, and the willingness to accept who we are, what we are, and where we're trying to go. And that's kind of, to me, if you're going to come out with a narrative in this day and age, I think that's what you do. You know, I don't think you come across as braggadocious, But when you have one guy come right down the center, like you got all of these little, you know, like everybody standing on business and being, you know, genuine and seemingly sincere. And you can just feel like the roots connected to these coaches and in the Big Ten and the way they're speaking. And then you have Kurt Cignetti come right over the top and punch you right in your mouth. It's like everybody got comfortable. It's like, oh, Big Ten stand above board. Oh, Big Ten. Oh, they're talking about how good, but not saying that anything. And then here comes Kurt Cignetti and brought it all the way home. And he said what most people that understand this game are thinking. And he's the point. Like, as Q said, he's the one to do it.
0: And nobody can say a damn thing to him. Nothing.
3: he got the crown.
0: Because he ran the table last year. I think it's hilarious. By the way,
1: it's not even that, dude. Like, his turn. I mean, I've talked to multiple people about it. And if you really think about it, it was the greatest turnaround in sports history. It's hard to put into words because of how bad Indiana football was for so long. I mean, there was some moments here and there. Tom Allen had a good season. There was, you know, a season or two that kind of peaked before that where maybe they showed some promise, or they had a couple guys who, like Antoine Randall L, you know, who led them to some wins or gave you hope. But
0: they were a basketball school.
1: Without a doubt. And by the way, not even were they a basketball, they were definitively a basketball school. Yeah. You know, where they're known for Bob Knight. They're known for that. That's what makes it so remarkable is I actually think his resurrection of this or new birth, whatever you want to call it, for their football program has made it interesting to see how they will move forward supporting both. Because as we talked earlier this week, it seems like some ADs are picking one. And off of that, they've got to kind of make a decision because it's hard to do both and do both really well.
0: Can we talk about Turbo Richard? What a name.
1: You like Turbo, huh?
0: What a name. Like, that's a perfect. Yeah. There was a guy. Who was the guy at Ohio State, the running back, that had a great name? Was it Major Teague?
1: Major.
0: Yeah.
1: Major Teague.
3: Well, that wouldn't be the first major, though.
1: He sounded like he should have been out there with, like, Master P. Like, make him say, na na na na.
3: Make him go to the bathroom is what that sounds like.
0: So, I don't know.
3: Major Harris, by the way, since we're on Morgantown and we're talking about, and I believe Frank Cignetti coached him.
0: I want to apologize. I said Major, Master Teague. Yeah. That Master too.
1: Teague. Oh, what's
0: should we, should we
1: right.
0: clean that up in post production?
1: Oh, you probably can't have Master P and Master Teague in a group, huh?
0: No, it's not a good idea. Hey, LeVar brought this up. And I was thinking about this after hearing Cignetti make those comments yesterday. If you gave me the option, you can watch all other college football, or you can just watch a schedule that would feature Big Ten versus SEC. All apologies to every other conference. I would sign up for Big Ten versus SEC all day long.
3: Sorry. It would destroy football. Like, but it was. And Frank Cignetti didn't coach Major.
0: Clean that up, too, please.
3: Yeah, please. Please.
1: I do like when you throw that out there sometimes. Which one, the dad or the son?
3: Talk about the dad. The dad. Yeah. Frank didn't coach him. And he was there till 79. Major came after. I think that it, I mean, wouldn't you believe that that's where this is all heading? And again, I started saying with the college football playoff, it's interesting because you have other playoffs on in different, you know, different levels or whatever. And I feel like there should be two. Yeah. Division. There should be two different playoffs. There really should be. And at some point, you got to believe that it's going to be the Big Ten and the SEC, and that's going to turn into what college, major college football is. And the rest of them, y'all have what you have, but there's a different playoff for a different championship and see where it ends up. Now, I don't know how well those other teams fare, those other universities fare, but there's enough football players, fine football players, quality football players to go around. It's just a matter of where does the money go? I think that that would be the biggest concern and the biggest question. But at the end of the day, I'm with you, Jonas. Like y'all want to talk that talk. Let's walk the walk.
0: That was your idea.
3: There's enough teams.
0: I don't want to steal your idea. It's yours.
3: If you're building super conferences and you're absorbing teams, then you don't have to come out of conference to play games, for one. But if you were to come out of conference, do versus Big Ten versus SEC, however you want to put it, SEC versus Big Ten. And those are that's your schedule for the year. And then go to a playoff. Go to a playoff and see who, like, take the top, what? I don't know. I don't even think you have to do 14 teams at that point. Take the top teams from each division, each conference, and play. Break the divisions down. Excuse me. Break the conferences down into where you split them up. That's how they get there. They play against each other. But if you have out of conference play, play against the other one. Play against the SEC or play against the Big Ten. There's so much trash talk about it, and obviously the SEC feels some type of way, and this isn't just their media day. I mean, I watched the SEC program that they had on Netflix last year, and that's all it was. I was watching with excitement, like, just seeing football, but the whole pronounced narrative was to try to convince the viewing audience that the SEC is undisputed at being the best hands down conference in all of college football. So prove it.
1: You know, I'm not sure. Well, they have proven it. I mean, they've done it the last 3 years. I think it's proven too in the matchups against SEC opponents in particular. The ACC would even say they've done pretty well against the SEC, at least in the postseason and the playoff. But here's the problem with trying to make a whole schedule out of that. You know, if you went from like, oh, the Big Ten and the SEC are becoming the AFC and the NFC, then we have playoffs and all that. The issue is that it takes away from some of the fun and the argument, and you're just kind of watching it all year, and you watch them, you get rematches, things, and that's great, but it almost takes away from the argument, right? Like, we get it just enough. You know, we get Ohio State at Texas to start the season. We get Oklahoma at Michigan in week two this year. There's other examples of, non-conference games to start the season. And then we get back into conference play. And so you get a taste of it. And, you know, take, for example, last year, just those two matchups, right? Ohio State won and then Oklahoma won. So it's kind of a wash. And then you really have arguments on both sides. And you get into conference play. Then you get in the playoff and the SEC gets the most teams. And then they perform poorly like they did the year before. And it ends up just being basically the Big Ten in Miami who win the majority of the games. And you sit there and just look at it and go, all right, it feels like the Big Ten is the supreme conference right now. But by and large, no one really talked the way Kurt Cignetti did during this entire thing. I don't know if it was prompted by Kurt Cignetti, if he was just asked, and he's putting it out there to make sure his team knows, like, hey, man, like, we won one, but that doesn't matter now. Like, we're going into two. That's one of the things he said sitting down talking with him was, you know, he got back to work, and he's understanding of the fact that he's got a team that went and played a lot of games last year. So how they went about the spring, how they went about practicing with some of those guys, meanwhile mixing in the new guys. You know, they don't practice much. They're only on the field about an hour and a half, hour and 40 minutes. And they only do that 3 days a week. You know, they've walked through his Mondays, Fridays. Like, I went through a schedule, and he just goes, I truly believe in the compounding effect of that freshness and what that means for us on Saturdays. And he said, you know, a lot of other people would be out there as long as they can and wear these guys down. He goes, I want them moving. And he goes, and when we get out there for practice, he goes, we're not wasting any time, any rep. And I believe it. Like, I think that's how he runs things. So it'll be fascinating to see with the new additions they've got. You know, they brought in a receiver named Nick Marsh from Michigan State. He's, super talented young man. We talked about, Turbo, the running back, Josh Hoover at quarterback. They brought in a lineman too. They basically supplemented with what they lost, both offensively and defensively. And he has hit time and time again with a lot of these transfers. He just is able to have a knack for finding the right fit with the right skill set and playing to that. And so I'm not counting them out. You know, it's getting to that point where we'll see what this year looks like, but he's proven it 2 years in a row, making back-to-back years in the playoffs and winning a national championship. Like, I know their schedule doesn't look easy, but I'm not betting against them at this point.
0: I mean, the last time they lost a game was Notre Dame. That seems like ages ago. Like,
3: they should have lost in Happy Valley, but you know, they pulled it out.
0: Yeah,
3: it
1: was... we talked about that play, by the way, LeVar, because we talked about. I said to myself, was at any point in time you doubted last season? Now, I was curious because there's two things that stood out. The first play of the game last year, Old Dominion ripped off a touchdown against them. So they were like trailing right away. And I remember watching that game thing, and this is interesting because a little bit because the quarterback now is, he transferred elsewhere and, he's playing for a Big Ten team. But watching that, I was like, oh, this is going to be interesting. And obviously Fernando didn't play the best that game, but he got better and better and better. But it was that and then the Penn State comeback. And I said, is that the greatest play in your coaching career? He said, yeah. He said, considering everything that was on the line, the way it was executed, all of that. He goes, it was the greatest play of any that I've coached so far, which is pretty cool to see in here. Yeah. Just not for Penn State.
0: I was pulling for
3: you. I was there. But it was pretty cool. We made history with him. There you go. With Kirk Cignetti.
1: Well, I was going to say, even David brought him, Northwestern. He was talking about how big that win was for their program. Beating Penn State and Penn State and just what that meant. Big that win was for their program. Beating Penn State and Penn State and just what that meant to them and everything else. So
3: yeah. Oh, everybody had their way last year.
0: Why is he gonna
3: UCLA? They got back. I'm sure UCLA could have said the same. Even though they got their new head coach.
1: It was like the radio industry in LA and Jonas. Everyone took their spin.
3: Everybody got a ride.
0: Bicycle.
3: Get a win against Penn State this year. You get a win. You get a win. Well, you get a win.
1: That is going to change. I'm not sleeping
3: about
1: on them.
3: That.
1: I'm not sleeping on them at all. 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
0: It is Two Pros and a Cup of Joe here on Fox Sports Radio. LeVar Arrington, Brady Quinn, Jonas Knox with you. So we are going to have the usuals coming up later on. We got another edition of In Case You Missed It. We've got the return of Ray Ray's Roulette in hour two of the program. John Paul Morosi is going to stop by. We got MLB trade deadline action and rumors and rumblings going on. And we got the leftovers. All of it is yours here on this three-hour extravaganza. Up next, though, there's a familiar name and a familiar place getting paid in the NFL. We'll tell you who it is right here on FSR. 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
11: Well, it proves he was falling down drunk. 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So it's like, he goes, oh my God, he's drunk. I see he's drunk. 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He's drunk. 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It just seemed like he seemed a little off. 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
1: I was just going to say that. Up top, no, this is
2: after what Lorena sent me during the break, I think her and Coop are on something.
1: What?
2: Yeah.
1: What do you mean?
0: Interesting.
2: She knows.
1: What, Lorena, what happened? Are you already starting?
3: I plead the fifth.
0: Oh.
1: Ah, good way to go, Fauci.
0: Oh.
1: Hey, it works.
0: What color is your tie, buddy?
3: I plead the fifth.
0: What color is the floor in front of you, buddy?
3: I plead the fifth.
0: Golly. Interesting.
1: Damn. It is.
0: You sure did know a lot of years ago, though.
1: Two pros and a cup of Joe.
0: You had all the answers. Back in the day.
1: Yeah, making the rounds, throwing out first pitches. Yeah. Oh, had it all figured out. It is two pros and a cup of Joe here on Fox Sports Radio. LeVar Arrington, Brady Quinn, Jonas Knox with you. Coming up in about 15 minutes from now, we are going to have another edition of In Case You Missed It. That'll be yours right here on FSR. But right now, it is time for the Tire Rack Play of the Day.
4: The pitch swung on and hit high in the air. Deep right center field for Cody Clemens towards the big wall, and it's gone for a game-winning grand slam. And Cody Clemens has fulfilled the prophecy, and the Twins walk off the Royals for the second time in three dramatic days.
1: 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You know, one of the last times that somebody in baseball hit a grand slam to win a game was David Bodie of the Cubs. And the reason I bring that up, it's because Braden T. Quinn and I were doing a show in Columbus when that happened, and Live Bet Jesus picked the Cubs to win. They were trailing all game long, and that was the night before we went to his golf tournament and got housed. So just want to point that out to everybody who's listening.
2: That's true.
1: Yeah.
2: Is there more to this story?
1: No, that's it.
2: We haven't seen Live Bet Jesus since.
1: Oh, yeah. I mean, no. Treat him better, you know? Amazing what that does.
0: He was betting on the Cubs. He's from Monmouth, you know, home of Wyatt Earp.
1: That's a great point, man.
0: Yeah, he's just been hanging out there. That's all.
1: All right, so congratulations are in order for Chris Olave.
0: I felt left out. I felt really left out in that last part.
1: That was a long time ago. Trust me, you were doing more productive things than we were back then, just slapping it up.
0: It's all right, man. Don't have to try to downplay it. It's fine.
1: I do remember we left the radio station and went to a bar near the radio station afterwards, and it was August, and they had Christmas lights up.
0: Mm. And that's a day party. You party.
1: Yes.
0: Party hearty is what they call it. Party hearty.
1: My son is kind of rude. We'll drive by a house near our house that's got Christmas lights up still, and he'll just say, "Lazy," and I'm like, dude, don't say that. What are you doing? What are you doing, dude? He's got a point.
2: He said something. He said something on the phone the other day. I think he called me a fart or something.
1: Yeah. He said the same thing to Scott.
2: I was
1: Shapiro.
2: Like, if one of my kids said that to Jonas, I'd have to maybe strike them. I don't even know.
1: He said that to Scott Shapiro, our boss. Scott called me about something, and I was on speakerphone with him. And I was like, "Hey, buddy, say goodbye." He goes, "See you later, fart man or fart face or something."
0: Fart
1: I'm
0: face,
1: like, "Dude, that's my boss. Like, you can't talk to people that way." But still learning the language, so we'll figure it out.
2: That's why you can't take Jonas seriously, because that's what he's raising. Right,
0: that's
2: there.
0: He's teaching his kid. Yeah. But he is good on that microphone already, though. Jeez. Yeah.
1: And that's good what's important. Him. That's
0: well, you're
1: important.
0: Paving the way. You know, he'll only do one show when he gets older, you know.
1: he's not the town.
0: He'll understand his value, you know. He'll lean into his one to two shows. You know?
1: He's not the town bike.
0: No.
1: No. By the way, Chris Olave, congratulations.
0: Yeah.
1: It's a four-year deal.
0: He's worth one team.
1: Worth $132 million, $90 million guaranteed from the New Orleans Saints. Dealt with concussions a couple of years ago. There was some concern there with the concussion stuff going on. But he was really good last year and cashes in as he was entering the final year of playing on the fifth-year option. They get a deal done, and the Saints have a big-time payday for a big-time wide receiver there. So somewhere Albert Breer is smiling.
0: The most.
2: Well, I think every I'll say every Ohio State receiver, right? Between Garrett Wilson, Chris Olave, I mean, Marvin Harrison Jr. hasn't gotten paid his yet. He's still on his rookie deal. But I mean, you start looking at some of these guys, it's incredible. That group of receivers that came through, man. I met with Jeremiah Smith yesterday. Whew. I mean, he's going to be one of those guys we're talking about next year's draft, which is wild because he probably could have been a guy we were talking about after his freshman year. I mean, that's how good he's been now for the past 2 years, now heading into his third. But it's wild to watch these guys sometimes, and you see.
0: Do you think they'll put up enough money to, and not to take it off of Olave? Shots out to him and respect. But since you brought Jeremiah up, do you think that there's enough money in college football to keep him for his senior year?
2: So, no, the quick answer is no. I believe he was offered $10 million reportedly to go somewhere else this season, potentially back down to Miami because that's where he's from. He went to Chaminade Madonna. But it's interesting you bring that up because what I was thinking was if I was a quarterback, and maybe you're a guy that's viewed more as a, you know, mid-round guy, if you could start early – and you could really start bankrolling this where you transfer from school to school. I mean, think of like a Brennan Sorsby, for example, who is going to be on his third school at Texas Tech. I mean, he was reportedly getting $5 million. This number, until they figure out a way of putting a cap on it, which there is legislation that's making its way to try to put a cap on it. And we can have an argument about whether or not that'll even work because – ultimately, you know, scholarships were a cap of sort, and what the SEC do? They were paying guys under the table, or I should say, just the SEC. There's a lot of schools who were like, "Hey, we want you to come here." Oh, okay, well, the school's offering this, you know, too, and it's like, well, they're also offering, you know, 200 grand under the table. So there's always been people who have skirted the system. So regardless of whatever they come up with, it's college football. It's too hard to wrangle and put into control because of just the various ways in which they can get people to pay guys off. The point is, if you look at how fast the money has risen, and if this year is $5 million for Sorsby and next year's $8 million for the next quarterback and the next year it's $10 million, you start to add up those numbers pretty quick and go, yeah, if I was a college quarterback, maybe I would stay back. I mean, if you look at the – because these are guaranteed deals. Like, let's just assume those are the numbers moving forward. That's $23 million guaranteed over 3 years. You'd have to be drafted really, really high in order to equate to that on your NFL deal, at least in your rookie contract. So if any portion of that's still there for you, it's like, why not exhaust all 5 years now that these guys have of eligibility, make as much as you can before you go to that next level, and then make as much as you can. Because there's no guarantees there. But what we know is, like, at the college level, man, some of these veteran guys, I don't care if it's a running back, I don't care if it's a, you know, wide receiver, quarterback, they're highly valued. And they're going to get paid millions to stay at a level where they know they can play at a high level.
1: Var, would you have come back for another year?
0: Hell yeah. Hell yeah.
2: I got
0: ain't no telling what I would have been getting paid.
2: They got game.
0: Come on, man.
2: Yeah.
0: Coming out of my sophomore year. Yeah, I would have. Because I feel like, all right, I would have got paid my junior year. My junior and senior year, I would have got paid. Hell yeah.
1: What number would have kept you in school?
0: Well, here's the thing, right? And this is kind of a slippery slope because I wasn't in need of money. Right? I wasn't wealthy, and my parents aren't wealthy by any stretch of the imagination. But to me, I thought I was doing well because I was getting a check because my father's 100% disabled vet. So all I had to do was carry a full schedule, and I got a nice check every month for being a full-time college student. Thank you, government, for taking care of Mr. LeVar Arrington while he was in college.
5: What up, government?
0: They were NILing me.
2: Hell
0: yeah. But I will say this. I left because all my teammates left. I didn't leave because I needed money. I left because Courtney Brown was leaving. Brandon Short was leaving. David Studs. Macklin was leaving. Like, all Little these Mac- guys, yeah, they were all leaving. So, Mac Morrison was leaving. Like, if I would have came back that next year, no disrespect to my classmates, the guys I came in with, but if I would have came back that next year, my value might have dropped. I mean, my draft grade, they had me the highest drafted guy, the highest scored guy in the draft. So when I got my score, it's like I can't go any higher. I can only drop. And the guys, I mean, I knew the real reasons why I was good, right? I was good, but there were some guys on that team that were great. And I mean, if I come back and Courtney Brown isn't taking up three guys, you know, what does that look for me? You know, what does that look like for me? So I got why the getting was good, because that was just the right decision to make just based off of personnel. But money-wise, I might have took that ass-whipping if, you know, Cleveland had the number one pick that year, and I didn't really want to go to Cleveland. So, you look at stuff like that. I'll say this. The money certainly will make you take a longer look, a longer, harder look at making that decision to leave if you're indeed thinking about leaving earlier these days, I would assume.
1: And there's an awful franchise picking at the top that you see as less than ideal. Because, look, Dante Moore would have been a Jet, right? I mean, that would have been the most likely situation for him. And he was probably like, yeah, I'll stick around a little while. I'll go back.
0: And good for him. And good for that, right? Plus, I got to be honest with you. And listen, I didn't play for a really good team. I mean, I played for a great franchise in historical terms, but I didn't play for it just didn't feel the same in the league. And I felt that void. Like, it just felt different playing in the league, man. I mean, there was nothing like a Friday night heading to the hotel or flying private. Like, that was the first time I had ever flown on a private jet. You know, because our airport is so small, we fly out on like four different jets. You know what I mean? Like, hey man, this is crazy. like that whole, like how we talked about the program was like the most like stereotypical, like, I enjoyed being in my Penn State blazer. I enjoyed us doing our walkthrough, you know, with our, you know, in the ballrooms and stuff like that. Like, I thought that was the coolest thing. It just didn't feel the same in the pros, man.
1: Yeah, it was a new frontier for sure.
0: Oh, when you talk about them new frontiers, man, I mean, I'm glad that you stated that, because when you're talking about a frontier, well, that's good because you caught me. You really did catch me, my guy. And that's okay, because I got to go. I'm on my Zoom.
2: You were reminiscing, man.
0: I really was.
2: You were deep in that reminiscing.
0: Hey, man, I was really enjoying it. But I'll say this. I had a truck. And if I could go back and do it all over again, I'd have a pickup truck and it'd be just like this one. You know why I get that Nissan Frontier? Because I respect that pickup that's built to do the job during the work week with no fuss. I needed to get back and forth to the stadium, to the locker room, get my workout in, all that good stuff. Make sure you get you a Nissan, man. They're built for the work week and ready to get you to the weekend for your tailgates. It's the 2026 Nissan Frontier.
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12: Matthew.
13: Huh? 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
1: 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Coming up, top of next hour, a little over 10 minutes from now, somebody in the NFL is not happy. 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
1: Guys, in case you missed this, Harrison Bader is a member of the San Francisco Giants. He has not played in a game since May 29th. It's his first year of a two-year deal that he signed worth $20 million. The reason he's not played in a game since May 29th is because he's dealing with a little plantar fasciitis.
0: Ouch.
1: What's worse than that is that apparently Sunday morning at about 2 a.m., he was transported to a local hospital in San Francisco. Because apparently he was riding around on a scooter after drinking at local bars. And according to the San Francisco Chronicle, Bader rode his scooter into the back of a fire truck and then ran over the same foot that is already injured. Multiple witnesses.
0: Well, at least it was a fire truck because there was instant help right there.
1: Yeah. The best part is that this happened at a place called Balboa Cafe, which is a popular drinking hole owned by the one and only Gavin Newsom.
0: Popular drinking hole. Huh?
1: Listen up. The Niners have more pull than the Giants there because this story got out pretty quickly. And it did not take 11 days to find out the details of this. So you think they're going to try and get some of that money back on that contract?
0: Don't bury the lead. We are Fox Sports.
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0: You heard it on the Red Sox Radio Network. They came back to defeat the A's 5-4 while the Braves held on 5-4 against the Nationals. Without Shohei Ohtani, the Dodgers outscored the Mariners 6-2. The Twins are acquiring left-handed reliever AJ Minter from the Mets in exchange for two prospects. The MLB trade deadline is Monday, August 3rd at 6 p.m. Eastern Time. And in the NFL, free agent wide receiver Deebo Samuel is signing a one-year deal with the 49ers, the team that drafted him in 2019, and it's worth $7 million. I'm Monsi Bolaños.
1: You know what time it is?
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0: Don't sweat it, man. Don't want to be a general. I said
1: the race is you just want to do every radio show. 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
0: What's wrong with warning yourself out? I don't understand what the issue is.
1: If you don't see what's wrong with it, I don't see what's wrong with
0: Damn.
1: It.
0: Damn.
1: I just support you.
0: It is two pros and a cup of Joe here on Fox Sports Radio. LeVar Arrington, Brady Quinn, Jonas Knox with you. 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And if you're listening to the podcast, we appreciate you doing so. You can also find us on YouTube. Just search Two Pros FSR within YouTube. Again, that's Two Pros FSR. Hit the subscribe button. After you've done that, tap the thumbs up icon and comment away. Whether you agree or disagree, let us know what you think. Again, just search Two Pros FSR on YouTube and subscribe. All right, so fair to say, I think we're fans of Baker Mayfield. I know I am. But my favorite Baker Mayfield is red-ass Baker Mayfield, right? Hmm. The guy who will run from cops for no reason. The guy who will get pissed off at a college football game. I think it was against Kansas, and start grabbing his crotch and flipping people off. Mm. A guy who wants revenge on Steve Wilkes because he cut him. A guy who just forced his way out of Cleveland because he felt disrespected and caught wind that they were trying to make a move for Deshaun Watson. Red-ass Baker planted. Mayfield.
1: Did red-ass plant flag, too?
0: That, too. Plant. Yeah, I forgot about that. Yeah. So red-ass Baker.

0: field turf. He didn't.
1: Yeah.
0: I mean,
1: yeah, it was field turf. But he still planted it.
0: Didn't really plant it. He made it look like he was.
1: It was a mock planting. Yeah. So, I mean, which makes it even more gangster. I mean, it wasn't even no grass and dirt. He just really mock planted it.
0: Stupid.
1: So, trying to.
0: Because then you couldn't really plant it. So then it's like, it doesn't really work.
2: So Baker Mayfield, I still like the guy. But Baker Mayfield spoke yesterday about the deadline that he put in place. They have ended contract negotiation talks about getting an extension done. He said once training camp started, that would be it. And he meant his word. And so yesterday he was asked a ton of questions and spoke at length about his reasoning behind doing what he's doing.
3: Disappointing in that regard to not have, you know, to feel disrespected a little bit. And that's really the disappointing part, to feel undervalued after, you know, thinking you've earned it. This is not a poor me thing. There's a lot of other people that have it way worse off, but I can sit here and look at other quarterbacks and peers and evaluate myself based on that and put myself in certain categories that I deserve to be compensated for that. And I think I'm a franchise quarterback. I've been told I'm a franchise quarterback. It's been said publicly from ownership down here. And so to not have a deal done is very disappointing. It's disappointing. It's, you know, I'm not the first one to go through it like this. This is kind of historically how they've done negotiations, which is disappointing when you think you're a cornerstone of the franchise to be treated like that. But I'm no dummy. I know the contract and salary cap, what's going on. Franchise tag isn't exactly in play for them. It'd be a lot of dead money. It is what it is. Like I said, unfortunate, but I'm excited. I'm in the best shape I've ever been in a really good place, and I'm feeling really confident with the staff that Todd's put together. We're going to have a really, really good team. All I can control is how I play this year and how the team does this year. And for me, that's wins. Good things happen when the team wins, and the rest should take care of itself. But yeah, I've sat here and watched these guys go through it, even Tristan. And so talk about the best tackle in the league, only person in NFL history that's been an all-pro at right and left. Had to have a hold in training camp to get it done. So disappointing. You hope they take care of their guys. And but like I said, it's going to be a good year. Like I told you guys, it's all ball. And that's, if you've waited this long to take care of your franchise quarterback, that's too bad, because it's only going to get worse from here. Yeah, I'm going to have a really good year.
2: So Baker Mayfield letting it be known. He had a deadline. That deadline has passed, and it is all ball. Tried to tell you guys.
0: Until they offer him the deal he wants here in a couple of weeks. I mean, again, to me, this is all posturing. I understand his emotions tied to it. And it's frustrating, and him voicing this and all that puts even more pressure on the organization. And honestly, Jonas, when you brought up the stat, I think you said no one's thrown, besides Jared Goff, more touchdown passes.
2: Yeah, since he's gotten there.
0: Which I swear to God, when you said that, I was like, I got to look this up. Because it just didn't sound right. And maybe it was just because of the year he came off last year, because 2 years ago he was phenomenal. But it was true. It was accurate. And I was like, geez, that's crazy to think about. And yet Tampa Bay didn't do anything after that, you know, 41 touchdown pass season. That really should have been the year where they looked at it and said, all right, let's extend him out a little further. Like, he proved he could be the guy to us. So I keep kind of going back to, I don't know why they haven't made the commitment to him yet. It doesn't make any sense to me. I still think they will. Again, this is just to me posturing. I think from a, you know, cash standpoint, he's just not getting probably the terms that they want, the length, the guaranteed money, the average annual value that he feels like he has accomplished. And the tough thing is, for him, as much as he wants to play this thing out, they could use the franchise tag. There's nothing that stops them from using it in 2027 and forcing him to play that out. And that would come with a lot of money. I mean, he'd probably be getting played somewhere north of $47-50 million under that, you know, franchise tag, and it would be a huge cap hit for them, as I think Baker was trying to point out. But the reality is, it's, you know, and it's a lot of dead money with the voidable years they have on the end of this deal, but it's still possible. So I think they'll get a deal done. I still think that he laid out other players who've had it done during camp. I just think that's when they choose to do it. Like, they're in their mind, he could put whatever deadline he wants before training camp. They're thinking, hey, my deadline's really week one. As most teams construct the roster, really nothing else matters before week one of the opening day roster for the team, from a money standpoint for veterans and everyone else. So I still think they'll get something done.
2: Yeah, second in the league in passing touchdowns since he got to Tampa, third in yards, right behind Matthew Stafford and Jared Goff. So the production's been there. It's just the contract hasn't.
1: I've always felt like conversations like what he's feeling are conversations that are meant for behind closed doors, not for public consumption. But I will say this, where I'll say someone may have said something and I feel like it hurts their chances of achieving what it is they want to achieve in terms of filling the value through a contract that's offered to them. That was a very good shade. He shaded Tampa Bay and he shaded them in such a manner that it's like, oh, he's shading them, but I don't feel like he's disrespectful. It's not a disrespectful shade. He's just shading them, saying that, look, this is who I am. This is what I believe I'm worth. And I would have thought they would have taken care of me. And I'll give you an example where they do take care of guys, but even then, you know, the guy they took care of, who's the best in the league in his estimation, had to sit, you know, hold in to get that done. So, I mean, he raised some interesting points that could be direct hits on Tampa Bay's battleship that they shoot off when they score. I didn't take offense to it. I didn't feel cringed out by what Baker said, because I think there is, you just gave some of his stats. I think there is some merits. I think there's validity to what he's saying in terms of his discussion points. And sometimes when you look at a player talking about themselves as it applies to a contract, it's like, get over yourself. In this instance, for some reason, I just feel like he's laying out what it is, and it hits in a way where it's like, man, what are y'all doing? You know, what are you doing? And again, I'm going to lean on the fact that they don't know what they're going to do definitively at the coaching position. I mean, Baker mentioned he likes the coaching staff that Bowles has put together, but we have to see if that coaching staff leads to them having the type of season where they will be back beyond this season. I really think they're connected. I think the success of this team is connected to Bowles' job security, if he's able to move forward, which is potentially connected to if they want to offer a long-term contract to Baker Mayfield. I think it's all connected. So they got to do well. And Bowles and Baker Mayfield are both fighting for something. Baker's fighting for a bigger contract. Bowles is fighting to maintain his position as head coach of Tampa Bay. So maybe they will have a really good year, knowing that, you know, these guys kind of all align in the fact that they want something more than what they already have.
2: We've talked about it before, but I still find it a bit strange that Mike Evans left more money in Tampa to go to San Francisco. Like, I what's with that? Because he was, like, he's really the face of the franchise. He's been there the longest. He was with the Super Bowl team. He was there before he was there when Jameis Winston was the quarterback in Tampa. And he, you know, loved in the community, like, has done deals with the organization. And then they offer him more money and he still bails. And I just wonder if maybe he saw the writing on the wall that, hey, man, there's a feeling within the organization that maybe they've peaked. And maybe that's why Vita Vea hasn't gotten his deal done. Maybe that's why there's pause to get, you know, Baker Mayfield's deal done. Maybe it does tie into Todd Bowles. We'll give it one more year and then just tear this whole thing down. It just feels like things are off there. And the Mike Evans move was a little puzzling to me and still is.
0: Well, all of it. I mean, Vita Vea, Baker Mayfield, Mike Evans. I mean, you start lining this up. I mean, Levante David retires. Like, it feels like the band is slowly breaking apart. And so to LaVar's point, you know, the timing of this, depending on how things go this season, it's like, well, if things go well, you know, we you know, extend, we keep moving this direction, we kind of continue to build on. If they don't, they could blow it up. and rebuild. And they could rebuild through that draft. So that's where I look at it and just say there definitely is some validity to the attachment to what happens with the season and Bowles and Baker and the timing for all this. Because it feels like they've got a lot of big decisions to make, and they've got to make them all together.
2: So then is it too early to call our shot in the division?
1: Come on, let's talk about
2: it. Who's gonna win the NFC South? All right, since we are all about way too early predictions with training camp underway. I mean, let's just call it here. Who wants to pick a winner in the NFC South? Now, I would say this. I was really heavily leaning towards the Atlanta Falcons, and then I saw Matt Ryan throwing passes at practice yesterday because all the quarterbacks are banged up.
1: And he looked better than them.
2: And he did. I thought that's a little alarming. But as it stands right now, the Bucs are still the favorite, courtesy of our friends at DraftKings, followed by the Saints, the Panthers, and then the Falcons sitting at plus 425. The Panthers, you know, obviously had an injury earlier this week. The Saints are sitting there. They just paid Chris Olave. So who are we picking to win the NFC South as of this time?
1: I think it's one of the toughest divisions to pick a winner because, I'm, you know, you want to go with the idea that because Bowles is kind of like the senior representation of leadership in the division, it makes you, and they've had success, it makes me want to go with the Buccaneers. Their backs are against the wall. We're listening. We just talked about that. Like, their success is tied to their job security. I want to say the Buccaneers, but I just think it's an intriguing division. So for just to get it out, a gun to my head, I got to make a decision today to say who it is. I think the team that's in best position to win for all of the elements that are involved, I got to go with the Buccaneers. I got to go.
2: Right.
1: I was doing reality TV there. That was reality TV, you know.
2: I'm with you, Sticks.
1: Give a little bit of, you know, cliffhangering before you. Yeah. I got to go with the Bucs. I go with the
4: Bucs. Sticks picks.
0: Now, if I'm not mistaken, our good friends at DraftKings do have the Tampa Bay Buccaneers at the current division odds, plus 164. Jonas, what's your pick?
2: I'm going to go with the Falcons. I will go long shot here.
0: Wow.
2: Something about the way Matt Ryan was spinning it yesterday really gave me confidence that this team is going to be...
0: What a dirt.
2: Gonna be rocking and rolling.
1: Throw jokes.
0: You're smiling through the microphone.
2: Kevin Stefanski.
1: Tua's already dealing with a tight back. He's got a tight back in his, you know, already. He ain't done nothing and got a tight back.
2: There's a lot of weapons on that offense. You know, if James Pierce could get it together, who knows what the defense looks like. But,
1: is he playing this year?
2: At this point, who knows? Who knows? Okay. Been a weird offseason for the Atlanta Falcons.
1: Just didn't hear anything else about that. Like, it was a big thing, and then it just disappeared. Like, but they did report it right away.
2: They did.
1: But it did disappear right away. You notice how NFL stories just be disappearing anymore, man? Like, you could beat up on people, resist arrest, run over people, run into cars, whatever, man. It just, they go away. Them stories go away. You take weird. Another man's woman to the resort and hang out, be at the pool, look into each other's eyes. It's just stuff just be disappearing, man. It's the Matrix.
2: God.
1: Dang.
0: I will go, and this is probably a indication of how people feel about the division, is I will go with the Carolina Panthers.
2: All right.
0: Now, they're sitting at plus 310.
5: Wins.
0: So we've got a group of mixed opinions here, all over the board, but plus 310 right now. So not the longest odds. Jonas is taking the Atlanta Falcons at plus 425. But I'll take the Panthers. I know they lost Nick Skeleton, early so far, but I do feel like they've supplemented that roster, and I don't know, man. Bryce Young, he feels like the steady Eddie at quarterback in that division. I'm not sure. I mean, I think Baker will have a good year, but I don't know. It feels like they're already getting off to a little bit of a bad start here.
2: So apologies to Tyler.
1: That's
2: Shuck.
1: His best. Oh, wow.
0: Yeah.
2: Apologies to him.
1: Yeah. Just going to throw that name out there, huh? What? You got no love, New Orleans.
0: They got a good roster. Like, I contemplated it. This one, to me, had a little bit more to do with I don't know how far they are away from Carolina. So I think for their little additional value, I wanted to go with Carolina for that reason.
1: I just think this is one of the more difficult ones because they're all mid-tier level teams.
2: Oh, yeah, yeah.
1: No, it's not, like, well, at least the mid-level. It's a, there's probably the most parity in this division in comparison to the other ones.
2: Yeah, this is a bland division.
1: It's a pretty bland.
2: This would be back in the day. There would be one game each week that was on standard def, and the rest were on HD. This would be the standard def division for sure.
1: For one thing for certain, there's not one of these teams that I would take as a dark horse or even having a chance at competing for the Super Bowl for the NFC. Yeah. Not one. Sorry. And that's okay because you know what? That'll leave them more time in the offseason to use their pickup trucks. And if you want to use a good one, get one that's built to do the job without making a fuss. And that's the Nissan Frontier. It's built for the weekdays to get you through that work week, but it's also ready to hit you up on those weekends and with that tailgate. And you know what? It's the 2026 Nissan Frontier.
2: That's a great point, man.
1: Yeah, man. Yeah.
2: All right, it is Two Pros and a Cup of Joe here on Fox Sports Radio. Coming up next, we are going to have the return of a Friday tradition. It's Ray Ray's Roulette. We're going to spin it here on FSR.
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13: 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Lamar Jackson as a starter used to average 10 rushes a game. Last year it was 5. He used to give you 65 yards rushing a game. Last year it was 26. His sack percentage has gone through the roof. Only one quarterback in the league had a higher sack percentage, Geno Smith. Then it was Lamar. Then it was J.J. McCarthy. He is a declining player, and his rush attempts have gone down since 2021. The old saying, I trust somebody until I don't trust somebody. I no longer trust Lamar Jackson in a big spot. I'm selling my stock. 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I'm selling my stock.
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0: Two pros and a cup of Joe, Fox Sports Radio. LeVar Arrington, Brady Quinn, Jonas Knox with the air. Coming up in about 20 minutes from now, we've got a reunion in the world of football. We'll get into that for you right here on FSR. 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This has become a Friday tradition here on this show. We like to spin it each and every week, and it's called this.
1: Round and round the wheel goes. Where the ball lands, only Ray Ray knows. Oh, oh. It's Radio Roulette. And this week, it's Name That Pro.
0: All right.
2: Yeah.
0: Love Name That Pro.
2: We actually have only played Name That Bench Warmer so far. So,
0: right here.
2: Yeah, it was you, Jonas.
3: You're not a bench warmer.
0: Hey, by the way.
3: You just play on everybody's start lineup.
0: No, I'm just the bench. By the way, I was falsely accused of cheating and looking at Lorena's screen during one of the breaks here. I just want to point that out.
2: I just wanted to double check.
3: If you get any right, we already know.
2: And now, okay. If you do run through this this pro too fast, I do have a second game that we can play.
0: Okay.
2: All right. We'll call it a bonus.
4: I mean, I
2: bonus
4: get what you're trying to say there, Lorena. I mean, you're always right on the line.
0: She's the E-rating.
2: And the fact it's not scripted is even better. All right, so let's get into Name That Pro. All right, we're going to start out with a sound clip from the pro. Are you ready, fellas?
0: Yep.
5: Yeah. I'm strong in the force. You know, I'm a Jedi Knight, and I just predicted the future. Like, all right.
4: No idea.
0: You play it one more time?
3: Can you give us the sport?
2: Football.
3: Okay, go ahead. Play it.
5: I'm strong in the force. You know, I'm a Jedi Knight, and I just predicted the future. Like, all right.
4: Can we get, like, a content? Like, what time?
2: Yes, I will start giving you clues as we go down. So you will get more and more.
3: Give us another clue. Unless like, what year is this? Knows it.
0: I don't know it.
2: This player played for 16 seasons.
3: Oh, so he's already done. He's retired.
2: I don't know.
3: Because 16 seasons, I mean, he's old.
0: One more time.
5: I'm strong in the force. You know, I'm a Jedi Knight, and I just predicted the future. Like, all right.
0: Oh, God, I know that voice.
4: Do you?
0: Yes.
3: No, I don't know.
4: I wonder if he has that written down from... I mean, Lorena, you got to start helping us out here.
2: Another fun fact, he produced 5 movies, including The Coalition.
0: Ephraim Salaam.
6: Wrong.
4: Is that
3: Mendenhall?
4: Like,
2: no.
6: Wrong.
2: All right, another clue for you boys. This former NFL legend tied a record his rookie year by getting a sack in each of his first 4 games.
3: Huh.
4: Oh, gosh.
3: That would be 2021.
0: Played 16 years.
3: 4 sacks.
4: You got to get better defense. This is ridiculous.
3: Come on, keep going.
2: I want you guys
3: keep
2: to
3: going.
2: Really work at it, okay?
3: Keep going.
2: This player was born in Minneapolis.
3: Keep going.
0: Cam Hayward?
2: No. During his 16 seasons, he played for 3 separate teams.
0: Oh.
3: Keep going.
0: Oh,
4: Jonas knows it. Jonas knows it.
0: Cam Jordan.
6: Wrong.
4: Did you just say Cam Jordan?
0: I said Cam.
4: You said Cam Hayward.
3: Keep going. He just wants to stay.
2: The 3 teams were the Baltimore Ravens, the Arizona Cardinals, and the Kansas City Chiefs.
0: God, we look like such.
3: I feel horrible.
0: We look like such
2: a-holes. I really thought you guys would get it now. By now. Okay. He is the owner of a youth AAU basketball team.
4: I mean, can you own those, by the way?
3: If the other hints didn't help, that one.
4: Can you own that, LeVar?
3: Huh?
4: I mean, technically, you just coach a team or run a team. Can you own an AAU team?
3: I mean, technically, you can. If there's multiple AAU teams, I guess you go own the organization. Go ahead, keep going.
2: All right. This pro finished his career as the Baltimore Ravens all-time leader with 139 sacks.
0: Terrell Suggs.
2: Ah!
0: Boom!
2: Yeah!
4: Why do I forget his time? He played in Kansas City?
3: He got a Super Bowl. Or lost.
2: He did.
3: It was the
2: Miami
3: Super Bowl.
2: Mm-hmm. He got a Super Bowl with them and with the Baltimore Ravens.
7: Wow. That soundbite was actually when he was a Chief.
2: Yes, it was.
3: All right.
8: Also, let's go to another one. He did go to Kansas City. Wait, he produced five movies?
2: Yes.
4: Yeah, the movie thing threw me off.
2: Really?
3: Yeah, I was thrown off by that.
2: I was debating on giving you his nicknames, T Sizzle and Hacksaw.
4: That would have been too easy. The nickname would have been too easy.
2: I knew it. Same with his the basketball team that he has. They're also called like the Sizzles.
4: Again, can you own an AAU team? I thought you just can like run one or coach one.
3: I don't know.
2: That's what it says.
4: LeVar, you need to be up on this. You need to be up on this game.
3: I'm sorry. Next pro. Come on, let's go. We can do better.
2: Oh, no. That was only one pro.
3: What?
2: The next one is a bonus game. Are you ready?
8: Yeah.
3: You only did one pro?
4: I wasn't sure how this worked, but all right.
2: Okay, yeah, I was debating on doing two, but who knows?
9: What's in my box?
4: Oh,
3: whoa. There's a lot of ways that was to answer that one.
8: Oh, man.
2: Okay, have you ever been to a fair?
4: There's way too many things probably in this box.
2: Have you ever been to a fair? And at the fair, you have mystery boxes that you have to put your hand inside, and you have to figure out what's in my box.
3: I mean, I've seen that on Flash Gordon. You know, they had that mystery tree. You know, you stick your hand in the holes.
4: If people only knew, man. She's a warrior.
2: Patty actually.
4: She's a warrior.
2: Patty made me think of this one because of the box races yesterday.
3: I'm
2: so
3: sure
2: I was like, it was
3: Patty.
2: You know, that would be good. That'd be a.
8: Wait, Patty.
3: I want to get my answer quickly without having any options.
4: She's that capital E.
2: You get to ask different questions. What you get to feel it. What does it feel like? What does it look like? Physical
3: attributes.
2: Is it dry?
3: Is it
2: alive?
3: My first question. Is it dry?
2: Is it?
8: Always.
3: Damn.
2: You're right. Is it an aquatic animal? You don't know. Is it a rock? You have to ask.
3: I didn't say aquatic animal. I just said, is it inside of the box?
4: Yeah, is it eggplant? I mean, we don't even know.
2: You don't know. And that's
3: You start to help us? I mean, we're asking you questions.
4: She's a warrior,
8: it's your box. Come on, Lorena.
4: She's a warrior.
2: We're going to go one by one. You get to dig your hands inside and tell me what you think. Ask me questions. Go ahead.
3: I just really asked you.
8: All right.
4: Why is it so spacious in this box?
8: Oh, God.
3: No.
8: God, can really kick my feet up here.
3: I think I'll stay.
4: What a room in here.
8: Hey, what are you guys doing here?
3: Hey.
8: You guys are here too?
3: Who's out there? Out there. Me. LeVar.
4: No, don't do that.
3: Over.
8: Thought you were in the liquor store.
3: Lee! Hey, yo. No!
2: Oh, Patty. Always.
8: Couldn't help it.
4: This went back front on you, did it, Lorena?
2: It went exactly where I wanted it.
4: You and your box. You thought this would be a good idea.
2: It really is going exactly where I wanted it to. No.
8: Oh, my God.
2: I am drawing what's inside my box right now. So if you guys would like to start making guesses.
8: Is it?
2: Asking questions.
8: Is it a person?
2: No.
3: Place or thing.
8: Is it more than one person?
3: Oh, no.
2: It is not a person.
8: Oh.
4: Is it produce?
2: Ooh, good question. It is not produce.
8: Does it vibrate?
4: It's the pepper bell.
2: Patty, will you Google if it vibrates?
7: On it.
2: I don't think it does, though.
4: I think that would be easy answer. That's what Jonas was thinking.
2: I'm going to say no, though.
7: No, they do not.
4: What color is it?
3: Oh, wow. That's a good question, though. Good question.
2: It is normally brown.
8: Oh, hey.
3: What?
8: Hey.
4: Sorry, Lee.
3: Okay.
2: Viva Mexico. All right.
8: Orale.
3: Now, that opens things up. Let's see.
8: Welcome to the family.
2: I was there long before you, Jonas.
8: No, you weren't.
3: Toilet paper. Is there toilet paper involved?
2: No, there is no toilet paper in this box.
3: Okay. Let's see.
8: What does it smell like?
2: I hate to say it, but musty, maybe?
8: Oh, wow.
4: Okay. What is the shape of it?
3: Oh, wow. You guys are coming up with some really good.
4: What is the shape of it?
2: I think. That's a hard one. Don't ask that question.
3: Hmm. Is it a box?
2: See, because would you ask what shape it is if you have your hand in there? You'd be like, what shape is this? No, you'd be like, you know, is it. Is
4: well,
2: it smooth?
4: This
2: is it
4: may
2: slimy?
4: Surprise you, Lorena.
2: Is it furry?
4: My hand is not actually in the box right now.
2: Imagine it's in the box. Is it smooth? Is it slimy? What are you feeling, you know?
3: Does it go well with cocktail sauce?
2: Maybe if you cook it right.
8: Minus the tail.
2: It does have a tail.
3: Okay. It has a tail.
2: It's brown. And it has a tail. These are good. These are
4: this
2: good.
4: This is like a lucky rabbit's foot or something.
2: And it's a little musty.
3: Does it climb trees?
2: No.
3: Is its nickname Assassin?
8: Is it a rat?
2: No.
4: A gerbil.
3: A monkey.
8: Wrong box, Brady.
3: He said a gerbil.
4: Is that Richard Gere?
8: No. Did he star in Pretty Woman?
4: Okay, how about this?
3: Is it a platypus?
2: Sometimes. Platypus.
4: Lorena, has anyone else had this in their box too?
2: Not that I know of.
8: Oh. Brown with a tail.
2: But I feel like it, you know, it is kind of related to a platypus.
3: It's related.
4: So it's an animal?
3: To a platypus.
8: Is it an animal?
2: It does have a tail. It is furry. It is brown.
3: It's furry. Is it an animal? Brown.
2: Yes, it is an animal.
4: Is it a beaver?
2: Boom!
4: Yes! Yes! Woo!
2: Is that a beaver in my box? Yes, Brady
3: We were
2: Quinn.
3: Saying beaver the whole time.
8: It was just calling something else.
3: The beaver box.
7: Let the record show Lorena actually drew a beaver.
2: I really did draw a beaver.
3: I didn't know beavers had tails.
2: Yeah, they do.
8: That is... Yeah.
2: That's how they hit the wood. You know, when they're building their dams and they're trying to get the mud into it, they go...
4: I'll be honest. I didn't think that was possible, but Lorena proves us wrong every day.
2: I can't believe you guessed what was in my box.
8: That was a wild...
3: But can I ask
8: wildly entertaining segment.
4: How did I not get the celebration for the Quinn's wins?
8: No,
4: I don't know. That didn't get played.
8: It felt appropriate,
3: too. Beavers have the same type of tail as a platypus?
2: That's why I thought they might be in the same family.
3: Okay. All right.
8: Are they in the same family?
2: You know, right? You what, though? Brady, I think you do deserve this. Wins.
3: Interesting.
8: By the way,
2: so good.
8: Has anybody seen a platypus? Are we sure they exist? Is that a real
3: Beavers
8: thing?
3: Beavers and platypuses are not closely related, despite both being mammals with flat tails that live near water.
2: Wow.
3: There you go. So... They're different.
2: I've never seen one in person.
4: You sound like you're far away. Are you in Lorena's box? Is that what's happening right here?
3: No.
4: It doesn't sound like you're near the mic.
3: No, I am not near the beaver. Nope.
4: You sound far away.
3: Not in the beaver box. Nope.
8: Hey, it's that new show, Leah to Beaver.
3: I was echoing.
2: Oh, that is so funny, Jonas. I love your jokes.
8: What?
2: You are a leave funny
3: it.
2: Man.
3: Leave it to Beaver.
2: And on that note, thank you, boys, for that.
8: That was good. Well done, Lorena.
3: That was well done, Jonas, by the way.
8: She is the reason for the rating. I just
3: the Cleavers.
2: E for everyone.
3: Y'all don't remember Leave It to Beaver, she's though. Y'all just threw it out there, and y'all don't remember it, though. The Beaver family. I mean, the Cleavers. The Cleaver family.
8: Yeah, I don't remember. I always confuse that with the whistling of the Andy Griffith Show.
3: Oh, yeah. Well, they were both in black and white.
8: Yeah, I just remember that was always on TBS. And it was Channel 14. And that before WGN came around, that was the only time I could actually watch the Cubs is when they played the Braves on TBS.
3: Oh, gosh. Yep. Back to the Cubs.
8: All goes back to that, man. It all goes back to that.
3: To the Cubs.
8: Well done, Ray Ray. That was fun. It is two pros and a cup of Joe here.
2: You played with it exactly how I wanted you to.
8: Okay. Whoa. All right. We got it.
3: Explicit.
8: It just doesn't stop. She can't help herself.
3: Jeez.
8: I told you, Scumbag of the Year award, running away with it.
3: She definitely.
8: Like not even close.
3: She definitely made a strong case just now.
8: It's over.
3: What's in the box?
8: All right, so coming up next year on the show, we've got a reunion in the NFL, and it's yours right here on FSR.
1: 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You listen all day. 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

0: It is two pros and a cup of Joe, Fox Sports Radio. LeVar Arrington, Brady Quinn, Jonas Knox with you here. Coming up, top of next hour, a little over 10 minutes from now, we are going to catch up with our guy, John Paul Morosi. And I can guarantee you, by far and away, I'm going to have the best questions for John Paul Morosi. It's not even close. Today's going to be a bloodbath. I will win that. And you can be a part of that victory coming up here a little over 10 minutes from now. By the way, trained to push past the pain, not athletes, just people, the men, women, and children trafficked every day in the United States, some by a person they trusted, some by their own families. Blue Campaign continues harnessing the global energy from the World Cup to help raise awareness and break the silence of human trafficking. Learn more at bluecampaign.gov/World Cup. We got a reunion in the NFL, and it is needed. Debo Samuel is back with the Niners. Debo Samuel has signed a one-year deal
1: that could
0: be worth up to $7 million. Bang, bang is appropriate because there's some concern about Ricky Pearsall and the fact that that he could come back this year. So there's that whole discussion. Apparently, they're considering surgery for Ricky Pearsall, who's got this issue with his knee that was going back to last year. And if they do surgery, the thought is, according to reports, that he's going to miss the entire year. So it does feel like this is a need. Mike Evans, Debo Samuel, and he is back in his old stomping grounds there with the Niners. Probably should have stuck around there permanently, but, you know, is what it is. Now he's back home.
1: They were missing their mascot?
0: Yes.
1: Who called him a mascot? Acho called him a mascot, didn't he? Golly.
0: Who, Debo Samuel?
1: Yeah, you know, because of the way they walked in, him and Trent, the way they walk into the stadium with the boombox. He was more of a mascot than a player.
0: Really?
1: I think his best opportunity to have success the rest of the way would be with the San Francisco 49ers. So I think it's a good move for Debo to do that. To go back to familiar confines. Now, it'd be interesting to see, will he still be received and respected the same exact way he was before he left? And how much does he have left, I think, would be the bigger question. But if there's going to be anyone who knows how to utilize what he brings to the table, you'd think that is Kyle Shanahan and his coaching staff that would be able to use him. So I think it's a win for both sides. I think you get a great price for what could potentially be someone who feels a need, as you mentioned, Pearsall, but also is someone that has been a pretty valuable contributor to your franchise through the years.
0: Yeah.
1: Well said.
0: It's well said.
1: I appreciate that.
0: At what point, by the way, your dog's gotten bigger.
1: He's really big, bro.
0: Like he's gotten.
2: That's a huge really bit.
0: Have you have you measured his neck? What do you think his neck is? Is it
1: know,
0: a waistline?
1: Bro.
3: He's not as big as Boss Hogg, though.
0: Oh, well, who
3: That's
0: is?
1: What yeah. yeah, not quite that big.
0: Yeah, who is?
1: He's a big dude.
0: Yeah, he's gotten bigger.
1: Big loving dude.
0: At what point, you know, we talked about Tampa and sort of their, you know, maybe this is sort of the end of that run that they had been on. Mm-hmm. At what point do we think that about the Niners? Because we were amazed at what they did last year with Kyle Shanahan.
1: Shocked. I was
0: but
1: shocked.
0: Look, Trent Williams doesn't have that much longer to go. George Kittle's up there, and he's just coming off an injury. They're bringing in Debo Samuel. They're bringing in Mike Evans. It's not like they're a young team. And as Brady pointed out, when you practice next to the set of Chernobyl, it's not exactly ideal for what has gone on there. Kyle Shanahan's playing bumper cars while texting. You've got Brandon Ayuk, who's a disaster. It just feels like at some point this thing's going to come to an end, correct?
3: He's already moved in next to the Commandos facility.
0: They're
3: in Virginia.
0: Why waste dad's time?
1: Dad's an outside the front gate. Will dad's yeah. for food. Dang.
3: Yeah, I mean, look, this is punts. Necessary. This is probably their last run with this iteration of the team, you know, as far as some of the guys that have been a part of some deep runs, some playoff runs, I would imagine. It feels like it's going that direction. And also, Kyle Shanahan's been there longer than I think people realize. yeah, sometimes that plays a little bit of a role or factor too. And just, you know, we saw with John Harbaugh in Baltimore, won a Super Bowl, but you know, after a while, it's just things get stale. Mike Tomlin in Pittsburgh, after a while, things get stale, won a Super Bowl. So I'll be curious to see how this year goes and what happens after this season.
0: Was the Debo signing, was it done 11 days ago and it just came out, or was this recent, do you think? 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
8: No Shohei Ohtani, no problem for the Dodgers.
9: Swung on, hammer deep to right field. This ball's back. It is gone. Into the Seattle bullpen. Dalton rushing. A three-run shot for the Dodger catcher. It is 5-0. Home run number 12 for rushing.
8: AM 570 LA Sports Dodgers Radio Network. They outscored the Mariners 6-2. The Giants snapped the Padres' five-game winning streak after coming out on top 4-1. The Red Sox topped the A's 5-4. And the Braves held on 5-4 against the Nationals. The Twins are acquiring left-handed reliever A.J. Minter from the Mets in exchange for two prospects. In the NFL, free agent wide receiver Debo Samuel is signing a one-year deal with the 49ers worth $7 million. And in the WNBA, the Aces defeated the Liberty 104-99. Asia Wilson, 33 points and 10 rebounds. I'm Monty Bolaños.
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0: Flamenco dancer.
1: It is Two Pros and a Cup of Joe, Fox Sports Radio. LeVar Arrington, Brady Quinn, Jonas Knox with you.
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1: 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And if you are listening on the podcast, we appreciate you doing so here on this Football Friday. But just
3: your
1: because it's
3: are
1: a,
3: all gone.
1: What do you
3: They're
1: mean?
3: All gone, Jonas.
1: What do you mean?
3: I just pulled it up when you said follow us on or whatever you said about social media. They're all gone.
4: Blocked.
3: Sean Williams is the only one left. That's it. Everybody else is gone.
1: You got rid of all of them?
3: They're all I murdered them.
1: There's one guy that keeps asking why you blocked
3: him. It's a massacre. Well, you earned it.
1: It's like that bug zapper.
3: I saw Q go back and forth with one the other day. You know, he'd be giving me advice on leaving him alone, but Q went at somebody's neck the other day. I really wanted to jump in and get involved, too, and I was like, nah, I'm going to just leave it alone.
5: I just said that's not accurate, or that's not true. That was the extent. That was the extent. We are not the same, LeVar. We are not the same.
3: If you respond, you're on. Respond, and you're on. It's like, it's kind of like, that, you know, if you leave it alone,
5: Crisco
3: you leave
5: now.
3: It alone. I'm just saying, y'all who y'all are, man. If they come your way, they come your way. Yeah, that's all. That's all. Anyway, go ahead.
1: We
3: go
1: know
3: ahead,
1: who
3: go,
1: this
3: go.
1: Guy is.
3: He yes,
1: is
3: we
1: John
3: do.
1: John Paul Morosi.
3: Yes, we do.
1: MLB Network, Fox Sports Radio, MLB host, our MLB insider, reporter. He knows the NHL. He knows the World Cup. He speaks Italian.
3: Trying to gas it.
1: And he is a dear friend of the program. JP.
3: You want to say dear friend of mine.
1: Good morning.
6: Buongiorno, buongiorno a tutti. It's a very big weekend in Major League Baseball, my friends. Football season is almost here. There's a lot of good things going on, and I'm just trying to think how many hours do I really need to sleep while I'm up late waiting for Tarek Skubal to get

0: Yeah, where do we stand on that?
1: Yeah, where is that?
2: I believe there is about a 70% chance that he is dealt. And of those 70%, the Los Angeles Dodgers have a very significant piece of that pie. I think they're one of the favorites, along with the Brewers and the Rays. So I do believe that by Tuesday morning, of course, the trade deadline is Monday, 6 p.m. Eastern, I believe Tarek Skubal will not be in a Detroit Tigers uniform once the clock strikes 6 on Monday.
1: Hmm. Hey, JP, I was going to ask you, is there anyone like quiet names flying under the radar? You think there's a chance with expiring deals they could end up getting moved or dealt?
2: Yeah, Brady. So here's an interesting part about this. The Toronto Blue Jays, they were in the World Series last year. They're a foot away from beating the mighty Dodgers, and yet it just has not happened for them this year. I will say one thing. Vladimir Guerrero Jr. is going nowhere. That's a big-time contract, and he is yet to homer at home this entire season. I don't know how that's true, but it is. And so the Toronto Blue Jays are making some players available, including George Springer, remarkably. So someone that has been a fixture on our television sets in the postseason for years and years, he could be moved. Dalton Varsho could be moved. Kevin Gausman, Shane Bieber, Jeff Hoffman. So the Blue Jays are, most of those guys are on expiring contracts with the exception of Hoffman. So the Blue Jays are open for business in a selling direction. The Tigers are now selling as well. And the Baltimore Orioles are a team to watch. They've got some controllable pieces like Adley Rutschman, who may actually be moved as well. So there are some teams that are trending in that direction. And one more that I'll mention, the Miami Marlins, they did play well this week against the Phillies, but they're also willing to move some of their more veteran players, including Otto Lopez, who might just win the National League batting title this year.
3: Hmm. Talk to me about Goodman, JP. I mean, we're hearing the Rays, the Red Sox, the Yankees, there's interest there. 31 homers, 3 years of control left for him. What do we anticipate or expect? I can't see why you would let him go when he's one of what would be considered one of your, your foundational pieces of your ball club.
2: So normally I would agree, LeVar, but here's the interesting part of this. The Rockies have a new front office group, Paul DePodesta, Josh Burns. They've come in, and no matter what sport we're talking about, when you are the GM who didn't draft the player, didn't develop the player, you don't have to answer quite as many questions about why you're keeping the player or how he's doing. And so as a result, you're a little freer to move him. And while you are absolutely right in that Hunter Goodman is exactly the kind of player that you're looking for because he's a catcher who hits big time with big time power. But as we all know, you look at the National League West standings and the Rockies are not going to challenge the Dodgers anytime soon. They're just not. And so when you're beginning that 5-year plan, if you will, and you've got an asset that the industry clearly values highly, and that's what you've got with Goodman, especially when the Yankees are desperate for offense. The Red Sox would like to upgrade their catching, as you point out. So he is a very valuable player, and he's at a position of high demand. I think you optimize that value right now. And of course, the time-honored question for the Rockies, LeVar, do they have enough pitching? And one of the ways you can get more pitching is by trading someone like Goodman. So I think there's maybe not as high of a chance of a Skubal trade, but I would put those chances right around 50%, which is awfully high for someone that is not a pending free agent.
0: John Paul Morosi joining us here on Fox Sports Radio. Fox Sports Radio's MLB Insider. You see him on the MLB Network, and you can get him on X at John Morosi. I want to go back in your backyard there, JP, with the Tigers and Tarek Skubal. We know, obviously, the arbitration stuff was a bit of a disaster. They've not wanted to commit to him long-term. Can I ask you why? It seems like that would be someone you'd want to build around. He's a homegrown guy. Like, he's yours. The fans love him. Everything's gone so well. He's dependable. What went wrong?
2: Good question, Jonas, because I think when you look at the relationship between Skubal and the Tigers, there's not one particular moment that took the relationship off track, but it's reached the point to where it's not even worth Scooble trying to pretend like he's about to sign long term there, or say, hey, I want to finish my career here, I want to retire as a Tiger, all that stuff that you sometimes hear players say when they're looking for a long term relationship with a team. It's not even worth saying it because it's never gotten that serious. The Tigers, they may be a little bit wary of just what the financial commitment would be for a pitcher of Scooble's caliber. Of course, he's represented by Scott Boras, so you know he's not going to give anybody any hometown discounts. It just seems to me that, of course, he did have the surgery and missed the time earlier on in his career. Then he had the minor surgery this year to remove the bone chips. And the Tigers just seem like investing at the level it would take to keep Scooble, whether it's $300 million, whether it's even more than that, they're just not willing to go there. And I think Scooble realizes that. The Tigers haven't even tried to pretend like they're going to sign him long term. And it's a difference of opinion about how you handle a starting pitcher entering those free agent years. And indeed, if any starting pitcher in this day and age where injuries are so common is truly worth those mega dollar deals, just given the rate of injury that you see. So, it's a good point by you, Jonas, because he is not going to sign long term. The Tigers have never really given him, from what I can tell, is a compelling or competitive offer to make him think about it. And I think that the Tigers had their valuation idea of him early. They probably should have been a little more aggressive in getting to him before the numbers got as big as they are. And I would say that one of their biggest mistakes at this moment in time is they don't have Dylan Dingler signed long-term. And Dingler, if you look at the wins above replacement ranking, is one of the most valuable players in baseball. And he's still a couple of years away from free agency, and they haven't signed him either. So it is a frustrating time right now for Tigers fans.
1: JP, curious to get your read on teams like the Mariners, Rangers, or even like the Orioles, like any under-the-radar moves that they might pursue?
2: Yeah, Brady, I think that there's a lot of intrigue, and especially the Mariners, because they're a team that last year, they were a handful of outs away from reaching the World Series, and they have really underperformed this year. I have no explanation, no words for what's happened with Cal Raleigh's numbers this year. Last year he was right there with Aaron Judge. This year he's batting about .170, and it's remarkable to see what's happened there. I think he's been late on the fastball and a lot of different reasons. I think injury wise he's not fully healthy. I think that's probably the biggest part of it. But when you look at the Seattle Mariners, they need one more bat for sure, and they probably need some bullpen help as well. And I'm waiting for them to answer the move the Rangers made this week where they acquired Ohapi and Silseth, that the Mariners now have to find a way back into this thing. And we heard Monty's highlight at the top of the hour about their game against the Dodgers last night. They're a step behind where they should be. And so they're a team that I'm really watching. I think the Orioles, as you mentioned, Brady, they're a team that's probably more of a selling posture. Adley Rutschman is available in the right deal. Rogers, one more starting pitcher that might be out there and available. Yennier Cano in the bullpen. So the Orioles, to me, are much more of a selling category right now.
3: JP, my last question for you. Well, maybe I might have one more, but this one is pretty interesting. The Padres. You know, there's been kind of like two sides of the story in terms of how it's being reported based on the $3.9 billion sale that they're waiting for on a vote. Is this a smokescreen situation? When you have credible outlets like ESPN and The Athletic that are kind of on two different sides of how they're reporting it, where is the truth? Is it two sides and the truth is in the middle, or does one side have it more so right than the other one? On the deadline, you know, obviously the on the cusp of it being over, are they able to shake and move, or are they handcuffed by the potential sale, the imminent sale?
2: LeVar, you have asked the most compelling question of the segment so far, my friend. This is the big one, all right? So here we go. The Padres, to me, they're probably going to have a relatively static payroll into next year, sale, no sale. I mean, obviously, it sounds like it's progressing in that direction. Given where they're at payroll-wise, they still, even if you set those elements aside, they've played a little bit better of late, but they're still not at the level of the Dodgers. And their farm system has taken a tumble towards the bottom part of the league just because A.J. Preller has made so many aggressive moves in recent years, including last year for Mason Miller. For those reasons, I still believe there is a chance that Miller is dealt in the next few days, because you trade Mason Miller now, and he represents the best opportunity for you to bring back multiple pieces that allows you to fill out next year's lineup, because they have had issues getting production from their outfield now for a couple of years in a row. Both Machado and Tatis have had subpar seasons by their standards. They need offense, and they need offense that's relatively inexpensive. And the best way you can do that is by trading one of the most marketable assets in the whole sport, which is Mason Miller, to get multiple prospects back. It's almost like, LeVar, they would have rented Mason Miller for a year from last year's deadline to this year's deadline and see if you can find a way to recoup some of that value. That's what I'm seeing right now with the Padres, and that is an excellent point, my friend.
0: John Paul Morosi joining us here on Fox Sports Radio, MLB Network. He is our insider, our reporter. He is our Italian specialist, World Cup, NHL. There's nothing this man doesn't know, and that's why we bring him on. JP, I'm curious, though, when it comes to the Phillies, Bryce Harper made some comments, we need help. That did not sit well. Don Mattingly, the manager there, spoke about it. But this is also the same season when, this past offseason, you know, the GM questioned Bryce Harper and whether he still had it, for lack of a better term. What is the relationship between Harper and the Phillies? Because it seems like we've now seen this stuff sort of be strained publicly a couple of times over now.
2: You're right, Jonas, and it is complicated. And that's and by the way, I would love to at some point hear from the pros beside you about this fascinating double standard that exists between when management says things about players and then when players say things about management. In my opinion, if I could get on my soapbox for a second, I'm always a believer that, okay, if we in the media ask questions of players and then they give us an honest answer, you can't then say, oh, no, why did you say that? No, you can't. No, that's not the rules, man. It's like we asked the question about what do the Phillies need and Bryce told you the answer. I love that. That's great for us. It's great for everybody. We get an actual honest opinion about things. So that's my little soapbox moment. But I do think it is a little complicated, because this is a clubhouse that has a lot of players with tenure, a lot of players with big-time perspective on the game, and Bryce is one of them. Of course, Schwarber's in there, and Realmuto, and Turner, and then the pitching staff. You got Wheeler, who didn't go to the All-Star game. It's just, I love it when you got a lot of veterans who basically have done enough of the game. They're like, you know what? I'm going to tell you exactly how I feel, and I'm not going to be afraid of it. I love it when players have reached that stage, and the Phillies have a lot of them. So I do think it's become somewhat strained. I don't think that they're going to trade him. That he's obviously there, and he's got the no trade, and he's been there forever. I just don't see that as being a reality, at least in the near term. So I love it. Bryce's opinion is well known, and in my view, Bryce's opinion is correct. The Phillies need a starting pitcher because their fourth and fifth spots in the rotation have not been good. They probably need a reliever, and they probably need a bat. And that's why I've mentioned before that the Phillies and Blue Jays are a really good trade fit, because you could imagine a trade that includes Springer or Varsho plus Hoffman plus one of the starters like Gausman. You could make a really big trade that brings back some significant value to the Blue Jays by packaging a number of players together. So I love the question. I think it's a fascinating topic. And Brady LeVar, put me firmly in the pro athletes speaking their mind category, because I think we learn a lot when that's the case.
1: Well, LeVar would probably be better to answer that. I think you just kind of speak your mind more, LeVar, or at least probably did even when you were playing. Is that fair to say?
3: I mean, I was strategic, but I did speak my mind. Yes, I did. Yes, that is.
2: Love it.
3: Thank you.
2: That's why they're both great broadcasters and why Jonas is great too.
0: Hell yeah.
1: Yeah, I don't consider myself great at all. I do appreciate you saying that. I want to transition because I did get to talk to the head coach of your alma mater as well as your quarterback, Bryce Underwood and Kyle Whittingham. It was interesting to talk to both only because, you know, I think there's – I don't want to say they tempered their expectations for the season, but they're very kind of humble, quiet, kind of focused on one game at a time. Like, what is your expectation for Michigan this year? Just kind of curious after, like, sitting here in Chicago for the Big Ten Media Days.
2: Yeah, Brady, it's an excellent question because I think they're probably – if they navigate the regular season with three losses – That's a good year, right? Because
1: you think
2: look
1: so.
2: How good the Big Ten is, and look how tough the schedule is. The number of road games they've got. They've got Oklahoma coming in, and by the way, hopefully we'll see you there. Of course, I'll stop by the set when you're in town there.
1: We'll
2: for that
1: be
2: one.
1: There, brother.
2: Yeah,
1: come on by.
2: I'm looking forward to that. I can't wait. But I mean, that's going to be a tough one. I just think the Big Ten right now, top to bottom, is so good, and I'm going to be really curious to see the step that Bryce makes from last year to this year in terms of just the ability to make plays in big spots. I thought, you know, the Ohio State game, I think, showed that there was still some room to grow, but I'm a big believer in Bryce. I think that there's a reason why he arrived with such acclaim, and I think this is the year where a lot of those lessons he learned last year are going to show up in a big way and lead to, I think, some signature wins. I feel like last year they were a good team that didn't really have those signature wins, so to speak, that really showed that they were an elite team. I think this year, if they can just find a way to win one of the big-time games, whether it's OSU or Oregon, I mean, there's some really tough games on the schedule. Of course, you got the reigning national champs in Indiana in your conference, too. So I think a three-loss regular season, Brady, would be a good step for Michigan. And I think, by the way, I think your alma mater, that's going to be a great opening game for them at Wisconsin, against Wisconsin at Lambeau. It's going to be a lot of fun. And by the way, I love they're restarting the Notre Dame-Michigan State rivalry. I'm hoping to get to that game in September, too. So a lot of great football to begin the year here in the Midwest.
1: No doubt.
3: JP,
1: no doubt.
3: I'm going to take you back to baseball for my final question. And I'm just curious. I heard you saying value. You mentioned value quite a bit during your explanations, and that seems to be how you should approach the trade deadline. Everything that's going down in Miami, you know, you hear the reports of Lopez and Edwards, and them entertaining the potential of making those moves. Where in this whole scenario where you're talking value versus potentially giving away wins for your fan base, which one outweighs the other? Is it long-term build out, or what you perceive as a build out? Is it just getting the value why it's at its highest, or is it the fan base? Like, where does that fall in terms of the thought process of when you're entertaining who you're going to trade in and why you're trading them?
2: Yeah, it's an excellent point, LeVar, because to me, at some point, you need to go for it, right? And the Marlins are a team that we realize where they're at with attendance. They're lowest in the National League at 13,000 a game. I mean, that's real. I mean, yet we know what a great baseball town Miami is, because we see it every third year with the World Baseball Classic. That the fans there are just so passionate about the sport, but not always about the Marlins. So it is kind of a chicken or the egg scenario where if you put a really compelling team on the field that the fans built that relationship with and had the trust that those players are still going to be there, because you're right. If Otto Lopez were a Yankee, there would be no talk of him getting traded. But because of the economic structure of the sport, because there is no salary cap and no floor and no ceiling, all these things, the Marlins are perpetually in a circumstance where they're looking to make the next move. But I will say this. It appears to me that for now, Sandy Alcantara is more than likely to stay put. And if that's the case, I'm excited, because he is first of all, a great gentleman. And second of all, he has been there for this team, building up within and doing all the right things. So I'm really hoping they keep him, and that they're able to build around him, and that he becomes one of those signature players for the franchise, because You're right. At some point, baseball is such a game of relationships and nostalgia. You want to be able to have the greats of your team stay there for 5, 8, even 10 years to where you really build that relationship. And that is how you build a culture, which the Marlins, at times they've been there. They've won 2 World Series, but it's that sustained culture that has always eluded them.
0: He is John Paul Morosi. Fox Sports Radio. MLB Insider. MLB Network. Italy's 3 missed World Cups in a row. He knows it. Michigan football. He knows that too. The National Hockey League.
1: New era.
0: Nothing gets by him. JP, you can follow him on X at John Morosi. And he's a dear friend of this program. Always fun, JP.
2: Grazie mille. Grazie mille, miei cari amici, my dear friends. Buona fine settimana. Have a great weekend. I look forward to this conversation every week. And I do want to say, great questions from all 3 of you today. Overall, the question asking was on point.
0: Yeah.
3: Damn.
0: We did it.
1: That's good to hear.
0: All right, JP, we will talk soon.
3: I want to be the only one with great questions.
0: get some rest. We got the deadline coming up soon.
2: Have a great weekend. I look forward to catching up very, very soon.
3: All right, JP.
0: Eddie hit the post.
3: Damn. Jonas, you had one, but he totally ruined your win, so you're out of there. It's a push. This week's a push because JP did it at the end. He saved us, so there you go.
1: Here's how we'll decide this. Here's how we're going to decide this, because no one wants to lower their standard just because they get older. We're all over 40 now, so we know how this is. We're going to talk about M-Drive and make it a part of your daily routine. Mm-hmm. That's why you guys take it every morning. It supports healthy testosterone, energy, metabolism, and recovery, all the stuff you need as you get older. 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
0: It is 2 pros and a cup of Joe here on Fox Sports Radio. And up next, we are going to hear about one team that might sneak up on a few in the world of football this upcoming season. That's yours here on FSR.
3: You know what? And after me and Jonas and Q get that M-Drive in us, we're going to go for a drive, if you know what I'm talking about, in a truck. That's right. They aren't built the way they used to be. Too much flash. Not enough grit. But when me and my boys jump in, when we jump in the whip, we want to jump in one that's appreciated. 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

0: Pros and a Cup of Joe, Fox Sports Radio, LeVar Arrington, Brady Quinn, Jonas Knox with you here. Coming up in about 15 minutes from now, we are going to have another edition of The Leftovers. That'll be yours right here on FSR. A reminder, though, train to push past the pain, not athletes, just people, the men, women, and children trafficked every day in the United States, some by a person they trusted, some by their own families. Blue Campaign continues harnessing the global energy from the World Cup to help raise awareness and break the silence of human trafficking. Learn more at bluecampaign.gov/World Cup. So we were talking to John Paul Morosi a short time ago. We opened up the show talking about Kurt Cignetti just dropping bombs on the SEC at Big Ten Media Days.
1: Boom!
0: And mentioned, you know, Kyle Whittingham taking over at Michigan. Been a little bit of a noisy couple of years for the Michigan Wolverines and their football program. He spoke yesterday, Whittingham did, about just trying to focus on the football and not really the drama that's gone on there. Brady, do you think he's up for the task, or is this going to take a little time there for him?
2: No, I don't think it's going to take a ton of time, because I think they do have a good amount of talent there. I think he knows how to win with less, and this is not like disparaging Utah, but, you know, sitting down with him yesterday, one of the conversations we had was just in talking about recruiting. You know, he said usually if we were recruiting against, you know, a kid who was looking at a Penn State, a Michigan, Ohio State, Notre Dame, whatever, he's like, we would just kind of say, all right, like, we're not going to get that guy. He goes, now, like, we are Michigan. You know, he's like, we're getting that guy. We're in the hunt for those guys. He said, so, you know, for me, it's like, it's awesome to be able to come in here and not only have talent on the roster, but guys who we've brought in who we feel like can help us too. He's like, so he really does feel like he's working with more. And I think if you look at the style in which they won a national championship, it's
3: there you go.
2: Essentially the blueprint that, you know, he had used to win a bunch of games. I mean, almost 200 games during the 32 total years he was a coach at Utah, and then eventually became a head coach. So he knows how to build it. He knows how to do it. He knows how to provide a level of consistency throughout the course of a season. I think this first year, just so people understand, you know, his offenses have not. I mean, he's a defensive guy. He was a defensive coordinator before he became head coach, and I think he sees the game that way. Meaning, he wants to run the football, control the line of scrimmage. You know, win boring games. He's not going to be the type that says, "I'm going to open things up with Bryce Underwood."
4: I couldn't help it. You couldn't help it.
2: I'm just being honest.
4: Yeah, it was like, such a great explanation, Q. I was on board with you, and I knew you couldn't do it. I knew you couldn't
2: do
4: it.
2: I'm sorry. You can take offense to it, but you don't. I'm not lying. I mean,
4: you know what that was, Brady Quinn?
2: What?
4: Let me tell you what that was, Brady Quinn. You stepped up, and that was not – you didn't look at old Chopper on the pitching mound. You looked at the tee ball. You took the ball and you put it on top of the tee, and you hit it. You set it up by saying, oh, great coach, great style, being
2: he
4: able
2: is.
4: To
2: all
4: win.
2: Those things are true.
4: Defense.
2: It's
4: but then you're going like
2: – buddy, it's going to be ugly. Like, it's going to be an ugly offense this year. I think because – They still see a fair amount of development in Bryce Underwood, as talented as he is. I mean, he's got all the traits.
4: Can we?
2: There's
4: really
2: still a ways to go.
4: Can we take a step back and look at why what you just said about Willingham is what the Big Ten
2: Whittingham,
4: needs?
2: Whittingham.
4: Whittingham. Excuse Whittingham. Me. Excuse me.
5: What
4: excuse
5: up, Tyrone?
4: Tyrone. Yeah. I was thinking about your coach. Your coach was named that, right? Okay. And anyway,
2: and by the way, so offensive minded head coach.
0: Yeah.
4: Yeah. Yeah.
0: His coach and his daddy.
4: His daddy said it. But if he was on defense, he wouldn't just be sitting there saying, are we done yet?
2: Well, okay, but think about this. When they won a national championship, it wasn't like their offense was, you know, a spread them out, up tempo,
4: prolific,
2: crazy. You know,
4: they ran. Ask me.
2: Exactly.
4: I know. I was there.
2: Exactly. So that's why I think it fits for what Kyle Whittingham wants to do. And it will come down to the moments. But here's where it gets tough for a quarterback. It comes down to the moments then, and there's only a handful of them, where they need Bryce Underwood to execute. Very similar to J.J. McCarthy. Like, that was the knock that people had on J.J. McCarthy was, you know, hey, he wasn't asked to do a lot within that offense. Well, it's like when he was asked, he stepped up, made the throws, made the plays. Bryce Underwood's going to be a very similar situation. I think they'll run him a decent amount too. He is a very strong, big athletic kid. Like he can really hurt you in the run game and even out that box count to help out the run game. It just comes down to whether or not they can develop a passing game that threatens anyone, that forces the secondary to have to respect the deep ball, have to respect the big play, and his ability to throw. And that's what it ultimately will come down to. Because defensively, they're going to be sound. They're going to be good. Offensively, I think they're going to be able to run the football. And they will run the football until, you know, I've watched enough of this. I've seen enough of this where they're going to win lower scoring. I don't want to say boring, but that's if they win this year, that's how they're going to win. It's going to be knockdown, drag out fights.
4: You know what's interesting about that whole thought process? Ryan Day, offensive mind. Dan Lanning, offensive mind. Those are the top guys, right? Like, those are the teams to beat in the Big Ten. But then you think about Kyle Whittingham and his style of play, how you mentioned, like, his style is very, very smash mouth. Like, it's a battle of attrition. You're talking about Matt Campbell, same thing. Kurt Ferentz has it on T-shirts. We punt to win. We kick the ball to win. You know what that means? We're playing defense. It's a battle of attrition. We're going to wait for you to make a mistake. Bielema, bully, beat your ass type of coach. Yeah. Well, but he's a bully. Like that's bully ball football. Like Illinois tries to come in and they try to bang you up. So when you start thinking about Pat Fitzgerald, you know, these different coaches, Kirk Cignetti is a hit you in the mouth type dude. Like they're going to play sound football. It's and you know what? I won't get lost in on the category of offense versus defense. What I'm going to dial in on is the style of play. Yeah. You know, it's interesting. Our most historical meeting between Penn State and Notre Dame, you had defense and you had running game. You had running backs and you had quarterbacks that, as you were mentioning, can deliver when the time to deliver presents itself. You know, whether it was like a Rick Meyer or, you know, Tony Sacco or whatever it may have been, right? Like, and which is interesting to bring up Tony Rice, because now you're talking about in this era of football, it will be just as much imperative that you have a quarterback that is mobile. Michigan has a mobile quarterback. Yeah. So if you got a quarterback that can ultimately be able to run and escape the pocket and buy time or get downfield, J.J. McCarthy's ability to pull the ball down and run was really what set them apart in those moments where they said, we're going to run the ball and play defense. Those moments where he delivers the passes, it keeps the defense honest enough for him to be able to utilize his legs in those moments. I think it sets up for some of the most exciting football, and maybe because I am a defensive minded guy, but there's something about watching it's like watching a boxing match where they say it's so boring. But it's a dance. If you have two guys that can box, it's a dance. Let's see who does it takes the wrong step in these steps that we're taking in this dance off. I'm excited for it.
2: Kirk Cignetti felt like the physical brand of football that the Big Ten plays. And I think that's what you're ultimately getting to. Is it a physical knockdown, drag out? Like, you have to win the line of scrimmage.
4: You got to win.
2: That wins in football. And I don't care what level that is. And what he said was that he feels like the Big Ten prepares them for the playoff better than any other conference.
4: Because you don't see that.
2: I don't think that's debatable when you look at the history of the 12-team playoff. Is the Big Ten's been the most prepared for those more physical games, for that style of play, and it's won. So until the SEC can figure that out, they're probably going to have a hard time climbing to get back up on top of that mountain.
4: I'll just never forget when we was at that Iowa game, and I was standing on the field. And them boogers came up out of that locker room, and they were walking down that little walkway to AC/DC, and I was like, damn. And that was it. They had the O-line walking them out. There wasn't no quarterbacks. There wasn't no receivers. There wasn't no pretty boys and swag.
2: You know what LeVar said? LeVar goes, damn, I don't remember them being this big.
4: Woo! That's Big Ten ball.
2: He looks at me and he's just like, I think they've gotten even bigger. I was like, yeah, I see this every year. I see these kids. I'm like, golly, they've gotten like tall and long and big and athletic. Like everyone just and looks so much bigger now.
4: Just look like they just hurt you. That's Big Ten ball, baby. That's what I'm talking about. Big Ten, yeah. Baby. We don't got to tell you we bad. We just going to show you.
0: It is two pros and a cup of Joe here on Fox Sports Radio. LeVar Arrington, Brady Quinn, Jonas Knox with you. My conference?
4: You independent like Notre Dame.
0: That's
4: huh?
0: Right. I don't need anybody. That way I can get around and schedule what I want.
4: How your coaches do out there at their press conference, Jonas?
0: They don't have one. By the way, coming up next, we are going to close up shop on this Football Friday with another edition of The Leftovers right here on FSR.
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14: 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North 5 and the 805 are looking pretty nice out of our South Bay, and South 15 just starting to slow a bit in Temecula.
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19: Here's your weather forecast. It'll be partly cloudy today. Inland highs will reach the upper 70s, low 80s, with lows heading down to the 60s. More partly cloudy skies come your way tomorrow.
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0: Two pros and a cup of Joe, Fox Sports Radio, LeVar Arrington, Brady Quinn, Jonas Knox with you here. We're going to be back on the air coming up on Monday, same time, same place, 6 a.m. Eastern time, 3 o'clock Pacific. 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
0: All right, Larry, what do we got?
29: Play dumb games, win dumb prizes. A 17-year-old made headlines in San Diego 4 days ago for jumping off of sunset cliffs. Now, it is illegal to jump off of these cliffs because people have seriously injured themselves doing that, just like this 17-year-old. Let's take a listen. Did you hear that sound?
0: What did he land on?
4: That was hitting the water.
29: That was not the water. That was his butt smacking the rocks.
4: No!
29: Yes, take a listen again.
30: Was this the kid who was on the cliffs?
29: Sunset Cliffs is where he jumped off of.
0: Hey, man.
4: And it was illegal. He hurt his ass, and it was illegal.
29: And it's illegal, yes. What was that, Brady?
30: Gotcha. Yes. Did he jump or did he fall? I saw a clip of a kid who was climbing down, then he kind of fell.
29: So there was two incidents in the same day. That was the other incident. So this is the kid who, gotcha. he tells what he did. Listen to this.
30: Slammed against the rock, and then I felt like paralyzed, like I couldn't move. My like lungs were just burning. My ribs were burning. My spine, it was like the weirdest feeling. It was like burning. And I just sprinted as fast as I could. And, you know, my right foot, I planted my right foot for takeoff. Off and it slipped.
29: And it slipped, and he went.
0: Now he's got to remodel his back porch.
29: Mm-hmm. He had
0: what an
29: six.
0: Idiot.
4: No, he already remodeled it.
0: What an idiot.
29: He got 6 compression fractures in his vertebrae, and he also had to get stitches in his foot. He currently cannot walk without a walker.
30: Oh, my gosh. I wish you could tell some of these young people, man. It's just, it's not worth it. I don't know why. I know you search for adventure, maybe, or for that adrenaline rush, but it's just not worth it. It really isn't. He's been dealing with that the rest of his life.
4: Did y'all see, I showed it to Jonas. Did y'all see where the young lady was parachuting? And I guess her friend pushed her out. And like, I don't know if it's real or not.
0: Yeah,
4: there's no I don't think it's real.
1: That'd be like attempted murder.
4: I feel like there's some real. I feel like it could be real.
0: They're not letting you up there without a pack. And she had nothing on.
4: What do you mean?
0: They're not
4: she
0: letting you up.
4: No, that wasn't the one jumping.
0: But you're on this little cart. Like in case
1: you don't
0: anything
1: get on
0: happens,
1: you have a. Yeah,
0: they've got to have some. Those planes aren't the safest in the world, so they want to make sure in case something happens, everybody will get out safely.
4: The person flying the plane has a pack.
1: Yes,
4: on.
1: Yeah. There's a parachute for them.
4: Dang. That's crazy. Well, I wouldn't know those details because, well, I would never do that. Speaking back to Q's point. You ain't going to find a black man hanging the parachute. I just look at it.
0: If you're spending time outside, it's important to know the potential risks of skin cancer. 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
14: Well, southbound 15 is looking pretty good through Temecula this morning. A little slow at Temecula Parkway and then picks up. South 5 is up to speed. North County, Oceanside to the split. It'll take you about 25 minutes.
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3: 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They can afford it. You ain't got to take no discount. He's the top guy. Let Josh Hart or somebody else take less. Yeah. Like, they in my role, right? Let one of them take less. But guess what? Steph Curry ain't take a penny less.
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0: and you can't convince him to go? 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
0: But you got to put up with Draymond Green every single day. That might get tiring.
1: This is Dan Patrick.
0: We did it. We did it collectively. I had the under, but we made it to Friday, a Meat Friday, hour one. Come on in, stay a while. A lot of things to talk about. Baker Mayfield is not happy. Police are not giving any more information about Kyle Shanahan. And the WNBA has another problem. 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Tyler has one job today, answering the phone calls as only he can. Todd's here. Dylan is here. Dylan doing double duty as a Danette and also Meat Friday. In case you're wondering what's on the menu, Dylan, what do we have?
2: It's another little steakhouse themed day, Dan.
0: Okay.
2: So we've got cowboy cut ribeyes, porterhouse steaks, Wagyu tri-tip, a deconstructed wedge salad.
0: Which means?
2: It's just I chopped the lettuce up.
0: Oh.
2: It's not like the wedge. It's the wedge chopped.
0: So it's not a wedge.
2: No, it's an unwedged wedge salad.
0: Okay.
2: And lobster mac and cheese.
0: Okay. All of the meat courtesy of Heartland Steak Co. HeartlandSteakCo.com. Yes, Todd.
3: And what about the classic plain hamburger? Is that also on the list? Like the classic cheese pizza. I took a shot at it.
0: Yeah,
3: 902.20 I did
0: But
3: that.
0: We're having steak.
3: We are having steak. But hamburgers like
0: Do you want to lose your...
3: I do not.
0: Your steak privileges?
3: You almost took the chicken parm pizza away from me.
0: I know. It's 902 and you're already doing this. Okay?
3: I apologize.
0: How about we ease into the day? All right?
3: It's Friday. You know how I get.
0: Stat of the day brought to you by Panini America, the official trading cards of the program. We'll check in with the Tampa Bay Buccaneers coming up here in a little bit. Trade deadline is approaching. Jeff Passan from the Mothership will tell us where Tarek Skubal, it's not a question of if he's going somewhere, but where he's going. Yes, Marvin.
4: So no one's got it better than us? I think Fritzy interrupted you, so you couldn't even...
0: See? How about we start again? All right?
3: I threw you off your game, and that's just not acceptable.
0: All righty. Welcome to the program. It's a Meat Friday. Everybody's here. Todd, we got Dylan, we got Marvin, we got Paulie. What's on the menu today, Dylan?
2: Well, Dan, it's a steakhouse theme again. 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
3: That's a great line.
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0: Who has it better than we do?
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0: 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Let me start with the Baker Mayfield situation. We've discussed this. I think that he has performed admirably for the Tampa Bay Buccaneers. We always attach the salary, though. It's... Okay, is it commensurate to what you're getting paid? It's a sliding scale. Baker Mayfield at $36, $35 million a year. Okay. Had a good

0: year last year. Previous year had a great year. You got a division that's getting tougher and not a foregone conclusion where you just win nine games, you're going to win this division. Baker Mayfield thinks he's being disrespected, and he said the quiet part out loud.
1: Disappointing in that regard to not have, you know, to feel disrespected a little bit. And that's really the disappointing part, to feel undervalued after, you know, thinking you've earned it. This is not a poor me thing. There's a lot of other people that have it way worse off, but I can sit here and look at other quarterbacks and peers and evaluate myself based on that and put myself in certain categories that I deserve to be compensated for that. And I think I'm a franchise quarterback. I've been told I'm a franchise quarterback. It's been said publicly from ownership down here. And so to not have a deal done is very disappointing.
0: Now, I don't know if somebody followed up in the media and said, okay, where would you place yourself? Because I would want to know. If I look at some of these salaries, Jalen Hurts is at $51 million. Is he Jalen Hurts? Is he Sam Darnold? Sam Darnold's $35 million. So if he's already in that category, Sam won a Super Bowl. But is he Daniel Jones? He's making around 44, 45. Deshaun Watson, 44, 45 million. Like, where do you place yourself would be my question, just so I would get an understanding. And I don't know about this business philosophy, this strategy with Baker Mayfield, unless he's gotten to the point where, hey, this is training camp, Vita Vea wants out, like things are starting to unravel just a little bit. And I don't know if saying it publicly, hey, I'm being disrespected, if that helps, because it's personal for you. It's not personal for management, ownership. Like, they can't attach emotion to this. They have to be very pragmatic and saying, hey, here's where we see you. Here's the slot. Here's the sweet spot. And what's Baker Mayfield going to do? You're going to have to play out this year. Then you can go wherever you want to go after that. But they can franchise tag you. And then you might be there for, you know, 2 years, this year's salary. And then I think franchise tag is around 46, 47 million for quarterbacks. But if I'm Tampa, are we rebuilding? And maybe we don't even know we're rebuilding. How good are we? Yes, you lost Mike Evans. Still a good team, but that division is going to be a lot more challenging, I think. But we'll check in. Rick Stroud, who we haven't had on in a little while. He's their great reporter in Tampa. He'll join us coming up in a little bit. Poll question for the first hour of the program is what, Dylan?
2: We got one from Todd to kick things off.
0: Okay.
2: Baker Mayfield, dot, dot, dot. Preach on, preacher, or keep it in-house, dude.
0: Well, this is Baker Mayfield. Like, that personality is what you love about Baker Mayfield. And, you know, if you look at the headline, it's not, he went, didn't go scorched earth, but you got that feeling from the headlines, like, oh, whoa. Yeah, disrespected. Okay. I mean, that's the word that jumps out there, but this is who Baker Mayfield is. He's out in front. He's going to say what he feels. If he feels disrespected, okay, then figure out how do you respect him? What is a respectable number there? That's what I would be curious about. But we see these other quarterbacks. I mean, Dak Prescott's never been the best quarterback in the NFL, but he's the highest paid. I mean, do other quarterbacks feel disrespected because of that? Kirk Cousins always got a fully guaranteed contract. He wasn't anywhere near the best quarterback in the NFL. It's all about timing, and it's about leverage. Now, if Baker Mayfield had not last season, but the season before that, now you probably have a little bit more leverage. Is he a $45 million quarterback? Maybe in their eyes? Probably so. Is he Jalen Hurts? Probably not. Yeah, Dylan.
2: Yeah, it's kind of funny because I think it was 2018, Matt Ryan became the first $30 million quarterback. Mm-hmm. And now, only 8 years later, that is like considered sort of lower end of the barrel money for a quarterback.
0: Yeah. Well, look at receivers. When somebody got to 20 or 21 and we went, oh my goodness. And then it was 30. Now we got defensive players making 40. It's going to continue to go up. The question is, and, you know, we've said this before about Jerry Jones with Micah Parsons. He could have gotten him at a cheaper price earlier, chose to play the game, and then decided to trade him. But he could have kept him if he wanted to. It's rare when you say, you know what, let's see how this plays out. And it, you know, plays out where you get somebody for less than what they were negotiating for. So if I'm Tampa, I got to decide, do I want Baker Mayfield? I got to decide at what price I want Baker Mayfield, because the following year, he's going to be more expensive just because of, you know, the quarterback next guy up mentality. Can you get him for less than $50 million? At the going rate, if I'm Baker Mayfield or his agent, I'm better than Daniel Jones. You can count on me over Deshaun Watson. Although we have to kind of take Deshaun Watson out of this, because that was desperation by the Cleveland Browns. The Colts, I still don't understand why they did this with Daniel Jones, but, you know, that's okay. It's their money, their quarterback. But I think Baker Mayfield probably thinks he's a $50 million a year quarterback. But if Jalen Hurts is at 51 and he's accomplished, I can't pay him more than that. Although that doesn't mean he's not going to want more than that. Yeah, Paulie.
3: It does seem like a prudent move by Tampa. If they regress, if he regresses, Baker Mayfield, they're not locked into anything. Yeah, will they have to pay him $15 million more on the next contract, 4 years, $200 million? Yeah. But the danger is he balls out and it's complete free agent and Pittsburgh calls or another team calls.
0: Yeah. Yeah, I don't know the philosophy, but that's why we'll have Rick Stroud on of what is the mentality of the Tampa Bay Buccaneers. I get a kick out of, and I understand the hype machine. You got to report on things, or you got to kind of create things. NFL reporters talking about somebody had a great day in camp, somebody threw two interceptions, somebody threw three touchdown passes. I want to take you back to when Ja'Marr Chase came out of LSU as a rookie. Do you remember social media talking about all the drops? Oh, my gosh. This guy can't hold on to the football. He went on to have over 1,400 yards and 13 touchdowns as a rookie and is widely considered one of the top two or three receivers in the game. But we get caught up in that. He's dropping the ball. Oh, my goodness. Well, he's going to be a bust. And then all of a sudden it's like, never mind. It's something to say in training camp. Marvin Harrison struggling with drops. Okay. Let me see what happens when the season starts. It'd be like if somebody says, man, you know who is balling out? Shedeur Sanders. Two touchdown passes, no interceptions. I'd be like, does he have pads on? Are they playing? Is he wearing shorts? Has he got flip-flops on? Is the defense able to hit him? Like, those are things I just go, okay, I know it gives us content. You're searching for content here. But I have to laugh when these headlines. You know, Baker Mayfield's a headline. Vita Vea, that's a headline. That's real. Somebody dropped, like that to me is not. Like stats in training camp. There's probably some guys. I mean, I counted all my shots that I made in warmups when I was in college. I'm being like, man, I'm killing it. Yeah, go sit down, golden boy. Okay. Yeah, Paulie.
3: What if we made like a negative version of it? Shedeur Sanders is 12 for 12 during a scrimmage. And then we say, you know, the Browns defense does not look good this year. That's the problem.
0: Yeah, you can spin it any way you want. Yes, Marvin.
4: Yeah, my favorite thing was training camp Hall of Famers. For me, first ballot, Kevin Cobb of the Philadelphia Eagles. Boy, they were like, Cobb or Vic? I was like, are you serious?
0: Kevin Cobb, though, he got paid, didn't he? Didn't he suffer a concussion? I think bad concussion. What other poll question do we have for the first hour?
2: Favorite cut of steak, Dan, since we're having a little steak day. Are you a ribeye, strip, a filet, or an other guy?
0: Probably a strip. Because I always think of New York strip. I always think of a steak. It's New York, and it's usually New York strip. So I would say that. Yeah, New York strip. Oh, by the way, Deebo Samuel back with the Niners. And the Niners got a lot of questions. If I start to look at everything that's going on, so you had quarterback, they split quarterback games last year 9-8, I think. So Purdy and Jones, I think Purdy had 9 starts and Mac Jones had 8. Mike Evans missed 9 games last season. Ricky Pearsall could be out for the year. Kittle coming off an injury. Debo and Christian McCaffrey consistently banged up. So, and you got a coach who's banged up as well. So the injuries, they just keep mounting for the Niners. But we'll get to that story about information on this Kyle Shanahan car accident because, I mean, once again, if you tell me up front your coach involved in a car accident, he is non-life-threatening injuries, we hope to have him back to start training camp, okay. But all of a sudden, it's information that's now leaking out. Nothing leaked out for 11 days. But it just feels like this makes me question it even more. And then the police aren't going to give us information. TMZ, I think, filed a report. They wanted to, maybe it's the Freedom of Information Act. They were hoping to get, and the police said no. Palo Alto police said no, we're not releasing any other information. Why? What is it that they don't want us to see? Now, is it available for us to be able to see this or read this? So I just want to make sure that, but TMZ is asking for this. But, you know, from what I read, Palo Alto police are not giving up any more information, even dash cam video, like nothing, which makes me wonder even more why or why not. All right, 877-3DP-SHOW. Get to your phone calls on this Meet Friday. We'll check in with the Tampa Bay Buccaneers. WNBA, I don't know if they how many days they can go without making a headline that they don't want, but they did it again, and it has to do with something they put on social media, took down off social media, which made me question it even more. We're back after this. Dan Patrick Show. We mentioned the Meat Friday, and once again, when we get the package from Heartland Steak, it's like Christmas, where you look and go, okay, this is what Meat Friday is going to be. 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
3: Oh, it's a time-honored tradition. 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
20: Well, Dan, I'm feeling a little disrespected. I'm a little undervalued by you, quite frankly. I've been on, you know, McAfee and Rich Eisen, but you finally got around to me. But, yeah, let's start with Baker because that seems to be the headlines. He kind of went after his ownership a little bit yesterday.
3: Okay, help me understand this business strategy with Baker. I mean, this, you know, fits with his personality, but I don't know what kind of number he's looking for and if ownership is going to acquiesce to this.
20: Yeah, well, I think he was looking, you know, as much as the number, obviously, that was it would have begun with a five, I think, is in 50-something million. But the years is what really was disappointing to him as much as anything. And they felt like they came down. I'm sure that they probably started at 4 years. And we're talking about guaranteed money, right, because that's really all that matters. You know, I think they felt like they moved to three, and the Glazers were insisting on two. And if you feel or you've been told you're a franchise quarterback, I think most guys would expect more than 2 years. And to be honest with you, Dan, I mean, this franchise, the $30 million or $33 million that Baker has averaged the last 3 years, that's the most money they've ever paid a quarterback. They never pay quarterbacks. I mean, you go back to Doug Williams before the Glazers, Steve Young, Vinny Testaverde, Trent Dilfer, Jameis Winston. Those guys never made second contracts. So I think the valuation of the position is kind of shocking to the Glazers a little bit. They say they love Baker, and I believe they do. But, you know, it wasn't going to happen for him for 2 years. He just didn't think that was something that he felt he had earned more than that after the last 3 years that he's put in here.
3: Okay, so what happens?
20: Well, I think, you know, they can say that it's not going to be an effect on his team. Baker is best when he's backed into a corner. We all know that. Walk on at Texas Tech, walk on at Oklahoma, win the Heisman, all that kind of stuff. I think you have to kind of look and say, okay, what happened in the offseason? Mike Evans decides to go to San Francisco. They offered him more money to stay. He didn't stay for whatever reason. And then you have Vita Vea saying he wants to be traded, not a new contract. I want out of here. And then fortunately for him, he got the, I got a tweaked back situation so I don't get fined $50,000 a day. And then now you have Baker. So, you know, when guys in that locker room see they're not taking care of Baker, they're not taking care of Vita, I got to believe that they have talks and it's probably not a good vibe. But you know that Baker's going to go out there and play with his hair on fire, and that's really all that matters at the end of the day is just how hard he goes, and hopefully he'll be healthy. That's another thing. He's the only one of three guys, Dan, that started all 3 years every game, but he's played, but he's not played well at times because of the injuries that he's had.
3: So how does this go bad?
20: It goes bad if Baker gets hurt, it goes really bad for Baker. He's no security after this year. it goes bad if they get to the end of the year. And, you know, Baker, if he has a good year, they can franchise tag him. I know there's a lot of dead money, but they, you know, the cap is, you know, hocus pocus stuff anyway. They'll move money around. So they'll try to lock him up. But I mean, I could see Baker getting to the end of the year if he had a great year and saying, I don't want to be franchised. You guys had your chance before the season. You know, this is kind of what he's been, Mr. You know, shoulder chip. So I don't really know, but they have a chance to win this division. It's gotten a little better. They're still, I think, the best team in the division, and winning kind of cures everything. I mean, it's not impossible that, you know, they've done this with other players, including Mike Evans. When you get through the season, Mike Evans didn't want to talk about a contract. He was in his last year. But right before free agency, they gave him, you know, 2 years, $52 million, and everybody was happy. So there'll be time. Franchise tag hold places for guys to get longer-term deals. So we'll see how it goes. It all depends on how he plays.
3: Well, and that's different to Vita Vea saying it. I don't want to hear about a contract. I want out. Right. What's the likelihood that he'll be traded?
20: I think it's probably very slim to none. They need him in their defense. I talked to Todd Bowles last year, and he said, that's the one guy I have no one I can replace him with. You know, he occupies two guys on every play. But when you're 31 years old and you're way upwards of 355 pounds, probably no one's actually gotten on a scale next to him. So I don't know what he weighs, but you know, that's a tough thing, but he's making $17 million. I think they could just juice up this year, give him, you know, get him into the 20s for this season, let him become a free agent after this season. And if they do that, he'd be in the top 10, which is where he belongs as far as pay goes. And maybe everybody's happy, but he is here. He has that back tweak. He hasn't walked out of camp. He's not being fined. So those are all good signs that maybe they can work something out.
3: Always great to talk to you, Rick. Thanks. Thank you.
20: Thanks. Good seeing you, Dan.
3: That's Rick Stroud. Covers the Buccaneers for Tampa Bay Times Sports Day Tampa Bay podcast. You know, you look at the NFC South, I've always thought that the Falcons were on the verge, always on the verge. Like, that offense is too good. And you turn in an 8-9 season. I think the defense is underrated, but I think Tua, if healthy, could have a really great year. With all those weapons, like, he should have a great year. Let's put it that way. Panthers made the playoffs. I think the Saints are sneaky good. And then you bring in Tampa Bay. I don't think there's a Super Bowl contender out of that group. And if there was or is, I would probably say maybe the Falcons. But I would probably go kicking and screaming with that pick. But still, you can win that division. Do I think that they'll give Baker? Now, I wouldn't give a franchise quarterback 2 years. I do think that's disrespectful. You either want him or you don't. And I think that's probably the problem that he has. It's like, wait a minute, 2 years? Like, we're going to be back doing this in another year. And I don't want to be in that situation. Can you get this done for 3 years? 3 years, $150 million. Is that what it's going to take? Guaranteed money? All of that, maybe. And as Rick said, do I give Vita Vea a couple more $1 million? That, let's just get through this year. And then at that age, that size, then maybe you let him test the free agent market. But with Baker, if he's your guy, show him that he's your guy. Get a couple of phone calls in here. 877-3DP Show, Jim in Tampa. Hi, Jim. What do you have for me today?
11: Hey, Dan, how are you today?
3: Good, sir.
11: First time, long time.
3: All right.
11: So I've been down here in the Tampa market for quite a while, and it seems to me as if there's an undercurrent of teams kind of sabotaging their talent, sabotaging their, you know, what's gotten them to the good. For example, the next one you're going to see here is the Marlins, where they're pushing out to have them move up to another stadium. Whereas right now, they're on fire in the stadium they're in. And all these little changes are just unexplainable by, you know, a fan like myself that watches these guys from the Lightning to, you know, every one of them. They just yank the talent, it seems.
3: Yeah, but I'm just talking about the Tampa Bay Buccaneers, not, you know, the Lightning or, you know, the Rays. that this is just about football with Baker Mayfield. And he had comments. I just don't understand that. And when Rick Stroud said ownership doesn't pay quarterbacks, well, come on in to, you know, the nowadays NFL. You know, this isn't the 90s, 2000. It's you got to pay your quarterback. Are you going to go out and find somebody that you can bring in and go, yeah, we're fine with that? Are you trying to win? Do you want an upgraded quarterback? Do you want to keep this guy? Do you want to show him respect and give him 3 years? If not, then let him walk. Let Vita Vea walk. Trade him. Start over. If you want to get a cheap quarterback, draft one. Yeah, Paulie.
13: It does feel in the NFL now, like you said, at some point you aspire to pay your quarterback $250 million. That means you found him. When they gave Joe Burrow the money with the Bengals, that's a win.
3: Yeah, it's kind of mind-boggling when you think about what is your philosophy here. And maybe you're fine with, we hope to make the playoffs. But do you hope to go far in the playoffs? And if you're going to do that, you're going to need Baker Mayfield. And you're going to need Vita Vea. Those are two really good players. Yeah, Paul?
13: The NFC South is such a weird division. 3 8-win teams last year and a 6-win team. All four teams were outscored by their opponents last year.
3: Yeah.
13: Is there a contender in the group?
3: No. No. The Falcons could be. But, you know, they might have 8-9 or 9-8 written all over them as well. Buddha in San Francisco. Good morning, Buddha.
14: Nobody. Happy Meat Friday, boys. Let's go, Marvin. Man, the Baker Mayfield situation is fascinating because, I mean, if you were to play the stats would you want game, I mean, he's put up the stats that would garner a way higher salary, in my opinion. I don't know. We'll see. But I'm super excited about getting Debo back, Dan. I mean, getting him back into the Niners lineup is like, he's definitely like one of those guys that you were talking about earlier this week who are not all-stars, but they're just super important and popular amongst the fans and players on the team. Like, I was thinking about Kyle Juszczyk the other day when you guys were talking about it on the show. And lastly, Dan, the real reason why I'm calling, Fritzy got me all fired up about the first bites situation. This hits home for me. Like, this is such a Fritzy-like topic. Like, finding the negative in the server, checking in on him, and making sure his meal is satisfying. Like, I would tell my servers at the restaurant, like, don't check in on Fritzy unless he's had, like, 11 bites.
3: Thank you, Buddha. And Todd went to dinner, and the waiter came around and said, how are first bites?
21: I love when they check in on you, and I'm a very good tipper. And if they do things like that, I will add to whatever the 20, 25%, whatever I have in mind. But the first bites phrase just for some reason turns me off.
3: It seems harmless.
21: It does seem harmless. And it's not. And they're not meant to make it feel awkward, but I'd rather them just say something, just checking, you guys got everything? Is everything warm? Can I get you anything else? A refill on drinks? But how are first bites? I don't know why that bothers me so much.
3: Yeah, Paul.
13: I looked up on WebMD about anxiety and being offended. And they say you bother you, not the other person bothers you.
21: That's probably very
13: accurate. It's a can of worms, Todd, but I'm reading off the website.
21: The waiter is well-intended. There are nice intentions there. I just don't like that phrase. That's
3: Josh in Texas. Hi, Josh. What do you have for me today?
22: Good morning. 59195. I had a quick question about like journalistic integrity between like the Kyle Shanahan story and then LeBron making a deal with ESPN. It just kind of got me thinking that, you know, the line between journalistic integrity and conflict of interest has kind of gotten blurry.
3: Oh, no, it's blurred. Yeah. I mean, few places do have lines. Other ones have blurred the lines. Absolutely. And LeBron's people came back and said that they have no plans to do a documentary with ESPN. Whether that's true or not, but this was reported that they were in, you know, there's talks of doing. Now, if they don't do a documentary, I'm going to be shocked. Yeah, Paul.
13: Maverick Carter said there's no type of Last Dance documentary because we don't know when the last dance is.
3: Yeah, that's what I said yesterday. If you are doing a documentary and this is the last year, then that's breaking news, in my opinion, because I think there's a chance LeBron plays another year, 2 years. But, yes, And I've talked about this with about ESPN, with Shanahan, and we've discussed this already. But it's not just ESPN. There's a lot of, hey, you help me, I'll help you. That goes on. You know, you're trading. Hey, I'll help you here, you help me here. That's how you get inside information. But this one, given the timing of it, no information, 11 days, people knew about it, waited. Niners announce it. Now, all of a sudden, Shefty tweets it a minute later at 12:01. And then 12:02, there's an article. That, to me, is something that is scripted, that is planned. I have a problem with that. Let's see. How about Sam in Tampa? Hi, Sam.
0: Hi, Dan. Thanks for taking my call. I'm a big fan, always been for a long time. I just wanted to say, make a comment about the Bucs. I'm from Tampa. I'm a Buccaneers fan. I've been, you know, go Tampa Bay. What Baker said yesterday about the Glazers, at least half of the fan base in Tampa feel that the Glazers are the problem at the Bucs. But the sports media especially, but media generally in Tampa, and I'm going to call them out. I know you had Rick Stroud on. They never mentioned the Glazers' name. If they win something, they mention their name. But if you recall, what I see similarities actually right now with what they did, the Glazers did after they cut Gruden, and we went on a 12-year no-playoff run, the worst along with the Cleveland Browns. They were the reason because they took all the money invested in Manchester United, and actually they destroyed Manchester United as well because they're incompetent and cheap. But now, this year, you got Villa requested trade. This is Baker. Evans is gone. Levante David retired. It all starts like in any organization. It starts with the ownership, with the man on top.
3: Yeah.
0: And I'm just sick and tired that the sports media in Tampa don't talk about the Glazers. It's all them. They're just incompetent and they're cheap. I mean, how could you let Evans go? And now,
3: but if it's true you offered Evans more money to stay and he decided not to, that to me tells me a little bit more about what's going on with that organization. But thank you, Sam. I appreciate your passion. If you're the Glazers and you're in the money-making business, do you make more money if your team is better? Do you make more money if you're going to the playoffs? I would think that increases the value of the franchise. They're good enough business people that they got a soccer team, maybe the soccer team, and you got the Tampa Bay Buccaneers. But as far as the media not calling them out, I don't know. I don't know the local angles here. I don't know that aspect of this. All I can look at is from afar and see that Baker Mayfield is being disrespected if you give him a two-year deal. That's not a franchise quarterback. Vita Vea wanting out tells me a little bit more, and maybe there's more to the Mike Evans not wanting to stay. I mean, this is Hall of Famer. He should have retired as a Tampa Bay Buccaneer. But Tom Brady wanted to go there. But he wanted to go there because he wanted to play for that coach, and he knew he had weapons. He knew that he had an easier path probably to get win the division, get to the playoffs, get to a Super Bowl. I understand all of that. But maybe these owners don't believe in paying that kind of money for your quarterback. And if that's the case, then you're not going to have a franchise quarterback. This is as close as you've gotten since Tom Brady. We'll take a break. Play of the day next. 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
24: South 15 at the 94. Watch out for some pretty large debris in the right lane. So far, so good out of our South Bay. North 5 and the 805. 54 to the 52. 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
2: Pitch swung on and hit high in the air. Deep right center field for Cody Clemens towards the big wall, and it's gone for a game-winning grand slam. And Cody Clemens has fulfilled the prophecy, and the Twins walk off the Royals for the second time in three dramatic days.
3: Yes, that's Roger Clemens' son. He homered on an 0-2 pitch. He's the second player in baseball history to hit a walk-off grand slam with two outs and his team trailing 3-0. That's courtesy of Treasure Island Baseball Network. 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Hi, Chris.
4: Hey, thanks, Dan. Hey, I got two things for you. Hey, I loved Indiana's football head coach Kurt Stignetti taking a healthy poke at the SEC. We all love to talk about greatest rivalries in sports, and it's always between teams. But, man, in college football, the SEC versus Big Ten for the foreseeable future may top them all. And as a fan of college football, I love the fact that it gets my mind off the transfer portal, NIL money, you know, all the ancillary stuff that has seemed to have taken over college football. And it brings us back to the essence of why we love college football, the great competition on and off the field. And it looks like a two-horse race to the Big Ten and the SEC. I can't wait. And also, Dan, since LeBron signed on as a free agent in Philly, there's been some banter of where LeBron ranks as far as top signings in Philly sports history. A lot of talk about Pete Rose, Saquon Barkley, Reggie White, Troy Vincent, even George McGinnis. But to me, one guy stands alone, Moses Malone. 5 All-Star selections, 2 All-NBA selections. And in his first season with the Sixers, he led them to a championship. And that year garnered NBA MVP and Finals MVP. I would think there's a short list of guys who've done that.
3: Yeah, but if you look at a free agent bargain, there's no better, bigger free agent bargain than LeBron James going to Philadelphia for basically nothing. Kurt Stignetti, the Indiana head coach, Big Ten Media Day, took a shot at the SEC.
5: The Big Ten is the best league in football, and a lot of really good football teams. It's hard to win on the road. Very physical football teams, very well coached. It definitely prepares you for the playoffs. There's no doubt about it. The numbers speak for themselves. I mean, we don't run a hype machine up here in the Midwest. We believe everything's earned, not given. And when we fall short, we say we fell short. We don't cry a river, whine, and complain. All right? And that's why we're the best.
3: When you've climbed Mount Everest, shout, you've earned it. Now, you're going to be coming back down off Mount Everest at some point, but you're up there at the top. Go ahead and shout. I would love to have, you know, you have that sometimes, the Big Ten, ACC in basketball, where they start the season and everybody is matched up against somebody in the other conference. How about you had the Big Ten SEC and you just play one game against the SEC? Now, you can pick out whatever opponents you want to have, rotate it, whatever you want to do, home and home. But that would be fun. You want to talk about, you know, some money, ratings, you could do that. Have the Big Ten SEC matchup opening week if you wanted to. And all the hype going into that with those matchups, you know, half the games will be at the SEC home games and then the other half with the Big Ten. Or you want to have a neutral site with, let's say, Indiana facing off against Alabama. Neutral site? Okay. But it would be fun if, you know, if you had a schedule maker in college football, and we will have one eventually, we will have these kind of fun matchups. And Stignetti, go get him. Indiana won the national championship. It's okay. You're the king. Temporary, but you're the king. Carlos in South Carolina. Hi, Carlos.
6: Good morning. Second time, long time, 6'2", a slimming down, 320. Awesome. So the first time I called, I had the hard-hitting question about Russell Wilson, which was a better pickup, him or Sierra. I think we answered that question. So my new suggestion would be, poll question would be, what are the greatest American R&B bands, right? So when I think of R&B, greatest American bands, for me, I'm thinking about Frankie Beverly and Maze, Osley Brothers, who don't get enough credit to me, you know, Tony, those kind of bands. To me, those are the bands I grew up with. So, want to throw that for a poll question. Thank y'all. Listen, and Paulie, bear down.
3: All righty. Thank you, Carlos. I'm not an expert on R&B. I don't know. Marvin, are you an expert on R&B?
7: I like to consider myself one. I'm going to say Earth, Wind & Fire would probably be the one seed for me.
3: I would second that.
7: So, Isley Brothers also, Parliament.
3: Yeah, Commodores.
7: Commodores. Sans Lionel Richie.
3: Spinners.
7: Oh.
3: Jason in L.A. Hi, Jason. What do you have for me?
8: How you doing, DP? Just calling, you know, I travel every week, so usually Wednesday and Thursday are my travel days. I love listening to your Gamble podcast. The only reason why I miss Larry is he's the one guy that can never get the point spread, so I can never understand how this guy does business if he can never get the point spread right. But anyway, calling because of Ray. Ever since Ray joined, I know he is very detailed on what he does. I've made a lot more money than I have with him than I did with Dylan and Shay. So I think Ray is a great addition to that. Also, one last comment. I know you respectfully talk about Orson Welles' partner, a.k.a. Shay. I think you should have the Bat Grow make a shirt for Barb that has the letter I with a big heart, a picture of you with your shorts and your legs, and it says, I love Danny's stems.
3: All right. Thank you, Jace. Obviously, does listen to the podcast, mentioning Shay's wife, Barb, and my legs, my stems. I'm going into the confessional. Not sure why, but I'm being told. I'm going in to be interrogated. 1 hour in the books on this Meat Friday. Two to go. Jeff Passan from the Mothership. 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

0: Draymond Green had some things to say about Jalen Brunson and the Knicks.
1: It's the New York Knicks, bro. They can afford it. You ain't got to take no discount. He the top guy. Let Josh Hart or somebody else take less. Like, they in my role, right? Let one of them take less. But guess what? Steph Curry ain't take a penny less.
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0: and you can't convince him to go, he might like Draymond Green.
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0: But you got to put up with Draymond Green every single day. That might get tiring.
1: This is Dan Patrick.
0: Hour two, and it's a Meat Friday. Come on in. Everybody's in a good mood. Even Todd, I think.
2: I'm in a great mood.
0: You know, I just had Big Day Ray say, if Paulie sat in the back row with you, would you get as loose as you do now that Dylan is in the back row with you?
2: I think it's more like the glass partition is down, and it just seems like more of a, you know, comfortable kind of, I don't know, yeah, more family-friendly kind of environment, not having like some kind of blockade up.
0: Okay.
2: And we hit it off pretty good. We have a similar sense of humor.
0: Okay.
2: So it's not one versus another. It's just the way things were and the way things are now. I don't know.
0: Yes, Marvin?
3: Dylan is entertained by Fritzy. Whereas I'm not sure if Seton and McLovin were necessarily entertained by
0: That's
3: Fritzy.
0: True. And I think Paulie can be entertained by Fritzy. I don't know if he is entertained by Fritzy. Yes, Paul.
4: I'm mostly entertained by Fritzy, but there are some frustrations. I think he and I are much better now. Here's my analysis of Dylan in the back row. Dylan's been here a long time, but he's new to sitting next to Fritzy. So all Fritzy's stories that he's told us for many, many, many years, he has a whole new audience now next to him.
0: Well, what happens during the commercial break is Fritzy knows we've heard everything, so he bothers everybody else in the building. Dylan is very nice. You are very receptive to whatever Todd is saying, but Fritzy will seek out anybody to talk to.
2: I'm just getting my steps in when I go around making my laps around the town here.
0: Stat of the day, brought to you by Panini America, the official trading cards of the Dan Patrick Show. You got the AIG Women's Open going on right now, one of the year's toughest tests. And you can witness this on NBC and Peacock August 1st and 2nd. You can also see this show on Peacock. Thank you for downloading the app. Say good morning to our radio affiliates. Dylan has the honors of Meat Friday menu.
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0: Who has it better than we do?
6: Nobody.
0: Kind of a quiet week training camp-wise. Deebo Samuel back with the 49ers, and it looked like they were going to have a strength would be their receivers. You get Kittle back, but, you know, he's coming off injury. There's a lot of people coming off injuries. Ricky Pearsall, who was shot a couple of years ago. I don't know if he's going to be able to play this season. And it just feels, you've got the Brandon Ayuk situation, which is a mess. You still have Christian McCaffrey, Brock Purdy, who had 9 starts last year. So I don't know what the expectation level is where the Rams are a prohibitive favorite to win the Super Bowl. Then you got Seattle, the defending Super Bowl champs. And then you got the Niners, and then you got the Cardinals. I love this quote. Tyler Algier got a majority of the Arizona Cardinals' first team running back reps. And then the team said that they were going to draft Jeremiah Love. And he said, hey, no need to be a jerk about this. Like, I know he's brought in to take my place. Like, understanding your place can help you stay with the Cardinals and, you know, maybe get some reps as well. But, you know, a lot of times you go, I'm not going to be a nice guy to that guy who's coming in and taking my job, even though it's inevitable. But Tyler Algier, who's rushed for 1,000 yards, I think, at least once in his career, he's had a nice career. Yeah, Paulie?
4: Yeah, you go back to 2022. Like you said, he had 1,000 yards, Algier. Then they brought in Bijan Robinson.
0: Yes.
4: Now he's got to do Jeremiah Love. This guy's fighting the good fight.
0: Yes, Dylan.
5: Yeah, Algier, though, they would love to use him at the goal line. He actually picked off a lot of touchdowns the last season.
0: He had 8.
5: Yeah.
0: 8 touchdowns last year. The Niners have had injury issues. Mike Evans missed.

0: 9 games last season. Pearsall could be out for the year. Debo is back, but he's been banged up. Christian McCaffrey's been banged up. George Kittle coming off an injury. Brock Purdy as well. And you got your coach who, I don't think he was listed on the injury report, but Kyle Shanahan. I haven't seen him in practice. Now, the interview that he did with reporters, no cameras were allowed. And that might be because of surgery, stitches, broken nose. But I have not seen any video of Shanahan being there at practice. I'm assuming he is, but we're just, for some reason, we don't get much information when it has to do with the 49ers. 877-3DP-SHOW. Email address dp@danpatrick.com. Twitter handle at dpshow. Poll question for hour two is going to be what, Dylan?
1: Well, we've got another banger from Todd off of the MLB trade deadline that is looming.
0: Okay.
1: If the Dan Patrick Show was a sports team, who should the hosts trade ASAP before the deadline? Do we even need to put this out to the people, or do we already know the answer?
0: Well, I have to look at market value. There's nobody like Todd in the business. But you got to be ready to take Todd. I don't know his market value. I don't know if I should be going down this road on a Friday. Well, you know, Todd came up with it. Todd, I'm going to ask you the question that you're asking me to answer. Okay. How about that?
2: The answer I will give you is what I got, because I shared this poll question with my lovely wife, who says that I should and will win it by a landslide, as which of the four Danettes should be traded ASAP before the deadline.
0: But why am I trading you?
2: I didn't think of it that far. This was more of a silly, fun Friday thing of the four Danettes, because Jeff Passan's coming on and there's an MLB trade deadline Monday. If you had a trade deadline and this was a sports team instead of a talk show, of the four of us, who would you feel you needed to trade right away? Quickly?
0: I don't need to trade you. My team is, I don't want to trade you.
2: You're not playing along. If you had to trade one, which one would come to mind first of the four? It's not supposed to be a mean-spirited us all against each other. It's a fun, silly thing.
0: I know, but if I brought this up, then you would say, oh, why are you doing that on a Friday?
2: I'd be extremely sensitive about that and go, well, I don't understand what your point is. What are you trying to stir something?
0: Okay, of the other three, who would you trade?
2: Who would I trade?
0: Yeah.
2: Why are you putting it on me now?
0: Because you brought it up, and it's a fun...
2: I put it out to everybody else.
0: No. You said this is a fun
2: I would
0: topic.
2: Trade me. I'm a lot.
0: No,
2: I could
0: you're
2: be
0: already being traded. What about the other three Danettes?
2: Okay, I'd kick Dylan back to the kitchen and just go from there.
0: But it's... No, you got to trade him.
2: Oh, he has to trade him all together.
0: He's going to another show.
2: All right. I'm going to go with... Because I know he's... we're having fun. I'm going to say Dylan. But not for any reason but about competence or bringing something to the show. Just because he's the cheese pizza.
0: Hey, here's a WNBA story, and it doesn't include Caitlin Clark. It has to do with Paige Beckers and Angel Reese. I guess they're good friends. They were joking at the All-Star game at a practice, and it was caught on video where they were talking about betting $400 against each other about the outcome of the All-Star game. And it was caught on camera. WNBA put it on social media, and then they took it down. Well, once they took it down, that's when I went, uh-oh. You put it out there, and they thought it was a lighthearted moment of two players jokingly talking about $400 that they were betting, and they have, you know, Paige Beckers talking about this, going back and forth with Angel Reese, you know. Now, it is an exhibition. It's lighthearted. But why are you posting it? Did anybody think about this? Two players talking about betting, and it's $400. It's not $100. It's not $500. It's not $1,000. It's $400. And she has it in her hand. And all of a sudden, you go, uh-oh. Boy, this doesn't look good. Two players who are betting on a game. Granted, it's the All-Star game. And then WNBA took it down. If it's lighthearted and fun, then don't take it down. Or if it could be interpreted as something more, then don't put it up there to begin with. It just, for some reason, WNBA can't get it right. Even with something that's supposed to be lighthearted, fun. But then they admitted that they made a mistake. They are addressing the matter internally. The two players are not going to face punishment, by the way. But it was intended to be lighthearted. Imagine, okay, LeBron, Steph Curry, and you see them talking about gambling at the All-Star break on the game. What if LeBron says, hey, case of wine or $1,000? Lighthearted? No big deal? I wouldn't put that up on social media. The WNBA said that, now, I like how they put out that the players are well aware of the league's policy prohibiting betting on WNBA games and receiving training every year reinforcing those policies. Do they show this video at the seminar next year? Here's what not to do. Don't joke about gambling, even on an All-Star game. Now, I like the fact that they're playing for money. Maybe they're going to play hard. Maybe the NBA should be doing this with the players. Let's actually have some gambling, betting going on between these two teams. Yes, Dylan?
1: Do you think they posted it to kind of be like, look, we're like cool and relatable. We have fun. Like the gambling bros are going to be like, that's cool.
0: I have no, once again, I don't know anything about the inner workings of the WNBA. I've tried to find out, but this one, once again, where you go, how could you possibly think, boy, look at this. Paige and Angel Reese, they're having fun with each other. See, everybody likes everybody in the WNBA. Yes, Paul.
3: I like your idea. Let's lean into this. In All-Star games, let's have everybody bet. And you don't trade jerseys at the end. You just pay up.
4: Yes.
3: I knew Dylan would love it.
4: I love it.
0: The two players declined comment on the matter. Wait a minute. If it's lighthearted, aren't you saying we're just goofing around? Yes, Todd.
2: And the training video has to go not only to the players, but to the social media department who felt the need that this would be a good idea to post it.
0: Social media, those people are the ones who are supposed to protect sometimes players from themselves or protect the league. Yes, Dylan.
1: Yeah, I think you mentioned it, but the $400 is kind of a funny amount as well. It's like, did you just pull, like, one of you had $400 in your pocket, or I don't know.
0: And after the wager, following the game, Angel Reese said that she all be requesting my Apple Pay after this. She also appeared to reference the bet by posting a hashtag with the Spanish word for $400 on X after the game. Oh, come on. At least once a week. Hey, but it doesn't include Caitlin Clark. Imagine if it did. Oh, my goodness. If it did. It'd be newscasts that would lead with this. All right. A couple of phone calls. We'll talk to Jeff Passan from the Mothership as we get closer to the trade deadline. Trip in Vegas. Hi, Trip. What do you have for me today?
5: Hey, good morning, DP. Always good to speak with y'all. A couple of things. One, Todd trying to talk about how he's a big chipper. Anybody that is a big chipper doesn't say they're a big chipper. And then with the WNBA, hey.
0: It's gotten a lot bigger. So maybe in the old days, $400 was a lot. Not now. Colin in Sacramento. Hey, Colin. What's on your mind?
6: DP, good morning. Janice, good morning. I'm a long fan of the show. I used to watch you guys when you guys were on DirecTV, so I appreciate you guys taking my call this morning. DP, I actually played Riviera Country Club a few weeks ago, and I wasn't sure if you've actually played Riviera because I know your buddy's with Sandler, so I wasn't sure if you played that course.
0: I played with Jim Gray a couple times. I probably played Riviera 10 times. I have not played with Sandler there. I played with his writing producing partner, and he's a member there. But I love the course. Feels like I use every club in the bag, and back nine beats me up, but it's fun. You know, there are some, got a long par three pretty much right out of the gate. Got an easy par five to start off, elevated. Everybody can come out and watch you tee off. One time I was there and Sugar Ray Leonard was getting ready to tee off. And I just stopped. I'm like, I'm gonna watch this. He looked over and I don't know what he said to me, but he was having fun that I was standing there watching him. And I think he's a member there. But yeah, it's a tee that's right by the clubhouse. And beautiful, beautiful course. Yes, Todd?
2: That's got to be challenging to swing a club with boxing gloves on. I don't know how that works exactly. How do you get a grip? That's very talented, Sugar Ray Leonard. Oh, he probably takes the gloves off is what you're going to probably say when he's playing golf.
0: I want to take the gloves off, Todd.
2: It's only when he's actually boxing that he wears the gloves, not for golf, Dylan.
0: By the way, Todd has a rhyme time. And I was in a really generous mood because it was a meat Friday.
2: First bite? Sample one?
0: How about we go around the room? Let's vote on it. You guys want rhyme time with Todd? Paul?
3: Oh, yeah.
0: Okay. Marvin?
4: Yes.
0: Dylan?
1: I did, but I don't know anymore.
0: Oh.
2: He's all upset about the poll thing. That's what he's doing now.
0: All right. We'll do it. We'll do a little later, okay?
2: We always like to do that sample first.
0: Okay, give me a sample. Then on rhyme time to let the audience know why they should stay tuned to the program.
2: Okay, I have here, since, you'll understand the theme of what we were just talking about. Injured, Reno no-show. Injured, Reno no-show. What's another word for something?
0: Yeah. Engelbert.
2: That's the second one, the Reno no-show. What's another word for injured? It's a rhyming game.
0: Yes, Paulie.
3: Hurt Engelbert?
2: That's the answer we're looking for. Hurt Engelbert.
0: All right.
2: That's how it works.
0: Wow. Thank you.
2: Stay tuned for more.
0: Yeah. We're going to have more coming up, maybe next hour. We've got to spread this out a little bit here. We'll take a break here. We'll talk some baseball. Jeff Passan from the Mothership right after this. Let me get personal here. Have you ever wiped with a piece of dry, single-ply toilet paper and wondered, is this as good as it gets? Well, it's not. It gets a lot better than that. Right, Todd? Wouldn't you say that Dude Wipes gets a whole lot better?
2: Much better.
0: Thank you. 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
0: Earth, Wind, and Fire. No better R&B band than Earth, Wind, and Fire. Right? I think that's a consensus.
21: Correct. I think so.
0: Yeah. Yeah, Dylan.
1: I would like to throw Sly and the Family Stone into the conversation.
0: You would get no argument from me with Sly and the Family Stone. Yes. Yeah, Pauline.
3: Cool and the Gang, upper echelon, though.
0: Mm.
3: Not equal to, but in that neck of the woods.
0: Yeah. Earth, Wind, and Fire and Sly, they probably stand alone. Cool and the Gang was cool. But
21: okay, I see what you did.
0: Yeah, they'd probably be a B band, maybe B plus. Yes, Marv.
17: And a lot of people would differentiate. There was the instrumental Cool in the Gang, and then they got into the Celebration, Too Hot. They got into the real big pop hits. So there's two different Cools in the Gang.
0: Cools in the Gang. Cool in the Gangs. Yes, Paul.
3: Modern era, Boys to Men.
0: Yeah.
3: Strong representation.
0: Yeah.
17: They're the Sammy Sosa of R&B. They had a three-year run that, whew, was unbelievable.
0: Wait, were they cheating?
17: No. I just mean 360 home run seasons.
0: Oh, okay.
17: They had 360 home run seasons, Boys to Men did.
0: Okay. Jeff Passan walking into this topic, ESPN senior baseball insider. You have anything you want to offer up on this topic?
19: I was born on the 21st of September, so I love that song. And I was wondering if that was intentional. Someone was doing like a little sly nod there. And by the way, Sly and the Family Stone probably deserves some sort of mention in here as well.
0: Yes, yeah, I agree. I still look back at what they were doing when they were doing it, and Sly was pretty unique. Without Sly, I don't think you have Prince. I think his impact was even Rick James. Sly and the Family Stone probably had a large influence on them. Okay, we're here to talk baseball. By the way, are the Mets selling? Are they a seller at the deadline? What are they doing?
19: Oh, yeah, they're selling. Just how much they sell, I'm not quite sure, but I anticipate Freddie Peralta is going to go, could be pretty soon. Luke Weaver, I think at this point the market is strong enough where even though he's under contract for next season, there are so few relievers, Dan, of potentially great impact, like eighth and maybe even ninth inning guys on the market right now, that I think the Mets are going to cash that one in. Clay Holmes's market is great at this point. I was talking with a team last night that's like, you know, we're interested in him, but what they're projecting that they're going to get is a little too rich for our blood. So in this season of absolute doom from the New York Mets, the possibility of at least a little bit of salvaging going on at the trade deadline here, it makes the pain a little less bad than it's been. But really, what a disappointing season for them. I mean, what a disaster of a year.
0: Speaking of relievers, we brought this up last week or the week before. Is Aroldis Chapman going to be a Hall of Famer?
19: Oh, yeah, absolutely. I don't think there's any question at this point. The saves, the strikeouts. Once the door was cracked for modern relievers to go in, I think Chapman will be in there. The questions to me, like Craig Kimbrell, Kenley Jansen, did they make the cut as well? By the numbers, Dan, they sure do.
0: Wow.
19: Like it's those three this generation. And I think once beyond like the Gossages and the Mariano Riveras, once you started getting to that next tier of closers, it just opened the door for guys like Chapman and Jansen and Kimbrell.
0: The steroid era, because of that, it feels like we're getting Hall of Fame classes that make, like Jeff Kent, Beltran, Andrew Jones, they're really good players. And I know that they're all in the same building. They're not all the same Hall of Famers, but has the steroid era changed the voting or what the requirement, 500 home runs, 3,000 hits? I don't know if we're going to get some of these numbers making it tougher, and is Andrew Jones a Hall of Famer? Is Carlos Beltran and part of the cheating scandal part of, this?
19: Yeah.
0: Jeff Kent, he played second base and hit a lot of home runs. Are these Hall of Famers, no doubt?
19: I don't vote for the Hall of Fame anymore, Dan. I don't know if I would have voted for any of them if I did. And when I did vote for the Hall of Fame, I was a small hall guy. But I also think that this is less to do with the steroid era and more to do with the knowledge that we have because of analytics and the way that we can look at the numbers, compare them, understand maybe beyond those surface numbers, what the depth of a player's true contributions actually were. And I think the reason that Jones and Beltran got in is because they're center fielders. It's a positional thing. And center field is so valuable defensively. And Andrew Jones was so incredible defensively. defensively, and Beltran was right up there with him among the more elite defensive center fielders of his generation. And so because of that, I think our ability to contextualize numbers better than we have in the past, that has carved a path for these guys who aren't inner circle Hall of Famers, but who were excellent players to make the threshold. And part of it, too, is that they're being compared with the low end of Hall of Famers. And it's like I'm not going to call it a sin, but the sins of our past come back to haunt us. You let in somebody who's down here as compared to up there, everybody who's down here is going to be compared to them. And, you know, there are arguments that can be made that are compelling for just about anyone.
0: Talking to Jeff Passan from the Mothership. I forget who we had on who said that Shohei Ohtani is already the greatest baseball player of all time. I think CeCe Sabathia said that. He's already the greatest baseball player of all time. What do you think of that statement?
19: I think it depends how you define greatest baseball player of all time. I would say Shohei Ohtani is unquestionably the most talented baseball player of all time. But for me, greatness is a combination of talent and longevity. And I think holding that longevity standard when we're talking about the best ever is an important thing. I understand that longevity is not something that you can ever predict with someone. You don't know how a guy's body is going to hold up. You don't know if he's going to be able to play 20 years. But the standard that's been set for greatness in the past is a combination of doing it for a really long time at a really high level. And Ohtani's done it for upward of a decade now. And that decade has been about as good as you can get. And that's with all of the injuries. That's with multiple elbow surgeries. That's with the back and forth. That's with spending 6 years in the purgatory of Anaheim and playing for a Los Angeles Angels team that never surrounded you with a whole lot. And so Ohtani's first decade has been incredible, but is he the best ever? No, he's the most talented ever. He can be the best ever if he continues to do this for another decade.
0: But if Babe Ruth knew about Shohei Ohtani, he never would have stopped pitching.
19: You know what? I think to what your motivations are. And Shohei Ohtani's motivation is to do the things that people tell him he can't do. You want to be a two-way player? We don't have those in baseball. Well, now we do. You want to be a great all-around offensive player? You can't steal bases. Okay, well, here's 51 for you to go along, or 59 to go along with 51 home run. Like, there are just so many things that Shohei Ohtani has done throughout the course of his career that nobody imagined he would ever be able to do. That to me is the reason CeCe says what he says. And I don't begrudge him for it at all, Dan. I think if you're a player, the way you look at it is this guy is doing things on a field that I could never have conceived of. Somebody who's that much of an outlier, that different than all the rest of us, by the nature of his skills, he must be the best.
0: I guess it's not a question of if, but when or where Tarek Skubal is traded.
19: Yeah, where?
0: How many bidders are involved in this?
19: I think you see the Tampa Bay Rays, the Milwaukee Brewers, the Los Angeles Dodgers, the Atlanta Braves, and the Chicago Cubs as the main five right now. Could the Yankees sneak in? Could the Phillies potentially do it? I suppose, but I think at the end of the day, the likeliest three right now are probably Milwaukee, Los Angeles, and Atlanta. And what it's going to come down to, Dan, is the team's appetites to give up their tippy-top prospects. Now, I don't think Jesus Mate, who's the number one prospect in all of baseball, a shortstop in the Brewers organization, I don't think he's going anywhere. Would the Dodgers include Josue DePaula, their top prospect, an outfielder who looks like Jordan Alvarez and is produced like him in the minor leagues? Would the Rays include Theo Gillen, their number one prospect, a top 10 guy in the whole sport, center fielder, young, dynamic, athletic, everything's good about him? Would any of these teams do these high-level players for what is a rental? And that to me is why I thought from the beginning that the Dodgers had the advantage over all these other teams, Dan. The lifeblood of the Tampa Bay Rays and the Milwaukee Brewers is drafting, signing, and developing young players and watching them blossom under 6 years of club control in the big leagues. Mm-hmm. The Dodgers do it just as well as them and also spend four times as much as both of them. So the Dodgers don't need these prospects quite like the Brewers and the Rays do. And so the incentive is just there for them to say, hey, if all it takes is prospect cost, in the same way we're going to approach this that we do free agents. If all this takes is money and we have more than everyone else, well, if all this takes is prospects and we have as much as everyone else without the penalty for going and spending it, why wouldn't we?
0: Yeah, I understand that. It's like the LA Rams said, F draft picks. You know, we don't need draft picks because, you know, we can go out and sign somebody or trade for somebody. And the Dodgers can have that philosophy. You know, the Yankees had great farm prospects, but when they got up to the majors, they were able to keep them. That was the difference. The Yankees did something that nobody else was able to do. They kept everybody. The Dodgers' approach has been different than it. Can anybody else replicate what the Dodgers are doing with their business philosophy?
19: The Mets, the Yankees, the Cubs, the Red Sox. That's pretty much it. Maybe the Blue Jays, just because they have a whole country and they have a very, very wealthy ownership. But what's different about the Dodgers, Dan, is that they've got the Ohtani force multiplier, where you know, if you have Shohei Ohtani on your team and a halfway competent group of business executives, that your floor revenue-wise is going to be pretty much where everyone else's ceiling is. And the Dodgers have leveraged Ohtani to enormous returns. They're the first baseball team to go over $1 billion a year in revenue, and they're on track to replicate that this year. And so he is the greatest bargain in the history of baseball. The $700 million player who has made more money for his team than anyone else. And even, Dan, even at a straight $700 million, he would be a bargain. But $700 million brought down because of deferrals to about $450 or so million. Yeah. In terms of a player maximizing his value, Shohei Ohtani's contract is the worst contract in baseball right now for a player. And I don't begrudge him for signing this $700 million deal, but he's a billion-dollar player, easy as that.
0: And Shohei might not win the MVP this year based off not being able to pitch, if, you know, this tender knee. Pete Crow Armstrong keeps creeping up odds-wise.
19: Oh, yeah.
0: So there is an opening for somebody to steal the National League MVP.
19: It's amazing what Pete Crow Armstrong's done this year. We knew what his floor was. He was going to be, based on his position in center field, his speed, the defense that he plays, he's a 2-3 win player without swinging the bat every year. But the fact that he has walked almost 12% of the time this year, that he's brought down his strikeouts as well, that his on-base percentage, which was hovering around 300 last year, is more like 380 this year. He has become the type of player that the Chicago Cubs, frankly, were dreaming he could be when they got him at the trade deadline for Javier Baez a half decade ago. Wow. And that's why, remember, that's why this time of year, Dan, matters, because the superstars of today quite often come from the deals of the deadline.
0: Don Mattingly and Bryce Harper, are they going to be able to coexist in Philly?
19: I think it's more Bryce Harper and Dave Dombrowski. You know, Don Mattingly coming out and saying what he did was surprised. Like, a lot of people in the industry were surprised at that. If you just let that go, or if you're asked about it and you're Don Mattingly, can't you just say Bryce is just like the rest of us? He wants to win. No, I'm serious, Dan. It's squashed right there.
0: Yeah.
19: Like that, they actively turned that into a multi-day thing that we are now talking about on the Dan Patrick Show. And it very easily could have just been either ignored or casually, comically eye-rolled away. But no, they made something out of this. And here's the thing. Bryce Harper was right. The Phillies do need to add. they need to add in multiple areas. They need a leverage reliever. They need a fifth starter. They need an outfield bat. They need maybe another bat as well on top of that. So I think everything he was saying, frankly, was true.
0: Great to talk to you as always. Have fun this weekend and certainly on Monday.
19: I appreciate you not asking about Tarek Skubal. This is the only time that will happen. And yes, I do think Skubal's getting traded. And yes, of course, the Dodgers are the favorites.
0: Thank you, Jeff. Jeff Passan, ESPN Senior Baseball Insider. September 21st, Marvin. Jeff Passan. He thought you did some research and found out that his birthday was September 21st.
17: Yeah, we should have lied. Like, yeah, we did.
0: Because, okay, I'm trying to think. I saw a documentary on Earth, Wind, and Fire, and they talked about that date, the significance of that date.
17: Yes, so Maurice White, the lead singer of Earth, Wind, and Fire, his wife was about to give birth, and the due date was September 21st.
0: Okay, thank you. Let me take a break. More phone calls coming up back after this.

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8: And North 125 just passed the 8. Watch out for a stalled car. Maybe a little slow. It is very slow past the 94 on that North 125. North 805 a little slower near the 94 as you head into North Park.
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0: 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And you doing double duty, so you're a Danette, and then you go out during the commercial break. So, and, you know, you have a little bit of help.
1: Fitzing.
0: Yes. So sweat.
2: Rhyme time. There you go.
0: Oh.
1: That's right.
0: Rhyme time, top of the hour. Okay. David in Ohio. Hi, David.
3: Hey, speaking of rhyme time, Dan, I've got some rhyme time for you. I got four of them for the entire room. First one, down 46 units, Darth Vader.
0: Dylan. Villain.
3: Yes, Dylan Villain. Nice. Next one. Bucks QB and Deceptives.
0: And the what?
3: Bucks quarterback and Deceptive.
0: Paul?
4: Baker Faker.
3: Nice job, Paulie. Next one. DP fill-in guy and throw.
0: Tucker Chucker.
3: We're going with Ross and Toss. Ross Toss.
4: That also works. That also works.
3: Nice. Yep. And last one, Dan, is newest DP picks a gamble guy and Rams head coach.
0: Big day, Ray McVay.
3: Ray McVay. Yeah. Good job.
0: Thank you, David. David normally has a shot at the Cowboys, but a little rhyme time today. More of that coming up at the top of the hour. Jeremy in Dayton. Hi, Jeremy. What do you have for me?
5: Hey, Dan. How are you today?
0: Great.
5: Well, in light of our lighthearted Friday, this may be a good way to do Todd's poll question. I found out a good show to switch him out with. You're going to probably have to throw in a couple Rectech grills, maybe an all-expense-paid trip to the man cave, but I send you The Price is Right. Get one of those Bob's Barker beautiful women in there sitting by Dylan. They don't even talk. They just point at things. Todd's out of there. Everybody's problem solved.
0: Well, no, Price is Right's problems aren't solved. Mine is if I get one of Barker's beauties, but they have to put up with Todd.
2: That would be difficult for them.
0: Thank you, Todd. Terry in Seattle. Hi, Terry.
6: Hey, good morning, Dan Phillips. Happy Meat Friday. Hey, a couple things from our generation and R&B, Dan. I don't know if anyone brought it up. We don't want to forget about the Average White Band. They were great.
0: AWB,
6: And secondly, I had a question for the room. After Fritzy leads a long and fruitful life, and he finally makes it up to the pearly gates, and he's looking at St. Peter, what is he going to say or ask St. Peter to cause St. Peter to say, thank you, Todd?
0: Do you think you're going to make it to the so-called pearly gates, Todd?
2: I hope so. The first thing I'd say to St. Peter is, I'm Jewish. Is that a problem? Can I still get past you?
0: Guessing you're not getting in.
2: I'm not getting in.
0: Wow.
2: That's a statement right there.
0: Do you believe in heaven?
2: I think I do.
0: Well, no, with your religion, do you believe in heaven?
2: I think we do believe in that.
0: You think you do?
2: As far as I know, from what I learned in Hebrew school and everything, that there is a better place. This is like the hell, getting through this life and then everything.
0: Dylan, you're part Catholic and part Jewish, aren't you?
1: Yes. Well, half Irish, half Jewish.
0: Okay.
1: I was under the impression that there was no heaven in Judaism, but I will not say I'm the most devout.
0: Well, neither is Todd. Only is devout when he wants the days off.
2: I've told you for many years I'm Jewish. When I can get a day off.
0: Ish. Zach in Knoxville. Hi, Zach. What do you have for me?
7: Hey, B. Thanks for taking my call. To play off of Todd's question and to get a shameless plug for a new advertiser, do you think that who do you think will be the first Danette to be replaced by Chat GPT, and how do you think Todd will handle it?
0: Sounds like Zach's already got ChatGPT penciled in for your job.
2: I'm just trying to do some research on whether Jews are supposed to believe in heaven. I'm getting mixed things. We believe in an afterlife, but it's not quite heaven.
0: Go to ChatGPT. Yeah. Yes, Dylan.
1: I think I had that wrong. There's no hell. So it's like you can't lose no matter what.
0: Oh.
1: Yeah, it's pretty good.
0: So you can do whatever you want.
1: And I have.
0: Not like Shea and Irving.
1: No, a couple notches below that.
0: By the way, Shea thinks he's going to heaven.
1: Yeah, he ain't.
0: And I said, you are not, dude. Hey, don't say that, Danny. I go, you're not going to heaven. If there is a heaven, you're not going to be there. Well, you're not going either. All right, fine. Yeah, Paulie.
8: So some religions don't believe in promotion or relegation.
0: Yeah. I guess Jewish, they don't believe in relegation. Correct?
2: I don't think so.
1: Yeah, I'm cool with that.
0: All right. Todd, you should be checking this out, okay?
2: I'm just fascinated by, like, this. I'm seeing a couple things that say the Jews don't technically believe in heaven. They believe in an afterlife and being a nice
0: person. How is it I know more about your religion than you do?
2: You do. You do a lot more.
0: Yes. Aaron in Fort Wayne. Hi, Aaron. What's on your mind?
9: Hey, Dan. Appreciate you taking my call. Happy Meat Friday. Got a couple of things for you. Kurt Cignetti got me fired up. The very last question they asked him at the Big Ten Media Days yesterday, he put the SEC on blast saying, we don't run a hype machine here in the Midwest. We believe everything's earned, not given. And when we fall short, we say we fell short. We don't cry a river, whine and complain. And that's why we're the best. And then I got a comment about the WNBA. I mean, I used to work at a bar on 31st Street right by MSG, this Irish pub, and they would come in during lunchtime and try to give away free Liberty tickets. And I'm telling you, people's necks did not even move from looking at their beer when they came in to give away those free tickets. Now you got something. People are paying to go to games and you're shouting down little girls that have signs. I mean, it's business 101.
0: I know. They haven't had a good year. Haven't had a good month. Yes, Todd.
2: But you have the freedom with the liberty to not want those tickets.
0: So. Thank you, Todd. Todd is in the confessional. 2 hours in the books. One more to go on this Meat Friday. I think we can make it. Are you one of the 7% of adults in the United States who are searching for an alternative to sleeping in a bed? 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

0: and you can't convince him to go, he might like Draymond Green.
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0: But you got to put up with Draymond Green every single day. That might get tiring.
1: This is Dan Patrick.
0: We did it. We made it to the final hour of this Meat Friday. I just went out and inspected the Rec-Tec grills. We got, Dylan, why don't you give the menu here?
2: Little rundown, Dan. Steakhouse day. Cowboy cut ribeyes, bone in, of course.
0: Mm-hmm.
2: Porterhouse steaks. Mm-hmm. Wagyu tri-tip.
0: Mm-hmm.
2: Deconstructed wedge salad and lobster mac and cheese.
0: Okay. So the wedge salad isn't a wedge. You deconstruct the wedge.
2: Yeah, so it's the exact same ingredients, just chopped up wedge already.
0: Okay. Lobster mac and cheese has gotten Fritzy's attention.
3: Sounds so good.
0: Thank you, Todd. Meat courtesy of Heartland Steak Co. Stat of the day brought to you by Panini America, the official trading cards of the Dan Patrick Show. We've got some new additions here. We got some new shows coming up that we'll talk to you about, podcasts, some other things. And Todd goes, are we going to hire a human resources person? I go, I'm HR. He goes, I know, but, you know, we're kind of getting to be a little bit bigger company. Should we have HR?
3: Seemed like a reasonable question.
0: No, here's the thing. Is anybody ever happy to go to HR or see the human resources department? It feels like Toby from The Office, like whenever he was around, Michael hated him. And I don't think anybody's in a good mood when you go, hey, HR wants to see you. Oh, right. I don't know if you guys had run-ins at any other place you worked with either yourself or somebody had to go to HR. But even when you see the HR person, I was always really careful of what I was saying just because I'm like, man, I wonder if they'll take this the wrong way. Yeah, Dylan.
2: Yeah, it's never been a good thing to say HR wants to see you. It's like in war movies when the wife sees like the black Lincoln driving down the driveway. It's like, it can only mean one thing.
0: Yes, Paulie.
4: We all worked at a different place years ago, and the HR department was on our level, so it was right down the hallway, and you just kind of went around it. You just walked around it like there was a force field.
0: And then, but you'd always peek in to see if somebody was in there in the chair, like, he's in there. HR wants to see you. All righty. Final hour poll question, Dylan.
2: Well, Dan, would you like a quick recap?
0: Absolutely.
2: All right, Baker Mayfield, preach on preacher or keep it in house, dude. That's literally evenly split, 50.1 to 49.9. Favorite cut of steak, ribeyes running away with that at 50%.
0: Mm.
2: And then if the Dan Patrick Show was a sports team, who should the host trade ASAP before the deadline? Todd is edging me out by a 3% margin. He's got 35, I've got 32. Paulie's got 16, and Marvin has 15.6.
0: Yeah, I don't want to trade anybody. In fact, maybe I trade for some people. We're in it to win it. I'm all in. I'm not, you know, getting rid of salaries here. No salary dump here. Yes, Dylan.
2: I mean, I am on a rookie deal, so it would be kind That's of true. Foolish to trade me.
0: I may franchise tag Marvin, though. I may franchise him.
5: Ooh, one big deal for a year?
0: Yes. This week, well, maybe 2 years, because if I have 2 years left. This week, Sunday Night Baseball, the Red Sox are headed to Los Angeles, Todd.
3: I love that.
0: No.
3: What was I supposed to say there? Oh, there's a drive to left field. It wasn't me doing my sound effect.
0: I didn't want you to do it yesterday, and you did it.
3: I know. We're not on the same page. It's terrible. I'm going to take the
0: Sunday Night Baseball. Red Sox are headed to take on the Dodgers in Los Angeles. Thank you, Todd.
3: It's a home run.
0: East versus West, only on NBC and Peacock. You can see this show on Peacock. Thank you for downloading the app.
3: Oh, that was one too many. That was one too many.
0: We have Rhyme Time coming up a little bit later on this final hour. Right, Todd?
3: That's right.
0: Okay. Dak Prescott had a nickname for the Cowboys offense. Greatest offense there is. Now, I think it's a really good offense, but if I'm Dak Prescott, I don't think I nickname, you know, if you're going to have greatest show on turf, they were until they met the Patriots in the Super Bowl. Like, if you're going to say greatest offense, I'm sure he's joking, right? Because I think...

0: greatest show on turf, other nicknames. We take pride in it. It's the way we've been practicing. The Cowboys offense finished second total offense. The Rams were the only team with a better offense. Dallas seventh in scoring, and they have their entire starting offense back this season. Yeah, I've been saying that if they get a top 15 defense, I think they're going to be a force in the playoffs. I do. And it's not just for clicks, because I'd go out of my way to not talk about the Cowboys. But that offense, 4,000-yard passer, 1,000-yard rusher, and two receivers who had 1,000 yards. And you have a good tight end as well. Yeah, Paulie.
1: So Dak Prescott says he and his offensive players, the skill position players, each year have like an off-site hangout. And they went to Park City, Utah. And when they were hanging out, they came out with the nickname.
0: I don't think it's a great nickname. Greatest offense there is. But they're calling themselves Gotti.
1: All right.
0: So, G-O-T-I. I'm okay with that. Now, if you win, this is great. But when all of a sudden, Gotti gets shot down, and all of a sudden your offense gets incarcerated. See what I did with that, Todd?
2: Very clever.
0: Thank you. The offense isn't the problem here. It's the defense, because they were like 31st. Yes, Marvin.
2: But if the Cowboys offense gets shut down, the headline's going to say, got him. Like you see, like got him instead of got him.
0: Mm. Maybe not. Maybe the headline writers will pick something more creative.
2: Like what?
0: Cowboys offense incarcerated. Yes, Dylan.
3: Or the Cowboys offense got shot in front of Sparks Steakhouse.
0: Well, that wasn't Gotti.
3: That was Paul Castellano.
0: Yeah.
3: But Gotti.
0: Gotti was involved in that.
3: Yeah.
0: Yes. Allegedly.
3: A little soon. Actually, we're totally kidding about that.
0: Is that steakhouse still in business? Sparks Steakhouse, Paul?
1: I was there 2 months ago.
0: Really?
1: In New York City, Sparks Steakhouse. I had always heard of it. I think it's Midtown 45th Street or something.
0: Yeah.
1: Yeah, it's right in the middle of the street.
0: But did they do anything to commemorate?
1: Oh, like a plaque.
0: Paul Castellano getting shot right outside of it?
1: I didn't see anything. It's a really busy street, so like there had to be tons of witnesses.
0: Oh, yeah.
1: Well, nobody, not officially.
0: I didn't see anything.
1: But there's no plaque or
0: nothing to commemorate? Yeah.
1: I didn't order the Castellano. Bloody steak, yeah.
0: Didn't he have a house on Staten Island? And I think a lot of the mob guys would never have shrubbery in the front, so somebody could hide. And I think his house, I think, was just recently sold. Big white mansion, but I don't think there's any shrubbery in front. Yeah, Paul.
1: Yeah, Paul Castellano in the 80s had a 33,000 square foot mansion in a Todd Hill neighborhood of Staten Island.
0: Okay.
1: And it really does look like a baby White House.
0: But does it have any shrubbery out front?
1: This picture I have is more modern, and it does, but not right out front.
0: Oh, okay.
1: The grounds are well kept.
0: Well, those are probably people who weren't in the mafia who may have bought this house.
1: Checking.
0: But I remember that they bugged that house. They, somebody, maybe a guy installing cable or something, and he got in there and he bugged the house where they would sit down and have these conversations. Yes, Dylan.
3: Do you think a restaurant has ever benefited more from someone getting shot in front of it than Sparks Steakhouse? Because I have to imagine that is a big percentage of why people go there. I mean, it's a good steakhouse as well, but.
0: Yes, Paulie.
1: There's a place, I think Umberto's in Little Italy, where someone got whacked years ago. I got to check the name, but it got a lot of notoriety in Little Italy. I used to live near there.
0: Yeah, I've been to Umberto's, and it's like 18th, I think, somewhere 18th and 6th. Yeah, Paulie.
1: Joe Gallo, a Colombo crime family gangster, was shot at Umberto's Clam House April of 72, and business thrived afterwards.
0: That's a nice place. I've been there a couple of times. Nobody got shot when I was there.
1: Ah.
0: Yeah, I know.
1: Is that like a nightly routine?
0: No, I'm like, come on. Yeah, Paulie.
1: The good news, if there is any, about getting whacked outside a steakhouse is Paul Castellano was on his way out, so he got to finish his meal.
0: Oh, he got to finish his meal.
1: Right side.
0: I remember being in Chinatown, and it was packed. And I remember a guy had a heart attack. And so it's business as usual. Like, people were still milling around getting food, and this guy's on laid out on two chairs, and people are still eating. And my wife and I'm like, that guy might be dead. An ambulance came. They took him out. I don't know what happened to him, but it was like, hey, are those seats taken? Yeah, he's here. He's lying on them right now. All right. Well, when that booth is, you know, empty, can we sit in there? We'll check in with the 49ers. We have a report. Yes, Todd.
4: It's possible he didn't really want to pay his bill. You got to factor that in. Hang in there, kid. Only about 45 more minutes.
0: Yes, Marvin.
2: What about this headline? Gotti gets mobbed.
0: Okay, I mean you're like Todd. Just give up. Like your first one was okay.
2: No. I'm following Frissy's footsteps. I'm not giving up.
0: No, don't. No, you should.
4: Do not give up. Eventually, something will stick on the wall.
3: Never surrender.
0: Yes, Paul.
1: Be yourself, Marv. You're doing well.
0: Yeah. Okay. Joe in El Paso. Hi, Joe. What do you have for me today?
5: What up, DP? Hey, listen, obviously I'm a huge fan of the show. I'm a huge fan of the Dan Patrick Takes a Gamble podcast. Mm. And on this most recent episode, you threw out a name just in jokingly manner. It was the name Samir Patel.
0: Yeah.
5: And immediately I remembered back when you were on the radio on the mothership that you would do live cut-ins. You became a fan of his,
0: yes,
5: for the National Spelling Bee, and I don't even know how this came to be, but I remember you guys used to do live cut-ins to see if he would advance, and I just thought that was some of the funniest radio, and I just thought it was awesome. My question to you is, did you ever meet him? Was he ever aware of his fame and notoriety that his performances were being, broadcast on national radio?
0: Yeah, we had him on. We had him on, and then I had him spell like Krzyzewski, AJ Przinski, Chris Fuamatu Maafala, and he couldn't spell those. But you know, they don't prepare for those words. But yeah, Samir Patel was always our favorite on the spelling bee. I think he was maybe 3 years in a row that he was on there. I don't know if he won it, but he was always our favorite on the National Spelling Bee. Greg in Wisconsin. Hi, Greg. What do you have for me?
6: Hi, Dan. First time caller, 5'10 and a half, 210, just like my idol, Jack Tatum.
0: Oh. Okay.
6: Want to take issue about your horn bands.
0: Oh.
6: There are others you left out that you should have mentioned.
0: Okay.
6: Tower of Power.
0: Yep.
6: The Commodores.
0: We mentioned the Commodores.
6: The Average White Band, AWB.
0: We mentioned AWB.
6: I must not have been listening. And the most famous, James Brown and the Famous Flames.
0: Yeah, but that's really about James Brown. But yeah, okay. Yeah. Look, this is I didn't do research on this. It just came up off the cuff. Tower of Power I saw open up for the Rolling Stones in the 70s. So I'm aware of them. But we mentioned AWB. Earth, Wind, and Fire is my number one draft pick. Yes, Marvin.
2: On a lower level, maybe second tier, the Ohio Players.
0: Ohio Players, yes. Sure, why not?
2: Lots of great horns. Great horn sections.
0: And they had great album covers.
2: Yeah, they did. Yeah. Those are life changers.
0: Yes, like, whoa. Those women. I never meet those women. Of course, I was probably 12 at the time. Mark in Minneapolis. Hi, Mark. What do you have for me?
7: Hey, Dan. Pleasure. You're the best in the business. Good to talk to you.
0: Thank you, Mark.
7: I'd like to see you trade the newest fifth Danette, that damn inflatable Denver Bronco thing you got in the back row.
0: You want me to get rid of that?
7: I want you to get rid of it. It appears in every image, like video taken of your cast. I see it's one thing to have it in. I understand the angle that it is in Dylan's shot, but every video of Marv now, or shot of Marv, has that thing in it.
0: All right. I'll take that under advisement. But that's, like you have people who have their comfort dog when they go on a plane. Is that what they're called? Comfort animals? Emotional support dog? That's what that is for Todd.
4: It's like the Linus blanket in Snoopy.
0: Yeah. Yes, Dylan.
3: When he said that inflatable Broncos thing in the back, I thought he was talking about Todd.
1: I did too.
4: I did. Bring that into the studio. That's in the basement of my house. It's very personal.
0: Do you have an inflatable Bronco, like a John Elway doll?
4: I really don't want to talk about this publicly. I'm going to let the story go out in about 11 days from now. I'll tell you all about it.
0: Rudy in Orange County. Hi, Rudy. Hey, Rudy. Hey, Rudy.
8: Hello, you there?
0: Yeah, Rudy.
8: Yeah, I got two things. I got a good nickname for Dylan.
0: Oh, okay.
8: I got Fat Jesus from The Hangover. Every time I see his face and hear him, I think Fat Jesus. What do you think?
0: Dylan, what do you think of being called Fat Jesus?
3: It's not the most far off one I've heard.
0: Maybe Fat Jesus.
3: Thank you. Yeah. Gracias.
0: Yes. Well, thank you, Rudy, for that. How about we take a break? We're going to check in with the 49ers. There's been a lot going on there. Trying to find a reporter who was willing to talk about it. Take a break. Back after this, Dan Patrick Show. 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

0: get some more phone calls coming up. Might have an update on Tony Romo's situation with CBS. Trying to sort through the information that I have. I'll give that to you as soon as I get an opportunity. Matt Barrows, he covers the 49ers for The Athletic. He's been covering the team since 2003. Matt, thanks for joining us on short notice. How would you describe the last 2 weeks around this team?
1: Hectic. That'd be the way I would start. It seems like there's a big news item every moment here, including last night with Deebo Samuel. The big one, and I'm sure you want to ask me about it, is the Kyle Shanahan accident crash. And that's obviously still looming over the team right now. I don't think he's going to be back at practice today in full, and we really don't know exactly when he's going to kind of resume his everyday duties.
0: Okay. It just feels like we keep adding to the mystery of this. Why isn't this just a cut and dried story that coach gets injured, car accident, non-life-threatening injuries, we'll let you know when he's going to be back at practice? Couldn't it just exist like that from the beginning?
1: It should have. If the team had kind of disclosed it on, what was it, July 14 when it happened. But I think when you don't do that, and there were some things out of their control that happened. For example, the Palo Alto PD, this is part of the same issue, I think, and not disclosing things and kind of creating a problem because of that. The Palo Alto PD does not handle accident reports like crime reports. They're not public information. So they didn't disclose the accident report, and they still haven't to this point. So it's not available. It's not like you could go down there and, you know, like a good reporter and check the police logs and you would have found it. It didn't exist. And the only way it became public was when they submitted the information to a state database, which was public. The problem is that they submitted it incorrectly. They got one of the items wrong, which was who caused the crash. And that led to the confusion, like maybe a day's worth of news items were saying that this other driver, the 21-year-old female driver, is the one that swerved. Well, no, that wasn't the case. So it just adds another layer of uncertainty to the whole thing, and it makes people think that there's more going on there than what there really is.
0: It just feels like if the Niners come out and say he's in an accident, then, okay, we'll wait for any details that come out after that. It happens. But when everybody's holding this information, or those who had it held it, and then you get the green light, and then everybody's got a tweet, and then you have a story, and I go, they're adding to the suspicion surrounding this. This, to me, was preventable, Matt.
1: Well, you're speaking to the choir on that, of course. I mean, I can only think that they were waiting to see, you know, what would happen with Kyle Shanahan. This happened 11 days before the start of training camp and before he needed to be in front of the media, in front of the team, et cetera, et cetera. So I think that they thought that there was a possibility he would have been back in full by that point. I mean, if he had been back, there's no way, you know, if he's up there at the podium with his hat pulled down low like he normally wears it, at that point, I don't think anyone could tell that he'd been in an accident. It's the concussion that's really been the lingering issue, and you just never know when that's going to heal back to normal. But I agree with you 100%. If they had just put it out immediately, and if the Palo Alto PD had just said, okay, here's the accident report, and here's all the information, and all of that confusion and all of the distrust, towards the team, toward reporters, I'm getting a lot of the back blow from it, too. I'm somehow in cahoots with Kyle Shanahan and Palo Alto PD. I'm not. Wouldn't have occurred.
0: when Shanahan was made available to reporters with no cameras, any topics not allowed?
1: Yeah, there were. I mean, they were off the record, so I can't tell you. But he kind of explained what his, his point of view was. And this was on the record. I mean, he was very distressed that this other driver, a 21-year-old female, who he was already really guilty over, putting in harm's way, had initially been blamed for the crash when it was his fault, his inattention.
0: Yeah.
1: So that was the impetus of him calling reporters in. And then the other part was to explain what we just talked about, that it wasn't his intent to hide it. He said that he called 14, a dozen close associates, friends, family, let them know, and he didn't tell them not to put it out there. He thought it would. It just didn't at that point. The team hasn't said exactly why it didn't put it out there. To your point, it's an accident. It happens. There was no criminality involved. No one was cited in the whole thing. He's the only one that got hurt. So I think that they just figured, it's something that everybody has, and we're just going to kind of let it go.
0: As for the Niners on the field this year, that seems to be a mystery too, Matt. You're in a real tough division. How would you handicap what to expect from the Niners?
1: Well, with the 49ers, it all boils down to health every year. And one of the guys that they're counting on, Ricky Pearsall, he was going to start opposite Mike Evans this year. I think his season is really up in the air now. He's still dealing with the PCL issue that bothered him for more than half the season last year. They're going to sign Debo Samuel, and he very likely will kind of slide into that Z receiver role opposite Mike Evans, which is great. I mean, there's not going to be any kind of learning curve there. He's well known inside the locker room, but he's another guy in his 30s on that offense. And you're talking about a team that's dealt with health issues in recent seasons. Those health issues, Dan, don't go away when you turn 30. I think that's going to be, if everybody can stay healthy, or if they can even stay relatively healthy. They showed last year in going 12-5 that they can be a good team. I think that is, is going to determine whether they're keeping pace with the Rams and Seahawks or not.
0: Matt, thank you. Not everybody wanted to talk about this. I appreciate you. I know you've been covering that team since 2003. So thank you for joining us.
1: Anytime, Dan. Thanks for having me.
0: Matt Barrows covers the Niners for The Athletic. Been with the team since 2003. This is what happens in local markets now. Used to be newspapers were very powerful. And a newspaper reporter or columnist, they would go with the story. Like, they weren't worried about the Niners were going to shut out the newspaper or a reporter or columnist. It's changed. You don't have teams as far as reporters covering and they're worried about the newspaper or TV, local TV station. You're able to control the narrative, or at least in this case they did for 11 days. They controlled it. And then you had people who had information were given the green light to then report on it. It's not a coincidence that they put out a statement, and then you get a tweet from Adam Schefter, and then you get an article on ESPN. Yes, Mark.
2: But it's such a bad idea, because holding it for 11 days just even raises more questions. Or even like the off-the-record press conference with Kyle Shanahan. Now you even have more questions about what's going on.
0: They're just missteps. That's all I can sum it up. Just you keep adding to it. Sports Business Journal and others. Now, this is a statement from CBS Sports, so it's not that they had it. I want to give credit if anybody broke the story. Tony Romo is on leave from his role at CBS Sports until further notice. J.J. Watt will work with Jim Nance and Tracy Wolfson for the time being. Now, you wouldn't say J.J. will be working with Jim Nance and Tracy Wolfson for the time being unless J.J. will be doing the games. Because Tony Romo's on leave until further notice, okay, that could be for a month. But if you're mentioning J.J. with Jim and Tracy, then J.J. Watt's probably going to be doing games, regular season games, to start the year. I wonder about the future of Tony Romo with kind of everything that's happened in the last couple of years. He's very expensive. There's a lot of opinions and reports that aren't flattering about his work ethic. He was great when he first got out, and he was, you know, Nostradamus, and he, you know, everybody wanted to have a Tony Romo. You know, analysts wanted to change how they approach the game, predicting things. And then all of a sudden, lost his edge, maybe the ability to do research or take the research given to him. But if you're going to have J.J. working with Jim and Tracy, I don't think Jim and Tracy are working on anything until they work on the NFL regular season. I don't know if Jim and Tracy and CBS are doing preseason games. Usually you'll do a preseason game to get ready for the regular season, but I don't know about CBS. I don't know anybody there, but Sports Business Journal is reporting that. Tom in California. Good morning, Tom. What do you have for me?
3: Morning, DP, Danettes. Thanks for taking my call. A couple of items. One is the band is called Cold Blood, and with a fantastic lead singer by the name of Lydia Pence. Now, Dylan, early nominee for Most Valuable Danette. I consider Dylan to be the Shohei Ohtani of the DP show. Double duty in the back row and on the grill. Fantastic. Also, quick, another comment about Dylan. I think Dylan's doppelganger, or Dylan is the doppelganger of Gabe Kaplan. Put those two pictures together and see if they look alike.
0: Yeah, we've mentioned that before. I think, where is Dylan? Is he out cooking?
4: I look back and he's gone.
0: Yes, Marvin.
2: He's actually chopping up the meat right now.
0: Oh, yes. Dylan, Franco Harris is another name that comes up with Dylan. Yeah. Sean in Indy. Hi, Sean.
5: Hey, Dan. I got a nickname for Dylan since you're talking about him. The human voice box.
0: Okay. The human voice box. Tell Dylan we're doing a show in here.
4: Yeah.
0: He's out there. Isn't there somebody else to chop up the meat? Todd's going out to tell him. Yeah, Paul.
4: I think I need a rearview mirror at my desk. There's a lot going on behind me.
0: Well, Mario just put it in my monitor that now Todd went out and got him. Yes, Marv.
2: I'm snitching. Frissy's eating.
0: Todd!
4: You got narked out.
0: Did you grab a piece of
6: trite? I grabbed one little piece of meat. Just one little piece of meat while I was getting Dylan to bring him back to the site.
0: That's it. You're done.
6: I asked if it was okay.
0: No, you have to ask me. I'm going to run you. I'm going to run you. I'm going to toss you.
7: Don't run him back to the kitchen.
0: people were talking about you. You weren't here. They were giving you Most Valuable Danette.
7: I was cutting up ribeyes, and well, apparently there's less of it now, but it looked pretty nice.
0: Isn't there somebody else who can help you with this?
7: There is. Today, I'm dying on the shield today, Dan.
0: I know, but I need you to die on the show.
7: I can do that, too.
0: I know that. All right. Oh, I know you're doing that job, but there should be somebody who's able to chop up some meat here.
7: Oh, I'm going to work on that.
0: Yeah. All right.
7: So who was the look? What was the best look
0: it
7: like?
0: It doesn't matter now.
7: Least offensive one? Can we do least offensive?
0: No, somebody said you look like Gabe Kaplan.
7: Oh, yeah. That one. That's a big one.
0: Yeah. I said Franco Harris a little bit.
7: All right.
0: Yeah. Layla in Florida. Hi, Layla.
8: Hi, Dan.
0: Hi,
8: Danette. Happy Friday. 5'5" and practically perfect in every way.
9: I'm calling. Thanks for taking my call, Dan. I'm calling in because I don't know if anybody has mentioned that July is National Golf Month, and it's also National Sandwich Month. And I was thinking about one of the segments you did this month, which have all been fantastic, but you were talking about what makes a marriage strong. And in our house, well, my Rocco's heart is in sports, and the way to his heart is through his stomach. So anytime I can combine the love of sports with the love of culinary delights, then I remain an all-star on the team.
0: Well, you sound like an all-star, Layla. Thank you. Layla. How about a round of applause for Layla? Yes.
7: Layla.
10: Got me on.
4: Layla. That's a keeper.
0: Yeah. Yeah. Yeah.
10: That's love.
0: Yeah. Great, great cook, and, you know, maybe
10: practically perfect in every way.
0: Yeah. Maybe play some golf.
7: Sounds good.
0: Yeah, I'm fine with it. I'll play like those par three courses.
7: Oh, yeah.
0: You know, so my wife can play and you don't have to have a 450-yard hole. You got, you know, 128 yards or something. I mean, it's fun. During COVID, we did that. It was amazing the number of people, because you were looking for anything to do outside. And the fact that you could go play golf and, you know, spend 2 hours together just kind of knocking it around, it was great. It was great. All right. We'll take a break. Last chance for phone calls. What we learned, what's in store for Monday. It's a meat Friday. So if you're watching, what time?
6: Last chance for rhyme time.
0: Oh, dang.
6: We had to talk to Matt Barrows and talk about the whole 49ers.
0: If I said
6: thing.
0: You could have steak or rhyme time.
6: I'm not turning down the food. If you want to postpone rhyme time, then it's
0: now,
6: I'm not worried about the content of the show. I got to feed
0: I'm going to let you do rhyme time. I will. If you're watching on Peacock, we're going out to the Rec Tech Grills after this.

0: 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Well, it's not. It gets a lot better than that. Right, Todd? Wouldn't you say that Dude Wipes gets a whole lot better?
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0: ask all for phone calls what we learn. Once again, if you're just joining us, CBS put out a statement that they are putting Tony Romo on leave. I guess suspending him. I don't know if we're dealing with semantics here. But until further notice, J.J. Watt is going to be working with Jim Nance and Tracy Wolfson. Can we find out if CBS has pregame, I should say preseason football games? Because I don't know if that's what they mean by J.J. working with Jim and Tracy, because that's the number one team. But J.J. Watt being elevated to the number one analyst, at least for the time being, with CBS. Let's see. Scott in Florida. Hi, Scott. What do you have for me today?
1: Hey, Dan. Thanks for taking my call. Second time, long time. 5'9", dad bod, 180. I have a take on Baker and the Bucks. I think that the Bucks and really Jason Light are kind of doing him dirty. He's been a very good quarterback for us. He came in after Brady, which was no small feat, and he's carried us to the playoffs, and he deserves $46 to $52 million, I think. I don't know why the Bucks won't pay him for what he's done for us. Like, who else do they think they would get? I think that one of your guests said that maybe the Bucks aren't used to paying quarterbacks that much. And okay, fine. I think that might roll up to the Glazers ultimately. But let's get off my long talk.
0: Yeah, I don't understand it, but they might view it as we don't have to pay him. Let him play out this season, and then maybe if you want to franchise him. I don't know what they're doing with Vita Vea either, because that's a huge – he wants out. Baker didn't say he wants out. He just wants to be upgraded. He wants to be paid. Yeah, Paul.
2: Going back to the thing about Romo, your question was, does CBS have any national preseason games? They have one, Bengals-Eagles on CBS August 28th. That's week three of preseason.
0: Okay. Well, then maybe that's what they're talking about with J.J. filling in for Tony Romo. Larry Fitzgerald, Hall of Famer, going to join us on the show coming up on Monday. This day in sports history, Paul.
2: I just have a couple for you, Dan. I got Enzo Ferrari, the race car driver, 1932, retired from racing. In 1950, he launched a car dealership. Guess what the name of it was?
0: Ferrari.
2: That's right. And the baseball strike in 1981 was 7 weeks and came to an end on this date.
0: On this date, 1997, the A's traded Mark McGwire. He had 34 home runs at the time. He was sent to St. Louis for T.J. Matthews, Eric Ludwig, and Blake Stein. Who won that trade? Cardinals. On this date, 07, Celtics acquired Kevin Garnett from Minnesota. Two first-round picks and five players. Al Jefferson, Ryan Gomes, Gerald Green, Theo Ratliff, and Sebastian Telfair. Who won that trade? It's time for rhyme time, Todd.
3: Let's get it going.
0: Okay.
3: Russian money, desired deadline hurler. Russian money, desired deadline hurler.
4: Ruble Scooble.
3: That's Ruble Scooble. Very nice.
0: All right.
3: Pointing hoopster, sports award. Pointing
0: Sophie.
3: Hoopster. And a sports award would be a
0: Sophie Trophy.
3: Sophie Trophy. There you go. Governing Barty, singer whiz.
0: Khalifa FIFA.
3: FIFA Khalifa. There you go. Celebratory paper, head Hoosier. Celebratory paper, head Hoosier.
5: Signetti confetti.
3: 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There you go. I got salt and pepper container, bummed buck. Salt and pepper container, bummed buck.
0: Yes, Paul.
2: Shaker Baker.
3: Shaker Baker is exactly what we're looking for. LeBron's new team, medical potions.
0: Sixers elixir.
3: Sixers elixirs, very nice. Go-Go's lead singer, Bye Bye Bristol. Go-Go's lead singer and recently Bye Bye Bristol. We're looking for Belinda and Linda.
0: Oh, Linda. Oh, my God.
3: Belinda and Linda.
0: That one's not good.
3: 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Fake treatment, back with Niners.
4: Placebo Debo.
3: Placebo. Whoa! And Debo. Here's one. Presenting Breeze, Tennis's Hewitt. Presenting Breeze, Tennis's Hewitt.
0: Peyton Layton.
3: Peyton Layton. Layton Hewitt. Very nice. And Cher, Super Bowl halftime. And Cher, Super Bowl halftime.
5: Bunny, yep. Sunny.
3: Sunny, Bad Bunny. Let's do it in the order.
2: He runs a tight ship.
0: What are you, Alex Trebek here?
3: Prison stabbing weapon, PGA rival in ruin.
0: Shank.
4: Shiv-Liv.
0: Shiv-Liv. Oh.
3: And one more interesting one. British author and poet, spectacular for Spain. British author and poet, spectacular for Spain. Dahl Yamal. Dahl and Yamal. British author and poet Dahl? No, you're not familiar with him?
0: No.
3: All right, let's end on a better note. Years old, pig line.
0: Wait, is Dahl the one who did the children's books?
3: Yes,
0: and
3: that's
0: they have the Broadway show with John Lithgow.
3: That's the guy.
0: Okay.
3: That's the years old and pig line impersonation. You should get this one, Dan. Years old would be what? Someone's years old would be their age. Oh. And pig line impersonation that you do.
0: I want my pig.
3: And last, I got only one more here. I got Casey's Countdown. See ya, Saints. Casey's Countdown.
0: Casem Taysom.
3: Casem Taysom. And there you go.
0: Hey.
3: We got it in. Thank you.
0: Right.
3: Thanks for humoring me.
0: Well done. Time. Yes, Marv.
5: I had one. Sorry. John Elway, Fritzy.
3: 7-Eleven, yes, yes.
0: 11.
3: 7-Eleven.
0: 11.
3: We were looking for a name there. Thanks
0: Todd,
3: for listening to the show.
0: Todd, what did you learn today?
3: Sam in Tampa wants the incompetent and cheap Glazer ownership group to face more local criticism than they get.
0: How about you, Dylan?
4: The question was steak or rhyme time, and we got both.
0: Yeah, and they're both well done. Oh!
3: Oh, that was nice. That was nice.
0: Marvin?
5: Jeff Passan is a small hall guy.
0: Yes, for a Hall of Fame. Paul, what did you learn today?
2: Romo on leave.
0: Todd, what did I learn today?
3: Chris in Syracuse believes the biggest acquisition in Philly sports history, Moses Malone.
0: 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A lot of fun this week. Thanks for the phone calls, emails, tweets, the all-around support for Fritzy, Dylan, Marv, Paulie, yours truly, and the backroom guys. Have a great weekend, everybody. 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
21: 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The furthest away it was from midnight was 1991, after the Soviet Union dissolved. 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
33: If the Cavaliers had the Sixers' current roster, we wouldn't be waiting. If Bam, Giannis, and Spo were in Cleveland, we wouldn't be waiting. If Draymond and Steph were in Cleveland, even at their age, way past their prime, we wouldn't be waiting.
31: A new day in The Herd starts now.
34: Ladies and gentlemen.
33: You guys can laugh at me all you want.
31: This is The Herd.
33: Oh, yeah.
31: With Colin Cowherd. I'm

0: Boy, listen, everybody has this one wrong. I'm just going to tell you right out of the gate. We're talking about the Jacksonville Jaguars. Yes, we never talk about them, but everybody is upset with Liam Cohen right now because they think he took a shot at Caleb Williams. Now, it is fascinating that there's this legendary quote, "The truth hurts." I think it was started by Lizzo, maybe. I'm not sure. And Liam Cohen, the Jacksonville Jaguars coach, gave an interview this week that really shocked a lot of people. And everybody's like, "Whoa, how can you say that?" I'm just telling you, the truth hurts. This is such real talk from Liam Cohen. Here it is. Here's his thoughts on how nobody at all is talking about the Jacksonville Jaguars.
1: It's the best part of coaching the Jacksonville Jaguars. You don't have to make up telling your players stuff.
2: Yeah,
1: you don't
2: right.
1: have to make up the fire. You don't have to make it up. It's given to us every day.
3: I just go, pull up my phone, look at the NFL Network website, and just pop up here.
2: And any I'm column.
3: Curious if I see any photos or anything about the Jacksonville Jaguars. I think I'll just scroll right on through.
2: You keep going, yeah.
3: I think I'll see 40 pictures of Caleb Williams, and I won't see a single thing about any of our players on here. And so it's beautiful because it's like, yeah, guys, this is great. Thanks.
4: The gift that keeps on giving.
3: I'm going to tell all these guys how much you all think they suck.
0: How good is that, folks? That is one of the best sound bites we've had this summer from anyone in the NFL. And let's be real, Liam Cohen is 100% right, okay? The Jags won 4 games 2 years ago. They won 13 last year. 13. Hosted a playoff game, and ain't nobody talking about them. Nobody. Jacksonville just doesn't have the juice. They actually had a better season than the Bears. And yet, as Liam Cohen astutely noted, the hype machine for the media is in overdrive on the Bears. Go look at the national media. They are obsessed with this team. And a lot of it obviously has to do with Caleb Williams, right? There's no denying that. But I do want to point out, I was looking for, is there a tidbit, is there a fact that can show you guys that maybe Jacksonville, I don't know, doesn't get the love? Do you want to guess how many Sunday night football games? Just one metric, one data point. How many Sunday night football games the Jags have had in the last 18 years? The answer is 2. They have won this season, and it's because they're playing the Dallas Cowboys, okay? Everybody knows Jacksonville, not a big media market, not a lot happening there. People love Trevor Lawrence, but they've never been to a Super Bowl, right? We're talking about Jacksonville. Nobody cares. They're not going to get any pub this offseason yet. It's all about the Bears. Why is that? Well, Ben Johnson, you know, talking a little trash last offseason, backed it up. Ben Johnson, a great head coach, looks to be one of the next, you know, in that Sean McVay, Shanahan mold. And everybody loves Caleb Williams. What's not to love? You know, this was not a shot at Caleb Williams that there's 40 pictures of him, but Caleb Williams is a star. He's not quite in your mom knows who Caleb Williams is. He's not quite in that territory, but he's drifting that way. Like Patrick Mahomes, everybody knows him. Caleb's on his way there. I mean, you're on the cover of Madden, right? You're hanging out at Coachella with the Jenner sisters. I mean, he's a full-blown celebrity. Now, I know Caleb was famous at USC. You know, he was a superstar quarterback and the first real NIL big deal, won the Heisman. But do you remember the season after he won the Heisman? That was when, Caleb Williams is going to be the face of the NFL for years to come. When he was at USC cooking. Well, what happened that next year? Well, they regressed to 8-5. Caleb really had a brutal game, national TV game against Notre Dame, 3 picks. And then the backyard narrative around Caleb Williams started to swirl. It was like, oh, I don't know, this guy, you know, he's trying to make too many plays happen. Just sit in the pocket and win, Caleb. And people started to pick him apart. Didn't win the back-to-back Heismans. They went 8-5. He still went number one, but his first year in Chicago, choppy. Now, we've written that off because year two was so good. But Ben Johnson got wind of the Liam Cohen comments. And Ben Johnson, who's very stern and firm, and remember, he's not smiling a lot in press conferences. Here's Ben Johnson's response.
5: Well, we're the number one regression candidate, so I think we got plenty of motivation ourselves. We talked about Caleb in the past. He's used to handling a lot of attention, so I'm not worried about that.
0: Yeah, look at that face. We're number one regression candidate. So just contrast the locker rooms, right? Liam Cohen. Hey guys, nobody's talking about you anywhere, and you won 13 games. By the way, the Jags finished last year 9-1, and they nearly beat the Bills in that playoff game. finished 9-1.

0: Jacoby Myers, remember that pick? Oh, you don't remember it. Okay. Yeah. I'm sure you remember every Bears comeback. Caleb's 6 fourth quarter comebacks, 7 if you count the playoff game. He's got a celebration. You know what you need to do to get juice and be on this NFL website that he's talking about? You need a cool celebration. Maybe Trevor Lawrence needs to step his game up and do something like the Iceman. Folks, Ben Johnson's not wrong. They are the number one regression candidate, or one of them, right there with the Patriots and Broncos in the league. Now, I will have my playoff teams at the top of 10 o'clock out here on the West Coast. And I guess we'll just see if the Bears make it or not. All right, I want to go to college football, Big Ten Media Week. What a thriller. So many good quotes. We had a couple great guests, but nobody can top Kurt Cignetti, the Indiana football head coach, who is just, listen, he's on top of the world. When you take Indiana, a doormat for decades in college football, and you bring them to the top, and you go undefeated, and you beat everybody in your path, and Fernando Mendoza comes out of nowhere to win the Heisman, you can talk your talk. And Kurt Cignetti is a bit of a soundbite machine now. Now, college football is going through a weird transitional phase, and can you imagine, just wrap your head around this, if I told you the Indiana football head coach is going to take shots at the SEC and they can't do a damn thing about it, what would you say? Because listen to what Kurt Cignetti said this week about the Big Ten and the SEC.
1: The Big Ten is the best league in football. I mean, we don't run a hype machine up here in the Midwest. We believe everything's earned, not given. And when we fall short, we say we fell short. We don't cry a river, whine, and complain. All right? And that's why we're the best.
0: Woo-wee! Shots fired, as the kids like to say. Oh, my gosh. Kurt Cignetti. Now, who's he talking about whining? Who could that be? Could that be his old friend Nick Saban, perhaps? Nick Saban no longer on the sidelines. Nick Saban has now become essentially a lobbyist in Washington, D.C., begging elected officials, please save our conference. No expansion. We don't want that. Not good for us. Can you rein in this NIL stuff? I mean, Nick Saban is groveling in Washington, D.C., trying to get elected officials to save the SEC. Like, this is a conference that was on top of the world for 2 decades. I mean, they were totally dominant in every facet, and now the Big Ten has won 3 straight national championships. And as you see Oregon on the screen, maybe they'll be number 4. And it's just such a wacky turn of events that we had someone in our morning meeting had a great line. Hey, the SEC used to foam at the mouth for college football. Now the only foam in SEC country is when you tap the keg on Saturday's tailgating. I mean, things have changed dramatically. And I didn't totally realize this, but the NIL money is... We know it's dramatically changing college football, but have you seen some of the sponsors that Arch Manning, an SEC guy, has gotten? It's so funny because we know SEC country historically is, you know, the car dealerships are huge. Arkansas has the Tyson food chicken patch. You know, meanwhile, Ohio State has JP Morgan Chase. Okay, slight difference there. But Arch Manning is reining in all the NIL money in SEC country, but doing it with essentially Big Ten territory sponsors like Warby Parker, okay, Google Gemini. I mean, it's absolutely crazy that Arch Manning is doing commercials for Vuori, right? And he's playing for Texas. It's like, folks, we are just at such a bizarre time. Now, our staff had an unbelievable turn back the clock. So Ed Orgeron, famously, you know, had a great run in the SEC. He's just a quintessential SEC coach, right? He did a commercial back in, they're telling me, 2006, which I would say sums up the current era of NIL action in the SEC. Here's Ed O back in 2006.
2: Hey, I'm Coach O. I just love my Hummer. I believe the Hummer is the best vehicle on the road. Big, tough, aggressive, and it represents everything that we want at Ole Miss. I have my Hummer. You need a Hummer. Tell them about it, JoJo.
3: Mississippi, they are here. The new Rogers Dabbs H3 Hummers are here.
2: The folks at Rogers Dabbs Hummer, a first-team player. Come see them.
3: Rogers Dabs and Hummer like nothing else. New age three starting at just $32,000.
2: Love it.
0: JoJo, tell them about it.
4: Yeah.
0: In Big Ten country, they don't go to JoJo. They go to Mark Cuban, the billionaire. Larry Ellison, billionaire. Phil Knight, billionaire. That's the difference here, folks. That's what we're up against. And I don't think this is a slam of the SEC, but honestly, the last 3 years, Big Ten has dominated them. You saw the numbers on the screen. Is it safe to say the SEC is now a college baseball conference? That's where their juice is. The college baseball world juice. That's what's going on in SEC country. They just can't hang with the Big Ten. Now, there's only three meetings this season with the Big Ten, right? And the SEC. They're all on September 12th. We'll see what happens. Big Ten favored in two of those. You know, Texas at home against Ohio State. They'll probably need that win. But it is crazy that SEC has basically their regional footprint. Their identity has been football. Not a ton of pro teams in SEC country. Of course, there's a handful. But Big Ten country is spread out nationally, and they're just dominating the competition, whether it's first-round picks. If you look at the last draft, I mean, it's all Big Ten. They really are taking over. And I applaud Kurt Cignetti for getting out, thumping his chest, and saying, listen, stop whining and crying, Nick Saban. Just get with the program, get on the field, and see if you can beat us. So, yeah, we've got a spicy show today, partially courtesy of Liam Cohen, partially thanks to Kurt Cignetti. And coming up next, oh, boy, what's going on in Dallas? Is Dallas starting to run their mouths, too? What? Huh? That's next year on The Herd.
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0: My Super Bowl prediction coming up at the top of the hour. I'll go with every divisional winner, wild card teams. And as a reminder, every single year, wacky things happen in the NFL. So when you see some, shall we say, really good teams that you think are going to be good, miss the playoffs in my prediction. Hey, listen, that kind of thing happens. By the way, I'll remind everybody, if you can find me the media person who had the Seahawks and Patriots meeting in the Super Bowl, gold star for you. Because nobody had that, folks. All right, so let's go to the Dallas Cowboys here briefly. Because, you know, they got to make noise in July and August. We know they don't make noise in January or February. This is what the Cowboys now are resorted to. Jerry Jones, goofy proclamations, Dak Prescott hyping up and giving a nickname to his offense. I didn't know that was a thing. You know, this is a Dallas Cowboys franchise, folks. Just remember, when they had Dak, CeeDee Lamb, and Micah Parsons, three of the best guys at their position in the league. Dak's a top 12 quarterback. You know that. They had one playoff win. This is a team that has not been to the conference championship game in 30 years. Conference championship. Every other team in the NFC has been there. Hell, my Jets, just a pathetic franchise. They have two conference championship appearances in the last 15 years. I remember both those games vividly. One time we got blown out, the other devastating loss to the Steelers. Cowboys can't get to the conference championship, but we've got Jerry Jones out here talking Super Bowl, And we've got Dak Prescott giving his offense a nickname. Here's Dak.
13: Why can't we be, you know, and just, yeah, let's be the greatest offense there is. You know, you've heard the greatest show on turf and all the other different nicknames. And so just in our trip in Utah, you know, something I guess I thought about in the time leading up to that and just kind of presented it to the guys in the in our trip. And each and every one of them, you know, loved it.
0: Listen, I want to like Dak. He seems like a nice dude. Okay. Mostly says the right things. Did you just say the greatest show on turf had a nickname? We need one. Didn't they win like 14 or 15 games and win a Super Bowl? Like, you got to get to the playoffs, Dak. 7-9-1 last year with a gaudy 1-5-1 record against playoff opponents. Okay, so now that was, you know, 2 minutes of negativity. I do think there is some positivity with Dallas because, yes, their offense is top 10. You could argue top five. If Pickens and Lamb are healthy, Dak's going to put up video game numbers again. The backfield, you know, by committee, Javonte Williams, whatever you want, they're going to be fine. You know, it's the defense where there are question marks. And it was atrocious last year after trading Micah Parsons. They finished down like bottom three by most advanced metrics. Now, here's the good news, right? It can't get much worse. It can only get better. And it looks like, and the depth chart's not finalized, probably five new defensive starters. We know the new defensive coordinator, Parker. He comes from Philly, very highly regarded. And I like Caleb Downs. I think he's a high-impact player. The problem, and this is where, you know, breaking news, I don't have the Cowboys in the playoffs. The schedule is just unforgiving, guys. Six primetime games is brutal. They got to go play the Ravens in Brazil. And I just can't get over this stretches where it's like, hey, Ravens, Texans, Bucks, Packers, Eagles. Early on, that's going to determine a lot. I'll just tell you now, you better beat Tampa. And Tampa's no pushover. And then look at 12, 13, 15. Eagles, Seahawks, bye, Rams. That's just not easy. I don't think much of the 49ers. So I'm seeing 8-9 wins for Dallas. And guys, I don't think that's going to get it done in a loaded NFC. Let's go to Rachel Nichols with the news.
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22: This is the Herdline News.
23: Jason, from one old guy to another old guy. No. Patrick Mahomes, I do want to talk about his injury. Look, torn ACL. That was December. He's back on the field. You see the brace. We talked about that earlier this year. He's looking okay. Look, he's twisting. He's turning. He's slicing. He's dicing. Not doing the Dak Prescott hip thing, but yeah. Still. Here's Andy Reid talking about how he's looked so far in camp and why he's not concerned.
24: Yeah, he looked pretty good today, I thought. You know, strong. You see the strength in his legs, and which is important with a leg injury. You kind of look at that first, see how his feet are moving, and feet are moving well. I thought it was positive. I'm obviously keeping a close eye on him. I'm not the doctor, but I'm keeping a close eye on the small things technique-wise. But he's prepared for those things.
23: All right, so Andy Reid's not a doctor. I'm not a doctor, but I am going to play one on TV here for just a minute and tell you that coming back this early, it's possible, but it does have risks. When you are 9 months post this kind of surgery, and this was pretty major reconstructive surgery on that knee, Your cells are still developing, the blood flow is still coming back to the ligaments, and you have risks of fatigue, instability, especially because that left leg is his plant leg, right? So not only are you putting your weight on it, it's the torque that you're rotating on it too. So one of the questions I had as I'm watching him here is, just because you can come back for week one, should he come back for week one? Because obviously if he gets hurt again earlier in the season, that's kind of it for them, right?
0: Wow. Are you sure you're just a doctor on TV? That sounded really close to like
23: covered a lot of ACL injuries over the years. This is 20-something years of ACL injuries, and I've had an MCL injury too, which he also had.
0: But you were on a TV show recently. It wasn't a doctor show. It was the John Hamm.
23: It was Friends and Neighbors.
0: Yes. I like that show.
23: I play a friend and neighbor on TV.
0: Not quite a doctor.
23: I don't play a doctor on TV, but this is something I've spent a lot of time on. I've talked to a lot of physios about. And by the way, anyone on the Chiefs would tell you the same thing. This is not secret information.
0: Right.
23: These are the risks. What do you think? Because this is interesting. It's one thing to be able to come back Another thing, you know, do you give it an extra month? That kind of thing.
0: Yeah. Well, we saw the Packers are playing extra cautious
23: with Micah Parsons.
0: Micah Parsons, who they're saying week six. Mm-hmm. Mahomes is going to be out there week one.
23: Yes.
0: You know, they gave him that contract. The league is like, oh, okay, he's going to be fine. Yeah, okay, mm-hmm. Big time games. I will add this, a new element to this story is the tragic situation with Eric Bieniemy's wife. Now your offensive coordinator, who you know, obviously, from being with the team before, he's now out. And it's like, geez, Mahomes is health, the OC missing, like...
23: That doesn't worry me as much vis-a-vis this. Obviously, that's a much more serious than anything we're going to talk about today on this show. But in terms of just Patrick Mahomes' health, it is an interesting question because the Micah Parsons situation is a great comp. He actually had less of a tear. I mean, they're all obviously an ACL tear is an ACL tear, but Mahomes had additional tearing to the knee. And when you look at that and you say the Packers have, as you point out, they have a 9-month rule. You can't even get back on the practice field until you've been out for 9 months post-surgery. He's going to play 9 months post-surgery. That injury happened in December. It is an interesting thing. Now, they're taking precautions, obviously. Mahomes has operated in the shotgun a lot in the past, right? We know the scrambling has been his strength, that backyard football kind of thing. This is going to be completely different. They're going to go to a 12, right? Andy Reid's going to go with the two tight ends, have a lot more pocket protection for Mahomes. Obviously, they spent a lot of money at running back. They're going to do a lot more play action. So there are definitely changing things there, and you can see it in the early training camp film. You know, when you break down what they've been able to show the media, you can see all of the changes they're making. So that it's not like they're not aware of all of this, but you can't predict what happens on the football field. I think it's a super interesting gamble, and they could completely pay off. I mean, they get off to a strong start here, could really change their season. It's just if he gets hurt, I mean, that's for a whole year.
0: Yeah. And now their openers against Denver, I believe. Didn't they lead the NFL in sacks last year? Or they were up there?
23: Yeah. No, they did lead the NFL. Okay. You are so completely right.
0: They will, I'm going to go ahead and guess that they will be dialing it up against Mahomes to see how that leg is doing early. And, you know, we got to monitor the tackle situation for KC. The young kid out of Ohio State missed a lot of games last year. There was questions on the other side. We'll see. There are a lot of question marks all of a sudden.
23: Yeah. And look, Patrick Mahomes said, you know, we've had it on the screen a few times, that he actually ran more last year than he ever has before. His rushing totals were the highest of his career in like three categories. So his point was, hey, take a look there. I mean, look at all those numbers in yellow. Those are career highs. So his point was, I did it too much last year anyway. Might have been, you know, kind of leading to what happened, weakening the knee before he even got it hurt. And it was time to play. And look, I will say this. Mahomes is 30 years old. And I'm joking about him coming in like, oh, from one older guy to another old guy. You know, normally 30 is where we see these quarterbacks turn the corner. However, it is kind of, I don't want to say the perfect age to have this kind of injury. There's no good age to have this injury. He's old enough that he's experienced enough that you are just, you know, perfection at picking defenses apart. And he knows how to sit back in the pocket and find the weaknesses in a defense in a way that maybe he didn't even 5 years ago. And he's young enough to have his body be healing. Your body heals better at 30 than it does at 35. Any of us who are over 35 can tell you that. So if it's going to go well, this is the time for it to go well. But it is a risk. And as you watch them go through, you know, the rest of training camp and week one, again, just because you can doesn't mean you always should. It's going to be interesting to see what they decide here. All right, I want to get to the 49ers because this is a bunch of old guys, or at least it's turning into it. They've had so many injury issues. San Francisco is now bringing back Debo Samuel on a one-year, $7 million deal. This comes with Christian Kirk out due to a strained calf. Ricky Pearsall, as we know, has been dealing with those PCL issues. And in fact, the team is concerned he might need a surgery that keeps him out long-term, Pearsall. So, like, this could be a big deal. Debo Samuel's obviously, I saw him last year on the Commanders. Did not have an elite year. I'm just going to put it that way. What do you expect from Debo this year?
0: I expect him to play a lot, maybe, with this Pearsall news. Not great.
23: This is the old guys. This is what I'm talking about.
0: This is look basically, is this Las Vegas, the movie with all the old guys?
23: Well, I mean, look, across the way, you've got the Warriors, right?
0: Yeah.
23: Who are going to be possibly the oldest team in the NBA. Now you've got the oldest team here, down in Santa Clara.
0: Man. Yeah, by the way, Debo, he was, I mean, there's no way to be nice. He was bad last year in Washington.
23: Thank you.
0: Like, he was not good at all.
23: And correct.
0: To sign him is like, they're desperate. you know?
23: I mean, look, obviously Kyle knows him, Kyle Shanahan.
0: Yeah.
23: And this is the place he played best, all of that stuff. But I want to give you a good number. So if he starts, if Debo starts, it'll be him, Mike Evans, right? And you've got McCaffrey, right? George okay. Kittle. You've got Kyle Juszczyk. You've got DeMarcus Robinson. That would be only the third time in the Super Bowl era that teams have ever started 5 30 or older players at non-quarterback positions, at the skill positions. So I'm going to tell you the other teams that have done it. The 04 Bucks for one game.
0: Oh, one game.
23: The 03 Broncos for one game. And the 92 team in Washington for two games. But that's how long it lasted in all of those cities. So this has never worked before, yeah. Basically, to have five guys at skill positions, non-quarterback skill positions, who are 30 year old.
0: You want a prediction? This ends up coming back to Brock Purdy. Well, we had to sign all these old guys because we paid Brock Purdy, which is silly. But he's going to end up taking the heat for this because there's no way they're going to be successful, right?
23: It doesn't look good. It doesn't look good. And this sort of feels like the ultimate turn the page moment in San Francisco.
0: Does that include Shanahan?
23: I don't think so.
0: Okay. I'm just trying to get him fired so he's with the Jets next year.
23: I was going to say, what are you doing?
0: I want him on the Jets. I need an offensive guy on the Jets next year.
23: You need a lot of things on the Jets next year, my friend. All right, let's go to the NBA. One of your other teams, the Knicks. Karl-Anthony Towns looking to land an extension after being, of course, this is one of the main reasons you won the title. You were out in the streets celebrating. Go thank Karl-Anthony Towns for your first title in more than 50 years. Reports are indicating New York is going to ask him to take a discount. He is eligible for the full four-year, $272 million max. This is the extension that he wanted last summer, by the way. They didn't give it to him. This is the summer they need to give it to him. Otherwise, he'll be playing on what is essentially an expiring contract because he's got a player option. But they need him to take a discount. Otherwise, next summer, when they have to go pay Jalen Brunson, they're going to have to start cutting guys. So you can't keep the championship core together if Karl-Anthony Towns doesn't take a discount. This is a tough position to put a player in who clearly earned it. I mean, if anyone earned it on this team, right, it's Kat. What would you do if you were him?
0: Well, does it specify how much of a discount?
23: No. I mean, that's, you know, it's negotiable, Jason.
0: I mean, are we looking at the Wembanyama? Fine, I'll take $10 million less. Or are we talking about like $75 million less over 3 years?
23: It's a little different because it's a discount against the cap versus this, which is more of a discount. But yes.
0: Listen, Rachel, I don't want to get in anyone's pockets, but I'm going to be completely honest. And this would be my real take.
23: Okay.
0: Carl, how much do you like being in New York?
23: Yeah.
0: Okay. Do you enjoy life there? You got, is it the girlfriend, wife, fiance, whatever? You like being in New York. He's a Jersey guy, right?
23: Yeah, Jersey. Remember?
0: Okay.
23: You can make a lot of money off the court in New York. Being a champion makes you a lot of money.
0: Do you want to be the guy who's looking and being like, I can't believe I'm making less than Joe Schmo on the Phoenix Suns or whatever? You could be that guy. Or you could just be like, yeah, fine. I'll take $50 million a year instead of $65 million or whatever the numbers are. Again, I'm not talking for anyone else. All I know is happiness. It is, you know, you got to find that internally. A couple bucks are not going to make you happy. Yeah. Is it going to make you happier, $10 million more to play in, I don't know, Minnesota? You're already in Minnesota, Utah or Memphis. Is that going to make you happy? Well, I don't know.
23: Here's what I like about this situation for Carl is that he knows he has proof of concept. We've talked about this on the show a couple times in the past week or so, is that I would not take a discount for just any front office. I wouldn't, right? Because some of these front offices, they're not that good. And they could turn around and trade that contract because all of a sudden you've got a team-friendly contract, right? So you don't want that. And you don't want to take a discount for a team that's going to be crappy. But with this Knicks team, you have proof of concept. They just won a title. So you know, A, this front office knows what they're doing. You know, B, this team around you, if you can keep them together, you have a chance at continuing. And yes, you know, in New York City, you have the ability to take that kind of discount and make it up on the other end. Not only is it good for your endorsement future, Karl-Anthony Towns' fiance, Jordan Woods, I saw her doing a Spider-Man ad the other day. She was on Instagram doing an Instagram Spider-Man advertisement. When your girlfriend, when your fiance is getting ads, is getting endorsement deals because of the purse that she brought, to watch you play and is getting a Spider-Man ad because of it, maybe you stay. Yeah. I don't know. There you go. But Carl has definitely earned that extension. I'm really impressed by what he did this year.
0: Yeah. It's a tough one. And again, I don't want to be looking in people's bank accounts. We shouldn't. But you know what? This is part of the job. And I guess my take would be, where are you going to be happiest, Carl? Making a little less in New York or making more on a crappy 42-win team, living far away from New York where you don't get to go to the Spider-Man premiere, you know, or whatever with the girlfriend, fiance. I don't know. It's a difficult discussion, but Carl Anthony Towns, the Knicks need him.
23: Yeah.
0: There's not 10 Carl Anthony Towns out there in the league. I don't know that there's three.
23: Well, look, this is why the head of the NBA Players Association came out last week and said this new CBA is not really fair because it creates what is essentially a hard cap. And it creates these kinds of situations where players are being asked to take less money. And again, by the way, that money will go to other players. It's not like it's going to the owner's pockets. Yeah. I want to make that clear. But it's less money for these big max players so that they can have other players on their team that are more highly skilled that can help them win titles. And, sure. You know, look, this is all a lot of money. But it is just questions that these guys now have to figure out.
0: Yeah. Rich people questions, by the way, just to be clear.
23: They are rich people questions.
0: All right, Rachel with the news.
22: Well, that's the news.
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0: All right, coming up, are the Bears really the number one regression candidate this year? As Ben Johnson said, we'll find out next.
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0: Welcome back. Let's get right to our guest. He covers the NFL for The Athletic, Daniel Popper. I have followed his career a long time because he used to cover my New York Jets. Let's welcome in Daniel. On the Cowherd Global Network. Daniel, great to talk to you finally, man. I've been reading your stuff for years. Obviously, you covered the Chargers very recently. I'm bullish on them heading into this season. What can we expect from the McDaniel-Herbert pairing in L.A.?
42: Yeah, that's the key storyline for me heading into this Chargers season. Obviously, they only scored 3 points in a playoff loss to the Patriots last year, fired Greg Roman, and went out and got one of the best offensive minds in football. And the idea here is to create an ecosystem for Justin Herbert so that he can succeed in the playoffs. That's the impetus here. They're going to ask Herbert to get the ball out more quickly. They want to create more yards after the catch in the quick game. You're going to get a more dynamic run game with the outside zone scheme that McDaniel runs. And I think at the end of the day, they want to take some of the load off of Justin Herbert's shoulders. He shouldered too much last year under Greg Roman, and they're hoping that this ecosystem is going to elevate him and get the best football out of Justin Herbert.
0: I know that narratives can be silly in the NFL, Daniel, but, you know, there is one on Herbert, like, he can't win the big game, can't win in the playoffs. I mean, you know, like you said, he had no tackles last year. You know, they blew a huge lead in the first one against Jacksonville. He had a bad game against the Texans. That was a legitimately bad game. But I don't know. Is it I had him like sixth in my top 10 quarterback rankings, and people are outraged. Well, he doesn't have a playoff win. He can make every throw. He's mobile. Like, what is it? There's no real knock on Herbert, is there?
42: Yeah, I think the knock is that he hasn't won the big game yet, and that's going to be a talking point until he does it. Like, that's just the reality. You know, as somebody in my position who covers the Chargers on a daily basis, I'm watching the film from every single game, and I see what he's capable of, right? But when you're on the outside, you're looking at the results, and the results are that he's 0-3 in the playoffs and frankly hasn't played well in those games, particularly the last two under Jim Harbaugh. So until he does that, it's going to be a storyline. And that's just the nature of the position. It's one of the most important positions in sports. And when you lose, you get all the blame. When you win, you get all the accolades.
0: Yeah, it's like Matthew Stafford. It took him 13 years to win a playoff game. So what, was he not good for the first decade? Like, he was a great quarterback. You know, it's tough, and these circumstances kind of sort of matter. Let's stick in the AFC. It's kind of off the board, but there's a lot of advanced stats that like the Houston Texans a lot this year. And CJ Stroud is another guy coming off an abysmal playoff performance. I mean, Daniel, like, that was one of the worst games I've ever seen in the playoffs for a quarterback. Stroud was horrendous. You know, can you talk at all about the pressure these quarterbacks face in the postseason?
42: Yeah. I mean, there's pressure in terms of the outside Nords. There's also pressure when your offensive line can't protect. And that's been a big issue for CJ Stroud. I think what we saw in his rookie season is what he's capable of. The last 2 years, the offensive line hasn't been good enough. And I see a quarterback that is a little bit shaky back there in terms of his trust and what's in front of him. Now, the Texans have gone out this offseason and really invested in the offensive line. Keelan Rutledge, who they drafted in the second round, I think is going to be a really good player. They went out and got Braden Smith, and they re-signed Trent Brown. Like, they've done some stuff on the offensive line to try and create an environment where Stroud can return to that rookie level. But with the Texans, like, the defense is ready to win a Super Bowl. So the offense has to catch up with that side of the ball and lead them to a place where they can take advantage of what's one of the best defenses in football.
0: Yeah. I want to get to a quick war of words-ish between Liam Cohen and Ben Johnson this week. You know, Liam Cohen was doing an interview. He's like, I love that nobody talks about us. We won 13 games. Nobody cares. Go look at the NFL website. We're not on there. Meanwhile, there's 40 photos of Caleb Williams, you know? And then Ben Johnson's like, hey, we're a big regression candidate. I don't want to hear it. You've covered teams. Do the players and the coaches, like, come up to you when you're talking to them and be like, hey, I know what you said. I know what the people are saying. Or do they kind of play it off? Do they use it as motivation?
42: Yeah. So the Jaguars example is interesting because I spent a year in Jacksonville. My first job at The Athletic was actually covering the Jaguars. And so I have a lot of familiarity with the market. And at the end of the day, like, it is a small market. And it's hard for them to get the type of exposure that you would get in New York and Chicago. And I think that can be like a really profound rallying cry for the Jaguars specifically. Yeah. The year I got there was 2018. That 2017 team made it to the AFC Championship game. Oh. And it was Blake Bortles, who is Blake Bortles elite, right? Like, it becomes something that the team can rally behind. And I think Liam Cohen is like very aware of that. Mm-hmm. I think he's using it to his advantage. And those really good Jags teams going back to 2017 use that as motivation. I think at the end of the day, like, publicly, players are always going to be like, oh, I don't read anything, but it's human nature to read it. I think, like, with as far as how I do the job, like, I just try and make sure that, you know, I do the research and I'm putting in the work so that when I do criticize somebody, you know, I have, you know, data and information to back it up. And that usually resonates with players and coaches if you do it that way.
0: I'm wondering, in your time in Jacksonville, did they not like being in a market where nobody talks about them and they're not on Sunday Night Football and all that?
42: Yeah, I mean, it certainly becomes something. Oh, there goes the lights. It certainly becomes something that is a talking point. You know, like, specifically what you're talking about in terms of the, you know, the Sunday night games, in terms of getting on primetime, all that kind of stuff. You know, players want to be in those moments, right? Yeah. They want to have eyeballs on them, and they want to, you know, succeed in those moments. So, but at the end of the day, like, I think for the Jaguars in this situation, it becomes something that's beneficial.
0: Yeah. What about Caleb Williams and the Bears? Yeah. They are a prime regression candidate. A lot of numbers defensively. Say it was smoke and mirrors. Caleb, you know, can he duplicate 6 fourth quarter comebacks in the regular season? Where are you on the Bears heading into the season?
42: Yeah. I mean, I trust Ben Johnson. You know, I think, like, offensive infrastructure is something that, you know, is sustainable year over year. And I believe that he's one of the best offensive coaches in the league. You know, I guess Where I have a little bit of a concern is on the offensive line, you know, specifically at center. Drew Dahlman retired and they went out and signed Garrett Bradbury. They drafted a rookie out of Iowa and Logan Jones. That's something to monitor. And then at left tackle, Ozzie Trapillo, who was their left tackle in the opening game of the playoffs, got injured. Braxton Jones might be starting at left tackle. You know, obviously in that divisional game, they kicked Joe Tooney out there. So there's a little bit of concern for me on the offensive line. You know, at the end of the day, you make it to the divisional round. And even if you make the playoffs or you're in contention, but you like lose in the first round or something like that, you can label that as regression. I like some of the stuff they did on defense. You know, they went out and signed Kobe Bryant at safety. They drafted Dylan Tiedemann. I think those two safeties are very interesting. So at the end of the day, of course, it's possible, but I believe in the head coach and I believe in his offensive infrastructure.
0: We're contractually obligated to ask about the Cowboys. You know, it's July and August, so they now have a nickname, the G-O-T-I, Gotti. Dak Prescott's trying to hype up his offense, which I think it's a little goofy. The offense is good, though. It's really good. But, like, you know, Jerry Jones is talking Super Bowl. I don't know. This is like an annual Cowboys tradition now, is it not?
42: Yeah, I mean, the offense was a top five offense last year. They finished fifth in EPA per play, according to True Media, which is sort of like a comprehensive offensive stat. They have one of the best receiver duos in the league. They have a really good quarterback. Javonte Williams is back. He's coming off a career season. The offensive line is really good. Like, I expect the offense to be among the best in the league if everyone stays healthy. The big thing for me is defense. Like, if they were even like a top 20 defense last year, you know, you're talking about a playoff team. The defense was really, really bad. So they went out and they got Christian Parker, a defensive coordinator. They did a lot of stuff on defense in terms of bringing on talent. And if they can get that unit to be competitive, then I think the Cowboys are absolutely in the mix of the playoffs because the offense was really good and it should be really good if they stay healthy.
0: Two more quick ones. So I always like sleepers. I want to hear who you think is going to be good that literally nobody else thinks anything of. Like, you could try to sell me on the Arizona Cardinals or the Dolphins. It's a tough sell, but I want to hear it. Is there a sleeper team out there that you think could surprise some people?
42: Let me think about it. I mean, you go to the Bengals. I see Joe Burrow on the screen there. Obviously he was injured last year. You know, that's a team that could come back and be good. You know, bring up the Dolphins. It's just tough with their salary cap situation.
0: How about the Jets?
42: Malik Willis. I think the Jets did some interesting stuff.
0: Oh, okay.
42: Right. Like, I think that I could see them, you know, being in, you know, flirting with 500. I think they brought some adults. I think they brought some adults into the room on defense, which is what they needed. I like the David Onyemata signing.
0: Yeah, you covered the Jets back in the day. Like, do they want to be 500? Or do they want to be four wins and get Arch Manning or have their pick of the litter at quarterback?
42: They did trade for Geno Smith, so obviously, like, they're bringing in a quarterback that has had success in the NFL, and in that sense, like, you're trying to be competitive in a certain sense. They spent in free agency on defense. You know, the head coach has to win some football games. Or you're going to start hearing a bunch of noise there in New York, obviously. So, I think, like, from a fan perspective and a broader, you know, long-term team building perspective, yeah, you got to figure out quarterback. But based on their moves, like, they're trying to win some games.
0: Yeah, for sure. All right, Daniel Popper, The Athletic, great stuff, man. Good to talk to you, and enjoy the rest of the summer before the NFL arrives.
42: Awesome. Thanks so much. Appreciate you having me.
0: All right, Daniel Popper from The Athletic, good stuff. Except for the Jets. That's terrifying to me. I do not want to win eight games. I mean, Rachel, you, a Washington Commanders fan, it's weird. We haven't had any of these football guests come on and say Washington is a sleeper, have we? I think our next guest next hour.
1: Are you trying to hurt me?
0: Well, no, I'm asking.
1: We just spent 2 weeks together.
0: Two years ago, Washington was in the conference championship.
1: Yes, they were.
0: Well, why can't they get back there?
1: They will.
0: Oh. Maybe this year? Are you willing to get bold?
1: No, that's not necessarily this year. I'll make you this bet. We can bet dinner. You ready? My team will get to the conference championships before your team.
0: No, I'm not doing that. Are you kidding me? It's a lock. Gosh, Jets are not going to get back there. Unless if we get Arch Manning, I will make that bet. We can do
1: okay.
0: bigger
1: that's
0: than dinner.
1: Running if I
0: we can do
1: saw
0: a Cowherd jet ski special.
1: If I ever saw it.
0: All right, NFL Super Bowl picks coming up next.
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18: Tony Romo on indefinite leave following his arrest for allegedly driving while intoxicated. J.J. Watt takes his place in the broadcast booth alongside Jim Nantz. In what's expected to be the first of a few deals for the Mets before Monday's deadline, they send lefty reliever A.J. Minter to the Twins in exchange for minor leaguers Billy Amick and Bruin Agbayani, the son of one-time Met Benny Agbayani. Speaking of Minnesota, final at-bat heroics for the Twins yesterday. A 4-3 win over the Royals, Cody Clemens delivering the walk-off grand slam with two outs in the ninth.
19: I hammered it. Like, I felt, you know, it was backspun to right center, and I knew it off the bat. It was an unreal feeling. I mean, I've never had a walk-off home run in the big leagues, and for it to be a grand slam is kind of just like icing on the cake.
18: Minnesota opens a nine-game road trip tonight in Seattle. Shohei Ohtani given Thursday off due to that lingering soreness in his knee. The Dodgers say it was a precaution. He'll be back tonight against the Red Sox. That's sports. I'm Frank Arity.
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41: If the Cavaliers had the Sixers' current roster, we wouldn't be waiting. If Bam, Giannis, and Spo were in Cleveland, we wouldn't be waiting. If Draymond and Steph were in Cleveland, even at their age, way past their prime, we wouldn't be waiting.
6: A new day in the herd starts now.
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41: Oh, yeah. The
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41: What?
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0: All right, hour number two on the herd. Are you ready for Super Bowl predictions in July? We will do this again in August because, take a guess, Cowher's taking another vacation next month. Hopefully Rachel's around. Oh, I'll need you, Rach. Late August, oof, it's going to be rough.
1: I got you.
0: Yeah, all right, good to know.
1: Gotcha.
0: We are joining you on a Friday from Los Angeles. We have Adam Chernoff. Folks, listen, if you follow me on the radio, my podcast, you know this is one of the top gamblers in North America. I can't even say where he is. He's that good. But we're going to go through my Super Bowl and playoff predictions. So I'm going to start this out.

got the Ravens bouncing back and winning the AFC North, another division winner with a new head coach. Declan Doyle obviously calling plays for the first time in his career. Bullish on the Ravens. Let's go to the AFC South. This is a team I like a lot, the Houston Texans. I know, nobody likes C.J. Stroud. Give me C.J. Stroud, baby. When the public goes one way, I like to go the other. I'm betting on the defense. I'm betting on Stroud being a little bit better. 10 starters back on defense. Holy smokes. The division is going to be better. I know some people think it's down. I think the Titans are going to be good. Daniel Jones is actually moving around, which is scary. Texans win the South. In the AFC West, this is risky because of the net differential in scheduling and rest days. I'm going Chargers. Justin Herbert and Mike McDaniel, I think, light the world on fire. I will have a Justin Herbert MVP ticket just for fun. I like the Chargers a lot. I'm down on the Broncos. Denver fans, you can, you know, stop watching because I don't have you on the playoffs. All right, let's go to the wild card. The three wild card teams in the AFC. Number one, the Chiefs. Mahomes is back. Reed is back. They did go 1-9 in one score games last year. It was, I believe, 11-0 the year before. They'll win 5-1 score games and be fine. I don't love this team. I don't have them in the Super Bowl, but I have the Chiefs in the wild card. Next up, wild card number two, the Cincinnati Bengals, who were not in the playoffs last year. So for me, if you're keeping score at home, Ravens, Chiefs, and Bengals did not make the playoffs last year. I have all of them in the playoffs this year. I still do think, though, Zach Taylor is terrible. I like the upgrades on defense. The Cowboys upgraded on defense, so did the Bengals. And the final wildcard team in the AFC, it is not the Jets, it is the Jaguars. We just talked about them. They did lose three pretty good players, I think. One on offense, a couple on defense. We shall see. I'm a believer in Liam Cohen. I do like the Travis Hunter return from injury is going to be big. This is a good team, man, guys. Stop selling the Jags short. Liam Cohen is a great coach. So those are my seven playoff teams in the AFC. Let's head to the there it is on the screen. Three new playoff teams. Remember, four every year for the last 36 years. Let's go to the NFC. Right out of the gate, I'm going Eagles. I don't think there's any doubt about this. I think Dallas is going to be better. I think Rachel's Commanders will be a little better. I'm not buying the Giants. Give me the Eagles, 10 or 11 wins. Defense is nasty. AJ Brown will not be missed. In the NFC North, I will go with the Detroit Lions. Bit of a surprise. They did not make the playoffs last year. The schedule is extremely fortuitous. And I think that injuries that crippled them late in the year last year, you know, people are overlooking that. This is a good team. I don't love Dan Campbell. I like him. I think Detroit wins the division. In the NFC South, again, you could basically pick this one out of a hat. I went Tampa, you know. Baker Mayfield revenge season, perhaps. Tampa did not make the playoffs last year. Don't love their head coach. He's on the hot seat. I like Baker. I like the offense. Vita Vea wants out. Maybe they keep him. I don't know. I don't love this division. I went Bucks. NFC West. This is a layup. I think they need no introduction, and we'll talk about them in the Super Bowl. The Rams. It would be if Stafford gets hurt, they're done. But other than that, anything less than a Super Bowl trip, massive disappointment. So here are my three wild card teams in the NFC. Number one is a bit of a surprise, and it's a late addition. It's the Minnesota Vikings. We're showing McCarthy on the screen, but it's probably going to be the Kyler Murray, Kevin O'Connell show. And the defense, it can potentially carry this team, guys. They are very, very good. And how about this stat from our staff? 10 different starting offensive line combos last year. Christian Darrisaw was down a lot. That is a huge get back for Minnesota. He is very, very good. Second wildcard team, staying in the division, Green Bay Packers, Jordan Love. Micah Parsons coming back week 6. I had hoped it would be earlier. Just a brutal end to the season last year. Love had some injuries. I like LaFleur, man. I don't know all about all this LaFleur on the hot seat nonsense. I like the Packers as a wildcard team. And finally, yeah, I know you're waiting, Seattle. The Seahawks sneak into the playoffs. They do return 20 of 22 starters, but they lose Kubiak, which is massive. And Kenneth Walker, I think, is a big loss. So there are the three wild card teams. Three new playoff teams in the NFC, three in the AFC. Now, I know people are not going to like that. We will quickly go my Super Bowl. I'll go with the conference championships and then the Super Bowl. In the AFC, I have... yes, the Houston Texans taking down the Chargers.

0: I know that's going to have some heads exploding. Obviously, they met in the playoffs 2 years ago when it was a bloodbath. I know, guys. I'm going defense and offense here, and I will go Texans. I can't believe I'm doing this. C.J. Stroud in the Super Bowl. And then in the NFC, I'm going with the Rams over the Eagles. Stafford and company get it done, and they get back to SoFi for a second home game in the Super Bowl, which is insane. Setting up the Super Bowl, Rams, Texans, and give me, I know, Chalky Jason, the Rams, led by Matt Stafford, win another Super Bowl, cementing his Hall of Fame candidacy. I got the Rams taking down the Texans in the Super Bowl out here at SoFi. All right. That was a lot. I'm nervous that they're going to put that online and I'm going to get ripped apart. So let's go to Adam Chernoff, NFL analyst, gambling guru. I've known Adam. Well, I don't think I've ever met Adam, but I've talked to him for many years. He is as sharp as it gets. Adam, you just saw my predictions. Anything you want to scoff at or agree with?
1: Well, you said you were not going to go chalk at the start of the segment, and then you went with the chalkiest Super Bowl pick possible. So yes. You're already taking flack online for the predictions.
0: Yes, obviously.
1: So I'm with you on the AFC Championship, though. I don't know if I should be worried or feel better about that, but I'm with you on the Texans and the Chargers love. I like both of those teams a lot.
0: Okay, let's start with the Chargers. I know you're very high on them. Can you tell us why? Because this is a team with Herbert that hasn't won a playoff game.
1: As a better, I love a retread offensive coordinator that failed at the head coach and comes back. I think it's an awesome scenario for any team. And Mike McDaniel fits this team so well. He unlocks a lot of the issues that the Chargers have had, whether that's the offensive line issues, the lack of a run game. Think about San Francisco. For years, they've had awesome offenses with a bad offensive line. McDaniel comes from that system. Think about Miami. For years, bad offensive line, good offense. That was his system. This is what these styles of offense do. They disguise a lot of the offensive line issues which the Chargers have had. And now they've got depth at the position. You have just a freak at QB in Herbert. I think this Chargers team is going to be awesome. I bet them to win the Super Bowl quite heavily. And I might be down in Hermosa Beach if they win, living pretty comfortably comes February. All so right. We'll see you down there.
0: Let me ask, does that offensive coordinator after getting fired as a head coach, does that apply to Tennessee as well with Dable?
1: Yeah, not at the same level, but absolutely. I think we'll see him really elevate that Titans offense in a big way. If any of what we saw positive from Cam Ward second half of the season last year was real, he's going to exploit that a lot. We saw them go that way in the draft, adding a wide receiver. And so, yeah, I think it's a very exciting offense in Tennessee relative to expectations. Right. It's just a lot harder to bet on a team like that when you're not expecting a deep run. So in season, absolutely. But season long, I'm not betting too much on Tennessee.
0: I want to talk about the Ravens and Lamar Jackson. So when last we spoke, you know, one of your big things is all these new offensive coordinators around the league. Like, we don't have any proof of concept. What is Declan Doyle going to do? We don't totally know. But the market is saying, hey, Ravens, 11.5 wins. Lamar's going to be fine. New head coach and Jesse Minter. Talk to me about your thoughts on the Ravens and Lamar this season.
1: Yeah, I think we're going to see a lot more of these late game scenarios go the right way for the Ravens. Over the last couple of seasons with Harbaugh and company, there's been just inexplicable late fourth quarter collapses, games where the Ravens should have won, that they didn't get those bounces late. I get the impression based on how things are building up in Ravens camp, what these coaches have been saying. It's just a refresh that's, I think, much needed in many ways. And I think similar to what we saw in Chicago last year, maybe not at that same level of like luck and good bounces, but I think we're going to see a lot of those late game scenarios go the way of the Ravens. I like the way the offense is trending. A lot of bad red zone luck with the decision to run Lamar less inside the 20. So I think that's going to break the way for the Ravens this year as well. So I think there's a lot of positive signs, and we see the Ravens get those late game breaks, which will matter a lot in the point spreads on a week-to-week basis.
0: Yeah, just to stick in the division real quick, and the Cincinnati Bengals, a team I have bouncing back with Burrow, similar to the Cowboys, the Bengals have like three or four or five new defensive starters. I don't love their head coach, similar to the Cowboys. Where are you on Burrow and the Bengals? You know, there was a lot of noise last year about Burrow not being happy. He's going to talk to the owner after games. I don't know what to make of the Bengals.
1: Boring TV answer, but they're rated exactly where they should be. The defense can't be worse than what it was a year ago. So it's going to be improvement. And we know that the offense is loaded. I don't think there's going to be many surprises. I just think there's a question of when it comes to late in the season into the playoffs and you potentially making a run, is Taylor going to be the head coach that gets the Bengals over a big win against some of these other elite coaches in the AFC? I tend to think the answer is no, and that's going to hold them back this year with the offense coming back. I'm not as optimistic on Cincinnati as I would be with a team like Baltimore in this division.
0: So do you think a guy like Burrow can overcome like a Zach Taylor when the chips are down in January?
1: Of course, but I'm just not in a spot right now with the price where it is and so much hype around them that I want to bet into that.
0: All right, let's get into a team you really are bullish on, and that's the Green Bay Packers and Jordan Love. So weirdly, LaFleur, people seem out on him. They're like, well, you know, if there wasn't an expanded playoffs, LaFleur would keep missing it every year. He's barely sneaking in, and Jordan Love this, and Micah Parsons that, and I don't seem to get it. I really like the Packers, Adam.
1: Yeah, look at it in context, Jason. If we go back to December 14th last year, the Packers were 9-3-1. They were leading late in the third quarter by 11 points on the road in Denver with a win that would have very much sealed the division for them. Instead, they lose that game. Parsons goes down, and they lose every other game the rest of the season to blow up in the wild card round. So it was about 18 minutes away from us talking about this Packers team right now in a very different manner. And that season last year was Jordan Love playing at an elite level without anybody healthy alongside the skill position players. He missed a couple games. LaFleur outcoached and switched the game plans massively when they went to Willis. I think LaFleur's done a fantastic job coaching and play calling and game planning. I think Love has been very good, especially the last season and a half. This is a team to me in this division that has by far the least number of questions in the NFC North of any of the other three teams. I don't know why there's not more positivity about the Packers. Their win totals come down a full win. There's so many people have been betting the under. I don't agree with that. I'm with you. I think the Packers have some upside. And so I bet over 9.5 wins.
0: So do you think these, everybody taking the under, is that because of Micah Parsons and Christian Watson's always hurt and the running back had an ugly offseason arrest? I don't know. Are people just out on Love and LaFleur?
1: I think part of it is Jacobs. I don't think he's worth the full win. I don't think Parsons not returning should be a surprise to anybody who was betting that under. I think we'll see him come in mid-October as sort of the expectation. And I just think there's a lot of hype around Chicago. I think there's a lot of bettors loving Minnesota and what Murray might look like in that offense. And then the Lions have been danced around with the easiest strength of schedule in history of the NFL, like the 49ers were last year when San Francisco is getting bet over a ton. So I think that's playing into it a lot. And then there's this team with the Packers that I feel is a little bit underrated at the moment.
0: Let's talk about those Chicago Bears. You know, Colin Cowherd, obviously now in Chicago, he is waving the pom-poms for the Bears. Everybody likes him. Caleb Williams in the comebacks last season. I don't know, man. The coach is saying we're the number one regression candidate, trying to temper expectations. Talk about the Bears and Caleb.
1: Great soundbite. I love that a coach is acknowledging these luck metrics that go from year to year. It's something I haven't really seen talked before, especially from a head coach. And so I look at the Bears two ways. One, in a traditional betting sense, there is every warning sign known to any professional bettor that you want to run and bet the under on the Chicago Bears this season because of how much luck they had last year. All of the takeaways that led to big returns or in like just red zone scenarios, the comebacks, the fourth quarter win probability over expectation, like everything went the Bears' way last season and you would want to bet the under this year. My caveat with that is, did it go that way because there was just overwhelming luck that's not going to be repeated? Or is that what happens when you have a coach like Ben Johnson that changes the culture, brings a new level of play to the team, and elevates players on both sides of the ball? I think it's not as cut and dry as it used to be betting the NFL maybe 5 years ago, where you would just automatically bet into those scenarios. I think we're seeing Ben Johnson and a lot of younger coaches come in and really change teams and franchises. So I think that's real. For me, I'm more invested in the Packers, and that's where I'm looking at the NFC North, but I wouldn't just run to blindly fade the Bears because of the luck metrics like so many are.
0: And I don't know how this would factor into your handicapping, but Liam Cohen of the Jags was like, hey, nobody talks about us. I go to NFL.com and I got 40 photos of Caleb Williams. So nationally, there is a narrative being shaped about the Bears, podcast, TV, radio. So does that factor in at all? Because then the public, I'm assuming, hears all this Bears excitement, sees it, and just sort of betting hand over fist, Bears overs, Caleb MVP, all that stuff.
1: Nobody's talking about the Jaguars because it's July 31st and they're in Jacksonville. So Liam Cohen needs to pump the brakes a little bit there. I don't mean it as a knock for a 13-win season, but it is what it is when we're talking about big market teams midsummer. Does it factor in the handicapping? I think sure. Like, we're seeing the Bears be bet very differently than how they would have been 5 to 6 years ago, with expanded sports betting, with expanded media, with expanded knowledge of just preview content and luck metrics and things like that. The Bears are a very, very popular over this season. And typically, years past, dating myself a little bit, but they certainly would have been a very popular under. So certainly there's teams like that where you have to look at it and say, these are being bet much differently. Is their value going the other way? And that's different from years past. So, yes, absolutely.
0: What about for regression candidate, if the Bears aren't your number one, or you had to pick a two or three, would the Broncos be up there with Bo Nix? They win 14 games last year, but I'm seeing 9.5 as a win total. And there's a lot of questions about, you know, Manti Te'o, the former Notre Dame linebacker, is like, listen, Bo Nix is pretty much holding this team back. And we're at the point where Sean Payton has given up play calling duties to Davis Webb, another new OC. I don't know what we can expect from him, but what are you thinking on the Broncos as a regression candidate?
1: Well, I'll look at the Broncos for a second, and then I think we should talk about the Seahawks. So from the Broncos perspective, I do think there's always going to be a limit to where this team can go as an offense with Bo Nix, a quarterback. I think that's a very real statement. Last year was heavily masked by the defensive performance, which I think, again, is going to be as strong. But the question is, when it's now against a much more difficult schedule and it's put in a different context and it's another season, does that change and is it repeatable? And I think the answer is more likely a no than a yes. And so I'm not as high on the Broncos as the market is. And then Seattle, Jason, another interesting team in that. Darnold, 20 turnovers last season, an offense now without their play caller and Kubiak. I would look at Seattle, a very similar team makeup towards Denver, and say that Seattle's likely the bigger regression candidate, just because you don't have that play caller that was able to do so much with the offense and allow that defense to take over games. I think that's a massive loss for Seattle that they're not going to be able to overcome. And Kubiak's made two teams the last 2 years with a ton of question marks look way better than they should have been. And in Denver, at least that play caller, even though he's given up play calling duties, all of that knowledge is still in-house. And so I think that's a benefit for Denver. I would say Seattle's the bigger regression candidate of the two.
0: So when you say regression, what does that mean? Like, hey, they're not going to get back to the Super Bowl, or they're not winning the division, or I don't know that they're a wild card team.
1: Well, they're not getting back to the Super Bowl. I don't think they win the division. I think they go under 10.5 wins. Mm-hmm. Wild card team certainly in play. That's how I would look at it. But the bet would be under 10.5 wins.
0: And I'm sure there's people out there saying, hey, Sam Darnold, all he does is win, Adam. What are you talking about? He went 14-3 in Minnesota, and then he went 14-3. How do we get people to articulate that wins are not a quarterback stat as much as they are a team stat? And the Seattle defense was extraordinary last season.
1: Seattle defense, you're right, was as good as it gets last year. And I think we have to really start thinking about coaching and play calling as being something that can elevate and disguise quarterbacks and offenses and hide a lot of weaknesses within it. And we really need to start awarding better coaches with more praise and more airtime, especially on media. Like we saw what O'Connell did with Donald. We saw what Kubiak did with him. I'm a Jets fan, as are you. Yes. We saw what Darnold looks like when he didn't have superior coaching around him. And so you're right. It's not a QB win stat is not a real thing, but let's start talking about the coaches and the play callers more.
0: Okay. Speaking of the new Seahawks offensive coordinator, is it Pierce? Is that his last name? That's exactly the point. Like, they go from Kubiak and as you said, Kevin O'Connell, to now a guy who never has called plays, right?
1: Yeah, Brian Fleury. I don't know what we're going to make of it, but But we'll see. They're going to rely on the run game a lot. Can they replace Kenneth Walker? What can they get from the offensive line for another season is a big question mark. The defense is going to be elite again, but is the offense going to be able to sustain it in that division, which is just going to be absolutely brutal this season? Yeah. I think the answer is no.
0: So I don't know if you saw the news that the Niners added Deebo Samuel on a 1-year, $7 million deal. He did nothing in Washington, and it kind of speaks to their issues at wide receiver. I mean, this is an old team. Adam, I'm selling. I sold my Niners stock, even though I love Brock Purdy. Any thoughts on the Niners? Kyle Shanahan had a rough month. Where are you on San Fran?
1: Yeah, I'm curious to see what that disruption with camp and lead up to the season looks like with Shanahan's incident. I don't know what that's going to play out as. When I was looking at this team a couple weeks ago before any of the news, I thought it was a very good thing that they bring in Evans and you finally have that true X receiver that's been desperately needed. I want to be more optimistic about the 49ers than I am, but it's a team that consistently, I just can't figure out if it's internal with sports science, with the trainers. Mm. It's such a hard team to bet on season long because they're just always finding themselves in injury situations. And I know that's a little bit cliche to say is a better, as injury talk has become so common, but it's just a real thing with the 49ers that I can't quite get. And you mentioned the age factor that comes from it and the usage with McCaffrey. It's just so many question marks that I don't feel confident betting season long. And so I think it's going to be a competitive team. I think the offense is, as it always will be with Shanahan, will be competitive in the division. But I have a hard time trying to lock up any money longer term with the 49ers on and over.
0: Real quick, actually, since we just talked Niners, I remember. So earlier this week, we saw that Bijan Robinson, Jahmyr Gibbs are both holding in, right? These are third year running backs, or they had three good years. They're looking to get paid significantly, right? And I wonder, like, Christian McCaffrey was dominating in Carolina. They didn't win anything, and they end up trading him. Now they waited too long. You know, 2 years in a row, he gets hurt after the heavy usage, and they kind of kickstarted things again. I know they're not trading Gibbs out of Detroit, but I look at Atlanta, sad sack franchise. You're already shaking your head. They don't have a quarterback, you know, new coach. They're not going anywhere. The Falcons are not winning anything with Bijan. He's going to want top of the market. I don't know. Am I crazy to even speculate? Hey, man, maybe we just flip Bijan for some picks.
1: Yes, and this is not as crazy as your J.J. McCarthy take year when I was on the show that I tried to talk you out of.
0: Yes,
1: but I saw the clip yesterday, and I'm looking on my phone, and I'm like, Jason, no, don't take that down. It's not happening. There's no way that they can consider trading him. He's the cornerstone of that offense. Everything runs through him and revolves around him. They're starting to figure out wide receiver depth as well. Hang on with the Falcons.
0: Wait, there's you just yet. Hold on, you're in on the Penix Tua nonsense?
1: They've got to figure out the quarterback situation, obviously. But I think there's 18 other franchises in the NFL that would kill to have the skill position setup that the Falcons find themselves in. So let's back up from the trade.
0: Fair enough. So we'll wrap up with a Jets chatter. One of my buddies is actually bullish on the Jets. He does some previews. Oh, no. A lot of other people are like 4 or 5 wins. I don't want wins. I just want competitive and losses. Your thoughts on the Jets? And then if you've looked at quarterbacks next year, who do you want? And by the way, Baker Mayfield can, I guess, get counted in that since he's leaving Tampa.
1: Yeah, the Mayfield scenario is a weird one, especially with Bowles, I think, quietly on a hot seat too with that defense continuously underperforming. But that's something that will play out through the season. This is coming from a non-betting perspective and just as a Jets fan.
0: Okay.
1: I would be in support of whatever happens on the field for this team to move on from the coaching staff entirely. I think the coaching staff is going to limit any growth this team has on either side of the ball. If that's 2 wins, 3 wins, whatever it takes, we're just stuck in this endless cycle. It's going to be another embarrassing season, and I'm ready for it because I'll never change.
0: And you want Arch Manning or no?
1: Anything is better than Geno Smith.
0: Geno
1: at the
0: Smith,
1: moment.
0: Yes. All right, Adam Chernoff, NFL gambling guru, covers the NFL, been around the league for a while. Adam, thanks a lot, man. Enjoy your summer.
1: Thanks very much. Chat to you soon.
0: All right. Great stuff from Adam. All right, coming up next. So Fernando Mendoza has spoken about being a backup. Is he cool with that? We'll talk about that next in Herdline News.
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0: That was like 30 powerful minutes on the NFL. Hope you learned something. Let's go to Rachel Nichols with the news. Well, we'll learn a lot.
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20: Right. No medical advice in this segment, Jason, but I do want to continue the conversation you were having with Adam about Jordan Love. Jordan Love was at camp, and he's saying that he's actually using some of the experience he gained backing up Aaron Rodgers in his relationship with head coach Matt LaFleur. He noted that when he was a backup, he watched LaFleur and Rodgers, quote, bounce stuff off each other. And now he finally feels he's reached that level with LaFleur, and he feels comfortable talking to him about what he likes to run, situationally, that kind of thing. I want to bear down on this a little more, though, because Jordan's in his fourth year as a starter, right? And if you look at sort of his body of work so far, he's got a 64% completion percentage. Good. Not great. Good. Right. 83 touchdowns, 31 interceptions. Good. Right. Feel okay about that so far?
0: Yeah.
20: Okay. All right. Last year, he's made the playoffs. In fact, he's made the playoffs every single year. He's been a starter. Oh. Good. Last year, though, in the wild card round, we saw Caleb Williams badly outplayed him in that second half, right? I mean, the Packers were up by 20 points, and Caleb comes back, throws these miracle throws, great touchdown at the end. Jordan coughs up the ball. He's got a 98 passer rating over his 3 years so far. That puts him at about 11th. You had him at 8th in your quarterback rankings. Is Jordan Love a Super Bowl winning quarterback?
21: Ooh.
20: Can you win a Super Bowl with Jordan Love?
0: Yeah. I mean, you just won one with Sam Darnold. You know, who was the other guy? Jalen Hurts won one before that.
20: Wait. I'm sorry. Where are you on Jalen Hurts?
0: Jalen Hurts won a Super Bowl.
20: I get it. You're telling us Jalen Hurts should be one of the greatest things since sliced bread. Now you're using him as an example of a middling quarterback?
0: I think the I'm talking about other people who don't like Hurts. I'm like, Hurts won a Super Bowl.
20: All right.
0: I like Love. People don't like him. Love can win a Super Bowl. Purdy was like one defensive stop away from beating Mahomes in the Super Bowl. I think, yeah, Jordan Love for sure. Do you think he can win a Super Bowl?
20: I do. I just think it's interesting. He's talking about, hey, I've reached this point, right? I can have an opinion about what we run when. I have this relationship now with the head coach. And by the way, stability, half the job, right? In the NFL, if you can have that stability between the head coach, the signal caller, the guys, you know, down the field, this is all great. You have seen enough of Jordan Love, though, to go from highly touted prospect to now you know what he can do in the NFL. He's not going to make some huge leap from here. So how confident are you if you're a Packers fan?
0: Oh, yeah. So you're saying, like, this is what he is.
20: This
0: like,
20: is what he
0: is. He's a good quarterback. Right? Some of the EPA numbers, success rate, say that Jordan Love's pretty good and better than, like, the counting numbers.
20: Mm-hmm.
0: I think some of that could be the LaFleur offense. Last year, that Bears game still gets my goat.
20: It's
0: Do
20: rough.
0: People say that anymore? I had money on the Packers. And the Bears got lucky. Come on, Rach. It was 21-3. And they just collapse. And that was devastating. I think some of that's on LaFleur. It's not all on Love.
20: No.
0: Yeah.
20: Again, no. Everywhere you put him, he is like right at the bottom of the top third of quarterbacks.
0: Yeah.
20: It is just interesting in today's NFL, passing rules have changed. You know, the way you can touch the quarterback has changed so much since I started covering the league. The importance of a great quarterback, if we look at who has won, and again, Sam Darnold is a great counterpoint to this, because while he is certainly underrated, he is not one of the greats. So the book has been in the Mahomes era and the Josh Allen era and the Lamar Jackson era that you need one of these great quarterbacks. And I'm just curious, if you're a Packers fan, how you feel about Jordan Love? And I mean, what do you feel about their prospects overall this season going on?
0: Yeah, I'm bullish on the Packers. Okay. I mean, it's tough to be bullish when you're in a conference with the Rams, you know. But if you're giving me every single player in the league on every team is healthy, I think the Packers are definitely like a top six team in the league.
20: All right. I like that. All right. So Jordan Love, he's a vet now.
0: Yes.
20: Seal of approval. All right. Let's talk about one of those big guys, though, Josh Allen. The Bills went out and got him a lot of help when they picked up DJ Moore. And it looks like it's going well. There's been big catches made so far in training camp. You know, those catches against air, but still, we like them. Bills Mafia, lots of cheers. Everyone's really happy. And take a listen to Allen talk about how their chemistry has been building.
16: Still learning him. Just trying to get on the same page. And I feel myself trying to be, like, perfect when I'm throwing him in some of the routes on air. And today I walked up to him and I was like, hey, I'm just going to throw it. Like, I'm going to pick a spot and let it go. And I'm not trying to aim it anymore. Like, and I felt like once I said that, like, things kind of clicked for us. And again, just each day that goes by, we're going to try to continue to get more comfortable with each other.
20: I like that. Not trying to aim it anymore. Like, yeah. You go get it. I think that's actually a really good sign. Is DJ, I mean, there's been a lot of changes with the Bills from the head coach down. Do you feel like DJ Moore is one of the real things that could finally get Josh Allen his Super Bowl ring?
0: Well, clearly, the wide receiver on the outside has been a weakness, right? I mean, they didn't love Keon Coleman.
20: Mm-mm.
0: Shakir's on the inside. The tight ends are solid, but you need someone to space it out so that Josh Allen can have room to run and Cook can cook.
20: Mm-hmm.
0: Yeah, it's tough not to like DJ Moore. I don't know if he's like, Rachel, do you think he's the kind of receiver you need to commit a safety to? Or can you just say, hey, we're going to put our number one corner on Moore and we're not giving you what you want, which is a hugely spaced field?
20: I think you do need to give him safety attention.
0: Okay.
20: He's good at beating good man coverage. I mean, that's really where teams have tried to squeeze Josh Allen over these past couple of seasons, is heavy blitz, man coverage, that kind of thing. And like, I think this is a guy who can break free of that. It's going to be a big weapon for him. And the yak yards is a big deal with me with Moore too. He did not have his best season last season. But yards after catch, even with having a down season last year, he was sixth in yards after catch. That's a big deal. And when you can get that, it's just an extra yard or two more than the other guy, that gets you that first down. That gets you that next chance. That keeps you on the field. So even if it's not an explosive play, those are the kinds of things where you see offenses scrape into a field goal, another touchdown, the kinds of things that put you ahead in games. And I think it's a big deal. And don't underlie the Joe Brady connection.
0: Yes.
20: Because he had some of his best seasons in Carolina with Brady, and Brady the OC there.
0: For sure.
20: So I like it. I actually think this is a big deal, and I like when Josh says, I've stopped aiming at him. I think that was very interesting. It's good to see that. All right, let's get over to our favorite story, your story, my story, the Fernando Mendoza story, Jason. You and I have been debating all summer whether it should be Fernando Mendoza or Kirk Cousins at QB in Las Vegas. And yesterday, Clint Kubiak made it clear that I was right and you were wrong, and that Cousins is going to be the starter, at least so far during camp. Now, we know Mendoza is going to get chances to push the veteran. He's going to get some first-team reps. But even he, Fernando Mendoza, is about to tell you that this is okay, Jason. Take a listen.
17: We have so many great leaders across the offense, defense, that have heightened the sense of urgency. And that starts with Coach Kubiak. So I'm taking a following role right now with those veteran leaders, and I'm just trying to do my part, focus on the next rep, and do everything I possibly can to prepare myself to be the best asset I can for my team. And whatever decision is made at the end, that's fantastic, and I'm all for it. I just want the team to win. So that's where I'm at.
0: Love that guy.
20: He's accepted it. Can you accept, Jason, can we reach, it's Friday. Can we reach a point of acceptance here?
0: So, Rachel, if you close your eyes and listen to that, you would think like, oh, that sounds like the offensive coordinator or the head coach. He's just so good at speaking.
20: Yes.
0: I am, honestly, if you said, hey, we could get any three guests you want on the show, who would you want? I would want Curry, obviously, Steph Curry, you know, my guy.
18: Mm-hmm.
0: And I think Mendoza would be one of the other two guys that I pick. He just sounds awesome. He's honest and truthful, and, like, that's just not something you get these days. He doesn't give you quarterback speak.
18: He sounds like a guy who understands he might need a few weeks to learn how to be a starting NFL quarterback.
0: I like weeks, yes, by August 28.
18: No. Look, I actually went back the other day after leaving a morning meeting with you and being like, Jason.
0: Yeah.
18: So here we go. He has had 12 training camp days, 12, including mini camps. Remember, he missed a couple for that rookie symposium. In 12 days, you are not learning to play under center, right? He was in the gun his entire college career.
0: Yeah.
18: Dude, give him a moment. He said the other day on the podium, he said, I'm still learning the playbook. He said, I don't even have the playbook down. One thing I do really like, the sort of affect you're talking about, his mannerisms, it's not just for us at the podium. His teammates are saying, this is the real deal. He's not like faking it for the cameras. He is very open. He's willing to learn. There's no I'm the number one pick energy. The offensive linemen are correcting him in practice, and that normally is not allowed, right? Maybe a skill position guy could give him some tips, but the offensive linemen say he wants them to tell him things. And the other guy who's been helping him a lot, this is interesting, Max Crosby, other side of the ball, obviously, but really giving him an idea of sort of how to just be an NFL player and do that. So I love this. This is I think they're handling this exactly the right way. No surprise, a Tom Brady-led Raiders team knows how to develop a quarterback. And I think it is finally time for you to acknowledge at the end of our run here together this week that I was right and you were wrong.
0: By the way, if anybody wants more Mendoza content, go look up his ACC media day when he was at Cal. Like, he's at the table and nobody's asking him questions. And, like, one guy comes up to ask him and he gives this amazing answer. You're like, oh my gosh. This guy's a goldmine. All right, Rachel with the news.
19: Well, that's the news.
21: And thanks for stopping by.
19: The Herd Lie News.
0: Oh, boy. Listen, Kyle Whittingham seems like a nice guy. He's also 66 years old, and I don't know that he has a hateful bone in his body. Is that going to be enough for Michigan football fans who want him to hate Ohio State? That's next.
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3: 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A black man from the projects comes forward with information about the case.
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3: 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Lee Harris is sentenced to 90 years.
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3: 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There's no way their paths would ever cross on the outside. 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Clear Lee's name.
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0: I want to go back to my NFL predictions. Well, I had a couple whoppers, but again, the staff found an incredible stat in the last 36 years. When it comes to picking NFL playoff teams, there have been four or more new playoff teams every year. So these were mine. Now, in the AFC, the new playoff teams, Ravens, Chiefs, Bengals, have superstar quarterbacks, three of the top four quarterbacks in the NFL. So that's not really out on a limb. Nothing crazy there. In the NFC, again, Jared Goff, highly thought of. I think the Vikings are a surprise to some. And I think, you know, nobody really thinks about the, NFC South people, but nobody thinks about them. Some people have the Saints in there. Our guest Adam Chernoff, I believe, has the Saints. Some folks like Carolina again. I don't really think it matters. That whoever wins that division is not doing jack squat anyway. The Vikings are interesting because I know people are going to be like, where are the Bears? The Bears are ascending. And then you have on guests who, you know, articulate it, and Chernoff broke it down like the Bears are one of the prime regression candidates. And we actually talked to someone who's like, you know, the Dallas Cowboys are going to be good, but I don't know if they're a playoff team. I had them missing the playoffs. Again, I can see them sneaking in. But who are you putting them over? You putting them over the Packers or Seahawks? So here's Daniel Popper earlier from The Athletic talking about whether or not the Cowboys are actual wild card contenders.
5: The offense was a top five offense last year. They finished fifth in EPA per play, according to True Media, which is sort of like a comprehensive offensive stat. They have one of the best receiver duos in the league. They have a really good quarterback. Javonte Williams is back. He's coming off a career season. The offensive line is really good. Like, I expect the offense to be among the best in the league if everyone stays healthy. The big thing for me is defense. Like, if they were even like a top 20 defense last year, you know, you're talking about a playoff team. The defense was really, really bad. So they went out and they got Christian Parker, a defensive coordinator. They did a lot of stuff on defense in terms of bringing on talent. And if they can get that unit to be competitive, then I think the Cowboys are absolutely in the mix of the playoffs.
0: It's weird, Rachel. The Cowboys and Bengals have so many similarities, except the Bengals, of course, went to the Super Bowl a few years ago. But they have invested heavily in offense. They've got multiple highly paid star wide receivers,
1: yep,
0: and then no defense. But
1: and
0: both
1: this is the year, Jason, the defense is going to step it up.
0: Which one, Bengals or Cowboys?
1: Just all of them.
0: Both. Okay. So obviously,
1: you said they're so similar that they were hearing the exact same things coming out of camp.
0: Yeah, and I don't like either of their coaches. But if I'm sure in the NFC you have Washington winning the East. Other than that guess, do you have, is there agreement, alignment, much disagreement?
1: I don't have them winning in the East, as I'm sure you know. That's a slow and steady progression, Jason.
0: Slow and steady.
1: I do think that the Cowboys actually are more in the mix maybe than you do.
0: For the division or wild card?
1: Or wild card. Okay. I mean, I don't think they're a Super Bowl contender, right, as apparently Dak and Jerry Jones do. But I do think they made substantive changes on the defense, and that offense is so good. I mean, look, I actually don't have a problem with Dak trying to get the offense to have some pride and the Gotti stuff and we're the greatest offense and all of that. I don't think you compare yourself to the greatest, you know, greatest show on turf. I think that might have been a bit of an overreach. But I do think that having a little bit of like, we're the stuff, we're going to be around, we're the ones to contend with, that's a good thing, especially on a team that hasn't had as much to crow about. Yeah. And they are excellent. And I think that if this defense can just hold it together, mm-hmm, and you heard our guest talking about that, you just need to be top 20. That's all you need to do. I think they have a real shot.
0: Yeah. So in the AFC, the two teams that were in the AFC title game, I have neither making the playoffs. That's a little bold, but did I make any major missteps there?
1: I don't like the Texans pick that you have for the AFC championship game, and certainly not for the Super Bowl. I need to see it from CJ Stroud. Right. And if I'm wrong, wonderful. I love it when people prove me wrong, yes, with success, yeah, but I don't know, man. It's been a struggle.
0: Yeah, it has. All right. The final hour of the week is coming up. We call it the Power Hour. Keep it locked. Rachel and I, it's going to be fun.
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20: Europe's national soccer teams have come together to threaten a boycott of future World Cups over FIFA's plans to sell stakes in the tournament to private investors. Tuesday, FIFA proposed selling stakes in a new entity that would be set up to run its big events. In a Thursday meeting, UEFA nations agreed to a unanimous and unequivocal rejection of that proposal, threatening the boycott. 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
22: Following his arrest for operating while intoxicated, Tony Romo has been placed on indefinite leave by CBS Sports. He's the lead NFL analyst working with Jim Nantz, who will now have J.J. Watt by his side. The Packers have activated tight end Tucker Kraft off the PUP list, coming off his knee surgery. With just two wins in their last 10, the Phillies are hoping to get things back in gear. Manager Don Mattingly says this is not like the early season funk that caused Rob Thompson to be fired.
30: It feels different. I think early it's snowballing. It's a lot easier to go, we're going to be fine. I think now it could be a little more sense of urgency where we're at. We'll find out who we are, you know, at this point.
22: The Phillies are in Baltimore tonight. The schedule today also features a matinee between the Cubs and Yankees at Wrigley. The Rays open another series against a division leader tonight as they host the White Sox. First place in the AL West could change over the weekend as the Rangers call on the Astros. That's sports. I'm Frank Arity.
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33: If the Cavaliers had the Sixers' current roster, we wouldn't be waiting. If Bam, Giannis, and Spo were in Cleveland, we wouldn't be waiting. If Draymond and Steph were in Cleveland, even at their age, way past their prime, we wouldn't be waiting.
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0: It's the Power Hour. Final hour of the week. Always the most fun. Here we go, Herd fam. It's me, Jason McIntyre, joined by Rachel Nichols. Your boy Colin is back on Monday, I think. He's going to be so tan you won't even recognize him. Oof. What a week we've had. Eric Mangini stopping by. I mean, I saw the clip. He really believes this Cowboys team has something special. We'll talk to him in about 15 minutes. And then at the end of the show, we're doing headlines. You know, everybody's favorite end of the week headlines. But NFL camps opened this week. And my guy, Liam Cohen, how about that? 13 wins last year. And he's actually making news because he took maybe a jab at Caleb Williams and the Bears. We'll see. I don't know. Tell me what you think.
1: It's the best part of coaching the Jacksonville Jaguars. You don't have to make up telling your players stuff.
2: Yeah,
1: you don't
2: right.
1: have to make up the fire. You don't have to make it up. It's given to us every day.
3: I just go, pull out my phone, look at the NFL Network website, and just pop up here.
2: And any column.
3: Curious if I see any photos or anything about the Jacksonville Jaguars. I think I'll just scroll right on through.
2: You keep going, yeah.
3: I think I'll see.

0: They actually had a better season than the Bears. And yet, as Liam Cohen astutely noted, the hype machine for the media is in overdrive on the Bears. Go look at the national media. They are obsessed with this team. And a lot of it obviously has to do with Caleb Williams, right? There's no denying that. But I do want to point out, I was looking for, is there a tidbit? Is there a fact that can show you guys that maybe Jacksonville, I don't know, doesn't get the love? Do you want to guess how many Sunday night football games? Just one metric, one data point. How many Sunday night football games the Jags have had in the last 18 years? The answer is two. They have won this season, and it's because they're playing the Dallas Cowboys, okay? Everybody knows Jacksonville, not a big media market, not a lot happening there. People love Trevor Lawrence, but they don't. They're not good. They've never been to a Super Bowl, right? We're talking about Jacksonville. Nobody cares. They're not going to get any pub this offseason, yet it's all about the Bears. Why is that? Well, Ben Johnson, you know, talking a little trash last offseason, backed it up. Ben Johnson, a great head coach, looks to be one of the next, you know, in that Sean McVay, Shanahan mold. And everybody loves Caleb Williams. What's not to love? You know, this was not a shot at Caleb Williams that there's 40 pictures of him, but Caleb Williams is a star. He's not quite in, your mom knows who Caleb Williams is. He's not quite in that territory, but he's drifting that way. Like Patrick Mahomes, everybody knows him. Caleb's on his way there. I mean, you're on the cover of Madden, right? You're hanging out at Coachella with the Jenner sisters. I mean, he's a full-blown celebrity. Now, I know Caleb was famous at USC. You know, he was a superstar quarterback and the first real NIL big deal, won the Heisman. But do you remember the season after he won the Heisman? That was when, Caleb Williams is going to be the face of the NFL for years to come. When he was at USC cooking. Well, what happened that next year? Well, they regressed to 8-5. Caleb really had a brutal game, national TV game against Notre Dame, three picks. And then the backyard narrative around Caleb Williams started to swirl. It was like, oh, I don't know, this guy, you know, he's trying to make too many plays happen. Just sit in the pocket and win, Caleb. And people started to pick him apart. Didn't win the back-to-back Heismans. They went 8-5. He still went number one, but his first year in Chicago, choppy. Now, we've written that off because year two was so good. But Ben Johnson got wind of the Liam Cohen comments. And Ben Johnson, who's very stern and firm, and remember, he's not smiling a lot in press conferences. Here's Ben Johnson's response.
1: Well, we're the number one regression candidates, so I think we got plenty of motivation ourselves. We talked about Caleb in the past. He's used to handling a lot of attention, so I'm not worried about that.
0: All right, I want to go to college football, Big Ten Media Week. What a thriller. So many good quotes. We had a couple great guests, but nobody can top Kurt Cignetti, the Indiana football head coach, who is just, listen, he's on top of the world. When you take Indiana, a doormat for decades in college football, and you bring them to the top, and you go undefeated, and you beat everybody in your path, and Fernando Mendoza comes out of nowhere to win the Heisman, you can talk your talk. And Kurt Cignetti is a bit of a soundbite machine now. Now, college football is going through a weird transitional phase. And can you imagine, just wrap your head around this. If I told you the Indiana football head coach is going to take shots at the SEC and they can't do a damn thing about it, what would you say? Because listen to what Kurt Cignetti said this week about the Big Ten and the SEC.
2: The Big Ten is the best league in football. I mean, we don't run a hype machine up here in the Midwest. We believe everything's earned, not given. And when we fall short, we say we fell short. We don't cry a river, whine, and complain. All right? And that's why we're the best.
0: Woo-wee! Shots fired, as the kids like to say. Oh, my gosh. Kurt Cignetti. Now, who's he talking about whining? Who could that be? Could that be his old friend Nick Saban, perhaps? Nick Saban no longer on the sidelines. Nick Saban has now become essentially a lobbyist in Washington, D.C., begging elected officials, please save our conference. No expansion. Well, we don't want that. Not good for us. Can you rein in this NIL stuff? I mean, Nick Saban is groveling in Washington, D.C., trying to get elected officials to save the SEC. This is a conference that was on top of the world for two decades. I mean, they were totally dominant in every facet, and now the Big Ten has won three straight national championships. And as you see Oregon on the screen,

0: maybe they'll be number four. And it's just such a wacky turn of events that we had someone in our morning meeting had a great line. Hey, the SEC used to foam at the mouth for college football. Now the only foam in SEC country is when you tap the keg on Saturday's tailgating. I mean, things have changed dramatically. And I didn't totally realize this, but the NIL money is, we know it's dramatically changing college football, but have you seen some of the sponsors that Arch Manning, an SEC guy, has gotten? It's so funny because we know SEC country historically is, you know, the car dealerships are huge. Arkansas has the Tyson food, chicken, patch. Meanwhile, Ohio State has JP Morgan Chase. Okay. Slight difference there. But Arch Manning is reining in all the NIL money in SEC country, but doing it with essentially Big Ten territory sponsors like Warby Parker. Okay. Google Gemini. It's absolutely crazy that Arch Manning is doing commercials for Vuori, right? And he's playing for Texas. It's like, folks, we are just at such a bizarre time. Now, our staff had an unbelievable turn back the clock. So Ed Orgeron, famously, you know, had a great run in the SEC. He's just a quintessential SEC coach, right? He did a commercial back in, they're telling me, 2006, which I would say sums up the current era of NIL action in the SEC. Here's Ed O back in 2006.
1: Hey, I'm Coach O. I just love my Hummer. I believe the Hummer is the best vehicle on the road. Big, tough, aggressive, and it represents everything that we want at Ole Miss. I have my Hummer. You need a Hummer. Tell them about it, JoJo.
2: Mississippi, they are here. The new Rogers Dabbs H3 Hummers are here.
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2: Rogers Dabbs and Hummer like nothing else. 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
1: Love it.
0: JoJo, tell them about it. Yeah. In Big Ten country, they don't go to JoJo. They go to Mark Cuban, the billionaire. Larry Ellison, billionaire. Phil Knight, billionaire. That's the difference here, folks. That's what we're up against. And I don't think this is a slam of the SEC. But honestly, the last 3 years, Big Ten has dominated them. You saw the numbers on the screen. Is it safe to say the SEC is now a college baseball conference? That's where their juice is. The college baseball world juice. That's what's going on in SEC country. They just can't hang with the Big Ten. Now, there's only three meetings this season with the Big Ten, right? And the SEC. They're all on September 12th. We'll see what happens. Big Ten favored in two of those. You know, Texas at home against Ohio State. They'll probably need that win. But it is crazy that SEC has basically their regional footprint. Their identity has been football. Not a ton of pro teams in SEC country. There's a handful. But Big Ten country is spread out nationally, and they're just dominating the competition, whether it's first-round picks. If you look at the last draft, I mean, it's all Big Ten. They really are taking over. And I applaud Kurt Cignetti for getting out, thumping his chest, and saying, listen, stop whining and crying, Nick Saban. Just get with the program, get on the field, and see if you can beat us.
3: Yeah, you know who's going to get with the program, too. That's Eric Mangini. Love talking to the former Jets coach. Is Dallas really a contender? Or Jerry blowing smoke? Of course, Jerry is. We'll do that next year on The Herd.
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3: Yes. Oh, man, this guy's so good. When I first got to Fox, I would see him in the halls. I'd be like, oh, my gosh, it's Eric Mangini, former Jets coach. And I would just be a sponge around him. And then I started with the hot takes, and he's like, who is this guy? Let's bring in Eric Mangini. You can catch him on First Things First right after us here on FS1. Eric, I always have loved talking to you. Now, you're not going to like it, but I got my Super Bowl predictions. We're going to pop them on the screen, playoffs and Super Bowl. And I do not have the Cowboys. Obviously, your clip went viral this week, you loving the Cowboys. I don't have them in the playoffs. I do have the Texans, a team from Texas, in the Super Bowl. I have them losing. Any quick early thoughts? Feel free to agree or disagree.
18: The CJ Stroud question is so big. I look, after his rookie year and rookie of the year honors and the trajectory that he was on and the way that he spoke and the maturity that he handled himself with, I really believe that he was going to take a jump the following season, kind of took a step back. And then even last year, he probably should have been benched in the playoffs. I mean, that was about as bad a playoff run as you can have. So what was it? 2 touchdowns, 5 interceptions. He put the ball on the ground another 5 times. 2 of those ended up being turnovers. Yeah. It's like a 51% quarterback rating. And that, look, the rest of the team gets frustrated with that when you're that good defensively and that borderline inept at times at the quarterback position. It's a hard dynamic, and he's got a sort of a tough road to hoe in the early part of the season to kind of make up for the ground that he lost in the playoffs.
3: Yeah, he didn't have Nico Collins, and they had really no number two. Tank Dell, I think, got hurt again. The guy's always hurt. And it was very clear, like, man, this guy's limited. What about the Justin Herbert love? Maybe we could start there. Herbert getting a lot of love paired with Mike McDaniel. However, it should be noted, he has 0 career playoff wins, 0-3. Now, you know guys like Peyton Manning struggled early in his playoff career. Matthew Stafford took 13 years to win a playoff game. I don't know. What do you think about Justin Herbert and the Chargers this season?
18: I love Jim Harbaugh's comments on Justin Herbert and being with Jim Harbaugh for a few years in San Francisco. That's sincere. The belief that he has in him and the things that he says about him, that's not theatrics. He really feels that way. And that's valuable because when he does coach and critique and push Justin Herbert, Justin Herbert's going to know that it's coming from an absolute place of sincerity and wanting him to see him be the best he can be. And then with McDaniels, Tua was struggling from a confidence standpoint when he got there, and he did great things with Tua. So I think combining those two coaches in terms of pushing his progress forward is really positive. But on the flip side of that, we've talked about Justin Herbert's potential year after year after year about him being one of the great ones. And we're still waiting to see, you know, that materialize. And that's problematic as we get further and further on in his career.
3: Yeah, is it the kind of thing where you know, as if you're a Chargers fan or a backer and you're watching, it's not like he was terrible against the Jags in that first playoff game, the loss. He was bad against the Texans, and they were really limited against the Patriots on the road. Down there, both top 2 tackles. Like, he really hasn't had a superstar wide receiver, and now it sounds like I'm making excuses for the guy.
18: Well, for a long time, it was he didn't have the right coach, and now you got Jim Harbaugh, who's won a national championship in college football, took the 49ers to the Super Bowl. So you can take that out of the mix. It, say what you want about Mike McDaniels. He's done a lot of really good things offensively. I think that has a chance to be positive. So we can take the coaching component out of it. From a talent perspective, assuming that they are healthy, they should be as talented as anyone else in the division. And typically, what you see from great quarterbacks is they're force multipliers, and they make everybody around them that much better. And then, you know, it's saw with Tom Brady, you saw it with Peyton Manning, you see it with Patrick Mahomes where they elevate everybody. And we're not talking about, hey, you got to get that guy more weapons, or hey, this. It's not always the reasons why they're not successful. It's the reason why they make everybody else successful. And I haven't. We're not having that conversation with Justin Herbert.
3: Perhaps a quarterback we are having that convo with is Caleb Williams. Six game-winning comebacks there last season in the regular season, then did it in the playoffs against the Packers. But the Bears are viewed as kind of a prime regression candidate, according to their coach, Eric. I don't know if he's trying to temper expectations, or he's looking at the numbers and saying, yeah, we're not going to lead the league in takeaways next year, guys. Very fortuitous things. You can't live dancing between the raindrops every other week and expect your quarterback to pull you out of there, out of the fire. Where are you on the Bears heading into the season, Eric?
18: Well, that's the exact right approach that he should take. And I went through that in New York, went to the playoffs the first year, and then we regressed the next year because the schedule gets that much harder. People study you differently. They play you differently. You're hoping the rookies will hit a certain way. Sometimes that happens. Sometimes it doesn't. You make personnel changes. How is that chemistry gonna work out? And so all the things that you did well the year before, you have to do better because people are treating you differently. So I like that approach, and he's absolutely right. Last year means nothing. They should be starting at a higher point, especially at quarterback, because he's not learning the system. But in terms of wins and losses, you don't get to pick up where you left off. And the more he can preach that, and the more they buy into that and believe that, the better off they'll be. Look at the Commanders, NFC yeah. Championship game, and then a dramatic fall off. Nobody really saw that coming, but it's more common than not.
3: Yeah, let me ask you, so that Jets season, was that with Chad Pennington at quarterback?
18: Yeah, yep, Chad was quarterback the second year, and then we played Kellen some that second year as well. But it's one of those things. The Giants the same way. Brian Daboll's first year, he's coach of the year, and everybody thinks, okay, we got our answer and things are going to move forward here. And you take a step back. Kansas City last year, who saw them finishing with the record that they finished with after three repeat? Really, did you?
3: I was mocked roundly, but, you know, whatever.
18: Well, it's nice that you nailed that one, but three consecutive Super Bowl runs, pretty impressive, and then to have the sort of drop-off they had.
3: Yeah.
18: I don't think people thought it was going to be as bad as it was.
3: Okay, I wanted to slow play it so I could get to your Cowboys take. Now, some people think Dallas is going to have a big year. Hey, your defense was like 31-32. If you're 20th, you know, suddenly does that mean two more wins and now you're, you know, maybe an 11-win team, 10-11 win team. The offense is really good, should continue to be good. Offensive line, I don't love it. The receivers are incredible. Are the Cowboys a team kind of being slept on here, Eric?
18: Well, when Brian Schottenheimer got the job, I felt like he was being slept on as a candidate, and he was my offensive coordinator in New York. So I hired him when he was with the Chargers, and he's really bright. He's put in a ton of years in pro football. He's from a football family, an outstanding football family, and he's open to doing whatever's best for the team. And he has great chemistry with players and coaches. So all those things I thought made it a great strength of his moving into the head coaching role. And then he came out and they finished 7-8-1. And as bad as that defense was, the offense was prolific for the most part. Mm-hmm. And they lost five games in a row. And four out of those five games they lost, their opponent scored 30 or more points. Yeah. So that's the bar isn't dramatically high in terms of what the improvements you need to make defensively in order for, you know, three or four of those games to go the other way, and now you're in the playoffs. I also like the fact that Jerry, this has been a uncharacteristic Dallas offseason, right? It's not about splashy headlines. It's about what our needs. Our needs are defensive. Let's go do it in the draft. Let's do it in free agency. Let's do it through trades. Let's try to improve this every way we possibly can, and then not set ridiculous expectations. And there's not going to be the Micah Parsons drama at the start of the season. We didn't know where Pickens was going to end up in terms of was that going to be an issue or not. That's not an issue. So there's a lot of good things that you really like about Dallas, and there's no reason they can't take another step forward.
3: Yeah. Let me ask you about this. I'm seeing some Jalen Hurts comments. I think you guys probably talked about it on First Things First. But, you know, he usually Jalen Hurts very careful with his words, answering questions. He opened with a statement and said there is zero entitlement with the team. And that was like they didn't even ask him about it. He just came out and offered that. And I just wonder, you've been around a lot of players. You know about veiled shots. Was this a shot at A.J. Brown?
18: I absolutely love this comment. 100% alignment and zero entitlement. He should copyright that. They should be making shirts with that, because that's exactly what every single coach in every single league is looking for from their players, regardless of their ability. Because when you do have 100% alignment, you have such an advantage over everybody else, because the NFL is so hard to win when everybody's pushing in the same direction, and it's almost impossible to win when people aren't pushing in the same direction. So to have the 100% alignment and the idea of zero entitlement, that's another amazing thing in a world of filled with entitlement, filled with, hey, I need to get mine, and where that's celebrated probably more now than it ever has been. The idea of moving into a season with those two things, it's huge. And is it a veiled shot? I don't think it's that veiled. I think that it's well documented that there were problems. There were significant problems, whether it was, you know, AJ reading on the sideline or the comments he said after he left. And look, he is a great player, and he wanted out, and he was able to get out. And you know, he's now on his third team, though. He's a great player who's on his third team. So it's not always the organization's fault.
3: Interesting. So do you think it could possibly be an addition by subtraction, losing a star receiver and going with a receiver by committee? I'm not of the belief that Devontae Smith is like a number one guy. I think he's very good, but they clearly take a step back at the receiver position. They have depth, but no star.
18: Yeah, it can absolutely be addition by subtraction. And you know, as I said, getting people on the same page, and sometimes with guys who have challenging personalities, it's like, how do we get him the ball in the first, you know, five plays of the script so he's not angry? And then the guy comes off on the sideline. You know, I've had players come off and say, hey, I'm open. And you show him the picture, and he's double teamed. He's like, no, I was still open. So it's that belief of like, it doesn't matter how many people are covering me, I'm open, which I get. You're confident and you want the ball and you want to make play, completely understand. But the role of the quarterback is to figure out who is open and throw him the ball and get him the ball accurately. And that's one of the great things about Tom Brady. Is if you didn't run the right route and you didn't do what you were supposed to do, you weren't getting the ball. And it didn't matter if you were a star or if you were, you know, down further on the depth chart. If you got open, based on the coverage, he was going to throw you the ball. And you're doing the right thing.
3: I love that.
18: He's going to throw you the ball.
3: All right, Eric, we'll wrap up with this. Baker Mayfield, weird situation in Tampa. They don't want to pay him. He's one of the lowest paid starting quarterbacks, especially when you factor in playoff trips. He's been in the playoffs three of the last 4 years. I know they cratered at the end of last season. Not totally his fault. This is just a weird situation. They're willing to move off of Baker Mayfield. He's still in his prime age-wise. I don't know. Are you surprised by this, and what do you think happens?
18: No, I'm not surprised. I think it could actually be a really good thing for Tampa Bay organizationally, in the sense that how has Baker Mayfield always been at his best? When he's got some sort of chip, when he's got some sort of edge, when he's playing a little bit angry, and he's angry, and he said, hey, I'm going to play well, and I'm going to make you pay me more. Fantastic. We'll be happy to pay you more. Go out and play really well. And you know, for Tampa Bay's got some issues. They're top five guys in terms of salary cap, plus the dead money makes up 50% of their cap. So they've got five guys plus dead money making up 50% of their cap. They were over the cap before the start of the league year. They had to redo some deals. And now they're only $8.5 million under the cap. So there's not a lot of room to do big contracts. And I'm sure it's frustrating for Baker, but you know, hopefully he goes, hits a home run, and gets paid even more money. And then organizationally, you're going to be really happy if he takes you deep into the playoffs or to the Super Bowl. And, you know, you'd be excited to pay him as much money as he wants.
3: All right. Eric Mangini, first things first. Great stuff, man. That was outstanding. Eric, good luck today on the show and enjoy the weekend, my man.
18: Thank you. You too.
3: All right. The great Eric Mangini. He's on First Things First right after us. Right now is Rachel Nichols with the news.
15: No. Turn on the news.
19: This is the Herdline News.
20: I covered Eric in New York. He's just phenomenal. He's really smart.
3: Good
20: guy.
3: Human being. Yeah.
20: And good guy. Good human. All right, let's talk a little bit about the Super Bowl champs, Jason. Sam Darnold completed one of the great NFL career renaissances, right? Going from where he was to where he ended up winning a Super Bowl. But he knows he still has room to improve. Take a listen to what he's working on at camp this year.
21: I think I can always get better. I think there are a lot of things, like for me especially, I think moving on in my progressions and working from one field to the other, I felt like I was thrown behind some targets, especially if I was going left to right. There were a couple throws in the Super Bowl that I'd like to have back. And then not only during the Super Bowl, but you know, before that as well, where I just kind of, I missed some guys going through my progression, just making sure that I keep my base more, you know, hip width apart, is going to make me a little bit more accurate. So just working on little things like that.
20: He said he's got his stance is too wide, which you don't hear that often. But look, you know, when he says I'm throwing behind guys, there's some throws I'd like to get back. That used to be turnovers, right? I mean, that was certainly the knock on him. And certainly through the season last year, there were some issues in the regular season, but zero turnovers in the playoffs. I feel like he kind of showed what he can do, but the contract-wise, he's still kind of being paid like a guy who hasn't won the Super Bowl. Yeah. If you look at his numbers, it was $27.5 million this year. He's got $5 million in incentives. So even if he earns every penny, that puts him about right at the halfway 50% mark among quarterbacks. Is that accurate because, hey, they won the Super Bowl for a lot of reasons, not just him? Or do you feel like he's kind of proved himself that he deserves more?
3: Oh, that's a tough question. I don't know. He's good, but Rachel led the NFL in turnovers. I know he had zero in the playoffs. That was two home games.
20: Yep.
3: And I don't have it in front of me. Did they trail for a second against the Rams? Because I know they did not against the Niners.
20: Right.
3: Running the kickoff back. And then the Super Bowl, they were in total control.
20: Yeah.
3: So, like, I mean, I don't want to say I could have game managed the Seahawks to a 3-0 run. That's a joke.
20: Wow.
3: That's a joke. I'm just saying it was set up perfectly for Darnold. He didn't have to really do too much. Well, you would agree with that.
20: I do. And I feel like we're going to see him really challenged this year. I'm glad to hear he's working on other things because you lost guys, right? You lost Kubiak and you lost Kenneth Walker. I think that's going to have a big impact on this team. You picked them to do really well again this year.
3: I said wild card, but like, when you say pay, so Dak, let's just use Dak as an example.
20: Yeah. Well,
3: doesn't have a Super Bowl trip, doesn't have a conference finals trip, paid at the top of the market. Mm-hmm. Cowboys can barely get to the playoffs.
20: Mm-hmm.
3: Like, I just feel like if you do that to Darnold, all your edge is gone.
20: Yeah. Yeah, well, you probably feel, as you do, that maybe you don't need to pay him that much because the value over replacement, as we say in baseball, isn't as high as it is with, like, Mahomes or some of these other guys, whereas Dak has really been keeping that team afloat, if you want to call it that, for years.
3: So, like, now LeBron is going to be on the best deal in the NBA?
20: Yeah.
3: Sam Darnold might have the best contract in the NFL.
20: If you look at the results, for sure. I don't know. Do you expect, I mean, regression would be not winning the Super Bowl, so of course there's going to be some regression there. But how much do you think the impact is going to be of Kubiak leaving? And obviously at the running back position, it's a downgrade.
3: That's certainly, I would knock him down to 9-10 wins, maybe 11, something like that.
20: All right. I want to get to another quarterback who's a little more controversial. Let's go over to Cleveland. Interesting things going on at Browns training camp. They had a notable visitor, none other than Deion Sanders rolled through. Primetime was in attendance, as promised, to check out his son, Shadur, and the QB competition going on over there. Now, earlier this offseason, Deion said he wanted to have a conversation with first-year head coach Todd Monken. And here is what Monken said about that talk. Take a listen.
22: That was really cool. I mean, that was Deion Sanders. You kidding me? Forget that it's Shadur's dad. I mean, first of all, he did an unbelievable job with Shadur. Great kid. And obviously an elite football player, hell, baseball player. And then as a coach, I mean, wow. Everything that he's achieved, that was awesome. There was some back and forth as to being around Shadur. In terms of how he processes personality-wise, and I think, competitive-wise, he got into it at the end, you know, in terms of what makes him tick that he's been around, which was good. It was all good.
3: Huh.
20: Look, It can only be a good thing to know more about your quarterback.
3: Right.
20: Also, if this was some other player's dad who was like, I want to talk to the head coach in the NFL about my son, people would be pretty critical. On the other hand, if it was a player's college coach, which in this case he also is, who said, hey, I want to talk to the head coach about how this player works, we wouldn't think as much about it. What do you make of this?
3: Rachel, is this the first time in recorded history that a coach has met with a player's dad talked to the media about how amazing it was?
20: I mean, Tom Monken definitely starstruck. If I'm
3: Deshaun Watson, am I pissed off? Like, look, you're glowing after meeting the quarterback's dad. I know he's a legend.
20: He's a legend.
3: Know. Have you covered Deion Sanders?
20: Yes,
3: you've covered. Okay,
20: absolutely.
3: So,
20: I love Deion.
3: Oh, interesting.
20: How could you not love talking to Deion? He's so fun. What? I agree with Tom Monken. He's a riot. He is energy personified. You definitely walk away from a conversation with Deion Sanders being like, that was cool.
3: Well, the last time I interviewed him, he hung up on me after like three questions.
20: That's a you problem, Jason.
3: That was my fault. Yeah, asking actual critical questions. This was years ago. But like, listen, he is a lot to deal with. And frankly, I don't love this. Again, Todd Monken, you know, I think he's a placeholder for a year and then he's going to be gone. I'm shocked that he got this job. Good luck with your quarterback situation in Cleveland.
20: I mean, look, Shador, I think it's interesting. I mean, it's amazing this kid made the Pro Bowl last year, considering he started, as the fourth string quarterback?
3: He made the Pro Bowl?
20: Yes.
3: Oh, that's right, because like seven guys turned it down or were hurt.
20: I get it, but it's still, if I had told you at the beginning of camp or while he's plummeting through the draft, this kid's going to make the Pro Bowl, you wouldn't believe me.
3: Well, I think we need to go ahead and just write it. Pro Bowl's no longer, like in the NBA, if you make an, they don't really talk all-star games. It's like all-NBA, right? It's like, we need to stop using the Pro Bowl as a barometer for success. Like, come on.
20: I think Shadur's an interesting case in that he's got attributes, right? He's got great accuracy. He's got form. He's got good pocket presence. Right. He doesn't have the arm. He's just physically limited. And when he's got to make that big throw downfield, especially if it's not scripted, that's where he gets into problems. And you're competing against a guy in Deshaun Watson who does have an arm, right? Yeah. So, you know, it's going to be interesting. Tom Monken getting an insight into how to maximize a player who is limited is only a good thing for the Cleveland Browns, whether it's personality-wise, the way he talked about it, whether it's just sort of like, hey, here are the plays that work best for him. We just heard Jordan Love talking about, hey, I'm able to tell him the plays that work best for me. This is only a good thing if you take the Deion factor out of it. Okay. But the Deion factor is real. And the fact that Monken sounded so starstruck, yeah, I'd feel weird if I was Deshaun Watson. Now, I don't know if that matters, but it's a little odd. I don't know. You're not going to, I should say this. I was about to say you're not going to go talk to your kid's coach, but I know that you have, so I'm going to let that be. All right, let's go to the NBA. Victor Wembanyama, in only his third year, already just, you know, defensive player of the year, carried his team to a finals, and now you can add another accolade, Jason. Reports indicate Nike has locked up Wemby to a long-term extension that includes his first signature shoe. This comes on the heels of the five-year, $225 million extension he signed with the Spurs. So, look, there's a little backlash against Wemby after the finals. It's been all roses until then. How are you feeling about Victor right now?
3: I love Victor Wembanyama. Probably second favorite player in the league after Curry. I'm curious, do you think he's going to move merch? Because I know bigs have historically struggled to sell sneakers. I know Giannis does okay. My daughter, when she was playing hoops, she was wearing Giannis sneakers. I'm very curious to see what these look like.
20: Bigs don't sell sneakers came from when bigs played traditional back to the basket basketball. This guy is hitting from all over the floor. So the script is thrown out and he's got the great logo, the alien logo. I love it. Nike's put some great campaigns behind him so far. So actually that was not an easy negotiation. I want to congratulate Nike for that as well. That was a big deal.
3: Yeah. Rachel with the news.
1: Well, that's the news.
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1: The Herdline News.
3: Tomorrow's headlines today. You love it. Rachel loves it. I love it. That's next here on The Herd.
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27: In the NFL, wide receiver Deebo Samuel is headed back to the 49ers on a one-year deal that could be worth up to $7 million. San Francisco selected Samuel in the second round of the 2019 NFL Draft. He was traded to the Commanders for a fifth-round pick in 2025. In New Orleans, the Saints are extending wide receiver Chris Olave on a four-year deal that could be worth up to $132 million, 90 of that guaranteed. And in baseball, the Mets have traded reliever A.J. Minter to the Twins for two minor leaguers. And in Baltimore, with both of their catchers on the injured list, the Orioles traded for Tigers catcher Jake Rogers for a minor league pitcher. I'm Andy West with your iHeartRadio Sports Report.
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31: Just before midnight on Saturday, February 19th, 2005, Danielle Imbo and her friend Richard Patrone left a crowded Philadelphia bar. 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
31: Those same questions frustrated law enforcement. The FBI called it murder for hire.
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35: 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One of them was the target. The other one was wrong place, wrong time.
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20: Going up August 9th on Fox, the stars of IndyCar are going full throttle as they look to chase down Alex Palou in Portland August 9th, only on Fox.
6: All right. I know you love it. Tomorrow's headlines today. Rachel, we've had a fun topics to talk about all week, and we're going to work them into tomorrow's headlines today.
20: I know. It was tomorrow upon tomorrow upon tomorrow. And look, I know you know everything, Jason. You've got all the predictions.
6: They're fun.
20: So I want to start here as we go with tomorrow's headlines today, because we have the king moving across the chessboard in Philly. What is tomorrow's headline today for LeBron James?
6: Yeah, so he goes from L.A., you know, in a soft-ish media market, to the East Coast. Oh, my gosh.
20: What are you talking about?
6: That 95 cauldron is it's real rough over there compared to what they do out here in L.A. Come on, L.A.
20: Oh, man.
6: All right, the headline for LeBron going to the Sixers will be Chucky. His whole life was a fillion to one shot. Yes, you like that Rocky Chalky?
20: Okay. No, I do not.
6: You do not.
20: No.
6: I do believe that LeBron's going to be under a little bit of media pressure here.
20: Okay.
6: In one of the bigger media markets in the country that is super passionate. We know how they treat the Eagles. We know how they treat the Phillies. I think LeBron's in for a very tall order in Philly.
20: All right. Well, reports are he might live in New York part time. You know how the tabloids are there. So
6: they're going to love that in Philly even more.
20: We'll see how that goes. J.J. Redick did that when he was a player, but a little bit different profile.
6: Slightly,
20: Just a little bit. All right. Now, we know that LeBron didn't end up going to the Warriors. So tomorrow's headlines today, Jason, tell me what the headline is for the Golden State Warriors.
6: Listen, I've been calling this for a couple of years. He needs to get to a contender. The headline for Steph Curry next season will be no more Mr. Nice Spice. Curry's last dish is a bay leave. I think he says goodbye. I know people are like, you can't do it. That's not right. Kobe stayed. Michael Jordan stayed. Everybody stayed. Guys, it's
20: Michael Jordan
6: be,
20: did
6: Michael
20: not Jordan, stay.
6: Well, he
20: I'm
6: retired. He retired in Chicago, then came back a few years later. But like, I have no problem if Curry's like, guys, please trade me to a contender. I have no issue with that at all. I want to see him competing for championships. One of the best players in league history. One of the most just transformational players to the league, Rachel. I have no issue when he asks out in Golden State.
20: Well, I don't want him to leave Golden State, but this was a much better pun on your headline, so I'm giving you a check mark for that. We've been talking for weeks now, Jason, not just the last couple of weeks. You and I have been talking about this for a couple months, about the quarterback battle in Las Vegas. And I keep telling you, don't worry, Mendoza will play this season. But I want to know from you, tomorrow's headlines today, big picture, long term, what is the quarterback headline in Las Vegas for the Raiders?
6: Well, they named him the starter in the preseason. Will that last? The headline for the Raiders quarterback situation will be Kirk from home, starting quarterback, now remotely working. Yes, you like that.
20: I do.
6: We got such a great staff. So smart. I'm gonna stick with it, and we'll be talking about it in a month. I believe after the preseason that they will determine Mendoza's our guy. He is ready. We're going to put him out there. I like what Mangini said about, you know, he was talking about a different team, but challenging Baker Mayfield. Hey, man, play angry. We'll pay you.
20: Yeah.
6: I think this is a, hey, Fernando, we're going to name Kirk the starter. Let me see how you react to that. Mendoza does great. And I think he wins a starting job week one.
20: I really can't imagine Fernando Mendoza angry, but sure. Maybe. He's like the happiest guy, Jason.
6: That's a good point.
20: Come on. Yeah. He'll get there. Kirk hasn't played a full season in 4 years.
6: Also true.
20: Yes. Mendoza will play. All right, let's go over now to L.A., where our own quarterback here in Los Angeles got engaged to an Instagram Pop-Tart, Madison Beer. Will you please tell us what tomorrow's headline today is for Justin Herbert this season?
6: Yeah, obviously huge news. I mean, so much happening with the Chargers, right? Mm-hmm. You got the engagement. You got the new offensive coordinator. The headline for Justin Herbert this season will be the Beer League's better coach, better half, better chance. And you know that dovetails very nicely. I'm bullish on the Chargers going to the conference championship. And let's be real. I mean, I Madison Beer has her work cut out. You know, there's nobody who loves her quarterback as much as
20: what I've been saying.
6: Harbaugh loves Justin Herbert. So she's got her work cut out. I think McDaniel and Herbert are going to make some sweet music. Almost like we've got like a massive controversy in LA.
20: You trying to start a love triangle? Come on, LA.
6: Love square, maybe? I don't know. I love it in the Chargers. And hey, if they could play in SoFi at the Super Bowl, that would be pretty spectacular.
20: That would be pretty cool. Big up to our graphic staff, by the way, because, yes, by the way, they've been killing it all week. I love these little, like, things they do in the lower third. But did you see that baseball poster-style poster that they did? That was very good. All right, we heard Kurt Cignetti talking at Big Ten Media Days this week. You loved his little trash talk rant there. So give me tomorrow's headline today for the national champion.
6: Yeah, I hope Cignetti doesn't see this one, so I'm going to... I don't think Indiana's going to go back and win the Big Ten again. Not a hot take. The headline for the Big Ten champ this season will be O-H. Oh, no! Buckeyes lose it all on the Oregon Trail. You have died of dysentery. I'm going to go with Oregon winning the Big Ten title. Listen, this Oregon team is dangerous. Obviously, Dante Moore. We had Jeff Schwartz on earlier this week, really talking about the depth that Oregon has. They were kind of dinged up in the playoff last year. And Ohio State, I have some questions. Obviously not about Jeremiah Smith, but the defense lost a lot. And I know they don't retool. They just reload because all they got is five-star guys. But I'm going to go Oregon winning the Big Ten, Rachel.
20: I actually agree with you there. I also love the niche over 40 joke with the Oregon Trail. So thank you for that. Thank you to the staff for that one.
6: Yeah.
20: Look, I got one last headline for you, Jason.
6: Oh.
20: I want to know, Jason, in Spain, upcoming vacation, I want to know, because you've been growing the mustache,
6: yes,
20: right? Right. So is the mustache going to come? It's an 11-hour flight. Is the mustache going to make it before the trip?
6: Give us
20: the headline on Jason's time in Spain.
6: No. Please tell me there's no actual headline.
20: There's no headline.
6: Okay. Thank goodness. Goodness gracious. Anyways, we had a banger of 2 weeks, Rachel. I could probably do final 10 minutes of the show on The Odyssey.
20: Yeah.
6: I can't stop thinking about this movie, reading about it. I'm really smitten with how good it is.
20: You are.
6: I kind of want to see it again.
20: You are. Well, look, you've got an 11-hour flight. So if you can pick up, you know, like what are they called that when people like film in the theater? If you can pick up one of those copies, you could bootleg. There we go. A bootleg copy. Thank you.
6: You're seeing Spider-Man tonight, right?
20: I am seeing Spider-Man tonight. It's gotten great reviews. I'm very excited. I love all the superhero movies. I'm a sucker for comic books, all that stuff. Big nerd over here. And I cannot wait. It's going to be awesome.
6: Yeah,
20: so Spider-Man. I want to thank you for everything the past couple weeks, Jason. Yeah. You're a lot of fun to be on TV.
6: A lot of fun. We made sweet music together for 3 hours a day, 5 days a week. All right, Rachel, enjoy Spider-Man. Tom Holland is great. Colin is back on Monday. We'll see you then.
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11: 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She was rich and beautiful and loved by all who knew her. For decades, despite intense media scrutiny, police failed to make an arrest. In 2000, 25 years after Martha's murder, her one-time neighbor, Michael Skakel, was arrested. He'd been 15, like her, at the time of the crime. He was also a cousin of the Kennedys.
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11: 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I read the articles. Of course Michael Skakel killed his next-door neighbor Martha Moxley. He beat her to death with a golf club. 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And if you followed the case like I did, I bet you knew it too. My name is Andrew Goldman. I've been a journalist for 30 years. I got involved in this case in 2015. 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
17: 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The Padres win streak ended at 5. They took a loss last night to the Giants. Giants are 47-62. Padres, though, with 55 wins, one of five teams at that threshold in the National League. Gives you a little bit of anxiety looking at the standings right now. They get going for game two in the series tonight at 6:45. Currently, the Cubs and Yankees are in a battle. 0-0, bottom of the third. That one has some implications. both teams at the top of their respective leagues. Some tough news out of the NFL as CBS has placed Tony Romo on leave after his OWI arrest this week. We'll learn more as the investigation uncovers what actually happened in the events leading up to Tony Romo getting arrested, driving while intoxicated. Run a business and not thinking about radio. Think again, because people are listening to radio more today than they did 20 years ago, and only iHeartRadio connects with more Americans than TV.

The trade deadline. Monday is going to be fun. We will be on from 12 to 3. The trade deadline ends at 3 o'clock Pacific time. We are planning a very fun trade deadline show for you. I do think that there's going to be some movement. The consensus is amongst the San Diego beat writers, Dennis Lynn, AJ Cazavell, and our guy, Kevin Acey, who we'll talk to next week. Consensus is that something's going to be done. The Padres want to keep Mason Miller and still feel out what it is to buy, what it means to be a buyer in this market. And we know AJ Preller. AJ Preller is not looking to sell. AJ Preller is not looking to sit there. Is there something that they can do that is interesting, that keeps them competitive? Because, yeah, they're in it. They're two games back. I know they lost last night kind of frustratingly, and now all of a sudden you look at the standings. Ugh, the team stuck at 55 games. It is not fun. AL has a similar problem where it's just so much congestion in the middle at the of like within three, four games of the wild card. In the NL, it's within two games, within two and a half games. And it is a lot of teams, and it's a lot of teams all looking for pitchers, minus the Diamondbacks. It sounds like they're looking for a couple of relievers and maybe a righty in the starting lineup, offensively, that is. But the Cubs are competing for pitchers. And by the way, the Cubs are pretty secure right now in the top wild card spot. And that tells you that good teams are looking to continue to be buyers. Contenders are looking to be buyers. Tyler Skubal, if he goes to the Dodgers, dude, good luck, because the market changes. There's this idea out there, and it's been reported by Buster Olney at ESPN, that at the moment that Skubal gets the trade is made for Tyler's, like, that will set the market. That will change the market. The Padres are not in on that. I don't think that, like, Mason Miller, if Mason Miller is going to go, and again, consensus is in the Padres side of things, is that they're not actively shopping him. Nationally, there's been some reporting that there are rival GMs that are optimistic that they can find a way to break that open and take Mason Miller away. They're all very much interested in the control. The fact that you have 3 years of control on the best closer in baseball, whew, that's juicy. So no wonder. And look, the Padres saying that they're not shopping him, I mean, I'm a contrarian. You tell me to do something, I want to do the opposite. I'm a contrarian and I have middle child syndrome. Good luck to me and to you because of me. But that's what it is, right? Maybe there's a little bit of reverse psychology going on here where the Padres are saying, hey, Mason Miller is off the table. He is an untouchable asset. I mean, of course you're going to call. You're going to want to be the GM that breaks that. The thing is what are you breaking it for? And if you're a contender, if you're the Cubs, the Brewers, the Dodgers, the Phillies, and by the way, he's not going to, can you imagine if he went to the Dodgers? He's not going to the Dodgers. Dodgers will probably get Skubal. Fantastic. Great. Why not? But that's the thing too, right? If Skubal goes to the Dodgers and you're the Padres, all of a sudden, you and everybody else that you're competing against in a buyer's market who thinks that they're in a place of contention will have to approach it a lot more aggressively, because the stakes just went up, because the Dodgers, who are already the best team in the NL and the best team in baseball, the Dodgers, who are the team to be dethroned, the Dodgers, who have the target on their back, if they get that asset, if they get that move, if they make that move and they have Tyler Skubal, you become that much more distant from competing. All of you, every single person, every single team on the board. And everybody's aware of that. So if you're aware of that, then the market now shifts and there's a lot more aggression. And you're competing in a seller's market against other teams with better farm systems and some of these better assets. If Xander Bogaerts was performing a little bit better, it might be easier to unload that contract. You're not unloading that contract unless you're attaching Mason Miller to it. And if you're saying Mason Miller's untouchable and you're genuine about that, it's not happening. So, and by the way, the Cubs are in on Skubal too. If he goes there, the Brewers have the best farm system in baseball. What if they unload their top four prospects and a big leaguer and they're able to grab him, right? No matter what, if this guy goes to a contender and it's not the Padres, not only does the market reset, but that puts the Padres further away from contending. With that being said, it does help you a little bit if he doesn't go to the Dodgers, because then at least there's somebody out there who can threaten the Dodgers a little bit more, another team
that can threaten the Dodgers a little bit more.

0: and put a little bit more pressure on them. And maybe that actually works out in your favor as a byproduct. It's kind of like blackjack, right? Like, you want every player to play the right way against the dealer, and that gives the table the best odds. In this case, the Dodgers are the dealer. And the more other teams can make moves to try and dethrone the Dodgers, the better it might be for the Padres. Keeps players from going to the Dodgers. The problem is that now the Padres still have to compete with those teams. So at the end of the day, it's like, it's fine. It's helpful, but it isn't. You still have to go make moves yourself if you're not the one making the moves, them being the Padres, to try and compete with the Dodgers, right? So if the Cubs do it, the Brewers do it, Phillies, whatever. And then you have these other teams that are in the mix. Miami finally broke their losing streak. They're back at 500. The Mets are starting to sell off arms. We're going to start seeing, I'm telling you, today we're going to get more news about trades being made. And tomorrow, and we're going to start hearing about the feelers. And Monday is going to be absolute chaos. It's going to be fun. But the point is to pay attention to what's going on the rest of the league. It's really easy to get lost in the microcosm that is San Diego. It's really easy to get lost in the microcosm that is, what do the Padres need and what can they do as cautious buyers at the trade deadline to compete with some of these teams. But we can't forget that all of these teams have needs. All of these teams feel like they can compete. The Padres are in the race with seven other teams for the second wild card. And then you have the Cubs, who are in the mix for a lot of the same arms, man. Padres desperately need starting pitching. So what? You're going to go and you're going to keep Mason Miller and keep Michael King and keep Adrian Morejon. So if you say that you're buying, what are you selling? What are your assets that you're giving up to buy? Is Ethan Salas on the table? Was his three-hit game and his first AAA appearance valuable enough? And is that somebody that you really think is worth selling off right now? Because the assets that you could tie with him that to bring back into the San Diego starting rotation or into the lineup, is that really going to make you a championship contender? Because that is the overlying point of all of this. Do these moves truly make you a championship contender? And what is the field doing to counteract not just your moves, the Dodgers? Look at the AL, man. The AL is a buyer's market as well. There's congestion in the middle for the wild card. There's not a lot of separation. A lot of teams think they contend. The Yankees went on this brutal, brutal losing streak. Their offense was one of the worst in the leagues, and they were still in the, at the top of the AL East. The Red Sox ripped off a historic winning streak, 16 or 17 games, right? And they made up some ground. The Orioles have a solid team. Can the Padres get Hunter Green from Cincinnati? And if they were to do that, is Cincinnati looking? Cincinnati that's built on youth. They have a decent nine, I would say. Not really. Like, I would say it's like a six in terms of batting. But they're built on youth, and they're looking to reinforce that youth. By the way, I love Hunter Green, Southern California native. Literally went to high school down the street at Notre Dame Sherman Oaks. Great, great talent. I would love to see him in the Padres organization. I think that he would do really well. I mean, talk about if you can keep Mason Miller and you get a guy who starts, who throws 102, and a guy who closes, who throws 102, that would be really cool. He's on the market and Cincinnati's listening, but what do you have to give up for him? And also, does Hunter Green put you over the top? So if you're cautiously buying, maybe that implicates that you're not contending this year. You're cautiously buying knowing that you're not going to necessarily win this year, but it's going to put you in contention for next year. So interestingly enough, it's almost like a hybrid. You don't necessarily need to sell to be in contention for the future or to play for the future. You have to cautiously buy. And that means that you keep the most important pieces for your future, the foundational pieces, right? Fernando Tatis Jr., Jackson Merrill, Mason Miller sounds like. Last week, Dennis Lynn did tease in The Athletic that he could be traded next year. That might be true, but I think for intents and purposes, if the organization is intent on keeping Mason Miller, then we should keep him as part of the plan and not assume that he's going to be traded down the road. I think that that's the best way to do it. Because if they go into contention in 2027, if there's 60 games or 40 games, or if there's no season and we resume in 28, Mason Miller is part of that. You're not dealing Mason Miller as a team in contention. Because when you're in a seven-game series and it comes down to the wire, there's not a single person in baseball. And we might get to the point at some point in Mason Miller's career But we're saying in the history of baseball, there is not a person that you would want with the ball in their hands more in that moment than the guy who is currently closing games for the San Diego Padres. Now, his value might diminish if the offense is so good that they don't need him as much. But that's also a blessing. That's a champagne problem, man. That is not a problem that the Padres that the Padres have right now. And that's a problem that we kind of hope that they can afford to have. That is, we are not there. Mason Miller has carried a lot of this team and all of those wins that he has put together going back to last year. So it's been an interesting run to this point. There's a lot more to talk about. We'll get to it coming up next. We do have a couple of giveaways for you today. 4-packet tickets to see Santana and the Doobie Brothers August 11th at North Island Credit Union Amphitheater. 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We'll do the 4-packet tickets in hour number two. It'll be a talk back my question. We'll let you know what that question is coming up next. We'll talk more about the Padres at the trade deadline as well as we get ready for the deadline weekend. My goodness, is it going to be fun? And there is a lot to get into. Jonathan Rifkin with you on a Friday, taking up to your drive home. That's John Schaefer and Alan Sliwa. 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
0: 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Get them now before they sell out. Such a good lineup. We do have a pair of tickets. We have a pair of giveaways. We have an octuple count of tickets. We have 8 tickets total. 4 packet tickets to see Santana and the Doobie Brothers. And a 4 packet to see Toto, Christopher Cross, and the Romantics August 11th, August 12th, respectively, at North Island Credit Union Amphitheater. Jack, that made no sense, right?
15: Yeah, I'm a little lost there.
0: What do you say? What would be the... So how many... If we have 8 tickets...
15: What would that be?
0: Because you have a trio, and then you have a quad.
15: I think,
0: and then you
15: oct,
0: have a oct. Pent, and then a hept.
15: It's got to be oct cup.
0: It's like an octa. Yeah, well,
15: oct. Couple.
0: That feels less right than mine.
15: Yeah, I don't even.
0: Okay, I feel like I maybe should have. Yeah, I don't know. Anyways, stay tuned. We're gonna give away tickets coming up here. In a little bit, what should our talk back mic question be, Jack? What do you think? What do you think people need to get off their chests here on a Friday? We have the weekend coming up. There's trade deadline. There's trade deadline stress. There's NFL stress because of all these injuries. You have like the World Cup potentially expanding to 64 teams, and that's stressing people out. Not to mention private equity getting involved. You have we hit the F1 break if people care about that, and so betting has stopped. Kalshi is getting sued in its home state of New York. There is so much going on.
15: My goodness.
0: What should people respond to?
15: You know, we did buy. Should the Padres buy or sell yesterday? I think we got to go away from baseball. Let's do the World Cup expanding. 64 teams is quite a lot. Should the World Cup expand?
0: Should the World Cup? So we just had an expansion. So,
15: right.
0: And for all intents and purposes,
15: make it larger.
0: Yeah, I mean, for all intents and purposes, it felt successful. Now the question is. Is expanding diluting the product, or is it creating accessibility for more countries like Cabo Verde and Bosnia and Herzegovina to come in and play a part in this and advance soccer culture in their own countries, right?
15: Yeah. So I'm interested to see what people say about that.
0: That's a good one. All right. So for a chance to win a 4-pack of tickets to see Santana and the Doobie Brothers August 11th at the North Island Credit Union Amphitheater, what you have to do is go to the iHeartRadio app. It's that amazing app you're likely listening to us on. If not, we appreciate you listening to us on AM radio the traditional way. I love it. Ugh. I always say on these broadcasts, whenever I'm calling a game on radio, I'm like, I'm going from left to right in your AM dial. People love that. It's so fun. Anyways, go on the iHeartRadio app. Click that microphone icon when you're on San Diego Sports 760. Leave us a talkback mic message. Let us know what you think about FIFA expanding again. There's a deadline on this, by the way. So there's 2 deadlines coming up of note for all of you to know if you're tracking this. FIFA has made waves this week. We talked about it yesterday with Jack Cronin, who was nice enough to join us apparently on his vacation, which I did not know that he was on when I texted him. He didn't tell me because he is just truly one of the most upstanding human beings you will ever know. He'd rather help me out and me feel guilt-free because that's just the kind of person he is. Okay. Anyways, who cares? Well, we all should care, but who cares what I think about that? Yesterday, we talked about the idea that FIFA going to private equity probably isn't a great idea. And, you know, Jack said that the whole reason UEFA is holding out and CONCACAF is upset, and those are the federations in the world, UEFA is the leading one with all the European countries, is that they didn't get a say in the matter and they all want to have a piece of the deal. And so they're going to hold out until there's something sweeter for the confederations to get a part of, which is probably true, right? Like money drives every conversation at every level of all of these professional organizations. So that is likely the case, right? They say that they're trying to preserve soccer, that soccer shouldn't fall into the hands of private equity. By the way, it kind of already has. Look at the teams that own these clubs, man. Go look who owns, who owns Manchester City. Go look who owns Newcastle. Go look who owns, by the way, Chelsea and AC Milan, right? Go look at, we have plenty of these American billionaires who are owning soccer teams, right? We have plenty of Saudi money and Qatar money who's in soccer. So I don't really think that it's like, at what point do we draw the line? So we're drawing the line when we go and FIFA does it, but you know, UEFA, which is the European over, when UEFA hosts Champions League is the most respected club cup, you know, regional cup, or yeah, European cup in the world, right? Regional cup in the world played in Europe. Thank you. A lot of those clubs aren't really, like, they have questionable ownership. The money isn't necessarily clean. Fans understand that. There's been a lot of protests. There's been a lot of angst. There's been a lot of pushback. If you go to read the news elsewhere, you'll go see it. We don't report it here because it doesn't really matter to us. That is, it does matter though, because we're becoming more invested in this. So it's kind of interesting to push back on this whole idea of letting Kushner and JP Morgan come in and put in $20 billion in this thing. When, and then, you know, UEFA goes and they cry about it. And by the way, I'm not necessarily for this FIFA thing. I'm really not. Everything feels schemey. It's really, but even if they didn't do it, like, I don't know, like maybe it is good that 221 nations are getting $80 million payouts, right? Like that probably is good for some of these small island countries who are trying to develop soccer, right? But that, I don't know, is that good for Germany? Is that good for Belgium? And also, what kind of precedent does that set? And what conditions are attached to that kind of money? So I think that, you know, you kind of let go of the whole evergreen idea of soccer if private equity now is starting to fund the whole thing. But look, I do understand if you're trying to make the argument for some of these small, you know, you go out and, you know, you go to the Fiji Islands, right? You go out to the Marshall Islands and they all have these little leagues, or even to Greenland. Greenland is trying to join FIFA, right? Greenland is trying to become a FIFA sanctioned. They're trying to have a FIFA sanctioned domestic league and a FIFA sanctioned international team. Like, the way that it can work for some of these countries is if there is a financial boost to help get the infrastructure going and help build the culture. But again, like, there's a cost, there's a high risk, high reward to sort of all of these decisions. And it's what language and who's actually making these decisions. That's really what it comes down to. And so UEFA complaining about this is funny because, again, like, they can turn the blind eye when they're benefiting from Manchester City and from, you know, from Real Madrid and some of these other teams, Barcelona and some of the other teams, 1,000,000,000%. But when they're not benefiting from something above them at the FIFA level, that's when they're going to draw the line. So I find it kind of humorous. So anyways, what do you think of soccer or a FIFA expanding to 64 teams? They're planning on a September, I think, 18th, September 18th was the deadline. Maybe that was for the deal. Maybe it was in August. I'll go get those numbers when we come back. But yeah, what do you think of FIFA expanding to 64 teams? Do you think it's good? Do you think that it does open up for more excitement, more opportunity for some of these nations who may not have had a chance before? Look at Africa, man. We had 8 teams from the Africa Confederation make the knockout rounds. The most they ever had before was 2. So yeah, opening it up seemed to have allowed more competitiveness and more opportunity for these teams. But is it diluting the field? And is it too soon? We just did it. We just expanded it now. Feels like we're talking about the college football playoff, which we're going to talk plenty about coming up this year as well. All right, coming up next, we'll get back into baseball. Jonathan Rifkin with you. It's a Friday on San Diego Sports 760, live on the iHeartRadio app.
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11: Of course my kid's in the right car seat. 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
20: 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My name is Manuel De Lilla, former political operative turned journalist.
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0: 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Padres trying to shake off a loss after ripping off a five-game winning streak are back in action tonight, 6:45, Petco Park against the San Francisco Giants. Tony Romo has been placed on leave by CBS Sports following his arrest. That happened last week after suspicion of driving under the influence, and then today they announced that he was put on leave. He received three citations from the Milwaukee County Sheriff's Office following the July 23rd traffic stop after he was seen passing cars in a Gore area, which separates interstate traffic from cars entering from the on-ramp. We're out of business and not thinking about radio. Think again, because people are listening to radio more today than they did 20 years ago, and only iHeart connects with more Americans than TV, digital, even social. 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Call 844-844-IHEART. Working remotely can be very interesting sometimes. So I have a soccer game tonight for the soccer team that I consort with sometimes. And so I'm doing the game from home, or doing the broadcast from home, because I got to hightail it out of here as soon as we're off the air. So Jenna's home right now because she's on Summer, my lovely girlfriend, and she made turkey bacon. So while I'm doing that update, she comes in. The entire room now smells like turkey bacon. And I turn around after the update, and there's one piece of turkey bacon ripped up into three pieces, stacked on top on my LaCroix on the top of my LaCroix sparkling water can. Not really sure what to do about this. So now my LaCroix water is going to have a turkey bacon taste whenever I drink out of it because the rim is covered in turkey bacon grease, and my turkey bacon is going to have a cold LaCroix can undertaste to, or like aftertaste to it because of, anyways, I appreciate the gesture. Not sure about the execution. Working from home. Fun times. What do you think, Jack? You like turkey bacon?
1: Oh, that sounds amazing. I don't know about the LaCroix now anymore, though.
0: Right. I don't know.
1: Update on that.
0: Yeah. So I think that during the next break, cause I do my best not to provide food ASMR here on San Diego Sports 760. But yeah, I'll let you know how the turkey tainted black raspberry LaCroix tastes.
1: Hey, maybe it's a new flavor they got to come out with.
0: when I was in college at Oregon, my senior year, one of my buddies lived with me for a couple of weeks over the summer, and in the mornings he would microwave his turkey bacon. Sometimes I think about that. To me, that feels psychotic. Yeah. I know you can do it.
1: It's just not as,
0: I don't think you
1: should.
0: You shouldn't do it. I'm kind of concerned now. I'm wondering if this was microwaved. I almost want to call her in here.
1: We have some questions to answer.
0: We'll get.
2: They were microwaved.
0: Oh. No way. No. Yeah. Can you actually? I'm going to hand this back to you because I don't want whatever uncooked meat gives you. Can you put it? All right, I'm good for now. Thank you, Jenna. All right, let's get to the pod. Thank God it's a Friday. You can't get away with this on a Monday through a Thursday. Okay, yeah, I don't know. Tell us what you think about turkey bacon being put in the microwave, or any bacon being put in the microwave. I cannot believe that she just gave me microwave turkey bacon after I told that story. I had no idea that she did that. That is wild. Because that to me is wild behavior. I cannot throw it in a pan. It takes almost as long to put in the pan, and it's better than it does to put in the microwave. Okay, you got to clean it, but whatever. It takes 20 seconds.
1: The real question is, if you hadn't known that, would you have noticed?
0: The reason that I did notice is because once I started thinking about my roommate's turkey bacon, I started looking at this one, and then I felt it. And once you feel it floppy in the middle and not crispy on the outside, that's a pretty solid indicator that it wasn't in a pan. And I think I would have had a small bite and been like, yeah, this is not the... And mind you, Jenna's an excellent chef. This is the 0.01% time you'll ever see. And now, unfortunately, it's happening live on air. Really unfortunate. But this is the 0.01%
1: yeah, you just
0: time
1: lost
0: that
1: boyfriend
0: she...
1: points there.
0: Well, no, she'll never lose boyfriend points. Trust me, I do plenty of stuff that I... She's allowed... She gets more than one pass, I promise.
1: Turkey bacon on live air.
0: No, one of the greatest moments is back when we were vegan. I don't know. You definitely didn't know this, Jack, but I was vegan for 2 years. And we were drinking these homemade ginger shots every morning. And I was filling in for Fletch back when Big Rich TD and Fletch was on our side in the mornings. And Flett, and they were doing this health kick. They were doing San Diego fat loss, right? So they were all doing this crazy fat loss thing. Mm-hmm. Don't think it was very healthy. But they were like, hey, bring us the ginger shots you guys make. I have this video. I'll send it to you. Rich took that ginger shot, and he could not handle it. It was amazing. I mean, it was like there's spice in it and pepper, and he just like, oh my God, he could not handle
1: it.
0: It was
1: incredible. Tough to put down.
0: He was crying. No, he had tears in his eyes. This is a man who blocked for Tom Brady for 7 years.
1: Oh yeah, I work with him during the SDSU football radio broadcast too.
0: I'm gonna give you a ginger shot to bring him. we're gonna have John Schaefer carry that broadcast because poor Rich is gonna be on the floor. Oh, it's gonna be great. Okay, speaking of caring. The Padres offense has been carrying this team for the last, I would say, we're almost in August, almost a month and a half, right? The Padres offense has been top 10 in Major League Baseball, metrically across the board, since the middle of June, which is a great sign because at the beginning of the season, leading up to that point in middle June, Padres baseball was a dumpster fire. Padres baseball was the car crash that you couldn't look away from. Padres baseball was the worst baseball in. Sorry, I just got a text from Marty Caswell. Padres baseball was the worst base offense in Major League Baseball, at least in the NL, for quite some time. And so it's a really great sign to see them turn around. It's a great sign to see Jack Sparrow feeling that swagger back. We had Kevin Acey on a couple of weeks ago, and we also had Matt Devine from Vine Sports Gospel on a couple of weeks ago, and they both said independently, you know, the confidence that Jackson Merrill had, that swagger, that Merrill madness that we were celebrating when he joined the league and he got the contract, something has been amiss. That just doesn't seem, it's not necessarily, it feels like his style, his playing on the field has been a symptom of that being amiss, not necessarily the other way around. Same with Fernando Tatis Jr., by the way. I feel like Fernando Tatis's play is a symptom, right? So like when these guys are feeling good and confident and present and identifying with the flow and rhythm of this team, I think that that's when obviously their performances on the field get elevated. Jackson Merrill is young, so he's going to have these slumps. He's going to have these psychological battles. There is no question his talent. There is no question that when the confidence and when that Merrill madness mentality comes back, that he can absolutely destroy it on the field in the best ways possible and elevate the club and every player around him and make this lineup, you know, help take this lineup to that next level. Cause they need that guy. They need that guy around Manny and Fernando. And he's supposed to be that guy, and he can be that guy. At times they could be that guy for him. We had seen at times that he was that guy and that they were his complementary pieces. And that's the benefit of having somebody like Jackson Merrill. He is so dynamic, but he's also incredibly capable. And he's susceptible. He's young. This is the first time when this guy has gone through three managers in three years? Was Schilt here for 2 years or 3 years or 2 years? I don't remember. If it's 3 years and three managers in 3 years, I don't know. It's hard to start your career with this kind of turnover. It's hard to start your career when your influence is Manny Machado. Now, that's a good thing, and I guarantee you that the positives that Manny brings as a mentor and as somebody to just observe and be around every day are more impactful than the negatives that Manny might set that might come off negatively. A palette of what I assume is pan-fried turkey bacon was just delivered on a napkin to the desk. Oh, it smells so much better. That's the other difference you can tell. It's the scent. It's a lot more potent. Thank you, Jenna. girlfriend redemption points right there. I'm probably sleeping in the other bedroom tonight. Yeah. Good thing I just washed the sheets. All right. I'm actually really excited to get into this baking. Now my mouth is watering. Once you know it's from the pan, it changes the game. Well, all questions are gone. Okay. Back finishing up on the Padres. Oh, man. This is a Friday show. Love it. Where were we? Jack, were you paying attention?
1: Oh, yeah. You know, thoughts on Jackson Merrill.
0: Jack, yeah, I think that was like 4 points ago, but honestly, I would tune myself out too. the point is this. The point is, Manny being the influence. Yes, Jackson Merrill, you nailed it. Look at that. Transitive property.
1: Oh, yeah.
0: So we're always on it. So I think that Manny, the positives that Manny provides are far more valuable than any of the negatives for somebody young. Now, Juan Soto would tell you a completely different story, I'm sure. But Juan Soto also came in, I think he came in a little bit hypersensitive. I think that he came in, like, he wanted to be the designated star. He wanted to be that guy. By the way, have we heard from Juan Soto? So maybe it was fine. I know, like, we look back and we're like, oh, it was disappointing. Like, I don't know. I think there was a little bit more of a personality conflict than we wanted to really, than we really understood, I think, is probably the better way of putting it. So I think that Manny being here is definitely outweighs the goods, outweigh anything negative. I think that helps Jackson Merrill, but I think it could be arduous at times, you know, but I think every mentor has its, you know, their moments that can be frustrating. And you know, I think that watching Fernando Tatis battle through his adversity is really helpful. That's the thing, right? This team is full of fighters. This team is full of guys who can continuously battle through adversity and find themselves in positions where they should at least try, be able to succeed, right? Like, they're not taking themselves out of the race. there are times when you would think that when they're, you know, making four errors and eking out 8-7 wins against the league's worst team in Colorado, you're like, okay, maybe they are trying to play themselves out of this thing. But the truth is that they're not. Like, this is a team that has faced adversity. It's not easy to face this turnover, hitting coaches that nobody's ever heard of. Sometimes they don't even have hitting coaches. A manager who's clearly not ready to be a manager. Like, as great as Craig Stammen is as a human being, by all intents and purposes, like, somebody that I would love to go and kick it with and have a conversation and just chat and whatever. But, like, I don't know if I'm looking for him to coach my kid, right? Okay, actually, I think I would be okay with him coaching my kid because he was a professional, he's a Major League Baseball player. Okay, but you know what I mean. Like, I think that the leadership qualities and somebody who can command the clubhouse is necessary for this lineup of personalities. I don't think that they need a buddy. I think that the truth lies between Mike Schilt and Bob Melvin. And Craig Stammen is not the guy in between those. Craig Stammen is a great guy. Craig Stammen is somebody who I think should stay in coaching. He's somebody who I think could be very valuable learning from other managers in organizations. But I don't know if he's equipped, especially for this kind of clubhouse, with the expectation that comes with it, with the question marks of ownership. I don't know if this is the situation for him. Actually, I'm pretty certain of it at this point, given the evidence. We have more than a half season of evidence. We have a lot of mistakes that didn't happen under Mike Schilt. A lot of mistakes. Say what you want about Schilty, man. Say what you want about his abrasive posture towards the media. Say what you want about his inability to really protect his players, I think, in an effective way. And his questionable level of accountability for himself. But boy, did they miss on some of those mental mistakes that they're making now. That didn't exist as much as it does now. And that is a problem. And that has really been a large reason why they're sitting in the middle of the pack. The talent's there. That's why, that's the thing, right? Like, SDFC and San Diego and the Padres aren't actually in that dissimilar situations, right? The difference is that SDFC, when they're playing at their worst, actually can still contend with the best in the Western Conference and also in the rest of the league. The Padres, when they're playing at their best, lose 3 of 4 against, and this is the offense. The pitching is a disaster, but this is them playing at their best. They lose 3 of 4 against the Braves, who are a contender, and they can go and they can rip off 5 wins against teams who have really no business beating them anyways, right? That's the difference. So you can look at these teams and say, hey, they both kind of seem like they're in similar situations, but not really. Not really. We'll talk about SDFC later on. Adrian's going to be on the call tomorrow. It's going to be a fun one. They're in Minnesota, chasing a playoff spot. Elias Achurri, hopefully making his debut. We'll talk about that in hour number two. We'll finish up the Padre conversation in this hour. Coming up next, Jonathan Rifkin with you, San Diego Sports 760, live on the iHeartRadio app.
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9: The different color noises, white noise, brown noise, pink noise. Brown noise is deeper, has lower frequencies, it's got more bass, minimalizes that higher frequency. Mm-hmm. And I didn't really know this, but apparently you can liken some of these to sounds in nature. And apparently brown noise is more akin to like a river rapid or a heavy rainfall or thunder.
10: Because there's also white noise and pink noise, you think brown noise is just named after the color brown. Wrong. There was a scientist named Robert Brown from Scotland.
9: White noise is used, aside from just sleeping, a lot of times with like noise-canceling headphones and stuff, mm-hmm. masking other sounds.
10: Pink noise is a little different. It's kind of like the compromise between white noise and brown noise.
9: As far as which one is best for sleep, there have been some very middling studies over the years. But at Oxford in 2017, they said that they fell asleep 40% faster listening to white noise, but their overall sleep was about the same.
10: Okay.
9: There was a study in 2017 from Northwestern of 13 older adults, and they said pink noise provided deeper sleep overall and improved ability to recall words.
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0: 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Next chance to win $1,000. Who doesn't want a grand? That comes up right after 1 o'clock right here on San Diego Sports 760. We also have two giveaways for you happening today on the show. 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That's an octuple of tickets for you. Did we get that, Jack?
1: Octet. We figured it out.
0: Oh, an octet. No, it's an octet. I got it wrong. I was thinking of...
1: That's why we have handy Google.
0: Yeah, well, at least somebody's still using Google. That internet theory is happening, man. I'm telling you. Yeah, people are using AI as default now, so...
1: Oh, yeah.
0: Everybody, use the internet. Patronize the internet the way that you're... We need to patronize movie theaters, because much like streaming services are cutting out movie theaters, AI is cutting out Google. Now, that's obviously a very facetious statement, but I think there's a little bit of humor behind it. You said something very interesting to me at... Oh, wait, two things. Really quickly, update. I did have a sip of the LaCroix that used to have some microwaved turkey bacon on the top of it, on the rim of it. It actually doesn't taste like turkey bacon, which I'm happy about. It does smell like turkey bacon, though. I am more sensitive to smell, so I don't love it. We'll decide what to do with this. Maybe I'll pour it out and put it in a cup or something. So at least it doesn't taste like turkey bacon. That would be unfortunate.
1: That's a big plus.
0: So big plus. And I did devour the turkey bacon. Adjustments were made. Much better in the pan. Don't microwave your bacon, please. Just don't. Don't do it. Even if it's vegetable bacon, why are you making vegetables in the bacon? Don't do it. By the way, that's coming from a former vegan, so you know there's credibility behind it. Okay, number two, the thing that you said to me at the break. What did you say to me at the break?
1: I said, if the Padres lose this series against the Giants, do they need to sell?
0: I'm going to let that hang there for a second. If the Padres lose the series to the Giants, do they need to sell? Logically, you'd probably tell yourself yes. By the way, logically, you'd probably tell yourself they need to sell now. Because regardless, I think if you're going to use logic to dictate the buyers or sellers mentality, then you would continue down the path of what are you buying for? And, logically, what are you playing for in a season, a championship? So if you're buying, then you should be buying for a championship. And you think the Padres buying actually puts them in contention for a championship, and them losing a series to a team that had four more wins starting the series than the team that you just swept in two games, the Rockies, that you struggled against in half of those games, by the way. I know small sample size. Does that just change the whole narrative? Or does that change? Can we finally concede the thing that we should be conceding all along, which is that they should be selling, right? This whole idea of cautiously buying, which I built up for the first 30 minutes, and we're going to talk about more in the next 2 hours that we have together. Is that whole narrative false hope, something that we're building up for ourselves because we know that buying is more interesting, because we know that this team can get into the wild card. And once you get into the playoffs, it's very easy to convince yourself that anything can happen, right? Look at the Diamondbacks. Diamondbacks feel like peaked a little bit early, but they're competitive. Look at them making this run right now. They passed the Phillies, or maybe they're tied with the Phillies right now, but they're firmly in that number two wild card, and they want to make a run at the Cubs. They have a great rotation. Their starting five is set. They want to shore up that bullpen a little bit. They want to add a righty to their starting lineup.

0: There's a humanistic side. There's a professionalism side to this. We'll talk about both of them coming up next in hour number two. Jonathan Rifkin with you. It's San Diego Sports 760. 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
0: 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Padres, after ripping off a five-game winning streak, lost last night to San Francisco. Game number two of the series tonight, 6:45 at Petco Park. And Tony Romo, who was stopped while driving south on Interstate 43 in Milwaukee last Thursday, has officially been placed on leave by CBS. He was stopped for driving while intoxicated. Run a business and not thinking about radio. 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

likely, or they would like to expand the World Cup to 64 games, or 64 teams, rather. 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What do you think? 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Should FIFA expand to 64 teams? We'll play your answers on the show right here. We're going to close it at 1:30. We'll play your answers at 1:45. And the best answer will be entered, rather, to get those tickets to see Santana and the Doobie Brothers. All right, this Tony Romo story. Fletch brought it up on Monday, I want to say, because I think it was officially reported on Monday, or we saw that the body cam footage was released. And I pled the fifth. Maybe it was Tuesday. I pled the fifth. And by the way, that was before the whole Dr. Fauci thing, so I wasn't trying to, you know, make fun of him like some of these offensive coordinators are doing in their interviews at training camps in the NFL. I think it's kind of not a political statement, just kind of funny. But I was pleading the fifth on that because I typically refrain. I think that it's important to sort of let the information come out and not let the slew of all of the social side of it and sort of the jagged edges of information without all the connecting points coming out. Like, I think it's really important before forming opinions on stuff like this. But that doesn't mean, like, accountability does not require cruelty. And I think people get really cruel with stuff like this. And the truth is I think that we all have our battles and we all have things that we would like to improve about ourselves. And that's part of the human experience. And a lot of people struggle with that. And I understand that. And so it's easy to project our own insecurities in situations where other people are caught, man. And who knows what led to Tony Romo feeling like this whole situation would be okay and that his actions would be justified. But that doesn't mean that he is absolved from what he did, right? Accountability does not require cruelty, and humanity does not require pretending that it's nothing also, right? Like, unfortunately for a lot of you, I was raised in the school of Ryan Leaf. Ryan Leaf, of course, the famed San Diego quarterback. Funny enough, one of my favorite Ryan Leaf stories. I'll share it really quickly here because it happened a couple of years ago. So I was producing for Darren and Marty. Darren was out. Marty was hosting. I was hanging out, co-hosting, running the board, whatever. This was like year one and a half. So I'm close with Ryan. I interned for Ryan for a while. He taught me a lot about accountability. And I mean, a lot of people don't really realize where he is and what he's doing now. By the way, you're going to hear a lot of Ryan Leaf on your San Diego State football broadcast because he's the A color analyst for the CW network this year. So just get ready. And you're going to hear him on this radio show next week as well. But I was raised in his camp, and he was, you know, Ryan was went to had seven felonies. He had felonies and went to jail for 7 years. And he was a drug addict and a pill addict. And he now speaks on national tours about sobriety and like the psychology behind all of it and sort of this idea of empathy and like accountability. And so, look, that's sort of where I come from with it. And everybody's been touched by something like this, right? I think that if you haven't been, you're really lucky, right? Whether it's a family member or a friend or a relative, like, you know, not somebody immediately in your family, but close to you. Most people have been touched with people who are inflicted with something that is incredibly, you know, self-sabotaging. And we all have our things, and some of them are more damaging than others. And there's reasons behind that none of us understand and none of us will ever know, right? And so that's why I come at it from this angle. And Tony Romo was no different. He's a public figure, you know, love him or hate him. But he's also a human being, right? And he should answer for his alleged conduct. He most certainly endangered others or could have endangered others. But he shouldn't be flattened into the worst recent headlines about him. And the public record should not be inflated beyond what authorities and CBS actually said. And that's where, like, the body cam footage, like, you know, who's acting in their best at that moment when you're drunk and you're getting pulled over and you're, I don't like who really can hold, like, I can't, I'm not going to hold it together. I'm God willing, I'm never in that situation. And you aren't either. But like, it's a compromising situation to be in. It's so I look at it with a bit of pause. So in case you don't know the full story, Tony Romo was stopped while driving south on Interstate 43 in Milwaukee last Thursday. The sheriff's office arrested, booked, and released him on suspicion of OWI, which is operating while intoxicated. Authorities later issued citations connected to an open alcohol beverage bottle, refusal to take an intoxication test after arrest and driving through a Gore area
CBS Sports announced Friday, that's today, that Romo is on leave until further notice.

0: and that J.J. Watt will join Jim Nantz and Tracy Wolfson as the lead NFL color analyst for CBS. So it matters. Look, an impaired driver can turn an ordinary trip into an irreversible harm. I mean, we hear horrible, horrible, awful stories all of the time. It is just don't get behind the wheel, man. Just don't do it if you're impaired. Just don't do it, right? His visibility also makes this a workplace accountability and sports media credibility story. The responsible discussion must distinguish the moral seriousness of the allegation from the unresolved legal status. And of course, we just went through a whole moral debate, and a lot of you kind of avoided it because it's uncomfortable, between Mike Vrabel and Diana Rossini. Poor Diana Rossini, man. Mike Vrabel is out there having the time of his life. And she, I'm not saying that I'm like, if we're talking from a moral perspective, but positionally, he was in a place where he wasn't going to get screwed for it and where he was going to get mostly excused for it, it seems like. And she was going to be put on blast for it. And I think that accountability should be held equal, right? And, you know, positioning matters, and we're, you know, status matters with all of this. And I think that, you know, Mike Vrabel, just like Diana Rossini, had a job to represent herself and the position that she held in a certain regard, and she failed to do that. So did Mike Vrabel, but we hold those people in different regards because of what they mean to us. And Mike Vrabel, unfortunately for a lot of people, or fortunately, means a lot more to a lot of people and has a lot more power and a lot more dollars associated to him being around than Diana Rossini was. So it was a lot easier for what happened to happen, right? Tony Romo, I don't know. I think he's kind of taken a hit since he started. CBS asked him to tone back some of his, you know, what people said were on-air antics. I enjoyed watching him predict plays. I really did. I thought it was, I learned a lot. Like, I think a Kirk Herbstreit tries to do it sometimes, and number one, he's wrong. Number two, I think that he tried to take a page out of the Romo book, and I just, you know, it didn't hit the same. And then Romo scaled it back. They asked him to scale it back, and he's still interesting to listen to, but he doesn't have the same charisma, I think, that he had when he was telling you what the quarterback was seeing in real time and what the defense was showing in real time, right? So anyways, authorities did later issue citations connected to the open alcohol beverage. And obviously, like, you can't refuse to take the test. You can't drive through a gore area. Like, you're putting other lives in danger. He's 46. He has a September 21st court date. Three reported citations and no reported BAC number. So they can't really verify if he was over the legal limit, but he had an open container of alcohol in his car and he was acting visibly acting drunk. So CBS's exact public description is basically he's on leave until further notice. No suspension, no termination, no publicly sourced network policy or direct precedent establishes an automatic penalty for this fact pattern. So, you know, I think that it ends up becoming what drove him to act like this. And because CBS doesn't know and nobody knows and everything out there is just scorn and assumption and projection, they put him on leave. And I think that's the fairest thing to do, right? So I think there are four truths here, right? Driving while impaired is absolutely intolerable. The legal process is incomplete. Leave is a real and proportionate interim consequence. And a public figure can be accountable without being treated as a non-person. Because empathy is an extortion, right? Accountability is not dehumanization. And those two things can exist together, but we get so lost. Like, people are so much more emotional than they realize. But that emotion is being projected in a certain way. So I look at all these headlines and you go on X and you go on Instagram and you go on Reddit and you see all this stuff and you go listen to other radio shows nationally and locally. And you're like, what are we doing here? What kind of example are we setting? Like, what has Tony Romo really done to you? Did you really hate the Cowboys that much? Did he really ruin your life that much that you're willing to go on here and drag him through the mud because he has some issues that were publicized? To me, that feels a little inhumane. To me, like, that we are that is perpetuating a problem that is a byproduct of the fact that we even have access to know stuff like this, right? Like, that's the privilege. The privilege is that we live in a world where we have access to this information, that we get to know that this thing happened. Would you have rather them held it out and then multiple different stories break from multiple different angles, saying multiple truths, like what happened with Kyle Shanahan on the 49ers? Like, what do you people don't know what they want. all they want to do is complain because they want to project whatever it is that they're holding on to. And look, that's fine. Therapy exists. It's amazing. Highly recommend it. If I could beg for one sponsor on my show, it'd probably be a therapist. Anyways, we're going to return in a moment. This is San Diego Sports 760 live on the iHeartRadio app.
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0: Ten more minutes to get your talkback mics in. 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NFL. That's where I wanted to go because we haven't talked any football yet today. It's been 90 minutes. This is the first time in the existence of the Fletch Zone. I think that when Big Rich TD and took over one time, they called it the Flesh Zone, which when they're on, that's an appropriate title. A lot of flesh in that room when they're on. there's my ADHD moment here of this segment. In the history of the Fletch Zone, I don't think that he's ever gone 90 minutes without talking about football. So we just broke a record. I guess it's been 80 minutes, 78 minutes, but we basically broke the record. But let's talk about football. There's a lot of people out there that are talking about the Chiefs. The Chiefs seem to be one of the biggest question marks coming into the NFL season, right? There's one side, there's this one track of Chiefs people, not Chiefs people, of people, NFL people, who believe that the Chiefs are firmly going to be back. Patrick Mahomes is going to play pissed off. He cannot miss the playoffs again. You know, the Bills window is closed. The conference might be a little bit more open, and the Chiefs have a, you know, if they can get Rasheed Rice to stay out of jail, then they should at least have a good enough chance to contend and get back into the postseason. And there's other contingency of people who truly believe that the Chiefs have no chance. And the biggest question mark, I think, for a lot of people who think the Chiefs have no chance and think that the window's closed and that this, you know, this Chiefs dynasty is over for all intents and purposes. I mean, it might be over, but even their ability to contend and compete and at the highest level of the league. But I think the biggest number in Kansas City right now is not a $504 million contract. It's one surgically repaired left knee. Quarterback. So I think that they're not buying a window right now. They're betting on a knee. Quarterback contracts are not the true championship window. Clock, health is. Kansas City's enormous Patrick Mahomes network and the rework of that contract is rationale only if a fully cleared 30-year-old quarterback returns as the movement creator who once made the Chiefs inevitable. So basically, here's what happened. Andy Reid said Patrick Mahomes was fully cleared to play for training camp today. That comes after the season-ending left knee surgery. Kansas City reworked his contract through 2033 for $504 million, with a path to $522 million. The Chiefs went 6-11 last year after three straight Super Bowl appearances and opened September 14th against the AFC West champion and my Bo Nix-led Denver Broncos. So this matters because the NFL conversation often reduces every roster question to quarterback salary. Kansas City's actual gamble is physical. Can Patrick Mahomes absorb hits, escape structure, and stay available over 17 games after missing the final three losses last season on a surgically repaired knee against a repaired offensive line and a questionable wide receiving core? The reported contract runs through Mahomes' 38 years old, when he turns 38. And it averages $63 million per year before incentives and escalators. Andy Reid paired the clearance news with a day-to-day posture, and he didn't make a week one readiness guarantee. What he did say was Rasheed Rice was also cleared, given the offense another internal return, which we talked about, right? Like, he is the dynamic wide receiver they need to help put them over the top potentially. 6-11 in 2025, three prior consecutive Super Bowl appearances. Mahomes is 30. His contract goes until 2033, and he's going to cost you $63 million a year. That is a lot of money, and you are banking on serious success during that time. The question, though, is fully cleared for camp, even though that's his official football status, it's not the evidence of his fully restored game movement, durability, or old offensive efficiency. So don't turn a medical clearance, like, we can't turn a medical clearance into a championship projection, which is why you're seeing people still really question sort of where this team is going to go, despite the optimism surrounding Patrick Mahomes. So So I think the question is, we have to stop asking whether an elite quarterback is too expensive and ask whether the franchise continues to build aggressively around him and whether the physical version returning justifies the roster's expectations. Kansas City belongs in the contender conversation, but it really only does if we can physically see Patrick Mahomes every single week out there playing at the level that we know he can play at. I don't think that their reputation of being inevitable in January exists anymore. There's too many question marks. Now, the best counter argument, Mahomes is a long runway to go to week one. The surgery occurred last season, healthy elite quarterback status that erases most regular season concerns. And yeah, I get it. That's a good counter argument. Clearance is a highly encouraging, but it's one step of proof. The Chiefs must show old Mahomes movement, line protection, weekly availability. So I think we were a little shocked last year when they went 6-11. I think we're surprised and cautiously optimistic, you know, no matter who you are, about the fact that his knee seems okay and that he cleared for contact. And obviously there's a lot of confidence in Patrick Mahomes given the new structure of his deal and the AFC role reversal. But we don't have any evidence, true evidence, that restores their contender status. That is going to remain to be seen. So I take the middle approach when it comes to the Chiefs. You'll have the Chiefs fans telling you they're back. You'll have plenty of fans around the NFL. You'll have plenty of people who pay attention who tell you that they're back. But then you have people like Drew Ferris, who we had on yesterday for 30 minutes, who said absolutely not, they're missing the playoffs. You know, but when Fletch and I were talking, we did a whole segment 3 weeks ago or 2 weeks ago about teams that missed the playoffs last year that we think will make the playoffs this year. And he chose the Kansas City Chiefs. I think it's an easy choice. But I think the question worth asking is, was 2025 the end of a dynasty, or was that an injury season with a lot of question marks? If Mahomes is merely very good rather than that alien, are the Chiefs still an AFC title team? Who carries more pressure, Kansas City or the defending division champs, Denver, who felt like they were short-handed, or not felt like they were short-handed, and felt like they were handed the short end of the stick because they didn't have their starter in Bo Nix playing in that pivotal final game against the Patriots. So really quickly, there's this misconception going around about Patrick Mahomes' deal. I'll make this quick. It doesn't create a championship window. Fully cleared does not mean fully proven. One losing season also does not erase the sport's best quarterback. 3 Super Bowls does not guarantee that his old physical floor will return, but we know that his mentality exists, and we know that he knows what it takes to win. He's getting better than Aaron Rodgers. I'll tell you that much. I don't think Pittsburgh's doing very much. All right, coming up next, we're going to close the talk back mic, our contest, your final chance to get your talk back mic answers in for a 4-pack of tickets to see Santana and the Doobie Brothers August 11th at North Island Credit Union Amphitheater. 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Now's your chance to send in your talk back mic answer. 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
0: 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Padres trying to shake off a Game 1 loss to San Francisco last night. Game 2 of the series gets going at 6:45 tonight. Trade deadline weekend is upon us. 3 p.m. Monday will be the end of the trade deadline. We'll talk about that all on Monday. SDFC is in Minnesota tomorrow. They're taking on Minnesota United, a pivotal game for this team who is chasing a playoff spot right now, currently sitting 3 points out of the ninth and final seed in the Western Conference. Coverage here on San Diego Sports 760 begins at 6 o'clock with Adrian. 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Looking forward to the weekend. Padres baseball, SDFC. No F1 this weekend after a very surprising Hungarian Grand Prix last week. You an F1 guy, Jack?
21: No. I dabble in watching it.
0: Okay, so now you watched Drive to Survive a few times and got hooked for a little bit, and then that was it. Yeah.
21: You haven't been keeping up, have you? I haven't been keeping up this year, no.
0: Yeah. That's not dabbling. That's abandoning.
21: Yeah, that is kind of true.
0: That is called a drive-by fan right there.
21: I was.
0: That's what all these people,
21: for a little
0: soccer
21: bit,
0: fans.
21: And then I don't really know what lost me.
0: It's hard. I think that there's this, you know, it feels really novel and really new at the beginning. And then once, and then it's also the way that it's Drive to Survive is laid out. The universe exists for you and you are partaking in it. once it ends, you now have to be the one to take the initiative.
1: Exactly.
0: To immerse yourself in that universe. And that's extra effort. And like, you have other things to take your effort away.
21: Yeah. So. And sometimes, you know, it doesn't help with how late or early the races are, at least here in the States. So
0: I like that though. I have such an unhealthy relationship with sleep. Like sometimes I'll wake up at like 4 a.m. and I'm like, you know what? At least the Japanese Grand Prix is on.
21: You see, I'm kind of like that for golf, funny enough, but just F1 hasn't got me there.
0: Man, you were meant for this time. So I can't believe Fletch has probably asked for me to be replaced with you so many times because just for that statement right there, golf, I love it.
21: I have golf playing on the TV here in the studio right now.
0: Who's on?
1: We got the Rocket Classic going, second round. Cameron Young finished his round already today. He's leading.
0: Cam Young.
21: Oh, yeah. Ricky Fowler tied for third right now, just a stroke back.
0: Look at that. Look at this guy. He's staying in the mix.
21: Oh, yeah.
0: Have you seen The Hawk on Netflix?
21: I haven't yet. I've heard great things.
0: We watched the first episode last night. I really didn't like the whole Netflix forcing that show on us during the MLB All-Star game. I've grown to really like Will Ferrell, though. Like, the more that you hear stories about him, the more you realize, like, there are only a few people in Hollywood that everybody genuinely loves. And he's like one of those people. Every single person that works with him, every single person that knows him, like they truly believe. And like, it's really hard to play the dumb straight man all of the time in the convincing fashion that he does. So if it's his style isn't for you, I get it. But man, and it delivers. I think I'm wondering if like there's a way where they could cross over Happy Gilmore with The Hawk because they have similar tones, but told in completely different ways. But it has a bit of like that Adam Sandler, Happy Gilmore undertone to it. Anyways, really interesting show. We watched the first episode last night. The mini golf course that they filmed the mini golf scene in with Jimmy Tatro was the mini golf course that Jenna and I go to. So that was cool. Also, I'm just grateful that they're filming things in California again. That's so good. We need that. Good for our economy. You know, what's also good for our economy was the World Cup. The World Cup was really good for our economy. Did great. We delivered. It was absolutely fantastic. And then FIFA goes and they do these things that they always do, which is what all these leagues do, right? Like corruption runs at the top in these professional organizations. I have a ownership stake in a professional soccer team. I have been in meetings with various league officials from professional, I guess I gave away the sport, from professional league organizations. And I can say, man, like, it's not that hard to kind of see why things exist the way that they exist. And I'm not going to say it like besmirch anybody, but like once you get to a certain level, you kind of realize everybody's looking out for the money in their pocket. And like, we know that anyways, but when you see it firsthand, it's kind of shocking. And when you see it firsthand and then you see public perception pick up something completely different, it's kind of upsetting. And that's what happens all of the time. So FIFA is a master at that, you know, public manipulation. That's the old Bolshevik tactic right there. And I think that, you know, there's two ways to look at what's going on right now in soccer. Well, there's a lot more than two ways. There's two ways that I'm choosing to look at what's going on in soccer. You know, and there's two things happening sort of parallel with each other. The first one is the fact that soccer wants to expand the field to 64 teams and that they want to sell off a $20 billion stake in FIFA to private equity. So here's the core thesis of this whole thing. So the 64 team conversation is not yet a decision. It's timing, and that matters because FIFA is simultaneously asking members to consider a commercial enterprise with outside investors. Both proposals can fund real development. Both can also turn sporting access into a permanent inventory and a lot of political leverage. So here's what's happening in a nutshell. CONMEBOL, which is the South American countries, their leadership, including FIFA Vice President Alejandro Dominguez, have supported exploring a one-off 64-team Men's World Cup in 2030. FIFA has not approved the format. Separately, FIFA has opened consultation on what is called the FIFA Forward Enterprise, or the FFE, an entity that would consolidate commercial and event operations and could raise up to $4.2 billion by selling minority and non-controlling interests at a proposed $20 billion equity valuation. It matters because the World Cup is both a competition and the world's most valuable recurring sports product. Expanding qualification, matches, commercial ownership changes the workload, competitive quality, hosting demands, development funding, and who receives future cash flow. FIFA says the FFE would remain FIFA-owned and controlled. Sporting governance, competitions, and match calendar will remain exclusively FIFA's. It projects raising forward funding per member associations from $8 million to $20 million from 2027 to 2030. So there's 221 countries part of this infrastructure, and they would all be entitled to a $20 million payout, plus a $20 million special project opportunity. So they get a one-time $20 million injection as well. A majority of the member associations and the FIFA Council would have to approve. UEFA and CONCACAF have objected. AP has reported that UEFA members, the European countries, have discussed a conditional boycott if the ownership plan proceeds. FIFA COO Kevin Lamour publicly opposed the process. So the key numbers to remember, 48 teams were inserted into this year's World Cup. We had 104 matches. The proposal would move it to 64 teams for 2030. And then they were hoping to raise $4.2 billion with a $20 billion valuation and a potential $20 million funding per association. I think that's the clearest way to kind of go down this rabbit hole. The 64-team model is an exploration proposal. It's not an adopted tournament, and there's no final match count, qualification, allocation, host plan. None of it has been approved. FIFA's investor plan is also a consultation, not a complete sale. Critics sell off language. So like we've been saying sell off, right? FIFA sell off program. That's the critics' terminology. It's a language that is used in an argument about future rights and incentives, but it's not proof FIFA has sold control. $20 million can transform a lot of things. It can transform pitches. It can transform coaching, women's programs, travel in smaller associations. You hear about countries using commercial travel, right, for their qualification games. Demand full documents before votes, right? I think that here's the thing. There needs to be a lot more clarity. There needs to be a lot more transparency about what any of this looks like. We need full documentary, investor rights, duration, cash waterfalls, conflicts, exit rules, and mechanisms protecting the sporting integrity, because what's going to end up happening is that investor growth will demand, or demand will grow. I took one econ class in college, by the way. This is all of my knowledge in one paragraph. This is the extent of it. So if investor demand grows, the money's going to grow, but so are the conditions. So how do you protect the integrity of the sport? How do you protect the evergreen aura that it collects? How do you protect the community first, the community-centric vibe that makes it so attractive and so different from every other sport that we participate in? At least internationally. Nationally, the MLS, some of this stuff kind of feels like the rest of the sports, but whatever. Anyways, and I think the counter arguments of all of this is more countries at the World Cup is genuinely democratizing, and a minority capital could fund global development without ceding governance, which may be true, but the burden is to prove expansion solves a sporting problem. And the financing is better than alternatives that do not sell a permanent claim on future commercial flow. So, at the end of the day, like there, it wasn't a problem. The World Cup was super successful. So why are you trying to fix something that isn't broken? It's because there's more money tied to expanding it. So like nothing is approved yet. It's mostly a misconception. But what sporting problem does 64 teams solve only 4 years after moving to 48? What should investor stakes be permanent if they were to sell off a share of the world or FIFA? And can FIFA credibly separate competition decisions from commercial entity monetizing with those decisions? Because if I'm private equity, if I'm part of this investment group and I'm trying to maximize the value of my product, like you thought that it was bad how FIFA was protecting Messi in Argentina before because they protected their assets. Now, when you have individuals with egos and billions of dollars on the line involved in this thing, feels like if the inequality and the asset protection already existed before all of this, feels like there's a pretty good chance it's going to be encouraged and exist even more if this were to happen. So where are the assurances that that doesn't happen? Because evidence suggests that nothing is going to bar interference. Nothing is going to bar manipulation to make sure more money is milked out of this thing than ever before. And by the way, more money was already milked out of this thing than ever before. You know, because you saw those prices for the tickets. You know, because you saw the commercials of the hydration break that were there not for the player safety, but because they wanted to make more money. Because if they wanted, if it was there for the player safety, then Telemundo at the beginning would have gone to commercials, right? And some of these world feeds would have gone to commercials. Fox was one of the only international feeds, one of the only streamers, one of the only rights holders of the World Cup who went to commercials at the beginning of all of this during hydration breaks. It was meant to make money. It's a very weird situation because you can justify this one both ways. You can justify why expansion is good, why letting teams have more accessibility to play on the world stage and getting access to more funding and getting, you know, higher quality guidance. But if everything comes with conditions, maybe there's a better way to do it. Maybe that FIFA, who makes billions and billions of dollars, grosses every single year, maybe they should just put a fund together to actually take care of their countries. Why are you dumping it off to Kushner and JP Morgan Chase? Why don't you hold yourself accountable? These countries pay you for their membership. You approve them. Why are you not taking care of them? Why is it now somebody else's responsibility? You have the money to do it. We know you have the money to do it. You charge people $10,000 for World Cup games. You have the money to do it. Create a fund for your 211 countries and give them the money. Show a little bit of selflessness. Even if it, you know, we can even call it altruistically self-serving. You're being selflessly selfish because at the end of the day, it all benefits you anyways. But selling this thing off without proper restraint and without proper assurance that this thing isn't going to get out of hand and conditions aren't going to rein in because egos and billions of dollars from individuals are at stake who care more about that than the sanctity of this game, we don't have any of that. We don't have any of that. And until we do, there's no way that we can support this thing passing. And I don't know if the 64 team thing passes, I don't know how this thing doesn't pass. Because if the 64 team expansion does pass, I do think that financial equity or financial help should be given to some of these countries so they can find a way to compete. It's that simple. All right, coming up in hour number three, we're going to have Tommy Morris on. Tommy is my guy. Tommy has been all over the place in San Diego and in radio and TV. He currently works with San Diego State on their NIL side. We're going to chat with him coming up about college football, Pac-12 at 2:30. Coming up next, we will wrap up the hour. SDFC is in Minnesota. They have to win an uncomfortable game. We'll tell you why. Coming up next here, San Diego Sports 760 live on the iHeartRadio app.
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0: Shout out to the talkback, Mike, and all of you participating. 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
45: Well, it's literally called the World Cup, so until they start including countries from other planets like Uranus or Mars, then I don't have a problem. 64, 79, 193, whatever. Just bring it on.
0: Man, 193 teams. I'll let you come up with that bracket, Marco. I agree, though. It is called the World Cup. It's not called the best in a select few. It's called the World. Shout out to Marco, our winner of the tickets. Our guy, Jack Powers, will make sure your information is put into the system and you get those four-pack of tickets to see Santana and the Doobie Brothers. Listen in for hour number three from 2 to 3 o'clock. 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Jack Powers, name a Toto song, go.
21: Africa.
0: Okay, good. Can you name another?
21: Uh-oh. I'm going to be in trouble again.
0: No, you won't, because I also cannot name another.
21: Thank you.
0: I know I got in your case yesterday about Santana.
21: Oh,
0: and that to me is...
21: I felt like an idiot.
0: Well, once you heard his stuff, you're like, wait a second, this is unmistakable. I think it's easy. I think that Toto, Toto's one of those like groups where people have been like, oh my God, like people really miss on a lot of their music because it's really good. And one song is constantly overplayed, so people don't even realize. And like, there are plenty of bands, I think, that kind of fall into that category. So anyways, I'm sure it's going to be great. Listen in on hour number three. We'll have a chance for you to win that 4-pack of tickets. San Diego FC. San Diego FC is on the road. Adrian Garcia Marquez will be on the call with you tomorrow. They are 3 points behind Minnesota United. Minnesota United was a team that came into Snapdragon Stadium on April 11th to put up a 2-1 victory against the San Diego FC team that ended up playing with a man down for the back end of that match. If you remember, Luca Bambino scored first, and then Anthony Markanich and Kevin Yeboah took the goals for Minnesota, and Christopher McCovey's second yellow card ended up leaving SDFC down a match for that second half. SDSC is 5-7-5. They have 20 points. They're currently 3 points out of the playoffs, but there's a lot of teams that are sort of hanging around the 7 through 12 spots in the Western Conference right now. Minnesota is coming off a 0-0 draw against the Western leading Vancouver Whitecaps, a team that we are very familiar with, a team that ousted SDFC last year in the Western Conference Finals. SDFC needs the evidence of sustained post-break form and better road emotional control, because the truth is, it's so weird, right? Like, this year has been so weird for soccer because you had this 6-week break that was necessary, and we got to fill our soccer tanks with the World Cup, and then you come back and you play 2 games in 5 days, and then you're off again for a week because of the All-Star break. So the inconsistency can certainly get to you, and we saw the flat-footedness in the first match. Now, they played poorly in Colorado, and they were able to almost get out of there with a point, almost, into the 95th minute when they gave up the goal. And that's the proof that this team can be good and this team can contend, is that they haven't been playing their best soccer and they're still right there in it. It's not like the Padres. The Padres aren't contending for a championship right now because the Dodgers are just that much better and the Yankees are that much better and the Cubs are that much better and the Brewers have better assets. They're going to be able to use the trade deadline. Same with Atlanta, same with Philadelphia. At least that's how it feels right now, and Arizona can say the same. Right now, when you look at the top of the MLS, there's not really that much that separates the Vancouver Whitecaps from the San Diego FC team, besides the fact that SDFC has left 12 points on the board, left late in these matches, either winning or drawing, going into the 85th minute, and then either giving up the win and getting out of there with 1 point, so giving up the 3 and trading it for 1, or giving up the 1 and walking out with none. 12 points have been left on the board in the 85th minute or later for SDFC. That's a problem. Finishing, a problem. Arias Ashuri, not going to be a problem. Going to be a solution to the problem. Looking forward to seeing how he responds in the San Diego FC uniform after spending a really nice campaign with Copenhagen out there in the Danish Super League. So it's going to be an interesting match tomorrow, because you're going to get a battle of two different structures. SDFC is a possession-based team. They play wide. They play that hold-style defense, and they'll press when they know and it's necessary to press. And you'll oftentimes get that Anders Dreyer first pass up to Marcus Ingvartsen. That's been the problem, though. That first pass has been too early, but there's nobody around to bridge the gap. And that's where bringing in a speedy winger really will help in that regard. So I'm looking forward to seeing how that comes through. But don't let the possession numbers fool you. SDFC is going to have far more possession. That's the way Minnesota likes it. They're a counterattack team. They got great wingbacks who like to play on the press, play on the counter, play in the attacking third. And if you're San Diego FC, you got to find ways to not get caught sleeping, because those wingbacks, when you play possession style around the perimeter of the attacking third, those wingbacks can come in a moment. And when you have wingbacks with an attacking mindset, that counter can happen and you can be blindsided. And we saw that with one of those 2 goals by Minnesota on April 11th at Snapdragon Stadium. The game will be right here on San Diego Sports 760. Coverage begins tomorrow with Adrian Garcia Marquez at 6 p.m. Coming up, hour number three, we'll talk a little college football. I am excited for college football. We are so close to August. We are less than 12 hours away from August. That means that we are in the month when football begins. I am so excited. plus more Padres trade deadline conversation to be had as well. Jonathan Rifkin with you, taking you up to Schieffer and Sliwa. They are your drive home from 3 to 6. 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
21: 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The Padres take on the Giants for Game 2 of the four-game series tonight after losing last night 4-1. Wisenhunt set to make the start for the Giants, while the Padres will give the start to the young Rodriguez, making his fourth start of his career. Set first pitch, set for 6:45 p.m. on Apple TV. Tony Romo placed on leave today from CBS after his OWI arrest last Thursday. In the PGA, round two of the Rocket Classic is nearing conclusion. Cameron Young and Patrick Cantlay tied for under 10 in first place. Tomorrow night in MLS, SDFC takes on Minnesota United with pregame coverage starting at 5 p.m. here on San Diego Sports 760. 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

0: think I should just send in my letter of resignation now. That was the only good update we've had on this show in a while.
1: Come on now.
0: Shout out Jack Powers. Shout out. I don't have the tone that you do, man. You got that deep tone.
1: Scott,
0: you got that
1: golden voice. Make it real deep.
0: You and John Schaefer, man, I chose the wrong industry. I do not have those kind of vocals. Yeah, now I know they're like, oh, well, anybody can talk. Like, you got guys like Ryan Rucco out there. Like, okay.

0: Powers excitement and
1: I
0: action.
1: mean, I'll be doing Point Loma soccer volleyball this
0: Okay.
1: fall.
0: And how are our lovely sea lions looking?
1: Oh, they look amazing every year.
0: Oh yeah.
1: You know the deal. You were there.
0: I know there's been some soccer coach turnover because they've had so much success that these guys just they can't keep a staff together because they're so successful they keep getting jobs elsewhere.
1: They still got Coach Wolf on the men's
0: side. Nice.
1: So
0: I know that there's some women's basketball turnover as well.
1: Oh yeah, they just had a major turnover, a bunch of people coming in from Southern Oregon. So I mean, it'll be interesting.
0: Okay, we know that things are always nice and tidy over there on the point. Jordan Cournier runs a very tight ship.
1: Oh yeah,
0: out there on Rosecrans. I guess it's not. I guess you take Rosecrans all the way down and it's up on the right on the hill. Anyways, I grew up in that. Not grew up. I was also trained play by play wise in that Golden Gymnasium. You know, Musk. speaking of Musk and speaking of sports. That's probably the only way I can transition into this. San Diego State football will be taking the football field not too long from now. San Diego State football has been putting out a lot of hype videos. If you follow John Schaefer and you're addicted to scrolling on Instagram like I am, you will see a lot of those San Diego State football videos reposted. And the branding has the Pac-12 on it. Very exciting. To me, it's very exciting. To you, it may not be. And the biggest thing that I'm realizing is, look, man, people keep this isn't USC and Oregon and Washington and Cal and Stanford and Colorado and Utah. By the way, like a lot of people barely even recognize Colorado and Utah because remember, they came from the Big 12. So, you know, this isn't the Pac-10. This isn't your grandfather's Pac-8. This isn't the old PCAA days. This is the new reality. This is the new reality. This is where we're at. But that doesn't mean that it can't be fun, right? And I think that the fastest way to miss the fun is to grade it against USC and Oregon. Fans should care about the league because it's going to combine real playoff access. It's going to have real national distribution. We're talking about jersey patches, right, that Ohio State and Notre Dame got. Well, San Diego State's football team is on national TV every week, whether it's CBS, USA Network, or CW. And by the way, CW is releasing streaming options on ESPN Plus and on ESPN Unlimited, which means that they're even more accessible after being in 100% of households. USA, because they were spun off by NBC into Versant. They also have new accessibility deals, and CBS, we know about them. So you are on three very highly visible networks every single week, nationally, internationally, right? There's access. That's a big deal. You have a conference that could be potentially playing for a playoff position or multiple ones if they end up expanding this thing, right? If the strength of schedule, if all the stars align. Like, this could be a multi-bid league at some points. Like, it's not going to happen. The reality might be slim for that, but at least there's some reality for it. It doesn't happen in the Mountain West. I don't think it's going to happen in the Mountain West.
1: Nope.
0: Unless this new Hawaii stadium, really. Go ahead, Jack.
1: I just said, nope, it won't be.
0: Oh no! Okay, great. Yeah. I mean, you know, you've been hanging out in the Mountain West for some time with your time at San Diego State. Unless this new Hawaii stadium ends up pushing them over the top, look, man. Like, I'm really excited. I'm really excited to see University of Texas El Paso play UC Davis in the Mountain West. But that's not a college football contention game. That's not a conference that's really going to be, you know, that's not. I can't sit here and justify you paying attention to the Mountain West the same way that I can sit here and justify you paying attention to the Pac-12. I think that's the best way of putting it. I went to Oregon. I'm an Oregon football fan. They're in the Big Ten. I grew up in the Conference of Champions. I grew up a Trojan. My dad went to USC. My grandparents went to USC. My mom went to USC for law school after going to UCLA. My brother went to USC. I was not smart enough. I did not get into USC. I went to Oregon. I grew up in the Pac-12. I get it. I grew up going to USC football games with my dad and watching Traveler go around the stadium in the times of John David Booty and Reggie Bush and Marquise Lee and some of those other great players that they've had, who's Kerry Woods, the dude who played on the Bills forever, who was really good, and all the running backs they've had, right? Like, I was there for all of that, for Cody Kessler and Sam Darnold. Like, I've seen that. I've seen the amazing product that the Pac-12 had been, right, with those great Washington teams and the years that Oregon State was a top 10 program in the Pac-10 days and the addition of Utah, what Kyle Whittingham brought to the conference,

0: and the excitement that Deion Sanders added for the one season that they were in the Pac-12, right? And that was a precipice, by the way, of San Diego State doing what they did, building Snapdragon Stadium, investing in athletics the way they've invested in, making Brian Dutcher the highest paid state employee in California. All of that was to make them as competitive as possible, because there was a reality one day that they could potentially join that other version of the Pac-12. It didn't end up happening. But at least there's still a Pac-12 to be a part of, right? And football-wise, look, I cards on the table, basketball is going to be phenomenal. I don't know why I'm having trouble getting through these sentences right now. I'm having some sort of acid reflux. Basketball is going to be phenomenal. And I love the geographical rivalry that you're going to have between Washington State and Spokane. Sorry, Jack. And Gonzaga.
1: There we go.
0: And the Spokane University Bulldogs. So, but at least
1: that's
0: I didn't
1: my hometown
0: say
1: right
0: College.
1: There.
0: I know. Is it Whitman? Right. That's the other school there in Spokane, the D3 school across the street.
1: Whitworth.
0: Yep. Thank you. You surprised that I know that?
1: I actually really am.
0: Unfortunately, I'm full of surprises. Dude, don't even get me started. I might have some football games with Eastern Washington this year. I might find myself up there. I might need some recs from you.
1: Not the red turf.
0: I mean, somebody's got to do it. I like it. I don't know how people hate the blue turf, the Smurf turf. I kind of like it. I like the red turf. And I think Arkansas State is doing a variation with black turf now. That's kind of cool. I don't know. You can spice it up. I know we hate Boise State, but, you know, credit where credit's due, at least in my opinion. I think a lot of people think it's gimmicky. Remember when Kansas, when they had that blue jersey that blunted so well with their end zone that they had a DB or they had a guy like a punt returner who was hiding in the end zone on his stomach, and then they faked a punt return somewhere else, and then he returned the punt for a touchdown. Those are the advantages.
1: I remember seeing that video.
0: Yeah, exactly. That was like 5 or 6 years. That was like back when you were a baby. So,
1: come on.
0: Hey, man, just so you know, up until you were here, I was the youngest person on this station. So I'm glad that I can
1: treat
0: somebody else the way that I have been treated.
1: I'm following your footsteps.
0: I was hired
1: right
0: here 5 years. Yeah, well, no, please don't. Please don't. Please pave your own path. I don't want to be held responsible for the disaster that awaits you. here's the key, though, for the Pac-12, right? 8 football teams, 7 scheduled league games, a flexible rematch, and a 100% national linear coverage. There's a 12-team college football playoff. You have the Big Ten, who is doing their best to follow in the footsteps of FIFA and advocate for a 24-team playoff. And they really think that they think it's going to happen. Tony Petitti's like, hey, we are the best team in football. There should be 24 teams. Open the field to more teams. What he's really saying is we want 12 of the 24 teams to be Big Ten schools, because we believe that there are at least 12 worthy teams that should be college football playoff teams, which, by the way, they might. They might have a case. The SEC is posturing. ESPN is doing everything they can to tell you this year that the SEC is the best league. I can assure you that the Big Ten is the best league in football this year, and I would be shocked if I was wrong by the end of this. I mean, Bama, you were going to... There's a lot of questions just in Bama and Georgia alone. Just in Bama and Georgia alone. Anyways, so for the Pac-12, and that, by the way, all of that helps the Pac-12. All of that helps the case that you want this to be as competitive as possible, because there are real college football playoff implications on the line every single week. You cannot say the same in the Mountain West, right? American Conference is more competitive than the Mountain West. Independents are competing, right? You had James Madison a couple years ago, did Cincy before they moved to the Big 12. Like, there are really good... I mean, go look at some of these FCS teams who have made the jump. Go look at Jacksonville State in the Conference USA and what they're doing, right? You don't tell me that that's a program on the rise that's not going to find themselves an at-large bid as one of those smaller programs, as one of those less-known programs. Go look what they're doing, man. Like, there are teams out there that could be bid stealers now because they're expanding this thing. So to be in a position where you're in the Pac-12, where you're hopefully guaranteed at least one of those spots, is huge. So it's a good position to be in. In this new age of Pac-12, I think that not acknowledging that there could be some excitement, that there could be some real value in this for all of us as participants, and not just for San Diego State as actual, you know, belligerents in this battle that is to be had on the football field. So I'm really excited. I think it's going to be good. We'll talk to Tommy Morris more about it at 2:30. Tommy has been really boots on the ground for a lot of different things, and just a really... He thought Drew and I had interesting rapport. Wait until Tommy joins the show. Tommy's a great guy. So we'll talk to him coming up at 2:30. Plus, we will get your We'll get you your winner for the tickets. We're going to ask you to call, not now, but in a little bit. 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
0: Saturday Eve here on America's Finest Sports Station, San Diego Sports 760. Jonathan Rifkin with you. Jack Powers hanging out with you, with us, with me as well here for the next 42 minutes. John Schaefer, Alan Sliwa, your drive home, getting you to your weekend. Padres will have two games this weekend against San Francisco. Not sure if any of them should really define what should be done at the trade deadline more so than what we think should be done now, which is cautious buying. But if you get swept by San Francisco, maybe it confirms that cautious buying was a pipe dream and that maybe it's better to gear for 2027, if we even have a 2027, but certainly 2028. All right, we left off last segment talking about the Pac-12, why it's worth investing in, why San Diego State's actually set up in a good position. And that was on the field. There's a whole thing going on off the field, right? The House settled a little while ago, allowing schools to share 22% of defined athletic revenue directly with athletes and also replace old scholarship limits with roster limits. So obviously you still have to report anything over $600 to the NIL Go Foundation. We heard that they rejected up to $90 million already, but they've also approved $300 million. So, you know, there's still a lot of money being pushed through there. SDSU obviously created the Student Athletic Recruitment and Retention Fund, you know, which MASIF and Aztec Link both continue as third-party NIL work. And obviously, Jack, you have some experience with that, and we'll talk to Tommy Morris here in 10 minutes, who also helped sort of boots on the ground with some of this stuff as well. But that's part of it. But the old question was, who can recruit the best class, right? The new question is, who can recruit, pay, verify, and retain the same player for a second season? And not just the, you know, not just the guy who fills a spot, but the impact player, the glue guy, somebody who knows they can go to a program that might be perceptively in a better position, maybe pay a little bit more money. How can you convince that guy to stay? How can you provide enough value that it's worth it? The Pac-12's entertainment value is going to come from parity. Its national credibility is going to come from roster retention and non-conference wins. NIL collectives will matter, but now they operate alongside the school's direct revenue sharing. Formal reporting and the College Sports Commission reviews, like all that system, right? Like all of that's going to oversee this entire infrastructure. So because athletes can now directly benefit from the university, and the university can directly share with the athletic, with the student athletes, it actually benefits you to be in a position where you're, well, it always benefits you to be in a position where you're getting more TV revenue, but there's even more of an incentive now, because if you're a program like San Diego State, who is trying to recruit and retain, the TV money in the Pac-12 is a hell of a lot better. It's a hell of a lot better than the Mountain West. It's not exactly Big Ten money. It's not exactly Big 12 money. But it's the fifth best TV deal in football. And honestly, as good as the ACC's deal is, like, they know that there's been some swings and misses. ESPN even tried to offload the ACC network. Nobody wanted it, because they have the SEC network, and that is in a whole different playing field than the ACC network. So, you know, the TV rights, obviously, the national rights are a lot better than the ACC, because the school quality and also basketball is just absurd, as we know. But it's still a good position to be in when you're trying to now compete in this world where you have to find ways to compensate athletes competitively, right? So 22% revenue framework, $20.5 million first-year national cap. So that's there's a salary cap, essentially, on what schools are able to share. $20.5 million will be that first cap on essential spending, if you will, right? $600 NIL threshold, and eight Pac-12 football rosters are competing under the same national rules, but very different revenue bases. And that's the other important thing here, right? So we're going to see some inequity. We're going to see the discrepancy in teams that are able to afford versus teams that can't. And by the way, teams that know how to spend the TV revenue and the money. San Diego State put the Mountain West on their back. San Diego State basketball earned so much distribution for the other schools in the Mountain West because of the runs that they made. The Final Four run, or the national championship run, the Elite Eight run. Every time they made the NCAA tournament, every single time they won an NCAA tournament game, the rest of the conference benefited, every single school. So they really, I mean, they did their part. They did their share of trying to benefit those schools in the Mountain West. So now you're in a situation where Gonzaga is really going to help on the basketball side, and San Diego State will really help, and Boise State will be exciting, and Oregon State always has an interesting team basketball-wise, and you get some... Washington State always feels like they have a shooter who transfers to USC and then goes to the NBA draft and then does something illegal and goes to jail, but there's the ADHD tangent I was waiting for. But, you know, I think that the Pac-12, I think that San Diego State did their part. They did their part. They know how to spend the money correctly. And that's the point I was trying to get at. Like, it's one thing to make the money. Colorado State's going to get the TV revenue. But is Colorado State going to be able to spend it the way that San Diego State knows how to spend it? Do they have the credibility? Do they have the facilities? Do they have the access? Do they have the location? So now you have the location. You have this magnificent football stadium. And you have an ability to pay your athletes more money. And you couple that with the ability to sell jersey patches to make money. And you're on national TV every week. And you could build yourself a pretty nice little financial base on top of what you're earning through the NIL third-party collectives. And all of that would not exist. The securities of that would not exist if you were not in the Pac-12. So whether you like it or not, it puts the school in a much better situation. It makes them more competitive at a time when schools are looking, are searching for ways to not get left behind. Because we are seeing that gap widen. But there are little indirect things that are happening that all relate to each other that can make it a little bit easier. And San Diego State is in the thick of this journey that they're on to stay alive here in a world where these programs, these college football playoff teams, right in the middle of it, where San Diego State is, feel like they're kind of getting more distant from the front and from the top of this thing. All right, we'll talk to Tommy Morris coming up on the other side. And then we'll wrap you up here on your Friday afternoon. San Diego Sports 760 live on the iHeartRadio app.
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12: John Polk was my nemesis. I knew in order to live a rich and fulfilling life, one where I was equal under the law and could be happy and fulfilled, I needed to defeat the message that John Polk was peddling.
14: 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I wore the label of ex-gay with pride. That was all until, well, we'll get to that part.
12: 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He evokes a reaction. He did with me.
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0: 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The Padres take on the Giants for game two of the four-game series tonight after losing last night 4-1. Wisenhunt set to make the start for the Giants, while the Padres will give the start to the young Rodriguez, making his fourth start of his career. Tony Romo placed on leave today from CBS after his OWI arrest last Thursday. In the PGA, round two of the Rocket Classic is nearing conclusion. Cameron Young and Patrick Cantlay tied for first with a score of under 10. Tomorrow night in MLS, SDFC takes on Minnesota United with pregame coverage starting at 5 p.m. here on San Diego Sports 760. 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

0: 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Speaking of places where you can find interesting things, we are your home. That was a horrible transition. Speaking of us being homes, we are your home for San Diego State football and basketball, and we're getting ready for San Diego State football season, their inaugural season in the Pac-12. I believe Tommy Morris is ready. Typically, I get an indication if the guest is ready, so we're going to assume he's ready because I haven't been told otherwise. Tommy's great. Tommy's a good buddy of mine. You might hear him calling. Oh, nope, Tommy's not ready. Thank you, Jack. So we're going to get Tommy ready. I'm sure he's getting ready. Tommy's a good buddy of mine. He calls high school football with me, the San Diego High School Football Game of the Week. He does color for me. He was a prep high school athlete in San Diego. He's a Fox Sports pundit. He was a FanDuel Sports Network analyst. He helped start the Mesa Foundation. And so he is really keyed in. And he also has been running around the Pac-12 doing interviews with players from different schools. So he's been keyed in. Really fun to talk to. Not sure if he's ready. He hasn't picked you up yet. Gonna shoot him a text and we'll find out if my guess is he forgot. I'm gonna shoot him a question mark. My guess is he forgot. It's okay. I'd probably forget if I asked for a favor from me too. I don't blame him. What do you think? I mean, Jack, you're involved in all of the San Diego State stuff. Like, you're involved in NIL. You've been involved. You've seen the evolution sort of some of this football team in the era from the Mountain West into the Pac-12. Like, what do you make of all of this?
1: I absolutely love it. I think it's amazing for the Pac-12.
0: I know. I'm catching good at time where you're also trying to get... Oh, Tommy said he's on.
1: Oh
0: he's on. Maybe. On, oh, he's on now.
1: Let's do it.
0: Wait, is he on with us? Oh, he can hear us. Can you put him on? There we go. Trainwreck Radio at its finest. I'm stealing it from John and Jim. What's up, Tommy?
2: I mean, my spam thing picked you guys up. So, I mean, maybe we got to change the line. I don't know what's going on. Are you guys trying to scam people or what's going on?
0: I'm not trying to do anything. Can you hear us?
2: Well, I mean, I didn't know if it was even really you because I heard you complimenting the USC Trojans in the last segment. I figured it couldn't have been you. So, well, I didn't know what was happening.
0: You knew I grew up a USC fan, didn't you?
2: We've done a lot of stuff together. I have never verbally heard you compliment the Trojans before. So I was just making sure. It was almost like one of those things where, you know, like if I'm kidnapped, I'll say this. So I was worried about you for a little bit, but it turns out you're fine.
0: Well, yeah, I know. I play a little Russian roulette sometimes, and you got to roll with where the chamber stops. Tommy Morris is great. Tommy's around the San Diego State program. Tommy's keyed into the Pac-12. Tommy has done literally everything you can do in radio. I think Tommy has done more in less amount of time than I think I'll ever do in my entire life. So it's great to chat with you, Tommy. Appreciate you taking the time. Let's start off with this. You've been involved in the Mesa. You helped start the Mesa Foundation. You've been involved with it on the basketball side. It's really interesting that schools now can get the ability to pay their athletes 22% of official athletic revenue. How does that either compete or take off some of the stress from these third-party NIL collectives?
2: Well, it doesn't, because all it does is bring the base up. So now you have the base from the school, but then the third parties can go above that. Or can't, but they will. You know what I mean? So it's great for the players, obviously, because now there's almost like a cap floor, if that makes any sense. But it's not going to change the problem. The haves will continue to be the haves, and the have-nots will continue to be the have-nots. You're seeing that with the jersey patches now, just unreal amounts of money going to the Ohio States of the world. And then you got, you know, the Conference USA teams trying to get their local gas station to put something on their uniform. So it's not going to change anything much as far as that's concerned. I think the only thing that will happen is the players get paid more, which is great. They do have to figure out who's eligible and who's not, because that whole thing is very confusing. The problem the NCAA has is every time they go to court, they lose. So the rules keep changing because they keep losing, and so they keep having to move the goalposts, so to speak. So until they win one, which hasn't happened in ever, it's going to keep happening.
0: Yeah. Okay, so I think that them being obviously part of the Pac-12, it at least helps their odds a little bit of competing to keep some players, to have some more money on the table, because you get the TV revenue, and hopefully as these TV deals keep inflating, that revenue keeps going up. And hopefully if you get teams in the college football playoff, even if it's a Boise State and it's not a San Diego State, or, you know, we're going to get to your take of who wins the Pac-12 and it's neither of those teams, even if it's that school, the distribution goes to the rest of the conference. So in theory, look, it's better to be in the Pac-12 than any of the other non-P4 conferences, but you don't necessarily think that these schools will feel the gap close even a little bit because the money is just too grandiose at the top.
2: I think, in two cases in the Pac-12, you have teams that are going to feel it the opposite way. I think the two teams that are more hurt the most by this are going to be Oregon State and Washington State, because at least if you're San Diego State or Boise State, people remember you being good in your Group of Five conference. So that's fine. You still have the brand name. Those two were somewhat irrelevant in what was the old Pac-12. And so people didn't really think about them at all. And the only way they were able to get money or able to get recruits was just because they were in the Pac-12. Now they've come down to where the Boise States and the San Diego States of the world are. But they're still, the memory of that is gone, where they used to be up and now they're down. So those are the two schools that I think are going to be hurt the most. I do think that a team like Texas State coming from the Sun Belt up, they're going to be helped. But if you're Colorado State, Fresno State, Utah State, San Diego State, I think you're kind of in the same boat. I don't think it matters much. If you hear people on the radio or on TV or listening to your great show, you still call it the Group of Five. So it doesn't matter. I think it's basically just a different version of the Mountain West, almost like the Mountain West Plus. So I don't think it's going to make that much of a difference, but it is better to be in the Pac-12 than the Mountain West. Don't get me wrong.
0: Yeah, 100%. You know, I love UTEP and UC Davis, but that isn't necessarily the matchup that I think is going to move to the needle for anybody else, including those two programs. And what was UC Davis doing spending $18 million to go play in the Mountain West when they can't even afford to keep some of their non-rev sports afloat? Anyways, that's a whole separate assignment.
2: Well, I mean, their football team has not gone over yet. So, I mean, the rumor is they're going to do it next year. I don't know why you wouldn't. I don't know the point of joining the conference and not bringing the football team, but I don't see the revenue.
0: They're going to. They have to. No, it was otherwise, like, you're not going to make any money from basketball. No offense. Like, you're not. Like, you're going to lose all. It's a complete loss. It's a complete loss if you don't bring football over. Like, no offense to the Big Sky, but I don't think that they have a TV contract worth pennies right now. So, and by the way, I love Montana State and Montana, but when they actually have TV contracts, they're on national TV. So it doesn't actually affect the other schools like it does in the Pac-12. Tommy Morris joining us here, San Diego Sports 760. So you mentioned you think Texas State is going to be a good team. So we let's go over these odds, because we're in August now, man. Like, we're counting it down. We're less than 10 hours away from it being August, which is officially football season, college, and almost of the NFL variety. And I think that we can start looking at some of these college football odds, some of these Pac-12 odds, and surmising what we think is going to happen. You spent a lot of time around some of these programs, and I know notably Texas State is one of those programs. When you look at the odds, Boise State is projected to win. San Diego State second, Fresno State third, Washington State fourth. Those are your top four. Texas State, Utah State, Oregon State, Colorado State are the next four out. How do you feel about the preseason odds, and why do you feel more strongly about a school like Texas State?
2: Well, I'll get to them in a second. I'll start with the favorite, Boise State, just because the odds right now are sitting at plus 120, which is a pretty confident number from Vegas if you're looking at, you know, one of eight teams. Now, again, there's only eight teams, so it's different than other conferences. So that's why that number is what it is. But they're obviously the odds-on favorite. They've sort of earned that from where they've been. They bring back Maddox Mattson for the third year in a row. And are you ready for your Clayton Kershaw was friends with Matt Stafford stat of the year that you're going to see on every single broadcast? Guess what? Maddox Mattson and his brothers are all named after baseball players. There's Maddox, there's Nick, there's McGuire, there's Mays, there's Murphy for Dale Murphy. And then I think they cheated on the his sister's name a little bit. She's named after Joe DiMaggio, but her name is Macy Joe. I'm not going to count that.
0: What are the parents' names?
2: You know what? I forgot. That was
0: Do they start with an M? Man.
2: I've seen that stat so many times that I just know that. So, I mean, Maddox Mattson's been one of those guys that everyone's talked about being an NFL-type guy for a while. He hasn't really made that jump yet. So we'll see if he can do it this year. They bring back two running backs who have rushed for a combined 2,000 yards last year. So the offense should be fine. They got a good offensive line. But, again, I think if this team was going to be good this year, they would have been good last year. After you lose, you know, your all-everything running back, you have two guys run for 2,000 yards and it still doesn't really work out for them last year. So I'm not buying them. I think it's going to be the same as last year. I think they're going to end up somewhere third. And I think that San Diego State and Texas State have a real shot of winning this thing.
0: Yeah, so give me San Diego State, right? So it sounds like Denegal played half a quarter last year where he was actually healthy, and the rest of the season he was injured. We know about the offensive line situation. It sounds like Lucky Sutton is more explosive than he's ever been. Like, it does feel like some of the pieces are healthier and that have come back and are more ready, I think, to compete at that level we thought they could last year in this new landscape.
2: Yeah, I mean, like you mentioned, Denegal was kind of held together with duct tape and glue for part of that year. So hopefully he's healthy this year. And I think playing last year is going to help him a ton, just getting those reps. And, you know, he's a transfer from Michigan where he was waiting. He knew he was going to play there. So he came to San Diego State. He's going to get a chance. Now, I don't think this is going to be the stereotypical Sean Lewis offense that you saw before he came to San Diego State where they're airing the ball out. I don't think they're ready for that yet. Lucky Sutton, fortunately, is probably the best running back in the conference. So, and shout out to Cathedral Catholic High School. They have that. Another Cathedral shout out is their new defensive coordinator is Demetrius Sumler, who played running back there, was a running back at San Diego State. And now he's switched over to the other side of the ball and he's going to take over the defense. So I think the biggest question mark is how will that transition go? I think it'll go well. Demetrius is a smart dude. He's a San Diego guy. Well, we're all pulling for him. So I think defensively, they'll be fine. They lose some pieces to the transfer portal and the draft. I mean, you got a first round draft pick cornerback out of San Diego State. I can't remember the last time that's happened. So I think they will be pretty much the same thing as they were last year. And speaking of Sean Lewis, if you remember last year, they were one step away from getting to the conference championship and had an outside chance of making the playoffs. It wasn't that crazy. They lose a heartbreaker, in Albuquerque to New Mexico. They lose the chance at the conference championship game. And I'm telling you, that was almost good because if they win that game, Sean Lewis's name is right up there with everybody else getting a Power Four job. So Sean Lewis stays. It's almost a blessing in disguise. I think they're going to have a great season this year. They're plus 370 right now as far as Vegas is concerned. I think that's a pretty fair number. But again, Aztec's definitely top three as far as who can win this conference.
0: Where do you think the basketball side of things is going to stack up nationally?
2: Basketball is going to be weird. I mean, you have only a couple of players returning. You have a bunch of guys coming over from Europe. And then there was the whole thing, like, can they even play? Because they will change the rule halfway through. You've got about 100 dudes who are waiting to see if the 5-for-5 thing, pans out. If that passes, then I could see San Diego State grabbing a couple of those guys. But I do know that they like the guys that they brought in. It's going to be a kind of different vibe for the team because you do have a lot of guys who play pro overseas. I think they're going to have more of a professional approach to the team this year. And, Latrell Davis has looked good in the Swish League. I got to give them a shout out, the Swish League, which is the pro-am league here in San Diego. I think I saw today he's averaging, I think this is John Schaefer's stat, excuse me. I think he's averaging like 38 points in that league. I know it's a summer league and it's whatever, but that's still pretty impressive. So it's kind of a question mark, but I trust those guys over there to.
0: But how do you feel about the basketball side of the Pac-12 as it compares to the rest of the country?
2: Oh, the whole feels conference.
0: Like, I did a poor job of bridging that gap. I'm sorry.
2: Well, it's going to be different. I think the conference was really sort of created for football. So I think for San Diego State basketball, this should be a positive. Obviously, Gonzaga is going to be tough. But other than that, these are not schools that really focus on basketball too much. I mean, Utah State, yes, a little bit. Texas State, sometimes I think they forget they have a basketball team. So it's really not a basketball conference. And Oregon State and Washington State last year were probably some of the worst teams in the WCC. I know you've seen some WCC games. It was shocking to me how big of a step back they took after their Pac-12 heyday. So I think basketball-wise, it's not going to be as competitive as football, but I think football is going to be a very competitive conference.
0: But it feels like that the top of basketball, like that should open it up for, San Diego State. Boise State always has a good basketball team. And, I think that Colorado State, the only shot they have being competitive in any sport in this conference is going to be, I think, on the basketball court. But I agree, like, it's not going to be the week in, week out grind that it felt like the Mountain West was. But it does feel like Gonzaga adding an extra layer to all of this. And then you look at Boise State and San Diego State and the pedigree and, like, the top of this conference, you could put that up there with some of the rest of these conferences for the most part.
2: Yeah, I mean, you lose. I know it sounds weird, but Grand Canyon is an up-and-coming program for basketball, and then you don't get to play New Mexico anymore.
0: So New Mexico, yeah.
2: You sub that out for Gonzaga, basically. So you get a two-for-one there. And if you're talking like you were talking earlier with the conference money, it's the same thing in basketball. The further you go in the tournament, the more money the whole conference makes. So it's great to have a Gonzaga who's always going to make a deep run. San Diego State's going to make a deep run. Utah State always has competitive teams. So you have about four or five teams that have a chance to progress past the first round. So as far as the conference money is concerned, that's all good. But it's a super top-heavy league.
0: Find Tommy Morris on social media. What's your social media handles, Tommy?
2: Real Tommy Morris. Super hard to find.
0: Real Tommy Morris. Yeah, not the fake one. Don't follow the fake Tommy Morris. That guy doesn't know what he's talking about. Follow Real Tommy Morris on social media. We appreciate him taking time. Brother, have a great weekend.
2: You too, man.
0: Thanks, dude. Tommy Morris, there he goes. One of the founders of the Mesa Foundation. Great guy to chat with. Good friend. Talk to him in a couple of weeks. We'll wrap things up. Get you to Schaefer and Sliwa on the other side. Now is your chance, though, if you want a pair of tickets. Excuse me. If you want a four-pack of tickets. If you want two pairs of tickets. That is four tickets to see Toto, Christopher Cross, and the Romantics on August 12th at North Island Credit Union Amphitheater. Now is your chance to call 877-767-4760 is the number to call. 877-767-4760 for your chance to win a pair of four-pack of tickets to see Toto, Christopher Cross, and the Romantics. Hey, Jack, what caller number wins the tickets?
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0: All right, caller number three, your chance to win right now. Jack is waiting for your calls. Coming up next, we'll wrap things up, get you to your weekend. 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
6: 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The initiative puts military vets behind the wheels of commercial semi-trucks. President Donald Trump explained the program.
7: Under our brand new Freedom Haulers, we call it Freedom Haulers Initiative, any American who has driven a heavy truck for our military will automatically be eligible for a commercial driver's license.
6: New York taking prediction market Kalshi to court. Andrew Whitman reports.
8: The offices of Governor Kathy Hochul and State AG Letitia James announced the suit, calling Kalshi an illegal gambling operation. This after a pair of federal court rulings this week against the online prediction market that cleared the way for New York's suit. The state AG says Kalshi is not a licensed gambling venue and lacks age restrictions. The suit calls for Kalshi to either shut down or be licensed and to pay fines, forfeit illegal earnings, and pay restitution to users.
6: Give blood if you can. The American Red Cross warning of a nationwide blood shortage.
9: The impact on the patients is huge. I mean, we risk delaying procedures because we don't have enough blood.
6: Stephanie Ferrara, nurse director for the Kraft Family Blood Donor Center, says the impact of the shortage is huge.
9: We have to be very extra cautious about our blood utilization, and we have to, you know, sometimes make tough decisions on who's receiving the blood.
6: These blood donors doing what they can.
10: I do try to come in more frequently when I hear there's a need or a shortage.
11: You got to give back somehow. You know, it's about sacrifice.
6: I'm Monica Nelson with your consumer and business news.
0: We have a winner, Jack. Who won? Darren. Gonna go bless the rains in Africa at North Island Credit Union Amphitheater on August the 12th. Very exciting. You ever been to North Island Credit Union Amphitheater, Jack?
1: I sure have.
0: What a vibe. What a vibe.
1: I will say Pitbull.
0: Okay, that's a different vibe than the Chris Stapleton concert I went to. That's so good. Pitbull.
1: Oh, I had a blast.
0: When was this?
1: Oh, 4 years ago.
0: Who did it bring a while on? Back. Was it just Pitbull?
1: Yep, that's it. It
0: wasn't featuring Ludacris or Justin Bieber. Come on, man. Pitbull?
1: Just Pitbull. That's it.
0: Okay, well, I'm not going to ask what kind of mindset had to be encompassed to fully enjoy it.
1: I was a sophomore in college, you know.
0: Yeah, we can surmise based on that information ourselves. Based on ourselves. Well, it's a great venue, man, and these nights are gorgeous right now. I mean, we're getting into 100%. August. I know there's a heat warning out right now, but that makes way for these really pretty nights. Plan for parking. Plan for parking at North Island Credit Union Amphitheater. You can get caught in the back of that dirt lot, in the back of a line after a three-hour show. It's going to take you 3 hours to get out. Totally worth it, though. Just plan for parking. That's all. But it's awesome. Congrats to Darren for winning our contest today. We'll be back on Monday, 12 to 3, trade deadline day. Trade deadline day. It is going to be a blast. I am looking forward to it. Not sure we're going to get the fireworks that could be anticipated. Rival executives think that they are the ones who could snare Mason Miller from the clutches of AJ Preller. Though it seems like there's a consensus between the trio of Maine Padres reporters, the consortium, Kevin Acey, Dennis Lynn, and AJ Cazavell, that the Padres are not actively shopping Mason Miller. But it sounds like executives are calling about him because of the very attractive 3 years of control that you would get for the best closing pitcher in Major League Baseball. This weekend is going to set the tone for the rest of the baseball season for you and for me. This Monday is going to set the tone. It's going to decide how quickly we're going to be praying for college football season to come. I've been praying mighty hard, mighty fast ever since the World Cup has ended. Now, that's because I identified the fan experience in the World Cup very much with the fan experience for some of these diehard college football programs. And that made me very much nostalgic for college football and made me really rear for it. We're getting closer and closer. I've been playing a lot of college football 27 to get ready. But I prefer not to have reasons. I prefer to wake up in the morning when there isn't football on and have reasons to be present in the sports world, right? Like I go through my golf stages. I'll throw on the WNBA game. What's going on, at least politically, with the league, not taking a position, is just fascinating. So actually watching the product and seeing how that is impacting the play on the court, pretty interesting sociological and sport experiment, I guess. Psychological sport experiment. But I like to wake up, and I like to have reasons to be present with the Padres. And I don't want to have to go through the next couple of weeks rolling my eyes and saying, is it college football season yet? Is it NFL season yet? I want to wake up saying, hey, you know what? This team cautiously bought. They got an arm to help solidify the starting rotation, get some help, or got two arms. They didn't sell Mason Miller. They didn't sell Adrian Morihone. And we can get through this season as a wild card contender and look forward to whatever 2027 might be and whatever 2028 brings and this post-lockout financial structure that's going to happen. And we could have a little bit more clarity and peace. Because right now, that is not what we've had. We have not had clarity, nor have we had peace. We had an offense who was the worst in baseball for the first part of the season and then became a top 10 team in baseball offensively for the last 6 weeks. And then that converged with pitching playing really well and then hitting the decline that they're on right now while, you know, perpendicularly offense is now on the upswing. So it has not been a fun emotional roller coaster so far this season. It's had its moments, but I don't know if I would say that I've had fun. I don't know if it's going to get much better. It's been interesting. It's given a thing to talk about. It's given us a reason to come together and deliberate, which is always something to be grateful for because we don't have those opportunities every day anymore. And sports continues to provide us with that final frontier to be able to come together in this fashion in real life. So all of those are good, but at the end of the day, you want to see this team win, and you want to see this team make decisions that put them in positions to win. And if you want to see this team win, and you are conceding that the team is not in a position to contend for a championship this year, and that's the ultimate goal of playing these seasons, these games every single season, and executing. Like, if they go on and they're in the second wild card conversation, are you able to look at that and say, hey, they're in a place to contend for a championship? And if you're not going to say that, are you satisfied saying, you know what, this team should buy so that way they can go compete for a DS or a CS or a wild card? Is that really the expectation? Because for me, it's not. For me, I want this team to win a championship. If I want this team to win a championship and I'm looking at this roster and I'm looking at the other contenders in the National League and I'm looking at what's going on in the American League, and I know it's a buyer's market. We're already seeing the Mets doing what they're doing. We know that the Chicago Cubs are competing for starting arms, right? And we know the Philadelphia Phillies are competing for starting arms. We know the Miami Marlins are competing for starting arms. We know the Dodgers might get Skubal, and that could set the market. And then all of a sudden, you're even further back away from them than you thought you were for contention. And all the other teams are also trying to pace them and trying to close the gap. So when your needs match the other needs of the contenders, you're in a buyer's market, and you don't nearly have the same assets to buy as some of these other contenders. What position are you really in? Boy, am I looking forward to Monday. I sure hope that we don't come back on air and have to console each other about a weekend that was and about a trade deadline that is going to make the rest of the season somewhat miserable. Or we can come back together and be excited and have a sliver of hope and choose the glasses half full perspective. A couple of days to decide, a couple of Padre games to partake in. Enjoy STFC tomorrow, 5 o'clock pregame coverage with Adrian. Kickoff in Minnesota is shortly after at 5:30. That's going to do it for me. A huge thanks to Jack yesterday and today. He'll be back with me next week as well. Big thanks to Mary. Big thanks to Mike, Tommy Morris for jumping on the program, and to you for taking the time to join us. My name is Jonathan Rifkin signing off. Have a wonderful weekend. We'll talk to you on Monday. Schaefer and Sliwa are next. 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
17: Here's something pretty disturbing I discovered while researching this podcast. This is what it actually says on the Los Angeles Police Department website. The site states that the Adult Missing Persons Unit investigates 3,200 cases a month, and 70% of those missing people are found or returned voluntarily within 2 or 3 days. It goes on to explain, and I quote here, "Since being a missing person is not a crime, police are given a very limited role while conducting these types of investigations." At the bottom of the webpage, it gets more disturbing. There's a section titled, "What if they never returned?" And here's the official police advice. In such situations, you may want to enlist the services of a private investigator to assist in your search. If you can't afford a PI, the police elaborate, quote, "Another option would be to contact the Salvation Army, which has a missing persons locator program." There is not a single sentence on the LAPD website that would lead a loved one of a missing person to have any faith that the police would properly investigate it. What the LAPD is basically saying is, if someone you love goes missing, don't overreact. They'll probably turn up, unless they don't, in which case you should get someone besides the police to look into it. All this is my way of saying, if the police took missing persons cases as seriously as they do, say, bank robberies, I wouldn't have had to do this podcast in the first place and end up chasing a violent criminal halfway around the country. I'm Neil Strauss, and you can hear the full story of To Live and Die in L.A.
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23: 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The Padres take on the Giants for game two of the four-game series tonight after losing last night 4-1. Wisenhunt set to make the start for the Giants, while the Padres will give the start to the young Rodriguez, making his fourth career start. Tony Romo placed on leave today from CBS after his OWI arrest last Thursday. In the PGA, round two of the Rocket Classic has finished up. Cameron Young and Patrick Cantlay tied for first with a score of under 10. And tomorrow night in MLS, SDFC takes on Minnesota United. Pre-game coverage starting at 5 p.m. here on San Diego Sports 760. 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
1: Preller, when he's made these moves, look at Mason Miller, look at Juan Soto. They've all had control. He took huge swings for pieces that were controllable. But you know where the Brewers and Padres are similar? Neither has won a World Series.
2: But the Padres were never in this spot like Milwaukee. Going into the trade deadline where you feel like there's two, three teams coming out of the NL, it's like the Padres have used the trade deadline to really increase their chances of making noise.
3: Now live from the studios of San Diego Sports 760.
0: It's Schaefer and Sliwa.
1: All right, San Diego and Southern California, what's going on? Schaefer and Sliwa. Final show, Alan, for you and I. Not ever, you don't believe, but before the trade deadline. Before the trade deadline.
2: Probably not for you, but for
1: me
2: and you.
1: I'm doing six shows between now and Monday.
2: I believe every second of
1: that. I'll do tonight, Saturday, Sunday. I might do a Monday morning on YouTube.
2: Yeah, no, you should.
1: Why not?
2: You should recap
1: Life's
2: everything.
1: For living, right?
2: Wait, the deadline is on Monday, correct?
1: 3 p.m. Okay. Pacific. By the way.
2: You cut a couple of those shows in. You're good then, because the deadline's not until Monday.
1: You're right.
2: It's a little kind of overdoing it there.
1: It's probably overdoing it.
2: No, it's not overdoing it.
1: By the way, Brent might be Wally Pipped because we have Jack Powers, who was helping out earlier today, doing the updates. He's
2: good update.
1: Brent,
2: solid
1: by the way,
2: update.
1: First of all, Jack, it is great to have you. Secondly, Brent is never not here. I've worked in this building for over 9 years, mm-hmm. and he was not here one day because he got his dog Peanut because he had to pick up

0: Don't get no. Don't all mess- of a sudden, I feel like you're inflated.
1: Wait, I feel like his ego is like I've never seen before.
2: We'll bring it down when something gets.
3: Yeah, I'm not
2: up.
3: Too confident. Don't worry.
2: Look at it this way, Jack. Yeah. My first year in this building, and Alan, you've been in multiple facets of radio. You talked about it yesterday. You worked in sales for a long time. You've also worked on air. When I first got to the building, I was running the board for Mark Willard and Rich Ornberger, Mark and Rich on 1360 for about a year. I was such a fish out of water, dude.
0: Running the board.
2: Oh my gosh.
0: That's like the only thing I think in the radio world I've
2: it's
0: never
2: hard,
0: touched.
2: Man. Every 20 minutes I get a call from Brian Long, the program director, goes, the mics are hot, the ads aren't running, you're on the air, you're off the air. There's like, I'm like, my bad. Like, it was bad, dude. Because I didn't have that, like, so
0: I know.
2: Brent makes it takes, look easy,
0: yeah,
2: but it's not really as easy as it's
0: that takes
2: made
0: time.
2: To look.
3: It's scary.
2: It is scary. All right, we have updates.
0: And you got our lazy asses that just give an opinion and we're done.
2: We complain about everything.
0: And 60% of the time, we forget to just hit our mic on. That's all they ask
2: us
0: to
2: do. I'm like, Brett, turn my mic on. All right, we have updates everywhere related to the trade deadline. Can I start here real quick, Alan? Because I just saw this before we came on the air. Cash Mayfield is the number one pitching prospect in the organization. He has been scratched from tonight's start in Fort Wayne.
0: Okay.
2: Take that for what it's worth. I mean, he might have a flu. He might be pitching in relief.
0: Sure.
2: He may be vacationing. I don't know if you typically would vacation in season. But Cash Mayfield was supposed to start. He will not start. Just speculating, would you read into that at all with this being 3 days out from the trade deadline?
0: I would. I would just read into it because the trade deadline's coming up. I'd read into it because... I don't know if you know this, but A.J. Preller is not too concerned with youngsters and has shown in the past that he'll 100%. Trade anybody at any time.
2: 100%.
0: So I think it'd be really, really difficult not to read into it. Now, it might not be anything,
2: right? But
0: the timing of that, for us not to connect some dots, I think we'd be disingenuous. Again, I'm just looking at who A.J. Preller is, what he's done in the past, the trade deadline coming up on Monday, the Padres kind of clearly in this buy mode, whether you agree or disagree, it looks like they're going to be adding to it. So that's interesting. That's an interesting wrinkle right there.
2: Can I ask you this about buying? Because this is a serious question. I could ask you, right?
0: We're close enough.
2: We went to Monterey, Mexico together. I can ask you about buying.
0: We stayed in a hotel room together.
2: I thought you were dead at one point. Jack, it's unbelievable how Alan sleeps. He sleeps with these like earbuds
0: in. Listen to me, Jack.
2: I seriously leaned over him to make sure his heart was beating.
0: Let me tell you why he's good at radio. It's because he exaggerates like I've never seen before.
2: Everything. No, but it did happen. Because you remember I opened the blinds and was making all this noise to make sure you were alive. Like, it's the World Cup and the dude's like sleeping in.
3: What are we doing?
2: We're there for two nights.
0: Brother, it was like 8:18 in the morning. Okay?
2: You said we're getting up at 7.
0: It World wasn't Cup, that though. Big of a deal. The World Cup doesn't start for 12 hours.
2: It was at 10 p.m. He's right.
0: It was literally it was at 10 p.m.
2: But I did look at his, I kid you not, I looked at his chest to see if his heart was beating. Because I'm like, how am I going to explain if Alan died in the same hotel room in Mexico?
0: I'm forgetting what they're called. What the hell are they called?
2: The earbuds?
0: Not the earbuds, the...
2: What are they?
0: The hell are they called?
2: What are you talking about? Where you can't
0: hearing
2: hear?
0: Aids? Yeah, they're not hearing not aids. Hearing. Anyways, don't put those on your ears, because if you put them on, bro, you're going to bed. You can't hear a word. And you have no idea what day it is.
2: I was amazed by your ability to sleep in Mexico. But let me ask you this, seriously. We believe the Padres are buyers, right? You love this.
0: Yes.
2: We believe the Padres are buyers.
0: Yes.
2: And we believe that the Tigers in the American League are sellers, right?
0: Yes.
2: Because of what we're hearing about Skubal. Mm-hmm. Would you believe today, Fangraphs, Alan, the Tigers have a 25% chance of making the postseason.
0: They have a higher percentage.
2: And the Padres have a 19% chance. The Tigers are definitive sellers from what we're being told.
0: I think they've already started.
2: They've already, have they? Maybe. Mm-hmm. I haven't been paying close attention. But the Padres were led to believe are going to be, even if they're like conservative buyers, they're going to be buying.
0: Are they just higher because the AL?
2: I think so.
0: They just feel like the AL is easier to get into than the NL?
2: Yeah, and even in their own division, dude, like if you look right now in the Central.
0: Maybe five and a half back or something like that.
2: 6.5 out in their division. Mm-hmm. So it's not impossible. But
0: they are selling.
2: But they are selling. But does that change your opinion on what the Padres should be doing if the Tigers actually have a better chance of getting to the postseason than San Diego mathematically?
0: All right, we had this conversation earlier in the week, and... Mm-hmm. Man, you are killing me.

0: Earplugs, by the way. I don't know why.
1: Earplugs.
0: I don't know
1: why. Thank you.
0: I can't remember.
1: I call them earbuds. Yeah.
0: So one of the things that we got it. Okay.
1: Oh, thank you, Mike.
0: Looks like we got that. That sound. We do it at 3:15. Yeah. We got some sound on Jeff Passan. We said this a little bit earlier in the week.
1: Yeah.
0: And I think this is two ways of looking at the trade deadline. If you told me the San Diego Padres decided, hey, we don't care that we're a couple games out from a wild card spot. We don't believe that this team, if the goal is to try to compete for a World Series, we're just not that team.
1: Sure.
0: And if all I hear from all these front office people from the San Diego Padres, they throw around that word very loosely, trying to win a World Series, a World Series.
1: Yep.
0: Well, if that is the absolute goal, does anybody really think right now that this is the team to go make a World Series run? I don't think it is.
1: No, I don't either.
0: Okay. So if that's not the goal, and let's take some of these other teams like Detroit or some of these other teams that might be in the mix, but they're saying, yeah, but number one, we're not guaranteed to make a playoff spot. And number two, even if we got there, how the hell are we going to make noise against some of these other teams?
1: Like Nats or Marlins or Cardinals or something?
0: Yeah, I'm just giving you an example, right? Yeah. Or even Detroit. Detroit's a good example. They have a higher percentage.
1: Yeah.
0: But I think what we have done, you and I, and not all Padre fans, I probably still think this is like a 60-40, 60% say buy, maybe 40% are like, why are we doing this?
1: Right.
0: If you and I think what we've done is our goal is not to win a World Series. Our goal is to make the playoffs.
1: That's what we're stating our position from.
0: Which is why we're saying buy. But nobody's saying buy because you're a piece or two away from competing for a World Series.
1: Right.
0: What we're saying is just get to the playoffs, do the sign of the cross, and hope that there's a miracle that comes into play, which we've seen in baseball before, that things like that can happen. But so I say that because I'll go back to what I said. You're buying not because you think Milwaukee's buying for a completely different reason than the Padres would be buying.
1: Yeah, I mean, they're positioning themselves for the World Series.
0: Tampa would be buying for a completely different reason. Now, you had a lot of teams over these last handful of years, 5 years or so. We had Wayne Randazzo on yesterday who was basically saying, like, you know, it's not done that way anymore where teams are just trying to get in. And you're like, actually,
1: kind of is.
0: Here are some squads that won 80-plus games, Arizona, maybe won 90 and got to Texas, I think, was in that mix. So I think you're buying right now. So it doesn't change anything for me, but I just want to make sure that I clarify here. We're basically saying buy
1: to get in,
0: to get into the playoffs.
1: But here's the other thing that we're saying, and correct me if you're saying something differently. I'm saying this is what I think AJ Preller is going to do. I'm not speaking from a position as if I'm the general manager.
0: But Preller, I think, is an easy one to predict.
1: That's what I'm saying.
0: Yeah,
1: he's an easy one to predict. He has shown his cards. So if the Padres had the most conservative GM in baseball, I would be speaking differently. They happen to have a very aggressive GM, and that's why I'd be surprised if they did more selling than buying. But who knows? What difference does one day make? They did not play well yesterday. They lost a half game in the standings for whatever it's worth. Are they in a position where they need to win this game today? If they don't, they're back to 500. As in, the games matter. If they were to lose the next 3 days, are you getting swept by San Francisco and you're two games under 500? Are you still in the same category? Or would that change what you're going to do as an organization? We'll probably change it if they lose the next 3 days.
0: Do you think anything changes between now and Sunday?
1: I mean, you're going to have to win a game or two, I would think.
0: So you think if they got swept on Sunday, they all of a sudden become sellers? Which, by the way, listen, I'm not telling you that's crazy.
1: Would you sell if you got swept by San Francisco at home and fell two under?
0: This is the thing I don't like. I don't like that these last 10 games are dictating everything. What they do.
1: Right, and we don't know if they are dictating. They may already have a plan in place.
0: Mm-hmm. But it seems like these last 10 games were kind of dictating. Now, I think it was going to be either a colossal failure or colossal success that was probably going to, make this thing extreme one way or the other. So we'll see what happens.
1: All right. David Jay from Mad Friars is a great resource on the Padres system. We can ask him about Cash Mayfield being scratched and what the Padres system looks like as they potentially look to buy. Plus, Kevin Acey will join us at 5 p.m. David Jay at 4 p.m. We'll talk some SDFC at 5:30 as well. Stay with us. The latest on Mason Miller from Jeff Passan on the other side on Schaefer and Sliwa. San Diego Sports 760. 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
1: All right, so Jack, I don't think you realize this, but Alan's particular on the music that we play coming back from break.
13: Oh, no, I'm in trouble.
0: No, you're not in trouble.
1: No, you're not in trouble. You're not in trouble. You'll likely be able to maintain your position.
13: Okay.
0: You just know the page. You know what you have a tendency of doing? You don't know when to shut your mouth sometimes.
1: Well, I wasn't saying it critically.
0: I could just go to him at the break and say, hey, listen, hey, we have
1: some reggae.
0: A whole page here have for the show. But instead, you're like, Alan is very particular about the music.
1: Yes, I did do that, didn't I?
13: And it's probably Johnny's particular about it.
1: By the way, how about the other day?
0: That you do like reggae.
1: I love reggae.
0: That to me is...
1: Do you remember Monday we started the show? I'm like, hey, I didn't remember my internet in Philly when I did a show from Philly on Monday.
0: It was great.
1: Terrible.
0: Phenomenal.
1: And I blamed my nephew for gaming. He was listening to the show when I said that. And then I told my brother, I'm like, I didn't... I'm like, it's part of the show. I'm like, I wasn't being serious.
0: Oh, poor little guy.
1: Yeah, so he was like, no, he understood. I'm like, did he though? Because I basically threw him under the bus and was like, you playing video games is why I couldn't do my radio show.
0: Here's where I'm a little confused at. The way you said that, I can't tell whether you feel bad that he found out or you wanted to like emphasize to your nephew, like, hey, listen, brother, when I'm at the house next time,
1: no internet,
0: there's no gaming over here. And I want to reiterate that. Which one was it? Because it started off sympathetic and then it ended up like you stuck your chest out.
1: The part I felt bad about is I don't even think he was playing video games at the time I was doing the show. But I blamed him for playing video
0: games
1: at the time of the show.
0: It was good. It was made good radio. You look good.
1: That's exactly
0: it made
1: right. You look good. Which is my style on air.
0: Which is typically also, too, that you don't want, you want iHeart to believe that you had nothing to do with
1: correct
0: a bad 3-hour connection on a radio show from 3 p.m. to 6 p.m. in San Diego, California, nephew. Which is a pretty good sized market.
1: When you put it that way. Yeah. All right. Can we hear from Jeff Passan? He goes on the Pat McAfee show. Now, Pat McAfee is not the one asking this question. It's one of his cronies on the show. Mm-hmm. They're asking about Mason Miller's future. Listen to this.
6: Can Mason Miller still be dealt, or the Padres' recent success? Are they not going to be selling anymore?
8: So when Mason Miller's name was hottest, it was before teams understood what the ask was. And AJ Preller, the president of baseball operations for the Padres, is very clear at the beginning of any deal about what he wants. Like he will communicate openly. And in this case, when he was talking with interested parties, he said to them, nobody in your organization can be off limits. And so when you say something like that to the Mariners, for example, that means that Cade Anderson is in play. Cade Anderson's the best pitching prospect in the minor leagues right now. Do they really want to give him up for a closer? I mean, that was the kind of deal that the Padres made last year, getting Mason Miller and giving up Leo DeVries, one of the best prospects in the whole game. And the industry looked at that like, wow, that for a closer? Is that really the right thing to do? So what the Padres have right now, value-wise on Mason Miller, does not line up with what the rest of the industry sees. But we're still a few days away from the deadline, guys. And you know that prices go down. And if the Padres feel like they need to get more rotation pieces or they need to get another bat, Mason Miller and Adrian Morejon are going to bring back the most and would be, if either is dealt, the best relief pitcher on the market right now.
1: But it's interesting how he positioned it, Alan, because he said that as the Padres have needs, they may consider, you know, moving either Miller or Morejon.
0: Yeah.
1: So he is also positioning it the way we were positioning it, which is as a buyer. Because he was saying, well, they might move one of these players to address needs.
0: I think that's been the Morejon conversation. You know, Adrian Morejon, if he goes, it's not because he did anything wrong. It clearly doesn't seem like it's because the Padres are in a full sale mode. If they're in a full sale mode, sell.
1: Right.
0: Michael King should be on that list. Ty France should be on that list. Morejon should be on that list.
1: Maybe Miller. I'd probably
0: stop on the Morejon story. I don't know if I'd be doing it with Miller, but here's the one issue that I got with what Passan is saying.
1: Okay.
0: I mean, typically when you don't want to sell something, you just basically price it at a price where you're like, I'm not interested. However, if you want it that bad, this is what it's going to take. And then Passan's coming in and basically saying, well, he's overpricing Mason Miller. People aren't going to come in and they're not going to invest that much. Well, isn't he kind of telling you something? I think what Passan should be saying rather than, oh, this is absurd what the Padres are looking for, what he should be saying is AJ Preller clearly doesn't want to trade away Mason Miller because he did make that big blockbuster deal a year ago, because he does have him under control, because he is the best closer in baseball. There's other reasons why the Padres would want to keep him. All right, if you want him, make an offer that you want him so bad and you're so desperate to bring him into your organization, make an offer that I can't say no. And I think that's the only issue that I have with Jeff Passan there. The way he's assessing it is like, what is Preller thinking? Well, what Preller is thinking is, I don't want to give away Mason Miller. So if you want Mason Miller, you're going to have to offer me something that tells me this, I don't want to sell my home. I'm good with the neighborhood. I'm good with this. My kids are in school in the area, all that stuff. If you give me a stupid number, then maybe I'll consider selling my home.
1: I agree. He also, by the way, said today, this is at MLB Trade Rumors this afternoon, Passan saying on a podcast earlier today, the Padres are asking for multiple top 10 prospects for Adrian Morejon, not for Mason Miller, for Adrian Morejon. Now, Paston said something I agree with. Whether either move, they would be the best available reliever. So if even if Miller doesn't move, that would then move Morihone to the top of the list among best available relievers. The asking price for a rental reliever, an Adrian Morihone, is two top 10 prospects within an organization. Can he get it? Potentially. I mean, it's like, do you want to live in La Jolla? You might have to overpay for your home. I mean, how much do you really want to live in La Jolla? The price is $3 million, but now all of a sudden it's driven up by multiple bids to $3.6 million. You really want to live in La Jolla? It's going to cost you $3.6 million. You want Adrian Morihone in the back end? You have to pony up, potentially.
0: And it also could be, I mean, two other things that can come out of it. Number one, this could also just be A.J. Preller. Like, I don't want to give up these guys. If I'm going to go buy right now,
1: right,
0: the idea is my bullpen with Adrian Morihone makes my bullpen that much more effective. Mason Miller, let's just take him off the board.
1: Right.
0: The other thing that I just mentioned as well, I think if you know you really look at where the Padres are sitting, and I don't know how A.J. Preller is going to do this. I don't know how they're able to improve the team without giving up a quality star or a quality player that's already, you know, can help another team and use some of these bullpen guys as examples, especially without taking on more money. So we'll see how they're able to do it.
1: Stay tuned. We do have updates and significant ones on both Nick Pivetta and Joe Musgrove. Real updates to share related to their timeline as that comes into focus. 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David J. from Matt Friars on the state of the Padres system heading into the deadline. He'll join us coming up at 4 p.m. This is Schaefer and Sliwa on San Diego Sports 760. 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
15: We're talking about peacocks.
16: 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The peahen is the female. They are not native to the United States, although they thrive in coastal, warmish areas.
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16: 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Again, the peacocks will use it to try to ward off or intimidate trespassers in their territory, but for the most part, the whole thing is to impress the peahens.
15: 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Mm-hmm. Science has discovered semi-recently those vibrations are in lockstep with the peafowl's head feathers that they used to think were just for show, but mm-hmm. now they realize they vibrate at the same intensity and that they can actually, you know, sort of feel when those tail feathers are vibrating in their direction through their head feathers.
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2: 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The Padres take on the Giants for game two of the four-game series tonight after losing last night 4-1. Wisenhut set to make the start for the Giants, while the Padres will give the start to the young Rodriguez, making his fourth career start. Tony Romo placed on leave today from CBS after his OWI arrest last Thursday. In the PGA, round two of the Rocket Classic has concluded. Cameron Young and Patrick Cantlay leading the pack. NBA news. Victor Wembanyama lands a signature shoe line in Nike deal. And tomorrow night in MLS, SDFC takes on Minnesota United with pregame coverage starting at 5 p.m. here on San Diego Sports 760. 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

0: That's more like it. You hear that? What did you do? You go in there and yell at Jack?
1: Well, he started yelling at me.
0: Is that how it went?
1: Yeah, I didn't even know what happened. He's like, I freaking saw it. And I was like,
0: I was like, guys, relax.
1: I'm just walking in for a quick second.
2: It got super heated over here.
0: It got super heated.
1: It got ugly, bro.
0: Man.
1: Yeah. He swung, but you know my reflexes.
0: Yeah.
1: Not good.
2: I don't know if I can be here anymore.
0: Here's what we're going to do this hour. We have tickets to see Santana. We'll give them away this hour. We'll let you know when to call. So we'll let you know when to call to win Santana tickets. Do you know Jack's background, Alan? How much do you know about Jack Powers? Our board op producer.
1: I know he does some spotting for you.
0: That's what he's known for.
1: Originally from Seattle?
2: Spokane.
1: Okay.
2: Close.
1: Okay.
2: Moved to Sacramento. So I've been a little.
0: Grew up a Wazoo fan, right?
2: Yes, sir.
1: San Diego State University.
0: Went to SDSU.
2: Yep.
1: But that is about.
0: That's what you know?
1: Yeah.
0: But he's a play-by-play guy by trade.
2: That's right.
0: So, right, like, Jack wants to be. You want to do play-by-play, right?
2: Hopefully big time one day.
0: He wants to do big time play-by-play.
1: Point Loma?
2: Did you do Point Loma?
1: Okay, I think I remember that.
0: You know the deal.
1: We know a little bit.
0: All right.
2: There we go.
0: So anyway, that's Jack.
1: There you go.
0: He's helping out here today. And he's also working on SDFC broadcasts here.
2: Oh, yeah.
0: On San Diego Sports 760. All right, we have updates,
1: big
0: Alan.
1: Big game tomorrow, brother.
0: Huge.
1: Every game is big for them.
0: Updates on both Nick Pivetta and Joe Musgrove. At least sound, Alan. Encouraging Kevin Acey writing that both could be back in the major leagues by the third week of August, which is, 3 weeks away. Do you take that literally?
1: Literally. I'll tell you, and I'm not a good person to ask about this because if you give me just a little bit of positive news on both of those players, I'm skipping out of here whistling. Right. I'm saying to myself, like, hey, this is the difference of everything.
0: Great.
1: I'm not the guy to ask, and I've been doing that. Anytime I've got any information, I remember you and I were doing the show. Pivetta got injured on a Sunday, I think his fourth start against the Rockies. He got injured on a Sunday, left the game. And on Monday, since then, like, you and I were so cautious. Like, oh, but then we listened to Craig Stammen, and Stammen's like, hey, could be back for his next start. Here we are this far, after, and still Nick Pivetta hasn't come back. This is real progress, and I'll read you guys, a little bit of what Kevin Acey put together, and we could talk to him a little bit later about this. But he said, Joe Musgrove and Nick Pivetta both threw the equivalent of two innings against hitters on Wednesday in Arizona, then returned to San Diego where they're scheduled to throw a bullpen over the weekend. The next step is likely a rehab start on Tuesday. If this is what happens, one or both could be on the mound in a game for the Padres sometime around August 19th to 22nd. I'm not sure if, and I think there is a, I think these are connected, but maybe the San Diego Padres and AJ Preller, they're not going anywhere. Maybe they want to win right now. Maybe they feel like, hey, we want to be buyers at the trade deadline. Maybe all of this is because in the background, you could have two starters that are coming back. Nick Pivetta, who started your season off against Skubal and the Detroit Tigers. And then obviously we know what Joe Musgrove is. Unfortunately, he hasn't pitched since October 24, or it's since October in 2024. A lot of what we're talking about today and what AJ does over these next couple of days, a lot of it could be riding on these two guys.
0: I do wonder, though, when they're saying, like, hey, they're going to be back in mid-August and they're progressing. I mean, it's basically you ramp up now or you never return this year because you're not ramping someone up in September.
1: I agree.
0: Why? Because the time has run out, essentially, and you have to almost have this, like, perfect window of time. Here's the other thing to consider.
1: So this could be, like, their
0: last chance.
1: Last hurrah. Yeah.
0: Last dance.
1: Sure.
0: A little bit. Here's the other thing to consider. Nick Pivetta's contract.
1: Pour some cold water on that one.
0: Nick Pivetta's contract can be voided if he misses 130 consecutive days.
1: That's right.
0: Guess what? The 130th day coincides with August 19th to August 22nd. Like, I forget the exact date, but he's got to return
1: in that window
0: by August 22nd. So if he gets back on the mound in the major leagues August 21st or is activated, his deal is still intact. If he doesn't, Padres could walk away from it, which is significant for multiple reasons. A, what does it mean for Nick Pivetta? B, what does it mean for the Padres rotation? I mean, there's so many factors in there. But I am thinking about that. He's got a clause that says his contract can be voided if he misses 130 consecutive days. Oh, that just happens to coincide with when he's expected to return.
1: So let's take those two pieces. Number one, I think that date for Nick Pivetta, you can walk away from his contract. I'm sorry. I'd rather not walk away from his contract than have Nick Pivetta because you don't have any freaking starters.
0: True, but what if he doesn't pitch this year and you don't know about his health? And I don't know what his health is.
1: Yeah, I don't either. Yeah. I mean, but I'm just saying, like, think about that. I mean, here we are talking about getting to a trade deadline. The worst thing that the thing the Padres don't have the most pitching. Right now is starting pitching. The last thing I care about is walking away from Nick Pivetta. I understand what the circumstances
0: are. If he's healthy, you're right.
1: So do you think this information, based off of you either ramp up now, you figure it out, or the season's done anyways, and this date that looms for Nick Pivetta, do you think this information has more to do with that, or do you think it's real progress?
0: I think it's real progress. I do think it's real progress. Am I concerned about Nick
1: Pivetta?
0: You have
1: to be. Of course you
0: have to
1: be.
0: I mean, that is so much time. To your point, he made four starts, and he will miss, even if he returns then, essentially 130 days. Why? We don't have an explanation as to why.
1: Yeah.
0: Why would it have taken him 130 days without pitching in the major leagues without surgery? So what is it that occurred, and what has he done rehab-wise?
1: He had a lot of stuff on his calendar. He's been busy all summer.
0: You know, some of these things, though, it's like you get back and you're not 100%, or they know there's some type of partial something going on, but you just get back on the mound and you just ride it out until something else happens.
1: Wasn't that part of Musgrove?
0: Joe Musgrove.
1: Musgrove, it was like, I know this can go out at any time. And it went out at, you know, you could argue the worst time possible.
0: 2024 postseason when they had everything to play for and were well positioned. So there's a little bit of that potentially as well.
1: I think what you said about the, if not now, then when?
0: Right.
1: So I think I'm sure that is part of the calculation here of saying like, look, we're going to find out if they can go or there's no point of waiting any longer, nor can you wait any longer. But I think when you put it that way, that takes away from some of the optimism. It does. I think those are important points to make because those are real, that's real data. Like that data is important that comes into play here. All you can do is hope that this goes the way that they need it to go. But I think what it does, it just shows you how many things have to go right for the Padres right now. Like there's a reality if you take a step back. And you just said, what has this team been essentially this year? They've been a 500 team. Their starting rotation, if you're really putting a lot on Griffin Canning and J.P. Sears and Walker Buehler and, you know, go down the list, Marquez, go down the list of all these guys, that's pretty ludicrous to try to put a lot on those guys. Then you got two pitchers that basically haven't pitched all year. One of them hasn't pitched since October 2024.
0: Yeah.
1: And you're putting eggs in that basket as well. And then you're asking AJ Preller to go out in the trade deadline and go basically make some magic happen. Like, there's a lot of stuff
0: that's in the way
1: of the San Diego Padres. And that doesn't mean you can't overcome a few of these, and all you need to do is overcome a few of these, but that's a lot of stuff.
0: We're asking a lot. I completely agree. I mean, they're in a situation now, dude. They don't even use starters. Like Bradley Rodriguez, they announced as their spot starter here today. This has happened consistently over the last 2 weeks. Even yesterday, look at the way they used their staff. Randy Vasquez comes on in relief. It may have been beneficial. He went four and two-thirds innings yesterday.
1: Yep. Saved a lot of the rest of their staff for the rest of the weekend.
0: I need to see. Here is my kind of like final point on the final show we have before the deadline, and we'll talk about it for the next 2 hours, but here's where I am right now. If I'm Preller in the organization, I want all the data possible. I need to see the results of the next three games because it does matter to me, and I'll explain why. If the best case is you're 4 over .500, that's winning the next 3 days. The worst case is you're 2 under .500. That matters to me. Am I 4 over or am I 2 under? It's got to matter because on the other side, there's only 50 games. So the difference between 2 under and 4 over, and they could be somewhere in the middle.
1: They will be
0: 2 and 1 or 1 and 2.
1: They'll go 2 and 1 in their next three.
0: So they'll be 2 over. But I want to see it through. Because if they lose tonight, there's a chance they lose. It just all is impactful. I'm not overreacting, for example, last night. I just want to see all the data come in and then make my decision in real time based on that.
1: If you go 2 and 1, then you had gone 7 and 2.
0: True.
1: Over that 9-game stretch.
0: Which is pretty good.
1: No, it's you couldn't have asked for anything more. But that's why I kind of always have this. I have this issue, and maybe this is more of a baseball thing, and I have a difficult time kind of applying it. But it's really, really tough for me to stomach and to swallow that you would still buy or sell based on these next three games.
0: I would. I don't know if they are. Because if they win the next three games, I have to buy. If they lose the next three games, I'm probably going to change my opinion on have to buy.
1: Mm-hmm.
0: So I just want to see it through.
1: It seems like that's that to me is
0: after 110 games.
1: Yeah, like you see squads every month. There's teams that win five in a row, lose five in a row.
0: Of course.
1: And I have a difficult time saying that that's the decision. Even when the Padres won five in a row, that was kind of tough to swallow. I'm like, who'd they beat? They beat Miami. They beat Colorado. Can we relax here for a second? I mean, yesterday, was one of kind of the first games that they've had here in a second where they played a playoff caliber pitcher in Robbie Ray.
0: He was really good.
1: Gave up one run.
0: Can they get him?
1: Right? Like, but that's my point. Yeah. Like, my point is that what does it help you when you're taking on a struggling Marlins or you're taking on the Rockies, one of the worst teams in all baseball?
0: What's it telling us?
1: Yeah, like, what's it telling you? And then you go up against Robbie Ray yesterday, which is the type of caliber pitcher that you would face in a playoff series, and you score one run. So now you flip it. Now you kind of start selling it. Like,
0: I think that's kind of
1: the thought process.
0: I understand. I completely understand. And I think they have a plan in place, but could the plan change based on what they do for 3 days and what teams do around them? Maybe not. Mm-hmm. Maybe they'll start executing this plan before Monday or before Sunday's game.
1: Sure.
0: Even.
1: Where they're already saying they're already buyers.
0: Exactly. Mm-hmm. All right. We have the latest on the Padres at the deadline. Also, David Jay from Matt Friars on the state of the Padres system. Is it, in fact, still the weakest in the sport or not? He covers it on a day-by-day basis. He'll join us coming up at 4 p.m. Kevin Acey is our Padres insider. He is on the show today coming up at 5 p.m. And on the other side, Alan, we're giving away a four-pack of tickets to see Santana. That's next. Schaefer and Slewa, San Diego Sports 760. We're live on the iHeartRadio app.
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18: President Trump is pushing for a vote in the U.S. Senate to confirm Todd Blanche as Attorney General.
19: Todd Blanche is a very, very good man, and he shouldn't be in the middle of this. He should get approved, because you will never get anybody like him.
18: In a post Friday morning, Trump appeared to back away from his idea of pulling the nomination until the two Republican holdouts are out of office. Later, during a cabinet meeting at Camp David, Trump said the acting Attorney General Blanche had become a pawn. President Trump says the U.S. has not agreed to allow Ukraine to produce Patriot missile systems. Speaking during a cabinet meeting at Camp David, Trump called the advanced technology difficult to share, warning that countries receiving it could potentially become enemies in the future. The comments come just days after Ukrainian President Volodymyr Zelensky said the two leaders had a productive meeting and discussed granting Ukraine licenses. That's politics. I'm Brad Siegel.
0: All right, we have Santana. Do you have a read?
1: I do have a read. Go ahead, do the Santana.
0: No.
1: Things have changed a lot. Our iHeartRadio Music Festival is back. 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
0: All right. David J. from Ad Friars will join us at 4 p.m. We're giving away Santana tickets in the next 8 minutes. It's a four-pack of tickets to see Santana. We'll tell you how to win those tickets coming up within the next 8 minutes or so. You and I are still processing this baseball news that Cash Mayfield, one of the top pitching prospects in the Padres organization, the former top pick of the Padres, has been scratched from his start tonight. We don't know the reason as to why. Is it health-related? Is it deadline-related? Is it just moving him back a day? Can't believe you missed another shot.
1: Go look at the evidence. I'll turn that camera over right now.
0: So he's been
1: that
0: scratched.
1: It's hard not to speculate. You know,
0: put two and two together.
1: Yeah. I mean, listen, again, it could be nothing, but for those who just tuning in now, that's how we kind of started off the show. What does it mean? Your number two overall prospect. We know how AJ Preller does business. We understand that AJ Preller is not shy. We understand that the dude has no problem taking chances. What's the one thing that I said all week? I'm like, hey, this is the only thing I ask AJ Preller to do.
0: But don't be negligent.
1: Just don't be reckless.
0: Okay, reckless.
1: Don't be reckless. And I don't know what comes back. I mean, we could look at some of the deals that AJ Preller does. I think it's safe to say this, that you're one that loves how aggressive he's been. It's exciting. It's really, listen, let's give AJ Preller this, and Peter Seidler, of course, because both of them worked hand in hand together. The reason why Petco Park has the energy that it has, they sell as many tickets they do, jersey sales, popularity, made playoffs 4 out of the last 6 years. Because AJ Preller, they make moves. I don't know if they can still operate like this. I don't know how sustainable it is, but let's wait to see what happens. But it's because of all these reasons, when you have your number two prospect scratched from tonight's game, it's impossible not to pause and say, hey, I wonder if something's happening there.
0: And let me be clear. I am not advocating in 2026 for the Padres to aggressively sell off their farm to add some sexy or intriguing piece. Mm-hmm. I am not in favor of moving everything for 2 months of Tarek Skubal, for example. Like that I am not in favor of that. I do not think the end result of doing that results in the only thing that would be acceptable there is you're winning a World Series or getting to one at the very least. And your odds would still be stacked, obviously, against you if you made a trade like that. So I don't think it's 2024. Now, 24 is tough because they didn't have a great record even at the deadline. But I don't think it's some of these years where they've gone so all in. 2020, they traded over.
1: Last season was as aggressive as you can get.
0: 2020, they traded for Mike Clevenger. They replaced 9 players on their major league roster. Over 1/3 of their team was traded at the deadline. That was a 60-game season. I'm not advocating for that. What I am advocating for is you're 2 games out of a playoff spot. Just dip your toe in. Can you improve your team without selling off your entire farm? And I think you could probably do it.
1: What would you do if he traded for school? I mean, and just gave up whatever else they had. Ethan Salas and
0: I would do is have a lot of clicks on the wrap-up show what I would do. I mean, what would I say? I would say it's probably too aggressive. And I think a lot of people would agree.
1: Mm-hmm. We'd all watch it play out, and we'd all see if, you know, were you able to cash anything in the postseason?
0: Right.
1: Or are you out in the wild card round?
0: Exactly. Do you think it's going to happen? I don't think
1: they're in the discussion. I haven't seen one report up until a month ago.
0: Yep.
1: And then they started on this slide. Look, when Skubal was part of the conversation was much earlier in the season, when the division was kind of still not up for grabs, but they were in the mix here. They were 8, 9, 10 games above 500.
0: Yeah, they were.
1: Mm-hmm. Not 1 or 2 games over 500 or at one point down, 3 games below 500. So, no, I don't think that's a conversation. I
0: mean, they still are. We do have to recognize that from 19-9, or they were better than that at one point when they were 11 over, and I forget the exact record. I always just use 19-9. From 19-9 to today, they've played very subpar baseball.
1: Sure.
0: I mean, I don't know what the exact record is, but they're playing
1: 8, 9 games below 500.
0: Yeah, they're playing like 440, 450 for 80 games, 90 games.
1: Well, what was everybody saying to us when they were 19-9?
0: That's not sustainable. They're over their skis.
1: You don't have to say it angrily because they were right.
0: Yeah, yeah.
1: No, I mean, honestly, that's the one thing that I will say over that time. And listen, it's tough sometimes. You're trying to be objective, but that's your team, and you're watching them win, and they're coming back in the 8th or the 9th inning, and hey, good teams find ways to win. You sell yourself on anything. But the reality was those that were like, that's not sustainable, they were right.
0: Yeah, what has stuck with me is Dan Zimborski, who we've had on a number of times, even since starting Schaefer and Sliwa from Fangraphs.
1: Yeah, yeah.
0: He said at 19-9, he's like, the reason they're projected to win 80 games still, or 81 games, is they have no starting pitching depth. And it's been proven in modern baseball history, you can't go at it in this manner. You got like 5. That's like having 2.5.
1: I know.
0: You need essentially 9 to navigate it. And they didn't. They didn't even have 5, Alan, truthfully. Yeah, Lucas Giolito was added along the way.
1: After the season
0: Griffin
1: started.
0: Cannon came back from injury the way. So it was a lot of flyers. Walker Buehler was a flyer that worked for a couple of months, hasn't worked as well in recent starts. So I don't know if Dan Zimborski was fully right. I think he was right. So now my question is, can they add starting pitching or what's the cost? Is it too high of a price tag to do?
1: Just to confirm something that AC had mentioned, Craig Stammen says, Marty Caswell put this tweet out. Craig Stammen says, Joe Musgrove and Nick Pivetta are expected to throw a bullpen tomorrow. So.
0: Okay. So, again, working their way towards a rehab start, which means working their way back towards the major leagues. All right. David J. from Mad Friars is going to join us on the other side. His thoughts on Ethan Salas. Could he possibly move? What does the rest of the organization look like right now? What type of assets do the Padres truly have if they're looking to add this year at the trade deadline? But we did promise you a chance to win a 4-pack of tickets to see Santana. So caller 4, you are going to see Santana on August 11th. That's coming up in less than 2 weeks. If you want to see Santana absolutely free, you need to call right now and be caller 4. The number to call is 877-767-4760. 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
0: 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The Padres take on the Giants for game two of the four-game series tonight after losing last night 4-1. Wisenhunt set to make the start for the Giants, while the Padres will give the start to the 22-year-old Rodriguez. He's making his fourth start of his career. Tony Romo today placed on leave from CBS after his OWI arrest from last Thursday. In NBA news, Victor Wembanyama lands signature shoe line deal with Nike, extending his current contract he had with them. And tomorrow night in MLS, SDFC takes on Minnesota United with pregame coverage starting at 5 p.m. here on San Diego Sports 760. 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

0: 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Previously on Schaefer and Sliwa.
1: Preller, when he's made these moves, look at Mason Miller, look at Juan Soto. They've all had control. He took huge swings for pieces that were controllable. But you know where the Brewers and Padres are similar? Neither has won a World Series.
2: But the Padres were never in this spot like Milwaukee. Going into the trade deadline where you feel like there's two, three teams coming out of the NL, it's like the Padres have used the trade deadline to really increase their chances of making noise.
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0: It's Schaefer and Sliwa.
1: Right, hour two, trade deadline approaching. We are 71 hours out. In fact, Monday at 3 p.m. Pacific. A great voice on all things related to the Padres farm system is David Jay, and he's been with us a number of times over the years on San Diego Sports 760. First time with Schaefer and Sliwa, and of course you can find his work as well at Mad Friars, a terrific resource for Padres fans. So David, hope you're doing well, and let's just start with where the Padres are right now. 3 days to go. We've been through this song and dance before. Let's start with Ethan Salas. He has had such a breakthrough year. In your opinion, how misguided would it be, if at all, if they were to move him at this year's deadline?
4: Hey, John. It's good to talk with you, Alan. Nice to be on with you for the first time. It's in my mind, it would be completely and totally misguided to even consider moving Ethan Salas in a completely and misguided effort to pretend this team could possibly be a World Series champion in 2026.
1: All right. That's a good, emphatic way to look at it right now when it comes to Salas.
5: With that being said, I mean, you know, I think you could kind of paint the picture better here, but let's rewind a year ago.
4: Sure.
5: Would we have said the same thing? And then, you know, obviously Padres go out, make a trade for Mason Miller. Their number one prospect is gone in DeVries. Like, I'm just kind of trying to, and again, I think most people don't think we're going to get that extreme of a trade again, but because that happened last year, because AJ Preller has been so aggressive in the past, can we really be shocked if something like that happened again?
4: I said it was misguided, not that it was unlikely.
5: Right.
4: I think, you know, to compare it to last year, when they traded who was clearly their second best prospect at the time, even with Salas on the shelf for most of last season, this organization is further from having any reasonable chance of even advancing to the World Series, much less winning it this year, and has significantly less prospect capital than it did 367 days ago.
5: So
4: for me, when you look at Salas, who is clearly, his floor is an everyday, it is the primary starting catcher for a team at the big league level for the next 15 years. I mean, his defensive ability is so strong that, you know, minus career ending injury, which is the caveat for any prospect or any player already in the big leagues, his floor is he's going to be a starter in this league until, you know,

0: big league starters for Freddie Fermin, the best way to get starting pitching at the big league level is probably to make a move out of the bullpen. And certainly the Yankees have a lot of depth of guys who are already either just at the big league level or ready to be at the big league level in the next year. So they're certainly a team that makes sense. The Mariners are a team that makes sense for much the same reason. They're probably less in a buy mode than the Yankees are, but I think, you know, there are a lot of teams out there that that could use either of those guys. And I think, you know, one of the realities facing every team coming into this deadline, and you say he's got 3 years of control, but how much of 2027 is going to be played? Sure. And does the next CBA reduce it to 5 years of control instead of six for players, in which case now you're talking about a guy who you've got control over for one to one and a half seasons? And, you know, is the appetite for that risk higher with AJ Preller than it is with other organizations? And I, you know, I don't know that anybody outside the offices of 19 Tony Gwynnway really knows that, but it is a factor that's going to be part of any trade talks with any organization this year, is what sort of likelihood they place on playing next year, being competitive next year, and whether they think 2029 will be in play for a player they acquire with who currently has 3 years of control.
1: David Jay is part of Matt Friars joining us here on the Schaefer and Sliwa show. David, I know I'm kind of going backwards here, but I'm curious, as a year later after that trade, Leo DeVries and the Mason Miller trade, how do people view that trade today? The fact that it was, we were listening to Jeff Passan a little bit earlier, was on the Pat McAfee show, and he kind of mentioned that, you know, obviously that trade, there was a lot of people were surprised by it. You're trading for a closer. Just how do people look at it today? The prospect versus this proven commodity, like you mentioned, there's going to be questions on how much control that you still have with Mason Miller. How is it viewed around baseball?
0: Well, I mean, I don't know if I can speak to much beyond the purview I have, which is you know, primarily focused on minor league systems and the Padres in particular. But I think people were genuinely surprised last year to see it happen. And, as absolutely mind-blowing as it is to watch Mason Miller pitch, and what he's doing is really, there is not a parallel in the history of the game. And I think, you know, again, assuming he stays healthy, whether it's 1.5 or 2 or 3 years of control you have left of him in a Padres uniform, you know, it's really hard not to enjoy that. And Leo DeVries is going to be a starting shortstop in the league by, at the latest, the middle of next year. And, you know, starting shortstops with 6 years of or 5 years of control are also a lot of fun to have. And, you know, I mean, it's going to become more and more of an issue as, you know, you're watching what he's doing in 2029 when Xander Bogaerts has 4 years left on his contract with the Padres. I think generally across the league, front offices tend not to value closers as much as the general public does. And probably across the league, managers and people in the dugout tend to value closers more than front offices do. And so I think, you know, it's a trade that's understandable, but is this team as it's currently construed, and not just because of that trade and not just because of other trades, but because they have, you know, in trading Leo DeVries, they didn't just trade DeVries. They traded the entirety of their 2024 international free agency class, right? Like, they made a decision in January 2024 to put all of their marbles in the Leo DeVries basket. And so once they traded him, the only other players left in the organization from that entire international free agency class are guys who signed for $10,000 or less. And so, you know, you talk about

0: how does a system get hollowed out? Well, they did that for Salas, and it makes sense. They did it for DeVries. It makes sense. But you're talking about 2 years of international free agency that at best now are going to give you one player. And Salas is really that guy. And in my mind, he is going to be a multi-time All-Star. But it's also really tough to build a system that way. It's an organization that, you know, chose to sign a couple of guys to big league free agent contracts that cost them draft picks and pool space. And so it means that last year they had a really thin draft class because that's all they could afford to do. And it's the second time in 3 years that they made that choice. And so you wind up with sort of these compounding factors that leave the system really thin, and that makes it hard to map a path forward to this organization with the guys it has under long-term contract there actually having a path towards a World Series championship.
1: All right, so that will lead me here. Two-part question for David Jay at Matt Friars. Did you see the news that Cash Mayfield apparently was scratched tonight? That's A. Have you seen that before I continue the question?
0: I hadn't, but they've also moved him back and forth between Friday and Saturday since he was at the Futures game.
1: That's what I was going to ask you. If you knew a reason as to why, not that it had anything to necessarily do with the deadline, but if there was a reason as to why. Beyond that, how has he pitched this year? How has the other pitching prospect in the organization, Cruz Schoolcraft, pitched so far this year?
0: So I think you've seen encouraging results from Mayfield, who has also been asked to work deeper into games, right? He was the first round pick in 2024. So last year was his first year out in the organization, and he had impressive strikeout rates and good overall numbers, but was used in a really protected sort of way. And I think he threw five innings once last year. So this year you've seen him step forward with a higher workload and continuing to get good strikeout numbers. I think, you know, the thing you haven't seen is a sign that his breaking ball is going to be playable. And so what he's done an incredible job of is his changeup is absolutely a stellar pitch, and particularly at the high A level, there just aren't right-handed hitters who are competent to try and do any damage against it. So he's put up really good numbers, but those numbers have come largely facing right-hand heavy lineups, which makes sense based on, you know, lefty-righty matchup, but not on his arsenal. And I think what we haven't seen from him is an indication that the breaking ball is coming more consistently. He got off to a stellar start this year. His ERA has gone up every month this year. His workload got managed a little bit in June. Going into the Futures game, he pitched an inning in the Futures game, and it was coming out better. But then this month he's been, I don't think he's gone more than four innings in any of his appearances. They gave him a week off coming out of the Futures game, so he's only had a couple of starts. I think Schoolcraft, who's up in Lake Elsinore this year, it's hard to describe it as anything other than a disappointing first season. And he was last year's first round pick, huge lefty, but not a lot of explosiveness in his or athleticism. And so what you see is a big fastball at times, but he's got to work for it. And again, he doesn't have the profile that says he's going to be able to develop a breaking ball that will play against more advanced hitters. He's a fastball changeup or his first two primary pitches. And I don't think it's a coincidence that when we look at this year's draft class and the ginormous right-handed pitcher out of high school that they took, Coleman Borthwick, he's a guy whose primary secondary offering is a slider that is already seen as one of the better sliders in his draft class, and just gives a really different profile for a development path for a guy coming out of high school, which, you know, again, we won't really see anything from him. He may get one inning at the end of the Cal League year like Schoolcraft did last year, but it's going to be next year before we see anything substantive from him, which is totally appropriate. But it does leave them in a case. You know, we came into the year and it was Mayfield, Schoolcraft, and Mendez were kind of the three arms at the top of the system. Mendez has dealt with some injury stuff. His control has continued to be a question, and I still think he probably his future is as a bullpen arm. But, you know, I think the three of them are indicative of really the entire system. There's nobody aside from Salas who I think has increased the perception of their value in the game from April 1st this year. And I think there are a handful of guys, including both those lefties and, you know, and a Jagger Haynes, who's closest to the big leagues and just got a promotion to AAA. You know, those guys have all taken at least one step back, David, which I realize isn't like a really festive, happy set of news to share.
2: No, but it's the truth. It's the reality.
1: There's a reason why I guess the system is ranked where it is, which is not overly high, obviously, across the sport. David, I wish we had more time for you. It's really good insight. We'll call you Monday when they trade Salas, all right?
0: I'll look forward to it, guys.
1: Thank you, man. David Jay from Mad Fries. Let's react to some of that on the other side. We'll get to the wrap at 4:30. Kevin Acey is our Padres insider. He's with us at 5 p.m. with more on the deadline coming up here on Schaefer and Sliwa, San Diego Sports 760, live on the iHeartRadio app.
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2: All right, SDFC is back on the road tomorrow when they take on the Minnesota United. 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Got some work to do. Boys got some work to do. Good win against Dallas last Saturday. Still 12th in the standings in the Western Conference for obviously in the MLS, so they got some work to do.
1: Still time as well for SDFC in the second half now of 2026. All right, the Rapid 4:30, Kevin Acey at 5.
2: Mm-hmm.
1: To summarize David Jay's tenor on the organization, he's not overly high on where they are. Now, he's very high on Ethan Salas, incredibly very high on Salas, he which is encouraging. Multiple-time
2: all-star.
1: Yep. Someone's a 15-year starter in the major league, so incredibly high on Salas. The rest of the system, he's not as optimistic on, and maybe this speaks to the issue at hand, the way they've been ranked by many that cover minor league baseball. They're among the worst systems overall in terms of depth here in 2026.
2: Saw something on Bleacher Report when he was talking, because I've seen the Padres at 30th in some of these farm system rankings. Bleacher Report has them as 27th.
1: Oh.
2: This was mid-July, so a couple of weeks ago.
1: Mm-hmm.
2: Is it safe to say this? I got to find this comment here. There was a really good YouTube comment that I think put things in perspective.
1: Okay.
2: MRB on YouTube says, the Padres are average. It is a seller's market. Sell. Do you truly think we have a deep run in the playoffs, or is it just to say we made it? And he says at the end there, I want more.
1: Yeah, I kind of like that take. They are average. They're 55 and 54. I would agree with them. But in the perspective of the National League, I guess what we're saying is an average team is probably going to make the postseason, maybe two.
2: Yeah.
1: At the end of the day, but yeah, I mean, this is, we've weighed this for a month, dude. What are the benefits?
2: I can simplify.
1: What are the risks?
2: Let me simplify it for you.
1: Let's
2: take out objective. You do a radio show and you cover the San Diego Padres all the time. What's the right long term thing to do if you're the San Diego Padres?
1: Long term, it's easy. I don't even have to say it.
2: Okay, what's a long term thing? What's the right?
1: I'm not even going to say it.
2: No, it's okay. Say it.
1: And the long term is, of course, to sell. Long term.
2: Then why are we making a case to buy?
1: The same reason why people buy day trade and don't always put money in 401ks. Same reason. Because day traders are looking at more the here and now, even if there's more security and what's going to play out over the next 20 years.
2: I've been sold on trying to just make the postseason. So I've lowered my bar of what the goal is for the San Diego Padres. My goal is just make the postseason. I was saying the same thing last year. It's what they did. In three games in a wild card, they were out.
1: Yep.
2: And they've given up a lot of really, really good prospects to accomplish that.
1: Mm-hmm.
2: And I think with this YouTube comment, I think the reason why I like it here, do you really truly think we have a deep run in the playoffs? My answer is no. I don't think there's a deep run in the playoffs based off of what I've seen. And, you know, obviously, can that change by going out there and doing something? They got one of the worst farm systems in all of baseball. And they are one of the franchises that everybody's concerned about the future because of the commitments they already have towards a lot of players that are not only aging but only getting worse. Shouldn't you be one or the other? Like, you shouldn't be both. They shouldn't be trying to win now, have all these awful payrolls, and have the worst farm system in all of baseball. Like, yeah. there's a point where it's going to come, and I'm really curious how new ownership comes into play here. But the A.J. Preller tenure, there's got to be something here that's got to give. Because if you're not good enough to truly compete and you have one of the worst farm systems, what are you chasing? Like, they're chasing their own tail.
1: Let me ask you this. And I agree by and large with what you're saying. But what is the best farm system in baseball by you? Hot Talent Lava? Number one system. I was told the number one system results in World Series titles. It had worked for the Chicago Cubs. It had worked for the Atlanta Braves in recent history. Teams with the number one ranked system win World Series. The Padres, for back-to-back years, had the number one system in the sport. Fast forward. You just watched it play out the last 6 years. Number one system in the sport. You've watched it play out. You know, there's no guarantees either way. They could go restock this farm. They still have the agent contracts. They haven't got out
2: but
1: from underneath.
2: But you get what I'm saying, that you can't be both. You can't be, like, if you're running your organization the right way, you can't be both. You can't have awful contracts that are going to be terrible for you for the next handful of years.
1: And
2: you can't be giving out these players in the farm system like they're nothing. Like, they are, they're truly, in my opinion, this is one of the worst positions to be in of all these teams in Major League Baseball.
1: Because you're in the middle.
2: Yeah, but you're also not excelling at either.
1: Yeah.
2: So at least I could say, I'm not telling you that the Padres, they're better off of just having the number one or one of the top five farm systems, but you're neither. I'm not competing truly, genuinely for a World Series, and I'm not rebuilding. So what am I doing then?
1: You're trying to squeeze everything out of a closing window and appease
2: that could
1: 3
2: already
1: million
2: be closed.
1: Fans.
2: But that's the thing.
1: Be.
2: You can't be stuck on that. The fans will follow if you have the proper plan.
1: But the other thing on the window, we don't know. We can't see the future. You're right. It could already be close. We may look. This team might go 79 and 83.
2: Only reason why I'm saying this is because I think there's a reality that we're all kind of trying to sort of avoid. I know what the Padres are this year.
1: Average.
2: They're not that good of a team.
1: Yeah.
2: And if I keep hearing this, well, you know, these next three games are going to determine what they should do. It sounds like we had no plan. Like, it doesn't sound like there's a plan.
1: Well, the problem with the plan is you could fire AJ Preller tomorrow. That doesn't change the bad contracts. So, like, it's all baked in. They're in debt, so to speak. You can't get out from underneath Xander Bogaerts or Fernando Tatis Jr. or Manny Machado or Joe Musgrove. You Darvish, they're still paying.
2: You can't get out of it,
1: Cronenworth.
2: But you can attach where those contracts came from. And it ain't just Preller. It's obviously Seidler as well. They were kind of collectively, this is our window, let's make it happen.
1: True, but even if you hired me tomorrow or the brightest mind in baseball
2: contracts
1: history,
2: are still there.
1: They exist. I mean, you're dealing with those parameters. The Wrap on the other side, Kevin Acey at 5 p.m. Schaefer and Slee with San Diego Sports 760. 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
24: 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The Padres take on the Giants for game two of the four-game series tonight after losing last night 4-1. They trail the Phillies for the last wildcard spot by two games. Wisdom Hunt set to make the start for the Giants tonight, while the Padres will give the start to the young Rodriguez, who will be making his fourth start in his career. Currently, the Phillies underway against the Orioles in the second inning, tied at two runs apiece. The Guardians leading the D-backs 1-0 in the second inning. The Cubs lost earlier today to the Yankees at Wrigley Field 2-0. Tony Romo placed on leave today from CBS after his OWI arrest last Thursday. NBA news: Victor Wembanyama lands a 2-line deal with Nike. And tomorrow night in MLS, SDFC takes on Minnesota United with pregame coverage starting at 5 p.m. here on San Diego Sports 760. 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

0: All right, we're going to get to the wrap in one moment. Kevin Acey will join us at 5 p.m., our Padres insider, Alan. Also, Neil Sika, Apple TV, getting us ready for this weekend. You can hear the match on San Diego Sports 760. Jack just told you about it, SDFC, Minnesota United. Neil Sika, play-by-play announcer, Apple TV, will join us coming up at 5:30. But without further ado, this is with Jack Powers, by the way. Mm-hmm. This is with Jack Powers back there, not Brent. Jack, let's get to it.
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2: All right.
0: Well, hold on. Time out. Let's get it. We're taking 30 seconds out.
2: Your volume.
0: Music
2: your volume.
0: A little lower. Your yep. volume your a little volume higher. Up.
3: There we go. How are we feeling?
2: A little higher.
3: Even higher.
2: Your volume. Yep.
3: Oh.
0: Yeah.
3: How are we feeling there?
2: That's better. Yeah, it's good.
3: We like that?
0: We want to hear more of Jack.
3: I like that.
0: Okay.
3: I like that. Can anything change for the Padres from buying at this point?
2: So basically, there's no other path but buying. Now, you know, our last guest that we had, David Jay, part of Matt Friars, he really angered me.
0: not him, but how you feel about the organization after listening to him.
2: His content angered me.
0: Right.
2: He's phenomenal at explaining the position that the Padres are in. Can anything change them buying? Now, if you're asking from A.J. Preller's perspective, I don't think anything changes.
0: Okay.
2: No matter what happens, I think Preller's still going to buy. So if that's kind of how the question is based, no, I don't think anything changes between now and by the time you get to Monday that A.J. Preller changes his mind based on these final three games. Nor do I think the Padres are going to get swept four games by the Giants.
0: Agree.
2: So, you know, at worst, what are you? They go 1-3, and they're 500.
0: Yeah, 1-2 from here on out.
2: Yeah.
0: Yeah, no, the way you put it, I agree with. I also don't expect them getting swept at home in a four-game series. I mean, if it were to happen, though, does it change your thinking organizationally? Wouldn't it almost have to?
2: And we're saying this from Preller's perspective.
0: From Preller's perspective, if you're sitting there Sunday afternoon, I'm like, seriously.
2: Yeah.
0: And they just got swept for whatever reason. And they're two games under 500 and four games out of a playoff spot, which I think they probably would be. Three or four.
2: Yeah.
0: Do you sit there scratching your head and saying, I can't in my right mind
2: I still don't think he will.
0: To add?
2: I think he'll still buy.
0: You still buy?
2: Yeah, I think he'll still buy. I think he's so desperate to buy. And you don't know. Maybe there is pressure from new ownership and current ownership. Like, listen, I can't give any indication to that fan base that we're selling. I need those seats sold at Petco Park. You're freaking buying. That, and maybe it's not even A.J. Preller. Now, granted, I still think it's Preller in the sense that that five-game winning streak that they had, I think that was enough for A.J. Preller to say, all right, I'm convinced I'm going to buy.
0: I will say this. I think they buy in the end, but I think it's going to end up being... It's going to be nothing like 2020 or 2025.
2: Brother, go 2025. You don't have to go further. You go last year. Last year they were very aggressive.
0: But I'm saying like Juan Soto, Mason Miller, this is not going to rival any of that that we've seen in recent years, would be my guess. Next question.
3: Should FIFA go to 64 teams for the World Cup?
2: All right, did you see the latest on this? I guess there's a lot of criticism towards the 64 team. There's an article in ESPN. FIFA advances plans for 64 team World Cup review despite private investment backlash.
0: Right.
2: Whatever the hell all that means. Okay. Here's why I like it. There's only one reason why I like it. It makes the tournament clean in group play.
0: Top two in each group.
2: Top two in each group, you move on. That's it.
0: Yep.
2: Do we genuinely need any more countries? I don't think they do. You had 32.
0: Right.
2: You bumped it up to 48.
0: And 4 years later, you go to 64?
2: That's as extreme as can possibly be.
0: Right.
2: Something happened with FIFA. FIFA already was a corrupt cash cow. They already were. Let's be honest. They were a corrupt cash cow. And I don't know what happened between, you know, this past World Cup. It's like... Let's just freaking go all in. Hydration break. 48 countries. Split it up between three different countries.
0: $10,000 tickets for the final.
2: Face
0: value.
2: They did it.
0: Yeah.
2: This is the next step is getting to 64. I hate to say what I'm about to say. I had such a good time watching the World Cup. I enjoyed the entire thing. I'm okay with 64 teams, and I do like how clean it would be with the group
0: play. It would be clean. I don't have a big issue with it, other than the fact that I loved the World Cup when it started, the group play and the novelty of it. But then we got into group play, and I'm like, oh my gosh, this is taking forever.
2: By the third game,
0: it felt like they had been playing for months on end.
2: I thought it was a baseball season.
0: If they extend out group play because you have 64 teams and you're never airing multiple matches at the same time except for the third game of group play,
2: I think that would
0: take another 7 days?
2: No, I think it will change.
0: Okay, if they
2: can
0: do it in the same window.
2: I think they'll still keep it the same window. I think what will change, because remember, they'll get through the 64 and it's straight to the 32.
0: Yeah.
2: That's still going to happen. The only difference is going to be, you know, obviously you got to couple extra games going on.
0: I'm fine with it. I just don't know if I need British Virgin Islands against Argentina.
2: You don't.
0: Right.
2: But we were kind of watching it.
0: That already.
2: What I don't need is definitely the third game where many of them don't matter or things have already been determined.
0: They've already moved on.
2: They've already moved on, but I'll take it. Wait, you want to see that or no?
3: I'm down for it. I think it'd be 64? Great.
0: I'd like to see 128.
3: I wouldn't want to see the third place team in group play advance out. They need to stay out. If they're finished third,
2: no, but that's the whole purpose of 64 teams. And 64 team means literally top two in each group gone.
0: Next question.
3: All right, who are you okay with being traded away?
2: What Padre player am I okay with getting traded away? All right, Mason Miller. We said this. I prefer him. He doesn't go. Maury Hone. I prefer he doesn't go. Michael King, to be honest with you, I think that if you trade Michael King, you better start trading everybody else away. You don't have any starting pitching. I think, you know, you start getting to some of these bullpen guys. I like Jeremiah Estrada a lot, but if he can get you something of value. Wandy Peralta, you've heard his name be thrown around. Can we go without Ty France, or has Ty France just been that clutch for you?
0: He's been really good.
2: I know.
0: I mean, it depends if you're trying to win.
2: I'm assuming here you're trying to win and you got to give up some stuff.
0: If I'm trying to win,
2: I don't want to get rid of Maury Hone.
0: I'm okay with giving up like the softer part of my bullpen. But again, remember, you're not getting a great return. If you're trading away Wandy Peralta, even Yuki Matsui.
2: Yep.
0: There's some young, intriguing arms in there. Bradley Rodriguez.
2: David Morgan.
0: And to your point, Jeremiah Estrada. Obviously, Adam isn't healthy right now. I think selling Maury Hone is going to have some real, you know, detrimental impact, unfortunately.
2: So basically, we're okay with not giving anything good away.
0: If they're not selling.
2: I know.
0: If they're selling, sell it all. But if they're not selling and the purpose is to add, then I'm not really trying to trade away Mason Miller right now. Next question.
3: All right. What does it mean if SDFC wins this weekend?
0: 3 points.
2: I think it means they're starting to gain some real momentum. That's what I think it means. If you got 2 weeks in a row where they've not only been disappointing in the first part of the season, they've had some devastating ways of losing points.
3: Right.
2: I mean, I could count 3 or 4 times this year where it felt like they're getting 3 points or they're tying and just, you know, it goes haywire. You win 2 in a row, impressive win against Dallas. Obviously, Minnesota, who's not, I think they're 8th or 9th, something like that, in the Western Conference standings. I think it means they're starting to build some real momentum. So that's what I think it means.
0: Yeah, I think that I want a result. I want a point or more this weekend. You're on the road. You want to continue to hang around at the very least. They could absolutely use a win. There's about to be another break from MLS play because of
2: All-Star.
0: What's coming up. Yep. Well, you got All-Star. Then they have Leagues Cup. Coming up as well. So you could really use it just to build some type of momentum heading into the second half of the year. All right, good stuff there on The Wrap. Kevin Acey, our Padres insider, coming up at 5 p.m. We will hear from Craig Stammen as he speaks with the media this afternoon. So we'll try to bring you some sound from Craig Stammen coming up. You're going to hear from Kevin Acey as the trade deadline is approaching. Is it definitive or not that the Padres will be buying in some form or fashion? We'll ask that to Kevin coming up at 5 p.m. We're here until 6. Stay with us on Schaefer and Sliwa, San Diego Sports 760, and live on the iHeartRadio app.
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5: In Mission Valley, 15 northbound before Friars Road is an accident involving a motorcycle. The left-hand lane is blocked. You're backed up to the 8. 5 southbound past SeaWorld Drive. It's a shock vac. Those are big instruments. And you'll find it in the left-hand lane. You're backed up from the 52.
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0: All right, Schaefer and Slee with Kevin Acey will join us in 13 minutes. Final time for Kevin Allen before the deadline.
2: Yeah.
0: He's told us twice this week they're buyers.
2: Mm-hmm.
0: He didn't say it wouldn't involve selling. He absolutely has not said that, but he said the end result will be buying. Will he double down on that the final time we have him on before the deadline?
2: Yeah, I mean, what would have changed since Wednesday? You know, I know they lost yesterday.
0: The Giants. Yeah, one game. I agree. They were going to lose again. It was going to happen.
2: Timing of it, not the greatest. I mean, you're starting a four-game setting in San Francisco. We were talking about this yesterday. There was a little bit of like, hey, can we not forget that there's a four-game set before the trade deadline?
0: You called that.
2: Brother, there's been so much attention towards the trade deadline. And their last game, we were joking about it yesterday before the show ended, they played Colorado in a day game on, what was it, Wednesday?
0: Mm-hmm. It felt like forever.
2: It felt like we hadn't played in 3 weeks.
0: I know. It was all the trade deadline talk.
2: All the conversation, the fact they didn't play in an evening, whatever the case is. And and they were flat yesterday. They weren't good at all.
0: No.
2: Giants should have probably won 7 or 8 to 1.
0: Yep.
2: I mean, they're lucky that they only lost 4 to 1.
0: Yeah.
2: And they're also lucky that all they really lost was a half game.
0: Right. Nobody was playing.
2: Nobody's playing. Yeah. And all the other squads lost as well, other than Philadelphia and Arizona that didn't play. So get back on track tonight. They're going to need to. Is it just me? And, you know, you said this too during the break. This is a sneaky big game tonight.
0: Like, got to get.
2: Yeah.
0: Feel decent about where you're standing.
2: If you thought the way Craig Stammen has been managing this like playoff style over this last week or so, hey, I got a pitcher that's in trouble early on. I don't care what his pitch count is. I'm pulling him. Right. If you think that was the case over the last week, I think it's amplified tonight as well.
0: Yeah. Now, I will say this for the...
2: Rookie going for San Francisco.
0: Right. And we'll see where the Padres ultimately turn throughout the course of the game, mm-hmm. losing the opener in Bradley Rodriguez. Here's what I was going to say. If you win tonight, that's an F. They got to win the game.
2: Yeah.
0: They're favored to do it. Mm-hmm. They'll likely be a game out. Why? Because you're not chasing one team right now. You're chasing two. So both Arizona and Philadelphia would need to win tonight for you to remain two out if you win. But if Arizona loses
2: But you got to do your job.
0: Well, that's what I'm saying. If you win tonight. But here's the thing. It's like all this, their average, should they be buying? It's like I'm looking at Arizona right now. It's already trailing in their game. That's 1-0. It's the third inning. But these teams haven't been great. Bring in Mason Miller to start. Win tonight. Yeah. Here's what I'm going to be saying tonight in the wrap-up show. They're a game out, but you got to win tonight.
2: Yeah.
0: You got to win tonight. And I'm with you. It feels impactful. Of course, they play 162 times.
2: No, but it does. It feels impactful because you're coming off the loss yesterday. You still kind of want to gain some of this momentum. It's a Friday night at Petco Park. You're playing a team that does not care about winning right now in San Francisco. They're going to be sellers. Like there's, you won five in a row. Do you really want to? You want to go into a four game set losing two in a row against the lowly Giants? Like that would be a gut punch, and it becomes an important game. And by the time you and I come back on Monday, there's going to be a lot that has been determined. As stupid as that sounds, over one 3-game set against the Giants, there is a lot that happens.
0: Well, here's the truth. And to your point, it's not necessarily because they go 3-0 or 0-3 or somewhere in between. It's because they're making moves that are going to impact their big league roster, and everyone's aware of it. It's a weird time to be in a clubhouse. I spent 15 years in the minor leagues, 10 in the AAA. It's weird. People are on edge.
2: Oh, yeah.
0: Here's what happens in baseball, unlike other sports. If you get traded from the Padres to the Phillies, you travel cross country and play same day for a new team. I mean, it just happens like that on a whim. Everyone is aware of that possibility. Every single one of them buying them. Manny Machado's not getting traded, but there's a lot of these players that are aware of what is on the line based on what the organization is thinking. So here's the thing with the Giants. A lot of the Giants are going to be traded away, but collectively as a team, they're playing for nothing. They can be loose and free. It doesn't matter if they win or lose tonight. It does matter for the Padres whether they win or lose here tonight. So it's a different.
2: In a weird way, this 3-game set can determine a player's future for the Padres.
0: So weird, right?
2: Right. And we look at it, and we kind of in sports, we always look at athletes like, oh, well, who cares? This person's, making money, or he's this, or he's famous. Yeah. Who cares what happens to him? It's like, all right, these people are still people at the end of the day.
0: Yeah, 100%. So, again, Kevin Acey will join us coming up at 5 p.m. Listen, these three games again against San Francisco, the Padres are 2 games out of the wild card race. And we'll talk to Kevin Acey about everything that he's been writing, by the way, about the deadline. Dennis Lynn's been writing about the deadline. AJ Casavell.
2: Sure.
0: Here's the one thing that I've noticed that's like played out, though. Does anyone have a really strong feel for ultimately what Preller will do? And that includes, like, we heard Jeff Passan earlier today. And Passan's like, he's got this really high asking price on Mason Miller. There's a high asking price on Adrian Morejon. Even does Jeff Passan know if Adrian Morejon's going to be traded?
2: I don't think he knows, but I think what he's trying to do in that situation is he's got a feel for the market and maybe what other teams are telling him. It's like, yeah, we are interested in Mason Miller, but You go try to talk to AJ Preller.
0: Yeah.
2: Price is too high, whatever the case is. So right. I think to answer your question, I do think we know what AJ Preller is going to do.
0: Which is like lean
2: like
0: in.
2: I guess that's the question. I guess the question is, how much does he lean in? That's a fair question. Because I think most people believe Preller is going to buy, but I think the question could be, well, how aggressive is he going to be? That's a fair, I don't know what Preller's going to do from that perspective.
0: And
2: because I've seen Preller do both.
0: But do any of us, including our listeners, feel as if he's going to be uber aggressive? That would very much surprise me if he was extremely aggressive this year at the deadline. Even if they win the next 3 games. Do I think he's going to be uber aggressive at the deadline? Not necessarily. I don't think so. But I do think he should add starting pitching. If he's going to see this thing through, I think he should add starting pitching. But I still don't think at the end of the day he's going to be overly aggressive. Like, to your point, he was as recently as last year in acquiring Mason Miller. That would surprise me if it played out again.
2: You know what I find fascinating? And you probably have as good of a feel for this as anybody in regards to fan interaction and fan opinion.
0: Yeah.
2: How do you feel most fans feel about this trade deadline?
0: They want the Padres to sell.
2: So what percentage do you think?
0: Over 50.
2: That's a little shocking.
0: Yeah, I agree.
2: Because, and I'm not saying they're wrong.
0: Right.
2: Because I could sit here and somebody could say, oh, I think they should sell. And it's not going to take much to convince me to go that direction.
0: Yep.
2: But that's shocking because typically fans are always extreme the other way.
0: Yeah, exactly.
2: Typically fans are always like, you know, basically, they're not the responsible ones. They're the ones that are making decisions off of passion. They're making decisions that are not objective.
0: Right.
2: What does that say to you? I mean, I'm looking at the chat right now.
0: Yep.
2: And like I said, I like using you as an example because you do so many of these live broadcasts and you're doing YouTube shows and everything else. What does that say if your fan base is telling you to sell? I'm serious.
0: Like, I know.
2: That's kind of fascinating to me because I don't think that's the norm. I think the norm is always go trade for this guy.
0: Right?
2: It's a perfect example.
0: It's like you probably shouldn't, but everyone's telling you,
2: it's 4th and 11. You're at your own 33. No, we're not going
0: for
2: it.
0: You're up 8. Like, why are we going for it?
2: You're not going for it. Yeah,
0: exactly.
2: But that's why I find that fascinating because I think that's a telling sign.
0: It is.
2: Because you had said something before, and I know we've talked about this, where it's like, yeah, but what are you going to tell your fan base if you go out and sell? Well, I'm trying to run a successful organization and a business, and there's going to be times that I have to make decisions that are not always the sexiest, not always the most popular. I just find that fascinating because I don't think that's the norm.
0: Yeah, with a fan base. I've heard it over and over again, honestly, over the last month, that Padres fans, by and large, want to see the Padres sell, not buy, at the deadline. What do you guys think? 877-767-4760. Kevin Acey on the other side. We'll give away tickets to see Toto in the 5 o'clock hour as well. 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
5: If you're looking for some furniture, head to the 15 southbound past Miramar Way. You have a couch that dropped into the middle lane of the roadway. 15 northbound just before Friars Road, a crash that was in lanes is over on the right-hand shoulder, but you have a backup to the 8 freeway junction.
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0: 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The Padres take on the Giants for game two of the four-game series tonight after losing last night 4-1. They currently trail the Phillies for the last wildcard spot by two games. Wisenhunt set to make the start for the Giants, while the Padres will give the start to the young 22-year-old Rodriguez. He'll be making his fourth start of his career. Currently, the Phillies lead the Orioles 3-2 in the fourth inning. The D-backs trailing the Guardians 1-0 after three. Tony Romo placed on leave today from CBS after his OWI arrest last Thursday. In NBA news, Victor Wembanyama lands a signature shoe line deal with Nike. Tomorrow night in MLS, SDFC takes on Minnesota United.